0: for you, Mr. Let's see here. Oh, hold on here. D-Wash says DMX Martin Weiss Live. I guess that's a new nickname for you.
1: I don't know if that's a good thing or a bad thing.
0: DMX ain't here, so I don't know.
1: I don't know.
2: Yeah. What hat is that you got on? I can't. What is that?
1: Well, your glasses are right there. It says Strickland Propane on the hat.
2: What is that?
1: It's from a TV show that debuted in the 90s, so that's about 30 years past your time.
2: But yeah, what I would stop watching TV by then.
1: Exactly.
2: I haven't heard
1: of King of the Hill?
2: I haven't watched. I did see the reruns. It comes on late at night sometimes. Wait, I have seen
1: that's
2: it.
1: That's what they put on after I Love Lucy goes off?
2: No.
1: That's
2: you funny. Mean Perry Mason. But I told you before. Alex, look it up real quick. When did Seinfeld go off the air? What was the last episode? Was that 98, 99? When was the last episode of Seinfeld?
0: Let's see. So it says here, let me do a little quick search.
1: May 14th, 1998.
0: Yep.
1: After 98. 9 seasons.
0: Wow.
2: That's the last.
0: The 14th. That was
2: the
0: finale. That's
2: the last regularly scheduled television show I watched.
0: You're kidding me.
2: No.
1: Including Monday Night Football. No, I'm just kidding.
2: I'm not talking about sports. I'm talking about like a scripted show.
1: Oh, hey, if you ask the right person, they're going to say the script was out Saturday night in Ann Arbor.
2: No, definitely. All right, so.
0: Last one for you, Rob, here. Yes. King of New York says, I appreciate this show so much. Thank you, guys.
2: Oh,
0: thank
2: appreciate
0: you for listening.
2: That. Yep, no doubt. Thank you so much. Yeah, I watch news and sports basically and reruns. I don't watch any current show.
0: At all?
2: At all. I know.
0: Rob, when's the last time you went to the movie theater?
2: That's another great question.
1: King of the Hill's been on reruns for the last 20 years.
2: No, I get it.
1: And he said, I only watch reruns. No, you only watch certain reruns.
2: No, but I watch reruns.
1: Last time, on that channel, H&I, Heroes and Icons.
2: Last time I went to the movie, let me see, it was G.I. Joe with Kung Fu Grip. No, I'm just
0: kidding. Stop. Rob, last time I went to the movie theaters, they still mopped the floors.
1: Oh, my God.
2: Unfortunately, that might be the case. It's been a while. But anyway, here we go, hour number two. And do we have the Lane Kiffin comments at halftime? Martin, did you like Lane Kiffin opening up a can of a whoop-ass on Clemson? And, of course, he was trying to hold his tongue. He couldn't help himself.
1: He trying to hold his tongue.
2: Yes.
1: Right. Okay, sure.
2: Okay.
1: Hold me back. Hold me back.
2: Here we
1: okay,
2: go.
1: Okay, buddy.
3: Yeah, that wasn't easy. As much as I feel for the players, and I believe that you fight for what you believe in, and I believe, you know, these kids have an opportunity to play, just like all the other kids around the country that are winning court cases and being put on rosters. But at the same time, I'm the head coach of LSU. And I had to make a decision that is for the big picture of LSU and the LSU football program with the uncertainties of what...
4: Justin, we got to play better in the second half. We can't give away something like the first turnover, man. This ball should be, whatever, 38-0.
5: Thank you, coach.
4: Yep.
5: Good map.
4: Everything to say, not say. Imagine if we had pro players.
2: There we go. What would have happened if we had pro players?
1: I like how Lane starts to run away, but make sure he leans into Holly Rowe's microphone. I believe it was Holly Rowe to say, I was trying to hold my tongue and say, imagine if we had pro players. Yeah. Okay, buddy. You knew exactly what you were doing with that. Lane Kiffin is a troll. And I am not necessarily saying that in a.
2: He's
1: in
2: my hero, so do not. Well, Lane Kiffin is my hero.
1: He is a troll.
2: Alex knows it. I'm trying to tell a couple people he is my hero, and I want him to bring college football down to his knees, and the idea that they think this is still amateur football. When they've been paying people, and I love to see it. A couple of people, Mike Florio is on my side about that. This is not, they're not amateurs. They're professional athletes. They pay money for these kids to play football. Also, Reese Davis from ESPN is on board with that as well. Where are you? Are they professionals or amateurs?
1: No.
2: College football.
1: They're professional athletes.
2: Once you pay people, you're a professional. They're like, he went into an NFL camp, so he can't come back to college. What? J.R. Smith played like 13 years in the NBA and then played college golf and took some kid's spot. I'm just saying, don't tell me about people. There are 47-year-olds with a year of eligibility, Martin, who have played Division and two and three football, 47-year-olds. What? It doesn't matter.
1: So I don't have the probe thing is to me silly. Like even when I was in college before NIL, I was at the I saw Michigan and how the Michigan football industrial complex worked. Right, like I saw, like Denard Robinson should have been paid way more than he may have potentially allegedly got to go to Michigan because he was the entire team when I was there. I have no problem with professional. I mean, college athletes getting paid and you want to deem them to be professional, that's one thing. Now, going to the NFL and coming back, that's something different. But Lane Kiffin in general has developed this do you see the video of him? It was somebody snuck a video at halftime. Rob, did you see the video of him addressing the team at half?
2: No.
1: So
2: I didn't see that video.
1: It informed my opinion on this a little bit more because Lane has said it, and he said it to Pat McAfee pregame. He said it to his team at halftime. He said it after the game. He goes, I'm the most hated man in America. Like, and he goes, in the locker room, he says, everybody hates us. Everybody hates us. What are you going to do about it? What are you going to do about it? He's like, make them feel. So he's like, he's using it as a rallying cry.
2: Which is fine. I have no issue with that. All I'm saying is, the college football has done this to themselves, and that's why they're going to lose in court. Martin, I bring it up over and over. NIL, they were against NIL. And if you remember, the NCAA said that because the governor here, Newsom, signed it into law that with the NIL.
1: Sure.
2: And they said if those schools start collecting money to kids, they won't be able to participate in the NCAA. You remember that? And all the California schools, Stanford, UCLA, USC, oh, yeah, they won't be a part of the threat of it. And, of course, that went by the wayside. College football has always wanted to push back on this stuff. Which one is it? Once you start paying people, what is the issue? They're professional athletes. So what? It doesn't make sense. And that is the reason why Lane Kiffin is my hero.

0: I'm honestly a little disappointed. I'm used to Rob Parker on the vocals.
1: No. This one I couldn't do. All I wanted to get out there was Lane Kiffin is my hero. And Lane Kiffin, I don't care that you won 51-10 and you got, and you blowed out, Clemson. I want you to add those players to your roster and keep pouring it on. I want you to pour it on as much as you can. Add the players you want. Win a national championship. F the rest of college football and what they're trying to do. Play in this two-sided street. Oh, yeah, well, they're getting money, but they're not this. And these other kids, because they were in a camp, they didn't play in the Super Bowl for the Patriots last year and trying to come back to college. They have a year of eligibility left. They should be able to go back to college and play. I have no issue whatsoever. And that's why Lane Kiffin keeping up this fight and being behind these kids and giving them an opportunity, Martin, where they got cut, right, off from the practice squad, where they can go in college and make money. They can still play football because they have eligibility and make money. Anybody who's against those kids doing that and making money, what world are we living in? What world are we living in?
0: Generally, when you leave a college football team, you leave that college football team. I'm okay with that.
1: That's like, in the past. That's the past.
0: It doesn't matter. No, it doesn't matter the past. Like, if when Alberto Mendoza transferred out of Indiana, if nobody wanted to sign him, guess what? He'd just be floating in the portal. Instead, he's a starting quarterback.
1: Yeah, but these are people that people want. And you're right. If nobody wants you, then you're right. But they want it. They want them on LSU. They think they could add to the team. They got a year of eligibility. The NCAA is the one who set up the 5-for-5. I thought it was extra nuggets when it comes to a Wendy's bag. I mean, with the 5-for-5. Who knew
0: it
1: was?
0: The whole reason Lane Kiffin is doing this is he just operates in a place that he manufactures controversy left, right, and center. And I think it's like a mix between Pete Carroll and Nick Saban. And Pete Carroll, like Lane Kiffin, wants to have all the celebrities at the game, like Pete Carroll had Snoop Dogg and all that when he was coaching under him. And then when you watch his teams play, to his credit, when you watch his teams play, especially over the last few years at Ole Miss and now in game one of LSU, they're physical, they're effective offensively, and they come out and will kick teams' asses when they're supposed to. Like, so like, you can't say they were distracted by it.
1: No, but my question to you, he obviously has a strong team. We saw what they did. Would you add the other players or not? He's already gotten the clearance from the courts, so he can do it. He didn't do it for week one. He wanted to figure it all out and decide if it's maybe week two or three or how this is going to work, and they want to come to some sort of situation where it's going to work for everybody. And so I give him that he wasn't that, oh, yeah, just rush out there and go ahead and play. So he didn't do that. We want to hear from you, 877-99 on Fox. I think he should pile on. Get those players and add them to the roster and beat up everybody in college football if you can. Beat them up bad. Where are you? Are you with Martin? No way, no how. You don't want to see those guys suit up for LSU? Or are you with me? Lane Kiffin is our hero, and we want anybody who has eligibility to be able to play college football. I'm for that. I'm here for that. I'm good with that. Lane Kiffin, you're my man. You're my hero. I'm cool with it. So it is the Odd Couple. 877-99 on Fox. 877-996-6369 is the phone number. So hit us up. Remember, we value your opinion, and we consider, like, we want you to be a part of the show, not an outsider. 877-99 on Fox. Stick and stay.
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0: I am moist after that.
1: Baby, what you wanna do? Shoot your shot, cause I'm bulletproof.
0: That's right. It is the Odd Couple on a Magic City Monday on your Labor Day. No doubt about it. Thanks for joining us. Thanks for being a part of this. Man, we love our listeners here on the Odd Couple. Rob Parker, Martin Weiss, in for Kelvin Washington. Kelvin will be back tomorrow. 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
0: 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All right, 877-99 on Fox. Should Lane Kiffin pile it on? More whipped cream on that ice cream or enough? Just stick with the college players you already have. Where are you?
3: Let's go to Tremaine in Mississippi. Come to the sip, old Lane Kiffin used to say. Tremaine, how you doing?
4: Hey, how you doing, guys?
0: Doing great.
4: I want Rob to know, I want you to know, Rob, you my hero, man. And that's why I'm disappointed in you today, bro.
0: All right. I'm listening. Go ahead.
4: Because you spoke about the joy of the fans that was lost in the Michigan game, but then you come right behind and you applaud what's going on in LSU, man. We got court cases all around the country, man. The conferences doing conferences, man. That's not sports, man.
0: Okay,
4: and
0: wait a minute. Were you against?
4: Bring more of it in it.
0: Were you against?
4: I'm more than that.
0: Were you against NIL? Were you against NIL?
4: No, I wasn't against NIL.
0: Okay, that's what college football. College football was. What?
3: You said he's talking about the structure.
4: Structure, though, Rob. You just saying Lane Kiffin, yeah, just do whatever you want to do.
0: No.
4: Everybody gets to doing whatever they want to do.
0: They got 5 years of eligibility. They're not breaking any rules. They gave them 5 years of eligibility.
4: Can't bring up J.R. Smith. That's an anomaly.
0: Why?
4: Don't bring that up. Don't bring that up.
0: We got football. We got football players who have come back to play college football at 47. Well, I can get you the names and the information and the schools they play.
4: I heard you this morning. I listened to you. I double dipped with you. I just was driving Uber. I couldn't get in then. But I'm telling you, the integrity of the game is in question, Rob.
0: No, the integrity has already been lost because they got professionals playing. So anyway, I appreciate it. And you know what? You're still my hero, even if I'm not your hero anymore.
3: I like that. You know, your words carry weight, he says, Rob. Your words carry weight. Tremaine in Mississippi, he's doing 5 hours of you today, and he's got to hear this.
0: 877-99 on Fox.
3: That's a tough one.
5: That's
3: man.
5: A lot of Rob.
3: That's a lot of that's Rob.
0: That's a lot yeah. of Rob. I don't think my ex-wife wanted 5 hours of me.
3: I think that's confirmed. Yes. Harry in Chicago, you're on the Odd Couple Fox Sports Radio.
6: What's up, Rob?
0: What's up? How are you, bro? All right,
6: good.
0: Chris, pipe down, Chris. All right.
6: hardest working man on the radio. Rob, shouldn't you be at a strip club somewhere on Labor Day?
0: A little Magic City. Martin did get to make it to Menti Night in Atlanta.
3: Oh, man, I just
0: Atlanta.
3: Missed it. Oh, no.
6: Hey, yo.
0: Where are you on this? Should Lane Kiffin pile it on? Get some whipped cream on this ice cream and pie.
6: Ha! You know what? A lot of these guys. I mean, they went to NFL training camp, but these guys are washouts. It's not like we're bringing back Hall of Famers to play on LSU. They went to training camp. They didn't make it. They're back at LSU. I say get them all as long as. And you know what? NCAA blurred the lines when they started paying players.
0: Yes, it's blurred.
6: So as long as they didn't play like a whole regular season.
0: No, they didn't play. Crazy. They're not even considered NFL players. They didn't make a roster. They're not NFL players.
3: You know what? They're not even college football players because they left. I'm sorry, Harry. Go ahead.
6: I mean, LeBron was hooping with Jordan at like 15. Does that count as pro? Like they shoot around practice. It's
0: Thank
6: not
0: you.
6: Really a
0: Thank
6: game
0: you.
6: Thing.
3: Well, of
0: appreciate
3: course
0: it.
3: That's ridiculous.
0: Thank you.
3: Because he did like it. The only reason these lines are blurry is
0: you know
3: you keep taking off your glasses.
0: College players used to play. NFL players.
3: And they weren't pros then.
0: All right. They used, but they did. So the idea that they were in camp, what's the difference? Oh, they're in camp, but they could play against NFL players?
3: They worked
0: what, for. What's the difference? No, I'm asking
3: they
0: you.
3: They worked for the NFL team.
0: Are they talking about?
3: All right.
0: Are they NFL players? I talked to two NFL
3: former. I'm not asking
0: two,
3: if they're NFL players.
0: No. I'm asking
3: you if they're college football players, and the answer was no.
0: Yes, because they back enrolled in college. They're college players. We got one more call.
3: Yeah, Chili Tim in Atlanta.
0: Chili.
2: Hey, what's up, Rob? What's up, my D9, Divine 9 brother?
0: How are you?
3: What's going on?
2: I'm good, man. I'm good. Here's how it goes, right? I do agree with Martin. He is a troll. You know, he's the J.D. Vance of college football. He's so interesting. You don't believe anything coming out of his mouth.
0: I just think he's smarter. But go ahead. That's
2: another
0: story.
2: Here's the thing, though. Here's why I agree with you, Rob. Greg Sankey and the rest of those guys, you too busy counting your NFL, counting TV contracts, yep, trying to make more billions. When you should have had people looking out for this, you make enough money to have people to look out for loopholes, but you didn't. So, you know, you didn't look it out for it. Like my grandma's or, what's his name? John Weatherspoon said on Friday, you just better put some milk in there and eat it, because that's all you got to do now, because he took advantage of it. You were reactive instead of proactive. So, you know, if you want to change it going forward. But for this year,
0: they have no leg to stand on it. In court, you will lose. They have no leg to stand on. So if I'm Lane Kiffin, I want double whipped cream. Double whipped cream.
2: Hey. You beat them at their own game, so too bad, so sad.
0: Yep.
2: Order in there and eat those cornflakes.
3: Lane Kiffin is allowed to troll because of just the lack of spine in college football, in college sports across the board. It's really laughable.
0: All right, coming up next, we're going to talk with Tyler Dragon, NFL insider for Fox Sports Radio. But first, let's get you caught up. Mr. Steve DeSager. Steve,
5: Steve.
0: Real quick.
5: Mm-hmm.
0: Did you see anything that Aaron Judge, is he coming back tomorrow? Has it been confirmed yet?
7: It is official.
0: Okay, all right. I know. It's been a while.
7: No minor league rehab.
0: Okay, no. So he's going straight?
7: Yeah.
0: Right?
3: This is after Ohtani out of the lineup for 4 days in a row. It couldn't get any better. I know Ohtani's back in today.
0: Yeah,
7: he is back tonight. Of course, if you saw Ohtani attempting to play through the injuries the previous couple weeks, it was woeful.
0: It was bad.
7: He really needed to take time off. I'm glad whoever finally convinced him and they got together, it wasn't just one night needed off.
0: And you know what? I'll tell you this. Dave Roberts said something that I thought I'd never hear when he said, you're playing for the name in front of the uniform, not in back.
7: Bingo.
0: I'm like, wow. Hey, you know what I mean?
3: There's something to that.
0: Good. No, I know.
7: As for the Aaron Judge news, Yankees activated him. The idle Yankees, second in the AL East, 4 games behind Tampa Bay. We do have other games going on, including Ohtani and the Dodgers. That team has won 4 in a row, had a good weekend against Washington. They'll be hosting Cincinnati at the top of the hour. What we don't know is if we're going to have college football tonight, because there was one game scheduled. 19th-ranked SMU at Florida State. Power outage, delay at the start. It was supposed to start an hour ago. Now they say at the earliest it will start at 9:15 Eastern, and there's no guarantees on that. The problem after the power surge before the teams came out, and they've never even kicked this off, is that some of the lights in the stadium are not going on. So they're, quote, trying one more thing, and there's no guarantee that there will be a game tonight. But they say if there is, at the earliest, it's 9:15 Eastern. Wow. Atlanta Falcons officially named quarterback Tua Tagovailoa as their Week 1 starter. Cooper Rush will be the backup. Michael Penix will be inactive Week 1. Cowboys guard Tyler Smith will have thumb surgery, missed 4 to 6 weeks. The Giants cut wide receiver Darius Slayton. The Colts say wide receiver Alec Pierce is on track to play their opener after offseason ankle surgery. In women's basketball, Team USA beat winless Czechia 105-64. It'll play a World Cup quarterfinal on Thursday. The Czechs from three-point range were 3 for 30. In New York, Coco Gauff winning a fourth-round match at the U.S. Open right now, took the first set 6-1. Among the earlier baseball on the holiday, Boston won its fifth straight, 5-2 over the Angels. Milwaukee beat the Cubs 4-3. Pete Crow-Armstrong, a late solo homer, his 41st of the year. At Philadelphia, Kyle Schwarber, his 43rd home run. And it came in the bottom of the eighth for a 1-0 win over Atlanta. Jesus Luzardo, 14-5, a complete game with 12 strikeouts. Who wants to face the starting staff of the Phillies in the playoffs? Phil's now 4 games behind the first-place Braves in the NL East, and we did... At AAA, have a perfect game pitched today. Thomas Pannone, AAA affiliate Nashville Sounds of the Milwaukee Brewers, wound up winning 3-0, 9-inning game at the Durham Bulls. Back to you.
0: And at any level, pitching a perfect game is unbelievable.
7: And 9 innings. It had been years since that had happened in the minors.
0: Yeah. Thank you, wow. Steve. Appreciate it. It is the Odd Couple, Rob Parker, Martin Weiss, in for Kelvin Washington on this Magic City Monday on your Labor Day night. Now let's do some NFL. I can't believe NFL season's kicking off on Wednesday. It's right around the corner. Let's bring in Tyler Dragon. He is a Fox Sports Radio NFL insider joining us here. Also a co-host of It's a Football Podcast. Tyler, what's up? Say hi to Martin.
5: Hey, Martin. How you two doing tonight?
3: Hanging in there, bro. Trying not to sweat through all the stuff that I got going. It's hot as hell in L.A. But, Tyler, with this game being kicked off, obviously a Super Bowl rematch on Wednesday, but I think most people are more excited for the Thursday game that is going to be played at 10:30 in the morning local time. The longest flight I've been on was L.A. to Dubai, and I could not imagine flying from L.A. to Dubai to play a football game and then hopping right back on the plane and coming home. But it seems like that's what the Rams' plans are. Which one would you do if you were in charge?
5: So you have to keep in mind when NFL players and teams fly, it's not like we fly. It's not commercial. They have lay down seats, there's comfortable chairs, all you can eat. Mind you, I've flown in a team plane before, so I know the luxury that players get. So it's not the same experience that we will get flying Delta or Southwest. So I do want to say
3: it's still
5: that.
3: In the air.
0: Tyler, I agree with that, but as someone who's flown to Australia, it is a kick-ass flight. Oh, my God.
3: Like, do they get there faster too, Tyler? Do the team planes fly faster?
0: 14 now, hours.
5: It is kind of questionable that Sean McVay and the Rams elected just such a quick turnaround, but he knows his team well, and I feel like the Rams are the best run organization in the NFL. And when you have a team as loaded as they are, they're just trying to get in and get out as quick as they can and still be kind of on their same schedule and not get thrown off too much by such the time difference.
0: I think they better be careful. I know people are like, oh, they're playing a long game. They don't care about game one. That might wind up costing you home field again. You know what I mean? Because you misplay this. And last year, Stafford had that stinker against the Falcons. And to me, that was the difference of them. Instead of hosting that game, Tyler, right? It wound up being in Seattle, and they lost.
5: The Rams will also point to that loss in Seattle where he had that crazy play towards the end where they thought the ball was dead and ended up not being it, and Zach Charbonnet scored. So, yes, I get what you're saying, but, I mean, it is week one. I feel like Sean McVay and the Rams, they have the best roster in all the NFL right now. Aaron Donald might play. We all know that Myles Garrett is probably going to play. So I don't care what type of plane ride that they're going to be on. I still think they're the prohibitive favorite over the 49ers.
0: Yeah, all in that game or just in general, you mean, in that game?
5: In general. They're my Super Bowl pick for sure.
0: But teams like that who are big-time favorites are 0-20 with winning the Super Bowl. Have you seen that? It's unbelievable.
3: It doesn't surprise me.
0: Yeah. Teams that are overwhelming favorites are 0-20 at winning the Super Bowl, but we'll see what happens. Let me ask you about who's the team I was trying to think about? Let me ask you about the Dallas Cowboys and all the hoopla about them. How good are they, and do they have a shot at coming out of the NFC? I know you got the Rams, but how good are the Cowboys?
5: So the Cowboys have had an uncharacteristic offseason because there hasn't been a lot of news surrounding them. They got a new defensive coordinator in Christian Parker. I really love their first-round pick in Caleb Downs. They got another one in Malachi Lawrence. So they, as long as their defense can be average, now they were historically bad last year. If they can be average, we know that offense can click on all cylinders, is one of the best offenses in the NFL, especially with that receiving corps. So I think their ceiling is the NFC East title. I would still pick the Eagles to have the edge over the Cowboys. But certainly the Cowboys are a playoff team. If they don't make the playoffs this year, it's a failure, in my opinion.
3: I think absolutely it'd be a failure to that point. But not, speaking of potential failures, Jim Harbaugh and the Los Angeles Chargers have been the darlings of the NFL in the offseason each year that this kind of thing happens. But except for this one, it feels like you got the Broncos that are super hype. People are excited about the Chiefs with Mahomes coming back from injury. What's the outlook for Jim Harbaugh, this Mike McDaniel, new offensive coordinator for Justin Herbert? is this the year that they finally break through, quote unquote? And what exactly does breakthrough look like?
5: So if the Chargers can remain healthy, and that's a big if, because it seems like the Chargers always have huge injuries. They already lost their starting center, but they're my pick to win the AFC West. And I say that because their offensive coordinator and Mike McDaniel, I mean, he's bringing an innovative type offense, especially when you compare it to last year's scheme with Greg Roman. I think Justin Herbert, Amarion Hampton are going to be the biggest beneficiaries from that offense. And their defense was quietly top five in all the NFL last year, and they're bringing back most of their starters in the Derwin James and the Khalil Mack. So I feel like the Chargers, they're as good of any team in the AFC. And certainly when you look at the Broncos, when you look at the Chiefs, Chargers, those are probably that's the cream of the crop of the AFC West. But if the Chargers can remain healthy, if that offensive line can play much better in jail, I feel like they're a better team than the Broncos because top to bottom, I feel like they're more complete.
0: I'm hearing, I'll guess this, Tyler Dragon, NFL insider here for Fox Sports Radio, joining us here on the Odd Couple Fox Sports Radio. Also, I've heard a few analysts, including Adam Kaplan, who was on with me in the Dan Patrick Show earlier today, this morning. He does not have the Lions making the playoffs. He has the Lions not making the playoffs, and I think he was so-so on the Chiefs not making it. Where are you on those two teams? They both did not make the playoffs last year. The Lions didn't and the Chiefs.
5: Well, with all due respect to Adam, I don't know what he's talking about with the Lions. The Lions winning the division. I feel like the NFC North is wide open. You have Chicago, obviously, and Green Bay. Green Bay's dealing with injuries, suspension. The Vikings, okay, is Kyler Murray going to be the Kyler Murray of old? Can he re-tap into that? And then you have the Packers. The Packers are going to be without Micah Parsons for maybe the first month of the season. So when I look at Detroit, we know their offense can play well.
0: Defensively, they've had a lot of injuries, though, right?
5: Yeah, they've had a lot of injuries, but if that offense can play up to their potential and that defense can rush the passer with Hutchinson and the secondary can play decently well, I feel like the Lions can win in the division, and I certainly would not be surprised if they make the playoffs.
3: Tyler Dragon here joining us on the Odd Couple. Martin Weissman for Kelvin Washington. Which first-year head coach has more success, and what does it mean for the team, Joe Brady or Jesse Minter?
5: That is a really good question. I would say Jesse Minter. I only say that because I picked the Ravens to represent the AFC in the Super Bowl.
3: Oh,
5: I feel like I picked the Ravens every single year to represent.
0: Join the club. I mean, I don't
5: and
0: even know.
5: And they always disappoint me. They were the most disappointing team in the NFL.
0: Yeah, but they got rid of John Harbaugh, so it might help because
5: they did. And they still have, I mean, when you look at their roster on paper, they have an all-star team when you think about Lamar Jackson and Derrick Henry and Zay Flowers, Pro Bowlers. And then their defense was their Achilles heel last year, especially their pass defense, but they added a bona fide edge rusher in Trey Hendrickson.
3: Yep.
5: You, on the back end, you have a Kyle Hamilton and Marlon Humphrey, and you can't understate Matt Ibike coming back to health, how much that's going to help Baltimore. So I'm thinking Jesse Minter.
0: All right. There it is.
3: If that's the case, I wonder what excuses they'll make at the end of Buffalo season this season.
0: It's going to be interesting.
3: They're
0: going to
3: try to rewrite
0: it.
3: Interception rules, all types of stuff.
0: Yep. All right, Tyler Dragon, man, appreciate the knowledge, my man. We'll talk to you again.
5: Of course. Thanks for having me on. Have a good one.
0: No doubt. Appreciate it. Tyler Dragon, Fox Sports Radio, NFL Insider. All right, coming up next, PCA? Has he sealed it, the deal in the National League MVP? And is it good or bad for baseball? We'll talk about that and much more. It is the Odd Couple, Rob Parker, Martin Weiss, in for Kelvin Washington, right here on Fox Sports Radio. Stick and stay.
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9: Draymond.
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2: This is going to be fun.
3: And there are some shows you can't miss.
2: Let's not overreact.
3: This is Covino and Rich.
2: Let's talk about the sadness that is New Jersey. Not New Jersey. I love New Jersey. Taylor Ham, pizza.
4: Me.
2: But the one college.
4: Piscataway.
2: The one college in New Jersey that gets props. Because when people say, yo, Covino Rich, you guys into college football? You know what I always say? I say, I watch it. I like watching football. But I can never get into college the way I'm into the NFL because I grew up in New York and Covino grew up in New Jersey.
4: And we were consumed with professional sports. We had no real good college teams to root for.
2: And when people say, what's the closest good college football? And it was always out of state or upstate New York. Mm-hmm. Syracuse when like McNabb was there or, you know, maybe...
5: The Jets and the Nets were kind of like college teams.
2: You know, at times
4: played for Hofstra.
2: Yeah, there's like
4: St. John's basketball.
2: Yeah, like
4: was big at a point.
2: And then it would be like you'd have to go
4: Seton Hall,
2: UConn, Maryland, like Penn State. Everything was out of state, like 3 or 4 hours away.
4: College football just not a big thing. Yeah. When we grew up in the tri-state area for the most part.
2: There would always be a moment where, like, for a season, be like Rutgers is not bad.
4: It's a good school,
2: but they were bad, and we got to talk about it. Rutgers.
6: Well, you have Rutgers and Princeton. Princeton football, but no one's going to see Ivy League football.
2: Get this.
4: Rutgers were 30-point favorites against UMass, right?
2: Is it true?
4: And this is the crazy part of the story. UMass had a 16-game losing streak going into this game.
6: They were one of the worst teams last year, last 2 years.
4: I had to double-check that. Like 16-game losing streak. So,
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1: 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By all accounts, it doesn't look like Steve Ballmer and the Clippers are cooperating with the NBA. 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But for the Clippers... And you look at that trade for Paul George. 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
14: I know I shouldn't buy in, but man, I'll tell you what. This might wind up being Lincoln Riley's best overall team because it feels like they have everything in place. He's had great offensive players before, right? He's had Biletnikoff winners. He's had Caleb Williams, but he's never had a defense. The defense has always let him down. Now he's got the right DC, and maybe the defense is really good. And in a year where, hey, there's a lot of questions in the Big Ten outside of Ohio State, right? You know, Ohio State's at the top and Oregon's very good, but there's going to be three, maybe four playoff teams out of that conference, and this might be USC's year. Like, I feel like I'm falling for it again. I'm buying back in on USC.
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0: couple on a Magic City Monday. 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Hey, Alex, real quick, you got a happy birthday? Can you give us a little happy birthday song? Yes, real quick.
1: Na-na-na-na-na. They say it's your birthday. Na-na-na-na-na-na. We're having a good time.
0: Let's wish a very happy birthday, Steve DeSager. Are you listening? Here we go. Happy birthday. We go out to do a baseball segment. To Susan Wallman, the color analyst for the New York Yankees on radio. She's been covering the Yankees for 40 years.
2: And now they're banging each other.
0: Look at the box! Look at Alex, you're unbelievable.
2: He threw him a big fat one.
0: How old, how old, Steve DeSager, is Susan Wallman, who does color on the Yankees game?
1: Oh yeah, Steve just spread his hands apart. Old. Look,
0: are you ready?
1: Old.
0: And I probably shouldn't be saying this, but she's 80 years old. See, even Steve was shocked. You were shocked?
1: I said I said 71 or 60.
0: You said 67.
1: Yeah, I was way off.
0: 40 years she's been doing the game. She's unbelievable.
3: 80 years old?
0: She's 80 years old today. That's a blessing. Wow. She is so good at her job still.
3: Oh, so good.
0: Yes. Like Mr. God. Food. Oh, it's so good.
3: It's so good.
0: Yes. All right, congratulations. Happy birthday to Susan Wallman, one of my friends. I'm so happy. You know. Steve, you have something on college football? Update?
4: They're saying...
0: Okay, what we got late?
4: In less than a half an hour, they're going to kick off. However...
0: So the lights are on now.
4: They're saying even if every light bulb isn't on, they still want to play. And currently, every light bulb is not on.
0: Oh, I see.
4: And also, the scoreboard might not be on, and they would keep the time on the field. Also, they might not have the coach-to-quarterback's helmet communication for the game.
0: What a mess.
4: So... if they start, it's not going to be your normal college football game.
0: All right. There's the update on the college football game.
1: That's
0: delayed.
1: Insane.
0: All right. Hey, Pete Crow Armstrong. It looks like he's going to win the National League MVP.
1: I'd say it's a safe
0: bet. Is that a good thing?
1: Yeah.
0: Is it a good thing?
1: Yeah. Why would it be a bad
0: thing? No, I'm asking. Because Ohtani's a once-in-a-lifetime play. He's racking up all these MVPs. Now, he's not having that kind of year. So
1: That's why it's a good thing.
0: Yeah.
1: Simply because Ohtani has made things we've never seen before.
0: And they're not giving it to him just because.
1: Exactly.
0: You should have to earn it. And PCA's had a great year for the Cubs, and they're winning, and they're going to go to the playoffs. And the Dodgers just don't feel the same this year. And once Ohtani stopped pitching as well, I think that took, because it was then it's just, and I know he had already banked some great stuff that he pitched earlier, but him not pitching, I think that opened the door for it, because if he continued to pitch with his numbers pitching and hitting more, and I think it's hard for him not to win.
1: It makes it untenable, right? It makes it impossible almost. It's like, how are you going to tell me a guy is more valuable when he literally does two jobs on the team in comparison to another guy who by definition is just doing one? But for the point, Ohtani wasn't doing both of these jobs at the highest of levels that we have seen in the past, in years past. And I mean, hell, Dave Robertson a couple of weeks ago said, he's just not who he normally is. Right. And if you're not who you normally are, it's okay to not get the MVP.
0: But so many times people are like, oh, if he plays, he's the MVP. And I was like, you still have to earn it. You have to actually go out and play it. And not just because you can do two things, you have to do them well for people to just keep giving you the MVP. All right, hour number three is coming up. And I got some breaking news. The Seahawks and the Patriots, they were both flukes last year getting into the Super Bowl. And I'm going to tell you why. It ain't happening. In a grand scale. So you want to, you know what you need to do? Stick and stay.
3: Let's see what Uncle Rob has to say.
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6: And you tell us where this show lies.
7: Let's get some tennis talk in right now.
8: Really?
7: Yep.
8: Why?
7: I want to hear some tennis talk.
8: All right, so Andrew.
9: Yeah, how about this? Yeah. How about this? Do you want, because the Federer story, I'm not kidding, that's going to be 15 minutes.
8: Okay.
9: I'm assuming we're saving that for like G block. When you say tennis talk, do you want me to start the Federer conversation or do non-Federer related tennis?
8: No, here, I'll start the tennis talk and then Taylor will do whatever it is he's planning on doing here. But let's start the tennis talk here. Were you thrilled as Novak Djokovic, as a lover of Roger Federer, As Djokovic was throwing up all over the court and losing to a guy who qualified to get into the Open, the snoring's annoying me, was Adnan happy because he doesn't want Djokovic to tack on any more majors here?
9: Was I happy? The ultimate rhetorical question. I was delirious with joy. And the only thing that would have made me happiest to God is if I actually stepped to watch the entire match. When Novak won the third set, I say he's up 2-1. It's 11 o'clock here on the East Coast. I'm going to go ahead and go to bed. That was met with the gleeful joy. I felt like a child when I woke up at 4:50 to go to the bathroom.
8: Yeah.
9: And said, what? He lost in 5 sets. I'm like, this is so great. This is going to be a great day. What a perfect capper to a weekend. I get to meet Roger Federer, hashtag Team Fed, and then Novak loses on a Sunday night. Arguably the best 48 hours I've experienced in a long time. And people say, well, don't you have sympathy? Of course I don't. He's up there puking away. If you can't play, then don't play. Just bow out. If you think you can play, then credit to you. Battle it out. But you lost, and you lost.
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10: Now, this is year 10 for Mahomes. We won't count the rookie year because he played one game. If you look at Mahomes year 2-7 and then last 2 years, year 8 and 9, I don't think people understand how dramatic the splits are. But in the last 2 years of the 43 qualified quarterbacks, he's near the bottom. Everything's up. Interception slightly up, passer rating down, efficiency down, way more ad-libbing. Now, is he ad-libbing because he's less coachable now that he's a rock star? Is he ad-libbing because, you know, he doesn't put the film work quite in like he used to? 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Now, why would that be? 2023, 2024, and 2025, the Chiefs drafted 21 players. Their big hit is Rashee Rice. And that's with a good GM.
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9: Florida State's team has come back on the field in Tallahassee, and it's looking like we'll have college football there tonight as FSU hosts number 19 SMU. There was a power outage delay at the start. They have yet to begin. They're talking about roughly 15 minutes from now, they will kick off this game. They just don't know if all the electronics will be working. We'll see if we have a scoreboard, PA announcer, etc. Time would be kept on the field. As for Major League Baseball, today on the holiday, Philadelphia shut out Atlanta 1-0. Kyle Schwarber is 43rd homer. It came in the bottom of the eighth. Mets and Baltimore each won. Detroit as well. Boston won its fifth straight game. Milwaukee beat the Cubs 4-3. Arizona at Kansas City was scoreless after nine innings. In 10, Diamondbacks won at 5-4. San Diego held on 3-2 over Washington. The Yankees activated Aaron Judge. Women's hoops, Team USA ripped Czechia. Coco Gauff won tonight at the U.S. Open.
14: One guy is happily divorced. One guy is happily married. One guy gets called daddy by his three beautiful daughters. One guy gets called daddy after a credit card approval. One guy won a state high school basketball championship. One guy only covered a state high school basketball championship. One guy's been inducted into three halls of fame. One guy has only mopped a hall. Does this seem weird to anybody else?
15: Crazy.
14: 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Here's a man who actually works on holidays, Rob Parker.
16: Hour number three.
17: Number three.
16: That's right. Here on a Magic City Monday on a Labor Day night. Hour number six coming up for me.
17: Double dipping
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18: Rob Parker. Want to do four more, Ron?
16: Four more hours!
18: Four more hours!
16: Four more hours! Can we take calls?
18: No.
16: No, I'm good. Rob Parker, Martin Weiss.
19: Don't look at me. The last time I spoke out of turn, everybody said, you can't say that.
16: Right here on Fox Sports Radio. No, it's all good. And be sure to check out our YouTube channel. Alex, check for some Odd Mob as well. Check out our YouTube. Watch us live right now. Just search Odd Couple FSR on YouTube. Hit that subscribe button. After you're done, you can tap the thumbs up icon, comment away. Let us know if you're enjoying the show, who you agree with. Just search again, Odd Couple FSR, and subscribe. Also got a little last call. We'll take some more phone calls. A lot of stuff to get to as the NFL season starts Wednesday. Game Thursday in Australia. So we got so much coming our way as far as the NFL.
19: Would you be getting up to watch the if you were in Australia, going to a 10:30 local time kickoff, 10:30 in the morning?
16: Yeah, that's not that early.
19: That's not too early for you?
16: No, I could do that. 10:30 in the morning. That's college football game, small college. They start at noon or whatever, so it ain't that crazy. Do we have any Odd Mob?
18: We got a few.
16: Yeah, let's do a little Odd Mob, and then we'll get into this topic about the Seahawks and the Patriots.
18: I'm excited about your take on that one, Rob.
16: But yeah.
18: Shout out
16: you
18: to
16: like that cheese, right?
18: I do.
16: Come on, that was a Doug Karsh tease.
18: Gosh, man. It's a better tease than cinnamon from Magic City,
16: wow.
18: Let me tell you. Well, I'll say this. Shout out to the Odd Mob. They've been a big fan of Martin sliding in for Calvin Washington, which, by the way, a lot of people have been going for Kelvin's neck, by the way, and even misspelling his name with a C now because I guess he's gone so much.
16: The Kevin, it's unbelievable. He's been on the show for 2 years.
18: It's insane.
16: And they still, sometimes they'll call up and still Kevin. Call him Kevin, you know, and it's like Kelvin. He said he's had that his whole life.
18: So sad.
16: Kelvin, I know.
19: And it's so, a tough one.
18: Is yeah. it really?
19: Well, I'm just, no, not for me, but when you have a name that's very close to another more popular name.
18: True.
19: My entire life, I've been correcting people from, no, not Mark, Martin.
18: Really, Mark?
19: Yep. People don't listen.
18: No kidding. Huh. Well, I'll say this one. This is funny. Still Three Maddox says, Kelvin off every damn holiday, Rob. Shaking my head. So true, though. But shout outs to Real Kid Fresh. He says, positive vibes, man, on the show. Gas price is way too damn high. I feel that one.
16: Oh, yeah. A lot of people didn't

0: you know, go out of town because they couldn't fill up the tank.
1: Isn't that crazy?
0: Yeah.
1: It's like six something out here in Cali.
0: Crazy.
1: And I drive an hour to work every day, but I don't want to complain. Let's see here. So we have a couple good ones, too. Shout out to Arizona Ron says the perfect partner for Rob on TV or radio is Michael Irvin. How do you feel about that?
0: Really?
1: Yeah, that's what he says. What do you think, Rob?
0: I don't know.
2: I will
0: I know
2: tell
0: Mike.
2: You, Michael Irvin, I worked with him for a few years. He
1: what
2: is
1: do you
2: one
1: think?
2: Of the few people that is the exact same energy at 4 a.m. than at like 10:30, 11 a.m. I can tell you definitively. You could hear Michael Irvin on the third floor when he'd walk in.
0: Same thing.
1: Wow.
0: That's good.
1: Huh, interesting. Okay, and we'll finish this one too. This is a good one again by Arizona Ronnie says, they should have gave Chris and Rob a TV show. Nick Wright is horrible and super hard to listen to.
0: Wow.
1: Huh, not a fan of the Wright, huh?
0: Well, if I pull the curtain back, we did pitch a show, me and Chris. We did.
1: Oh, yeah?
0: They weren't interested.
1: What?
0: It is what it is.
2: What can you do?
1: Shame on them.
0: Yep.
1: I guess, you know, you miss all the shots you don't take, right?
0: Sometimes, hey, it is what it is.
2: You know what they needed? ABS for that pitch.
0: That would have been right. That was an easy one.
1: Well, Rob, shout outs to you. I saw you on TV yesterday looking fresh in that all black.
0: I was going to say, thank you, Alex. Alex watching a little NBC post-game live baseball show. Very nice.
1: You look good.
0: Thank you, buddy. Appreciate it. Yeah, that was the last one for the season because football now starts. The one thing I love about NBC, I think they're smart. I think the way that they have it set up now, every Sunday night, it's either what, Martin? Sunday night football.
2: It's something.
0: Sunday night basketball or Sunday night baseball. So it's they got their whole year. You don't have to worry about anything else, scripted shows, all that. You got sports, live sports. And there's a lot of people who don't want to pay for cable and streaming and all that, and they get to watch games on Sunday night on NBC. The numbers have been good, you know, with people being able to watch the game. So that is really good. All right, so the football season kicks off, right, with the big rematch on Wednesday, Patriots and Seahawks. And call it a hot take if you want. I just think last year I had two of the biggest calls, which were the two teams that were number one seed in the NFC and AFC. I picked them both not to make the playoffs last year, Martin. The Lions and the Chiefs. And I cashed both. Matter of fact, Cousin Sal, he gave me a nice cool $400. I was on his podcast.
2: Oh, he booked your bet for you?
0: And he said, give me one, and I said the Chiefs not making the playoffs. That was my for being on the show. Cashed it out. I totally forgot. He called me up, he goes, you know I got money for you. I said, what? He said, you remember you had the Chiefs not making the playoffs.
2: Sal's a good guy for that.
0: Yeah. Oh, yeah. He didn't stiff me or act like it did.
2: But he'll
0: happen.
2: Like he'll book you. You know, he'll let you know.
0: So Cousin Sal, which was cool. But I'm convinced of this. Both the Seahawks and the Patriots getting to the Super Bowl were flukes last year. One-offs. It ain't going to happen again. And what I mean is not just them getting back to the big dance or the Super Bowl, that's out of the question. I'm going to say that neither team makes the playoffs. The two teams that went to the Super Bowl, and can I give you a little proof of performance even before I give you the NFL numbers on it? 2 years ago, Arizona and the Rangers in baseball, the Diamondbacks and the Rangers played in the World Series. I picked for neither one of those teams to make the playoffs. And that was the year that they added the extra playoff team. So they added another team. Brian Kenny from MLB Network said I was Meshuggah. I was crazy. How could I pick for the reigning champs, the Texas Rangers, and the team that also went to the World Series, the Arizona Diamondbacks, not to make the playoffs the year after they both went to the World Series? And I'm going to play it here, too. Here's a number for you. Teams that have won the Super Bowl, 17 teams who have won the Super Bowl, the next year, they did not, N-O-T, even make the playoffs. The last team to do it was the Rams. They won the Super Bowl, Martin, in 2022. Didn't make the playoffs the next year. 20 Super Bowl losers have missed the playoffs the next season. 20 Super Bowl losers have missed the playoffs the next year. You ready? The Chiefs in 2025, the Niners in 2022, the Niners in 2020. It happens. There's no way Seattle is going to duplicate what they did. They were lucky to win the Super Bowl. Sam Darnold didn't even play that great, but they won. They had a great defense. Are they going to be able to duplicate it? The answer is no. The reason I'm down on the Patriots, they had an easy cupcake schedule. Such a cupcake schedule, you probably would get like a toothache just looking at that schedule. All easy opponents. They beat one team with a record over 500 all year, and the New York freaking Giants, who were terrible, beat two teams that had records over 500. So the Patriots have a way tougher schedule. They will not duplicate that. So here I am. The Patriots and the Seahawks will not, N-O-T, make the playoffs.
2: The Seahawks not only are going to make the playoffs, the Seahawks are likely going to win the NFC West. So the Seahawks might be have a first round bye in the postseason. To the point, like Patriots, I can see where you know Buffalo year one with Joe Brady, you could get a change in messaging from the head coach, and maybe that switches things around defensively. I think Buffalo needs to get a little bit tougher, and Josh Allen needs to quit making crucial mistakes in postseason games.
0: That ended that the first half of that playoff game throwing a cross. What was that? That was like he cost them the game.
2: It's incredible the revisionist history that goes out through about Josh Allen, but he definitely is the reason why Buffalo was not in the AFC Championship game last season.
0: 100%.
2: Now, he was also a big part of the reason why they got to the divisional round, but he cost them the AFC Championship appearance. He definitely cost them in that one. But I'll say this. I think a lot of your misgivings about the Seattle Seahawks are in the as a result of who their quarterback is. It's because of Sam Darnold, and you don't believe in Sam Darnold. And I'm here to tell you, I don't necessarily feel that comfortable watching Sam Darnold play football either. But what I do know is this. The Seattle Seahawks have found a marriage between their quarterback and their organization that works. That's why they trade midway through last season for a punt returner, kick returner weapon, because they said, Sam, all you have to go do is get us three first downs a drive, and we will get in the scoring range. And mind you, we're going to play the best defense in the NFL, which no quarterback save Matthew Stafford really has a good handle on. It's the way that they're defending.
0: He had 14 interceptions last year. Sam Darnold didn't play that great.
2: I agree with you. Sam Darnold did not play that great. However, Seattle understands who they have. Right? Like, you look at some organizations, Cincinnati, for example, is an organization, we're going to put it all in Joe Burrow's backpack, and he's going to carry us as long as we can
0: Good
2: go,
0: luck.
2: As far as we can go. But you've seen it, Buffalo is very much the same strategy. We're going to put it all in Josh Allen's backpack and see how far he can go.
0: Good luck.
2: Now, Seattle's not saying that. Seattle say we're going to lock down, play great defense. We're going to have great special teams.
0: I just
2: teams,
0: don't think they can repeat it. I hear you.
2: We're going to have a good to above average running game.
0: I hear what you're saying.
2: And so Sam definitely has the arm talent.
0: Last year, if we were just doing a show together, I told you the Chiefs and the Lions wouldn't make the playoffs. You would have scoffed at both of those, wouldn't you?
2: No. Not necessarily.
0: Really?
2: I would have scoffed at the Lions, but not the Chiefs. I honestly, one of my biggest regrets last year. I know this is inside baseball, but one of my biggest regrets. I sat here just like this with you and Kelvin. Kelvin was in, but I sat here in your seat and I said, you know what? After we got off the air in between breaks, I said, you know what? I think Baltimore is going to miss the playoffs this year. I think Baltimore and Buffalo are going to miss the playoffs. And the reason I said, like, why you say that? They've just been in it too long. It's not how the NFL works. You had Buffalo, Kansas City, and the Ravens for 8 years straight, and it's not how the league works in that way. You see that rotation. But I think the biggest thing that you're missing with Seattle, I get it, it's a quarterback sport, but the way they defend is going to be the way that NFL teams start to defend forward.
0: I
2: think it's just as impactful as the way that we saw teams like, oh, you had to have a quarterback be able to air it out, right, with the Mahomes and all that. That era, I think you're going to see it'd be just that impactful with Seattle's defense going forward.
0: I just don't think they're going to

0: they had an unbelievable defense. They won't be able to repeat that. And it's just by people seeing it, people adjusting to it, trying to get the same results. It's really hard to duplicate. It really is. And even like the Legion of Boom, they didn't win back-to-back Super Bowls. You know what I mean? It was hard, and even they went
1: But Seahawks are making the playoffs.
0: Yeah, I got it. But Seattle, coming into last year, you didn't think they were making the playoffs, and they went all the way and won a Super Bowl. I just think it was more of a fluke than it was anything. And the same thing with the Patriots. But we'll do it. All right, 877-99 on Fox. Yeah. Are you with me? Am I crazy? Martin says he'll give me a pass on the Patriots, right?
1: I think both of these teams make the playoffs, but if I had to pick,
0: when you do yours, are the Patriots going to make the playoffs, yes or no?
1: I think Patriots are a wild card.
0: Okay, so I'm saying
1: no. But I think Seattle's winning the division.
0: I'm saying no on Seattle, no on the Patriots. Martin says yes, both will make the playoffs. Where are you? 877-99 on Fox. We want to hear from you. Remember, this is a radio show, not a podcast. That's right. We value your opinion on this Magic City Monday on the Labor Day. So please call in 877-99 on Fox and tell us where you are. And remember, the Odd Couple delivers insight, not noise. And we want you to stick and stay.
2: Especially if you want to challenge Uncle Rob's ball knowledge in the U.S. of A.
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0: It is the Odd Couple. Rob Parker, Martin Weiss, and for Kelvin Washington. Man, we want to get your calls. We got some extra time. If you want to hit us up, we will get you in as football season is about to kick off.
1: Hell yeah.
0: 877-99 on Fox. That Super Bowl was a fluke. Neither team will make it to the postseason. How's that?
2: Wow. Did I do that?
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3: you do like
0: last
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0: 877-99 on Fox. Martin and I disagree. Martin says both will get back into the postseason, and Seattle will win the West, right?
3: Seattle will win the West.
0: Yes, and I'm like, no, I think it was a fluke for both teams last year to get to the Super Bowl, and they're not going to make the playoffs this year. All right, 877-99 on Fox. Who we got?
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0: Andre.
4: Guys, what's going on?
0: How you doing, buddy? How was your Labor Day?
4: Man, mine was great, man. I'm a diehard LSU fan. Hey, I was there. I loved every minute of it, man.
3: I'm sure.
4: Rob, I'm with you, man. Both teams were not made to playoffs. You know why? Seattle lost a running back. They led the league in interceptions. That's not going to happen 2 years ago. They out. Don't be surprised. New England Patriots start the season 0-4. Look at that schedule.
0: They could start 0-4. You're 100%. Yep.
4: Yes, sir. So I'm not buying either of these teams. Seattle won the Super Bowl. They better go in there and polish it up every day because it's not going to happen again.
0: No doubt.
4: It's not going to happen.
0: Andre, appreciate you, my man. 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
3: Let's go to Chris in Baton Rouge. I'm sure Chris was experiencing some of that LSU love over the weekend.
0: What's up, Chris? How are you?
5: I'm originally from Seattle, Washington, but I live down here. I work for the casino.
0: Okay.
3: Well, there you go.
5: That was a great win. Lane Kiffin needed it, blah, blah, blah. But anyways... Oh, man, Rob Parker, you tripping, man. Come on, don't poo-poo my Seahawks like that. You know what I'm saying? Just like I just told the producer to answer the phone, man, go back and look at that schedule last year. Look at all the teams that you would consider good, whether it's the Houston Texans, Jacksonville Jaguars, the mighty Rams, the 49ers. Guess what? We beat all of them.
0: That's no, I'll give you your flowers for last year. That was last year.
5: Everybody keeps talking about we lost Kenneth Walker. Kenneth Walker stayed hurt half of his whole career. He's been hurt. He wasn't even our starting running back half of the season last year. It was Zach Charbonnet.
0: So you got them going to the Super Bowl and winning again? Is that what you're telling me?
5: I mean, as a fan, I'd be a dummy not to say that. That's my team.
0: No, do you believe it? Do you believe it?
5: I'm going to answer your question if you allow me to. Yes, I really believe that we can do it because the four players we lost, they were good, but they weren't super significant. They were easily replaced. We have exactly the same team. There's only one team we all know out there that could probably make a handle us. That's the Rams. That's about it. But they better take the lead so them pass rushers can go to work. Other than that, our defense is going to be fine. Maybe I think Sam Darnold's going to take another step in his career. And I think we found a great replacement with Jadarian Price.
3: Honestly, Chris, I think Price is better than Walker.
5: I didn't want to say that, big dog, but I'm 100% with you. He fits our offense perfectly. He's another cutback, zone blocking scheme running back, and he's going to do his thing. It might be the NFL Rookie of the Year, barring injuries. As long as he don't get hurt, he's going to get all the carries. He'll be the NFL Rookie of the Year.
0: When they don't make the playoffs, you better call back here, all right? You better call back.
5: Man, I listen to your show all the time, and I argue with you silently all the time. So.
0: I appreciate you. All right, thank you. 877-99 on Fox. Let's squeeze one more in, and then we'll take some more after the Steve DeSager update so you can get back in. 877-99 on Fox.
3: Albert in Riverside, you're on the Odd Couple.
6: What's up, guys? Hey, Rob, you were listening to LeBron with your hours worth. Not one, not two, not three, not four, not five.
7: Not three,
6: not six.
7: Not four.
1: Not five.
4: Not six. 4 hours.
0: Yes. 4 hours. No, 6 hours is enough. My voice, you know, I can't do another four. If Scott called me and said, you know what, we need you to do another four.
6: Yeah, man.
0: I'd do it.
7: Would you?
0: Yeah, he'd do it. Of course he would.
7: Let me text Scott right now.
0: Go ahead.
3: Albert, what's up,
0: all right, man? Go ahead, Albert.
6: I believe it. Yeah, anyway, yeah, Rob, I'm with you on the Patriots. They were the biggest fluke last year. They had the cakewalk schedule of a lifetime last year. They only played one.

0: be one good team. But the Seahawks, you're Meshuggah on that, man. Okay. That defense is elite. Mac McDonald is like the master of calling defenses.
1: Sam Darnold had 14 interceptions last year. I'm gonna say he's gonna have 20 this year. He'll be awful.
0: Yeah, I get it, but the monkey's off his back though. Like he won the Super Bowl and he played well before. He didn't play great in the Super Bowl, but did just good enough. But now he won the Super Bowl. He's good. Like he's gonna play well next year. I think he's gonna have a good year this year.
1: Okay. There you go, Albert.
2: I'm telling you, the biggest strength that the Seattle Seahawks, they know exactly who their quarterback is and built the team to be able to withstand a guy who's going to turn the ball over.
1: All right, 877-99 on Fox. If you're on hold, hang on, and we'll get to more of your calls. Where are you? I'm saying Seattle and the Patriots will both not NOT make the playoffs after they both appeared in the Super Bowl last year. But first, let's get you caught up with Mr. Steve DeSager. He's at update desk.
3: Guys, we finally are underway for tonight's college football game, and already it's 19th-ranked SMU leading 7-0 at Florida State in the early minutes thanks to a 50-yard touchdown pass. This is a stadium in Tallahassee that was just refurbished. A, quote, $265 million modernization, but there was a power outage delay at the start at about 7:30 p.m. Eastern, so kickoff did not arrive until 9:15 Eastern. Great opening drive from SMU, but back-to-back holding call and fumble. Florida State was quickly out and punted, and then on the second SMU drive, the long touchdown pass from midfield. So for the visitors, 7-0. But keep in mind, for tonight's game, yes, they're playing, but no replay review tonight and no referee's microphone.
1: That is exactly what I want. No replay. I'm getting my wish. Thank you from above.
3: Time is being kept on the field.
2: FC. A
3: few of the lights in the press box side were still out at kickoff.
2: Didn't we learn that time is kept, the official time is kept on the field? Did we learn that Saturday? Do we ESPN now has got a little graphic on the scorebook. Maybe they put that on the Michigan scorebook, we wouldn't have had controversy in Ann Arbor.
3: Time is actually kept on the field. It's just a matter of syncing up the videos. But tonight, no PA announcer, no scoreboard, no coach-to-player communication, no iPads, because I assume they have no video to load from the press box down. They are playing. SMU leads in the early minutes, 7-0 at Florida State. As for this Friday on Fox TV, it'll be number 25, Missouri at Kansas. The Atlanta Falcons officially named quarterback Tua Tagovailoa as their week one starter. Cooper Rush will be the backup this week. Cowboys guard Tyler Smith will have thumb surgery and miss 4 to 6 weeks. The Giants cut wide receiver Darius Slayton. Patriots running back Travion Henderson missed practice again due to an ankle injury. New England plays the season opener at Seattle Wednesday. He reportedly did travel with the team. Titans linebacker Cedric Gray is in concussion protocol after a UTV accident. Coco Gauff won her fourth round match at the U.S. Open tonight. Meanwhile, in Berlin at the World Cup for women's basketball, Team USA a winner today, beating winless Czechia 105-64. Americans play a quarterfinal on Thursday. In Major League Baseball tonight, the Reds are out to a 1-0 lead at the Dodgers in the bottom of the second. Giants over the Cardinals 2-0 in the bottom of the fifth. And in a half an hour of the late game, Blue Jays at A's. The Toronto Blue Jays were one game out for the final AL wild card to start the day. Baltimore beat Cleveland today 6-4. Detroit 5-4 over the Twins. Boston won its fifth straight 5-2 over the Angels. The Yankees are idle, but did activate Aaron Judge off the 60-day IL. Wins for Milwaukee and the Mets. Philadelphia beat Atlanta 1-0. Kyle Schwarber is 43rd homer. Arizona and San Diego each one. Back to you.
1: All right, Steve, thank you. It is the Odd Couple.
4: Steve.
1: Rob Parker, Martin Weiss in for Kelvin Washington on his Magic City Monday, your Labor Day night. Appreciate you joining us. And we're talking about the start of the NFL season on Wednesday, the Patriots and the Seahawks, and no way, no how am I picking either one to make the postseason. Forget about going back to the Super Bowl or repeating or anything like that. I got them not making the playoffs. Martin Weiss says I'm crazy that both will make the playoffs, and you got Seattle winning the division, right?
2: Yeah, I think Seattle has a legit shot with Seattle, Los Angeles, and Dallas all have real legit shots to be the one seed in the NFC.
1: All right.
2: Those would be my three if I had to peg it, and I would say Seattle right now.
1: We want to hear from you, 877-99 on Fox. You with me?

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2: Yo, fellas, first time, long time. I'm calling because, man, the music y'all play on Magic City Monday is awesome. I was telling the guy who was checking me in. I'm like, look, y'all check out this official J Walt. This is he's a Bay Area artist, man. Fits in perfect with your Magic City Monday.
0: All that's right, Alex will look into it. Alex is the guy who plays all the music, yeah, so he'll definitely look into it.
2: Absolutely. And then also, you know, I'm a UCLA and Cal alum, so I love the game. Folks was thinking, you know, Cal was going to give UCLA a better run, but I'm telling you, the Coach Chesty, man, he's on to something, bringing in Derek Carr. So just look out for them UCLA Bruins. You know, they made some switches, you know, brought in a whole GM model, similar to kind of what Stanford, some of these other teams are doing. So
0: definitely
2: check out those Bruins. I don't have a dog in the fight between Seattle and the Patriots, but, man, them Rams, those are going to be some dogs, man. So it's going to be tough work for Seattle this season.
0: All right.
2: That's it. Lock me in.
0: We appreciate it. Thank you. Thanks for the support, man. We appreciate it. 877-99 on Fox.
1: Flatly disgusting that UCLA versus Cal was an ACC Big Ten matchup this weekend. 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
3: What's up, guys? What's up, fellas?
0: Johnny, what's up, my man? Thanks for calling in on a Labor Day. We appreciate you.
3: Hey, Rob, I've been listening to you for a long time, man. It's good to hear from you again on a working Magic Wednesday, or whatever you want to call it.
0: Magic City Monday. You know it. Magic City Monday. Oh!
3: Anyways, the Kyler Murray story, that he's up there not doing, hanging out with the team and stuff, that's kind of confusing to me. Concerning, I meant to say, that if he's doing his work and he leaves on time, shows up on time, isn't that working?
0: Yeah, but there's camaraderie and all that stuff. You don't want
3: to
0: be seen.
3: I mean. You don't want to hang out with the buddies, man.
0: Yeah, you don't want to seem aloof and all that kind of stuff. Appreciate the call. Thank you.
3: Thanks, Rob.
0: Yep, no problem. Thank you. 877-99 on Fox. Who we got? One more? Squeeze another one in or so?
1: I don't have the name.
0: Michael Caine from Britain? Really? From across the pond? You're in the Odd Couple Fox Sports Radio. What's up, Michael?
4: Hello, Robert. I'm Michael Caine. I'm actually a famous actor. I was in Batman and Charles Ford. I just wanted to call about your analysis on the New England Patriots. I thought that was spot on. I know it's American football. We call football soccer across the pond. But I also think that the New England Patriots are going to be very bad this year. You know why? Because they're full of a white supremacist.
0: Okay. Thank you. Appreciate it. 877-99 on Fox. We're good.
1: No, so the thing with the Patriots, here's my thing on the Patriots, is I think that team is not as good as it was last year. Like, when we saw that team, the record did not reflect how good it was. The ball bounced the right way in the postseason. I think if there's not a blizzard in the second half of the AFC Championship game, that game might have gone differently as well, right? Even with the backup quarterback playing in that matchup. But the thing that I can't square is for the Patriots to miss the playoffs, right? That would mean that the Bills are, because the Jets aren't going to win the East, right? The Dolphins are going to be the worst team in football. That would mean the Bills would have to win the AFC East, and the Patriots would have to also lose to, out of those four games, they'd have to drop at least two of them. Do you see what I'm, like, in order to not be a wild card? Because it's the AFC, just the division, the AFC East, those two teams are going to be, I think that it'll be similar to the NFC North was 2 years ago.
0: But their schedule, they could start out 0-4. If you just look at the schedule, I'm not saying it like it's automatic, but they have a tougher, way tougher schedule. They could start out 0-4, and then you got to dig yourself out of a hole. And then you could lose to the Jets or the Dolphins on a bad night. You know what I mean? Like, it happens in the NFL.
1: That's, to me, is what would have to happen for them to be eliminated from wild card.
0: It could happen. I mean,
1: I'm banking that in. They start 0-4.
0: Nobody thought the Lions last year. The Lions, what was their record? 6-2? What was their record to start the year? It was like,
1: before they, Garrett, lost to Philly.
0: Look at the Lions, Garrett. Can you go there? Look at the Lions' schedule. I want to say, seriously, Martin, like they were 6-2. 5-2. And they didn't make the playoffs. They were 5-2 in the NFL and did not make the playoffs. So it can happen, is all I'm saying.
1: Yeah, but I'm saying if the Patriots go and drop any game between the Jets and the Dolphins, home or away, then I could maybe get with you. But they just have 4 wins there. So okay,
0: it's not automatic. I'm saying you could have a bad day. You could have a bad day at the office. It happened, even to a bad team. No?
1: I mean, the
0: Lions
1: sure.
0: lost at home to Minnesota last year. That was
1: the Lions didn't make the playoffs. That's why.
0: No, but I'm trying to give you the reason. If I would have told you Minnesota coming into Detroit in a game that mattered,
1: sure.
0: that they would lose, that's all
1: I
0: I'm
1: wouldn't
0: saying.
1: Have expected that
0: you
1: upset.
0: Would not. That was a huge upset. It changed their season.
1: But the only reason I'm picking the Dolphins to be the worst team in football, not the Jets, is because they have to play each other twice, and I think the Jets will get that win. But I would take under both of their win totals. Which are 3.5-ish.
0: Is that what it is?
1: It's so Arizona, between Arizona, New York, and Miami. It's going to be a disgusting race to the bottom of the barrel.
0: Yeah, it'll be bad. All right, guess what? It's last call time here on the Odd Couple, which is unbelievable. We blew through 3 hours like that.
1: Time flies when you're having fun.
0: We should probably do another 4. Tell the other guys.
1: 4 more hours! 4 more hours!
0: Tell the other guys to go home. Are they here? They're probably not here anyway. Yeah. All right, last call time. We want to hear from you. If you got something to say, anything is fair game, last call here on The Odd Couple. You want to catch up, say something that you didn't get in on one of the other topics earlier, or just have something you want to get off your chest, this is your chance. Last call time, 877-99 on Fox, 877-996-6369. And you know what you need to do? Stick and stay.
5: Unless you're Michael Caine and calling from the UK in the US of A.
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15: Pablo Torre, journalist, podcaster. What did you make of the punishments?
16: I thought that it could have been more. And I think that when you account for the fact that it is Steve Ballmer banned from the building for a year, his head of business banned from the building for a year, his head of basketball banned from the building for 6 months because Lawrence Frank, that basketball ops president, participated and provided contemporaneous notes to the NBA, by the way.
15: Can you give me best guess of what you think could be next involving the Clippers?
16: Let's just take Steve Ballmer at his word. He has written a letter via his very expensive attorneys to Adam Silver, blaming this podcaster for getting the NBA to do a prejudiced investigation. And at first, after the ruling came out, he threatened arbitration. When the NBA tried to settle with Steve Ballmer, we have undeniable evidence. We want to just make sure that you have the opportunity to take your punishment and let us all move on. Steve Ballmer decided to fight. And the NBA said, well, in that case, we're going to do something that perhaps caught Steve Ballmer by surprise. They found a way to settle with Kawhi Leonard and the Players Union.
15: Like, how much damage could he have mitigated by just saying,

0: 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This is Two Pros and a Cup of Joe.
1: Lane Kiffin just can't help himself. He can't. He tries, can't help himself. Now, this isn't like a Jed York can't help himself type of situation. This is just, that's his personality. And he's, look, he fully embraces it. If you want to say embracing being the villain, whatever you want to call it, whatever the jargon is now that people are throwing out there, that's fine. Lane Kiffin says all the right things, has a really good team, is a good coach. He just can't help himself. They're winning at halftime. They're winning. He didn't need to also throw in the, oh, hey, by the way, just imagine if we would have had the pro players. Took me everything not to say that, but you still said it.
0: Two pros, LeVar Arrington, Brady Quinn, and a cup of Joe. Jonas Knox. 6 a.m. Eastern, 3 a.m. Pacific on Fox Sports Radio. And now, Steve Covino.
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2: 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You might go in with that mentality because that makes sense. 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
2: 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Yo, I'll follow you. 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

0: better than this.
1: Right. It might be closing time at Doak Walker after one quarter and a lengthy power outage. They might want to plug the lights, unplug the lights again. It's a nasty in Florida State right now, Rob. Closing
0: time. It is the Odd Couple. Putting a bow on this holiday weekend, Labor Day night.
2: Number six.
0: Magic City Monday. I enjoyed all 6 hours on the radio today. Kerry Rhodes for the first 3 hours with Dan Patrick enjoying Martin Weiss here on the Odd Couple. Kelvin will be back tomorrow. We'll be in full effect, Alex, right? Are you back tomorrow?
3: I'll be here all week, Rob.
0: Yep.
3: We don't quit around here.
0: No, no, no. We'll all be back.
3: We actually care, unlike Rob G. Kelvin.
0: Yeah, okay. And I should say, make sure if you missed any of today's show, be sure to check out the podcast. Just search Odd Couple wherever you get your podcast. 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
4: Draymond.
0: That's right. This is fun, informative, and we have pushback. It's a podcast. There it is, Alex. We have a podcast with pushback. That's what separates
3: us. The real PP.
0: That's right. You down with PPP?
3: You know me.
0: That's right. All right. It is last call time here on the Odd Couple.
5: This is the last call.
6: Let's go!

0: each other. He's in a box!
1: Yes, the great Susan Wallman. All right.
2: Wow. My Apple Watch, you're in a loud environment, went off just now.
1: All right, hey, Larry in Mizzou.
3: You are
1: the last caller here on The Odd Couple, Fox Sports Radio. Larry, you know I went to Mizzou, too. How are you?
4: Oh, all's well, fellas. I had a response to your earlier take on the college players going from the pros going back to college.
1: Yes.
4: I have thought, why is it been that the coaches can go back and forth from coaching college to pros and there's no issue? What are they teaching these young players? You know, it's no different.
1: No. They're just trying to make it like, oh, they're professional. They were in an NFL camp, so they can't come back to college. They left. They can't come back. None of it makes any sense. If you have eligibility, you can come back. We have plenty of stories of 37, 47-year-old guys, Larry, who come back to finish one more year of eligibility. We've seen the stories all the time. So there's nothing new there. I don't know.
2: We don't see these stories all
1: that's
2: the time.
1: That's true. We do see
2: them. We literally do not see guys go to NFL training camp and then play college football afterwards. It's not a thing that happens.
1: Yeah, I'm talking about playing your years of eligibility. They have a fifth year. They do.
2: That's okay.
1: It's been granted to them.
2: Guys give up their eligibility the time.
1: No, but they use the idea that because they went to a training camp, they're professional. They are professional players in college football right now.
2: They're on the roster. So
1: Jared, am
2: no,
1: I right
2: no
1: or wrong? Join in. Martin doesn't know what he's talking about.
5: I know Bryce Underwood's making like $10 million.
1: Thank you. What did Underwood? Is he getting $3 million a year? What did he sign up?
2: Something like that.
1: $9 million. He's amateur?
2: That's not the crux of my argument. If Bryce Underwood put his name into the transfer portal and didn't find a place to land, I'm sorry, you can't come back.
1: Why?
2: Because you put your name in the portal. You left. You don't get to come back.
1: Why?
2: Because you left.
1: You still have eligibility. You go somewhere else.
2: Then go somewhere else. But you can't come here.
1: Why not?
2: Because you left.
1: These guys
2: want. See you later. Thanks for the memories.
1: Lane Kiffin is going to win and then win the whole marbles, the whole ball of wax. It's going to be a great year. I'm all in on Lane Kiffin this year.
2: I love people. That thing's going up in smoke.
1: I love people who are willing to buck the system, to rattle the cage once in a while. You got to do that to make these people button up their actions and be accountable. They gave these kids 5 years, 5 for 5, so these kids have a right to use it. And if you go to court, they will win every single time in court. They will. And college football have nothing that they can do about it.
2: This is one of those instances where we didn't think we had to make a law about this.
1: Yes, you do.
2: But now we will.
1: It's not. You do.
2: Now we will.
1: You have to make a rule for everything.
6: Brianna Miro did that here. She left and came back. So, I mean, everybody does it,
1: exactly.
6: Right?
1: We gave her a party, a parting gift, and she came back anyway.
6: She said, I'm not done.
2: I just looked this up.
1: Mike Francesa left a fan, and guess what?
6: Yep,
1: he came back.
2: It's illegal to drive blindfolded in Alabama. Did you know that? You know why?
6: I didn't know.
2: Because some jerk drove blindfolded in Alabama, and now they had to make a law about it.
6: Good for him.
2: That's right. 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So congratulations, Lane Clifford. Put that blindfold on and hit the gas, pal.
1: Martin Weiss, thank you for joining us here on The Odd Couple. 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
5: So I saw this headline. Oh, boy. I want to remind everybody, I do think the Cowboys will be better this year, but they were 7-9-1 last year and awful against playoff teams. So the headline this morning, Cowboys are true Super Bowl contenders. Okay. Coaching matters. Just in the NFC, do you think Brian Schottenheimer is going to outduel John Harbaugh, Sean McVay, Mike McDonald in Seattle? Do you Kyle Shanahan in San Francisco, Ben Johnson, Dan Campbell? Let's say he does. Then he goes to the AFC and has to outduel Sean Payton or Andy Reid or D'Amico Ryans or Jim Harbaugh or Mike Vrabel. I'm not anti-Brian Schottenheimer. He was surprising last year. But here are the coaches that Brian and the Cowboys beat. Aaron Glenn, a defensive coach, and the Jets didn't have an interception. Brian Daboll got fired. Dan Quinn's about to. He's the number one coach on the hot seat. Pete Carroll, whose last year in Vegas was an abject disaster. Andy Reid's worst Chiefs team in week 13. They were all beat up. And Nick Sirianni, who you know it and I know it and we all know it. We're kind of like, all right, whatever. Dallas went 1-5-1 against playoff teams. Some of the losses were ugly. I like the Cowboys. But don't convince yourself that average meal you ate at the restaurant was great because it's better than what you cook at home. Like, I think the Cowboys are interesting. Let's be careful here about the...
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8: UMass should.
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17: 19th-ranked SMU has just missed a 38-yard field goal attempt. Mustangs still tied at Florida State 7-7, early second quarter of tonight's college football game. There was a power outage delay at the start, so they didn't kick off in Tallahassee until 9:15 Eastern time, and they're keeping the time on the field, and there's no replay review tonight, and no referees mic either, among other things that aren't working. To baseball, the Reds lead 1-0 at the Dodgers with Chase Burns on the mound, bottom of the fourth. The Yankees activated Aaron Judge off the 60-day IL. Boston won its fifth in a row. Victories for Milwaukee and Detroit. Arizona in 10 innings won 5-4 at Kansas City. San Diego edged Washington 3-2. Philadelphia 1-0 over Atlanta. Kyle Schwarber, his 43rd home run. Coco Gauff won her fourth round match at the U.S. Open, but Naomi Osaka was eliminated. I'm Steve DeSager.
2: Crank it. It's Jason Smith.
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21: Hey, and rip that knob off.
4: Well, proving that once again, time travel is possible. College football tonight, Labor Day night, always get a big game. SMU Florida State, after a big delay, nearly 2 hours due to a power outage. Game is now 7-7, early in the second quarter. The game is being played under these conditions. Power's only back on in a limited capacity at Doak Campbell. Not all the stadium lights are operating. No coach-to-player communication. No iPads on the sideline. No public address announcer. No scoreboard. No public game clock. The officials are keeping track of the time on the field. So basically, we're back to like what football was like in the 80s and 90s. Like, this was college football in the 80s and 90s. So if you always want to know what did a live game look like and not go back and look at a tape of one, well, that's what it looks like right now, Florida State and SMU.
21: I really hope they had all of their big note cards and hand signals all worked out, anticipating that there might be such an event, because that one's kind of a big deal, right? No headset communication. But I do like that the last thing you enumerated on your list was the idea of, well, the clock's being run by the officials. So we'll see what happens. Oh, I'm sorry.
4: Might be a little too soon for that, but I don't know.
21: Oh, I don't know. It's funny how that works, isn't it?
4: Yeah, but I mean, this is what it was like in the 80s and 90s. Like, the communication, sometimes, like, if the you just started getting communications between the players and the coaches and the teams, okay, great. We didn't always get the time on the scoreboard, right? You didn't always have the lower third with the time remaining in the game. Sometimes you had to wait like 10-12 minutes.
21: Yeah.
4: Oh wow, there's only 3 minutes left in the game. Oh my God, I had no idea. The announcers never said it. But at least we have that part tonight, because you're watching the game on ESPN, we see it. But this is kind of what, like, to prove that football has come a long way and not come a long way in like 25-30 years, I go, yeah, this is what it was like in the 80s and 90s, but it's not that much different from what it is. It's not so, like, you can look at games from the 90s and early 2000s, go, yeah, this is very similar to the game we see right now.
21: No, I dig this. All these extra added things, and the fact that they put in the lower third on the television, time kept on field. Again, does that have the 10th or hundredths of a second on there? I mean, I don't know. What do we got?
4: Wow, so you don't want to do any kind of fun with Florida State and SMU.
21: Oh, it's
4: you
21: a lot of no fun. Kind of Florida fun. State battling
4: you want no
21: SMU?
4: Fun at all. No. You don't want no kind of fun.
21: Well,
4: you've been steaming all weekend about the Hail Mary. I've been steaming about this. I can't get any. I can't even say hello without bringing up the Hail Mary.
21: I said hello. You brought it up in your intro. In terms of things being kept on the field, so we have to laugh at it. That's all it is. I'm celebrating the whole rich weekend that it was. You got to win. I got to win. Michigan got to win. You know, well, I mean, yeah. All of these things.
4: All right. Well, that's the thing, right? So, obviously, the Michigan Hail Mary against Western Michigan this weekend. Look, as someone who outside of – Michigan alumni or people in the state of Michigan, I'm the only one that watched that game from beginning to end. Okay, I'm the only one.

0: one that watch that game from game to end. The thing about this game, right, there's two big takeaways from this after all the stuff you've heard in the last couple of days about should there have been a second left, was there not a second, the Big Ten's explanation, all of this. The first thing I will tell you is, and this is what sucks about it, right? I wish I could dial this up a different way, but I can't. I can't do it any more than this, because this is what sucks, is that nobody is happy. Nobody is happy after this game. Nobody. Western Michigan, they're not happy, right? Michigan, not happy, right? College football fans, not happy. No one is happy after this result. In fact, look, you know, living in a Michigan household now for 35 years, right after the Hail Mary went, my wife just goes, I don't even know how to feel. We were terrible. And I'm like, you just won in a Hail Mary. And I'm going, yeah, no, but this is what it's going to be like. No one is going to be happy after this, because really, if you're Western Michigan, what happened to us? How did a second go back on the clock? We dominated Michigan the entire game. If you're Michigan, you won the game, but you realize, boy, we're not that good, and we probably shouldn't have had the second put on the clock. How do I feel about winning this game? I don't know. And every other college football fan goes, yep, favor done for Michigan right there. That's how it goes. They put a second back on the clock, and call a college football is fixed. That's the thing that sucks about this, is no one on any level is happy about this, and the story continues on, and it's people getting mad. And it usually in stories, there's at least a small fraction of people that are happy about an outcome. Oh, this happened to me. What's it? No, nobody is happy about this, and that's the worst part.
1: Well, I like it because it gives us some controversy and chaos that isn't about NFL players coming back to play. You want to talk about a no-show effort? You want to just spend a lot of time on Dabo Swinney and that craptastic effort that his team didn't put forward on Saturday night? I mean, we got that. But you know what? I've got a third piece that nobody's talking about except me, because I'm a lunatic this way. If they just handled the damn snap, if they just handled the snap on third and two from the Michigan 12 and picked up that first down, instead of having to settle for a field goal, it's all moot.
0: Well, look, there's lots of things you
1: can
0: say.
1: The excellence of execution right there.
0: If they had decided to kick a field goal instead of going for it on fourth and two, you know, I mean, yeah, there's lots of things over the course of the game you could say, yeah, if you had done this, you would have done this. But the bottom line is, the clock struck zero, and they put a second back on the clock for Michigan, right? I'll tell you again, living in a Michigan household, knowing my wife is listening right now, and I don't know what kind of weapon she might have.
1: Okay, well, that's a
0: I'll tell you,
1: big
0: they put a second back
1: there
0: on
1: early.
0: The clock. And it was, and it went, and look, I can't defend it. It shouldn't have happened. But in the end, this is a game where it was over, and then it went back on, and the outcome just left a bad taste in everybody's mouth. Well, I mean, you go around college football, it's like, okay, this happened. And how do we feel about it? We don't like it. What's the result? There's nothing we can do. Is anybody happy? No. Okay.
1: Oh, normally, boy. I just right, yell a, succeed and proceed like Calipari, except Underwood was no good except for that last throw. So it left everybody with a bad taste in their mouth. We'll get into Whittingham's comments as we go. But you also had the chance to stop them, and you thought you did. Well, you had to line up for one more play. Do it again.
0: Mm. The thing is, and look, about the 1 second being put on, right? The second thing about it is this, is that the reaction is, why was a second put back on the clock? And you could say, did they do a favor for Michigan? Of course they did. Now, why did they do it? Did they do it to fix the game because someone had money on the game? Did they do it? We say this about replay all the time on the show, is that watch college football, Major League Baseball, NFL, whatever it is. There are times, and there are many times over the course of a season where you see a few games where you go, wow, they are really going to the wall and putting in every effort to overturn this call on the field. Why is this, right? Usually that's what it is. Sometimes they look at plays, nope, the play goes to stand. Well, how? The ball hit the ground. You can see the point. No. But other times, boy, this replay is taking a long time. Why? Because they are really looking for a way to overturn it. For whatever reason, they are really looking for a way to overturn it. Now, were they looking for a reason to overturn to give Michigan one more play? Of course they were, right? You heard the audio from the Big Ten arguing. Listen to how the lengths they went to make sure a second was back on the clock. Look, he throws the ball here. This is where the guy who's out of bounds comes up and touches the football. That is lengths that no one goes to. No one goes that length to make sure there is a second back on the clock for any reason. And all I got to do is say this. If it was reversed and Western Michigan had thrown that Hail Mary and it was out of the back of the end zone and everybody's running on the field and the victors is playing and the coaches are shaking hands, or is the review calling down going, no, no, no, no, no, there's one more second left. There's what Western Michigan has one more play. Are they doing that? No. There's no way they're doing it and the game ends. So, yeah, Michigan got a favor done for them because they're Michigan, because sometimes that's how it goes, which is why I always say I really want transparency in reviews, because you see how they come to an agreement, why they go to such lengths to come to an agreement. I'm glad we got some of the audio here. But, again, this is not that they looked at it and said, oh, they put a second back on the clock where there was none. They put time back on where they really went to make sure, hey, have we exhausted every avenue to see that we don't have a second back on the clock for Michigan to have one more play? No, here it is. There's maybe less than half a second. Put that time back on the clock. That just doesn't happen. And it doesn't happen if Western Michigan is in the one throwing the Hail Mary.
1: We have the super secret clock that has the 10ths of the second. Mike Pereira was asked for commentary on that, our old friend. Well, it's my understanding if there's a discrepancy between the video and replay command center versus the television network video that everybody sees, that replay is to use the TV video. That's the same protocol in the NFL. In the UFL, it's the same. You use the footage that everybody sees if there's a discrepancy. The article goes on to point on, this is the Athletic, that is not, however, spelled out in the NCAA's instant replay casebook. So, you know, good old NCAA, giant, thick rule book. This one, there's empty space when it comes down. The game clock superimposed on the replay monitor. So, yeah, fractional seconds do exist. So this is what we should have on our clocks going forward, right? Because they came out at the Big Ten very quickly with the statement of, hey, 85 minutes before the game, they sync everything up, right? Here's the lasers. We're all on the same page. Everything's good. All the clocks are in sync. Except here.
0: Yeah, the one clock here at the very end with one second. I mean, look, and we've seen it. We've seen the shenanigans with the play clock before down to 1 second, right? Just two things off the top of my head. Michigan lost a game to Michigan State in 2001 where there was a ridiculous second left on the clock and the game was at Michigan State and Jeff Smoker throws a touchdown pass and the game should have been over. And the 2009 Big 12 title game where Colt McCoy lost his head, throws the ball out of bounds, and somehow there's still a second left on the clock for them to kick a game-winning field goal when I believe a berth in the college football playoff was on the line. If Nebraska wins that game, oh, no. Big 12 teams will go to the playoff. But Texas needed to win to get there. There should not have been a second left, and they kicked the field goal to win the game. And I vividly remember Bo Pelini walking off the field, head coach of Nebraska, looking at the officials and giving them a dismissive wave with his hand like, you guys suck. Like, you know, we've seen that, right? Like, this happens. This is that we've seen shenanigans with the clock before. And yes, this was Michigan getting a favor done for them because it was Michigan, right? And like I said, did Texas get a favor done for them because, hey, they could win and maybe go to the conference? Yeah, of course they did. Michigan State's game is at home against Michigan? Yeah, we've seen this before. But that's the big thing to look at, is that why are so lengths gone to so much for some replays and some, nope, this is the ball was down, the ball was here. Because I'm telling you, if it's Western Michigan, they're not saying, wait, no, put everybody back on the field, it's over. No, none of them are doing it. I commend everybody who has had all the class through this. You know, Michigan was classy about it. Western Michigan, incredibly classy about it. Yes, everybody is up in arms on it. And the way Western Michigan accepted the loss, it was a lot of class when they didn't have to do that. So that result is, you know, okay, I'm glad for that. But just overall, like, you know, look, no one's happy. And yeah, Michigan had a favor done for them.
1: I was kind of digging the fact that Whittingham in his postgame is like, I was pretty sure there was a second left. Like, based on you were looking at.
0: Yeah.
1: What?
0: There's a second left.
1: Like the fact that we got Jeff Smoker, Colt McCoy, and Bo Pelini in to this conversation.
0: Yeah, you like that, huh?
1: So
0: yeah.
1: Does this also mean that that's how the play clock operates whenever we're having that half-ass, was this after the clock struck zero, that extra beat before? It's like, it really should have been a delay of game, but the snap got off. It's like, so do we start playing games with that too? It's like, is that on a secret clock? Like, what do we do? How far do we want to take this?
0: Yeah, I mean, look, they can choose to. It's like calling holding on every play in the NFL. You could call holding on every play. Do you choose to?

0: call holding on every play? No, we pick where we want to call holding. Like, we pick where we want to get really attentive about a snap on a play. And officials pick, and the replay officials, they pick how far they want to go with looking into a call. Like, that happens. So, I mean, like, the replay officials, that's the big unknown. That's what Pablo Torre should spend time finding out, you know, instead of this, all the craziness with billionaires and money and Magic Johnson. No, find out about this. Let's take a look and see all these official reviews and see how they are and make sure that every replay review is treated the same way, because it just isn't. Again, I mean, I live in a Michigan house, and I've seen every Michigan game for 35 years. I know they had a favorite done for it. Would that have happened if the game was at Western? Would it have happened? No, probably not. But the game was at the big house. It was there, Michigan. They had a favor done. I think the thing is to just, okay, let's accept it and let's make sure something like this doesn't happen again, because now you've opened up a can of worms to the final second left on a clock in a football game.
1: All I know is I want 2 decimal points going forward.
0: I'll tell you,
1: that's
0: man.
1: That's it.
0: Yeah, that may not be enough.
1: I need it to 2-digit. I need the decimal point to 2 digits.
0: Dude, hundreds. I don't know that's enough. I think you need 3 or 4 digits.
1: Really? We're going to take it all the way out to the 10,000th?
0: It's got to be like pi, 3.14.176. No, I can take it all the way through, man. Cannot have that. No,
1: it's funny. Like, here's your 0.8 seconds. And I guess, all right, if you actually gave me that clock, no argument. Problem is, everybody saw zeros.
0: Exit out by the Fresca exit, Swollen Dome, the Jason Smith Show with my best friend, Mike Harmon. Coming up next, all you need to know on NFL Eve. We're almost there. We're making it. We're ready for week one. We got drama. We got storylines. Keep it right here. Happy Labor Day night. Jason Smith, Mike Harmon. 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
0: 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You'll find today's full show and a best of version posted right after we get off the air. So, in a game involving limited communication, electricity, lights, SMU leads Florida State right now, 3 minutes before halftime, 14-10. Again, this is what college football was like in the 80s and 90s. It's awesome.
2: Isn't
0: man.
2: It great?
0: It's fantastic.
2: Throwback.
0: I mean, it looks well lit enough. Like, it looks a little dark, but it almost looks

0: like the MSG mood lighting, but I feel like at least on the field, it looks like it's bright enough for them to play.
1: Yeah, they have a note, too, I guess, that they put off the sideline that SMU hadn't practiced without headset communication in 2 years.
0: Well, good luck. Good luck.
1: So there you go. Something a little different for them tonight.
0: Again, so far, SMU with the lead over Florida State, 14-10. We'll have more on this coming up. But time now to take a look as we are on NFL Eve. Joining us now on the hotline, longtime friend of the show, NFL Insider Sports Illustrated. On Twitter, at Jason Lockenfora. It is Jason Lockenfora. J-Law, how are you, man?
2: What's going on, guys?
1: Hey, buddy.
0: You're right. We're less than 48 hours away from Patriots Seahawks, man. We've made it.
2: It's finally here. Yes, sir. I'm excited. These seasons, you reach these points where you don't think you know anything, and then you think you know a lot, right? And you maybe make a few wagers, and then we start finding out. It's start finding out time. And we'll probably make too much of the first couple weeks, because we always do, because it's all you have to go on, even though we know we should know better. But these are two teams that I do have strong feelings about. Again, could end up being misguided. But I feel like Seattle's the rare breed that could actually repeat, and I think that the Patriots are going to find the typical sort of year after losing a Super Bowl type, regression, whatever you want to call it. Curse or whatever. I think there's a lot of ominous signs there, and I think the Seahawks have a chance to be, they are a special organization, and I think they have an opportunity to do some special things.
0: Wow, this is new, because usually every time we talk about the Seahawks, basically from the end of last season, they'll never win again. They got lucky once. They lost a running back. Sam Darnold's not going to do it again. So to hear you say they could repeat is pretty interesting.
2: Yeah, well, I love them in that Super Bowl. I wasn't sure they were going to be able to get by the Rams. And they obviously found a way to do that. And there were some crazy, some crazy games there. But they found a way to win those games. And there's nothing that you can discount with the defense. Now, they've got some injuries going into this game on the back end, and we'll see. But I believe in Mike McDonald and his ability to scheme around some things and make some things happen. He's pretty special, and the GM's pretty special. And it's not like they asked the quarterback to throw the ball 60 times a game. And the running back was good, not great. And if I'm them, I would... And that's the sort of production you're looking for, and it's going to be a bit of a mix. You're not really looking for a bell cow. Then, let somebody else give him the real contract, and we get another guy in here on a rookie contract, and, away we go. They've gotten much better at the point of attack on both sides of the ball from where they were the last year under Pete Carroll. I don't know, man. Like, I think they're... I think they're pretty good. I think they're pretty good. And Clint Kubiak's a big loss. I get that, and we'll see. The year before he got there, certainly the offense wasn't great. But I think this quarterback's a whole lot better than their last quarterback. I buy them. I buy the Seahawks. I think the Seahawks can repeat.
1: Speaking of those Rams, I could go off a few good men and start talking about travel plans, and I don't have the foggiest idea and blah, blah, blah, how people react. They're 3.5-point favorites against San Francisco over in Australia. What say you?
2: I like them. I'm not going to sit here and tell you I'm a sports scientist and I've studied sleep patterns and I have access to all the best, medical data about what a flight does to you and how an athlete responds to a flight and what's the peak amount of time to stay over there. I don't know. I'm going to trust that they have a half-decent idea. Like, I'm going to trust that, between Sean McVay and Les Snead and Kevin Demoff, that they're not just complete buffoons who just decided to wing this. And they're like, well, whatever. We don't really like, I don't even think, I was going to say Foster's Lager, but I don't even think Foster's Lager is big over there. You know what I mean? And certainly Bloomin' Onions. I don't think most people in Australia probably have a freaking clue what a Bloomin' Onion is. But so whatever. Like, I just, maybe they just didn't want to spend a whole lot of time in Australia. But no, I think they're doing it probably based on some significant research. And I think they have a markedly better team than San Francisco. I think they're in better shape health-wise overall than San Francisco. I don't buy the 49ers. I don't. I really don't buy anything about them right now. And it's weird. Different stadium, different surface. It's all fine. Two teams taking a different approach to it. It's a lot of variables, certainly. But I think the Rams know what they're doing, and I think the Rams are going to have their way with them.
0: NFL insider Jason Lockett for our guest, Jason Smith, Mike Harmon, live from the Fox Sports Radio studios. All right, let's get to some news from today where, I don't know if this is going to stop them from picking in the top three, but Tua Tagovailoa will start week one for the Falcons. Maybe it's Steve Bartkowski after that.
2: Yeah, Penix isn't right. And when Penix gets enough reps under his belt and he's fully cleared medically and they think that, you know, they're convinced that he can take a hit, then it's going to be Penix. I could see it being Penix by week three, honestly. Wouldn't surprise me at all if they're 0-2 and starting to feel the heat. And Penix has now got a couple weeks of practice, and we've watched Tua throw the ball 3.2 yards downfield, you know, 30 times a game. And everybody's just like, what are we doing here? I think there's some buyer's remorse. Not that they're paying him money, but he's taking up a roster spot, and they did invest, you know, a significant amount of time in him this offseason, and he was the immediate guy they went after when, he became available. I think it's a sunk cost. And, if Penix needs more than a couple weeks, do we get a Cooper Rush buffer for a week or two to buy more time? Like, it wouldn't surprise me. I too many evaluators who I trust have not liked Tua for a while, have not thought Tua as a starting quarterback for a while, have thought that Tua is kind of broken as a leader. His messaging, his body language, the way he handles himself in the locker room, the things that come out of his mouth. I don't think people are buying all that, unfortunately. Running and that element of his legs helping him doesn't exist anymore, really, with the concussions. And he's not going to push the ball down the field. He's still fairly accurate, I guess, but the kind of passes that we're talking about are pretty rudimentary. It's a hard way to run your offense. And I think Kevin Stefanski made a big mistake.
1: To that end, what does it say that the Steelers are only a 3-point favorite at home against this squad?
2: I would get on that line now. it's a different cast there in Atlanta than Miami and what Tua was playing with last year, and it won't be as cold as when Tua went there, when he was in Pittsburgh late in the year, and we know he doesn't like to play in the cold. But I just think that defense is going to be a bad matchup for him. I'm not feeling Atlanta. Probably a low-scoring game. I'm going to be looking at the under. And I don't think Atlanta's scoring a lot of points themselves. I think Pittsburgh can cover that number because I don't think Atlanta's going to put up a whole lot of points.
0: All right, Jay, last time we get to talk to you before the season starts on Wednesday night. You talked about how much you like Seattle. Your pick for the Super Bowl. Is it Seattle making it back? Who is it against? If it's the Jets, it's okay. You can say the Jets. It's all right.
1: You really probably shouldn't.
2: I don't.
1: Just no, credibility wise.
2: Sure, yeah. I'll give it some thought. This is off the top of my head because I haven't really, haven't bet a Super Bowl. I haven't really thought a whole lot about the Super Bowl. There's teams I like more than others. I'm thinking maybe Denver. And let's go crazy. Let's say, we're not going to go crazy. I don't know. We'll go crazy.
0: Go crazy. Why not? Go crazy.
1: Right, Denver's 20-1.
2: How about the Chicago Bears?
1: How about that?
2: Denver Broncos.
1: Bears 24-1. Denver 20-1. That's a nice payday.
2: I like probably the Broncos side of it more than the Bears because I worry about the Bears pass rush. But I don't know. Maybe they do something between now and deadline. Maybe they trade for Max Crosby or something. But I do like those teams. I think.

0: that people are, those teams are probably not getting their due. Denver in particular, because I think they're really balanced. I think Chicago's offense is going to be dynamite. We just have to see about the defense. They're probably not going to get as many turnovers as last year. Can they shore some things up? But I think they're going to be a fun team to watch. I think they're going to play some exciting games. And I think the quarterback's going to light it up.
1: He's on Twitter at Jason Lockenfor. That is at Jason Lockenfor. Check him out on SI as well. Jay, as always, buddy, thanks. We'll join you next year. Join next week. We'll be breaking down week one.
0: Let's go. Fired up. Thank you, gentlemen.
2: See you, buddy. Hit him hard.
1: There goes Jason Lockenfor. And a very happy Mike Harmon. Chicago Bears and Super Bowl being thrown around. I mean, it's come a long way since the Northwest Indiana Bears, man. That's pretty cool.
2: No, that's it. I mean, you got Roger Goodell with his shiny new extension. He's been talking up, hey, I'd like to keep in Chicago and all that stuff. So maybe they'll fight there. But, man, I still got a lot of White Sox baseball to go before I could turn my attention fully to the Bears.
1: I think
2: everybody... And a 1-0 Northwestern squad.
1: I think it's time to realize what's the most important thing here, and that's the Bears. I think you have to realize that now.
2: But they'll still be playing meaningful football into the holidays.
1: You hope. Well, look at this. All of a sudden, you think that's just going to happen? That you just think it happens that good football gets played? Okay.
2: Something you and I are used to.
1: When the Bears start 0-6, it's going to wind up being your fault for that right there. You put that out there. I don't have to worry about the Bears. Meaningful football is happening.
2: No. Okay. Look, man, I got a White Sox squad that's...
1: It's your fault, man.
2: ...barging and
1: doesn't matter.
2: And rumbling and stumbling towards the playoffs. Are you
1: doesn't
2: kidding
1: matter.
2: Me?
1: Nope, doesn't matter.
2: New days. I had a quarterback that might pass for more than 4,000 yards.
1: You turned your back on the Bears.
2: I did not.
1: Yeah, I do not have to worry about the Bears. Okay.
2: Nope. Like Tyson Bagent and Caleb Williams are hanging out at White Sox games, I'm right there invisibly with them.
1: 0-3, 0-4. We were doing great until Harmon decided to say, I don't got to worry about the Bears until the holidays. All right.
2: I just said the White Sox have more of my attention. What are you doing?
1: You just said you're supporting the Bears with invisibility. I mean,
2: No. I'm saying, like, they all go to each other's games. It's a very cool thing that's going on with the superstars of Chicago.
1: But I'm doing it in an invisible form.
2: Well,
1: okay, just so you know, I'm supporting you, but I'm invisible.
2: I'll be loud when I need to be loud, but I'm just saying, a lot of my energy is still invested in the Chicago White Sox.
1: I'm going to use that. I'm going to support you, but invisibly. I'm doing it, yeah. Pretend I'm there, but I'm really not going to.
2: A lot of folks do that, in certain things that they, how they
1: vote.
2: Not going to
1: do it. No. I'll support you, but really, just don't say my name. Don't quote me, but pretend I'm standing there with you. That's how it's going to go. There you go. The invisible support of the Chicago Bears. Look at that. I'll tell you what. Boy, get on that invisible Bears bandwagon. Plenty of room, like Wonder Woman's jet.
2: You just really have a hearing problem, but it made for a good bit, and it entertained you. So.
1: You said you have no time for the Bears. You said that. You said, I got the White Sox and Northwestern. You said you had no time for the Bears.
2: Steve.
1: Okay.
2: Steve, be the voice of reason here.
1: All right.
2: Is that what you heard?
3: Not quite, and if I were a White Sox fan, I'd say, are you kidding me? My team is not mathematically eliminated yet.
2: See?
3: Much less alone in first place.
2: How about that?
3: Idle White Sox now a 3-game lead in the AL Central over the Guardians because Cleveland lost 6-4 at Baltimore. More baseball in a moment. We do have college football to update, and that was looking a little dicey earlier in the evening, but there is one game on this holiday this evening. 19th-ranked SMU has looked good. They're only up 17-10 at Florida State, under a minute to go in the first half. But SMU with 300 yards of offense in the first half. Star quarterback Kevin Jennings, 14 of 17 for 224, two touchdown passes. There was a power outage delay at the start in Tallahassee at about 7:30 p.m. Eastern. Kickoff was not until 9:15 p.m. Eastern. A lot of technology missing at the start of the game, and some of the lights too. But they're starting to get some of the technology back. Limited instant replay review now, they say. Some things on the scoreboard. Don't know if they have a PA announcer in the stadium. That hadn't been possible. Certainly no iPads on the sidelines. What video do you have to load? About 30 seconds left, first half. SMU's offense back on the field up 17-10. As for baseball in progress, at Dodger Stadium, it's L.A. thanks to an error in the fifth, up 2-1 on the Reds, now top of the sixth inning. Dominant start for Emmett Sheehan, recently back up from the minors. 10 strikeouts in his 5 2/3. Great pitcher for the Reds tonight, 15-3 Chase Burns, but he's now on an innings limit, so three scoreless innings and five strikeouts for him. He was out after 44 pitches. The Dodgers have won four in a row. They do have Shohei Ohtani back in the lineup tonight. Also in progress, Giants got a good start from Logan Webb and lead in the top of the ninth, 3-2 over the Cardinals. Dylan Cease, the starter for the Blue Jays, but thanks to an error, he's now trailing 2-1 at the A's in the bottom of the second. Arizona was scoreless after 9 at Kansas City. In 10 innings, 5-4 Diamondbacks the final, and the D-backs still a half game ahead of San Diego for the last NL wildcard. Padres held on 3-2 over Washington. Boston won its fifth straight. Detroit and Milwaukee with wins. Mets as well. Baltimore with that win over Cleveland, I mentioned. And Philadelphia shut out Atlanta 1-0. Kyle Schwarber, his 43rd homer. It came in the bottom of the eighth inning. Exactly who is wanting to face Philly at this point in the postseason? Jesus Luzardo, the winning pitcher today, is 14-5, a complete game with 12 strikeouts. He and Christopher Sanchez and Zach Wheeler, all with winning percentages over 700 this year.
1: And Steve Carlton, don't forget.
3: All averaging over 10 strikeouts per 9 innings. Stats Inc. says never in Major League history for a full season have three teammates each finish with those numbers in the same season. Minimum 20 starts each. And by the way, Phillies are only four games behind the first place Braves now in the NL East. The Atlanta Falcons did officially name quarterback Tua Tagovailoa their week one starter. Coco Gauff took her fourth round match at the U.S. Open tonight. And in women's hoops, Team USA beat winless Czechia at the World Cup 105-64. Halftime now, SMU's lead is 17-10 at Florida State. Back to you.
1: Thank you, Steve-O. Steve, will they turn the lights off to conserve energy at halftime? Do you think that will happen?
3: I was suggesting that if they were going to turn the lights off as part of any sort of halftime show, think twice on that one, people. It might take 90 minutes to get them back up, and not all the lights will be back up. Don't do it!
1: Thank you, Steve-O. Jason Smith, Mike Harmon, live from the Fox Sports Radio studios. Coming up next, a story that is starting to gain a lot of attention as it spreads, and it has to do with clapping. That's next. Jason and Mike, Fox.
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12: Let's not overreact.
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12: Let's talk about the sadness that is New Jersey. Not New Jersey. I love New Jersey. Taylor Ham, pizza.
13: Me.
12: But the one college.
13: Piscataway.
12: The one college in New Jersey that gets props. Because when people say, yo, Covino Rich, you guys into college football? Know what I always say? I say, I watch it. I like watching football, but I can never get into college the way I'm into the NFL because I grew up in New York and Covino grew up in New Jersey.
13: And we were consumed with professional sports. We had no real good college teams to root for.
12: And when people say, what's the closest good college football? And it was always out of state or upstate New York. Mm-hmm. Syracuse when like McNabb was there or, you know, maybe you...
14: The Jets and the Nets were kind of like college teams.
12: Wayne Corbett
13: played for Hofstra.
12: Yeah, it's like
13: St. John's basketball.
12: Yeah, like
13: was big at a
12: and
13: point.
12: Then it would be like you would have to go
13: Seton Hall,
12: UConn, Maryland, like Penn State. Everything was out of state like 3 or 4 hours away.
13: College football just not a big thing when we grew up in the tri-state area for the most part.
12: There would always be a moment where, like, for a season, be like, Rutgers is not bad.
13: It's a good school.
12: But they were bad, and we got to talk about it. Rutgers.
6: Well, you have Rutgers and Princeton. 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
12: Get this.
13: Rutgers were 30.

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1: This is a shocking downfall. Like, Clemson was the program in college football because they became the gold standard for a couple of years when Clemson was dominating and they were the toast of college football. And look at where we are now. Look at what has happened. They blow. So Coach Dabo Swinney's future now being placed under the petri dish in the microscope here after Clemson opened the championship season. They were the opponent for LSU, and they, of course, lost by 41 points. Has Dabo Swinney officially entered the lame duck territory of his career at Clemson? So let's put it this way. The Dabo doomsday clock is ticking.
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6: Wow. By all accounts, it doesn't look like Steve Ballmer and the Clippers are cooperating with the NBA. 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

0: Yes. So, happy Monday. Happy Labor Day weekend. Started to gain a lot of attention online, and after seeing the games and watching everything happening, something is up with Team USA at the Worlds in FIBA. Right now, they run away, you know, Chechia today.
1: Sure.
0: You know, 155-7, right? This game was never in doubt.
1: Seemed like it, yep.
0: Tough time a day ago with Italy, very difficult. But a video starting to gain a lot of attention in the last couple hours, and this is near the end of the blowout with about 3 minutes to go in the fourth quarter. Caitlin Clark hits a three, right? Makes the score like 99-58, but Caitlin Clark hits a three. And the camera pans to Team USA's bench. And Jackie Young and Kalia Copper are sitting there, and Jackie Young claps, and you hear her. She turns over to
2: you,
0: Copper and says,
2: you.
0: She turns to her and says, you better clap. And then Copper just, you know, then, you know, gets her hands up and starts clapping. This tells you that something is up with Team USA. And now I look and I go, they must be barely keeping a lid on whatever jealousy relationship situations they have with each other, right?

0: I look at this and I go, I don't know if this is a Caitlin Clark thing only. Like, I can't say, oh, this is Caitlin Clark, man, I'm not clapping. But there is something going on, because you can see that whether it's Caitlin Clark or we talked about last week, that maybe it's just the olds and the youngs. Maybe it's just the old guard doesn't like the young players, because look at how this team has played since they started this tournament. All the veterans are starting. And they're all playing together. And then what happens? Then it's like a line change, right? Mm-hmm. Then it's Caitlin Clark and Paige Bueckers and then Angel Reese all come into the game together, right? And then you get a couple other players come in and mix it. But then you always get Collier, Stewart, Young, Copper, and Gray. They all play together, right? They all play the 15, 20 minutes together, and you get a little more minutes from the younger players. So I look at this. I can't tell you that it's a Caitlin Clark thing, but it really looks like it's an old and a youngs thing, because they don't seem like they can play together at all. They seem to struggle. There seems to be no flow with the team. You can tell that when the veterans play, they struggle a little bit more. I mean, look, you look at the plus minuses they have for the game versus what, the younger players have for the game. And you can tell there is something going on, and that it might just be more than, well, nobody seems to like Caitlin Clark, or, the other teammates are freezing her out. They're not passing to her, but you just see the way the playing time is doled out, and how the veterans all play together, young players play together, and you see this, you better clap. This tells you that there's something going on with support for the team that has had to be addressed, because there's no way Jack Young is telling Copper, you better clap, unless, hey, we got it. There's something going on, and we can't let this blow up. You know, coach is going to get mad, or whoever's going to get mad, but there is some sort of support thing happening with Team USA that is just under the surface right now that we're not getting, because the team is still winning going on. But just see, when a teammate has to remind somebody to clap, you know there's something going on. And I think we'll find out. And I hope it doesn't take a United States loss to find out, but you can tell there's something there.
1: Yeah, I think some of it, you get to the divide between the veterans and recognizing their time on this stage is running to an end. We had a little bit of that with the women's soccer squad. We've had that with the U.S. men's basketball squad. They don't want to go into the good night, right? Pick any of those teams. The guys that are on their third or fourth Olympics in a lot of the sports, there's a lot of divide. It's just a question of how easily seen it is to the naked eye. When it comes to clapping on the bench, that one's always a tough one for me, because I know there's a lot of times like, yeah, you want everybody to be fired up, but then there's also the, yeah, we're beating them by 35. Who the hell cares?
0: But the fact that she's reminded of it means that was something that was brought up.
1: That's right.
0: That was a focal point that was brought up.
1: Yeah, that's the curiosity behind the scenes. Like, what is it in terms of, hey, you got to act to the cameras, right? Because in the end, as long as you're winning, like, they don't have to be best buds, right? We talk about this all the time. You don't have to be the best friends, but sometimes you need to look like your best friends.
0: Yeah. I mean, if you can do it, look, and the thing is like, Caitlin Clark and Angel Reese can't stand each other, but they look like best friends on the floor, right? They can put it aside to go win, right? Yeah. I don't see that among the rest of this team.
1: See, I think they also recognize it's good business, or at least Angel Reese does.
0: Man, I'll tell you. We got more on this and more on big NFL and college football coming up next right here. Jason and Mike Fox.
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9: Let's get some tennis talk in right now.
10: Really?
9: Yep.
10: Why?
9: I want to hear some tennis talk.
10: All right, so
11: how about this, Taylor? Yes. How about this? Do you want, because the Federer story, I'm not kidding, that's going to be 15 minutes.
10: Okay.
11: I'm assuming we're saving that for like G block. When you say tennis talk, do you want me to start the Federer conversation or do non-Federer related tennis?
10: No, here, I'll start the tennis talk and then Taylor will do whatever it is he's planning on doing here. But let's start the tennis talk here. Were you thrilled as Novak Djokovic, as a lover of Roger Federer, as Djokovic, why are there snores? As Djokovic was throwing up all over the court and losing to a guy who qualified to get into the Open, the snoring's annoying me, was Adnan happy because he doesn't want Djokovic to tack on any more majors here?
11: Was I happy? The ultimate rhetorical question. I was delirious with joy. And the only thing that would have made me happier, Stu Gatz, is if I actually stepped to watch the entire match. When Novak won the third set, I say he's up 2-1. It's 11 o'clock here on the East Coast. I'm going to go ahead and go to bed. That was met with the gleeful joy. I felt like a child when I woke up at 4:50 to go to the bathroom.
10: Yeah.
11: And said, what? He lost in 5 sets. I'm like, yeah, this is so great. This is going to be a great day. What a perfect capper to a weekend. I get to meet Roger Federer, hashtag Team Fed, and then Novak loses on a Sunday night. Arguably the best 48 hours I've experienced in a long time. And people say, well, don't you have sympathy? Of course I don't. He's up there puking away. If you can't play, then don't play. Just bow out. If you think you can play, then credit to you. Battle it out. But you lost, and you lost.
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5: And here's what you need to know.
19: It's halftime at tonight's college football game at Florida State. 19th ranked SMU leading the Seminoles 17-10. SMU's offense with nearly 330 yards in the first half. Yeah, they're only at the half because kickoff was at 9:15 Eastern time. There was a power outage delay at the start of about an hour 45. The Yankees today activated Aaron Judge off the 60-day IL. Boston won its fifth straight game, 5-2 over the Angels. Victories for Baltimore and Detroit, for the Mets and Milwaukee, Arizona was scoreless after 9 at Kansas City. In 10 innings, Diamondbacks 5-4 the final. San Diego held on to beat Washington 3-2. Philadelphia and Jesus Luzardo with a complete game. Shut out Atlanta 1-0. Kyle Schwarber with his 43rd homer. The Dodgers now lead 5-2 over the Reds in the top of the 7th. Teoscar Hernandez a 3-run shot. Coco Gauff won her 4th round match at the U.S. Open. I'm Steve DeSager.
0: My reputation as one of the greatest prognosticators in the history of sports. Can I?

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0: 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Again, just search Jason Smith and Mike Harmon wherever you get your podcast. You'll find today's full show and a best of version posted right after we get off the air. So as you heard Steve DeSager very loquaciously tell you, yes, we are only at halftime for the college football game of the day, Labor Day night. SMU leads Florida State 17-10 at halftime. An hour and 40-minute delay because of a power outage.
3: Smoke signals have been employed.
0: And as you have seen, there have been a lot of things going on in this game that normally we don't get now. Can't use iPads. No. Communication between the sideline and the players, very, very, very limited, right? You're not getting anything that you normally get with a normal college football, high-level college football game. The lights aren't, there's not as many lights as there normally are. You can see it looks like a little bit of mood lighting, but it does look like it is bright enough for the players. You know, what I've seen so far, I've not seen anything where, hey, they're not making plays because of the lights, because of situation. So at least there's that, but it's, you know, like we said to start the show, time travel is possible. Hey, what was college football like in the 80s and 90s? It was a lot like this.
3: Get ourselves a little bit of Friday Night Lights. We don't have full coverage. We got whatever we can get. I mean, I can't tell you the number of times that my daughter played at Fields and all of a sudden because someone forgot to, I don't know, the time change. Hey, the lights went off. Can we get them back on? Maybe. We'll see.
0: Oh, yeah.
3: They just
0: yeah.
3: contacted a guy to see if he can get him back on. And meanwhile, we're sitting around for 45 minutes staring at each other, waiting for a second half to begin. Yeah, they can't get him turned back on. Hopefully we're a little better here.
0: Well, there was one game we played when I was coaching, and the lights went off like because it was they were supposed to go off at 8 o'clock, and they thought the game would be over by then. And they went off at 8, but we started late, and it was halftime. And all the players like, oh, this. And I turned to my assistant coach. I said, yeah, I'm okay with them keeping the power off because I think we're running out of gas and we're gonna lose this game. I'll take the 1-1 tie
3: because we'll
0: I think they're gonna run us up and down the field the second half. And sure enough, they did, and they won 3-1. And I was like, yep, I would have easily taken that tie. Got home with the tie right there.
3: Did you go to the rule book? How long can a delay happen before I can call?
0: We were actually about 10 minutes away from calling it. We were about 10 minutes away, and I'm like, okay. Oh, we got the lights back on. I'm like, okay. All right, let's go. Let's get ready to go, and let's get back out there. I was like, yeah, no, we're going to lose this game. We were just running out of gas against them, and they were moving the ball. You know, they were going across the field. They were switching the field, and I could tell we were having a tough time keeping up. And I just said, yeah, we're going to lose this game in the second half. And that's what I was
3: saying. Nah, it's too bad.
0: I should have just said, that's it. It's over. Oh, the lights are out. Everybody go home. Everybody go home. 1-1. 1-1 is the final. That's it. It's over. It's over, everybody.
3: You were the ringleader in all those college classes when a professor was late, weren't you?
0: Oh,
3: one
0: yeah.
3: One more minute. We can leave.
0: Yeah, oh, there was always the one person, right, at class. I was like, how long are you legally supposed to wait until you leave? Like, and everybody would say whatever they want to say. It's a minute. It's a minute after the class is supposed to start at 8 o'clock. If it's 8:01, professor's not here, we can go. It's like, go whenever you want to. The professor, he's either going to show up or he's not.
3: He's going to care
0: be here
3: or he's not.
0: Or you're not. And you think he's going to show up and say, hey, everybody, just leave. No, of course. Professors, they want to work. They want to do things. It's not like, you know, it's not like where they could say, hey, let's just hang out and I'll get on my phone. No, they're going to teach. So you stay as long as you want, but understand we could wind up having class. It's going to go that way.
3: Unbelievable. Good time.
0: But it is fun because it's a really weird thing. Like, because I was thinking about this a lot the last hour that, okay, there's a lot of things electronically and technologically that we're not getting in this game because of the power outage, right? Because everything's got to be fair on both sides. Like, you've heard that so many times. Hey, if a head coach to quarterback headset goes out on one sideline, the other sideline's not allowed to use it, right? So, you know, you've heard that. But, like, all of the different things where, you know, no iPads, there's no scoreboard on in the stadium, they're keeping track. You know, players can't run for a touchdown and look up at the scoreboard and see who's running behind them, like all of these things, right? I mean, it's taking you back to what college football was like in the 80s and 90s. But quite honestly, like, you know, we always say that baseball's the one sport that if you go back to the early parts of the 20th century, right? You go watch a World Series from the 1910s, right? You go watch the Tigers and the Brooklyn Americans, whatever you want to go watch, right? You see the Giants and the Tigers or the Yankees. The game looks very similar to now, right? Like, I mean, 2026, yeah, the game looks pretty similar. But every other sport, you want to go back in time and go, oh my goodness, how it's changed. But really, if you wanted to go back and look at an NFL game or a college football game, the 80s is a little bit too far back to go because the game has really changed because of the reliance on quarterbacks. But you want to go back to the 90s and put a game in the 90s to now, you're not going to notice a lot of differences. Like, and not just in the broadcast level of the game, but the game from in the 90s to now is very, very similar. You've not seen the generational changes in the game of football that we've gotten from, say, the 40s to the 70s or the 70s to the 2000s, right? Well, yeah, you go back and look at a game from the 90s, it's pretty similar to what we see now.
3: No, it's it. I mean, we talk about, you know, the running back is being utilized again, but the dump-off passes, that's, I guess, we look at Drew Brees, go back to the 49ers offense before that. But when we look at the gameplay as a whole, yeah, a little less violent, right? We've taken out some of those big hits over the middle, and we don't get jacked up segments anymore. But other than that, you know, the gameplay is there for you.
0: So we'll keep you updated on SMU Florida State. Again, just starting the third quarter, 19th ranked Mustangs up 17-10 over Florida State. With college football enjoying the very end of their we're running unopposed popularity until we get to NFL preview and the first game of the year on Wednesday, a very interesting story today coming out of North Carolina where Bill Belichick met the media and spoke for the first time after reports that the university is investigating all sorts of mismanagement and issues with the football team, going back to Michael Lombardi resigning as the school's general manager. The scope of the investigation there has widened out. It now includes attorneys reaching out to North Carolina staffers, coaches, wives, girlfriends. They're looking at drug usage among the coaching staff. Were drugs given to players? We're looking at affairs between the coaching staff and the football recruiting office. There's a lot of craziness happening right now, and all of it's going to be about the compliance level at North Carolina. Now, Belichick speaking about this for the first time because after playing the opening game of the season in Dublin, North Carolina had some time off. Now, here's Belichick today, asked about the controversy and basically saying, hey, we're on to East Tennessee State.
1: Morning, Bill. I understand you can't talk about the investigation, but why do you think questions are being asked by investigators about sex and drug use within the program?
4: Yeah. Talk to them. I don't know. You gotta ask them.
1: GM steps down amid the investigation. Your son's on medical leave amid questions from investigators about drugs.
4: Hey, Pat, I understand we're going to keep asking those questions. I can't speak about that.
1: Just the question then would just be, what indications do we have based on the last year and everything that's been reported that you have control of this program?
4: If you're around here every day, I think you'd see it.
0: Well, I missed the Bill. Two things. I missed the Bill Belichick cheek. Yeah. You know, that he liked when he gets a question he doesn't want to answer. And how much do you think he self-edited? He really, I
3: 100%.
0: Swear, he was going to say it's already been addressed. And he's like, no, I can't say that again. I'm going to say something different. He goes, it's already been, you know, we've already talked about this. He was going to say it's already been addressed. He was so going to say that. That was 100% going to happen.
3: The drinking game. So yeah. He didn't, if you were playing Bill Belichick bingo, you did not get the square. Yeah.
0: Well, they told us what we're going to get. Belichick wins a football game, and suddenly now, yeah, I'm not going to talk about stuff. We mentioned this last week. I don't know if Belichick makes it the entire season. Doesn't matter how many games he wins. These are bad stories. This is the university investigating itself. This is not college football investigating. It's a big deal that the school is looking into it, because if you have a situation where your head coach is really powerful and your team is winning and you're keeping the machine going, this is not something that gets oxygen. This might not be something that the school even looks into. But the fact that the school is looking into this and it's become so public and Michael Lombardi has had to resign, this should tell you that Belichick is not surviving this. When the school is looking into it, right? The school is looking into it. Bill Belichick is not more important than the program. We're not protecting him. We don't have to protect what he's got. It's not like we have a program here that's been to the playoff the last 4 years, and if we don't have this coach, we don't keep it going. He's figured out NIL, the transfer portal, all of this. The fact that the university's investigating and it's become so public, this tells you how much trouble Belichick is in, and it's only a matter of time. Tell me the last time that a head coach survived, not even NCAA, when the school was looking into, hey, we're investigating this, not just a cursory, yeah, we'll let you know we have something. No, this is a big investigation. Coaches don't survive this, man. It doesn't seem like the school, like Bill Belichick, has the juice, has the cachet to survive this because of where the story is at already. I mean, I don't know. Does he make it to the end of October? How long does this probe seem to take? Like, if this is a probe that takes the next month, maybe he makes it a month. Does it take, 3 months? Does it take a year, like Pablo Torre and Kawhi Leonard and fake trees? Whenever this thing ends, that's when it's going to end for Belichick.
3: Yeah, it's interesting. Just the scope of the investigation keeps growing. We obviously know North Carolina, for many years you had fraudulent classes. That was a whole thing back when we really talked about the sanctity of the student-athlete experience. But all of that to say, Belichick answers at the end. If you were around here every day, you'd see who's in charge. So he just raised his hand going, it all falls on me. Like, he could have ducked, could have said, hey, I'm in charge of football. But you basically get to the idea of culture and what's allowed to persist. We've seen many a college coach, basketball and football, have to resign or get fired based on the finding of an investigation. And certainly the school is going to do it first, although I would leave it to the NCAA because I don't think they have enough manpower to actually do anything in the next couple of years. So by the time they'd actually come to a conclusion, he'd be retired.
0: Yeah, I mean, look, this is the last job he'll ever have. Right. Yeah. Like, if he has to step down, that's it. No one's hiring me after this. Like, okay, you flamed out of the NFL. You all of a sudden lost your fastball after you lost Tom Brady. You couldn't get along with anybody. You couldn't get the Falcons head coaching job when you had two interviews before Raheem Morris was even brought in once. The NFL turned their back on you. You go to North Carolina, and here's a scandal involving drugs. Your kid is allegedly involved. There's a sex scandal. And you know what? You're done. That's the thing is, like, I'm seeing Bill Belichick walking away from his Hall of Fame coaching career in disgrace. Like, that's how it's, I don't see there. How is this going to end? Is they going to go on a big run and win 9 games in a row? And at the end of this, it's going to be, hey, well, we're 9-0. Maybe we have to do things a little bit differently because, maybe we got to have coaches back on this. Like, I don't see how that's happening. I don't see how this ends well for Belichick. Like, there's not going to be any good outcomes.
3: His contract stipulates that he, quote, must promote an atmosphere of compliance, unquote. And all sorts of things of that nature. A lot of language as related to rules and regulations. Belichick saying, we want to run the program in the best way, and if there's things we need to correct it, obviously we'll do them. Questions about his son. Well, it's a medical issue, so he's able to push that aside. But it's once it's in the legalese, I mean, there's only so much he's going to be able to say, but certainly the scope of this keeps getting bigger and bigger, and the fact that Lombardi's already resigned doesn't bode well for the ending.
0: Yeah, I mean, look, barring if he goes on some crazy run, because I want to throw it out there that look, we haven't seen the games being played. They've already won one game against a team they were a heavy underdog to. They should win their next game, right? It's East Tennessee State. We have no idea if Clemson is absolutely any good. Then things get a little bit tougher. You have Notre Dame. You're at Duke. You have Miami and Louisville. And their top 25 teams. But could things change? Could things change if all of a sudden, 6 weeks from now, North Carolina is 6-0, you know, and they've upset Notre Dame and they've beaten Duke and they're, you know, they're getting ready for a big showdown against Miami.

0: on Halloween, yeah, there's always that possibility. But just the fact this is where we are right now, how I don't know how it gets better. I don't know whether he resigns or whether it's himself. Like, I don't know how this gets better outside of a crazy 6-7-0 start. But you can't bury the story. You've already gotten so public with it, right? It's not like, hey, we keep a lid on this, and if we win, we can make it go away. This is, we're already public with it, which tells you we've already had it with the Bill Belichick regime here at North Carolina. Because if they wanted to throw out there the possibility that, hey, he wins a bunch of games, yeah, then they would try to keep this under wraps as much as they can. But this got public right away, right away.
1: Asked if he'd spoken to Lombardi about or since the resignation, he said he would keep, quote, private conversations private. Okay.
0: Telling you, man, he won one game. I'm back to being the old Belichick. I'm back to telling you, man.
1: Yeah, I mean, I know you can't go into great details, but you confirm or deny. talk to him. Maybe I chewed him out. Whatever you got to say. But, you know, talking to the players, thinks he's got a good, whatever, for lack of a better term. The term vibe is used a lot. Thinks he's got a pretty good thing going there. They had that win and then a bye week. And then I think they play two games, and then I think they have another bye week or something like that. But either way, it's curious, right? Because you just have so many pretty heady allegations going on here, mm-hmm. right? They're not small things, or even like we used to say, well, is this guy even enrolled in school? Like, you'd kill for one of those kind of things.
0: Oh, yeah.
1: Like, what do you got? Yeah. You might have had recruiting people, having sex with people, and then you might have one of your assistants sharing drugs and using. Like, what are we doing here?
0: Yeah, I don't want that.
1: This is straight out of that show that ESPN had banned all those years ago.
0: Yeah, Playmakers, yeah. Yeah, I remember.
1: Right? I mean,
0: no, you can't run that.
1: That's all the storylines right here.
0: Yeah, I feel like all that's left is the fall. And you know, it's like, I think it's from Richard III about, you fool, when the fall is all that left, it matters greatly. Yeah, I did go Shakespeare.
1: Well done.
0: I'm like that.
1: Well played.
0: But I feel like that's what, like, how does Belichick fall? Like, how does this end? Like, we know what's going to happen. It's just, how is this managed from here on out? Like, that's where we're at right now. Exit out by DeFresca, exit Swollen Dome, the Jason Smith Show with my best friend, Mike Harmon. Coming up next, we got more from Faith. We have a guaranteed fantasy must start for you already.
1: All right.
0: We're still 2 days ahead of week one. Plus, we have big news out of college football. Keep it right here as we get back into the biggest story of the past 48 hours. All that and more coming up next right here. Jason Smith, Mike Harmon, you are listening to Fox Sports Radio. 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

0: Fox Sports Radio, the Jason Smith Show with my best friend Mike Harmon. Two days away, it is NFL Eve Eve. We're almost there. We are almost there.
1: Yay!
0: I'll give you my fantasy best bet for week one. You ready for this, Michael?
1: Oh, hit me.
0: Not my fantasy best bet for week one.
1: I think I know where you're going to go.
0: I'm going to say it. I'm going to say it. And you're going to go, wait. Oh, now I get it. Now I get it. Yes. Your sure thing fantasy-wise week one. Mm-hmm. Steelers defense. Steelers defense week one.
1: Sounds about right. I mean, they're off. Atlanta's offensive line is pretty good. Their quarterback is not.
0: No.
1: So opportunity doth knock. That is for sure.
0: Tua Tagovailoa named the starting quarterback for the Falcons at least week one. Right, and we talked about this. As soon as Michael Penix Jr. is healthy, he's going to start. Mm-hmm. Right, Tua basically lost a quarterback competition to himself. This preseason, he's only starting because Penix isn't healthy. The fact that we already know that Penix is going to be inactive for week one tells you everything you need to know, right? Well, as soon as he is healthy, he's taking this job. Barring Tua, again, like I said, barring North Carolina going 7-0, not happening. Barring Tua, all of a sudden running with this offense, not happening. So as soon as Penix Jr. is healthy. But really, it's not like Penix is great either. They brought in Tua because Penix Jr. stunk, right? Like, nothing is going to stop the Atlanta Falcons for competing for the number one overall pick in the draft next year. Like, Atlanta, I don't think people understand that, yes, the teams that are normally there, the Jets, they'll probably be there, right? The Browns, they'll probably be there, right? You look at that team. The Dolphins, we know they're going to be there. They are just telling you, we will be there for the first pick. With everything we're doing with that. But you got to throw the Falcons in because I know it's weird, a team with Bijan Robinson and how good he is, but wow, like, you really have absolutely nothing at quarterback, and it's not even a great division. The NFC South is there. I think the Saints are going to wind up winning the division.
1: Mm-hmm.
0: But, like, this is an easy division, and still, I don't know how they're going to put points on the board. Like, the Tua got off to such an incredibly bad start. I didn't think it was impossible to have a really bad preseason. Like, it's almost built in for quarterbacks now, Mike, that you're not going to have a bad preseason because there's no way. Because, yes, you will be in some controlled scrimmages with other teams and joint practices, but you're really not going to play in the games. It's really hard to have a bad preseason as a quarterback. And I mean really bad. I don't mean, oh, well, maybe you're not ready. Like a Fernando Mendoza had a really good week one, but then played in the next two games and showed that he's still got a bit of a ways to go. Like, okay, but that's not the awful preseason where you're talking about fumbles and sacks and throwing the football and your footwork is bad. Like, it's really hard to have a bad preseason. And Tua may have had the worst preseason out of anybody, and he's going to go in and start for the Falcons week one.
1: Yeah, Steelers, you can get a bad defense throw here and there, and we certainly chronicled several of the most prominent players, including Fernando Mendoza and some of the other quarterbacks that had their missteps. But there was nothing redeemable and redeeming of anything that Tua put on film, to the point where you had Michael Penix, right? That shot of him just kind of pointing and, you know, shrugging his shoulders like, I don't know, what do we got, you know, kind of thing. So that's where you are. I mean, you do have some talented players around him. So, I mean, you take some solace there that a couple of little dump-offs to the flat with Bijan Robinson and behind a good offensive line, you can maybe get a jailbreak. Maybe you can catch your guy Drake London on a little sluggo route or something. But otherwise, man, it's tough there because they're going to tee off on him.
0: Yeah. It's going to be very, very difficult. I'm telling you, man, it's going to be really tough. They're going to be a tough watch. It's going to be tough sledding, and it's going to be very apparent early on. Like, okay, you're going to get to the end of September and go, yeah, there's no light at the end of the tunnel for these teams. Atlanta's going to be right there.
1: Would you believe the Steelers rank only at the number 9 position, according to all the experts? for this week on FantasyPros.com.
0: If I could have any defense, well, okay, well, you always got to look, okay, where are the Browns playing? Okay, I get that. But really, like, Steelers should be, like, your second best pick. Like, really, that should be your second choice here.
1: Yeah, I got to go look and see if there's any other movement going on here. Come on,
0: I mean,
1: now.
0: The Jaguars, because they're playing Cleveland, right? Okay.
1: The Jaguars are first. Right, Chargers. There. Rams, Steelers are actually fourth under the different metric.
0: Man, ninth of the year. That's crazy.
1: But there you go.
0: Exit out by DeFresca, exit Swollen Dome. Jason Smith, Mike Harmon, live from the Fox Sports Radio studios. Okay, so, you know, you brought this up beginning of the show, and we, you know, obviously the Michigan, Western Michigan Hail Mary is still the biggest topic in all of college football. And should it have been allowed? Should another second have been put on the board? And we told you our thoughts on that last hour and told you the two big things to think about that probably haven't heard in the last 48 hours. Now, two other different things, right, for this. One thing is that you said, oh, you know, Western Michigan had done this, they had done this. I started thinking about the Hail Mary itself. And the thing is, like, if you're looking for, hey, could Western Michigan, what could they have done on that play, right? Here's a Hail Mary that gets completed. You don't really see that often, right? You have the Hail Mary completed. And you got a lot of play to the final whistle. Okay, and I understand that, but it's not like they didn't have the right number of guys down there. The first Hail Mary that was out of the end zone, they had six players in the end zone. They were all around the ball. Michigan was not coming down with it. But that second Hail Mary that, you know, Bryce Underwood realized, oh, I have to throw it, oh, here. Oh, okay, I can't throw it out of the end zone. The second Hail Mary, the one thing I can say for Western Michigan is that they didn't really seem to have the sense of urgency to defend the Hail Mary that they had the first time. Part of it might be we were celebrating, we had to go back on the field, but that's football, right? Michigan went out next year, right? You got to go out there and do it. But just watching the play and saying, boy, they all got out-jumped. Right, like they all got they had trouble getting to the spot where the Hail Mary was.
1: They did
0: like
1: a good job of sealing, yeah.
0: You know, yeah. You look at the first Hail Mary, and everybody's in the end zone, all standing next to each other. The second Hail Mary, while the ball's coming down, you see Western Michigan's defenders are still trying to get to the spot where the ball is, and they're trying to get to where they can get back and look at the ball. So they did a horrible job actually getting there. I don't know if they thought that, hey, Michigan's going to try a different play, like we're going to try some sort of lateral, but that's why they didn't get back, but they just threw a Hail Mary. They're going to throw it again, and they didn't get there. And the receiver, who's a big-bodied tight end, right, maybe the next great tight end out of Michigan, right, he's able to get there, get up, and have the aggressiveness to get up over everybody because and make the play. And that's the key to Hail Marys, is that you want to know why Hail Marys happen. Oh, Hail Marys are flukes. But I'll tell you one rule is that if both sides are aggressive, you're not catching the ball because they're not calling pass interference. Defenders can do whatever they want. They're not going to call PI. Unless you grab the guy's helmet and rip it off his head and throw it into the stands, you're not getting. So as long as you are aggressive on the Hail Mary, it's going to fall incomplete. But I did not see any aggressiveness, not near to what was on the play before. So if you're looking to say, hey, what could Western Michigan have done? They were not nearly as aggressive, nor were they around the ball for that second Hail Mary, and that's why the pass went the way it did.
1: Yeah, I mean, you look at the first one sailing towards the end zone, so you've got a natural defender back there as well, so everything's compressed. This one, you know, he throws it short, high arc, and the receivers do a pretty good job of sealing it to where Buchanan doesn't really get contested. He high points the ball, but there's nobody there to fight him. So, yeah, as you say, just getting to the spot, closing in on and where the ball kind of comes down, and now it begets that great question of how much did that save Underwood? How much longer is it before we see when we have Notre Dame and Michigan? Is it Carr versus Carr?
0: Oh, dude, I know that he got that Whittingham gave him the tepid vote of confidence that he's our quarterback this week. Look, and that's not the other part of this is that understand Michigan was awful. Yeah. Again, as I say, as the only person who didn't either live in the state of Michigan or go there, I watched the whole game, right? Yeah, I'm the only one that watched the whole game.
1: That was my third screen experience.
0: I'm the only one that watched the whole game. Michigan was awful. They got dominated by Western Michigan. I mean, when Western Michigan, you could say, well, defense, no, the defense played well, and you're asked to do a lot. But come on, man, you can't give up a 13-minute drive to

0: Western Michigan at home. Michigan is not good. I guarantee you Whittingham is thinking, I should have just retired. But number one, Bryce Underwood is the same guy he was last year. I mean, first drive of the game, oh, what a different guy he is. He's so much more confident. Look at him. His footwork is great. Then what'd you get the rest of the game? Boy, his footwork stinks on this one. His footwork bad here. I don't know what he's looking at here. He's locked into the receiver. He is the same quarterback he was last year. Bryce Underwood looks the part, right? He's got all the physical skills. He's got the big arm, the mobility, but you got to be able to make plays, and he just can't. He's the same guy he was a year ago. If he doesn't complete that Hail Mary, it's probably a new quarterback, maybe for Oklahoma, and it's Tommy Carr, but wow, he is just not good. That the $11 million they spent on him, wow, I mean, that's going to be something Michigan fans think about every single day, because the guy, he's the same guy he was last year when he was very underwhelming. And I don't know what to do. I mean, really, he's a guy, he looks the part. He's got all the skills. But now here's, you're starting off your second year, and yes, second new coaching staff, but you're still the starting quarterback, and look what's going on, right? I mean, if I had to say the Bryce Underwood era, it's going to end at some point during this season for Michigan.
1: That was a tough Whittingham response. Obviously, he's feeling it coming out of all of the allegations and everything for what came down with those Hail Mary throws. So that's part of is mine. The other is, all right, I have the other 60 minutes, because let's call it 60 minutes plus a throw, that I have to figure out how to best navigate, because the schedule is a pain in the ass. There's no question. Michigan plays a tough slate as you go through. And the offense was, you were a 28-point favorite. Let's just put it that way. Let's put it in the basest of terms. That, and yes, you escaped. On the money line, they were minus 5,000.
0: Yeah,
1: it's a 98%, because that's really where I'd be curious what the swing of money was there, how much Western Michigan backers lost, and you know, the Michigan folks got that just said, hey, put 20 on the home team, how much that added up to. But it's that curiosity of how long a leash, like, you're not beholden to him. Yeah, you retained him and you recruited to keep him, assuming there were people trying to poach him. But either way, for Whittingham, you left the comfort of a place you've known for 30-plus years. And week one, you have to answer a lot of questions about escaping against Western Michigan and the fact that your quarterback was no good. That is not the way to start a tenure.
0: No, I guarantee you, he's sitting there watching that Hail Mary. He's going, I could have retired. I could have walked away. I had a like in the movies where the cop goes, I got three more days. Here's a picture of my boat. You know, I'm leaving. I could have been on the Keys in Florida right now. Just
1: Zawan Neho going to hang out with Red.
0: Thinking back to the 21 years I spent at Utah, I could have done it. Look what I did here. I came here. Like, he didn't even look happy.
1: No,
0: at the end.
1: He did,
0: like,
1: not.
0: Not relieved at all. Like,
1: that guy
0: looked
1: like he'd been punched.
0: No,
1: for
0: I mean,
1: hours.
0: Really, like we got to understand, Michigan might be really bad. Like, that's one thing that people understand, is that, yeah, well, okay, Michigan, Chad, they might be really bad, because I didn't see a lot of playmakers. I didn't say it's not the same defense they normally have. Offense, they, you know, struggle to get the, now maybe a new quarterback is going to get the football to their playmakers a little bit better. But I mean, I think we have to understand that maybe Michigan might just be a really bad football team. Just think about that.
1: Ooh. Carr.
0: Exit, how about a Fresca exit, Swollen Dome? Time now to find out what's trending in the wide world of sports. I'm a guy who's been called the Tommy Carr of Fox Sports Radio, because every night he works, you know, it's only a matter of time before he comes on. It's Steve DeSager.
2: They could have been a two-car team, you know. One went off to Notre Dame. Saturday's big noon kickoff.
0: What does that tell you? That the really, really good grandson, no, not going to Michigan, going to Notre Dame. Wait, what? Yeah, I'm going to Notre Dame.
2: That's okay. Right. Related to Michigan, quote, royalty, modern royalty. Saturday's big noon kickoff for Fox TV, noon Eastern time, will have, quote, number 16. Michigan hosting number 10, Oklahoma. You see, we've still got a weekend of college football to finish here with this Florida
1: That's
2: State
1: right.
2: game. So the new rankings are not out on the holiday today. But that is the game for this Saturday. And this Friday on Fox TV, number 25, Missouri is at Kansas. Well, at Florida State tonight.
0: Oklahoma will still be ranked high. Michigan might be ranked in the 120s. You never know.
2: Yeah, I wish they would, kind of like some of the seedings at tennis tournament. It's number 31 so-and-so against the number 2 seed. Yeah, I'm not sure Michigan would be 31 at this point. Tonight's game's at Florida State, and number 19 SMU for much of the night was the better team. Florida State has tied it up. It's late third quarter, 17 at all. There was a power outage delay at the start. kickoff at 9:15 Eastern. Second half in Tallahassee started after 11 p.m. Eastern time. The good news is they've started to get some of the technology back, including an actual referee's microphone here in the second half. But the bad news for SMU, despite having the lead in the third quarter, they threw an interception in the end zone and a few short minutes later fumbled a punt return. FSU made them pay in the ensuing drive and tied the game at 17, about 30 seconds left in the third. The Atlanta Falcons officially named quarterback Tua Tagovailoa as their week one starter. Cowboys guard Tyler Smith will have thumb surgery and miss 4.5 weeks. In women's hoops, Team USA ripped winless Czechia 105-64 at the World Cup. Coco Gauff won her fourth round match at the U.S. Open. The Yankees activated Aaron Judge off the 60-day IL. In Major League Baseball, bottom of the 11th, San Francisco Giants have just won 5-4 over the St. Louis Cardinals. The Dodgers now lead 6-3 against the Reds. They're going to the top of the ninth. And Dylan Cease had been great on the road over his last 7 road starts for Toronto. 1 run allowed and over 60 strikeouts. That, by the way, making him the only major league pitcher in the modern era to have those numbers in a 7-game road spin. Well, he's down 5-1 at the A's tonight in the top of the 6th inning. Arizona won in 10 innings. Padres were winners as well. Boston won its 5th straight. Philadelphia 1-0 over Atlanta. Kyle Schwarber, his 43rd homer. And a little minor league history tonight for a Brewers lefty at their AAA Nashville location.
3: Pitches home. Swing and a bounce ball to short. This should do it. Garcia's throw to first. It's a perfect game for Thomas Pannone! Just the 5th in International League history, covering 142 years, thrown by one man across 9 innings.
2: Very impressive tonight at AAA. Pannone has had 200 games pitched in the minors. ERA career near 4. And yet, at the Durham Bulls tonight, the home team went 0-27 and 3-0 Nashville is the final. The winning pitcher, just 94 pitches in his 9 innings. Back to you.
0: Thank you, Steve-O. Jason Smith, Mike Harmon live from the Fox Sports Radio studios. Coming up next, big injury news today that's going to take an entire sport and change everything for the rest of the season. What is it? That's next. Jason and Mike, Fox.
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15: If the Lions fail to make the playoffs for a second straight year, Dan Campbell should be fired. Plain and simple. And all you need to do is relive the last 4 years. They blow a big lead to go to the Super Bowl in San Francisco. They play, they have the best record in the NFC, 15-2. They play a rookie quarterback at home. They're favored by 9.5 points. They get their heads handed to them. Last year, they don't make the playoffs. And if a second year of not making the playoffs, if you don't fire Dan Campbell, you're crazy. Because to me, the ride would be over. There's no way he should survive when you've gone nothing but backwards since they got to that NFC Championship game. since they led by 20 points or whatever it was in the first half. They were on.

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3: Now, this is year 10 for Mahomes. We won't count the rookie year because he played one game. If you look at Mahomes year 2-7, and then last 2 years, year 8-9, I don't think people understand how dramatic the splits are. But in the last 2 years, of the 43 qualified quarterbacks, he's near the bottom. Everything's up. Interception slightly up, passer rating down, efficiency down, way more ad-libbing. Now, is he ad-libbing because he's less coachable now that he's a rock star? Is he ad-libbing because, you know, he doesn't put the film work quite in like he used to? He feels like he's a little more Texas Tech Mahomes. Now, why would that be? 2023, 2024, and 2025, the Chiefs drafted 21 players. Their big hit is Rashee Rice. And that's with a good GM.
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4: Lane Kiffin just can't help himself. He can't. He tries, can't help himself. Now, this isn't like a Jed York can't help himself type of situation. This is just, that's his personality. And he's, look, he fully embraces it. If you want to say embracing being the villain, whatever you want to call it, whatever the jargon is now that people are throwing out there, that's fine. Lane Kiffin says all the right things, has a really good team, is a good coach. He just can't help himself. They're winning at halftime. They're winning. He didn't need to also throw in the, oh, hey, by the way, just imagine if we would have had the pro players. Took me everything not to say that, but you still said it.
1: Two pros. LeVar Arrington, Brady Quinn, and a cup of Joe. Jonas Knox. 6 a.m. Eastern, 3 a.m. Pacific. 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

on the way. But big news today, and this is going to change the rest of the season for Major League Baseball. Out since May 31st, Aaron Judge has been activated by the New York Yankees. He will return against the Colorado Rockies, which, if you're going to return against anybody, that's the team to return against. I'm going to hit out of hand, and I'm just going to throw it up and swing. You want to return against the Rockies. He's been out more than 3 months because of a fractured rib. The Yankees are going to win the AL East. They're four games back, but they have plenty of time. They have 3.5 weeks in which to overtake the Rays. As bad as you think things have been for the Yankees, they're still 20 games over 500. Everything is there for them. They had a great deadline. They have the starting pitching. Obviously, you need the best hitter in the American League back. You need that guy. But now that Aaron Judge is back in a wide-open year, I'm telling you, the American League just got way less wide open. The Yankees have the best team, and I expect them to be in the World Series. I expect them they should take off like a rocket now with Aaron Judge back because he has that kind of impact on the team. As you've seen, when did the Yankees offense start going? Well, one guy's out. Yeah, that's how it goes sometimes when it's a guy like Aaron Judge or Juan Soto or Bryce Harper or Shohei Ohtani. That's how it goes. One guy affects way more than just, well, he's one spot in the lineup. Aaron Judge coming back, as long as he is healthy and he is back to being Aaron Judge, because that you need him to be Aaron Judge.

0: No reason why. It's been out a long time. Yankees win the AL East. They'll go to the World Series. They're that good, and he means that much to this team that I think people are sleeping on the fact that he's coming back to the Yankees.
1: I dig the fact that you got Bryce Harper into that list, because it wasn't very long ago you would not have acknowledged anything he did to the positive. You would have made a Bieber reference. You would have demeaned him.
0: Yeah. But his teammates love him. Yeah. We know they get along well. He's not someone who is as good as he thinks he is, but he's not even the big engine on the team anymore. I mean, look, Kyle Schwarber's been a better hitter than him for three years now. He's been a better hitter. But Harper's presence, what he means to everybody else in the lineup, yes, no, Harper is still there. He's still that kind of guy.
1: The machine. Dodgers at plus 185. Brewers and Yankees at plus 800, followed by the Rays, Braves, the aforementioned Phillies. You go to the Red Sox at plus 1,400 and so on. So, yeah, it's even above the fold on my screen, the White Sox, 22-1. How about that? But for the Yankees, I mean, we watched it over the course of the year, right? They've navigated injury after injury, and you can talk about payrolls. Yeah, there's, five teams or six teams and then everybody else. But you get Aaron Judge back, and we're assuming they're not clearing him unless he's 100. Right.
0: But that's why I have confidence in that, because he was cleared for baseball activities like 2.5 weeks ago. So it's not like he got cleared. He's going to play a couple of simulated games. He's back in the lineup. They knew, hey, we're okay. We're afloat here. We're a 500-ish team without him. We're okay. We'll bring him back when he's good and healthy and rested and ready to go, and he's got a big break. So I have no doubt that he is healthy. From this injury, I have no doubt he's 100% healthy.
1: No, we're getting to winning time, right? I mean, we're into September. Now it's the stretch run. We're talking about the wild cards, trying to fend off whatever advantage your favorite team may have, or you've moved on to football season if you're done with it. So, sorry, buddy. I don't know what you're doing over there. Syracuse season. Michigan's still 1-0.
0: We'll be fine. As long as Steve Angeli's the quarterback for 12 games, we'll be just fine.
1: There you go. You got to win.
0: We'll be just fine. Yeah.
1: Oh, we won 63-3. Exactly.
0: Come on, man.
1: Want to buy some Steve Angeli rookie cards?
0: We're fine. Steve Peanut Butter Angeli. Yes, 100%. I want one of those rookie cards.
1: Maybe they'll do 100%. One of those garbage pail kids send-ups of Angeli like that.
0: So just tomorrow to set you up for Aaron Judge. His first at-bat will be against Gabriel Hughes, who is 0-6 with an ERA of 6.5 this season.
1: Oh, good.
0: So I'm expecting good things from Aaron Judge in his first
1: at-bat.
0: I'm expecting good things from the entire Yankee team tomorrow at home against the Rockies pitching.
1: Odds for Judge to homer on Tuesday. He'll be the guy in your beat the streak, no question.
0: 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Coming up next, outside of Michigan, the other big story this weekend in college football. Fuck.
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12: 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And I think that
2: when you account for the fact that it is Steve Ballmer banned from the building for a year, his head of business banned from the building for a year, his head of basketball banned from the building for 6 months because Lawrence Frank, that basketball ops president, participated and provided contemporaneous notes to the NBA, by the way.
9: Can you give me best guess of what you think could be next involving the Clippers?
2: Let's just take Steve Ballmer at his word. He has written a letter via his very expensive attorneys to Adam Silver, blaming this podcaster for getting the NBA to do a prejudiced investigation. And at first, after the ruling came out, he threatened arbitration. When the NBA tried to settle with Steve Ballmer, we have undeniable evidence. We want to just make sure that you have the opportunity to take your punishment and let us all move on. Steve Ballmer decided to fight. And the NBA said, well, in that case, we're going to do something that perhaps caught Steve Ballmer by surprise. They found a way to settle with Kawhi Leonard and the players union.
9: Like, how much damage could he have mitigated by just saying to the commissioner, I'm so sorry?
2: Something that was really interesting in this Wachtell report was how much the NBA leaned on the interview he did with ESPN and Ramona Shelburne. And you will see that he is lying repeatedly. And once he does that, lying in public, the NBA now has the ability to fact check, as I did, as I have been doing this whole time.
9: This isn't the first time that this has happened with an owner.
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19: 19th-ranked SMU has retaken the lead at Florida State in tonight's college football game. It's early fourth quarter, 24-17 for SMU, an offense that has nearly 500 yards at this point. There was a power outage delay at the start, so kickoff didn't happen until 9:15 Eastern in Tallahassee. The Atlanta Falcons officially named quarterback Tua Tagovailoa as their Week 1 starter. Cooper Rush will be the backup Week 1. Cowboys guard Tyler Smith will have thumb surgery and miss 4 to 6 weeks. The Giants cut wide receiver Darius Slayton. Coco Gauff won her fourth round match at the U.S. Open tonight. In Major League Baseball's late game, the A's at home lead 5-3 over Toronto, now top of the seventh. Dodgers won their fifth in a row. Boston won its fifth straight. It was Philadelphia 1-0 over Atlanta. Kyle Schwarber with his 43rd homer. It came in the bottom of the eighth. The win and a complete game to Jesus Luzardo. I'm Steve DeSager.
7: Roger, frequency. 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
1: Well-dressed hobo.
2: Right now, 11 minutes to go in the fourth quarter in a game that looks like it's getting darker. Maybe they're losing more power than expected. SMU leads Florida State 24-17. Again, this game was delayed an hour and 40 minutes due to a power outage. A lot of talk online that somebody ran into a stanchion and knocked the power out, and that's what happened. But there's been less lights. There's been less communication on the field. There's not been a scoreboard. There's been a lot of things everybody's dealing with. And I mean it. Earlier in the game, I felt like it was brighter, Mike. I mean, am I crazy, or has it feel like it's gotten dark? Even though the game was still at night,
3: yeah.
2: Like, I feel like it's gotten even darker in the last, like, 45 minutes
3: 100%.
2: Of this game.
3: Just like those guys that were doing knuckle push-ups during that beatdown of Clemson that got a big preview and profile in the final 5 minutes of that game. We need a profile of the guys that are on the bikes that are generating the electricity because they're seemingly taking some time off.
2: Yeah, I mean, this. Yeah, I mean, I feel like, okay, everything looked fine in the first half. Then they came out for the second half, and I'm like, no, I think it looks darker.
3: There's a lot of weird shadows happening now.
2: Yeah,
3: I don't think I ever see shadows quite so pronounced on a field like this. Right, as the players are running. It's like, it's like the Princess and the Frog and the Shadow Man and all the spirits are coming after him. There you go. That's for all of you with kids out there. I love you.
2: Man.
3: Or if you just like the Princess and the Frog.
2: TJ, clearly Prince Naveen looking for some. Okay. So again, SMU leads Florida State right now. 9.5 to go in the fourth quarter. 24-17. We'll bring you more on this. I'm curious what the players will say after the game. Like, yeah, I started not to be able to see stuff. It was weird. Like, the ACC broadcasts, I love watching it. Again, outside of people who live, you know, wherever ACC Network is, I watch ACC Network pregame, right? And they were like going crazy, going, I can't believe we're going to play this game. I can't believe we're going to play this. Oh my goodness, right? So it's all like former ACC legends who, you know, like EJ Manuel has been on that show for a while. Like, I like watching stuff that nobody watches. I'm watching the ACC Network pregame. And they're like, I can't believe we're going to play this game. Look at these lights. I can't believe it.
3: No, that's the best. You start getting a couple of pieces of insight, or really just the incredulity of it all. I don't know. Are we going to go? Maybe. They blew out a transformer. And then what happens? He crashed into another one. And they're trying to rig this all back together. Maybe they've got Electro out there. I don't know.
2: Oh, that'd be great. Get Jamie Foxx like he's trying to hold everything together. Come on, man. Finish the game. Finish the game. I can't do this forever. You got to finish the game. I need the electricity.
3: Does he have the blue glow, or does he have the the old school Spider-Man, you know, comic series?
2: Oh, no. It's got to be. Electro is green and yellow. Electro is yellow and green.
3: Okay.
2: That's 100%.
3: Absolutely.
2: Yeah, let's understand that that's where it's at now. So again, we'll have more on this. Again, Florida State going to the hurry up offense here. Pretty fun game, I gotta say, outside of the light issues, you know, so far. And Florida State's in the end zone now for a touchdown to tie it.
3: Yeah.
2: Starting to see some big plays happening up and down the field. Depending both teams, maybe they're tired. The adrenaline's worn off. Again, when you have to sit an hour and 40 minutes and then you have to go play eventually, you're gonna hit that lull. And there's been some big broken field plays over the course of the past few minutes. Makes me think maybe everybody's getting a little tired. Maybe we're going to see some more offense here.
3: Well, I mean, they are up an extra 2 hours, too.
2: Yeah, they're 20 years old. I think they're okay.
3: Hey.
2: I think they're right. They're not like me at 55 going, if I'm going to be up, I got to have a coffee. You can't have coffee at 9 o'clock at night. That's insane. Of course,
3: watch
2: I'll have
3: me.
2: Whatever coffee I want to at 9 o'clock at night.
3: Watch me have two more before it's done.
2: I have no problem drinking coffee at 11 o'clock at night and then 12 o'clock at night being asleep. I could absolutely do that.
3: Then you just yell, gone.
2: You know, I could tell this story. No, my wife's not listening. One of my favorite pictures ever of my mother-in-law. She was awesome. She passed away about 15 years ago. But I think it was like the holidays. We were at her house and we were talking and we were playing games and stuff. And I said, Sal, you're going to, her name was Sally. I said, Sal, you're going to go to bed. And she goes, oh, are you kidding? Three Diet Cokes and a cup of tea. I'm going to be up all night. 30 minutes later, she's passed out on the couch. And I put three empty cans of Diet Coke and an empty cup of tea on her. And I took a picture.
3: I like
2: and it's
3: that.
2: One of the most famous family pictures of her laying there. You know, I'll be up all night with here's three empty Diet Cokes and a cup of tea on her.
3: I dig that. I dig that. That's fantastic.
2: Oh, it's the best. So, meanwhile, we'll get back into the Michigan, Western Michigan, the Hail Mary, the story that's continuing to go. But I don't know that there was a bigger winner in college football this weekend than Lane Kiffin. And I'm going to go back to something that's getting a lot of attention at halftime of LSU's blowout win over Clemson. Look, it's 33-3 at this point. They're blowing out a Clemson team that, boy, I'll tell you what, maybe, I don't know, Clemson, Michigan, these blue bloods might be really bad this season. And here's the halftime interview Lane Kiffin does with Holly Rowe, where he decides, hey, you know, I know we're up by 30, but I'm going to throw in a little dig at the NCAA and everybody else a long way.
0: Everyone will make adjustments. We got to play better in the second half. We can't give away something like the first turnover, man. This ball should be whatever, 38-0.
1: Thank you, coach. Yep. Good map.
0: Everything to say, not say. Imagine if we had pro players.
2: Imagine if we had pro players. He walks away.
3: Took
2: imagine
3: everything not to players. Say it, but I did.
2: Yeah. Yeah. Real funny thing, Lane Kiffin. I don't know if you're watching Chad Powers, but there's a you know, the Glenn Powell's a quarterback. He goes undisguised to play college football again after he winds up flaming out of the NFL. So it's kind of like college football now. Hey. I can't make it in the NFL. I'm going to go back to college. And one of the big storylines now in the second season it just dropped. I'm not spoiling anything. Is that the one booster keeps threatening that if they don't win, I just got to get Lane Kiffin to call me back and I can make a change at head coach. I just keep waiting for Lane Kiffin to call me back. Oh, it's so great. But Lane Kiffin throws this out there and he's gotten all kinds of hate for it. And he even said in his postgame press conference after their 81-3 win over Clemson, what are people going to do? Hate me more? Lane Kiffin is the villain we all deserve in college football. He's who we've been waiting for to step up and fill that void of who's going to be the college football villain, right? And he's that guy. And I don't mean a villain like, boy, who's a bad guy and your school is scandal written. No. I mean, like, who's going to be that guy, the Oakland, that's going to be the old Oakland Raiders of college football, where blank you, I do whatever the hell I want to, and I'm a maverick, right? Lane Kiffin has seen that path, and he is absolutely comfortable on it because he knows I'm not going to be well-liked. That's just not his personality. It's never been his personality. He's never going to win a war of being liked. It's not going to happen. As you like to say, lean into being the villain. Lane Kiffin understands I'm going to be the villain. But as he has seen, is that's a really quick path to being such an in-demand and influential head coach in college football. He wanted these kids coming back from the NFL to LSU. Nobody else does. Guess what? It's about Lane Kiffin wanting these kids. Everybody else says, no, we can't have them coming back, right? It's him against the rest of college football. But are these kids going to play? Are they not? Are they going to get to play? We're going back to court. We're going to figure stuff out. All because Lane Kiffin is the one that says, I want these kids back. If he doesn't do that, we're not sitting here with this. Everything else is going on at a really low level of players who may want to return. Yeah, we don't know. We're going to figure it out in court. Lane Kiffin is pushing this. He has become the villain of college football that, and quite frankly, we've missed having a villain. And he's realized that, oh, that's a quicker way to relevancy. It's kind of like in Star Wars where Obi-Wan explains the Force to Luke and Luke says, oh, so the dark side is more powerful. He goes, no, it's only faster. It's more seductive. It's easier, right? It's harder to be good than it is to be bad, right? This is so Darth Vader's rise to power. It's easier. It's more seductive, right? Like being the villain and being on the, all of a sudden, yes, you will get all the relevance. You will get all the attention. You have enough people singing your praises while everybody else hates you, but you will cut above everybody else. You will cut through the clutter and be that guy. Tell me a head coach right now in college football who has a higher profile than Lane Kiffin. Nobody. How many kids are going, I want to go play for that guy, man. He loves his players. Yeah. What, true or not, how many people are watching going, I want to go play for Lane Kiffin at LSU. I want to go play for this guy, man. That looks like fun. This whole thing looks like it's fun. I want to get involved in that. 2 years ago, we were saying the same thing for Deion Sanders, right? You have your moment, your coaches having their moments going forward. Deion was the villain for a little while because he comes in talking really brash and telling kids they got to hit the portal right away and all. Okay, well, I love Deion. I hate Deion. Well, 2 years later, guess what? Deion can't win. And suddenly, okay, Deion's it's kind of irrelevant. And we're waiting for Colorado to have a winning season. But now Lane Kiffin has stepped in with a much better situation where there's more money, there's more everything, LSU. And now he has stepped through, and he is the number one, most popular, most talked about, biggest Q rating of any head coach in college football. He has found his way to the path, and it's something that, okay, he is, you can agree or disagree with it, but you can't fault and you can't disagree with where he is right now in the pantheon of the sport.
3: The villain we need, the unifying force, right? The greatest thing is that to have that common enemy, and that's exactly where college football is with Lane Kiffin. What did you hear leading up to game time? It was also, well, with all of this distraction, with all of this, look at, there he is at hot yoga. There he is hanging out with McAfee. This team, blah, blah, blah, blah, blah. And then they went out and they absolutely whipped up on Clemson from pillar to post. I mean, there was nothing left when that was all said and done. You know, we had that clip from halftime. What's been making the rounds the last hour or two is also the halftime speech that he was giving along the way, where he basically said, hey, look at what we've done and look at the beatdown that we're administering. So it's the idea for Lane Kiffin is like you lean into it. He's a well-traveled guy, right? Young guy, but well-traveled, right? He's made enemies. He's had a lot of issues along the way. You go back to his time with the Raiders and every stop in between, that leaves a lot of things in his wake. But to go out and you have at least perception reality, this is where it gets into the fun part. How much is Lane for Lane versus Lane for the kids? Well, if the kids are going to benefit, it doesn't matter, right? If the reality is that you're going to go and you're going to play high-profile, high-flying, let's run up some points kind of offense and beat teams down, guess what? People are knocking on your door. NIL deals, more money comes flowing into the program. More money goes flowing into your pocket, and recruits are looking, going, I could go play with that.
2: Yeah, exactly. Now you right? got to keep winning, because look at what happened to Deion. Okay, Deion said, I want to go play. Warren Sapp wanted to coach. All these guys want to coach. I want to go play there. But they didn't win. And that's the thing about college
3: football.
2: Yeah, but
3: Lane Kiffin doesn't have a kid at quarterback.
2: Right, no, but
3: and he didn't bring a hand-picked Heisman Trophy winning guy. Like, because that was a lot. Like, those two guys account for a lot of their success.
2: Sure, but Travis Hunter should be a really big deal. Oh, boy, this guy won the Heisman Trophy with college. But if your program is not relevant, if you're not winning, if you're not someone that's going to help you get to the pros or give you attention over anybody else, eventually, and very quickly in college football, because it's more flavor of the minute than any other sport, it's, okay, I'm going to go someplace else. But now Lane Kiffin has that. Okay, now I want to go here in a school with a better football tradition, with more money to spend, more relevancy, a better TV contract, a better everything. He wins at LSU. All of a sudden, he might become the new Nick Saban. Right? Like, he might be the way Nick Saban ran Alabama for the better part of a decade, 15 years, and winning national championships. Like, that could wind up being Lane Kiffin. Like, he might step into that void already. Again, what other coach are we talking about in college football for anything? No one. You can't buy this kind of publicity. And not all publicity is good, but this publicity, it's Lane Kiffin every day, Lane Kiffin every day. What kid doesn't want to be a part of the everyday conversation, right? I mean, anybody would.
3: But that's it, right? You know, the coach that talks a big game, and if you can back it up, and again, you know, how it plays out in the playoffs year after year, you wait and see, but you're playing meaningful football. And that's, as we see with most of these teams, sustainability, right? The number of players that hop from school to school. I was joking about it the other night that I've got trading cards for guys that are playing this year in college football with three different schools. That's how quickly guys bounce from school to school, and they're still playing college football. Same thing with coaches. You don't get the long tenure, the long buildup like we did once upon a time, right? A lot of guys move from school to school, go take their turn in the NFL, and go that route. So to try to establish a beachhead and try to build a program and sustain a program, we'll see if Lane Kiffin has the staying power for that. But at least in the short term, we all win. We all win because he's a guy people are lining up to hate. And I don't know, Saturday was delicious theater, right? And maybe you all out there listening were on the other side. Maybe you were cheering against him, Jason. I was sitting there going, all right, keep piling it on.
2: Well, it doesn't matter. You're cheering for him or against him.
3: Yeah,
2: it doesn't matter.
3: Chaos. Yeah. But like with Dabo Swinney, he was reticent to embrace any of it and then finally realized, okay, this is going to get bad if I don't. But there's still that many steps behind. And then all he's doing is playing a violin and crying about that they don't have enough resources. Well, welcome to the new world.

0: order.
1: Exit out by the Fresca, exit Swollen Dome, the Jason Smith Show with my best friend Mike Harmon live from the Fox Sports Radio Studios. Coming up next, we get back into the biggest college football controversy of the last 48 hours that actually does have a silver lining, even though everybody seems to be mad. What is it? We'll tell you next right here. Jason and Mike, Fox Sports Radio. Well, the wait is over. 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
12: And won last year, an awful against playoff team. So the headline this morning, Cowboys are true Super Bowl contenders. Okay, coaching matters. Just in the NFC, do you think Brian Schottenheimer is going to outduel John Harbaugh, Sean McVay, Mike McDonald in Seattle? Do you Kyle Shanahan in San Francisco, Ben Johnson, Dan Campbell? Let's say he does. Then he goes to the AFC and has to outduel Sean Payton or Andy Reid or D'Amico Ryans or Jim Harbaugh or Mike Vrabel. I'm not anti-Brian Schottenheimer. He was surprising last year. But here are the coaches that Brian and the Cowboys beat. Aaron Glenn, a defensive coach, and the Jets didn't have an interception. Brian Daboll got fired. Dan Quinn's about to. He's the number one coach on the hot seat. Pete Carroll, whose last year in Vegas was an abject disaster. Andy Reid's worst Chiefs team in Week 13. They were all beat up. And Nick Sirianni, who you know it and I know it and we all know it. We're kind of like, eh. All right, whatever. Dallas went 1-5-1 against playoff teams. Some of the losses were ugly. I like the Cowboys. But don't convince yourself that average meal you ate at the restaurant was great because it's better than what you cook at home. Like, I think the Cowboys are interesting. Let's be careful here about the...
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13: 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The Odd Couple with Rob Parker and Kelvin Washington. 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
19: Well-dressed hobo.
1: 24-24, SMU and Florida State, just under 2 minutes left to go, but Mustangs are driving, looking for the go-ahead score. Florida State down to just one timeout, so SMU, with some creative holding on to the football, might be able to take this all the way down to the end. Again, Steve DeSager will have more on this game coming up in a few minutes with What's Trending. So, we're 2 days past it, and, you know, because it's a holiday, lots of things happening. We are still hot and heavy over Michigan's Hail Mary against Western Michigan, the second that got put back on the clock after the game had been over, after Michigan's first Hail Mary. And, you know, I kind of like everything that's been going on the last few days on social media. The big gif that's out there that's, hey, the big sign, welcome to Michigan. Be sure to set your clocks back 1 second. That's pretty interesting. I like that.
19: Pretty good.
1: I like that.
19: Sell.
1: You know, but I got the bad part and the good part of this, right? Okay. Because that's the story, right? The first thing is that.

0: that this is really, this is what sucks about it, is that nobody's happy. There's no acceptable outcome that's going to placate anyone with this story. And normally, at least some people are happy. But I mean, unless you bet this game and bet the under or bet Western Michigan with the points, right?
1: No, that's
0: nobody,
1: it. Those are wins.
0: Nobody is happy, yeah. Right? Because Western Michigan's not happy because they lost the game and they felt the game got taken away from them. And did they do a favor for Michigan putting a second back on the clock? Yeah, they did. So Western Michigan's not happy. Michigan's not happy. All right, they're not happy with winning the game. Yes, the fans that ran on the field, like, really, you're storming the field.
1: How great was that
0: to beat Western Michigan?
1: Dude, find your wins. In that moment, it was the greatest thing because they thought they were going to go home and need to drink themselves or find some video game or movie to go just distract themselves for the rest of the world. And instead, you have the euphoria of winning. So you're going to go home to a happier movie, a better video game, and a stronger drink.
0: 2 years ago, they won the national championship.
1: Hey,
0: now it's, hey, we beat Western on a Hail Mary.
1: Hey, it's September 5th, 2026. On that day, they went 1-0.
0: The only thing I've ever seen Western Michigan beat Michigan at is ice skating. And I actually did see that happen.
1: Did you really?
0: I was in the arena and I saw it happen, right? Because I told you my cousin skates for Western Michigan.
1: Yeah, yeah.
0: So we went to the figure skating championships in Vegas 2 years ago. And I'm like, oh, Michigan, they must be really good. And my aunt says, no, they're not. We should kill Michigan. I go, really? Oh, yeah, yeah. And sure enough, Michigan finished way low. I'm like, wow. No one goes to Michigan for figure skating. But like, look, Michigan's not happy because they won the game, but they played terribly, and they know they were given the gift of an extra second. You can sit back and say, I don't care. That second was legitimately on the clock, and we won the game. Well, how do you feel? I'm still pissed because we stink. Okay, so even Michigan fans aren't happy. My wife, like, her reaction after the Hail Mary, we're watching the game, and he catches. I go, whoa, did he catch it? And she goes, oh. She goes, we should have lost. We stink. Right? And I'm going, oh,
1: we
0: wow.
1: Stink.
0: That was such a Jets reaction that I would have to
1: get. Yeah, look what you did there. Your
0: hey,
1: poor
0: there's
1: wife.
0: A game-winning field goal. Jets win 17-14. We stink, right?
1: Look what you did to Pam.
0: Oh, no, I haven't. No, she's done that to herself over the past few years.
1: She did stay and hang out, yeah.
0: I knew in the moment, I said, okay, no one on Michigan's going to be happy about this after. So now Michigan's not happy. The average college football fan, because everybody wants to back the feel-good story, the underdog, the big upset, all of this. No one's happy because, oh, here was another big team and that has a big heritage and big favor with the NCAA, and they had a favor done for them, so they're not happy. Nobody came out of this thing happy. No, there's not one group of people. You watch, my goodness, watching the interview after the game, I'm saying to myself, oh my God, you can't even get any excitement here on the field, from Whittingham. Like he's just sitting there going, yeah, well, one for the record books. Like when he said one for the record books, like you go, oh my God, that was one for the record book. He goes, yeah, that was, one for the record books for sure. Are we done? Okay, I gave you the quote, one for the record books. Okay, great, yeah. And he just, like, you could tell right there, and that's the thing that stinks, is that there's nobody is walking away from this happy, no one's walking away satisfied, no matter what the explanation was after, what, hey, technically there was a half a second left, so technically they it's not like Michigan got time that wasn't there. Mm-hmm. We'll get to why that was, you know, ridiculous in a bit, but like, it's not like anything absolutely illegal was done, but still, it doesn't sit right with anybody, and here we are now, 48 hours later, and now we have to have discrepancies and wonder about the final seconds of games and what, you know, how those are adjudicated, and you know, are the big teams going to get more favors done for them at the end of the games? Is it going to be like the 72 Olympics where it doesn't matter if Russia keeps missing, we're going to keep giving the ball out of bounds? That's an old reference.
1: Nice,
0: but
1: you know,
0: famous,
1: yeah.
0: Game, you should go watch it. But I mean, but that's the thing that stinks about it, is that no one comes out of this happy. No one comes out of this first weekend of college football with a feel-good feeling about the biggest story. Even Lane Kiffin, right? Like you could not stand Lane Kiffin. We talked about him a few minutes ago, right? The big villain of college football. But man, you were watching LSU and their blowout win over Clemson, and you were saying, wow, what's Lane Kiffin saying at halftime? Like it or hate it, you were still watching, seeing that go on. Like, that's a big story. Doesn't matter that Lane Kiffin's not, like, that's a big story. A lot of attention. People love talking. talking about that. This was like, hey, this is not a great meal, but it's the only meal you have. I have to eat it? Yes. I don't want to eat it. Well, then you'll die because you need food to live. But I don't like it. It doesn't matter. It's all you're getting. Well, okay, then I guess I'm going to eat it. I'm not going to be happy about it, but I guess I'm going to eat it. Okay. Like, that's what this story was. And that's the part that makes me the saddest or that upsets me the most about this is that there's nobody on this where I can say, yeah, these guys are all happy. Nobody.
1: You know who's happy? Us in the media. We win. We win. Everybody else, yeah, I don't care. You don't like the result. You don't like the way it played out. Whatever. For us, I mean, come on. We're snacking on it 48 hours plus later. Hey, what's left in the fridge? It's turning a little bit green. I don't know. There's still something on that bone. Let's go. Let's go. That's what we got because it. This is how you start a season. How great is that? It's chaos now all the way through. As we look at this game for the rest of the year, unless Michigan just absolutely stinks, and they've got plenty of chances to show us that coming up in the future here. But for the short term, like, it's just a great talking point, and it also reminds us that there are, no matter what we think we know about how a game is adjudicated, we never looked behind door number two for a tenth of a second. Mm-hmm. Still being available to us.
0: Yeah.
1: Right? No, no, so no. Oh. So that's the other thing is we learned some stuff, yeah. Jason Smith.
0: Yeah. How many times is there going to be a play near the end of regulation? Incomplete pass is thrown. Check that clock. If there's any time less than 1 second, you are putting time back on the clock. But I actually do have the silver lining for this, right?
1: Okay.
0: And this is the best part. This is the good part of this is that it will end somewhat soon. Right. This story, because number one, stories that burn this hot, this white hot, generally don't stay white hot forever. Right. That's sure. A general thing. But this is a story that really is going to fade away somewhat quickly. Number one, you have the NFL starting in 2 days, the next weekend of college football. But overall, it's, you know, yes, the timing of it is one thing. But just think about this. OK, what did this really affect in the college football season? Michigan beat Western Michigan. Western Michigan's not going to go to the playoff. They're not going to. They were expecting to lose this game. Mm-hmm. It would have been a big upset. Yes. Does it suck for them? It does. But it doesn't change the season for Western Michigan. For Michigan, they're supposed to beat Western. If they're good and they win the rest of their games, okay, they're good. And they will prove that, well, okay, we went out and we beat Ohio State and we won the other big games. We beat Oklahoma this weekend. We're proving we're really good. If they lose, well, okay, we knew they weren't very good and they didn't look like they were very good and they won't be relevant in the college football playoff picture. So this is one of those cases where, okay, nobody gets hurt long term. If this was Michigan and Notre Dame, like, say they opened up in Notre Dame, you're thinking national championship, and they lose week one because of this, and they lose one more game and get left out of the playoff because of this loss right here. Then you're screaming bloody murder, and then this affects the playoff, and then you're saying, okay, no matter what, every year we let Notre Dame into the playoff because they're Notre Dame. I don't care if they have 4 or 5 wins. It doesn't matter, right? Like, this is, you know, that's something that really affects the fabric of the game going forward. This is one of those, wow, this is a really bad, you know, it's a really bad outcome, a bad story. It happened this way. Everybody's talking about it. But in the end, the effect on the game is not really that great because Michigan will prove everybody wrong by winning the rest of their games and going to the playoff. And we'll forget about this game as long as they're, you know, winning their big games, or they won't. And Western Michigan is Western Michigan, right? It's a big deal for them, but they're going to go on and have their max season like they normally do. So in the end, this is something that will be around for a few days, but I can already tell you tomorrow, the next day, it's going to start going away because it's Western Michigan and Michigan. It's not Michigan Notre Dame. It's not Michigan Ohio State. It's not something that has long lasting impact on the sport this year.
1: Yeah, the impact is just, you know, we saw behind the curtain and there was the little man controlling the wizard, right? It's like, don't look behind, pay no attention to the man behind the curtain. Mm. You don't need to look back there as the dog takes the curtain away. Spoiler alert if you haven't seen The Wizard of Oz. But
0: I like that how it sounded like a confused Zoom call when the Big Ten pub, you know, put out, hey, this is what the conversation's like, putting a second back on the clock. It sounded like a bit, hello, are you there? Yeah, are you there? Priscilla, are you there? Yeah, I'm here. Are you there, Bob? Yeah, I'm there. Okay, we can start right here. Oh, wait a minute, Jerry. Jerry's coming. Jerry, you there? Yeah. What'd you think, Jerry? Yeah, I saw it a second. Okay. It sounded like one of those really weird yep. meetings you would have on Zoom. Is everybody here? Can we start? Okay, awesome.
1: This guy, hey, I can see you, but you forgot to put on your microphone. Or I can hear you, but you got to turn on your camera. Make sure you've cleaned up whatever's going on in the room. All of those kind of things. But you're absolutely right. I mean, that's the thing, right? We get the... There'll have to be more transparency in terms of this, right? The super secret clock. But as for the mechanics of the game, like, we're going to find out pretty fast if Michigan is any good. Certainly week one, succeed and proceed. And Underwood is under fire. And certainly Whittingham's looking around going, what did I get myself into? Because even with a win, as disputed as in, is still a W. He's wearing it today.
0: Mm. Exit out by DeFresca, exit Swollen Dome, the Jason Smith Show with my best friend, Mike Harmon. Time now to find out what's trending in the wide world of sports from Special Delivery, Steve DeSager. And I got to be honest, I don't think I've ever seen a football game end quite the way SMU Florida State did. With SMU leading 27-24, Florida State had one last chance at a Hail Mary.
2: And needed to go instead, 75 yards.
0: Yeah, and instead the quarterback takes the snap and just runs down the middle of the field, and then they start lateraling.
2: I can like, get he past midfield, hey.
0: He runs like 30 yards before the first. I'm like, wow, they got past midfield pretty easy on that. But
2: wait a minute,
0: the laterals happen.
2: On the other side of the field. What is going on?
1: Okay, yeah, right.
0: However, as Steve will tell you, that final play did not end well for Florida State.
2: Yeah, 19th-ranked SMU tried their darndest to lose this game, but dang it, they won. 27-24 at Florida State. That is now a final. SMU's offense, 585 yards, but they had four turnovers. Two fumbles lost, two interceptions thrown by Kevin Jennings, who did have three touchdown passes as well. Jennings, 26 of 36, 430 yards. Top 20 SMU gets its opening win at FSU. There was a power outage delay at the start. That's why we went so long here. Kickoff wasn't until 9:15 Eastern time. The New York Giants cut wide receiver Darius Slayton. The Colts say wide receiver Alec Pierce is on track to play their opener after offseason ankle surgery. Cowboys guard Tyler Smith will have thumb surgery and miss 4 to 6 weeks. The Atlanta Falcons officially named quarterback Tua Tagovailoa as their week one starter. Cooper Rush will be the backup. Michael Penix will be inactive week one. Patriots running back Travion Henderson missed practice again today with his ankle injury. New England plays the season opener at Seattle Wednesday. He did travel with the team, though, reportedly. The Cardinals say they feel good about running back Jeremiah Love, their rookie playing in Sunday's opener a month after the high ankle sprain. Bears running backs DeAndre Swift and Kyle Manungai were back at practice, and Bengals wide receivers Jamar Chase and T. Higgins returned to practice. Titans linebacker Cedric Gray is in concussion protocol after a UTV accident. Carolina running back Jonathan Brooks missed a third straight practice with soreness. Coco Gauff won fourth-round match at the U.S. Open tonight in New York. Naomi Osaka, though, was eliminated by number 2 Elena Rybakina, who could be number 1 shortly. Number 8 seed Iga Swiatek lost. Women's hoops at the World Cup. Team USA beat winless Czechia 105-64. The Czechs from three-point range 3 for 30. The Yankees activated Aaron Judge off the 60-day IL. The Idle Yanks second in the AL East, 4 games behind Tampa Bay. By the way, Idle Houston in the AL West, 2-game lead over the Rangers. And then in the AL Central, we have those Chicago White Sox, who did not play tonight, but now have a 3-game lead over the Guardians. Cleveland was beaten 6-4 at Baltimore. Mets won today at Miami on the holiday 9-4. But Philadelphia beat Atlanta 1-0. Kyle Schwarber, his 43rd homer. It came in the bottom of the 8th. Jesus Luzardo, 14-5. A complete game victory with 12 strikeouts. Philly's now just 4 games behind the first-place Braves in the NL East. Detroit and Milwaukee with home wins. Boston as well. The Red Sox have won 5 in a row. It was Arizona in 10 innings, winning at Kansas City 5-4. That game was scoreless after 9. The loss to veteran Craig Kimbrell. So, yes, they're still sweating him, no matter what the uniform. San Diego.
0: Wow, he's still in the league. Great, you go, Craig Kimbrell. You go.
2: He didn't just lose. He gave up 5 in the 10th. And then they score 4 in the bottom of the 10th, and KC falls just short.
0: He's not going to lose.
2: San Diego 3-2 over Washington. Mason Miller is 34 save. Nationals have lost 5 straight. Giants won in 11 innings, 5-4 over St. Louis. Dodgers won their 5th straight, 6-3 against Cincinnati. The Reds had their star pitcher on the mound, 15-3, Chase Burns. But he's on an innings limit, so he only went 3 scoreless innings, 5 strikeouts, just 44 pitches. And the Dodgers eventually win. Teoscar Hernandez, a 3-run homer. And in the late ball game in West Sacramento, it's now Toronto tied with the A's, 5-5 in the top of the ninth. Solo homer in the ninth has evened things up. Wow, back to you.
0: Thank you, Steve. Jason Smith, Mike Harmon, live from the Fox Sports Radio studios. Coming up next, you're not going to believe all the nuttiness that goes along with the story of the night in football. That's next. Jason and Mike, Fox Sports Radio.
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10: A cup of Joe.
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10: LeVar Arrington, Brady Quinn, and Jonas Knox.
12: Look, I love the NFL, but at the same time, there is sort of a kind of a uppity vibe. If you want to call it professional, you can call it professional. But there is sort of a buttoned up vibe when it comes to the NFL, to where in college football, it's like, I don't know. Let a couple of things slide. We'll let a couple of things slide here. Should there have been a second put on the clock? Probably not. But you know what? Here's why we did it. Oh, okay. And so the Big Ten comes out and they sync up. They say, well, you know, everything was synced up. And, you know, we went 85 minutes before kickoff and we synced up all the cameras here. And we, it's all right. Well, if they were synced up and everything was in unison, why was the graphic on TV different from what you guys had available to you, which resulted in you going back and then putting a second back on the clock to which Michigan won the game? Why would that happen? And then the question becomes, if roles were reversed and Western Michigan was on the receiving end of this same situation, would they have gotten a second back on the clock? And the answer is, probably not. Probably not. And look, I get it. It sucks. If you're a Western Michigan fan, if you're a Western Michigan alum, if you're somebody who had Western Michigan on the money line, I get it. It sucks. But this is...
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15: This is a shocking downfall. Like, Clemson was the program in college football because they became the gold standard for a couple of years when Clemson was dominating and they were the toast of college football. And look at where we are now. Look at what has happened. They blow. So Coach Dabo Swinney's future.

0: of his career at Clemson. So let's put it this way. The Dabo doomsday clock is ticking.
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0: Game of the night, college football, Labor Day night special. Number 19, SMU, Rhett Lashley. Good name. Comes away with a win over Florida State, 27-24. They kicked the game winner with about 25 seconds left to go. The game just ending. Why? Because there was a power delay of an hour and 40 minutes. According to some reports, somebody hit a stanchion or some sort of reservoir somewhere in the stadium and the power went out. There's been no official drawing of conclusion saying that that's what it was, but there's a lot of people saying, how it couldn't be. But they lost power for an hour and 40 minutes. If you watch this game, you saw that there weren't the normal amount of lights normally at a game.
1: Yeah.
0: And this game was played under a lot of limitations, including not all the stadium lights were operating, no coach-to-player communication, no iPads on the sideline, no public address announcer, no scoreboard, no public game clock. On-field officials were keeping track of the time, and some replays, but not all, were being shown at the Jumbotron. So basically, this is like when you go see a game at the Rose Bowl. Oh, too soon.
1: Wow. Too soon. Look at you.
2: It's too soon, bro.
1: Hey, they just hosted Guns N' Roses and Ice Cube on Saturday night.
0: And from what I gather, the replay system or the Jumbotrons they had for Guns N' Roses on Saturday was much better than what you get going to a game.
1: Yeah, a couple extra screens added for the experience.
0: Oh, boy. It's fun to see that this is how they went back to play a game where without having all of these late breaking and latter day advantages like iPads and the coach to player communication, it's become so popular the last 10-15 years, that we still had a game that still looked good. It didn't look out of place. It didn't look like, oh, there was all kinds of penalties because you couldn't get a play in and this couldn't happen. Like, there's a little bit of roughness you would expect, but it's also the first full week of college football, mm-hmm. So you get that that's going to happen. But outside of that, I mean, I know, we're doing the show, doing the game at the same time. Like, watch them going, okay, I didn't really notice a lot of a difference in this game from other college football games. I'm sure the coaches will say, it was impossible. We couldn't do X, Y, and Z. It was tough. But overall, it seemed like a very normal game. It didn't seem like anything where I said, oh, wow, man, they really went back in time for this, and this is terrible. We can't play games like this ever again. No, it actually seemed pretty okay.
1: Yeah, I'd be curious, from the perspective of the crew up in the booth. I know, as you and I get ready for another NFL season, we're blessed when DeSager's with us on the show and he works with the squad for the Chargers. I'm sure the job that they all had to do might have been affected a little bit and made their jobs a little more difficult in terms of dissemination of some of that stuff that might be transmitted normally, digitally back and forth, sideline up to the booth and whatever. But and benefits of whatever extra bonus replays and whatever you got going on there. But it's just that, I don't know, for you and I, other than it's starting to look really dark in the fourth quarter.
0: Yeah.
1: Like
0: yeah,
1: some, whatever they rigged together to get them through.

0: the game. It's like, I think it's coming loose. I think it's finish the running clock. Running clock. Let's go.
1: The shadows
0: started to get a little bigger. The shadows the players were casting as they were running down the field made for an interesting visual for me. I don't know.
1: Made me realize how much I missed the 90s.
0: Again,
1: this is very much what a college football game was like in the 90s with all the most of the current technology, but not the latter day stuff that's just, you know, the last few years. And I was like, okay, I kind of miss the 90s. I kind of do. Like, I feel like that was our last great decade, right? Like, miss the 90s.
0: The fashions, the music.
1: Oh, yeah, 100%. Oh, the fashion especially. Like the MC Hammer pants that I used to get to wear all the time. Like, I miss those, yeah.
0: Well, you can bring them back. I mean, I've got a pair of Zubaz pants for the Bears season on order.
1: I just go with the oversized sweat, you know, the baggy, the oversized sweats now that are oversized.
0: Yeah, but you can get the stylish ones that make you look like Hammer.
1: Yeah, no.
0: You can add a couple of tassels if you feel like
1: it.
0: I mean, come on.
1: Yeah, okay. I do miss that a little bit. I miss it. You know, the bright colors of the 90s, everybody be able to pull off. Yeah,
0: a little bit of
1: neon.
0: Come on, man.
1: The 90s was great, man. I mean, really, not a lot of difference overall. I mean, the takeaway, not a lot of difference in college football from games in 2026 going back to the 90s. Still same kinds of offense that are run. There's still the air raid kinds of offense. There's still the spread offenses. It just is not that different. And they're talking about 30 years where you'd expect there to be all kinds of crazy change. Now, there is change with how we have the champions and NIL and all that, but the game on the field is very similar to what it was 30 years ago.
0: Yeah, just the curiosity, though, like, you know, how much the teams, when they have their breakdown in the post, you know, how much it changed for them that they didn't have the communication because they're used to it, right? We had the report. SMU hadn't practiced without the communication in 2 years. Well, they were -4 in the turnover battle. So how much of that impacted, you know, their ability to communicate plays and get to the spots and everything else?
1: What would have happened if you could have communicated with me? I would have said, don't throw a pick. Oh, okay, great. You would have cut it down to -3 then. It would have been all right. Exit out by the Fresca. Exit Swollen Dome. Jason Smith, Mike Harmon live from the Fox Sports Radio studios. Coming up next, we get back into what could best be described as a developing controversy. Jason and Mike, Fox Sports Radio. Call the police, there's a madman around, running down.
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8: I love New Jersey. Taylor Ham, pizza.
9: Me.
8: But the one college.
9: Piscataway.
8: The one college in New Jersey that gets props. Because when people say, yo, Covino Rich, you guys into college football? Know what I always say? I say, I watch it. I like watching football.

0: But I can never get into college the way I'm into the NFL because I grew up in New York and Covino grew up in New Jersey.
1: And we were consumed with professional sports. We had no real good college teams to root for.
0: And when people say, what's the closest good college football? And it was always out of state or upstate New York. Mm-hmm. Syracuse when like McNabb was there or, you know, maybe you...
2: The Jets and the Nets were kind of like college teams.
0: You know, at times
1: played for Hofstra.
0: Yeah, it's like
1: St. John's basketball.
0: Yeah, like
1: was big at a
0: and
1: point.
0: Then it would be like you'd have to go
1: Seton Hall,
0: UConn, Maryland, like Penn State. Everything was out of state, like 3 or 4 hours away.
1: College football just not a big thing.
0: Yeah.
1: When we grew up in the tri-state area for the most part.
0: There would always be a moment where, like, for a season, be like Rutgers is not bad.
1: It's a good school,
0: but they were bad, and we got to talk about it. Rutgers.
3: Well, you have Rutgers and Princeton. Princeton football, but no one's going to see Ivy League football.
0: Get this.
1: Yeah. Rutgers were 30-point favorites against UMass, right?
0: Is it true?
1: And this is the crazy part of the story. UMass had a 16-game losing streak going into this game.
3: They were one of the worst teams last year, last 2 years.
1: I had to double-check that. Like 16-game losing streak. So,
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15: A college football win for SMU. Quick baseball update. Everything's final. The A's have just scored a run in the bottom of the ninth to beat Toronto 6-5. Dodgers won their fifth straight. Boston won their fifth straight. And Philadelphia shut out Atlanta 1-0. Kyle Schwarber, his 43rd homer. There was a college football game tonight. Wasn't looking promising initially at Florida State. There was a power outage delay at the start. Eventually, with kickoff at 9:15 Eastern time, they played the full game, and SMU won it 27-24 at Florida State on a short field goal in the final minute. The Mustangs with 585 yards, but 4 turnovers as well. In women's basketball, Team USA at the World Cup beat winless Czechia 105-64 at the U.S. Open in New York. Coco Gauff won her fourth rounder tonight. Naomi Osaka was eliminated by number 2 Elena Rybakina. Dallas Cowboys guard Tyler Smith will have thumb surgery and miss 4 to 6 weeks. I'm Steve DeSager.
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17: Well-dressed hobo.
16: Four's up, baby! There you go. I'm telling, when you say that, it's very Coach Beard-esque. Like, that's a pretty good, I don't know if it's a, you're doing that legitimately, but that's a good Coach Beard.
18: Well, legitimately, illegitimately, if it hits the ear just so right, we all win.
16: Hey there, baby! Hey, baby! Hey,
18: let's go! Baby. Come on now.
16: So outside of college football, right? We got more on the biggest story going on the last couple of days with Michigan and the Hail Mary coming up in a few minutes, right? We got stuff on Bill Belichick. A developing story for something to start paying attention to now that we are moving on to the elimination phase at the Worlds for Team USA. Now today, Team USA, after yesterday, the big scare they had against Italy, they pull out a 3-point win. Nobody really plays very well, right? Carol Lawson basically threw everybody under the bus after. She threw every single, if we're not playing well because we're not together, because we're not shooting well, we're not doing this, we're not doing this, we're not doing this, we're not doing this, we're not doing that. Okay. They came back out today against Czechia and won in blowout fashion. It was never in doubt. This is a game that the USA rolled on from the beginning, and now they are on to the quarterfinals, right? 105-64 is your final. Again, nothing crazy to write home about. USA was up 29-15 after the first quarter. This was over very early. Caitlin Clark, 9 points, 7 assists. Paige Beckers had 10. Angel Reese had 13 points and 6 rebounds, right? Brianna Stewart had 19. This was a game where, okay, it's a feel-good, get-well game for the United States. But was it really a get-well game for the United States? Because you're seeing something starting to gain some attention over the course of the past couple of hours. And I'll tell you what, it feels like stuff like this has been just under the surface of Team USA at the Worlds since this tournament started. There's a time with about 3.5 to go in the fourth quarter. United States is up big. They're winning 96-58, right? And Caitlin Clark hits a three to make it 99-58. Okay, not that big a deal. Okay, she's shooting a three while up 40. Okay,
18: well, you know,
16: but she makes the three, and the cameras cut to the bench where Jackie Young is on the bench, and she's got her hands up and she's clapping, and next to her is Kalia Copper. And she's clapping after Caitlin Clark hits the three, and you can see her say to Copper, you better clap, because Copper's not clapping. And after she says that, she moves her hands from under her jersey. She starts to clap. This is a thing, right? This is a thing because when something like this comes up, you know this has been talked about. And this goes further than just, does everybody hate Caitlin Clark? Are her teammates freezing her out? Look, here's a possession where no one passed to her and she was open, all this. Okay, I think this goes bigger than Caitlin Clark and how much her teammates don't like her, or if they don't like her, or if the team doesn't like her, all the stuff we've heard over the course of the past couple of years in the WNBA. I think this goes, it's as simple as the veterans versus the youngsters. The ones who have come in the last couple of years and made the WNBA must-see TV, right? Because no matter how you want to cut it up, I get it. I feel bad for any player that, hey, I played 15 years in the W, I didn't make any money, and now here come these players, and they're in for a half a second, and look at the money they're making. Okay, I get it, but that's sports. Like, that's how it goes everywhere, right? You sound like an old, bitter MLB star from the 80s. I made $3 million for my entire career, and I left the game with 3,500 hits and 600 home runs. Yeah, okay, that's how it goes. That's how it goes, Mike Schmidt. That's how it goes, man, Goose Gossage. That's how it goes, right? This is how it is. But you can tell that it's deeper than just Caitlin, because think about a couple of things leading into this tournament, right?
17: we made a big deal, Caitlin Clark not starting. Well, you know what? Paige Beckers isn't starting. Angel Reese isn't starting. And what's happening? All the young players are playing together. The five oldest players on the team, the five who have been around the most, the vets, they're all starting. Right? So now I'm sitting here going, ooh, I think now I understand going into this, maybe Kara lost, maybe Team USA is dealing with other stuff, and they're just trying to keep this team together as long as it takes to win a medal and move on, because we're never going to get them to like each other. Why are all, really, you're telling me the best thing is for this is your starting lineup that's out there every game that you have to pull out, that can only play 15 minutes because they're only plus three or plus four in a game, right? Breonna Stewart's still a terrific player, but you look at, you know, Jackie Young starting over Caitlin Clark. I mean, what's happening here? But you are seeing all the young players check into the game at the same time, right? After the first few minutes, what happens? As one, Caitlin Clark checks in with Paige Beckers, Angel Reese, Aaliyah Boston comes in right after, and the young players all play together. Why is this? Right? In no other sport do you see, well, we only play the older players together and the younger players together. Are you really putting together the best team? Or are you putting together a team because people can't get over biases and not liking one another? Right now, suddenly, like, why is this going this way? Why are all the vets playing together and everybody comes in as one, right? Why isn't Caitlin Clark the first person off the bench? Whatever it is. Like, why is that not happening? And then you see something like this where Jack Young says, you better clap, and Copper not clapping. Whoa, whoa, whoa. Why is this a thing where a teammate has to remind another teammate about clapping? This doesn't happen unless you know behind the scenes this was talked about, and supporting the team and supporting all the players was something that everybody had to address, right? So you know things aren't sunshine, lollipops, and rainbows, because you wouldn't have to have a player reminding somebody else to clap when Caitlin Clark makes a three. Right? The fact is, you better clap means that, you know, they're going to go back and look and see who's not clapping. And if you're not clapping, you're not going to play. You better clap. So here's Jackie Young telling a teammate, you better clap. I don't want to see you get benched or something happen to you. So you know this is a conversation. This is a snippet from a 30-point blowout game, but it says so much into what this team is probably dealing with off the court. Yeah, you show me these videos where it looks like they like each other. Yeah, I see Caitlin Clark and Paige Beckers and Angel Reese having fun together, right? I don't see Caitlin Clark and Breonna Stewart palling around. I don't see Caitlin Clark and Jackie Young having fun. You see this team. Hey, there's fun moments here that they're putting out on social media. But it's like there's cliques on this team, and you have the vets that are together and the young players are together. I wonder how much they all get along. I wonder if they can't stand each other, because there's no way this you better clap comes up unless there wasn't an issue with supporting your teammates that they didn't feel the coaching staff felt they needed to address, because that's a huge window into what's going on with Team USA.
18: Yeah, I think when you get down to it, right, we've had this multiple times, right, the line changes where you've got the shift in the power of a squad. Look at what we just watched with the United States women's national team. It got awkward at times towards the end of the run of all of those greats, how many minutes they were going to play coming off the bench. Were they happy about that? A lot of grousing and some statements every once in a while, if you wanted to read through, of folks that were not happy with the way things were shifting to younger players. We've seen it with Team USA basketball. I mean, it's been plenty of opportunities for this. I think this becomes the talking point coming out of all the stuff that's going on in the WNBA, going, all right, at least for a couple of weeks, we'll get by all this, right? So, you know, if you're on the bench, cheer. If you're like, I don't pay attention to what men or women or anybody are doing on the bench unless it's college or, I guess, you know, below, right? If your teammates aren't into it at those levels, I get a little bit, you know, a little sad, right? You're not supporting your teammates at that point. In the pros, I don't worry about their reactions too much, because a lot of times, you know, they're talking to each other. I mean, we've seen guys on their phones. We've seen guys talking to folks in the first row behind them. All right. I mean, we've had plenty of that. But I don't put a lot of stock most of the time. But when you go to this stage where it is supposed to be, you know, a united front, as, you know, representing the country and all that, I suppose there was some talking to of, hey, let's show that we're together here. And, you know, support each other, whatever. I can't say that the younger ones have been, you know, shouting and doing the full scream and towel waves on the bench. I don't know. I don't know that we've gotten the Zapruder film to go the other way, but to your point, yeah, I mean, it's there's always that uncomfortable piece to it all when there's that transition, and how the team is being deployed on the court, certainly kind of head-scratching that you would have, not that you had a lot of practices together, that you might have found some balance between old and new to see how you could play together. But everybody wants their touches. Everybody wants their score sheet and whatever. So certainly that rivalry and competition is going to remain.
17: Yeah, you know, I just wonder that how much of this is, instead of we're excited to go to the FIBAs and win World Cup, how much of this is just, I just want it to be over and us be the winners? Right, like that's kind of, I feel that way sometimes, that winning is a relief, and it's a whole situation that didn't start with excitement. Like, just think about going into this, right? This should be a celebration of women's basketball. And what do we find out? Well, Asia Wilson's not coming. Wait a minute. What? Yep, not coming. She's dinged up. She doesn't want to go. And you see all these rumors. Oh, she doesn't want to come because she's jealous of Caitlin. She wants to see the team win without her, all this different stuff. But anyway, it starts with the best player saying, I'm not going. Okay. And then we get there, and there's questions about who's starting and who is not, and you're wondering about getting along, and all this stuff is still posted, and you just can't get past the fact that these rivalries in the W, they're going to continue on here when you get on the world stage. And the thing is like, you look at the dream team, and when the men go, it's like, you know they can't stand each other. You know they can't.
18: But right. Yeah, no, exactly. Okay. Hey, I want my shots. I want my ISO gold medal for me. Yeah.
17: Right. Like, I want to win. I don't want to be on this team that settles for a silver medal. I don't want to be on that team. I don't want to be on the Allen Iverson, Lamar Odom team that couldn't win the gold medal. And so you put your differences aside and you win. It becomes a better, hey, this is a great experience. We won, we end up going through. But this seems like they can't even do that. Like, the two people I see that can do this are Angel Reese and Caitlin Clark. You know they hate each other. They could say, we're cool. You know they hate each other. They can't say, but do I see them playing well together? 100%. Do I see them looking out for each other on the court and playing? Of course I see that. That happens, and I'm like, okay, if they can do it, why can't everybody else do it, right? But it just feels like I'm looking for the good vibes and the good outcome and the celebration of the sport and being able to say, hey, this is the best. We're sending the best of what we have over to go win a medal. It's going to be a 2-week commercial for the WNBA. And I don't get that. I get it's the same kinds of stories where Caitlin Clark's getting frozen out. You look at some of the cherry pick stuff and go, wow, how did no one see her open on that? How did you turn the ball over rather than pass to Caitlin Clark? Okay. How do you have to remind your teammate to clap? Like, why is that even a thing? Yet this is what the story is right now. And I don't want to we just want to win. At this point, they're like, we just want to win and have it be over with, right? We just want to win, have it be over. The excitement level of it, what we expected to go through with this is now that's not happening anymore.
18: Well, you also get to the point where you're tired of changing up how your season's going, right? Here's a break. Okay, play another couple weeks. Here's another break. You're tired. You're done with it. You just want to finish the season and work into a straight line instead of, all right, now we're practicing with another squad. Now we're, you know, having to get along for a couple of weeks, relinquish some of our normal playmaking or responsibilities or leadership roles and be part of this collective when you're used to running your squad a certain way. Like, I could see it where it's frustrating as hell. Like, you're just starting to get momentum for the final stretch of the WNBA season. It's like, no, hold on. we're going to have another break here. So I could see that. And for the Clark and Reese thing, the more it goes on and the longer we give oxygen, I'm more convinced that it's now WWE kayfabe. They don't have to love each other, but everybody realizes it's good for business.
17: Yeah. No, but look, and the thing, look, you see this and go, okay, they put their stuff aside when they're playing, right? Yeah. All I needed to see was before they were checking into the game, the very first game coming in, Caitlin Clark was ready to go on the court and it would have been a T, and Angel Reese has got to wait for the buzzer. Okay, she comes back and they go out. Like, I knew then everything's cool. Because if it wasn't, she would have easily let her go on the court and get a technical. Ah, there you go. Go embarrass yourself. Look at that. You couldn't wait to get on the court, get a T. Like, I knew then, and they're smart. They get it. When they have to play together, and I've seen, on the All-Star team, you know, when they beat the All-Stars, like, okay, I get it. They played again. They put stuff behind because they want to win, right? I know that about the both of them. They both want to win. And when you want to win, you can do this. And when I see a lot of stuff in the WNBA, I feel like that should always be the push. Hey, I want to win so I can put it all away. But when you get to a point where you say, I want to win, but I only want to win like this, that's where the W gets into their problems. That's where it's, I want to win, but I don't want Caitlin Clark to have credit. I want to win, but I don't want the younger players to have credit for it, right? I want to win, but you get into that and suddenly, okay, I know you don't really want to win. That winning is, you only want to win a certain way. And when you get to when it's United States against everybody else, you just got to find a way to get that W.
18: I would say that was the one quote that I remember from Lawson, you know, and we've certainly had questions in terms of these rotations or whatever, but she did come out before things really got going with this tournament of knowing that the young players are all about teamwork and winning. So she has at least given them a little bit of a bucket of flowers in that regard. But we'll see how this goes, right? Because yesterday's game, not pretty. Not exactly what they had in mind. Had to sweat it out. Clark on the bench and 0 for 6 and all of that stuff. Big bounce back today and a resounding win. But ebb and flow as we go through this tournament.
17: Exit out by DeFresca, exit Swollen Dome, the Jason Smith Show with my best friend Mike Harmon. Coming up next, a double shot of huge college football stories coming your way. Jason and Mike, Fox.
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9: 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Company is downright annoying. 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
12: and you tell us where this show lies.
13: Let's get some tennis talk in right now.
14: Really?
13: Yeah.
14: Why?
13: I want to hear some tennis talk.
14: All right, so I
15: how about this? Yeah. How about this? Do you want, because the Federer story, I'm not kidding, that's going to be 15 minutes.
14: Okay.
15: I'm assuming we're saving that for like G-block. When you say tennis talk, do you want me to start the Federer conversation or do non-Federer related tennis?
14: No, here, I'll start the tennis talk and then Taylor will do whatever it is he's planning on doing here. But let's start the tennis talk here. Were you thrilled as Novak Djokovic, as a lover of Roger Federer, as Djokovic, why are there snores? As Djokovic was throwing up all over the court and losing to a guy who qualified to get into the Open, the snoring's annoying me, was Adnan happy because he doesn't want Djokovic to tack on any more majors here?
15: Was I happy? The ultimate rhetorical question. I was delirious with joy. And the only thing that would have made me happier, Stu Gatz, is if I actually stepped to watch the entire match. When Novak won the third set, I say he's up 2-1. It's 11 o'clock here on the East Coast. I'm going to go ahead and go to bed. That was met with the gleeful joy. I felt like a child when I woke up at 4:50 to go to the bathroom.
14: Yeah.
15: And said, what? He lost in 5 sets. I'm like, yeah, this is so great. This is going to be a great day. What a perfect capper to a weekend. I get to meet Roger Federer, hashtag Team Fed, and then Novak loses on a Sunday night. Arguably the best 48 hours I've experienced in a long time. And people say, well, don't you have sympathy? Of course I don't. He's up there puking away. If you can't play, then don't play. Just bow out. If you think you can play, then credit to you. Battle it out. But you lost, and you lost.
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0: friend Mike Harmon.
1: Well-dressed hobo.
0: So 48 hours later, the Hail Mary stands. Michigan is still the winners over Western Michigan. And now we move on to what's next. Well, we're going to get a greater understanding of what the final second of a college football game is going to be. Mike Harmon, if there is 0.1 seconds left, you are giving us one more play, whether you feel we deserve it or not. I mean, like every game now, the clock's going to hit zero, but it will go back to 1 second just to have one final play, unless it's a kneel down.
2: Just on principle. Like, yeah. Everybody, it's an and one.
0: Yeah.
2: You don't even have to make it. And one. What do you mean? It's like, there's got to be a point something. Like, but do we legitimately have a change in the clock now? Because, like, we had the big statement by the Big Ten late on Saturday night. You know, I was doing the overnight and, you know, read that aloud with, you know, the best oration. Like, I was in the public square saying in 85 minutes before the game, we sync all these things up and they make sure they're tried and true. Nobody said anything about a secret clock that has a tenth of a second on it.
0: It's a secret clock. Shh. Don't tell anyone.
2: Not a secret anymore.
0: We have a secret clock here. Shh. Don't tell. This is really the one that you should pay attention to.
2: That's like, remember the episode of The Simpsons when he gets into the stone cutters?
0: It's like, sure.
2: Don't call 911. This is the real number. And they show him it's 912, and he goes, oh. Like, that's exactly what this was.
0: Yeah. They've come a long way from Lost Baby Hotline, please hold. Baby, come back. No, they've come a long way from that. But, like, what's lost in it is a couple of things, because what the storyline was going to be up until this final Hail Mary, right? Like, that's the best part, is that this story is going to go away pretty fast. It's going to burn hot, but I can already tell the next couple of days as we get into the NFL, into week two of college football, it's going to regress and it's going to ebb out simply because this game doesn't have a big impact on the season as a whole, right? Western Michigan's not going to be in the playoff. It would have been great for them. Michigan, if they win the rest of their games to go to the playoff, oh, we could say, well, had they lost that game, they might. But if they're going on and beating Ohio State and beating Oklahoma, okay, no one's going to care. And if they lose, it's not going to matter anyway. So this game had very little impact on the season as a whole, right? So this game's going to get to go away. But the thing is, and look, I know there was a lot of attention spent on Clemson this weekend and how bad they are losing to LSU, and is this the end for Dabo Swinney? And look, it's felt like it's nearing the end for Dabo. I want to try to do it my way and do it in the most altruistic way you can do things in college football, which is not at all, but I want to do it better than Lane Kiffin. Yeah, okay, it looks like he's been dragged into this era of college football in which he is ill-prepared to compete, right? We see this is why we saw a lot of coaches resigning the last few years. Hey, this new era with the NIL and the players and the emphasis on recruiting, it's not for me, so I'm getting out, right? It's for the younger coaches that can recruit and have the energy to do this, and for the energy for the new era of college football. Dabo Swinney is someone who made it big in the old era. I wouldn't be surprised if he retires the end of the year, but he's owed a lot of money by Clemson. They'll figure out a buyout for him to retire. It's ending for him. But, wow, they may look like a national title contender compared to Michigan, because Michigan looked awful for four quarters against Western Michigan. This is your home opener with a new head coach. I get there's a lot of new moving parts. You should still have won this game if you were any good by at least a couple of touchdowns. And we can say, oh, Michigan, oh, this game was only 27-10, or it was 21-3. And, you know, okay, maybe Whittingham has some things to worry about. They were beaten up and down the field by a MAC team. Okay. Again, I say outside of the state of Michigan and Michigan alums across the country, I'm the only one that watched the entire game, right? I've watched every Michigan game for the past 35 years. Michigan looked terrible. Their defense was okay. Did they ask them to do a lot? Yeah, but by and large, you can't let Western Michigan go on a 10-minute drive to take 10 minutes off the clock into a field goal in the second half. That's embarrassing. Offensively, Michigan, woo, do they have problems. I don't know that on either side of the ball, Michigan has the playmakers that's necessary. This may be an all-time bad, like, this could be like a 5-7 kind of year for Michigan. Like, that's the kind of year this could be, because They get thrust into all this controversy at the end of the season. They wind up with a head coach that in a million years, they wouldn't hire a guy who was thinking about retiring, who just did 20 years at Utah. Yet you're coming, you're the future of Michigan. Like it's so odd to see Kyle Whittingham running the team and on the sideline. Cause you go, he's not a Michigan man. He's not somebody that should be taking this job. You have a guy that did it great at another school for so long. And this is the guy coaching Michigan. It just looked odd. And the team didn't look like they were that talented. I mean, they didn't outside of look. You have a tight end that looks like he could be a next great tight end in the Colston Loveland mold. Caught the Hail Mary, awesome. But overall, you got problems. You got problems defensively. You have huge problems at quarterback because Bryce Underwood is not good. He's the same guy he was last year. And I love everybody that after the first drive of the game, oh, he's a different guy than a year ago. Look how good Bryce Underwood is. Oh, he wasn't making throws like this. Look at his footwork. His footwork is fantastic. Then you watch the rest of the game, and what are the analysts saying? Well, his footwork is really bad in this dump-off. Boy, his footwork's not great in this throw. Like, just the fact that in the end of the first half, when Michigan has the football and he's struggling, right? Because Michigan scored a touchdown the first time they had the ball, didn't do anything. They have the ball with 15 seconds left at their own 20-yard line, and they start throwing the football, and they throw a short pass. And you go, why the hell are you throwing a short pass here? They're trying to get Bryce Underwood some sort of good feeling and good vibes going into halftime because there were none. This is where Western Michigan will give you any completion you want of 10 or 15 yards because there's 15 seconds left. They'll give you anything you want for 20. And still he threw a pick. And still he decided, I see the receiver and I'm locking him and I threw a pick that allowed them to kick a field goal before halftime. Like that's the biggest red flag you could possibly see for Bryce Underwood was like, he can throw anywhere for the easiest 10 to 15 yard completion in the world and he throws a pick. That's 100% on him. He's the same guy. He's not good. There's going to be a change at quarterback. If he starts out bad against Oklahoma, they will decide, you know what? We're punting on this game. We're building for the rest of the season. You'll see Tommy Carr, Lloyd Carr's grandson, come in, and then it's going to be him the rest of the way or somebody else, but he is not the guy. Again, when you have a whole season, then a new offseason, and this is the first game you have against Western Michigan, like, okay, he's a guy that looks the part, but doesn't look like he can get it done, and he's got a real short amount of time to make it look good, or he's going to lose his job, and then we're going to say, wow, Michigan's where they were right after J.J. McCarthy left for the NFL. How do they not have another quarterback ready? We get that you thought you had one in Bryce Underwood, but wow, he stinks. How good is Tommy Carr? How good are these other guys? Like, okay, we're going to find it out really soon, but the bottom line is all that, like maybe the quarterback makes it look better, but Michigan could be a really bad season for Michigan. And I know that we're thinking, oh, they could get this weekend and they'll get it right. They could lose this weekend by 4 touchdowns against Oklahoma. That's how this weekend could go. Doesn't automatically have to get better because Michigan has been great the last few years. This doesn't have to happen, and Oklahoma could just roll right over them.
2: Oklahoma 5.5 point favorites, 43.5 your total as we come in. Underwood had 95 passing yards until the final two completions to Buchanan on that game-winning drive. That's it. A 28-yarder and then a 47-yarder that padded his stats up to 170. Mm. 12 of 22, 170 on the day. And you start getting into excuse-making and looking around going, was it all a look-ahead because they were a 4-touchdown favorite? Right? Was it too much thinking about and time spent on what they're going to try to do with Oklahoma, one of the other powerhouses coming into this year? That maybe there's a little bit of that, but on a grand scale, it's like you're supposed to be that much better. Again, what was it? 29.5, I think, was the point spread to get its get the specificity to it. Succeed and proceed to a point. But when your coach gets to the podium and he's not given a ringing endorsement to his starting quarterback after week one, you know things could potentially get off the rails real fast. And this Oklahoma team could blow the doors off him. The fact that it's within a touchdown is shocking to me.
0: Yeah. When you hear he's our quarterback this week, whoa. Okay, now when you say something like that, you know, you're just waiting to turn the page. Like you are waiting to turn the page on Bryce Underwood, and he's got maybe – What do you think he has? The first quarter against Oklahoma? If he doesn't move the football, he's going to be benched. Like that's going to be it. This is $11 million Michigan spent on a quarterback. They're going, wow, that's really sinking us right now, man. Like that's
2: we'll see what their defense is able to do, because you know, on the other side, you've certainly got some high touted players there for Oklahoma. But yeah, I mean, by halftime, we really could be he could be going into the tunnel, having to do the halftime interview, shell shocked because he's getting blown out and looking around, going, "Hal."
0: Exit out by Fresca. Exit Swollen Dome, the Jason Smith Show with my best friend Mike Harmon. Time now to find out what's trending in the wide world of sports with someone who's been called the Bryce Underwood of Fox Sports Radio. Because by the middle of the day Saturday, he'll be watching the games too. It's Steve DeSig.
1: I thought it was because I can throw a screen pass straight into the ground as well.
0: The breaking. Yeah, but you have better footwork, Steve. I know that.
1: That's right. It's all a show. Yeah. And then you have to actually complete a pass.
0: Sure.
1: As for the NFL breaking news, the Patriots and cornerback Christian Gonzalez have agreed on a four-year deal worth over $100 million guaranteed. Patriots running back Travion Henderson missed practice again due to his ankle injury. Reportedly, he did travel with the team as New England plays the season opener Wednesday at Seattle. The Giants cut wide receiver Darius Slayton. Cowboys guard Tyler Smith will have thumb surgery and miss 4 to 6 weeks. The Atlanta Falcons officially named Tua Tagovailoa as their week one starting quarterback, with Cooper Rush as his backup that day. Titans linebacker Cedric Gray is in concussion protocol after a UTV accident. There was a college football game tonight on the holiday at Florida State. Now, there was a power outage delay at the start at about 7:30 p.m. Eastern. Kickoff came at 9:15 p.m. Eastern time. And SMU, ranked 19th, despite four turnovers, won the game 27-24 on a short field goal in the final minute. Mustangs with 585 yards of offense. Seminoles on third down conversions went 2-for-14. In women's basketball, Team USA beat winless Czechia 105-64. It'll play a World Cup quarterfinal on Thursday. Today, Brianna Stewart, in 17 minutes, had 19 points, 7 rebounds, 6 assists. Caitlin Clark from three-point range, 1 of 6, 9 points. Angel Reese on free throws, just 5 of 11, 13 points. The U.S., of course, had just barely won on Sunday, 55-52 against Italy. That would have been a huge upset in Berlin. As it stands, it is the fewest points for a U.S. team in a World Cup game since 1967. Today, Belgium defeated Australia 80-68. France is ranked number 2 in the world, Australia number 3. WNBA is on break for this feeble World Cup in Germany. Coco Gauff in New York.
0: Did you say for this feeble World Cup? Is that what you said? A feeble World Cup?
1: It was looking like that yesterday. Without the late 7-0 run, that would have been an L. For a team after today, has now won 33 straight games in that tournament over the past 20 years, including 4 straight gold medals. In fact, in this long streak, until yesterday, only one single-digit win in the entire streak there. In New York, Coco Gauff won a fourth-round match at the U.S. Open. Naomi Osaka was eliminated. In baseball's late game, the A's, with a run bottom of the ninth, beat Toronto 6-5. Dodgers won their fifth straight. Boston won a fifth straight. Philadelphia shut out Atlanta 1-0. Kyle Schwarber is 43rd homer. Arizona still a half game ahead of San Diego for the last NL wild card. Arizona held on for a 10-inning win at Kansas City 5-4 in San Diego. The Padres held on for a victory 3-2 against Washington, which has lost 5 in a row. Victories for the Mets and Detroit. Baltimore beat Cleveland 6-4. Giants in 11 innings down St. Louis 5-4. By the way, DH Shohei Ohtani of the Dodgers did return to the lineup tonight. He went 0-for-3 with a walk after missing 4 straight games due to injuries. Back to you.
0: Thank you, Steve-O. Just real quick, Harmon, or no? Give me your gut on this, right? Even though he was cut today, longest tenure Giants, Steve DeSager told us about it. By the middle of the season, during bye weeks, you will be starting Darius Slayton at wide receiver somewhere.
2: Ooh, somewhere, yeah. He'll become WR2 and a half for somebody. he's a veteran that'll come in and run routes for you, yes.
0: Yes. He'll be back with the Giants. He'll be back in.
2: He'll be catching passes from C.J. Stroud. They got no wide receivers.
0: Very nice. Very
2: right.
0: Nice.
2: I mean, I look at it. You know, it was funny before the show, though. Brandon brought up a trivia question to me that relates back to these Giants. So, Brandon, ask Jason Smith this question.
3: All right, Jason.
0: Go ahead.
3: Okay.
0: Yeah.
3: Who has the most Instagram followers of any NFL player
2: active?
0: of any NFL, any active NFL player, who would have the most? Travis Kelce.
3: Close, that's what I thought.
2: But not quite.
3: He's second.
0: It's not Travis Kelce.
2: And by a wide margin, he is second to.
0: Wait. Hang on. He is second?
2: By a wide margin. And I mean a wide, like over double. Like he, take Kelce's, double it, and then keep adding.
0: You are kidding.
2: I'm not.
3: Odell Beckham Jr.
0: Wow, really?
2: How about
0: How many Instagram followers does he have?
2: 17 million.
0: Oh, my goodness.
2: To Kelce's nearly 8.
0: Wow. I had no idea. I would have said for sure Travis Kelce.
2: Yeah, I started thinking, like, okay, Scadamo or, like, one of these young guys maybe.
0: No. You know, Kelce. Oh, yeah. I thought I would have put all my money on Kelce.
2: Well, I just figured Kelce, you know, it was a joint account with his brother, so perhaps he wouldn't count. But either way, I mean, that's insane, right? So wow. Odell Beckham Jr., I mean, that means more reps for him. Means yeah, neighbors healthy if you're going to cut Slayton.
0: Makes it harder for Slayton to come back. But I just got to wait. Middle of the season. We'll be back. We start Darius Slayton.
2: Yeah. No, give it time.
0: Wow. That's a great question. I love, Brandon, that's a great trivia question. Very nice.
2: Yeah. Something I would have never really thought about it because that's what I said to him. No. I go, why am I caring? Go ahead. Explain.
0: Not at all. Like, I'm like, people really care about Odell Beckham Jr. that much? Like, is
2: 17.7 million.
0: Is he just buying bots?
2: Well,
0: like,
2: that's just it. It's either bots or he really exploded about the time Instagram took off, I guess. If we go back in the Wayback Machine.
0: Yeah, I don't know, man. I mean, okay.
2: Maybe he bought some bots.
0: Right. Yeah, okay. All right, just keep going.
2: Either way, he's your champion followers. Right now of active players.
0: Man, okay.
2: He's more active than a lot of the guys that Alex and Brandon drafted a little earlier tonight.
0: Mm. You know, I wonder if there's a league where you have to draft like an Instagram or social media fantasy league where you can only draft players that either over 5 million followers on Instagram or, you know, it's got to be less than a million or someone who's not on Instagram. Like, I wonder if there's an Instagram fantasy league where stuff like that happens.
2: I think we need to figure that out. If it doesn't exist.
0: Right. No, like, here's, like, you can only draft a player if they only have, like, under a million followers on Instagram, right? And then, oh, think about this. But then when the season goes, because if they get better, they'll get more followers. Yeah. And they get over a million, you have to cut them.
2: Ooh, I like that.
0: Oh, patent pending.
2: All
0: patent
2: of a sudden
0: pending
2: you get
0: on that
2: an
0: idea.
2: Alert saying your player has become too popular.
0: Yes. Congratulations.
2: It's like the band you liked.
0: Yeah. Congratulations on Garrett Wilson's second 3-touchdown game of the year. Unfortunately, he now has over a million followers on Instagram, and he has to be waived. Your roster is locked until you make that decision.
2: And then you have to come on air and call him a sellout for going over a million.
0: Oh, I think that should be a league. You know what? You're the fantasy guy. I looked it up. See if we can do that.
2: It's going to take some work and some back-end work, but I think models could help me
0: a little
2: bit.
0: All you have to do is not look at rookie basketball cards for a day, and you could figure that out.
2: No, I don't. Basketball cards. Football season. It's time to find some value in the college
0: dude, you
2: and
0: to me go.
2: Market.
0: Every time, hey, did you see that Jose Alvarado? You want to buy some Jose Alvarado rookies? Like, whatever I bring up in basketball, you got rookies for.
2: Well, I don't necessarily have them, but I can become your guy to go get you those cards. I actually offered that service to a couple of players earlier on, and they're like, no, I've already got my cousin on it, or I've already got my brother, or some family member was already going to card shops to do it for them. I'm like, if they realize, though, a family, you're going to pay more.
0: Okay,
2: as opposed
0: all right.
2: to me. I don't look like I can play or whatever. I'm a short fire plug of a man, but that's okay.
0: Jason Smith, Mike Harmon, live from the Fox Sports Radio studios. Coming up next, is it only a matter of time before one high-profile college football head coach has to step down this year? And no, we're not talking about Dabo Sweeney. That's next. Jason and Mike, Fox.
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10: What is the word? Give me the word for Michigan getting an extra second, an extra play, which turned out to be the difference in beating Western Michigan. So I've got Goldfish Tank, Auntie Anne's, and Hammerhead Shark. And we will combine all of these things together, and we're going to have a delicious dragon fruit. Yeah, so the stadium clock there at Michigan Stadium, 0-0-0. Apparently, though, that is merely a suggestion. That is not the actual time. So what's the point of having the stadium scoreboard clock? Can someone explain that to me? No, you can't, because it makes no effing sense. No effing sense. So Western Michigan, I couldn't give two rats' asses about Western Michigan. They got hosed, though. The Broncos of Western Michigan. So Western Michigan played until the clock ran out, which I guess I'm old. That's how you were supposed to play. Clock runs out. Game over. Move on. Celebrate or complain or any of that. So Western Michigan plays till the clock goes to zero. They celebrate because they'd won the game. Wait a minute. No. We need some help. Hold on. Big brother. I didn't realize this. And nobody really, other than, I guess, Michigan players, realized that you need to play not just 60 minutes, but an extra second. So now you want conspiracy theories. Woo-wee! Right up the wazoo. Right up the wazoo here. This is how you manufacture.
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3: Now,
2: this is year 10 for Mahomes. We won't count the rookie year because he played one game. If you look at Mahomes year 2-7 and then last 2 years, year 8 and 9, I don't think people understand how dramatic the splits are. But in the last 2 years of the 43 qualified quarterbacks, he's near the bottom. Everything's up. Interception slightly up, passer rating down, efficiency down, way more ad-libbing. Now, is he ad-libbing because he's less coachable now that he's a rock star? Is he ad-libbing because, you know, he doesn't put the film work quite in like he used to? He feels like he's a little more Texas Tech Mahomes. Now, why would that be? 2023, 2024, and 2025, the Chiefs drafted 21 players. Their big hit is Rashee Rice. And that's with a good G.
0: This is The Herd with Colin Cowherd.
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12: 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The last 24 hours has not just been about Michigan, Lane Kiffin. Today we got a brand new update on the North Carolina controversy that seems to be enveloping the school. Today, Bill Belichick spoke to the media for the first time since reports dropped the university investigation on the team for drug usage among the coaches and potentially drugs given to players and a sex scandal involving the coaching staff and potentially the recruiting office. Like, things are bad in North Carolina, man. And Bill Belichick put out the message today that he said, we have an atmosphere of following the rules and we intend to do things properly. Yeah. I wish Bill Belichick could have said this while he was actually circling a drain, because that's what's happening to Belichick in North Carolina, okay? I mean, just think, Mike, this is the school doing this investigation, not college football, not the NCAA. This is the school giving a tip. This is what's going on. You already know that North Carolina has had it with the Bill Belichick regime, but we're paying them. It's the second year. Let's see if we can win. You finally had a feel-good story beating TCU, and now you're at a scandal that is threatening to be the even worse of a season for North Carolina than what they went through last year with all the controversy surrounding Belichick and Jordan Hudson. All that's left for Belichick is how he falls, how he winds up leaving North Carolina, because even if he wins, he's not going to survive this. Whenever this probe ends, it will end with Bill Belichick resigning, walking away, whether it's a month, 3 months, 4 months after the season. This is going to be it. Because if Belichick had the cachet to stay on at the school, if he was winning, if he had that influence, then this would be something that is done very hush-hush, behind closed doors, protecting the coach. But instead, what happened? Very publicly, we're investigating the Bill Belichick regime. Like, are they looking to get out of the situation now? How can we get out of the $20 million buyout for Bill Belichick? We got to save this kind of money. Like, this is not done this publicly unless Belichick is done at the end of it. Because I don't know anybody that survives a very public university investigation of you that doesn't involve the NCAA. We're not even at the NCAA part of it. This is the NCAA. It would be, I'd say, okay, well, maybe the school can protect him, but the school is doing this. We're not even at the NCAA yet, and the school is saying, hey, we're looking into these really really big claims of what's going on. And right now, I can't believe Belichick is still

0: coaching the team. Like, here, we're looking into this controversy involving drugs and the kids and all this, and still Belichick is coaching. Like, this week might be his last game. Like, I don't know if he's going to coach past East Tennessee State, because if this thing gets worse, it's how can a guy be investigated for drugs and sex and your coaching staff, and you're still coaching? Like, I don't understand how that can happen. Like, all that's left is how Bill Belichick falls and how he winds up leaving North Carolina.
1: Yeah, I think a lot of it comes down to what do they find, right? At this point, it's allegations. You've got an outside law firm working with the university. And again, given the largesse of some of the settlements and issues other universities have had, remember, North Carolina went through their whole thing with bogus classes and stuff for years.
0: Yeah.
1: Not that we
0: yeah.
1: worry about such things these days in terms sure. of the academics of it all.
0: Hey, listen, when I wasn't an athlete and I had bogus classes at Syracuse, they're there no matter what.
1: I'm just saying, you can find him if you want to look around. I mean, there's no question about it. Hey, this guy shows up, he gets an A, right? Yep, front and center every Thursday. But it's the kind of thing that, you know, when you're going through this process, and we've seen so many schools have their issues, that once the NCAA does get involved, one, it takes forever, right? They move at a glacial pace. And generally, we've acknowledged many, many times, they've got no juice anymore. But for Belichick, he's more or less in the, look, I'm just coaching football, but I'm in charge. And I think that's the line of it that's interesting, right? He was asked by a reporter, it's like, hey, you know, control and everything else. Goes, well, if you spent a couple of days around here, you'd see. Like, so he's raising his hand going, I'm in charge here and I set the culture. What does that mean when the results become final?
0: Yeah, I mean, how he falls, I can't see him making the whole season. Again, there's part of me, I can't see him pass this week. Exit Abba Fresca, exit Swollen Dome for Mike. I'm Jason. Coming up next, my buddy Ben Maller. This is Fox Sports Radio.
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9: If the Lions fail to make the playoffs for a second straight year, Dan Campbell should be fired. Plain and simple. And all you need to do is relive the last 4 years. They blow a big lead to go to the Super Bowl in San Francisco. They play, they have the best record in the NFC, 15-2. They play a rookie quarterback at home. They're favored by 9.5 points. They get their heads handed to them. Last year, they don't make the playoffs. And if a second year of not making the playoffs, if you don't fire Dan Campbell, you're crazy. Because to me, the ride would be over. There's no way he should survive when you've gone nothing but backwards since they got to that NFC Championship game, since they led by 20 points or whatever it was in the first half. They were on their way to the Super Bowl. He did some stuff that came back to bite them. He even said that night after they lost that game, that might be their only chance. And then for the next year to get the number one seed, all they had to do was win 2 home games, and they were going to the Super Bowl. Again, they couldn't do it. They don't get it done. And they lose to Washington with a rookie quarterback. Last year, bad. This year, they lose again and don't make the playoffs, Kelvin. I don't know how you can look at the Lions and Dan Campbell.
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5: Lane Kiffin just can't help himself. He can't. He tries, can't help himself. Now, this isn't like a Jed York can't help himself type of situation. This is just, that's his personality. And he fully embraces it. If you want to say embracing being the villain, whatever you want to call it, whatever the jargon is now that people are throwing out there, that's fine. Lane Kiffin says all the right things, has a really good team, is a good coach. He just can't help himself. They're winning at halftime. They're winning. He didn't need to also throw in the, oh, hey, by the way, just imagine if we would have had the pro players. Took me everything not to say that, but you still said it.
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17: Monday night's college football game kicked off at Florida State at 9:15 Eastern time after a power outage delay. Eventually, 19th-ranked SMU won 27-24 at Florida State on a short field goal in the final minutes, winning the game despite four turnovers. The Dodgers won their fifth straight contest, 6-3 over Cincinnati. Teoscar Hernandez hit a three-run homer. Boston won its fifth in a row, 5-2 over the Angels. Adley Rutschman of the Red Sox, a three-run homer. The A's took the late game against Toronto, 6-5 with a run in the bottom of the ninth. San Francisco in 11 innings edged St. Louis. Arizona won in 10 at Kansas City. The Padres held on to beat Washington 3-2. And Philadelphia shut out Atlanta 1-0. Kyle Schwarber, his 43rd homer. It came in the bottom of the eighth. The Falcons named quarterback Tua Tagovailoa their week one starter. And at the U.S. Open, Coco Gauff won her fourth rounder. I'm Steve DeSager.
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0: Ratcheting up the war of words. Welcome in the beginning of another night of the Ben Maller Show. We are in the air everywhere as we cluster together. And we are the only excuse to stay up all night long, coast to coast, border to border, and beyond, on the vast and magically powerful microphones of FSR emanating live from the scratch as we
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So we're going to jump into some collegiate football in a moment, but we do have some breaking news that happened on late on Labor Day into the day after Labor Day. A contract kerfluffle has come to an end as the New England Patriots have agreed to a contract with Christian Gonzalez. We talked about this in a previous episode of the show. Gonzalez had been threatening to be a part-time employee and gave out these vague statements about, well, maybe I don't know, I might not play the game on Wednesday night when the NFL season begins. Well, according to state-sponsored and ESPN-partnered NFL Network, the Patriots have agreed to a four-year extension for $135 million, $102 million guaranteed for Christian Gonzalez, so he will stay with the New England Patriots. That comes about 48 hours, a little less than that, I guess, now, for the season opener in Seattle. And more on that as we go through the overnight. So that deal is done. If state-sponsored NFL media is reporting it, it better be done. Our lead, though, this hour is from a story that I am fascinated by. I can't get enough of this. We'll call it the Ratatouille story, if you will, here. From Baton Rouge, Louisiana, where LSU coach Lane Kiffin fired back as the fire the cannons at Paul Feinbaum, still hanging out after all these years. This after criticism following LSU vaporizing Clemson over the weekend. So if you've not been following this, Lane Kiffin, public enemy number one in all the land in college football. And Paul Feinbaum putting the laser pointer right in the bullseye, right at Lane Kiffin. So Kiffin responded. He called Feinbaum the, quote, definition of rat poison. I looked it up. It's actually not true. That's a lie. I looked up the definition of rat poison. That's not it. He actually borrowed Nick Saban's famous phrase from years gone by there as a commentary on the media chatter. Now, Feinbaum had questioned Lane Kiffin's behavior and essentially calling him a bit of a child, paraphrasing, of course, the antics and all that, arguing that the LSU coach continues to invite unnecessary controversy despite the demolition of Clemson there, just the demolition of Clemson. So that is a good jumping off point. Let us discuss the question on the Maller scorecard. How do you grade Lane Kiffin after labeling Paul Feinbaum, longtime college football pundit, quote, rat poison? Is this profound, preposterous, or a publicity stunt? So I've got Dahmer, Tropical Timeshare, and Mama's Kitchen. And we'll put them all together here, and we're going to click them into place. Like Legos. We're going to click these things into place. So, A, on the Maller scorecard, as far as the grade is concerned, this is oozing as a publicity stunt. Nobody actually believes Lane Kiffin and Paul Feinbaum dislike each other. Do you? Because if you do, I'd like you to go to the back of the room. I'd like you to go to the back of the room because you've got detention. You're going to have detention. You have to stay after class. The reason why no one should believe that Lane Kiffin and Paul Feinbaum dislike each other is simple. They desperately need each other in the ecosystem of college football. Kiffin and Feinbaum are two professional pot stirrers, and they're fighting over who's got custody of the spoon. It's my spoon. No, it's my spoon. I have the spoon. No. Knock it off. All right, so Feinbaum calling Kiffin a publicity-seeking child is kind of like a skunk filing an odor complaint. Well, you're the skunk. You make the mess. You make the smell. I'm still upset with the odor. I don't like the odor. You can't do that. Right? And so they go back and forth.
You know, Feinbaum's been ran around forever, and his whole career has been about shaking up the porta-potty tank. And for many coaches, he is considered the king cobra, a venomous snake in the college football media. Now, meanwhile, you've got Kiffin, who just loves being the firebrand. And he likes to look back when he's driving away, and he can look in the rearview mirror and see the mushroom cloud, and he thinks that great. That's just wonderful, and for him it is. And Feinbaum accusing Kiffin of loving controversy. It's kind of like Guy Fieri saying, you know what, I'm gonna be upset here with the people because somebody put too much cheese on my nachos. That's a violation. I'm going to complain. Well, it's nachos, it's supposed to have cheese, but yeah, I'm going to file a formal complaint. And or the great former Ohio State student Jeffrey Dahmer leaving just a one-star review for the cafeteria. All right, that's not ideal. Now, Kiffin isn't offended. I don't believe he is offended. I believe the word is delighted that Paul Feinbaum keeps giving him free publicity, and they're college football's perfect dysfunctional marriage here, complaining about attention while bathing in it, just having a nice big bubble bath. What's in the bubble bath? It's an attention bubble bath. Well, isn't that great? That's wonderful. Yes. And frankly, college football, there's a lot of these coaches that are just boring. College football would be far less entertaining if these two stopped throwing tomatoes at each other. It makes it more enjoyable. Now, one of the most zany things that happened over the weekend, and we talked about this in a previous episode of the show, was the Western Michigan game. And to Ann Arbor we go, fallout from the weekend. Michigan coach Kyle Whittingham, who refused to pull his incompetent quarterback off the field. Well, he has commented now, Whittingham saying that Bryce Underwood remains the starting quarterback, but, you know what that means, made it clear that his hold on the job is not permanent. Now, Whittingham gave us the money quote, which is what we're going to use here, the money quote. He said, quote, Coach of Michigan said, quote, he's our quarterback right now, while emphasizing that the situation isn't infinite, and improvement must come. Now, Whittingham said that the current Michigan quarterback, Bryce Underwood, must perform week in and week out at a high level that allows Michigan to win, yada, yada, yada. All right, so the question, how much trouble is Michigan quarterback Bryce Underwood actually in? Is he in big trouble, little trouble, or no trouble at all? So based on the finances, you'd say no trouble, but that's not the answer. But Bryce Underwood is underperforming, capital U, underperforming, and so I have him actually in big trouble. I'm old enough to remember when the Michigan fans had orgasms when they were able to get Bryce Underwood away from LSU in the recruiting game. And the devil's advocate would say, well, it's one game. Yeah, it was a stinker, you know. But I say, spare me the patient sermon. He did not play well last year and looked horrific this year. He should have been benched. And I believe the reason he didn't get benched is because of money, money, money. It's kind of like if you're a star baseball player or NFL player or basketball player, you generally get a little more rope if you got a lot of cash. I think we all know that. You know that. I know that. So Michigan, they had the boosters line up there. They didn't have the boosters dump $3 million. That's the number that I saw, $3 million a year into the collection plate for a developmental mid-level quarterback who needs training wheels. I mean, that's what they've got right now with Bryce Underwood, $3 million a year. The Wolverines need some ROI, return on investment, on all those shekels. And as of this moment in time, the investment has a resale value of that of a tropical timeshare just outside of Chernobyl. It's a really nice tropical thing. You get this real afterglow to you, real afterglow. It's great. You don't need to get x-rays because you'll have enough x-rays there to last a lifetime.
It's just wonderful. So Underwood's performance against Western Michigan had the nutritional value of a deep-fried Twinkie dipped in transmission fluid. Okay, do you understand? And that Hail Mary, which was in bonus time, we can get into that. We will in a minute. My God. But when Michigan desperately needed their expensive quarterback toy to work, they pulled the string, Kyle Whittingham, and smoke came out of the toy's ears. Now, again, one game, all that. You play devil's advocate. I got it. But when you're getting paid that kind of scratch to be the solution, you don't get to perform like another problem, which is what Bryce Underwood did perform like. And the money is always a big part of this, but my goodness, you just can't, you can't win. You have 27-point favorites or whatever it was against Western Michigan, and you shouldn't have won. You didn't win in regulation. Speaking of that, the last word here to the clock talk. Clock, clock, clock, clock, clock, clock, clock, clock, clock, clock, clock. As you know, I am by the clock, for the clock, plausibly all about the clock. So I know a thing or two about the clock. Big Ten officials giving Michigan the extra life like Mario Kart to connect on that Hail Mary to win the story of the weekend in Saturday night's extravaganza. So I bring this up again because the Fox rules analyst and former NFL officiating chief Mike Pereira, the guy that wears the fancy suits, he has chimed in on this. Pereira said the NFL would have handled what the Big Ten did much differently, claiming that replay officials would rely on the television video feed and clock everyone sees on TV, you know, like what you should do. Pereira said that when the replay center video conflicts with the network feed, you use the footage that everyone sees. That's a quote. You use the footage that everybody sees. Adding Mike Pereira that the same protocol is used in both the NFL and the UFL. Not that anyone watches the UFL. All right, so the question. You got Mike Pereira from the Fox Replay Center, the rules analyst, chiming in on the Big Ten clock snafu in Michigan. What is he really saying here? What is he really saying? So spare me the incompetence excuse, right? Spare me the technological gobbledygook, which some like to point out. This was a mama's kitchen. Big Ten home cooking served piping hot in Ann Arbor. And Mike Pereira is saying the quiet part out loud. Western Michigan won the game. The TV clock hit zero. Everybody goes home. That's it. Game, set, and match. Turn out the lights. The party's over. Kind of like they did the Florida State game, right? They turned out the lights. Well, we'll get to the Seminoles in a little bit. They'll be in the B block. Holy cannoli. I'm old enough to remember. I'm getting old. I remember when Florida State used to kill. I know SMU was in the top 25 preseason poll, but they would have killed them. But my God. Anyway, so the lights should have been out in Ann Arbor. Western Michigan wins. They go on the bus. They go home, celebrate, and all that stuff. Except suddenly, the conference found a bonus second. And it was in the lost and found. I think it was in the lost and found. Imagine that. So Pereira, the former NFL officiating czar, says the NFL handles a clock discrepancy by trusting the television footage, the evidence, again, everyone sees. What a revolutionary concept. And you got the Big Ten over there that operate with the Loch Ness monster of game clocks. It's trust us, bro. Trust us, bro. It exists. Right, the Loch Ness. Nobody sees the Loch Ness monster, but it exists, and you know, you just the clock for the Big Ten exists. You can't see it. I'm sorry, you're just not allowed to see it. Well, why can't I see it? Well, you're not allowed to see. But why? What's the big deal? So when the clock on the screen says zero, and the league says, well, actually, our secret clock says otherwise. Now, if Michigan had been ahead of Western Michigan, then it would have reversed. Not exactly transparency by the dum-dums over in charge of the Big Ten replay situation. Now, I recommend they bring back an old staple. Before smartphones, you used to have to call time. The time at the tone will be, yeah, and just do that. Maybe the Big Ten can do that. Bring back the time thing. You can call time and then figure out how much time is left.
At the tone, the time will be, yeah, just like that. So we'll cook in the books with a copyrighted Maize in Blue calculator.

0: My goodness. My goodness. All right, it is the Ben Maller Show as we are just beginning the festivities here. We'll be here all night long on the end of the Labor Day weekend. But does it ever really end? 877-99 on Fox. Abracadabra, hocus pocus. The lines are open for business, and we've got a lot of focus. 877-996-6369. Also on X, at Ben Maller. That is at Ben Maller. If you'd like to be part of the program, you can join us that way as well. We will navigate the friendly audio skies as we work our way through these overnight hours. Dead ahead, is it Dead Man Coaching? Dead Man Coaching. We will get to that. And it's not exactly band camp. It's not exactly band camp, but what is it? We'll get to all of that. We'll take your calls at 877-996-6369. Also on X, at Ben Maller. And we will do it all. And we will do it next. However, it's a block party kind of a day. You can feel the squeeze in the block party. So let's see here. I know it's the A block. What hour is it? Let's find out.
1: Number one.
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4: That when you account for the fact that it is Steve Ballmer banned from the building for a year, his head of business banned from the building for a year, his head of basketball banned from the building for 6 months because Lawrence Frank, that basketball ops president, participated and provided contemporaneous notes to the NBA, by the way.
5: Can you give me best guess of what you think could be next involving the Clippers?
4: Let's just take Steve Ballmer at his word. He has written a letter via his very expensive attorneys to Adam Silver, blaming this podcaster for getting the NBA to do a prejudiced investigation. And at first, after the ruling came out, he threatened arbitration. When the NBA tried to settle with Steve Ballmer, we have undeniable evidence. We want to just make sure that you have the opportunity to take your punishment and let us all move on. Steve Ballmer decided to fight. And the NBA said, well, in that case, we're going to do something that perhaps caught Steve Ballmer by surprise. They found a way to settle with Kawhi Leonard and the Players Union.
5: Like, how much damage could he have mitigated by just saying to the commissioner, I'm so sorry?
4: Something that was really interesting in this Wachtell report was how much the NBA leaned on the interview he did with ESPN and Ramona Shelburne. And you will see that he is lying repeatedly. And once he does that, lying in public, the NBA now has the ability to fact check, as I did, as I have been doing this whole time.
5: This isn't the first time that this has happened with an owner.
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0: The Ben Maller Show on Fox Sports Radio. As we roll through the overnight, we thank you for settling in. We have yet to reach our cruising altitude, so please keep your seatbelts fastened until we do, and then you'll be able to move about the cabin of hot takes. And be careful if you do open the overhead bins, because some of those hot takes might fall out. We do not want you to get injured by one of those hot takes. That would be terrible. Horrific. Yes. If you would like to participate, it is an interactive experience. It can be whatever you want to be. You can just eavesdrop in on the conversation and say, look at all those weirdos. I'm glad I'm not one of them. Or you can become one of us in the Maller Militia. Call up. Take the oath. Be sworn in. Got a lot of features here that we do. Be part of the show many different ways. It's up to you. If you want to be part of the show, 877-99-ON-FOX. The call-in number, 877-996-6369. Also on X, at Ben Maller. That is at Ben Maller. And make sure to follow that account, or don't bother, because if you're not following the account, we will not just kind of ignore you. That's how we operate. We're schmucks like that. Lorena is in the hizzy. You can say hello to Lorena, FSR Tech Queen.
1: Hi, Bill.
0: There she is right there, FSR Tech Queen right there. And Kubaloop at Up

0: court of sports radio, so please act accordingly. Yes, all right. Curmudgeon Wayne writes in. He says, whoever that was who recorded Lane Kiffin at halftime most likely won't be allowed in the locker room any longer. This is embarrassing. I did see that. There was a what appeared to be an LSU staffer that had their phone down to make it seem like, I assume that's their phone, to make it seem like they were just kind of listening in to Lane Kiffin give the pep talk when LSU was up 31-3 over Clemson, and then he publicly undressed Lane Kiffin publicly undressed Clemson, although he didn't realize his comments would be broadcast all over the place and be picked up on social media and be seen like 5 million times on social media. Who goofed? I've got to know. Just Josh writes in from Cincinnati, the great Just Josh. Met him at the Epic Mahler meet and greet we did there just across the Ohio River in Kentucky. And he says, across from Cincinnati, he says, seems daylight savings time started early in Ann Arbor this weekend. Give back the W, cheetahs. And as far as Paul Feinbaum goes, he looks like he could be Adam Silver's brother. He's got that going for him. You think they're from another planet out there far, far away? Who knows? King Rory writes in, says, hypothetically, if Michigan had a chance to be an at-large bid for the college football playoff, will the committee look back at the Western Michigan game to make their decision, or will they be like, Michigan brings the ratings, put them in? Well, you answered your own question, King Rory. It is a TV show, so you want the biggest names you can get in the TV show, just like the studio. There's actors that are better than the headline actors. They do a better job. Nobody knows who the F they are, so you get the headline actors and the people that actually are good at it. Nobody knows. They're no names, and so they have to wait their turn. That's how that goes. Not a Burner writes in from Parts Unknown, says, how long before Kiffin goes full Urban Meyer and kicking or shoving a player or conjuring up Sharon Moore and winding up in some kind of tawdry sex scandal with an LSU co-ed or faculty member? Well, you're never too far away from any of those things happening. So have your bingo card out and see how that goes. And the comments over the weekend about Lane and that book that was strategic, I guess it was last week, the book that had the quotes, Nick Saban saying, keep him away from the co-eds. Yikes. Yikes, yikes, yikes, yikes, yikes, yikes, yikes. Now, Jerry in Rhode Island writes in, says, hey, Mahler, breaking, hell hath no fury. It is frozen over. Robert Kraft paid Gonzo. Wow, stunning news. Or is it? Let's effing go. There you go. All right, well, thank you for the update there. Yes, the Patriots have agreed to a big extension, the record-breaking extension for Christian Gonzalez, who was complaining and bitching and moaning about needing the contract and all that, and so he's got the extension. 4 years, $135 million, but really $102 million guaranteed for Gonzalez, who's been one of the better defensive backs in the NFL, and now he will be the highest-paid defensive back in the NFL. So congratulations. And Robert Kraft had said, when he wasn't getting massages, he had said that he believed that Gonzalez would ultimately be in Foxborough for the long haul. And the de facto GM there, Elliot Wolf, gave the same exact message. So it has now happened. Now this is the part where either Gonzalez falls off the map or gets hurt or one of those things happen. Isn't that normally what happens? You get a big contract. Mark the Walker writes in, says, the nature of my job does not tend to lend itself to what you would call consistency. For example, I'm about to listen to the Mahler show for an unprecedented seventh day in a row. That can't be a bad thing, could it? Well, it's up to you. Maybe I'll
1: minor
0: do another
1: addiction.
0: Monologue.
1: It could be what? Worse.
0: Well, I might do another monologue about how many captains the Rams have, which triggered Mark the Walker. He was triggered by that monologue. I'm very upset by that monologue. So I might have to go back down that road. You can send your comments in on X, care of at Ben Mahler. That is at Ben Mahler on X. Your comments can and will be used against you in the court of sports radio. So please act accordingly. And to the phones we go, and let's say hello to, let's go to Graham, who's in Minnesota. What's going on, Graham? You're on the Ben Maller Show on Fox. Welcome.
1: Hey, Ben. It's been a while since I've called in.
0: Yeah, where you been?
1: But I've just been working and just been like really tired, but I just wanted to call and add a thought and a question about the Michigan game. So, okay. The Michigan fan in me cannot accept this win with good conscience because I truly feel that Western got hosed. And then my question for you is, do you think Bryce Underwood will be the starting quarterback for Michigan all year, or will they bench him and end up playing Tommy Carr at some point?
0: Well, what I saw, I would have benched him at halftime of that game. So you're asking me my opinion. I would have already benched him. So I'm going to go with he will not be the quarterback all year. You say that's the, as we said, that's the first game and all that. But he wasn't great last year, as I remember watching Michigan. Underwood had issues last year, and he had all offseason to work out the kinks, right? So
1: yeah, he was not good last year. And I have a feeling that Oklahoma is going to come into the Big House and absolutely give Michigan a wake-up call.
0: Well, they play the way they did the other day. Obviously, that'll be like, I mean, you're a 27-point favorite. You should at least win by two touchdowns. You maybe don't cover the spread, but you win by two touchdowns. You shouldn't need a Hail Mary, as you know, as a Michigan fan, Graham, to win that game at the end. What the heck is that? It's ridiculous.
1: Michigan should have played better, and Underwood is not the answer at quarterback for Michigan.
0: Yeah, and don't feel bad. He's getting millions of dollars, so he'll be okay.
1: Right.
0: You know, he'll be all right. He's getting paid.
1: Ever since J.J. McCarthy left, Michigan's been struggling at quarterback.
0: Yeah, there's some issues. Well, Graham, I guess we'll talk to you like a year from now or something like that. Is that how that goes?
1: Thanks, Ben. Hi, Lorena.
2: Hi.
0: There you go.
1: How are you?
0: All right. We hung up on you. I guess we don't care.
2: Oh, darn.
0: Trying to steal Anthony in Louisiana's shtick is what he's trying to do there. That's trademarked by Anthony. Hey, cuz. Yeah, that's it. There's really nothing else to talk about other than that. Pointing that out. So I did watch the Florida State Seminoles. Get to a certain age, you're like, well, when I was a kid, they were good. And they were really great. Now they suck. So the Seminoles opened up at home. Another one of these games that was delayed. This not delayed because of weather. It was a turn out the lights, the party's over. Yes, as they had a power outage. Game was delayed. Seemed like a couple hours there. I was watching baseball because I was like, I don't want to watch these terrible ESPN announcers just fill time. I'll just go watch a baseball game. So I went over and I watched some baseball, and then I came back, and they were still talking, and then I went back, and they were still talking, and I did see when the game finally started, somebody named Kevin Jennings, who's apparently the quarterback for SMU, who reminded me of Jameis Winston, a turnover machine and a touchdown machine. He got 430 yards. SMU ranked in the top 25, not highly, but in the back part of the top 25, but Kevin Jennings, 430 yards passing, three touchdowns. He also had two interceptions. And do the Seminoles play defense? Maybe they had 10 guys out there instead of 11? It is possible, as the Mustangs of SMU, they only had 27 points. However, they had 585 yards of offense. In town.

0: Tallahassee, 500. Holy Jed, who fled Batman. 585 yards of pass of total offense, 430 passing yards, 155 on the ground, and they turned the ball over SMU four times, and in the end it didn't matter because Florida State, the Seminoles, did not take advantage of that, which brings us to the amazing factoid of the hour here. Prior to the game on Monday, if you look at the prediction market, Mike Norvell, the head coach of the Seminoles, they said he had about a 50-50 chance. I think the number was 45% according to the prediction market that he would not be the coach. He would be fired during the season for Florida State. Right? So that was then. And now, after losing to SMU, that number on the prediction market has been bumped up to 92%. Dead man coaching, a 92% chance that Mike Norvell out at Florida State. And you keep looking around, you're like, hey, if Dion can put a good team together at Colorado and get that thing cooking, and it's a long shot, Coach Prime goes back to save the Seminoles, developing hot, dot, dot, dot. Now, another great moment involving the Florida State game, they played a special announcement. You see this? They had a special announcement on the video board, we are told. Saw this story bouncing around. And they were trying to surprise the Florida State marching band. And they put a big announcement right there on the Jumbotron. They announced that the Seminoles marching band will be performing at the Macy's Thanksgiving Day Parade.
1: They still do those?
0: Yeah, apparently they do. Now, if you're in a band, isn't that like your Super Bowl, the Rose Parade and the Macy's Thanksgiving Day Parade? That's got to be like, I'm not a band person, but if you're in a band, that's got to be your Super Bowl, right? Rose Parade or the Macy's Thanksgiving Day Parade with the blimps and all that? Anyway,
1: yeah,
0: so they...
1: Yeah, the marching bands?
0: Yeah, the band. And so they made the announcement, and the big announcement, this is going to go perform in New York at the Macy's Thanksgiving Day Parade. Well, unfortunately for the band, a great moment for these kids, Mike Norvell was the one who made the recorded announcement and was booed. They booed the announcement because they hate Norvell so much. The Florida State fans are so pissed at this guy that they were booing his ass, which made for some compelling theater. Let's go back to the calls, because why not? It's a call-in show. Let's say hello to Scotty, who's on the pike. Hello, Scotty. What's going on? You're on the Ben Maller Show on Fox. Welcome.
2: Thank you, Ben. How are you?
0: Scotty, if I was any better, I would be a Sauk, but not a Red Sauk, because the American League is the JV. The American League, this year, the American League is the JV. But what's on your mind there, Scotty?
2: Well, first of all, allow me to do a little Maller ball washing and just say that your August 14th episode of the Fifth Hour podcast should win an award. That was excellent.
0: Well, thank you. I appreciate that.
2: Great story. My wife and I have done something similar. It brought back a lot of memories to us. I made her listen to it. I listened to it again. And we were just laughing and just talking about it. It was excellent. Excellent. Thank you.
0: You see that, Lorena? I don't win any awards, but according to Scotty on the Pike and his wife, I have won an award.
1: You created a bonding moment between a couple. How cool is that?
0: These things are relatable, Lorena. You know,
1: wow, I think Ben.
0: Life just repeats itself. But anyway, you didn't call about that, Scotty. What you got, man? What you got?
2: Well, what do you think? Can the Red Sox catch the Yankees?
0: They're only three back. I guess the Yankees have the tiebreaker, right? I believe the Yankees have the tiebreaker, if I'm not
2: wrong. Yeah, right. I mean, that last debacle down the Bronx wasn't very good. And to be honest with you, for a little while, I thought they were just going to kind of put it in cruise control and just be happy with the second wild card. But they ripped off five in a row. And you know, Roman Anthony's back. Trevor Story.
0: Looking at the Red Sox, though, I don't really care. Home and road, I don't think it's that. I know y'all like to think you have the greatest home field advantage and all that, but I don't think it really matters that much if your bullpen is good. I think the Red Sox have it's been a little spotty here, obviously, the second half at times, but I think overall they're pretty good. And the big thing, the news came out on Monday, I read somewhere, saw that your ace is supposed to come back. Garrett Crochet is tracking to be ready for the first round of the playoffs. So if you've got him and he's back to form, then it doesn't really matter whether you're at home or on the road, because he's going to shut somebody down for six innings or so.
2: Yeah, that's true, because, you know, your third starter, if he was still out, it's Suarez, you know, a debate between Suarez and Jennings.
0: Well, and also you got to worry about Sonny Gray, because he's got a reputation of being a choke artist in big games, so you got to worry about him a little bit. But we'll get to that in the playoffs. All right, Scotty, thank you, man. Look at that, Scotty on the he's driving around right now. Checked in. It's a dedication from Scotty on the Pike and his wife. I thank them both for listening to the August 14th episode. Every other episode of the Fifth Hour sucked, but the August 14th one, outstanding. New episodes every weekend, and we're working on something big for Friday. I don't want to give it away. I want to jinx it, but there's something big on Friday. We're working for that. There you go. Mark the Walker says, Maller, I was triggered by you overcooking your meat. I don't know what you're talking about. It's not overcooking
1: your
0: meat.
1: You like it dry.
0: I like my meat completely dead. I don't want it. You know, you put enough blood in there, you could bring it back to life, and I want that.
1: I want the moo.
0: Ferg Dog says, 7 days in a row for Mark the Walker. Those are rookie numbers. We got to pump those numbers up. I agree. Ferg Dog, who was part of 7 years of high school in the marching band, says marching bands are for nerds. I bet Robbie was in a band. Time now for the Who Am I game. Here's a Who Am I game for you. See if you can get this one right. I'm a former NFL player whose first name means peace in the Swahili language. I retired as my team's career leader in catches, receiving yards, and receiving touchdowns. Yet I never made a single Pro Bowl. Again, I'm a former NFL player whose first name means peace in the Swahili language. I retired as my team's career leader in catches, receiving yards, and receiving touchdowns, yet never made a single Pro Bowl. Who am I? That is the question, the answer. We'll get to it, and we will do it next. However, it is the B Block. What hours? All right, the wait is over. 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
9: Ladies and gentlemen.
10: So I saw this headline. Oh, boy. I want to remind everybody, I do think the Cowboys will be better this year, but they were 7-9-1 last year. And awful against playoff teams. So the headline this morning, Cowboys are true Super Bowl contenders. Okay. Coaching matters. Just in the NFC, do you think Brian Schottenheimer is going to outduel John Harbaugh, Sean McVay, Mike McDonald in Seattle? Do you Kyle Shanahan in San Francisco, Ben Johnson, Dan Campbell? Let's say he does. Then he goes to the AFC and has to outduel Sean Payton or Andy Reid or D'Amico Ryans or Jim Harbaugh or Mike Vrabel. I'm not anti-Brian Schottenheimer. He was surprising last year. But here are the coaches that Brian and the Cowboys beat. Aaron Glenn, a defensive coach, and the Jets didn't have an interception. Brian Daboll got fired. Dan Quinn's about to. He's the number one coach on the hot seat. Pete Carroll, whose last year in Vegas was an abject disaster. Andy Reid's worst Chiefs team in week 13. They were all beat up. And Nick Sirianni, who you know it and I know it and we all know it. We're kind of like, eh. All right, whatever. Dallas went 1-5-1 against playoff teams. Some of the losses were ugly. I like the Cowboys. But don't convince yourself that average meal you ate at the restaurant was great because it's better than what you cook at home. Like, I think the Cowboys are interesting. Let's be careful here about the...
5: If you're eager to find out what Colin said next, just podcast it by searching The Herd. 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
0: Very XFL, gimmicky.
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5: We have never needed promotion and relegation more in college football because there is no reason why Rutgers should be playing Big Ten football.
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5: Pop Watson. 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

0: The Ben Maller Show on Fox Sports Radio. And a reminder, every single weekend, the audio sweatshop is opened up. We do not stop to talk. The Fifth Hour podcast will take over the airwaves every Friday, Saturday, and Sunday. And according to Scotty on the Pike, an award-winning August 14th episode, a classic Maller travelogue. But there have been new episodes every Friday, Saturday, and Sunday, including the mailbag. We had a zany mailbag on Sunday with JT the Wingman and Weed Man and Lisa. There was a whole lot going on. Several people complaining about the quality of Weed Man's Obama phone. I don't know what to tell you. It, you know, couldn't use Zoom, so we used his Obama phone, and it didn't work out very well. But you can hear that and everything else, the Fifth Hour, every Friday, Saturday, in the mailbag on Sunday. We thank you, we thank you, we thank you. In advance, we thank you. All right, back to it. We will take a call. Then we'll get to the payoff on the Who Am I game. And let's see here. Eeny, meeny, miny, moe. Let's say hello to Big Daddy, who's in Memphis. He's on aisle four, I believe, aisle four of the grocery store.
1: Yes,
0: hello, hello, Big Daddy. Welcome.
1: Chiming in. Say hello to all my fans and all my constituents.
2: He's the daddy.
1: Hey, Ben, is wrestling, yeah, is wrestling a sport?
0: Yes, wrestling is a sport. Professional wrestling, I don't know about that. But like actual college wrestling, yeah, that's a sport.
1: Oh, college wrestling? Oh, okay. Well, no, breaking news. We had you know, somebody that passed down here that used to wrestle. Bill Superstar Dundee. You remember him?
0: Bill Dundee. Let me see. I don't.
1: Yeah, he used to wrestle with Jerry Lawler.
0: All right. I don't know that he was one of my my childhood wrestlers. I don't.
1: Yeah, yeah. Well, they come from a long line of wrestlers. Sputnik, you know, all them guys, Jackie Fargo, way down the pipeline. Yeah.
0: Well, my condolences.
1: But he was 82.
0: To,
1: yeah.
0: That's a good run, 82. Yeah. But yeah, yeah. All right. I don't.
1: Yeah. Hey,

0: I probably saw him when I was a kid, but I don't. He wasn't like.
1: Big name. Yeah. He had a partner called the Bicentennial Baby. They used to come out there in red, white, and blue uniform. You know, like the flag.
0: Oh, okay. All right. I got you.
1: Hey, they got us and the Cowboys and the Rams for the Super Bowl, ain't it? And that's what I've been hearing.
0: Well, if the Cowboys and Rams play in the Super Bowl, that means no AFC teams are in the Super Bowl. Very difficult. The Cowboys, every year the Cowboys are going to the Super Bowl. I got to leave it there, Big Daddy, because I got to pay off the who am I, or Alf's going to, you know, kill me. So I don't want Alf to kill me, and Maller Prop Guy and Ferg Dog will bludgeon me. I'm a former NFL player whose first name means peace in Swahili, that language. I retired as my team's career leader in catches, receiving yards, and receiving touchdowns. And I never made a single Pro Bowl, despite all those numbers. Who am I? That is the question. What is the answer? And let's see. Does anyone know the answer? Yokozuna from Andy and Lionel Lakes. Ben the Smasher from Alf. Oh, good art. Ben the Smasher from Alf the Alien Opiner. I like that. Good artwork. Polk High alum Mr. Bundy from Just Josh. I see what you did there. Who else do we have? Page down. Jeff Lebowski from Mark the Walker. We've got Amani Dog from Maller Prop Guy. Ulysses S. Grant from Chris. Who else do we have? Page down. Can't read. Lorraine, what's the answer,
2: Gandhi,
0: Lorraine?
2: It's Gandhi.
0: No, it's Amani Toomer, the Giants. Amani Toomer, the Giants. Amani Toomer. Hey, it's Maller here. 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
4: 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Jason Smith and Mike Harmon are dropping knowledge like this.
5: These guys are sick, man.
6: Charles Barkley making the announcement that this is going to be his last year on Inside the NBA. He's going to retire alongside Ernie Johnson. And I know Barkley has threatened retirement before. I know he's talked about it. But in the old adage, this time he means it. I really do. Because we talked about this when ESPN got it, that we knew Inside the NBA was going to continue. Don't worry, it's not going anywhere. It's going to continue. But with a new home, it's just not going to be the same, right? We thought, like, you know, when I went to Syracuse and I had the best 4 years there, and I went home after college, I went back to New York and Staten Island and New York City, and I was like, yeah, but I couldn't wait to go back there and be back hanging out with my friends. Was not the same the second time around, right? The first time for Inside the NBA, TNT, the show of record for the NBA for the better part of the past 20 years. You knew it was, but ESPN, I knew it was going to be different. It wasn't going to be received the same. They weren't going to be able to do the same things. It was just going to be different, and they were just going to let this go as long as the guys wanted to continue to do the show, and eventually they would back off it. Last year, what happened? ESPN buried the show a lot. We barely saw them at all. It did not go how they wanted, did not go how they thought. They thought, hey, we'll keep it together. We'll keep it going one more year. And after last year, I think they're all done. So I'm pretty sure that Inside the NBA will go into the pantheon of great shows and be retired overall at the end of this year. Or they'll have some sort of rebirth if Shaq wants to stay with Kenny Smith, whoever wants
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2: By all accounts, it doesn't look like Steve Ballmer and the Clippers are cooperating with the NBA. In fact, you got a full denial. 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But for the Clippers, and you look at that trade for Paul George, is that the worst trade? Now, I know we have Deshaun Watson, you have Herschel Walker, but this is one. Now, it's different because you had to pay more to get Kawhi Leonard, Paul George then going there, and then you gave up SGA. 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
12: In the college football game at Florida State, there was a power outage delay at the start, so kickoff came at 9:15 Eastern time. Eventually, 19th-ranked SMU, despite four turnovers, won the game 27-24 on a short field goal in the final minute. The Mustangs had 585 yards of offense. The Seminoles, on third down conversions, went 2-for-14. Dallas Cowboys guard Tyler Smith will have thumb surgery and miss 4 to 6 weeks. The Giants cut wide receiver Darius Slayton. The Falcons officially named quarterback Tua Tagovailoa as their week one starter, with Cooper Rush as his backup. To baseball, the Dodgers won their fifth in a row. Boston won its fifth straight. Philadelphia shut out Atlanta 1-0 behind a complete game from Jesus Luzardo. He had 12 strikeouts. San Francisco in 11 innings edged St. Louis. Arizona won in 10 at Kansas City. Coco Gauff won her fourth rounder at the U.S. Open. I'm Steve DeSager.
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0: Judgment Day in baseball. Did you know that? You didn't know? You didn't realize that? Welcome in the beginning of another hour of the Ben Maller Show. We are in the air everywhere as we form a band. We form a band. That's right. And you are the ultimate wingman, coast to coast, border to border, and beyond, on the vast and beautifully powerful microphones of FSR emanating live.
1: Do it live!
0: 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And then I believe it was Army veteran Reggie from Minnesota who reached out across the aisle. 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The crown is yours. Big football story. We'll have more on this later on as Christian Gonzalez gets the big money, big money, big money. Stop! It's a massive contract, a record for a defensive back from the New England Patriots. So he is locked up as the season begins tomorrow in Seattle. But our lead this hour is from the Bronx, and that's where we go. As the news is in, if you've not heard, the judge is back in the chambers. The Yankees, the New York Yankees, maybe you missed this, the Yankees have reinstated Aaron Judge. El Capitan is back from the 60-day injury list. We used to call it the DL back before the Wokesters took over baseball. I had a broken rib. Sideline him since May 31st. Remember when Aaron Boone said it would just be a couple of weeks and Judge would be back? Yeah. Anyway, ended up missing more than 3 months of the Yankee season. He missed all of June, all of July, and all of August. And here we are now. Judge is expected in the Yankee lineup on Tuesday night, when the Yankees open up a three-game home stand against the doormats of baseball, the Colorado Rockies. So Judge had been with the Yankees. They were on a West Coast swing, and he was out there and jumped directly onto the active roster. That's where the story is. That's where the story is on this because, well, Judge is back. Who cares? But there was this great debate because the Yankee front office wanted Aaron Judge to go on a minor league rehab assignment, something that was important to management. Judge said, ixnay on the AAA. He didn't go. He said he didn't need it. So he ends up winning in the end. That is a good jumping off point. Let us discuss the question. Buy or sell that the Yankees captain Aaron Judge can immediately look like himself after missing 3 months of the baseball season, back in the Yankee lineup on Tuesday night. He's just going to go back in there and be the old Aaron Judge. I've got Hungry Man Homestyle Meatloaf Dinner, The Exorcist, and Frequent Flyer Program. And we will combine all of these things together, and we are going to have a candid microphone segment is what we're going to have. But we always start out, you know where we start. Number one.
2: Number one.
0: I didn't need an extra one. So take off the Yankee cheerleading outfit and put down the pom-poms here. I am going to sell. I'm not buying. I am selling that Aaron Judge comeback hyperbole. He missed, if my math is right, 84 games. He then refuses a rehab assignment after missing 84 games, and the front office, Brian Cashman, and the rest there genuflected to Aaron Judge. So we know that there are different rules for the star. Right? Superstars get that TSA pre-check straight into Yankee Stadium. If you're just a normal utility player and you're coming off an injury, you're going to spend a week in AAA. This does reek of big league hubris. It does. Yankees actually had a winning record. They were six games over 500, 536 winning percentage without Aaron Judge. Now, a couple of thoughts on that. A, doesn't that cheapen the value of Judge if they could play above 500 without him? And the other part of that is that just a product of the American League being trash this year? There's not very many good teams in the American League. So they survived the loss of their big bopper for the balance of the summertime on throughout the whole summer. And by the way, you aren't getting MVP Judge fresh out of the box here. You're not. Let me tell you how this is going to go. I'm never wrong about these things. You're getting a three-month-old Hungry Man home-style meatloaf dinner that's been in the deep freeze for a while there. And that's got the brown gravy, the mashed potatoes, the brownie, and all that. However, you've got to defrost the damn thing. And the Yankees are like, we don't need to defrost this. We're just going to do it. Okay, good. And spare me the October superhero narrative. I don't want to hear about that from my Yankee friends, because even when fully healthy, Aaron Judge in his career is a

.236 hitter in the postseason. Hey, Boomer, batting average doesn't matter, man. Okay, fine. That's fine. Well, the production across the board, all the nerd stats, down, down, down, down, down, down, down, down, down for Aaron Judge. So, you know, could he hit a home run or two against the Rockies because they're a minor league team? Sure, why not? But I'm not telling you right now, I'm not expecting much from Judge. There's a month to go, basically. That's it until the playoffs begin. And if this microwave comeback goes sideways, don't expect Aaron Boone and Brian Cashman to admit that they goofed up, right? That skipping the rehab was a mistake. I would be shocked if they admit that. They'll just serve up some reheated word salad instead, because they're the ones that allowed this to happen. And holy moly, if it does not go right or Judge gets hurt right away, they'll have hell to pay. Hell to pay. All right, meanwhile, to the ATL we go. Georgia. Below the Mason-Dixon line, fresh off a three-dinger delight in Philadelphia, where he was styling and profiling Ronald Acuna Jr., the outfield, the guy that was destined to go to the Hall of Fame and then had to play the rest of his career out, and mostly he's been damaged goods. So Ronald Acuna Jr., he wants, shockingly, another long-term extension with the Atlanta Braves. You might remember years ago he signed a huge extension, an eight-year deal back in the day, so we're still a little ways away from that ending, and Acuna says he would like the Braves to give him a new contract this offseason. Does that work? Because I've asked people I work for to give me new contracts. They usually laugh at me and hang up the phone. Does it work for Ronald Acuna Jr.? Okay. Anyway, he made it clear he wants to stay in Atlanta and blah, blah, blah, blah, blah. So the Braves are saying, the great Lee Corso quote, not so fast, my friends. Largely because of Ronald Acuna Jr.'s medical chart. It's a very long, very long. Durability is not his specialty. He did sign that eight-year, $100 million deal back in 2019. 115 games into his career, he signed the mega contract. Atlanta, though, holds two options. They have this 2017 and the 2018. So you would assume the Braves would just pick up the options and they would control Ronald Acuna Jr. for two more seasons before he can become a free agent. So here's the question. Why should the Braves marry Ronald Acuna Jr. again? Why should they give him a new contract when they can just date him for two more years with cost certainty? Well, there's only one reason you would give him a new contract, because you're a fool with a capital F. And the GM there in Atlanta has been there a while now. Alex Anthopoulos should get a Ouija board and a channel former First Lady Nancy Reagan and just say no. Just say no, no, no, no, no, no, no. The medical history on Ronald reads like a screening of The Exorcist, complete with demonic possession. Demonic possession. You got a torn ACL in the right knee. You got a torn ACL in the left knee. You got multiple hammy problems. The hammy goes whammy. All these things have happened. Two different trips to the what used to be the disabled list this year involving the same left hammy that did go whammy. So there's a lot of warning signs there. And if you look at the sticker on the package, it says buyer beware with Ronald Acuna Jr. So you don't pay for the name stitched across the very back there of the jersey. You pay for the production, you pay for the availability, and that's the problem. Availability has all the dependability for Ronald Acuna Jr. of a submarine you bought at Spirit Halloween. Well, that's not actually a real submarine. That's a prop for Halloween. Well, I bought it. It's supposed to, but it doesn't work. I don't know what to tell you. And yeah, when he's operational, he's got all the razzle-dazzle. He's spectacular, Ronald Acuna Jr. But the Braves are not purchasing the classical vision of what he had been. And they can't just put him there and admire behind the velvet ropes. They're paying for playing in baseball games. And lately, he has spent far too much time with the sign around his neck saying, out of service, out of service. And that's it. So at one point, you'd say franchise pillar, team-friendly deal, all that stuff. It's more like a load-bearing wall with a termite problem. That is what has happened lately to Ronald Acuna Jr. Meanwhile, final point to TV.

0: Land we go to TV Land and broadcasting update. Jack Collinsworth, the spawn of Chris Collinsworth. It turns out he will remain part of NBC's Sunday Night Football coverage despite being removed from the show people actually watch. The Football Night in America pregame show went out, spent some money, brought in Tony Dungy, and they pretty much, or Tony Dungy, they brought in Mike Tomlin. Got rid of Tony Dungy is what the man tried to say. So Dungy's out after putting everyone to sleep. Collinsworth will continue hosting something called Sunday Night Football Final, which seven people and his mom watch. It's the NBC postgame show streamed exclusively there on Peacock. The question is this. How many rides on the NBC Peacock, how many rides on the NBC Peacock does Jack Collinsworth get before we admit that the family name is the thing doing the heavy lifting? All right, so some of us have already admitted that back when he got that Notre Dame gig, and you're like, why is he on the Notre Dame broadcast? That doesn't make any sense. He's not very good. So spare me the fairy tale that people over there at NBC just keep discovering the perfect new role for Jack Collinsworth. Without Daddy Chris Collinsworth's name, Jack isn't hosting Sunday Night Football program. Not happy. He's selling. You know what he's doing? He's selling Bluegrass Insurance in Covington, Kentucky, next to Strong's Brick Oven Pizzeria, where we had the great Maller meet and greet there. Beautiful location. Nice outdoor patio in the back where Dick and Dayton and Ohio Al performed on stage in front of a raucous crowd there. And the other thing about Jack Collinsworth, if he wasn't the son of Chris Collinsworth, he would also not only be part of the insurance company in Covington, Kentucky, he would also be dominating the softball at the company softball game. Those are on Wednesday night, and I think there's one on Sunday night, I think. So this is the broadcasting version of a legacy admission, repeatedly rewarding mediocrity in performance. And the family name gets you past security. And so, like, Notre Dame didn't work. All right, no problem. Notre Dame didn't work. That's fine. Football Night in America, that doesn't work? Okay, don't worry. Don't worry, kid. Daddy's frequent flyer program, Chris Collinsworth chimes in there, has another complimentary upgrade waiting for you. And it's a nepotism with a peacock logo slapped on it. Jack Collinsworth, not exactly climbing the broadcasting ladder, standing there holding it while NBC carries him up the damn thing, and that's how that goes. I pointed out before, my dad was in radio. Unfortunately, he wasn't commercial radio. He was in ham radio. If my dad had been in commercial radio, well, things would have been much different. The nepotism, even in this business, there's nepotism. There's people that get these jobs that are like, oh, my God, how did that person get the job? Well, you know, his dad knows somebody and all that stuff, and it is part of the world, not just professional sports, but broadcasting. And it's, to be fair, it's what happens pretty much everywhere, is a version of that taking place. It is the Ben Maller Show. If you would like to opine on any of this, you are more than welcome to join us here as we'll roll through these calls at 877-99 on Fox. Now, we do have Ask a Weed Man coming up. Our friend Billy in Hollywood, Florida, sitting by, and he's got his phone. I think he's online right now. He's ready to go. So if you want to send a question in, hashtag Ask a Weed Man. His name is Billy. He lives in Hollywood, Florida. He's a part of the show a couple days a week, and he was on the podcast on Sunday. So let me ask Lorraine, has the world been fixed, Lorraine? Have we fixed the world yet?
1: Not yet, but that's why we do this every week.
0: But he promised us he was going to fix the world.
1: Slowly,
0: so how many?
1: But surely, it takes time.
0: But is the world really any better? Is the world any better? We've had war breakouts since we started doing this with another country.
1: You're right. I think it's getting worse.
0: Yeah. All right. We'll put him under the spotlight and try to figure out why things are not getting better, because you have one segment on overnight sports radio. You should be able to solve all of life's problems. We don't understand why that is not happening. We are troubled by that. But that'll be coming up. Hashtag Ask a Weed Man. We'll get to that. Our friend Billy in the hizzy. And also later this hour, we have Mallard of the Third Degree. Got all that for you. We'll get to it, and we will do it next. However, there's a leprechaun in the corner of the room. He's occupying the corner of the room right over there.
2: Get him out of here.
0: Get him out of here. We better have him. I know it's the A block. What hour is it?
3: Number one.
1: I lied.
0: All right. Oh, my God.
4: Number two.
0: Got the heebie-jeebies there for a second. Every sports

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17: Kind of a uppity vibe. If you want to call it professional, you can call it professional. But there's sort of a buttoned-up vibe when it comes to the NFL. To where in college football, it's like, yeah, I don't know. Let a couple of things slide. We'll let a couple of things slide here. Should there have been a second put on the clock? Yeah, probably not. But you know what? Here's why we did it. Oh, okay. And so the Big Ten comes out and they sync up. They say, well, you know, everything was synced up. And, you know, we went 85 minutes before kickoff and we synced up all the cameras here. And we, it's all right. Well, if they were synced up and everything was in unison, why was

0: the graphic on TV different from what you guys had available to you, which resulted in you going back and then putting a second back on the clock to which Michigan won the game. Why would that happen? And then the question becomes, if roles were reversed and Western Michigan was on the receiving end of this same situation, would they have gotten a second back on the clock? And the answer is, probably not. Probably not. And look, I get it. It sucks. If you're a Western Michigan fan, if you're a Western Michigan alum, if you're somebody who had Western Michigan on the money line, I get it. It sucks. But this is...
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0: Show, Fox Sports Radio, under the cover of darkness, here all night, every night, to the approval of Stevie Meatballs and others. You can be part of this show right now. Call in. Well, you don't have to. If you feel like it's something you want to do and you got nothing else going on, and we're here for you. Yeah, I know. Whichever way the cookie crumbles. 877-99 on Fox. If you're drunk as a skunk and not a monk, 877-996-6369. You can also be part of the program hiding behind your device. We have Ask a Weed Man coming up here in a moment. You can say hello. Care of at Ben Maller. That's at Ben Maller. Lorena is here. Hashtag.
1: Hey, Ben, how you doing?
0: Thanks for asking, Anthony. I appreciate that. I really, really kind of you. I'm sure you'll ask Lorena how she's doing. Who, and you say hello to Lorena, FSR Tech Queen. Not some fly-by-night operation. No, no, no, no, no. And if that was not enough, Coop a Loop's right over there. Say hello to Coop at a Bronco fan. That's a Bronco
2: fan. Why doesn't
0: Bronco
2: he say
0: fan.
2: Hi to Coop?
0: I don't know. There might be something Coop's lacking that you possess, I guess. I don't know what that is. Anyway, all right. It is the Ben Maller Show as we are back at it here. We have some questions for Ask a Weed Man. Let's see. I can't read that. The Baltimore Freeloaders account writes in, says, I would love to shove a football down Chris Collinsworth's throat. He might be more annoying than Tom Looney. And then there's the kid. And if there's one thing I hate more than someone stepping in front of me in a buffet line, it's nepotism. That makes me sick. Jack doesn't know Jack. Yeah. It's also annoying, the Collinsworth thing. I know it's the family thing where they leave a letter off the name. Like Chris Collinsworth doesn't have the H in his name, and Jack doesn't have the K at the end of his name. And it's just the whole thing's annoying. The whole thing. Annoying, annoying, annoying, annoying. What else do we have here? Let's see. Can't read that on the air. Not a Burner says, it makes me smile when you say the newly canceled disabled list could have also brought back the R word when discussing the once proud franchise in the nation's capital, the Redskins. Well, did you see that the Redskins, they claimed to keep the copyright, they had to sell some T-shirts with the Redskins logo. They honored some old players that played for the Redskins back in the day, and they put in the team store. And they claimed it was a copyright thing, which is legit. I mean, there is, you got to sell a certain amount of merchandise or else you lose copyright to the name. And so they sold these shirts. They sold out in like a day. Like everyone wanted to buy this, which really upset the wokesters. They were like, oh, my God, this is not right. This is not right. Let's see here. Jill in Minnesota, who she's got her Aaron Judge poster. I guess we update that fat boy on the wall. How do you expect Judge to be perfect in his first game? Just stop it, Ben! I'm just saying. The common protocol is you go to the minor leagues and Judge is like, hey, I'm too good. I'm not going to the minor leagues. Joe the Ghost Hunter, I haven't heard from him much recently, Joe the Ghost Hunter says, Big Daddy is right. Superstar Dundee was a legend in Memphis. Well, good. I was trying to place him. I don't, in my childhood wrestling Rolodex, which is what I go by, I'm sure I saw him in some matches when I was a kid, but he didn't reach the level of Hulk Hogan or Andre the Giant or the Macho Man Randy Savage or Ric Flair or Jake the Snake or any of those guys. So just didn't reach that particular level. And let's see here. What do we got here? Let's go. Before we get to Ask a Weed Man, let's get Andre on in the Commonwealth, and then we'll get to Ask a Weed Man. Hello, Andre. Andre. What's going on, Andre? Welcome.
3: Not too much, Ben. It's good to be with you. You know, it's amazing. It's amazing how things change and they stay the same. Well, it's not on good behavior as we switch gears into these.
0: You might be getting a call from your neighbors if Willis continues to bark like this.
3: Exactly. Or he might find himself in timeout, you know, which we still apply. But, yeah, Ben, what happened? You know, the summer season, you blink once, you blink twice, and then it's in the rearview mirror with the Labor Day weekend. But it was a good weekend. You know, folks, decent weather, and everybody kind of feeling good, but we're in a inflection point here, Ben. As soon as you hit Labor Day, even though we got like another month of summer, you know, we don't have the official transition to fall to the end of the month. I mean, as far as the Cape is concerned, you know, we might as well batten down the hatches and get ready for, you know, full force storm. So
0: yeah,
3: we're shifting.
0: Well,
3: gears.
0: You yeah. love it. Otherwise, you would have moved, right? You enjoy the weather. You get to complain about the weather, right? It's good to complain about. It's a nice thing to bellyache about the weather.
3: It is, Ben. It is. And you out there in California, 75 degrees every day, all day. You know, I mean,
0: I don't know what you're talking about. We just had a tropical depression, like barely pass over California with hot, humid, rainy conditions. So, did have that.
3: All right. So, what are we talking about? 65 degrees, and you did temperature drop. You have family on the East Coast, so you know what I'm talking about.
0: I hear you.
3: We love to complain, and we have this surly attitude. But let's get down to business, Ben.
0: Here we go.
3: Okay. I'm not going to get into your critique of broadcasters and what they could be doing better, what they could be doing worse, how they could refine their craft. You know, so that was interesting. But this Western Michigan situation, since when did the Big Ten get into the propaganda business? With that 1 second they showed, that looked like the moon landing that they put out there in the late 60s. One small step for man, one giant leap for mankind. But it looks like all of the dimensions are off. That was ridiculous. Everybody saw what we saw. 0-0-0, ball in the air. Okay, then it comes down. They're out of bounds. Who the heck cares? Can you just admit that Michigan is a blue blood and they bring in billions of dollars, so you wanted to give them a mulligan and we can just all go our separate ways? Now, I have no idea on that last play. Speaking of broadcasting, they told you what the heck the play was going to be before the play. Here's the guy.

0: guy. He's from Utah. He specializes in jump balls. And then they just ran that play. So if I'm Western Michigan, I didn't know why they didn't stay in their prevent defense, honestly, even though they got home to Bryce and hit him before the throw. But you have this, it looked like there was a bunch of Smurfs. People my size, and then you catching the football, Ben. We've already
1: I know. But they had already stopped the Hail Mary. You should not lose on a Hail Mary. I get it. You should not lose on a Hail Mary. But they already stopped it the play before. The game was over, and they celebrated. Western Michigan rightfully celebrated their win, and then they were in shambles after that. But, Andre, thank you. Enjoy the terrible weather there on the Cape. And right now, here we go in Hollywood, Florida. Hooray for Hollywood. Hooray for Hollywood. Welcome in. The one and only.
2: Hey,
1: man, fixing the world one show at a time.
2: Let's do it. Let's change the world. Make it a better place to live.
1: Have you recovered from the mailbag on Sunday? Have you recovered
2: from
1: that?
2: Oh, that was great. That was so great. How do I listen to it?
1: Well, I don't know on your phone. It's on. It's called a podcast. It was available. You go to the Fifth Hour podcast. So I'd send you a link to your. I'd send you a link to your email, but you don't have email. All right. Just Josh, I don't think I can read this question on the air, Josh. He wanted to know, weed man, have you ever done anything you might regret just to get some weed? How about that? I'll clean that up for the radio. Anything out there when you were living on the streets there, weed man, did you ever have to do something you really didn't want to do to get the weed?
2: No, not really.
1: Okay. All right. What was weed man's favorite toy when he had his toy shop? That's from Fat Daddy. Fat Daddy sent that.
2: Let's see. There was Stretch Armstrong I liked.
1: Yeah.
2: There were plenty of games, and we sold bicycles. And
1: what about the Cabbage Patch? Did you have the Cabbage Patch?
2: Cabbage Patch sold great. Yeah, sure.
1: Yeah, they sold a lot of Cabbage Patch, man. People lined up for those Cabbage Patch dolls back in the
2: day.
1: They sure did, really. What about when you were a kid, Weedman? Did you play with, like, just rocks and dirt when you were a kid, or did you actually have...
2: Yeah, pretty much, yeah.
1: I hear you. They didn't invent toys when you were a kid, right? Analog Al writes in, says, would you be upset if they put up a data center near your cardboard box? It's from Analog Al. Do you know what a data center... Do you know what a data center is, Weedman?
2: No. What is that?
1: What do you think it is?
2: A data center. Where they'd have, I don't know, job applications or...
1: Well, that would definitely be troubling if they had a place with job applications. Do you? No, it is a AI, which you have no idea what that is, but AI uses a lot of servers to track and use all the data, so it happens... They have these giant warehouses filled with nothing but processors and all the gadgets and gizmos and all that. And people complain about it because it takes up a lot of space and it's not very nice to look at.
3: It's bad for the environment. It wastes a lot of water and they're just completely unnecessary.
2: What do they do?
1: Technology. It's, there'll be ways to make them better in the future, but they just keep track. So if you don't even know what AI is, but you type something into AI and literally like in half a second it'll answer any question you possibly have.
3: So now apparently that's more important than nature.
1: Absolutely. Yes. Andy in Lino Lakes, Minnesota writes in and says, hey, Billy, do you ever get any notoriety from anyone for being on the Ben Maller Show? Well, you would have to leave your house, right, weed man, to get notoriety?
2: Yeah, which I never do.
1: Yeah, you're a shut-in. Although Perito has taken care of you over the last couple months, right?
2: Hey, Perito, please send me some food. That was great.
1: All right. Well, yeah.
3: I checked in on Perito today.
1: Hanging in there, Perito?
2: Yep.
1: All right, good. King Rory writes in. He says, how will Weedman celebrate the 60th anniversary of the first episode of Star Trek, which aired on this date, September 8th, 1966? That's from King Rory.
2: Wow, I love William Shatner. I love Star Trek.
1: Come on. That's my enemy, man. Come on, dude. Me and Shatner had a beef. Yeah.
2: Wow.
1: You were listening. How do you not know this, Weedman? You were listening to the show when there was a mutual friend that knows Shatner, and then we got into a social media dust up and all that, and somebody paid how much money was it? It was like, I think, a few thousand dollars to unblock me on X, to have Shatner unblock me. Yeah.
2: Wow.
1: It's crazy.
2: I didn't know.

0: that happened with you and Shatner.
1: Yeah. Big Star Trek guy. Yeah. Beam me up, Scotty. You like that? Beam me up, Scotty.
0: Yeah. Beam me up, Scotty.
1: All right, here we go. This is the big one from Bozo, the district attorney, writing in. Your friend Bozo.
0: Bozo the clown.
1: You love Bozo. In Easy Money, Rodney Dangerfield had to go a year without drinking, smoking, and gambling to get a $10 million inheritance. What's the longest you've ever gone without smoking a joint, weed man? And would you go smoke-free for a year if it meant getting $10 million?
0: Absolutely, of course. Are you joking? Of course I would. Definitely.
1: How would you handle that? You smoke two joints in the morning, you smoke two joints at night. You smoke a lot of weed, man.
0: I do. I don't know what I would do, but of course for $10 million, I would stop.
1: So you would be able to stop. Okay. Stop. All right. Very good. Now Mark the Walker writes in. He says, which came first, weed man, the planet or the seed? Things that make you go,
0: The seed, definitely, no?
1: The seed, he said. Not the sea, but the seed.
2: I thought the
0: seed would definitely come first.
3: Plant or the seed?
1: No, he said, oh my God, this is not that. Let me punch it up again here. Which came first, the plant or the seed?
3: Yeah.
1: So I think I said that.
0: Yeah, the seed. Definitely.
3: You said planet.
1: Oh, did I say planet? All right.
3: Yeah.
1: There you go. Here's one from Mike on the mail. He emailed this. He says, "Weed man, are you sad that McDonald's is ditching disposable cups for dine-in customers, but only in the Netherlands? Are you concerned about that, weed man?
0: I have no McDonald's near me at all. I haven't gone to McDonald's in a very long time.
1: Yeah." Now, what when you say around you, is that like in a two-block area around you, or you know what I mean?
0: Yeah. No, there's no McDonald's anywhere near me.
1: Are you sure about that? You're positive? Because
0: no,
1: I'm looking here, and I think there is a McDonald's in Hollywood, Florida. I'm pretty sure there is more than one location. So you're claiming there's not, though. You're saying
0: I haven't seen any at all.
1: All right. Let's see. 5835 Hollywood Boulevard, Hollywood, Florida. According to the McDonald's website, there is a McDonald's. How about that?
0: 5835
1: Hollywood Boulevard, Hollywood Boulevard in Hollywood, Florida. I'm looking at it right here. It's near the Hollywood Beach Gardens area. There's Beverly Park over there. You don't know what any of this stuff is, even though you live there.
0: It's not that far from the hot.
1: Well, it's right there.
0: Okay. So I'll look.
1: Yeah. It's pretty much you're never far away from a Starbucks or a McDonald's. You know what I'm saying?
2: Not in America, you're not.
1: Ferg Dog says I go to Lorena for advice about love, not data centers. All right, so there you go. Ferg Dog saying he.
2: Facts about data centers. If you want to learn more and get smarter, feel free to ask.
1: All right. I'll just AI it and find out what the answers are. All right, let's see. What else do we have? What else do we have for you, weed man? All right, how about this one? This is from Steve, sent this one in, parts unknown. He says, weed man, a guy stole a $90,000 BMW pretending to be an NBA player. Have you ever pretended to be someone and successfully stolen something?
0: No, I wish I've never been.
1: Yeah, this guy, I saw this story the other day that this guy's talking about. So this guy pretended to be a black dude. He's kind of a tall guy, and he pretended to be a basketball player. I guess this was at a hotel in Savannah, Georgia. And the valet gave him the key to this 2026 BMW, like all loaded up and all that. Well, no, it's not great for the person that owned the BMW. It's not. So you're not really a con man, weed man, right? You're not.
0: No. I wouldn't steal a big car, no.
1: Yeah.
3: You ever stolen anything?
1: Exactly.
0: No, not really.
1: Even when you were at your lowest, living on Lincoln Road there in Miami, and you had no money, and you were just kind of out there on the streets, you never stole anything.
0: No, there was a McDonald's.

0: McDonald's right there on Lincoln Road, though. That was good.
1: So you were in a better situation, not where you have a roof over your head in Hollywood, Florida, but when you were out in Miami there on Lincoln Road because you had McDonald's. So that was a better situation.
0: Well, I did like Lincoln Road. You know that.
1: Now, I understand. You love Lincoln Road, and you would have stayed there. You probably would still be on Lincoln Road if they hadn't taken you off the streets. Kathy in Madison writes and says, she's listening to the Ben Maller show here in Hollywood, Florida, says, Weedman, how can I get a QR code for Perito so I can fundraise with my mandolin? All right. So I guess she wants in on Perito as well. So there you go. All right, Weedman, we got to go. Thank you so much. You've fixed the world here. All right. Be well. Thank you. There you go. There's the one and only Weedman Hippie. It is the Ben Maller Show. Time now for the Insta Trivia. And here it is. Blank was an NFL legend whose initials actually didn't stand for anything. He became instantly recognizable back in the day for wearing gold-colored high-top cleats, which were great until the NFL eventually spoiled the gold shoe party with a bunch of fines. His nickname was Hollywood Bags. Again, blank, NFL legend from back in the day. His initials did not stand for anything. He became instantly recognizable for wearing gold-colored high-top cleats before the NFL eventually spoiled that gold shoe party with a bunch of fines. His nickname was Hollywood Bags. That's the Insta Trivia. The answer. We'll get to it. We'll do it next. However, it is the B Block. What hour is it? That's right. It is hour
2: number two.
1: Well, the wait is over. 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
10: Noah and Rich.
11: Let's talk about the sadness that is New Jersey. I'm not New Jersey. I love New Jersey. Taylor Ham, pizza.
12: Me.
11: But the one college.
12: Piscataway.
11: The one college in New Jersey that gets props. Because when people say, yo, Covino Rich, you guys into college football? You know what I always say? I say, I watch it. I like watching football. But I can never get into college the way I'm into the NFL because I grew up in New York and Covino grew up in New Jersey.
12: And we were consumed with professional sports. We had no real good college teams to root for.
11: And when people say, what's the closest good college football? And it was always out of state or upstate New York. Mm-hmm. Syracuse when like McNabb was there or, you know, maybe...
13: The Jets and the Nets were kind of like college teams.
11: You know, Winker at times.
12: Played for Hofstra.
11: Yeah, it was like...
12: St. John's basketball was big at a point.
11: And then it would be like, you'd have to go...
12: Seton Hall.
11: UConn. Maryland. Like Penn State. Everything was out of state like 3 or 4 hours away.
12: College football, just not a big thing when we grew up in the tri-state area for the most part.
11: There would always be a moment where like for a season, be like, Rutgers is not bad.
12: It's a good school.
11: But they were bad, and we got to talk about it. Rutgers.
14: Well, you have Rutgers and Princeton. Princeton football, but no one's going to see Ivy League football.
11: Get this.
12: Rutgers were 30-point favorites against UMass, right?
11: Is it true?
12: And this is the crazy part of the story. UMass had a 16-game losing streak going into this game.
14: They were one of the worst teams last year and last 2 years.
12: I had to double-check that. Like 16-game losing streak. So,
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0: The Ben Maller Show on Fox Sports Radio as we roll on through the overnight, hanging out. You are part of the fun, and you can join us in a little bit. We'll give out the number later on X, at Ben Maller. That's at Ben Maller. We have Maller the Third Degree. That'll be coming up in a little bit. We look forward to that. That'll be just a few minutes away. In the meantime, you can follow the YouTube page at Ben Maller Show. That's at Ben Maller Show if you'd like to be part of the live program. And we thank you in advance there on X and on the YouTube page. You can follow, as I said, at Ben Maller Show for all that. So thank you, thank you, thank you, thank you, thank you, thank you, thank you, thank you. And with that, we pay off the Insta Trivia. Here it is, the Insta Trivia question. Blank was an NFL legend whose initials did not actually stand for anything. He became instantly recognizable for wearing gold-colored high-top cleats before the NFL said ixnay on the gold shoe partay. And his nickname was Hollywood Bags. That's the question. What's the answer? Let's see. Does anyone know the answer? We go to the great unwashed here. And it's ALF, the Guaranteed Human Opiner, guest by Malaprop Guy, Garfield from the aforementioned ALF, Gold member from Mark, JT the Wingman went with BS for Blown Save is his answer, Joe Jerovicious from Rob in Minnesota, Baltimore Colt legend Joe Washington from Greg the Real Estate Mogul, Lumpy Rutherford from Kev Atomic, Fat Daddy got it right, bad job by him. Now, do you have an answer, Lorena? Quick, right?
1: TJ Hooker.
0: No, that's Shatner. No, it's L.C. Greenwood of the Pittsburgh Steelers. Iron Curtain defense back in the day. Here we go, here we go, here we go.
2: How about that?
3: To the Third Degree. This is when Big Ben gets grilled.
0: Koopaloop.
4: Over the weekend, Arizona State was blowing out Morgan State 70-7 when the two teams agreed to shorten the fourth quarter to 10 minutes. Do you think this is something that NFL teams should be able to do?
0: No, that's like a youth sports type thing. That's no, that there should never be that big a gap between NFL teams. And with gambling, you can't do that. So no, no, no, no, no, no, no. On every level, no. It's only early season college football when you have these money games. Next!
4: A report over the weekend says that Artie Moreno was affected by negative chants from Angels fans and that it played a role in his decision to sell the team. Are you buying that?
0: I am not buying that. He obviously didn't want to be booed. Nobody wants to be booed. The reason he sold the team

0: No, was because he got the Godfather offer by Stan Kroenke. If Stan Kroenke hadn't given him that offer, the Angels would still be completely controlled by Artie Moreno. They still technically are. The sale won't be official until next year. That makes for a good story. I don't buy it. Next.
1: According to a report from The Athletic, exploratory talks are underway about building a new stadium near Marysville, Washington, for the eventual return of the NBA to the Seattle area. Ben, if you had to guess, when will we actually see the first NBA game back in Seattle?
0: All right, so we're sitting here. It's 2026. I am going to say that the Supersonics will take the court by 2032 at the latest. So in the next 6 years, they'll add Seattle and Vegas. How did we do, Koopaloop?
1: You passed this edition.
0: That is a win. You can put it on the board. Winner, winner, winner. Chicken dinner. 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
5: Sometimes we like company.
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6: and you tell us where this show lies.
7: Let's get some tennis talk in right now.
8: Really?
7: Yeah.
8: Why?
7: I want to hear some tennis talk.
8: All right, so
9: yeah, how about this, Taylor? Yes. How about this? Do you want, because the Federer story, I'm not kidding, that's going to be 15 minutes.
8: Okay.
9: I'm assuming we're saving that for like G block. When you say tennis talk, do you want me to start the Federer conversation or do non-Federer related tennis?
8: No, here, I'll start the tennis talk and then Taylor will do whatever it is he's planning on doing here. But let's start the tennis talk here. Were you thrilled as Novak Djokovic, as a lover of Roger Federer, as Djokovic, why are there snores? As Djokovic was throwing up all over the court and losing to a guy who qualified to get into the Open, the snoring's annoying me, was Adnan happy because he doesn't want Djokovic to tack on any more majors here?
9: Was I happy? The ultimate rhetorical question. I was delirious with joy. And the only thing that would have made me happier, Stugatz, is if I actually stepped to watch the entire match. When Novak won the third set, I say he's up 2-1. It's 11 o'clock here on the East Coast. I'm going to go ahead and go to bed. That was met with the gleeful joy. I felt like a child when I woke up at 4:50 to go to the bathroom.
8: Yeah.
9: And said, what? He lost in 5 sets. I'm like, yeah, this is so great. This is going to be a great day. What a perfect capper to a weekend. I get to meet Roger Federer, hashtag Team Fed, and then Novak loses on a Sunday night. Arguably the best 48 hours I've experienced in a long time. And people say, well, don't you have sympathy? Of course I don't. He's up there puking away. If you can't play, then don't play. Just bow out. If you think you can play, then credit to you. Battle it out. But you lost, and you lost.
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10: 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We won't count the rookie year because he played one game. If you look at Mahomes year 2-7, and then last 2 years, year 8 and 9, I don't think people understand how dramatic the splits are. But in the last 2 years, of the 43 qualified quarterbacks, he's near the bottom. Everything's up. Interception slightly up, passer rating down, efficiency down, way more ad-libbing. Now, is he ad-libbing because he's less coachable now that he's a rock star? Is he ad-libbing because, you know, he doesn't put the film work quite in like he used to? He feels like he's a little more Texas Tech Mahomes. Now, why would that be? 2023, 2024, and 2025, the Chiefs drafted 21 players. Their big hit is Rashee Rice. And that's with a good GM.
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14: Monday night's college football game kicked off at Florida State at 9:15 Eastern Time after a power outage delay. Eventually, 19th-ranked SMU won 27-24 at Florida State on a short field goal in the final minutes, winning the game despite four turnovers. The Dodgers won their fifth straight contest, 6-3 over Cincinnati. Teoscar Hernandez hit a three-run homer. Boston won its fifth in a row, 5-2 over the Angels. Adley Rutschman of the Red Sox, a three-run homer. The A's took the late game against Toronto, 6-5 with a run in the bottom of the ninth. San Francisco in 11 innings edged St. Louis. Arizona won in 10 at Kansas City. The Padres held on to beat Washington 3-2. And Philadelphia shut out Atlanta 1-0. Kyle Schwarber, his 43rd homer, it came in the bottom of the eighth. The Falcons named quarterback Tua Tagovailoa their week one starter. And at the U.S. Open, Coco Gauff won her fourth rounder. I'm Steve DeSager.
15: Pay attention, you just may learn something here.
16: Big. 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
0: we begin
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Well, not Gonzo yet. Not Gonzo yet. Welcome in the beginning of another hour of the Ben Maller Show. We are in the air everywhere. We hold a overnight conclave, and we are where the imagination runs wild. So you better not grab some bench. No. Buckle up, buckaroo, as we are coast to coast, border to border, and beyond, on the vast and spifflingly powerful microphones of FSR, emanating live from the smoker. What's in the smoker? The hot take smoker, guaranteed human, from the world famous Fox Sports Radio studios, where Jordan, listener Jordan from Ohio, whose grandpa is buried near Branch Rickey, the legendary baseball executive, he reminds us that, you know, Maller, we really need on this show, we need some bull. I said, you know what, Jordan? You're absolutely right. We're going to give you some bull. And this show, if there's one thing we know, it's bull, and it's wee bull. 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And then I got this frantic message by Sir Smokes-a-Lot and the number one burner account. They reached out to me. Tree in Chicago said, Maller, I need to hear about the King. I said, I can't tell you about the King, but I'll tell you about DraftKings. The wait is over. Football is here.

0: 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The crown is yours. Well, it is a case of not gonzo. Not now, and not anytime soon. A developing story. Our lead out of the Commonwealth. If you missed it, it happened just a little bit before the we cracked the microphones here on the Ben Maller Show. We have learned that Christian Gonzalez has agreed to a new contract, a record-setting contract. He's a defensive back for the New England football team, and the Patriots have given him a four-year contract, $135 million, to play defensive back. Those guys used to get paid chopped liver. Now it's $135 million. He's buying. So if you didn't see this, perhaps not, we are told the contract includes $102 million guaranteed. It averages $33.7 million per year. $33.7 million per year, making Christian Gonzalez the highest paid defensive back in the history of the National Football League. Holy Woodson, Batman. Gonzalez surpassing Devin Witherspoon of the Seattle football team, who recently signed a contract to make him the highest paid. Now, it is interesting to note that Gonzalez is going to make $1 million more. So he has trumped Devin Witherspoon by $1 million. That is a good jumping off point. Let us discuss the question. Keep it simple here. Give a knee-jerk reaction. Did the Patriots overpay for Christian Gonzalez? Did they end up overpaying for Christian Gonzalez? All right, so I've got a game show. We've got game show. We also have a crusty old urine-stained mattress and potato salad. And we'll combine all of these things together, and we are going to put you under a spell. Yes, under a spell. That is right. All right, so we begin with this. All right, we begin with this. The Patriots negotiated Christian Gonzalez's contract. I'm convinced that they found some Saudi oil money and a dartboard. And they said, let's play a game. We've got the Saudi oil money. We've got the dartboard. And then we're going to purchase the deluxe cornerback package and every overpriced option that they offer us at the dealership. Okay. Everything. You don't need that stuff. I'll buy it anyway. Why not? So $33.7 million. At that price tag, $33.7 million annually. I'm convinced that even our friend Jerry in Rhode Island would say Gonzalez should not have a receiver even line up on his side of the field. Anyone who's worth their salt should not line up against Christian Gonzalez. He should be going against tumbleweeds. Who are you defending on this play, Mr. Gonzalez? I'm defending the tumbleweeds. That's who I'm defending. Okay. Now, I will concede everyone is overpriced in that sport. It's Toontown. It's not real. It's redonkulous. It's real, but it's not. This contract has more guaranteed money, I'm convinced, than the Massachusetts road project with three no-bid contractors, which seems to happen a lot. So I've heard about the politics there. So are the Patriots paying Gonzalez for what he's already accomplished, or are they paying him for what he's going to do over the course of the contract? Because Gonzalez actually, on my big board, isn't the NFL's top defensive back. He's good. He's not bad. I'm not trashing the guy. He's just not at the very top of the list, and he's merely the latest contestant in that game show, The Price is Right, cornerback edition. So, again, to answer the question, did the Patriots overpay for Christian Gonzalez? You know, yeah, I'm nodding my head yes. However, it's just simply the cost of doing business for what is perceived to be an elite young defensive back. And the NFL, we've talked about this, they've got so much money. They're the last thing that people watch live, the last thing that people watch live. And so as a result, they've got Mexican cartel drug money. They're just burning money because they don't know what to do with it. They're burying it in the backyard. It's wild. Now, meanwhile, speaking of wild, let's go to Atlanta. where the announcement has been made, the saddest quarterback announcement in the history of quarterback announcements in the modern era, the Atlanta Falcons have named Tua Tagovailoa. He is officially the week number one starting. But Coach Kevin Stefanski refusing, the day they announced that Tua is going to be the starting quarterback, the head coach of the Atlanta football team refusing to commit to anything beyond this coming weekend. Listen to Kevin Stefanski. And boy, if you're Tua, this is a kick to the nuts. Take a listen.
1: I'm a blinders person. I got the blinders on, so I see week one in front of me. And after this one, then we'll start on the next one and those type of things. So I don't think it's fair to really go past this week on anything related to our football team.
0: You think the Buffalo Bills said, well, we're just going to start Josh Allen this week, and then we'll see what happens. I have blinders on. Come on. You know, you smell that? That's fresh, hot bull crap is what that is. Play it again. This is a head coach of an NFL team who's announcing that he will not commit to his quarterback pass this week, but he's using the B word. Take a listen.
1: I'm a blinders person. I got the blinders on, so I see week one in front of me. And after this one, then we'll start on the next one and those type of things. So I don't think it's fair to really go past this week on anything related to our football team.
0: Let's ask the coach in Baltimore. Is Lamar Jackson going to be your starting quarterback past week two? Okay. I can't. You know, I got blinders on. I can't commit to that. Oh, my God. So the Falcons open up with the Pittsburgh football team. And as you heard there, the B word blinders used regarding the future. So Michael Penix Jr., the real reason that this is happening is because the guy the Falcons wanted to start, Michael Penix Jr., will be inactive. He's not ready to go. Cooper Rush, good luck on that, will be backing up Tua. We'll likely get some plays in there this weekend. So Penix admitted that he's, quote, not where I want to be right now, he said, physically, although he says he's really close. Well, that's great. So the Falcons will now have a different week number one starting quarterback for the sixth consecutive year. Six straight years, the Atlanta football team will have a new quarterback. Where have you gone, Matty Ice? Well, we know where he is. He's now running the front office. So the question, how do you translate Falcons coach Kevin Stefanski saying that he has blinders on regarding the future of Tua Tagovailoa? So Tua didn't exactly grab the Falcon by its wings, and the starting job didn't grab it by its throat either, and he's holding on to that gig by his pinky toe. He's got his little pinky, my little pinky. He found QB1 abandoned. It's really odd that this would happen, a starting job like that. Tagovailoa found the QB1 job abandoned on the side of the road like a crusty old urine-stained mattress because Michael Penix Jr. could not answer the bell. So how wonderfully Falcons is this? You had a quarterback competition there in the humidity of Georgia where one contestant couldn't compete. So Tua at this point, until proven otherwise, is like a washed-up boxer getting a last-minute shot at a Vegas undercard fight. And if he wins the undercard fight, he gets another undercard fight. And they paid pretty much peanuts for Tagovailoa there. Miami swallowed about $100 million in dead money to make Tua go away. And now he has the keys to the nest by default. And we saw in the preseason, not that those numbers really matter all that much, but he was about as soft as a peach cobbler, fresh peach cobbler, and struggling to push the ball downfield, which was a problem at times in Miami, and just messy. Bedraggled is the word I will use, bedraggled for Tua Tagovailoa. So Stefanski essentially gave him what amounts to a one-week hall pass. So beating Pittsburgh isn't enough. Tua needs to flash the full QB1 repertoire and the skill set and all that stuff. So in the NFL, availability in this case beats ability. Like Tua's only real qualification is he's done it, and even though he's had his own demons with concussions and all that, he actually is able to play. He's got the pulse, and Michael Penix Jr. has a doctor's note he's not playing. All right, final thought. We go to the transaction wire where the New York Football Giants said bye-bye to wide receiver Darius Slayton. Yeah, just days before their season opener against the Cowboys, he was the team's longest tenured player, been with the team since 2019, spent seven seasons with the franchise as a fifth-round pick. Now he has been kicked out of the Giants locker room. So the question, what led the Giants to dump longtime wide receiver Darius Slayton? So this is a case where John Harbaugh needed to flex something. Like, this is a flex move by John Harbaugh there at the Giants facility. Darius Slayton spent all that time in Big Blue's universe. 7 years, that sounds pretty impressive, 7 years, until you remember that those 7 years were spent aboard the Hindenburg with a helmet on and the chin strap and all that. So Slayton survived Pat Shurmur, Joe Judge, Brian Daboll, and essentially he had become the football equivalent of like an old Howard Johnson motel swimming pool, which technically still there, but management would really prefer nobody uses it because the diving board's not all that safe. And he had all these years of equity, Slayton did, with the Giants, but Harbaugh came in there and he's like, well, wait a minute. I don't value that. That has about as much value as a couple of expired coupons from Bed Bath and Beyond. So after outlasting those three coaching hires, John Harbaugh finally walked in and he took a look at Darius Slayton and treated him like the last container of potato salad at a Labor Day cookout. And there were flies on it and just right into the trash. All right, so now that that's happened, let's go to the prediction market. And the question here is, where does Darius Slayton land now that he has been decommissioned by the Giants? And as a distant relative of Nostradamus and friend of Nostradinus, who lives in the Seattle area, his roommate is currently Sasquatch. So the question here, as we gaze into the crystal ball and we answer the question of what's going on with him, where does the Darius Slayton future hold as he's been let go by the Giants? So I see horseshoes, flight plans, muskets, and arrowheads. I've got the Colts, the Jets, the Patriots, and the Chiefs. He'll end up with one of those four teams, and I'm never wrong about this. Let's not pretend that Darius Slayton is some kind of prized free agent truffle that's being fought over by the champagne and caviar crowd. I don't buy that. He's 29, I believe, coming off surgery. His production has been falling down like an elevator. It's going down an elevator shaft in a radio flyer wagon, just like that. So at 29, coming off injury, Slayton is not working for Pixar. His career at this point is suspended animation. The Colts, there's a connection there with Daniel Jones. Good luck on that continuing to be successful for the Colts. They know each other, so it's not what you know, it's who you know. The Jets offer geographical convenience. New England could use someone else in the wide receiver room who's got some cachet to their name. And Kansas City just continues to lack playmakers. Not that Darius Slayton at this point is a playmaker, but they don't have much there. They made a few moves, but nothing really all that sexy. So Kansas City could turn somebody they found behind a Walmart into a third down weapon, and that's really what they need. So Slayton isn't shopping for a starting role. He's, at this point, a supporting actor wandering around the NFL unemployment carnival. Everyone's unemployed here. They're trying to get a job, and he's like, well, what's going on with that? And hoping somebody still has a ticket to the tilt-a-whirl at the employment carnival, trying to find a job there. I need a job. This job is not that easy. That's it. Man alive. All right, here's the Ben Maller Show as we are working our way through the overnight hours. And if you would like to be part of us, this hour, part of the show, you can call in 877-90.

0: 9 on Fox. That's 877-996-6369. And you can hit us up on the X machine at Ben Maller. That's at Ben Maller if you want to be part of the live radio program. Yeah, we're doing it live. There's actually somebody here. Enjoy this. It won't be here forever. At some point, these companies will get rid of overnight radio. But we have it now, and we're going to enjoy it as long as they'll have us. All right, time now for the Maller Riddle of the Day. We also have Maller's Mountain of Money. It's the All Maller Branded. The All Maller Branded Hour. So here's the Maller Riddle of the Day. Somebody named Andy Sedaris, who was a longtime ABC sports director for Monday Night Football, in the 1970s and the 1980s, he took credit for inventing the blank, which is still used 40 years later on every sports telecast. Again, the Maller Riddle of the Day, Andy Sedaris, a longtime Monday Night Football director. This is back in the days when Chet Forty and all the legends, the late, great Chet Forty. I worked with, I was an intern when he worked at the Mighty 690 in San Diego and with Hartman. But Andy Sedaris, again, a longtime ABC sports director for Monday Night Football in the 70s and the 80s. He took credit for inventing the blank, which is still used on every single sports telecast to this day. And that is the Maller Riddle of the Day. The answer, we'll get to it, and we will do it next. However, it is the A Block, and let's see if we can find out what hour it is right now.
1: Number three!
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5: All you need to do is relive the last 4 years. They blow a big lead to go to the Super Bowl in San Francisco. They play. They have the best record in the NFC, 15-2. They play a rookie quarterback at home. They're favored by 9.5 points. They get their heads handed to them. Last year, they don't make the playoffs. And if a second year of not making the playoffs, if you don't fire Dan Campbell, you're crazy. Because to me, the ride would be over. There's no way he should survive when you've gone nothing but backwards since they got to that NFC Championship game, since they led by 20 points or whatever it was in the first half. They were on their way to the Super Bowl. He did some stuff that came back to bite them. He even said that night after they lost that game, that might be their only chance. And then for the next year to get the number one seed, all they had to do was win two home games, and they were going to the Super Bowl. Again, they couldn't do it. They don't get it done. And they lose to Washington with a rookie quarterback. Last year, bad. This year, they lose again and don't make the playoffs, Kelvin. 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

0: 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You can hear the Ben Maller Show. Pay off the riddle of the day coming up. You can answer the riddle on X at Ben Maller. That's at Ben Maller. Check that out on X. And we have coming up later this hour, Maller's Mountain of Money. I need some contestants. If you'd like to play Maller's Mountain of Money, give us a buzz right now at 877-99 on Fox. Say hello to Lorena. She's the FSR Tech Queen.
1: Hi, Bill.
0: Don't talk to me. And Koopaloop at A Bronco Fan. That's A Bronco Fan. Tomorrow, the NFL season begins. How exciting is that? It's amazing.
1: Already?
0: I can't believe it. It's another NFL season. All right, we're back at it. Here's the riddle of the day. Yeah, I'm fired up. Big things happening on this show for the NFL. So Andy Sedaris, you don't know who that is, but he was a longtime ABC Sports director of Monday Night Football, the legendary Rune Arledge and Chet Forte and Andy Sedaris. So Andy Sedaris was the ABC Sports director for Monday Night Football back in the 70s and the 80s. He took credit for inventing blank, which is still used on every sports broadcast that I've ever watched to this day, this thing that he came up with, his little baby. And it's very popular today. Femi, the top Uber Eats driver there in the Twin Cities, says NFL cheeseburger is the cheeseburger. Spray on tan from Alf the Alien Opiner. Yeah, the dump button, guessed by Mark the Walker. Oh, no.
1: Don't talk about my button.
0: Hey, the radio, that was a radio station in Pennsylvania, which did at one point carry Fox Sports Radio programming, a small AM station, I believe, in Allentown, PA, the first ever to have the dump button. There's my – I can do more on that. Maybe I'll do a whole episode of the fifth hour about that.
1: Wait, what would you call that?
2: Ben Maller fun fact.
0: There's a fun fact. And Not a Burner says, this guy invented the slightly behind game clock. Welcome to Ann Arbor. Set your clocks back 1 second. Very funny. Very funny. Doc Dan says, hot sideline reporters is the answer. What else do we have? Kevin, Atomic Kevin, also said the extra 1 second. Food pyramid, guessed by Big Mouth, Big Belly. What else do we have? Page down. Supermarket Steve got it right, although he did not use the proper term, but he did get it right. Bad job by you. A water bottle with vodka in it from Fargo Pete. Bad broadcasters, guessed by our buddy Joe the Ghost Hunter in Ohio. What else do we have? Courtesy Flusher went with a certain type of camera that Jerry Jones would like a lot there. What else? Jim in Colorado says Howard Cosell's toupee. Same answer as the Pizza Papa. You guys must be lined up there. What else do we have? Page down. Timmy in Busco, Indiana got it right. A couple of you guys got it right. Icky Shuffle from JT the Wingman. Fat Daddy said the invisible first down marker is the answer. All right, I think that's enough there. All right, well, what's the answer? Lorena, again, the riddle. Andy Sedaris, longtime ABC Sports director for Monday Night Football in the 70s and the 80s, took credit for inventing blank, the blank, which is still used today on pretty much every sports broadcast.
1: Well, I was thinking the Telestrator.
0: The Telestrator, is that correct? Survey says no. Andy Sedaris, longtime ABC
1: Coop,
0: sports director.
1: Suck.
0: Monday Night Football, 70s and the 80s. He took credit for inventing the honey shot. You know what the honey shot is, Lorena?
1: No, but it sounds delicious.
0: Well, that is when you're watching a football game and for no reason they put a really hot chick on TV.
1: Oh,
0: that's
1: my
0: called
1: gosh,
0: the honey
1: are you
0: shot.
1: Kidding me?
0: Yeah.
1: Coop, no. My initial answer was going to be busty women in the stands.
0: Well, that would have been correct. You would have got
1: gosh,
0: it right.
1: Oh, my gosh.
0: So, yes. So this guy, Andy Sedaris, they made a documentary back in the 70s about
1: it. I was right. I have it written. I'm going to
0: show
1: you my
0: notes. He was the guy during ABC Sports, like Monday night. He would instruct the camera guys to find the hottest chicks, like the cheerleaders or the hot women in the crowd. And then the hottest ones would end up on television. And that became known as the honey shot. Now, he was also part of it. He is not the guy that came up with, like, split screen views or slow motion replay. He helped on that stuff, instant replay. But his claim to fame, Andy Sedaris, who's dead, he's been dead for a while, but he came up with the honey shot. Which there have been women that have become famous because they got on TV. Remember at the World Cup, we talked about how there were some supposedly side deals I read where some influencer-type women had side deals with agencies to get on the World Cup broadcast just so they would go viral and become more powerful, you know, in that world. So pretty crazy. Anyway, there you go. It's my...
1: I would have been right, just so you know. I just want to clarify that.
0: Could have, should have.
1: Let's never listen.
0: Let's go to the calls here. My board is being reset. All right, here we go. Now the board has been reset. Let's say hello to. Let's go to Phylexis, America's favorite drag queen caller in Buffalo. It must be football season. Phylexis is back for another NFL season. Hello, Phylexis.
3: Ben, how the hell are you? I miss you so much, honey. I love you with all my heart.
0: I'm a big fan. Where have you been, Phylexis? We haven't heard from you in a while. Hope everything's okay.
3: I've been around and around and around. I've had some medical problems and stuff, but I'm still kicking and taking names later.
0: Well, we need you, Phylexis. How many toes you have now, Phylexis?
3: Oh, I still got 7 toes, I think.
0: Seven toes. This is America's only... You're the only one, Phylexis, only drag queen with 7 toes that calls overnight talk radio. So congratulations on that.
3: I know. I should be awarded. I should have a song or something.
0: You want a song?
1: Well, you do have the Christmas song.
0: Yeah.
3: Phylexis, oh, who cares about Christmas? I'm talking about the real stuff, baby.
0: Well, we play the Christmas music every
3: year. That's rock and roll.
0: You know what? I can reach out to Jay Scoop and Just Josh and our buddy in Colorado.
3: Oh,
0: the
3: I love
0: man.
3: Jay Scoop. That's my sweetheart. I love him with all my heart.
0: All right, calm down. So we made a tribute song to you, Phylexis. Like, what would the parody be?
3: Oh,
0: what
3: no, song? Not this one again.
0: Well, no. I'm just asking. Like, if just give them some help here. Like, what song do you think would work? What's your favorite song?
3: You better be good to me.
0: You better be good to me. All right. I'll throw that out. Jay Scoop, you know what to do. Just Josh, Milkman Mike in Colorado. And some of the other guys, our buddy in Flint, Michigan, all these guys. So, yeah.
3: Oh, who cares about that guy? Well, anyway.
0: He comes up with great music. What are you talking about? Ohio Al. How about Ohio Al?
3: I don't like Michigan. That place is weird.
0: How about Ohio?
3: Ohio's okay.
0: Is that your nurse talking to you in the back? Is that what's going on?
3: Oh, that's my police scanner.
0: You're listening to a police scanner? I thought you were listening to our show. I'm devastated.
3: Well, I got to listen to the police scanner because you come to get me. I got to go run with my wheelchair.
0: Yeah, you got to wheel away from the cops. I got you. All right. Well, I got to get some of these other dopes on. But what's your prediction here, Phylexis? Buffalo Bills season begins in a few days here. Your thoughts?
3: The Bills, of course. I'm the mafia queen of the Buffalo Bills.
0: I understand. All right. When that new stadium.
3: And I love Detroit. I love that quarterback from Detroit.
0: What's the quarterback's name?
3: He used to be a Rams.
0: I know. What's his name?
3: I don't know. You tell me.
0: All right. I got to, on behalf of Jared Goff, I have to go. Thank you, Phylexis. Call more often, buddy. Call more often. There, our friend Phylexis. Let's say hello to Bill in Koreatown. Bill's my legal advisor in Koreatown. Hello, Bill. And we do have a slot open for Maller's Mountain of Money. So call right now, 877-99 on Fox. Hello, Bill. Welcome.
4: Hi, Ben. Firstly, I just want to say that your show and your crew, you know, Coop and Lorena and your whole crew, you're the best radio, sports radio show in the world, in the air, everywhere.
0: Coop, can you save that for a future open? Can you make sure to save that? And we need to have a new imaging thing. We're going to put you in the open there.
1: That
0: put
1: was
0: you in the
1: beautiful.
0: Open. That was amazing. Tremendous.
4: And Ben, can I ask you something?
0: Well, you're going to ask anyway. So why do you even ask to ask? I know you're going to ask, Bill.
4: Can you lend me $20?
0: Yeah, come down to the station. I'll give you $20. How about that?
4: Okie dokie.
0: All right, Bill. Thank you. Go away. There's
1: Bill. Knocking outside in 20 minutes, I swear to gosh.
0: Yeah, we're pretty secure, you know. We got rid of the security guard.
1: Oh, yeah, we have that good security out there.
0: Yeah, the guy's good. He's not very social, but he's good.
1: Yeah, he doesn't fall asleep.
0: Yeah, he stays awake. I don't see him playing on his phone all the time. Remember the one that was sleeping like a walrus? Like, it was crazy. Yeah, he's long gone.
1: I am the walrus.
0: Like, the one thing you have to do that job is to stay awake. It's hard. I get it. It's hard to stay awake. And that guy would sleep.
1: All by yourself, too? Yeah, definitely.
0: Yeah, it's not easy. I'm not saying it's easy, but you got to be able to pull it off. Let's say hello to Scott in the Commonwealth. We're going to have coming up Maller's Mountain Money. Hello, Scott in the Commonwealth. Welcome.
5: Well, howdy, Ben. Hey, Lorraine, I'm glad you're feeling better. You sound like your old self. Good for you.
1: Oh, thanks. You should hear my coughing fits. Coop really likes them.
5: Oh, yeah. Well, okay. So good for you. I'm glad.
0: I think I have.
5: Yeah, well, you know, sometimes it goes down the wrong pike. You know, the pipe. And yeah, you just, like, cough it up.
0: I hear you.
5: But, yeah. All right. So anyways, the reason I'm calling is I think I can name the most famous honey shot. The person who became the most famous ever for a honey shot. You ready?
0: All right. Who is it?
5: Pam Anderson. Remember?
1: Late 80s. She got famous off a honey shot?
5: Yeah. Because she went to, she was from, Lorena, she was from Canada. She was at some Canadian football game. She gets on the Jumbotron, and a guy approached her. He claimed he was from Molson. He was an ad executive, whatever. He gave her his card. Look this up. I think I'm right. And she just thought, you know, this guy's just hitting on me. And the next day or two, her friend said, hey, listen, let's check this guy out. Turns out he was legit. She got a hold of him, and that's when she became the Molson girl. That's the first time, I believe, first ad campaign.
0: Right. Well,
5: and the rest is history.
0: Yeah, I mean, she was very, very famous for a number of years there.
6: You got almost the whole story correct.
0: Okay, what did he not get?
6: It was not Molson. It was Labatt Blue.
5: Oh, okay.
0: She's Canadian. Well, remember Musburger? Musburger, you're looking live at that Florida State chick. He was. He could not get enough of her. And I think she worked in media for a while, didn't she? The Jen something. Remember back Florida State Seminoles game, ABC, Musburger.
6: Oh, was that the one that Brett Favre?
0: Sent his Twitter berries to. Yeah. I think that was the one there. Yeah. I think that was it. I think so. Yeah. I don't know. All right. Well, there you go. Pam Anderson, famous from a honey shot. Nice. All right. Let's see. All right. Why don't we? Do we have contestants, Cooper? Do we need to get somebody else? What do we got here? We have contestants. All right. Very good. Should we set it up right now, real quick, or just get to what do you want to do here? Who we got, real quick? What do we got? Say hello to our contestants. Get that board set up, and then get to the game. All right. Let's see here. Who do we have? Eeny, meeny, miny, mo. Let's go. We've got Uncle Mo, who's in Jersey. Hello, Uncle Mo. Welcome.
7: Oh, good morning, Ben. Getting ready. We're in the middle of my Jets 16-year off season, but this is the part we play the games. During this part of the off season, we play the games.
0: Depressing part. And who do you want to partner up with, our guy, Uncle Mo?
7: Ben, I'm going to partner up with you. Happy New Year.
0: Thank you, buddy. Happy New Year. All right. Me and Uncle Mo, we're going to win. And then our buddy Tree in Chicago. Hello, Tree. Welcome, buddy.
8: Danny, what's going on, my man? Always good to hear from you.
0: Your Cubbies, playing well. The Cubbies, Pete Crow Armstrong,
8: PCA, baby. We went a little slump, man, but you know we got the MVP this year, looking good.
0: All right, and who you want to play with, Lorena or Coop?
8: Give me Coop. What's up, Lorena? I'm gonna take Coop.
1: Hi.
0: You're
1: it's
0: not
1: okay.
0: Being
1: you can play with him.
0: All right, what are the categories? Quickly, we have the categories. All right, what is this? Let me click this thing here. We have the Patsy Cline?
6: Yes, the Patsy Cline edition. She would have been 94 years old today.
0: Died way too soon. She did, a plane accident.
6: Yep, 30 years old. The categories are three cigarettes in an ashtray, crazy, I fall to pieces, and Blue Moon of Kentucky. Uncle Mo, which category would you like?
7: Let's go three cigarettes in an ashtray.
6: All right. And Tree, how about you?
8: Did you say I see three pieces? What did you say?
6: There's Crazy, I Fall to Pieces, and Blue Moon of Kentucky.
8: I Fall to Pieces.
6: I Fall to Pieces. All right. All right.
0: Everyone, hold on. We'll get to that. Maller's Mountain of Money in its entirety. We'll get to it. We'll do it next. However, live read time, B block, what hour?
8: Number
0: it's
8: three.
0: Yes, all right. Thank you. The wait is over. 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
13: Pablo Torre, journalist, podcaster. What did you make of the punishments?
14: I thought that it could have been more. And I think that when you account for the fact that it is Steve Ballmer banned from the building for a year, his head of business banned from the building for a year, his head of basketball banned from the building for 6 months because Lawrence Frank, that basketball ops president, participated and provided contemporaneous notes to the NBA, by the way.
13: Can you give me best guess of what you think could be next involving the Clippers?
14: Let's just take Steve Ballmer at his word. He has written a letter via his very expensive attorneys to Adam Silver, blaming this podcaster for getting the NBA to do a prejudiced investigation. And at first, after the ruling came out, he threatened arbitration. When the NBA tried to settle with Steve Ballmer, we have undeniable evidence. We want to just make sure that you have the opportunity to take your punishment and let us all move on. Steve Ballmer decided to fight. And the NBA said, well, in that case, we're going to do something that perhaps caught Steve Ballmer by surprise. They found a way to settle with Kawhi Leonard and the Players Union.
13: Like, how much damage could he have mitigated by just saying to the commissioner, I'm so sorry?
14: Something that was really interesting in this Wachtell report was how much the NBA leaned on the interview he did with ESPN and Ramona Shelburne. And you will see that he is lying repeatedly. And once he does that, lying in public, the NBA now has the ability to fact check, as I did, as I have been doing this whole time.
13: This isn't the first time that this has happened with an owner.
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15: Lane Kiffin just can't help himself. He can't. He tries, can't help himself. Now, this isn't like a Jed York can't help himself type of situation. This is just, that's his personality. And he's, look, he fully embraces it. If you want to say embracing being the villain, whatever you want to call it, whatever the jargon is now that people are throwing out there, that's fine. Lane Kiffin says all the right things, has a really good team, is a good coach. He just can't help himself. They're winning at halftime. They're winning. He didn't need to also throw in the, oh, hey, you know, by the way, just imagine if we would have had the pro players. Took me everything not to say that, but you still said it.
2: Two pros, LeVar Arrington, Brady Quinn, and a cup of Joe, Jonas Knox. 6 a.m. Eastern, 3 a.m. Pacific on Fox Sports Radio. And now, Steve Covino.
0: Oh, boy.
1: Uh-oh.
2: Rich Davis. Ah! This is Covino and Rich.
6: The Colorado football team, University of Colorado, Buffaloes.
16: Yeah, they're going viral because they're allowing their players, for the first time that I know of, to have Instagram handles on the back of their jerseys.
17: It's going to be for practice only.
6: What I love about this is
12: you got to think the way a young player would think. You might say, ah, what the hell? There was Instagram, the TikTok, after this. You might go in with that mentality because that makes sense. It's normal to.
16: It sounds gimmicky, though. It sounds very he hate me like.
12: Yeah.
16: Very XFL.

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1: Now, Maller's Mountain of Money.
2: Good Lord, that's a lot of money.
1: Do you have what it takes to get to the top? Probably not.
0: All right, right to it we go. Patsy Cline edition, Maller's Mountain of Money. It is Uncle Mo in Jersey with me, Ben. Our buddy Tree in Chicago is teamed up with Koopa Loop. Here we go, gentlemen. Patsy Cline edition. Uncle Mo, you're up first. You picked cigarettes, yes, in an ashtray, correct? Yes.
3: Yeah.
0: All right. These athletes all smoked or, you know, smoke or smoke cigarettes. Here we go. We'll start out with this. Between first and last name, 45 seconds on the clock. We're on our way. Go. The Bambino.
3: Babe Ruth.
0: Yes. Greatest receiver for the Minnesota Vikings. Straight cash
3: Randy
0: homie.
3: Moss.
0: Yes. Coach of the Lakers, the Heat, and the Knicks. He's the executive in Miami
3: Pat
0: right
3: Riley.
0: Now. Yes. Pitcher from Japan. He started game 7 for the Dodgers in 2017. And got lit up by the Astros, pitched for the Padres.
3: Yu Darvish.
0: Yes. Chain-smoking Lakers center in the late 1980s.
3: Body early. D-box.
0: Yes. Quarterback for the Kansas City Chiefs, famously smoking in the locker room during Super Bowl. A classic photograph, black and white photograph.
3: Pass.
0: All right. Phillies. Yes. Phillies legend won an MVP.
3: Mike Schmidt.
0: In the 60s. Play, all right.
4: 240.
0: 240.
5: Dick Allen.
0: Dick Allen. That's right.
3: Oh,
5: all right, Tree. We've got I Fall to Pieces. These athletes have a reputation of being playoff choke artists. Are you ready?
3: Let's do it.
5: All right, 45 seconds. Let's begin. Former Cowboys quarterback. He just got arrested for drunk driving. Yes. Former Chargers quarterback.
3: Stan Humphries.
5: No, like more recently. No, after him.
3: Phillip Rivers.
5: This guy was a point guard for the Clippers, Hornets. He just retired recently.
3: Chris Paul.
5: This guy was a pitcher for the Dodgers, one of the best regular season pitchers of all time.
3: Clayton Kershaw.
5: Yes. This guy was on the Rockets and the Orlando Magic. He always looked stoned.
3: Tracy McGrady.
5: Yes. This guy was a pitcher. He won a Cy Young for the Tampa Bay Rays. He later got a World Series with the Red Sox.
3: With the Red Sox, with the Rays.
5: He's bald.
3: David Price.
5: Yes, David Price.
0: All right, you're back up.
3: David Price.
5: 160?
0: Right. Yep. We got Blue Moon or a cigarette.
5: Yeah, Blue Moon of Kentucky or Crazy Tree.
3: All right. Blue Moon.
5: All right. These athletes were all born in Kentucky. 45 seconds, let's begin. Best boxer of all time.
3: Muhammad Ali.
5: Yes. This guy was an MVP running back for the Seahawks.
3: Corey Alexander.
5: No, that's not his first name.
3: Sean.
5: Yes. This guy was a cornerback, one of the best all time for the Broncos. He was traded from the Redskins.
3: Cam Bailey.
5: Yes.
3: Cam Bailey.
5: This guy was MVP and Rookie of the Year in the same year for the Washington Bullets.
3: Oh, for the Washington Bullets.
5: Yes. All right. How about Dr. Duncanstein?
3: The Chocolate Thunder.
5: No.
3: God.
5: All right. Point guard for the Celtics who won a championship with them.
3: Rajon Rondo.
5: Yes.

0: How many points do we have?
1: What's the score, Loretta?
2: 340 total.
1: All right, here we go. Uncle Mo, he was a spaceman for the Red Sox. Spaceman for the Red Sox. Pitcher. Pitcher.
3: Pat.
1: Oh, come on! 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
8: Ladies and gentlemen,
9: so I saw this headline. Oh, boy. I want to remind everybody, I do think the Cowboys will be better this year, but they were 7-9-1 last year and awful against playoff teams. So the headline this morning, Cowboys are true Super Bowl contenders. Okay. Coaching matters. Just in the NFC, do you think Brian Schottenheimer is going to outduel John Harbaugh, Sean McVay, Mike McDonald in Seattle? Do you Kyle Shanahan in San Francisco, Ben Johnson, Dan Campbell? Let's say he does. Then he goes to the AFC and has to outduel Sean Payton or Andy Reid or D'Amico Ryans or Jim Harbaugh or Mike Vrabel. I'm not anti-Brian Schottenheimer. He was surprising last year. But here are the coaches that Brian and the Cowboys beat. Aaron Glenn, a defensive coach, and the Jets didn't have an interception. Brian Daboll got fired. Dan Quinn's about to. He's the number one coach on the hot seat. Pete Carroll, whose last year in Vegas was an abject disaster. Andy Reid's worst Chiefs team in week 13. They were all beat up. And Nick Sirianni, who you know it and I know it and we all know it. We're kind of like, all right, whatever. Dallas went 1-5-1 against playoff teams. Some of the losses were ugly. I like the Cowboys. But don't convince yourself that average meal you ate at the restaurant was great because it's better than what you cook at home. Like, I think the Cowboys are interesting. Let's be careful here about the...
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3: In the college football game at Florida State, there was a power outage delay at the start, so kickoff came at 9:15 Eastern Time. Eventually, 19th-ranked SMU, despite four turnovers, won the game 27-24 on a short field goal in the final minute. The Mustangs had 585 yards of offense. The Seminoles, on third down conversions, went 2-for-14. Dallas Cowboys guard Tyler Smith will have thumb surgery and miss 4 to 6 weeks. The Giants cut wide receiver Darius Slayton. The Falcons officially named quarterback Tua Tagovailoa as their week one starter, with Cooper Rush as his backup. To baseball, the Dodgers won their fifth in a row. Boston won its fifth straight. Philadelphia shut out Atlanta 1-0 behind a complete game from Jesus Luzardo. He had 12 strikeouts. San Francisco in 11 innings edged St. Louis. Arizona won in 10 at Kansas City. Coco Gauff won her fourth rounder at the U.S. Open. I'm Steve DeSager.
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Clickety, clickety, clickety. Welcome in the beginning of another hour of the Ben Maller Show. We are in the air everywhere as we unwind. And we are your gateway drug to imagination. 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We try to tame the hot take Zilla. 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Ooh. 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There's Yefimi over there, and he's like, hey, can I get a little help on the draft? 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Oh, that's right, DraftKings. 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Jonathan in Delaware nodding along. 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The crown is yours. We'll get back to the calls coming up in a little bit. And a big story overnight, big story developing overnight. Free agent contract has been signed, or at least agreed to, the New England Patriots. That's a football team, and they have given a large amount of money to Christian Gonzalez as he gets a guaranteed contract. Well, 102 guaranteed, 135 total. That's the value there, the largest contract in the history of contracts for a defensive back, as by $1 million, Christian Gonzalez is now the king of defensive back money, money, money. So he's got that going for him. Congratulations. He'll be buying. Our lead, though, this hour is...

is from Viva Las Vegas. That is where Tom Brady is pushing back on many people's concerns that what he's doing now is fugazi, meaning trying to be the Raiders owner, or at least bit owner in the Raiders, and balancing that with the broadcasting gig he has on television every Sunday. Now, the critics have questioned the arrangement because of the obvious conflict of interest and the restrictions that Brady is under from the fact that he owns part of the Raiders. Now, if you didn't see this, perhaps not, Brady dismissing most of the criticism. He said one word to describe the criticism. What is the word? The word is clickbait. Clickbait. That's one word, clickbait. He said the critics, quote, have no idea what they're really glooming onto, he said, and simply throw speculation into the world to see what sticks, close quote. All right, so that's a good jumping off point. Let us discuss. So the question, you've got Raiders bit owner Tom Brady saying that criticism of his substandard TV work is just clickbait. How does this sound to you? So I've got Girls Gone Wild, Miracle Whip, and Star Trek. And we'll combine all of these things together, and we're going to make a pound of gabagoo. We've got a big bowl of the baba ganoush, and then we've got a pot. If you look over to the stove, I know it's on the back burner. It's not on the front burner right now because Benjamin put it on the back there. That's jambalaya. So we got a little jambalaya as well. And we'll put them all together here, and we'll have a good meal. We'll have a good meal. So to kick off, to answer the question, you know, how does this sound, Tom Brady dismissing criticism of his substandard TV work as clickbait? This sounds like a jumbo-sized bag of phooey. Phooey. Not kerflooey. Phooey. So everything is clickbait now. Hey, Tom, they're paying you $375 million. We're allowed to say you stink. It's allowed. Oh, you can't say that. That's Tom Brady. Well, what happened to the Patriot way back in the day when it was do your job, the Patriot way? Tom Brady broadcasting, his broadcasting way is don't review my job. So from do your job to don't review my job. And those conflicts of interest with our Raiders. Just ignore that. Nothing to see here. Move on. Nothing to see here. So Tom Brady has enough, as my grandfather would have said, chutzpah to power Western Pennsylvania. Okay. You take $375 million to talk football. Good for you. It's wonderful. Congratulations. You're eligible for criticism. You just are. And so these Brady marching and chowder people are like, well, Brady won 7 Super Bowls. How many rings do you have? Doesn't matter. You don't get, this is going to blow you away, you don't get diplomatic immunity because you have 7 Super Bowl rings. You can shove that up your tuchus. And they used to have, back in the day, there was an infomercial that made millions and millions of dollars. It was a Girls Gone Wild in the 90s. Well, Tom Brady has helped relaunch here in the 2020s Jockocracy Gone Wild. Not as much fun as Girls Gone Wild, but Jockocracy Gone Wild. Former athletes getting gigantic television contracts, performing at, to be kind, unevenly. Right? I'm not saying Brady's been terrible the whole time. Just a lot of the time I end up watching. Most of the time I don't have the sound up, but when I've had it up, I'm like, whoa, boy, this is bad. He's just trying to say, I won 7 Super Bowls. It sounds like he wasn't prepared. He says clickbait, and he's lecturing us peasants for evaluating. Brady calling criticism clickbait is kind of like that famous chef Wolfgang Puck opening a restaurant and screaming, food porn, every time somebody reviews the risotto. You're like, what are you doing? So a guy gets $37.5 million a year, and plausibly, as a commentator, his job is to give opinions on what's going on in NFL games. Is that a fair point? I think it is. So a guy getting

paid to give opinions is complaining that other people have opinions. Who goofed? I've got to know. Like, what in the world? All right, furthermore, to the coach's corner, but a lot of rumors over the last week or so that there's going to be some big bombshell report coming either today or tomorrow with more dirt on Mike Vrabel. Well, here's a story that is not that dirty. It does involve NFL coaches who are supposedly upset. They feel like they're under surveillance. Did you see this story? It's a very wordy story. The coaches feel like they're under surveillance entering the upcoming NFL season, which begins tomorrow, blaming fallout from, that's right, Mike Vrabel and Diana Russini, who were fans of that old hockey team, the Makin' Whoopee, back in the day there. And clearly, I mean, I don't know what they did, but they liked the hockey team Makin' Whoopee. I'm not saying they made Whoopee. I'm just saying they liked the hockey team my friend Turk used to work for, the Makin' Whoopee, back in the day. So Vrabel was photographed, we know the story, right, with Diana Russini multiple times. And they both kind of dismissed the whole thing and all that. There was the most famous adults-only Arizona resort in Sedona, Arizona. More photos and videos popping up. It seemed like everyone had a photo of Vrabel and Russini playing footsie on their phone. I'm upset I didn't. I probably did at one point. I just deleted it. Now, one, you know, anonymous, always anonymous, assistant in the NFL said in the story that all the coaches are under surveillance right now, citing all the blank with Vrabel. I think you know which word was used. So some coaches are now reportedly avoiding being seen in public with female reporters. It's now turned into like junior high school or something like that. Now, another coach described a, quote, trickle-down effect on marriages with 14 to 16-hour workdays. He says, one thing coaches love to do is tell you how hard they work. They just love to tell you how hard they work. And if they don't tell you, the broadcasters love to shove it up your nose. You know what, right? Oh, we work so hard. So like they're paving roads or they're driving a truck or they're working in a factory. If these guys had a real job, I'd love to hear how hard they work. Anyway, so I said they have the long work day and then they go home and their spouses think they're Makin' Whoopee, as we'll use that term again, going to town with the reporters, all that. So the question, is Patriots coach Mike Vrabel being unfairly blamed for changing how NFL coaches interact with female reporters because of the Diana Russini story? So these coaches who are whining that they're suddenly under surveillance are kind of telling on themselves here. It's like a shoplifter complaining that the security camera invaded their privacy. Well, okay. Look, Mike Vrabel, it's fair to say that he wasn't the only NFL coach getting cozy with a female reporter, just like Diana Russini was not the only female reporter that was using her femininely superpowers, if that's even a thing, you know what I mean. Her womanly superpowers. But he was just the guy who, Vrabel, who ended up getting caught elbow deep in the Miracle Whip mayo jar. Like, whoa, okay. And he obviously flipped on the kitchen light at 3 in the morning, and there were 47 cockroaches wearing team-issued polos scattered under the fridge. And he didn't break the unwritten rule. See, this is the thing. He didn't break the unwritten rule, Vrabel, against canoodling. He broke the NFL's 11th commandment. Now, what is the NFL's 11th commandment? Thou shall not get photographed while canoodling with a female reporter. Now, you can canoodle, and doodle all you want. Just don't get caught. Now, grabbing coffee is being treated like you're exchanging plutonium behind a Waffle House somewhere in the backwoods of North Carolina near the dumpster. So you get the female reporters who, most of them, there's nothing wrong. They're just trying to, you know, get the story right. And a lot of this stuff is done one-on-one at restaurants and bars, especially the NFL scouting combine in Indianapolis. How many conversations have happened over the surf and turf over there at St. Elmo's? My God. So anyway, they're just doing their job, and they're getting sprayed with
the exploding septic tank of suspicion. And so you got Vrabel and Diana Rossini, who didn't just poison the well for all the female reporters and the coaches. They drove the honey bucket, right into it, rolled it down a volcano there, and just molten lava mixed with poo. And that's what happened there. Just poo, poo, poo, poo, poo, poo, poo. Just wonderful. Absolutely wonderful. And then they handed out Dixie cups so people could get the molten lava with the poo. Get a little cup there in your Dixie cup. All right, last thing here. To North Carolina we go, and he's at it again. That's right, Bill Belichick. Bill Belichick was, it's kind of like he was pastrami. He was peppered with questions about the ongoing scandal at the University of North Carolina, the investigation, his old pal, his stooge, Michael Lombardi's resignation, and his son, Steve Belichick, on medical leave for apparently enjoying some Dr. Feelgood products. The first nine questions, at Bill Belichick's weekly news conference were all about the turmoil on Chapel Hill. Now, Belichick, as you might imagine, pretty much played Stonewall Jackson, as he is known to do. He said that he is focusing on preparing for ETSU and was not involved in any other part of the process. Now, asked whether or not North Carolina maintained an atmosphere of compliance, Belichick, in a gruffly voice, replied, "Yeah, totally," adding that if investigators identify problems, the program will, quote, obviously, close quote, correct the problems. Okay, so the question for the esteemed panel, where are you at on Bill Belichick's dance moves when asked about the Tar Heels program being under investigation? So nobody puts the no in North Carolina, N-O, quite like Bill Belichick. Now, North Carolina hired him, and in this news conference, they got the classic Patriots experience, secretly not answering the questions. Total chaos behind the curtain, but a vow of secrecy. The lawyers are poking and prodding around the program like it's that, remember that 90s comedy, Joe's Apartment, where the cockroaches are crawling all over Joe and his apartment and everything he owns and all that. It's pretty much what's going on at North Carolina right now. It's vintage Bill. The man has not lost his fastball in media relations. He's most famous for saying, "On to Cincinnati. It's on to Cincinnati." Well, and so this is kind of like "On to Cincinnati" with a Southern accent, if he had a Southern accent. And Michael Lombardi, he gone. His son is out. He gone. Captain Belichick has the Star Trek deflector shields at maximum power. "I am focused on East Tennessee State." Could you imagine if you had told Belichick, when he was at the peak of the Patriots dynasty and they had great teams every year and they were winning Super Bowls, "Hey, Bill, down the line in 2026, you're going to be using East Tennessee State as a deflection to not answer questions." What? What are you talking about? Well, the Starship Belichick taking heavy fire right now. However, Bill's media playbook remains one page. Deny any oxygen, change the subject, and mention the next opponent. Period. Stop. He's been doing this for, what, 50 years? He's perfected answering questions without answering questions. You don't get anywhere in the same zip code as the answer. He turned next game into diplomatic immunity. And all that's missing here, all that's missing is someone yelling, "Do your job," while the attorneys audit the tape. That's all we need. It is the Ben Maller Show. The Ben Maller Show, as we continue on here through the overnight hours. And if you'd like to be part, 877-99 on Fox. That's 877-996-6369. On X, at Ben Maller. You can hide behind your fake avatar and your 10 followers. As long as you follow our page, we're good with that. As long as you follow our page, at Ben Maller, we're good with that. So it was embarrassing for Florida State. They lost at home. There was a long delay. They lost
to SMU. Holy.

0: Eric Dickerson Batman. But that was only part of the embarrassment at that particular college football game. The bigger embarrassment came out later. Also, a little tea time for you. A little tea time for you. What is that all about? We'll go there as well. We'll take your calls, your comments. It's a audio Donnybrook, and we'll get to all that. We will do it next. However, it is the block party. It's the A block. Let's go now live to the Lorena Theater, Sherman Oaks, California, Ventura Boulevard, and let's see if we can find out what hour it is.
1: Number four.
0: She's back, boys. She is back. She'll be in Walla Walla, Washington, and then Kalamazoo this weekend. Walla Walla, Washington.
1: I love Kalamazoo.
0: Kalamazoo is a fun thing to say. Fun thing to say. 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
4: Jason Smith and Mike Harmon are dropping knowledge like this.
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6: Charles Barkley making the announcement that this is going to be his last year on Inside the NBA. He's going to retire alongside Ernie Johnson. And I know Barkley has threatened retirement before. I know he's talked about it. But in the old adage, this time he means it. I really do. Because we talked about this when ESPN got it, that we knew Inside the NBA was going to continue. Don't worry, it's not going anywhere. It's going to continue. But with a new home, it's just not going to be the same, right? We talk, like, you know, when I went to Syracuse and I had the best 4 years there, and I went home after college. I went back to New York and Staten Island and New York City, and I was like, yeah, but I couldn't wait to go back there and be back hanging out with my friends. Was not the same the second time around, right? The first time for Inside the NBA TNT, the show of record for the NBA for the better part of the past 20 years. You knew it was, but ESPN, I knew it was going to be different. It wasn't going to be received the same. They weren't going to be able to do the same things. It was just going to be different, and they were just going to let this go as long as the guys wanted to continue to do the show, and eventually they would back off it. Last year, what happened? ESPN buried the show a lot. We barely saw them at all. It did not go how they wanted, did not go how they thought. They thought, hey, we'll keep it together. We'll keep it going one more year. And after last year, I think they're all done. So I'm pretty sure that Inside the NBA will go into the pantheon of great shows and be retired overall at the end of this year, or they'll have some sort of rebirth if Shaq wants to stay with Kenny Smith, whoever wants
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0: The Ben Maller Show on Fox Sports Radio as we roll through the early morning hours. Now, I've been here all night, and we thank you for hanging out. Whether you're just here for a little bit or you've been here all night, we appreciate it. We thank you. You can interact with the show. You don't have to. We got plenty of knuckleheads who want to talk to us. But if you want to call in, 877-99 on Fox. We have Sight the Bite, the great sports radio mystery coming up later this hour. We'll get to that in a bit. You can hit us up on the X machine at Ben Maller, a fan favorite of Neil, can't close the deal, Neil, and Corbin. I don't know about the real Martin at the airport in Denver. We haven't heard from him lately. Not sure if he's still up with us listening to the show, but all the boys, check it out there on X at Ben Maller. You can also say hello to La Reina, the FSR Tech Queen. FSR
1: Hi,
0: Tech
1: Bill.
0: Queen. Don't talk to me. And Koopa Loop there, a Bronco fan. That's a Bronco fan. Your comments can and will be used against you in the court of sports radio. So we had a college football game last night. Last night, college football game, and SMU took down the Seminoles of Florida State. The story here, though, is couple things. You got the coach of the once proud Seminoles, Mike Norvell, who, according to the prediction market, went from having about a 50-50 chance of keeping his job or not, and then they lose, and according to the prediction market, he's got like a 90% chance now he will be let go as coach of the Seminoles, and it's just a hot mess. By the way, XL the Ghost, big, met him at the Maller meet, very nice man, he and his wife there, who put up with the Maller militia. And they handled it okay. They kept a low profile. Didn't want to, you know, too many Maller militia people. Anyway, but he points out that the Florida State honey shot girl was named Jen Sturger. That was the one Musburger found. We talked about that earlier. Just listen to the podcast. Anyway, he's from Tallahassee, big Florida State guy, and all that. So Florida State loses by a field goal to SMU, and several people have pointed out, if you go back in the hot tub time machine in December of 2023. The Board of Trustees at Florida State University filed a legal complaint against the Atlantic Coast Conference. Now, part of the complaint stated that adding SMU would diminish the ACC's football media profile and undermine the strength of the ACC. Yeah, it pointed that out. Well, yeah, now they just lost to SMU, which, yikes. Slightly embarrassing. The defensive effort by the Seminoles, very impressive. I watched that game. It was delayed like an hour and a half or whatever because of a power outage at the stadium. Turn out the lights. The party's over. Yeah, gave up over 500, almost 600 yards of offense, the Seminoles defense. They used to have good defense there. Back in the day, they did. Let's go to the phones. Let's say hello to Dick in Dayton. Hello, Dickster. Welcome. Dick in Dayton, the legend.
2: Morning, Ben.
0: Give me a little taste of that, Dick. Good morning, Dick.
2: Good morning, Ben.
0: Top of the morning. You sound very happy. You sound like you're in a good mood.
2: Yeah. You know what I've been doing?
0: What you been doing? What?
2: Well, they have a local library here in Dayton. It's called the Metro. And over the years, they had, Chick Ludwig and there was Liz and James. They did a lot of speak-ups on me, and it was always about, I wrote a lot about the Browns, and I've just been getting, like, a lot of them that I kept, a big file, at least 100 and more than that, but it's really nice. And there was one that I don't know if you ever saw, was by Sean McCullen, Dick from Dayton, you're on the air. It was November.
0: Oh, is that the one you sent me that one year? You were very kind. You used to send me Christmas cards every year, and you sent me. Remember, there was a photo of you at a payphone or something like that.
2: Was that a payphone? Yeah.
0: Yeah, I remember that. Yeah, yeah. There was a big write up in the newspaper there, and there's a nice photo of the Dickster, looking very dapper, might I add. And you got the payphone right there, and that's great. It's wonderful. Yeah. Are there any payphones, by the way, in Dayton left?
2: No, there's only one left, I think, over at the Walmart there in Moraine. No, boy, they had the payphone at Lowe's, and, you know, nobody used it but me, but...
0: You used the payphone? You were one of the last people to use the payphone.
2: Yeah, that's, and they had one at Steak and Shake.
0: Oh, that's great. Look at that. Imagine, see Dick and Dayton right there on the phone.
2: I got a friend. He's going to maybe call you. He's going to pick me up today. Dave from Dayton.
0: Oh, I love Dave. I was hoping I'd meet Dave when I met you, but Dave wasn't there. Dave didn't show up.
2: No, Dave didn't come, but he's taking me to this place I don't even know about. It's called Bucky's.
0: No way. I've been, now, Dixer, you're going to be overwhelmed. When I visited you that night after the meet and greet, I took a group of listeners, Queen Roxanne, Robbie the Mariner fan, and we went up to Bucky's. To hang out, it's great. They got. I recommend the brisket sandwich, Dick. It's really good there. Texas brisket sandwich.
2: I'm craving for pizza.
0: You want some pizza? I don't know that they have a lot of barbecue. They got pretty much everything. I don't know about pizza though. I don't remember them having pizza, but it's really cool. It's like a Costco, Walmart, and then they've got the restaurant. They got any kind of. I don't need to do an infomercial for Bucky's, but it's cool. You'll enjoy it. Let me know. You better call back and let us know how you like it.
2: Hey, I wanted to tell you something. Guess what?
0: What's that?
2: The Reds need help.
0: This
2: That's
0: just
2: all
0: it.
2: I can say.
0: They should hire you as the GM over there.
2: I tell you what, though, I really think something tells me about Sunday. If they get Saunders in there, they're going to win. The Browns are going to win, but I don't know.
0: Yeah. All right.
2: I thought I'd check in.
0: All right. Well, thank you. Bye-bye.
2: Bye. Have a good day.
0: All right. There he goes, Dick and Dayton. Somebody better record that when he walks into Bucky's for the first time. That's going to be magical. Let's say hello to E-Dog, who's on Long Island. Hello, E-Dog. Welcome, E-Dog, to you, my
1: How
0: man.
1: How you doing, man? What's going on? How you feeling today?
0: Oh, live. Well, look, Alf already found the photo of the Dickster on the payphone there, the classic photo. Good work by Alf, the alien opponent. You don't care about Dick and Dayton on a payphone, do you?
1: No. I care about myself.
0: You're the star. It's E-Dog is the star. And how's everything with Melissa? Everything all right with Melissa?
1: Well, it's funny you said that because I want to segue to that. And he goes something like this. I would have hung out with Joe Dog, but I got high, but I got high, but I got high. I would have hung out with Monica, but I got high, but I got high, but I got high. I would have hung out with Melissa, but I got high, but I got high, but I had a guy. And now listen to this, okay?
0: Yeah. That's
1: okay. I have my administrator. She likes me a lot over here. And I want to.
0: Who? You're mumbling. Who? Who likes you a lot? Who?
1: My administrator.
0: Administrator.
1: Yeah, she works here. Her name is Joanna, and she has a pit bull. Now, here's the trivia question. Can you name her pit bull's names? He's a Giant fan, and also he's a pit bull's name, and he used to play football and baseball.
0: Giants fan, what other team does she like?
1: No. She likes the Giants, and the dog likes the Giants, too. But can you guess the
0: How do you know the dog likes the Giants? There's no way to know whether or not the dog likes the Giants. There's no way.
1: Well, she puts like a cover on him. I don't know what it's called, but, yeah.
0: All right, so I'm going to say the dog's named Manning.
1: No. He was a baseball and football player, too, at the same time. Easy.
0: Oh, Dion.
1: Yep.
0: I got it right. What do I win? Do I win a car?
1: Well, you're not right. You're not right. Because his name is Jackson.
0: Jackson? What are you talking about?
1: Like Bo Jackson? He used to play baseball.
0: Oh, Bo Jackson. I thought I was right with
1: you. I got you there, Ben.
0: Oh, you got me. You got me. Oh, man.
1: By the way, how's Fernando the Teach doing? I haven't heard any bad things about that. I should be the next Namadonsis.
0: the next what? What are you? What is the word you're? All right, so is it true, let me ask you, is it possible that your guy ended up getting some new ringworm medication. Your guy Fernando Tatis. You think he got some new? Maybe went down to a pharmacy in Tijuana, got some of that ringworm medication. Possibly.
1: Listen to this. I can tell the future. Ever since Tatis hit that ball that grounded into the second base and went off, it went away from the second base bag, I knew the guy was going to get hot.
0: Yeah. Why didn't you bet on it? You could have made a lot of money. Why'd you just call the show to mock me? You should have bet money on it. You could on the prediction market. You would have done very well.
1: Well, I don't gamble. My dad gives me money.
0: You don't need to gamble because you get money to burn. Your dad. Yeah. How old are you? You get money from your dad? Oh, my God. Aren't you only like 40 or something? What's going on with you?
1: I'm only 55.
0: You're 55 and you're still getting money from your dad? What's going on with that, dude? Come on, man.
1: I can't help it. He taught me how to play baseball, soccer, tennis.
0: I don't care what he taught you, dude. You're 55, man. At some point, you got to cut it off, dude. Come on, man. What's up with that?
1: What did you say?
0: You don't care what I say,
1: right?
0: Why didn't your dad? Why doesn't your dad hook me up? I'll take an allowance from your dad. Come on, man.
1: I'll tell him to call you, all right?
0: Yeah, tell your dad to call me, and I'll. You know what? I'll even text him every week for a little cash. I'll send him some text.
1: Yeah. Listen, you know my uncle.
0: Uncle Mel, I don't know. What's your uncle's name? I don't know. Uncle Harvey?
1: Yeah, I do have an Uncle Mel. He passed away, though.
0: Oh, mine's still alive. My Uncle Mel's still alive. I still got an Uncle Mel, yeah. All right. Well, this is fascinating.
1: Hold on.
0: What? I got to go. There's other people that want to talk. You're bogarting the time. What's wrong with you?
1: I'm sorry.
0: No, do the right thing. Hang up on yourself, please. Go away. Hang up on yourself. All right, thank you. Let's go to Keg Drinking Steve. A man who survived a near-death experience to come back, and he no longer gives us only Chiefs propaganda. There, I can hear him chuckling right there. There he is, Supermarket. Not Supermarket. I called you by the wrong name. Keg Drinking Steve. I got the wrong Steve there. Yes, Keg Drinking Steve.
3: Hey, Steve.
4: We're back in football season. All is right with the world. What a gem of a caller. Listen, they synced up the clocks last night on the football game, so Western Michigan won't get screwed again, apparently. I was listening to the Kirk Herbstreit podcast where I get searing takes on and information on college football. Did you see this? He said that he only wants male children. And after they make whoopee that his wife is a nurse and a former cheerleader, and she does headstands, and so far they've done four headstands, and they've gotten four boys, because the male swimmers are faster than the female swimmers. How do you feel about that?
0: The key to conceiving a male child versus a female is to have the woman stand on her hands. Is that what you're alluding
4: after
0: to?
4: After making whoopee. Now I don't think that's particularly controversial. The more controversial thing is that Herbstreit doesn't want any girls.
0: He's probably thinking if I have enough boys, one of them will be good at the NFL, right? If I go bow chicka wow wow enough, and I have all boys, one of them might make the NFL and continue the family legacy. Although he didn't even really make the NFL, right? He was just an Ohio State quarterback back in the things you come up with. All right, let me tell you something. You were such a character with this nonsense. All right, so. I don't think that really matters, right? I think that everything's, it's like a race. It's like the Kentucky Derby in there to see who gets to the promised land, right? Yes?
4: Well, what'd you think of this Lane Kiffin driving a golf cart to the pub and Nick Saban had to bail him out?
0: They had to come pick up their golf cart. Yeah, they had to pick up the golf cart. Yeah, that's like a 90s comedy. I got to go, but thank you. Our Keg Drinking Steve, good to hear your voice again. Let's go to the Leprechaun, who's very upset because we keep putting him on with Marcel, so we better put him on right now with Art Marcel. Hello, the one and only, the legend, the man, the myth, very accommodating, Mike the Leprechaun. Leprechaun? Leprechaun? Leprechaun gone.
3: Where did
0: he's not there, really? All right, I guess he's not there. Too bad. Would add some time. All right, it is the Ben Maller Show. By the way, Mr. T, big star back in the 80s, blasting his own Netflix documentary, Untold Mr. T, I Pity the Fool, calling the finished product, Mr. T called it garbage, saying it pissed him off. He says major parts of his life story were omitted from the movie. I guess he doesn't understand that they can't do every single day of his life. He pointed out to his pastor being interviewed for 2 days, but appearing for only about 30 seconds in the document. I've not seen the Netflix document. I don't know if it's out yet. I guess it did just came out today. So there you go. Today, September 8th. So I'm not going to watch it today, but maybe I will. I don't know. Get on the treadmill and watch it. Like every old dude. That's what we do. All right. It is the Ben Maller Show. We got Cite the Bite, the great sports radio mystery, Cite the Bite. We will get to that, and we will do it next. Well, somewhere the leprechaun is jumping up and down and screaming and shouting and complaining. But leprechaun, calm down, because it's the B block. And what hour is it? Let's
3: number
0: find out.
3: Four.
0: That's your friend right there, Leprechaun. That's your pal, Lorena. You text her all the time, right? Yes? All right. The wait is over.
3: Stop
0: football.
3: Texting me.
0: Football. I didn't give my number. Football is here, and that's why. 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
14: R. Arrington, Brady Quinn, and Jonas Knox.
15: Look, I love the NFL, but at the same time, there is sort of a kind of a uppity vibe. If you want to call it professional, you can call it professional, but there is sort of a buttoned-up vibe when it comes to the NFL, to where in college football, it's like, eh. Yeah, I don't know. Let a couple of things slide. We'll let a couple of things slide here. Should there have been a second put on the clock? Yeah, probably not. But you know what? Here's why we did it. Oh, okay. And so the Big Ten comes out and they sync up. They say, well, you know, everything was synced up. And, you know, we went 85 minutes before kickoff and we synced up all the cameras here. And we, it's all right. Well, if they were synced up and everything was in unison, why was the graphic on TV different from what you guys had available to you, which resulted in you going back and then putting a second back on the clock to which Michigan won the game? Why would that happen? And then the question becomes, if roles were reversed and Western Michigan was on the receiving end of this same situation, would they have gotten a second back on the clock? And the answer is, probably not. Probably not. And look, I get it. It sucks. If you're a Western Michigan fan, if you're a Western Michigan alum, if you're somebody who had Western Michigan on the money line, I get it. It sucks. But this is...
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10: 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By all accounts, it doesn't look like Steve Ballmer and the Clippers are cooperating with the NBA. 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
17: 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He's had Biletnikoff winners. He's had Caleb Williams, but he's never had a defense. Our defense has always let him down. Now he's got the right DC, and maybe the defense is really good. And in a year where, hey, there's a lot of questions in the Big Ten outside of Ohio State, right? You go, Ohio State's at the top and Oregon's very good, but there's going to be three, maybe four playoff teams out of that conference, and this might be USC's year. 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I'm buying back in on USC.
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0: 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And we learned earlier from Scotty on the Pike that the August 14th episode of the 5th hour should have been award-winning. 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
0: Here we go. 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And somewhere from sports the last 7 to 10 days, you know the drill here. 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Here we go.
2: Like, he's super tough.
0: Oh, super. He's super tough.
2: Like, he's super tough.
0: All right, do you know who that is? Does anyone know who that is? No? All right. Play it again, Lorena.
2: Like, he's super tough.
0: Will anyone get this right? I'm going to go... No, you're such a party pooper. I'm going to go caller 5. Lorena.
3: Caller number 4.
0: Oh, changing it up this week. Koopa Loop.
4: Number 5.
0: All right. Who's up? It is Cite the Bite, the great sports radio mystery. Let's go to Coach Russell, who is in Orlando. It is Cite the Bite. Coach Russell, you're my caller number 1. Who is it, Coach Russell?
5: I really don't know, but I'm going to go with Dabo Sweeney because he's a big crybaby and he thinks he's the smartest guy in the room.
0: All right, Dabo Sweeney, who's hanging on to his job by a fingernail. Is that correct? No. I did see Jimbo Fisher on TV for like 2 hours last night, and I kept thinking, like, every time I saw Jimbo, I thought of the sliced bread. We in here talking about sliced bread. Let's say hello to Hollering James in Minneapolis, Minnesota. James, you're my caller 2, James.
6: Can he call Jeff? He's got my number.
0: All right, is that correct? Is that that is not correct. Chris, let's give a clue here. What's the clue, Coop? Quickly, please.
4: He owns the NFL record for fewest interceptions through 1,000 career passing attempts.
0: All right, Chris in Boston. Let's see if Chris can get it right. Super tough. Yeah, Chris.
7: Hey, Ben, good morning. That's former Patriots quarterback Scott Zolak.
0: Oh, Scott Zolak, you know, radio guy. Yeah. Patriot insider, Scott Zolak. No, that is incorrect, unfortunately. Have you run out of 1980s Red Sox? Apparently you have. Let's go to Aaron in Minnesota. You're my caller number 4. Aaron.
8: Hello, good morning, gentlemen. That has got to be Vikings quarterback J.J. McCarthy.
0: Is that? No. Last clue. Quickly, Coop. Hurry up.
4: Of black and Native American descent.
0: Coach Russell. Oh, no. Who is it, Coop? Caleb Webb. Hey, it's Maller here. 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
3: This is going to be fun.
1: And there are some shows you can't miss.
3: Let's not overreact.
1: This is Covino and Rich.
3: Let's talk about the sadness that is New Jersey. I'm not New Jersey. I love New Jersey. Taylor Ham, pizza.
4: Me.
3: But the one college.
4: Piscataway.
3: The one college in New Jersey that gets props. Because when people say, yo, Covino, Rich, you guys into college football? You know what I always say? I say, I watch it. I like watching football. But I can never get into college the way I'm into the NFL because I grew up in New York and Covino grew up in New Jersey.
4: And we were consumed with professional sports. We had no real good college teams to root for.
3: And when people say, what's the closest good college football? And it was always out of state or upstate New York. Mm-hmm. Syracuse when like McNabb was there, or, you know, maybe you...
5: The Jets and the Nets were kind of like college teams.
3: You know, Winkerbet at times.
4: Played for Hofstra.
3: Yeah, it's like...
4: St. John's basketball was big at a point.
3: And then it would be like, you'd have to go...
4: Seton Hall.
3: UConn. Maryland. Like Penn State. Everything was out of state like 3 or 4 hours away.
4: College football, just not a big thing when we grew up in the tri-state area for the most part.
3: There would always be a moment where, like, for a season, be like, Rutgers is not bad.
4: It's a good school.
3: But they were bad, and we got to talk about it. Rutgers.
6: Well, you have Rutgers and Princeton. Princeton football, but no one's going to see Ivy League football.
3: Get this.
4: Yeah. Rutgers were 30-point favorites against UMass, right?
3: Is it true?
4: And this is the crazy part of the story. UMass had a 16-game losing streak going into this game.
6: They were one of the worst teams last year. Last 2 years.
4: I had to double-check that. Like 16-game losing streak. So,
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1: And here's what you need to know.
18: Monday night's college football game kicked off at Florida State at 9:15 Eastern time after a power outage delay. Eventually, 19th-ranked SMU won 27-24 at Florida State on a

0: Short field goal in the final minutes, winning the game despite four turnovers. The Dodgers won their fifth straight contest, 6-3 over Cincinnati. Teoscar Hernandez hit a three-run homer. Boston won its fifth in a row, 5-2 over the Angels. Adley Rutschman of the Red Sox, a three-run homer. The A's took the late game against Toronto, 6-5 with a run in the bottom of the ninth. San Francisco in 11 innings edged St. Louis. Arizona won in 10 at Kansas City. The Padres held on to beat Washington, 3-2. And Philadelphia shut out Atlanta, 1-0. Kyle Schwarber, his 43rd homer. It came in the bottom of the eighth. The Falcons named quarterback Tua Tagovailoa their week one starter. And at the U.S. Open, Coco Gauff won her fourth rounder. I'm Steve DeSager.
1: You know what time it is?
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0: And away we go. It is Two Pros and a Cup of Joe, Fox Sports Radio. He's LeVar Arrington. That guy's Brady Quinn. I'm Jonas Knox. You can find us, as always, on the iHeartRadio app. You can listen to us on hundreds and hundreds and hundreds of affiliates all across the country. 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What's happening, boys?
1: Hi.
2: Woo! What a weekend of college football that was, huh?
3: Perfect weekend for Labor Day, I'll tell you that.
0: And that's how you conclude it. Hour and 40-minute power outage at a stadium. That's exactly how you put a cap on this wild weekend from last night.
2: That basically summarized the state of the Florida State program as of right now. That's about how they feel about Mike Norvell and that program, which a hard-fought game, but ultimately SMU, the better program right now, the better team won. It feels weird to say that, but think about this. SMU went to the playoff 2 years ago. It was kind of buddy on the heels of being able to go last year a bit. Florida State's had two losing seasons in a row. Like, it feels like that's what we're seeing right now in college football. You've got your contenders and your pretenders. That's what it is.
3: Did Michigan pretend to win this weekend? Uh-huh.
2: No, I think the Big Ten pretended they won.
0: That's not nice.
3: It wasn't a good look. That's the lead. I mean, we could go with Lane Kiffin. That could be the lead very easily. We could go with new coaches and new faces on top of the whole Lane Kiffin being at LSU, which, by the way, either Clemson is that bad or LSU is that good. And if LSU is that good, which they actually look the part, they look that good. That Lane Kiffin is seemingly the real deal, but that Michigan thing, that's I don't know. I don't know how that one sits with me.
0: That's going to be one of those. If you're a Western Michigan fan, that's going to be one that you point to for, hey, remember where you were when that happened? Because I know where I was watching that and just thinking, how did they come up with another second to put on the clock? It seemed pretty obvious to everybody else. And as soon as they did, I just had this feeling, oh, this is going to be a touchdown. Like, second time around, they're going to score here. And it was a great play, but that's just a wild, wild conclusion to a game that they had no business winning whatsoever.
2: No. Western Michigan, Lance Taylor, their head coach, the rest of that team, they dominated them. Outside of, you'd say, maybe the opening drive, which people tend to forget, too. You know, one of the biggest plays in the entire game for Michigan's offense was a botched a shotgun snap where Underwood picked it up, scrambled around, and fouled Buchanan for a big gain. Like, that was one of the bigger pass plays in the entire game. Not something that was scripted or diagrammed. Literally, a botched snap, ran back, picked it up, ended up finding him for a big gain. But the X's and O's were won by Western Michigan, and many of the stat columns, they were flawless in the way they were executing what they were trying to do to impact Michigan. And I think if you're a Michigan fan, you know, you're not going to apologize for a win, but you'd have to say it's concerning to see Bryce Underwood with the way he looked, to see a Kyle Whittingham coached team that for years dominated running the football and stopping the run. And they couldn't do either versus Western Michigan. Granted, a really good MAC program, but you're Michigan. You're supposed to be above that. And that's got to be alarming for Michigan fans. And I think in regards to the rule, honestly, if you know what it reminded me of, I was kind of sitting there thinking to myself, this is old school college football. Like, you want to know where your home field advantage is? There it is. They're going to find a way. Someone's going to find a way to have a slow clock or to put a second back up. And I realize in this case, it was more the officials and how the system they used wasn't synced up with the clock on maybe the scoreboard, or even what they were using for TV. But it got me thinking, like, that's the sort of home field advantage you tend to get when you're dealing with a college football game. Now, you could go back to the Jeff Smoker Michigan State comeback versus Michigan, and the Michigan fans will remember this. There was a long second there, too, on a spike before Michigan State got an additional play, and eventually Jeff Smoker found TJ Duckett in the end zone. Like, Michigan fans won't forget that, and this was somewhat similar in that sense of at least getting more time. Look, I don't know if you guys want to break down the nuances of that. I'm sure people have heard what the Big Ten said. However, if you heard what Mike Pereira and the article that came out in The Athletic talks about, it refutes that. It basically says that Michigan got it wrong and that the entire process was wrong. So we can either go into that and we can talk about other college games. Well, what do you guys want to do?
1: Let's get into the weeds on the rule. Here's Mike Pereira. He was on the other JKS, the Joel Klatt Show, and had this to say.
4: It's the right call with what they were looking at, but it's the wrong. They didn't follow the protocol, which, by the way, is not in the rule book. It is not. There's a lot of ways that you look at things called philosophy. You know that in officiating. It is something that has been said to them and will be told to them again this week. Is that if there is that discrepancy, don't use the hidden video. Use the television video, and which really is the basic premise. So I feel horrible, for the outcome of the game. I feel horrible listening to what's being said on the internet, and everybody is ripping the officials. The officials had the game over. So they're the wrong group to say, if you're going to attach blame, they didn't do anything wrong. It's the replay center that made this decision.
3: Oh, well, then the replay center needs to be suspended or shamed or outed. We need to know their name. We need to know your name, Mr. Replay Official.
2: That's one of the things I want to dig into, because it didn't used to be this way. You used to have two replay officials up in the booth at each game, and they would ultimately make the declaration on any sort of review. The Big Ten has centralized their approach now to replay review. So ultimately, it comes back to Big Ten headquarters. And that's where this thing gets a little bit dicey, because if you are a skeptic or if you're a cynic, and I fall into that category.
3: Or if you just have eyeballs.
2: Maybe in that situation, this too. But I think you all look at it and go, oh, okay, we get it. Like, David's not supposed to beat Goliath in this case, because this is a bad look for the Big Ten. Michigan, who's got to play Oklahoma next week, and with their schedule this season, most assuredly with a loss to Western Michigan, and based on how they looked, is now almost a touchdown underdog at home to Oklahoma, which is about what I thought the line would do. It looks like they're almost eliminated from the playoff contention altogether. So you could understand how the Big Ten would be thinking to themselves, this is not good. This is one of our biggest brands. It's going to kill us in regards to ratings. It's going to kill us in regards to one of our top 25 ranked teams having a chance to be in the playoff. And you could get the sense that, hey, maybe the fix is in. Maybe they're going to try to find a way of giving Michigan one more chance. And look, credit to Bryce Underwood. The first throw, obviously threw out of bounds. I mean, that to end the game that way, and to think about the narrative, think about how much more pressure would be put on him

0: if that is how the game ended. Western Michigan wins. Underwood doesn't even give him a chance, throws it out of the back of the end zone. Instead, redeems himself, comes back, makes the throw that probably only Bryce Underwood can make, given the pressure that was on him, and then you're getting a throw off with two dudes who lay him out after that, but it throws a perfect ball so Buchanan could get it. And we could talk about the execution of Western Michigan, which they didn't execute well in the second Hail Mary. You know, no one was there to box J.J. Buchanan out. There always should be a guy in front of him. There should be two guys on the sides for the other guys waiting for the tip. And there should be a guy assigned for the back guy who's waiting for the tip. They didn't do that. So all credit goes to Michigan on that final play of executing and getting it done. But you could see how people would be skeptic based on how that process has changed, where now it is centralized. Now it is controlled by the Big Ten. And furthermore, when you listen to Pereira talk about the procedure, he talks about that procedure because that's what everyone sees. So if there's a discrepancy, you go with what everyone sees. And everyone saw that that clock had run out. And they agree that Western Michigan should have won that game. That's not the reality of it, but that's how it should have went down. But that's part of college football, isn't it? Like, I was a part of a game where there was, you know, a clock ran out. They put time back on back in 2005 versus SC. I know how it feels. It stinks, but it's the reality of what makes college football great. And really any sport. Is there is always controversy around the officiating of anything.
1: I'll be honest with you. I kind of like it. I like that there's a little shadiness to it. I like that it's a little grimy, that everyone's sort of looking at each other going, okay, sure. Yeah, sure, there was a second left on the clock. I even saw some people try and make sense of it by saying, well, you know, in reality, it was probably more like 0.9 seconds were on the clock. Okay. Like, you do whatever you got to do to round up and make the numbers work. There's something about it. It's flawed. I don't think it's something that you would find at the NFL level, because the NFL feels buttoned up and professional and all the other things that come along with it, because it is.
2: But in
1: college football, it feels like there's times where, maybe we'll look the other way on some stuff. Maybe we'll color outside the lines if need be.
3: They didn't look the other way on this one. They looked right at it. They looked right at it.
1: I kind of like it, man.
3: I can't say I like
0: that. To that point, though, can I ask you guys this? Why doesn't the game clock in college football have decimals? If that's how we're going to do this, down to the 10th and down to your point, because I did hear that too, is, oh, maybe there was half a second left because people, you know, broke out the on-camera clocks, et cetera, et cetera. Maybe that's part of the Hawkeye system. Why don't they?
1: I was reading about that yesterday, and they said that the older stadiums in college football aren't equipped with the clocks that they have to be able to use tenths of a second.
2: That's so weak.
1: I'm with that's you. Weak. But that's... That's sort of
2: the clock was on zero. It was zero. The ball had not touched anyone's hands yet. It was on zero. And for what it's worth, if there were tenths of a second that were waning, like, I don't know. When you put it in pause and you slow it up, I get it. It could appear longer than what it is, but it just doesn't seem like there's no valid way. There's no valid way to sit there and say it wasn't at zero. I don't care if you want to use the clocks weren't synced up. What the camera angles, I know the camera angles, they said there's one camera angle that, you know, the Big Ten used to justify it. You can't see it. It's not a clear view of the ball. I just, you know, to me, I don't like it because that's a loss. You want to know what's great about college football? When a Michigan loses their early game.
1: To App State.
2: When a Notre Dame loses to a team they weren't supposed to beat, when a Penn State loses or an Ohio State, that's what's great about college football as well, is when you do see that Goliath get slayed in the early. I say early game because, I mean, obviously if they're as good as they're supposed to be, they get the loss out of the way. You keep playing. You took a loss to Western Michigan. You took a loss. Take your L, lick your wounds, and come back and represent your team and your conference better in the weeks to come. But they were given a game, and I feel like that buried a lot of leads here. Like, James Franklin had a hell of a weekend. Their defense looked amazing. Brent Pry, that's a great story. Brent Pry comes back, swallows his pride, becomes the D coordinator. You know, hell, Matt Campbell had a great week, you know, weekend and opener. Notre Dame had a great showing, a phenomenal showing compared to what they've done in years past. There were a lot of great storylines connected to college football this weekend, and I feel like the worst part of it is something that stinks and something that sucks and should have been the bigger story on the opposite side of it ends up being the bigger story of it all anyway.
1: It's like they were looking for spare change under the cushions. They're like, where's that extra 9/10 of a second?
0: Easy.
1: Oh, there it is. I found it.
0: Okay, but can we give the Big Ten credit for at least putting out a statement slash the transparency that they provided?
1: Right away, within 2 hours, right?
0: It was about three, but yeah, here's what it says. It was great in that sense. The problem is you have this arbitrary clock that everyone's like, wait a second, where's that clock come from? Like, there's another clock? You know, people knew there wasn't any sort of other system. And that's where when you listen to the longer form discussion between Joel Klatt and Mike Pereira, you hear Mike Pereira talk about the fact that this system isn't well known to anyone. So that's the whole point.
2: Including the refs in the game who called it a game.
0: Well, but more than anything else is like the officials ultimately are the ones who are responsible in keeping track and time of all of it. And that's why if there is a discrepancy, they go with what everyone else sees. And that's what the officials are included in. Now this does, so there is a rule. It's rule 3-2-4. And it states that game clock shall not display tenths of seconds. So this is a legitimate rule.
2: What the hell,
0: and
2: Brady?
0: Even though people have pushed against it, my whole thing's like, that's like pushing against replay at this point. And for the sake of saying like, well, you know, not every stadium has the right camera angles or whatever for replay. It's like, come on, dude. It's 2026.
1: Expensive.
2: The clock says zero, and the referees called it a game. I don't need anything more than that.
0: Let me give you the worst explanation for why this is. All right, the NCAA states that this rule is in place because it keeps end of game decisions simple for quarterbacks and officials. All right, so meaning it would be hard to determine whether or not on a spiked ball or a clocked ball, if they truly had enough time, which they've already. They've already figured that out. They've basically said a clocked ball, like you saw when they spiked it and they put 9 seconds up on the board, it takes 2 seconds. That is typically the length that they say they can assuredly say it was snapped, caught, then spiked in 2 seconds, which honestly, it's probably faster than that. But if you have decimals, that's 1.5 seconds or 1.7, it rounds up. Okay. So let's just call it a spike takes 2 seconds. That's what they say. If that's the case, like, okay, what's difficult about this then? Like, if the scoreboard can have decimals, put decimals up there, that solves a lot of this issue. And it becomes just as much transparent as what we saw in your little Big Ten video you put out there.
1: I like that this is a possibility, though. I like
0: it. It should be. Like, what are we doing? Like, the college football always, like, prides itself on being different from the NFL. Here you go. Like, go put in fractions of it and, like, show that and let that be part of it.
1: I like the idea that if you need to, you know, find an extra second laying around somewhere. You just, you know, if you needed it, it's there. You know,
2: that's where we're at these days. If you need it, cheek.
1: It's like, you know, put a little bit of cash, you know, over here in a safe. And if you need to get to it, you can. You just, you know, pull right out and there we go. And now I did when you watch the game after, you know, the first Hail Mary and you can sort of see the Western Michigan players celebrating, everybody running onto the field. And then, you know, the Western Michigan coach telling, hey, get back just in case. You could see the looks on the Western Michigan players' faces change because they realized, oh, no.
0: They're
1: going to do it to us. They're going to figure out a way.
2: For what it's worth, you made it that far in the game where they needed an extra credit final play to win the game. Stop the play. I mean, that's what football represents. Stop the play. I get that. I just think this is a big L for college football. If we really look at it at its truest form, it's an L, man. It took away from a moment that should have been a historical moment. They said that would have been the biggest upset in the school's history. It might have been one of the bigger upsets, arguably, in sports. I mean, this is a top, what? It's a top, what number are they ranked?
0: I think Michigan was 18th or 18th, something like that.
2: I mean, I just think that stinks, man. I think it stinks.
0: They might not be ranked this week, by the way. Oh.
2: And
0: I'm
2: rightfully
0: just saying,
2: so.
0: That was an awful performance.
2: Yeah, rightfully so. I don't know, man. That to me is, I didn't like the way it felt. And, you know, you got to keep moving on. And I get that. But, and again, there are a lot of storylines out there. I know we'll probably get to Lane Kiffin. What was that UQ? That was the Lane Kiffin sound. I think the bigger story here on Lane Kiffin, and I know we got to get to break, but the bigger story here that I think is worth discussing is that cell phones and technology, man, like at some point, there has to come a point in time where what you have a cell phone screener, like
0: no,
2: metal detectors.
0: Yeah, just
2: but what if somebody tries this? What if they smuggle it in? It's almost like you have to treat cell phones and entry into private areas of team operations like a airport. You got to step into the monitor. It's got to do a full body screen on you. What is that? Okay, good. Check it in. No smuggling of phones into areas where you can do that. To me, I think that that's the bigger conversation even than the whole Lane Kiffin deal.
0: Hmm. Yeah. Well, I'll say this much. 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It's done with. 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The right tools and supplies are never far away. 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
4: It is two pros and a cup of Joe here on Fox Sports Radio. LeVar Arrington, Brady Quinn, Jonas Knox with you. So we are going to have the usuals coming up later on. We do have another edition of In Case You Missed It. It's Tuesday, a special FSR IR edition coming up here on this Tuesday in hour two of the program. Pete Prisco is going to stop by, a little red ass for you on a Tuesday morning as per usual. And we've got the leftovers. It's all yours here on this 3 hour extravaganza. Up next, though, it was a wild, wild weekend in the world of college football, and now it's time to see who we should be overreacting to. That's yours next here on Two Pros and a Cup of Joe right here on FSR.
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15: It is Two Pros and a Cup of Joe here on Fox Sports Radio. LeVar Arrington, Brady Quinn, Jonas Knox with you. Coming up a little over 15 minutes from now, we got some history in the world of football we're going to get to. And another edition of In Case You Missed It, that'll be yours right here on FSR. 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
19: I used mine.
15: Yeah, they're great.
19: Yeah, they roar. Yeah.
15: They're awesome.
19: Yeah.
15: Now, was there anything, because obviously week one in college football, no preseason, you're just kind of going out there and let's see what we got. Was there anybody other than Michigan who you came away from the game thinking, yeah, they should have been a lot better than that? First week or not, maybe that wasn't the greatest performance of the world. You know, for say Oregon possibly or one of these.
20: Oregon would be one. Obviously, Rutgers is the other one. Ooh. That stole the show early in the week. I mean, that was an all-time defeat. Credit to UMass, but man, and that's where I think when you look at the bigger conversations in college football, the NFL doesn't deal with this quite as much. But there's always this thought to, you know, conference supremacy and between the Big Ten and the SEC and who really dominates college football. And that was a big talking point during the course of media days. And regardless of what the SEC wants to say, it's been the Big Ten the last 3 years. Now, that being said, this year feels like it could be different because for the first time since, I want to say, like the 1960s, you've had two Big Ten teams ranked 1 and 2 to come into the year. And it doesn't look like Oregon is going to be that next best team to Ohio State. You know, at least based on what we saw their first game versus Boise, their offensive line struggled. If not for Dante Moore kind of bailing them out, that, you know, could have been another one of those upsets we're talking about right now. So they're very fortunate to get away with a win versus Boise. And I think there's some things to iron out on offense. Just looking at the departure of Will Stein, their offensive coordinator, who had a great debut as the head coach at Kentucky. But they're still trying to get some things done there with Drew Meheringer is the OC now. And it's a bit of a struggle, but Rutgers as well. And then Michigan. So if you're looking at last weekend and looking at this weekend, what's up for grabs is the narrative of who's the best conference. And you've got a couple big games this weekend that'll help, you know, decide that a bit, but it doesn't look good for the Big Ten after week one. The SEC was 16-0. I don't know that we have many doubts about a lot of those top teams, whether we're talking about Georgia, Texas, anyone else who's thrown that consideration. And if people look at a team like Mississippi State and they go, oh, like that's, you know, one of the worst teams in the SEC. They look damn good, man. You know, you go back to Kentucky. I understand it's Youngstown State, Will Stein, his debut, Kenny Minchie at quarterback. They look damn good. Like it doesn't look like that conference has many holes in it. Early indication just off 1 week of football.
19: What conference is Boston College in?
20: They're in the ACC.
19: They had a good showing at the top. Miami's serious, man. That's a serious. That's a storyline. Miami. Woo!
15: I got a problem with Malachi Toney.
19: Why?
15: All right. Here's my issue. Look, he had an incredible day. You know, Stanford's not very good. All that's, you know, I get
19: still
15: it.
19: Stanford.
15: And that's, you listen, congratulations. Good job. And put up a historic day from a receiver standpoint. But the issue
20: Imagine, by the way, if Miami played Hawaii, given Stanford beating Hawaii and then now, you know, the way Miami trounced Stanford.
15: I mean, that's, you know, I don't know why we have to bring that stuff up. We're not here to take
19: things
15: at each other.
19: But at least we know where your angst is coming from.
15: No, you know? My issue with Malachi Toney is this. He was phenomenal, and he is phenomenal, and he's fun to watch, and he had a great day, historic day for Miami. The problem is when he's throwing the Heisman pose up as he scores twice, dude, do you really think you're going to get the Heisman over the quarterback who threw for 400 yards and 5 touchdowns at the same time? Like, it's not, they're not going to give that award to Malachi Toney. They're going to give it to Mensah, who threw him the ball all those times. So I get the idea he's, you know, wants to be in the Heisman conversation, and he is, and he was fantastic. It just feels like the tie is going to go to the guy throwing him the ball as opposed to the receiver who's catching the ball in that situation. And as it stands right now,
19: that's a little like, yes, okay, you're right.
20: But you can't take issue with Malachi Toney and not take issue with Jeremiah Smith. He did the same thing.
15: Darian,
19: you going to give it to their quarterback?
15: No, and Darian Mensah is the favorite right now to win the Heisman.
19: You going to give the Heisman to the Ohio State quarterback?
15: No.
19: Okay.
15: No, I'm giving it to Darian Mensah right
19: saying
15: now.
19: All I'm saying is, Tony is a beast, and if he continues to play that he's playing, he will be in the conversation at the end of the day. Like, when it all comes down to it, if you get invited, I think, to me, you've already won. You've already won. Now, I know runner-ups are the first loser and all that stuff. I get it. But if you put yourself in position where you're in the conversation – to where you get to the end of the season and you actually get that invite to go to New York. At the end of the day, man, like, he's playing the game the way he plays the game. I'm a little biased towards Malachi Toney because his dad's a former teammate of mine. So that's why I was looking at you, like, waiting to see where you was going to go with it, because it might have got personal.
15: Look,
19: like,
15: I
19: might have body slammed you or suplexed you during the breakup.
20: One more stat of note here. Hawaii lost 21-6 to UNLV
15: this past weekend,
20: which I believe was part of Jonas's locks for this weekend.
15: Yeah, but I'm showing everybody.
19: When you're called the Rainbow Warriors, a loss is a win.
15: But I'm showing showing everybody the ability to persevere and to overcome a loss. So,
20: and by the way, I'm not trying to paint you as the only loser on this show. I had an awful, awful weekend for Quinn's wins. Only one win, had a push last night. We had some other teams who couldn't quite cover. I had to rely on my faithful Irish. That was the only team that I could really get to do anything. So.
19: Well, at least you can always count on Lorena's drop for you. That'll always deliver.
0: Did you guys see? I actually watched some football this weekend.
15: Did you really?
0: I did at Disneyland. I went and found a bar that had the game.
20: All right.
15: What game did you watch?
0: The Oregon one.
15: All right.
19: Of course.
20: You almost watched the upset then, didn't you?
0: Mm-hmm.
20: Are you more of an Oregon fan or Oregon State fan?
0: Technically, I'm a Beaver believer, but that's just because they saved my eyebrows.
19: Technically, it would.
15: What?
19: Never mind.
20: I don't know what your eyebrows have to do with.
0: The first radio show I was on, it was right before the Civil War game up in Roseburg, Oregon, and the guy was a big Oregon Ducks fan, and I didn't do sports at all, and he was like, Ducks win every year, and I'm like, I don't know about this year. It was the first year in like 8 years that the Beavers won, and if they didn't win, I would have had to shave my eyebrows.
19: Well, they didn't save your eyebrows. You just you put your eyebrows on the line, and they delivered.
0: And they just happened to deliver the first time in forever. So I'll take it.
19: Huh.
15: By the way, eyebrow, underrated facial feature. You lose
19: it really
15: them,
19: is.
15: You lose them.
19: It really
15: and it's
19: is.
15: It's a different human
19: it's
15: being.
19: It's a whole different game.
0: You're scary looking.
20: By the way, forget about losing them. Even the people who now, like, I don't know what the styling. Was it microblading? Is that what it's called?
19: Microblade.
15: Yeah, it doesn't look right.
20: There's some
19: they
20: people
19: tattoo
20: who,
19: them
20: yeah,
19: too.
20: It looks. Yeah. They tattoo. They microblade. Then they make them like stand up. It just it draws your attention to them. You're like, oh, what's going on there? Like,
19: wow.
20: To me, hold on for a second.
19: Your eyebrow. Oh,
20: this is a legitimate tangent.
19: It's just an eyebrow.
20: Well, look, if you got something going on your hair and you're doing your eyebrows, it's too much. I can't pay attention to what's happening up top of your head and your eyebrows. It's like distracting.
19: Dudes who arch their eyebrows,
20: it's more
19: prevalent than you would think. Right. Like,
20: I should go into this. It's the same thing with nose piercings. I'm like, look, if you're piercing your nose, you're taking away from your face. You know, your ear's one thing. It's on the side. It's like, you know, kind of side profile. You see it maybe as a compliment or an accessory. You start piercing your nose. It's like, all right, I can't stop. Is that a stud? What is that? Is that a pimple? Like, what is that in there? It starts becoming distracting.
19: Gold pimple.
15: It is my ex.
19: Ammon whitehead.
15: My ex's parents.
20: Is that a mole? What is that?
15: My ex's parents owned a salon. And one of the features in the salon was the dad used to do the eyebrow tattooing or whatever they want to call it, to where you put the permanent eyebrow on. And a lady walked out of there and it looked like she had been shot. And I asked my girlfriend, I was like, you charge for that? And she's like, yeah, what's that? Like, face is swollen. Completely red.
19: Micro embrasions.
15: Awful. Just awful. But yeah, it's a weird
19: blood. That blood dip

0: where they just cut your whole face open with a whole bunch of, like, they're irrigating your face like the lawn.
1: You don't even,
0: you know how when they're about to plant all them seeds in the lawn, they poke all them holes in the mud.
1: Yeah, rototiller.
0: That's what they do.
1: Yeah, you rototill.
0: They be going to these salons getting holes in their face.
1: That's awful.
0: Kim Kardashian made it famous.
1: It looks really, really painful.
0: Be bloodied up, walked out like somebody whooped your ass all over the place. Like, oh, it's just my beauty day. No, yeah. It's not.
2: No, it's not.
0: No, it's not.
1: Have you guys ever gotten your eyebrows waxed? There's some guys that do that. I don't get it.
0: It's the same difference.
1: Yeah, it's odd.
0: If you do that, you know. All I'm saying, man.
1: It's just odd.
0: It's just a hot dog.
1: Yeah.
0: That's all. And speaking of just a hot dog, for your tailgating pleasures, you want to get there, you want to do it the right way, make sure you do it in a Nissan. Yeah, the Frontier, the 2026 Nissan Frontier. It's built for the work week and ready to load you up on them tailgates on the weekends. And, well, if you arch your eyebrows, you need not apply. All right. I guess you could get you a Nissan Frontier.
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0: I'm useless. Two pros and a cup of Joe, Fox Sports Radio. LeVar Arrington, Brady Quinn, Jonas Knox with you. Coming up top of next hour, a little over 10 minutes from now. We're going to find out what was really behind some sound that was gathered and acquired over the weekend in the world of football. We'll get into that for you again coming up here a little over 10 minutes from now. Before we get to another edition of In Case You Missed It, though, a reminder to check out our YouTube channel for the show. 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
2: Good thing the guys are here to bring you
1: In Case You Missed It.
0: Guys, in case you missed it, you know that that story we've been monitoring in New England with the Patriots?
3: Which one's that?
0: The Christian Gonzalez contract situation.
3: Things have been
0: sorted out and finalized as Christian Gonzalez.
4: Somebody got paid for their services.
0: A few hours ago.
3: Oh, no.
0: Gonzalez agreed to terms on a four-year, $135 million extension. That, according to ESPN's Jeremy Fowler, late on Monday night. The deal includes $102 million guaranteed. Gonzalez is now the highest-paid cornerback in NFL history. So he passes Devin Witherspoon, who I think they share the same agent, if I'm not mistaken. So that good for that agency for getting those done. But this was speculation that maybe this would bleed into the season, which, by the way, kicks off tomorrow. So at least they got this taken care of. So, again, nothing to see here. Good news.
4: Well, yeah. You know, I thought to myself, I guess we have an idea of how owners view talent. You know what I mean?
0: Yeah.
4: One person that ready to perform.

0: form gets what, $140 offered to them?
1: Oh, no,
0: another one gets $100 million offered to them for their
1: services. Well, that depends on the timing and place and probably services rendered.
0: Okay.
1: Right?
0: Yeah, I mean, I'm just...

0: Gonzalez. We don't have that from...
1: That is very true. That is very true. Now, that's fair. That is fair. But, man, the gap in actual, like, compensation for talent is wow. $140 versus $100+ million? I'm just saying, man.
2: Did you hear Michael Irvin's thoughts on the Jed York situation?
1: What you mean? What'd he say? Wait, let's hear what he said.
2: So, Michael Irvin was on with Neon. He was on with Neon, the streamer. And he tried to explain away the situation with Jed York.
3: He got divorced 5-6 months ago.
4: Yeah.
3: And I'm like, man, come on, man. Is that really a crime? You know, that man ain't gonna leave that alone. Everybody's paying for it.
4: Here's my take.
3: You got a girlfriend?
4: What?
3: You got a girlfriend?
4: No, I don't have a girlfriend.
3: You take her out to eat, you paying for it.
4: You pay for it regardless.
3: Everybody's
4: paying. You buying a gift.
3: Right, so what are
4: we
3: doing?
4: Taking her for food and then taking her home, whatever.
3: So why we got to embarrass this man for $140? He's not, we're not
4: talking. It was $140?
3: Yeah. So, yeah. And that's another thing, too. So people think, you're a billionaire. Why don't you go to high-end places? The high-end places get you in trouble all the time.
0: Tell him, Mike. I was going to say, is that from experience? Like an Addison
2: Hill?
1: Hell yeah.
2: Hell yeah.
1: It is.
2: Yeah. We were in Arizona. We remember what happened at that restaurant or hotel, whatever was going on there with him. It's just, you know.
0: Would you say the streamer was Neo?
2: Neon.
0: Neon?
2: Yeah, Neon.
0: The hell?
2: Yeah, I don't know. N3 on.
1: All I know is Mike wasn't lying, though. What's the difference? I mean, for real.
2: One's a hooker, if the other's your girlfriend.
1: Yeah, but let me tell you something.
0: One's selling their body for that.
1: Let me tell you something. I was at, I won't even name the name of the dinner, but it was a Hall of Fame dinner. And I was there, and let me tell you something. There'd be dudes up in there with work, bruh. They'd be up in there with work. You're not getting her any other way, sir. I'm sorry. I don't mean to judge you. But judging by the way she looks, and we're in Vegas, now the only thing I'm going to say I'm going to put in your favor is y'all match. Y'all got matching colors on, but that's the only thing I'm giving you. All I'm saying is, if you're selling your body, I get it. But if I take you out to eat and we end up getting it in, like, what's the difference? That's why I feel like Mike is right. Like, you swoon her and wine her and dine
2: her.
1: Well,
2: one's legal, one's not.
1: But why?
2: Well, I mean,
1: why do I have, like, if so
5: taxes.
1: If he had a bag of McDonald's with him or some Chick-fil-A or any type of meal with him in the seat, ready to go. Like,
2: oh, maybe that's the move.
1: I was just here to have a picnic.
2: Yeah, that's a good move.
1: Are you taking this man to jail for solicitation of prostitution?
2: If he brought a bag of food and just said, listen, I just wanted to have lunch with somebody.
1: Imagine
0: if
1: he had a bag
0: of food. So your advice is to always pack a lunch just in case you...
2: Good.
1: And a bag of Bibles.
2: Real hard hat lunch pail.
1: Like,
2: guy.
1: If you break out some food and some Bibles,
5: and peanut butter,
1: and you sit there and you say,
0: okay,
1: I'm here to have lunch and break bread with her in the name of the Lord Jesus Christ, you're
2: Amen.
1: Not going to
2: by
1: jail.
2: By the way, Lorraine,
1: you're not going to jail.
2: Lorraine, you need help. You got to.
0: What is.
5: Those are just easy things to eat in the car, you know, whipped cream and peanut butter. Good to go.
1: They're also
0: good whipped cream has to be stored in a cool place, right?
1: And you also know,
5: unless it is consumed quickly.
1: And you also know where they put peanut butter, right? They use those for them dog toys.
5: They cure hiccups too, you know.
2: Oh no!
0: Oh my!
1: Extra peanutty. Don't pet that dog.
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12: In the college football game at Florida State, there was a power outage delay at the start, so kickoff came at 9:15 Eastern Time. Eventually, 19th-ranked SMU, despite four turnovers, won the game 27-24 on a short field goal in the final minute. The Mustangs had 585 yards of offense. The Seminoles, on third down conversions, went 2-for-14. Dallas Cowboys guard Tyler Smith will have thumb surgery and miss 4 to 6 weeks. The Giants cut wide receiver Darius Slayton. The Falcons officially named quarterback Tua Tagovailoa as their week one starter, with Cooper Rush as his backup. To baseball.

0: Well, the Dodgers won their fifth in a row. Boston won its fifth straight. Philadelphia shut out Atlanta 1-0 behind a complete game from Jesus Luzardo. He had 12 strikeouts. San Francisco in 11 innings edged St. Louis. Arizona won in 10 at Kansas City. Coco Gauff won her fourth rounder at the U.S. Open. I'm Steve DeSager.
1: You know what time it is?
2: 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It's two pros and a cup of joe.
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0: Welcome to Big New Kickoff. I'm Rob Stone.
1: Here y'all go. Here's the problem with y'all.
2: What's the problem with y'all?
1: Let me give you the problem with y'all.
2: With Chuss. What's the problem with Chuss?
1: Well, now, you ain't had no reaction to your song in hour one.
0: Why would I?
1: Exactly.
2: Cole, can I say something in Genesis' defense? He had to get through so much crap at the beginning of the show that it was like, all right, it's hard to get anything about his song.
3: Your excuse for him is as weak as the excuse for Western Michigan and Michigan.
2: Whoa, don't go that far.
3: Yeah, you're out of line.
1: That could be your worst take, Brady Quinn. That could be your worst take ever, Brady. You're going to die on that hill, Brady Quinn.
2: I'm not letting you. Don't throw me in that category. That is ridiculous.
1: You're going to die on that hill, Brady
2: Quinn. You've crossed the line, LeVar.
3: That's ridiculous.
0: Don't you ever compare me to those officials.
1: That's ridiculous.
2: Don't you dare.
3: Oh, my gosh. Give Jonas another play. How about that?
2: I was just thinking, by the way, why have we not gotten a deodorant sponsor to help with Jonas's BO in the morning sometimes?
3: It's a very good question. Thank you. I breathe out of my mouth. You know.
0: What are you talking about?
3: And it's very difficult. It's a challenge to breathe out of your mouth.
0: We had Mando for a while.
3: We did.
0: Yeah, we did for a while.
3: Yeah. Well, come back. Yeah.
2: Football season, we're solve your.
1: Come on back.
0: Wait, hold on a second. How did we go from I just got a compliment for the music?
3: I had a company tell me my neck was too thick.
2: Damn.
3: I mean, hey, some of these advertisers, boy.
0: All right, we're good here.
3: They really go at your neck.
4: Thick neck.
3: So, yeah, I can see it all in your neck and in your face. Like you're not doing our program.
2: That's amazing. Hey, kudos to them, though. They're staying true to the program. Were you being as disciplined as you should have been?
3: My face carries the weight. My face and my
2: hold on, hold on. Yes or no? Were you being as disciplined as you should have been?
3: To the nine? No. No.
2: Yeah, but you were.
3: But I was. I was doing it. Yeah.
2: I think you just had, I've lost weight
3: since doing it.
2: I think you had a bad weekend. That's what it was. Like they caught you on like a Monday or a Tuesday.
3: But she had no reference point to call me fat faced like that, though.
2: I thought you met with her like every week.
3: Yeah, but we weren't on Zoom. We weren't on Zoom.
2: Oh, she never saw you? That was the first time she saw you?
3: She just saw me.
2: Damn.
3: Yeah, it
2: was
3: bad.
2: Pretty wild assumption.
3: And she has no idea how like body dysmorphia, I'm messed up that way.
2: Oh,
3: like,
2: no,
3: I'm obese.
0: Good move.
3: I love food.
2: No, that's not true.
3: And the fact that she would attack me in that manner.
2: Don't say that.
3: I went and sat in a corner later on that day and just ate like three bags of Doritos. I was like, hey, if she's going to call me fat face, I'll give you fat face.
4: Whole gallon of ice cream.
3: I'll give you your fat face, and then you'll see.
2: Give you what you want.
3: You'll see the difference, and then you'll know that your program actually was working.
0: I think you look wonderful.
3: Yeah, thank you.
2: I think you look great.
3: Thanks, guys. Yeah. I'm morbidly obese, but I'm working on it. That's my weight says I have to lose like 20
0: pounds.
3: That's
0: an exaggeration.
3: I just can't figure it
2: out. That's a huge lie.
3: I can't figure it out. I got to lose 20 pounds.
2: He always does this.
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3: Six City's a place.
0: All right, so, LeVar, you mentioned this and kind of referenced this. Lane Kiffin, in the midst of LSU, just annihilating Clemson.
3: Is that what it was?
0: I mean, they beat their ass. That was bad.
2: Can we honestly identify what that was? That was one program that has embodied, that has adjusted with NIL, the transfer portal, where college football is at today. I think it's fair to say they're a market disruptor. They're a first mover in the aggressiveness to go get talent. That's what LSU is. That's what they have been getting Lane Kiffin, paying off other coaches, and also how they've gone about trying to build the roster.
0: Yeah.
2: And on the other hand, you've got the old wooden ship. You know, here comes in the Mayflower. It's like they just are. And here's what I'll say about Dabo is, you know, they have taken on more transfers this year. I think they took 6 2 years ago. They took 11 this year. So they're slowly building. And I'm not saying that that's the right way of doing it. You know, maybe Dabo is right. The problem is he's had coordinators who have been plucked from his program. I mean, you can look at Brent Venables since he left, how much they've struggled defensively. That's been one area of concern, I think, is just that lack of consistency there. Chad Morris is back as their OC. Now, that didn't matter for week one, but I think it will help them moving forward. But the problem is, and I think it was highlighted by what you saw at the quarterback spot. Vezina, their quarterback, who got benched, I want to say in the first half, first quarter, that guy is waiting three. This is his third year at Clemson for this opportunity. And they bench him that quick. Doesn't that give you a sense of like, maybe you had some reservations about him being the guy in the first place? Mm. And if that's the case, why wouldn't you go try to find a transfer quarterback? That's what everyone else is doing. I mean, that's not saying there's not holes in the other parts of the roster, but I mean, you look at Miami and they bring in a guy in Darian Mensah, and it goes from a team that you're like, all right, we'll see what they're going to be to. Oh, okay. They look like one of those best teams too. Like LSU, Miami, Ohio State, those are the top three teams for this past weekend. And meanwhile, Clemson's still trying to do things the old-fashioned way, and maybe it'll work out at some point for Dabo. It just hasn't in recent history.
0: He's of all the coaches that are still coaching, he's been by far and away the most vocal about his dislike of this new college football landscape. And it's almost as if Saban saw it and was like, yeah, I'm good here. Like, this isn't going to work for me. And Dabo's still
2: there. You think that's
0: there.
2: Because he knows he can't win at that game? Like, Clemson, you know, might not be able to, you know, drive up as much NIL as they need to have. That's what it feels like. Even though they've got great fans, great support, maybe he feels like that's a losing battle. If he's going to have to try to fundraise every single year for NIL in order to create a roster that can compete with the LSUs of the world, the Ohio States of the world, the name your, you know, Georgia, whoever else, Texas.
3: Maybe that's
2: partially why he feels that way.
3: And Nick Saban is a relationship guy. I'm sure Dabo Sweeney's the same way because he's a, you know, former player of his. Or, no, he's not a former player.
0: Stallings.
3: Yeah, it would have been Stallings. But that maybe that Alabama mentality, I don't know. The one thing I'll say about Saban is I would think that it's more personal. Like, he probably walked away because the way he coached and the way he recruited, to think that you have to do that with a kid once you get them. You have to continue to recruit kids once you get them. You know how they made the joke in the program and Darnell Jefferson showed up on campus. He was like, wait, hold on. Where are all the cheerleaders and all the band and all that? He was like, well, you know, it's the summer. They don't come back for another few weeks. Da, da, da. Oh, and by the way, we got you now. You know, like, you can't say that anymore. It's like, you're not being recruited. I think Nick Saban and other coaches that had that old school way of doing things, like we were talking about on the sideline this weekend, like coaches actually writing handwritten letters. Can you imagine there was a time where coaches sent handwritten letters to you in the mail? Crazy. Yeah. Crazy to think there was a time that existed that way. And I think that you can't keep kids anymore. They're looking for the next stop on their list of places to stop and go to before they're done playing college football. I think that's the major turnoff for some guys, man.
2: I also think that it is entirely different, the relationship that they have. Because when you say Nick Saban was a relationship coach, I feel like that relationship was one in which he's the dictator.
3: Yes, correct.
2: I mean, whether that's with his coaches or his players. Yeah. And now, if you look at how you have to be as a head coach, you look at the Lane Kiffins, the Marcus Freemans, you have to have a genuine connection with them because now more than ever, the player has the power. The player can leave you. The player can get paid. I'm not going to say right now they're getting paid as much as these coaches, but they're approaching it. If we're being real about this, if things keep going the way they're going, you're going to have players who are getting paid more than the coach. And that becomes a dynamic where you say, well, what then can the coach say or do to that player if they're getting paid more than him? They're powerless in a way. And the only thing they can do is find that common ground of wanting to win, wanting to, you know, get him drafted as high as possible, number one overall, what have you. like those commonalities that they're both working towards. You know, there's not a system put in place yet where a fine system ultimately really works because, again, it's so transient. You know, one of the ways in which NFL players are able to display some of their power is they'll just sit out, right? They hold out. They don't like something. They don't show up. They're not there to help out their team and coach win, but that hurts everyone. And plus for the player, you're under contract for multiple years. Now these players are, but it's hard to enforce it. Usually the teams are going to lose if they were to take it to court more often than not, or the players can still get out of it and pay a minimum penalty. So that's what's so different is, and I'm not saying that Dabo Swinney is any sort of dictator. You know, I do think there's an element of that maybe in his program, but ultimately, I just think Dabo's old school and he wants to do it the way he's done it in the past. And that was super successful for a period of time. But now you found yourself in this scenario where it's not like what it once was, man. You have to adapt if you want to survive. I mean, I also think you could directly relate it to, you know, Cade Klubnik was viewed as a very highly touted recruit. You know, he ends up going, what, fourth round to the Jets? You know, they had Trevor Lawrence. They won a national championship. And he's a guy who's viewed as a first-round pick. You had Deshaun Watson, had a lot of success with him. Another guy, first-round pick. Like, there's also an element of you got to go find that guy at quarterback. Because if you don't have him, that's the biggest difference between the haves and have-nots. They've got a guy who's going to be viewed as a first-round talent. And every single team that we look at and say they have a chance of winning a national championship, they've got a stud at quarterback. There's no holes there anymore.
0: I mean, there was a time during a five-year stretch in which Dabo Swinney and Clemson was in the national championship game four times, and he won two of those.
3: It just makes you wonder, though, like the amount of talent that he had.
0: And he seems like, yeah, a ton of talent.
3: Ton of talent,
0: but,
3: bro.
0: But if that same talent were around nowadays,
3: he wouldn't have it.
0: Yeah.
3: He wouldn't have it.
0: He seems like a really good guy who just has struggled to keep up with the times.
3: Hey, and let me throw this one out at you, because I don't think I've ever seen, in my recollection, I think I'm right, I don't think I've ever seen a transfer come in and start at Penn State. It's always been recruited players.
2: You had wide
3: players.
2: Receivers last year.
3: No, I'm saying quarterback. I've never seen a transfer. I'm sorry.
2: Yeah.
3: I've never seen a transfer quarterback play and be a starter at Penn State. During my entire life, I think this is the first time. And let me tell you something. Rocco Beck is a bad boy, dog. He's a bad boy. He should be in the conversation for the Heisman after his performance.
0: Well, let's take a look at the odds.
3: Let me tell you something. That kid's release is as quick a release as I've seen. And his ability to see the field, his poise, I was blown away. And in my mind, I was like, damn, this is what it is. Like, you bring in a transfer, like you bring in a really good, like, this is what it
0: kinda
3: feels like.
0: This.
3: Like, hold on. Damn it, Rocco Beck. Think I love you. I went up to him and gave him a hug. I love you, man.
0: Currently 56-1 to win the Heisman.
3: Hey, let me tell you something. I'm not one to hype it because this Penn State. All I'm gonna say is everybody was concerned. The things I was hearing during the week, concerned about the star power isn't there. And I just kept saying to myself in my mind, I was like, I feel like we've had too much star power around here. We need more football players and we need guys that love one another and love playing the game. And I just gotta tell you, that's what I saw on Saturday. Tackling was great. The play calling was dope. Like, it was really good, man.
0: He's right behind Kevin Jennings, who is a turnover machine.
3: Dang.
0: If you listen to Rhett Lashley last night, he like blatantly put it on the receiver. Yeah, receiver ran the wrong route on the one interception. It's like, all right, like, don't need to see that on film. I'll just air out the wide receiver on the national TV.
3: All I know is Rocco Beck was slinging that pill, bruh, and it shed a new light on me on transfer quarterbacks. It totally makes a difference.
0: Do you want to hear this this clip, speaking of head coaches, yes, and transfers and all this? Do you want to hear this clip from Lane Kiffin's locker room speech that got out? Here he was in the midst of their beating LSU gave Clemson over the weekend.
5: All right, guys, we started here like 7-8 months ago, whatever it was, all right? And we asked you to work really hard, okay? And we asked you to come back to work again and again and again, okay? Do you feel good about what happened?
6: I don't know.
5: Who cares what happened? That's what's supposed to happen. And the celebrations for that? They suck. They work different. We're different. So you got to show them again. They're going to come out. Doesn't matter what plays they run. Doesn't matter what they do on offense, defense. Put the back in. I don't give a. You sent a message. Who your schedule? They have to play you. And don't think we let up late. No matter if you're in a game for one snap or 50 more snaps, you take it out on them. They'll hate you. So you get a chance to show the whole world.
0: Now, is it still considered leaked if the head coach was behind the video getting out? Because I 100% believe that Lane Kiffin knew.
3: And that was an angle.
0: 100% believe that Lane Kiffin knew that was getting out there and probably said, yeah, hit send.
3: That's it.
2: Yeah, I'm okay with it.
3: Yeah,
2: because I think that's a side of him where we see it and we go, dang. I didn't know he had that in him. You know, he comes off as kind of this like more chill, maybe a little bit of trash talker at time, but doing yoga and talking more in this tone than getting after the boys like that. I would say this though. I think what he's done, and this is, I don't know if it's by design or if it's just how it's worked out. He has embraced the villain like we have discussed, but what that also does is it allows everyone to rally around it. Like every single environment he's creating is it's us against them. It's us against the world. It's no one wants you to win. Go prove them wrong. And I think as a former player, what's powerful about that is it constantly puts you on edge. It constantly puts you in this frame of mind of it's me against everyone. It's me against whoever else is out there besides me and these guys in this room. And that can be a galvanizing thing when you feel like you're constantly against everyone else out there in college football to go out there and prove them wrong, the motivation factor behind that. And I know, you know, you ask someone like Pete and, oh, what does it matter? It's a, you know, halftime speech, blah, blah, blah. But there is something to the mindset and the focus that comes along with that when every single day you're reminded like everyone hates you. So go out and prove them wrong.
3: He sounds like
2: that's a powerful thing.
3: He sounded like Will Ferrell in old school when he was talking to the pledge recruits. If you listen to it again, it sounds like Will Ferrell. I couldn't unhear it. I close my eyes. I hear Will Ferrell talking to the college recruits. But here's what I'll say. It put me in the vein of 100% he understands the chaos that he creates. He understands it. That speech there says to me he thinks logically. He's not illogical. He is logical. And to me, it shines a different light on how I view him, because I almost felt as though it's like he's like in this like no man's land of like normal and like, I don't know, the Twilight Zone. But that speech says to me that he doesn't want people to know the real him. Only the people that are privy to knowing the real him are able to know him. And I feel like that's what that speech made me feel. But like I said earlier, I felt like the bigger story here, and unless you're right, and it's like somebody, you did that on purpose. I mean, he did have the gymnast follow him into the stadium. Yeah, like, he had a certain look when he walked into the stadium. So, and saying embracing that villain look, it's 100%. Like, he 100% fits the persona of the type of coach that, if we're being real, is probably the type that you're going to need for the future as NIL continues to develop. But I think you back to the phone. You got to start. There has to be more management on people being able to enter into places with recording devices. Yeah, and honestly, I know it sounds extreme and ridiculous, but you almost might have to walk through a scanner before you come into one of these places if you're going to protect your interest of yourself and your team.
0: I could see Lane Kiffin walking up to whoever the guy is and just being like, hey, record this.
3: Again, if that's what it is,
0: That's who he is.
3: And I totally buy that.
0: He's a professional wrestler.
3: I was just a part of that whole Pat Kraft thing where they leaked out him talking to the team and all that stuff and what was being said. Right.
2: Different time of year, though, right?
3: It was, but I just think that you got to be aware of the recording. Like, there's probably a regular cameraman that got that. Like, that probably will run in one of their, you know, highlight stories of the week or something to that effect. But I think it's dangerous. It's dangerous when you have multiple recording things going on.
0: Even when he's at halftime and he's, you know, talking about, oh, you know, we need to do this, we need to do that. But, and they're blowing Clemson out. As he's walking away, he can't help himself but say, man, it took me everything to say, imagine if we had those pro players out there. Like, he can't help himself. Like, he's like, it sounds like normal coach speak, and then he's got to add something more on the end that you go, oh, there he is. Like, that's
2: who he is, right?
0: Yeah.
2: And
0: yeah.
2: I think for this timing, it's perfect because people gravitate to that. People want to see those clicks, and click on that and see the highlights and see the little sound bites. And even like him walking in with Theo Von, Brooks Nader, and Livy Dunn.
3: I watched it.
2: Quite possibly the most random group of collected people to walk into a stadium.
3: And it didn't look forced. That's what was crazy about it is it didn't look out of place. I'm sitting there like, does this look out of place? Why am I looking at this like, damn, like, why don't more people do that?
2: Dion's been doing it.
3: Dion's been doing it with different celebrities. You're right about that. You are right about that. Dion did normalize it a little bit. You're right. That is true.
2: But it's just that group was somewhat random. I'm not really sure.
3: It looked dope to me. He's walking up. Yeah. He clearly works out to wear his suit. So God bless you, Lane. Like, they could talk all the trash they want about you, but you can wear a suit, my guy. He's wearing his suit walking up. They're walking behind looking the way they're looking, and they're big time influencers, which is like brilliant marketing. It's brilliant to open yourself up to the tons of people that are influenced by them. And it's like you walked in like, I know what we are about to do to these Clemson Tigers. It was well done.
0: At the very least, he's off to a better start than Brian Kelly. Like, I'll say that at the very least. at least it wasn't awkward. And
3: LSU
0: know.
3: Might not lose a game, man. They might.
2: They
3: not
2: looked
3: lose
2: really
3: a game.
2: Good. They I came away thinking they looked to be the best team, and it wasn't perfect either early.
3: Man,
2: which
3: they threw that in the
2: second half
3: early.
2: But I'm just saying, like, it wasn't perfect early, but they still look damn good.
3: Man, bro. Man.
2: They might be putting some opponents to sleep. 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
0: It is two pros and a cup of Joe here on Fox Sports Radio. LeVar Arrington, Brady Quinn, Jonas Knox with you. Coming up next, it is a payday, another one for somebody in the world of football. And that's yours right here on FSR. 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
11: Yeah. 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Give it to me now. 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

0: It's Two Pros and a Cup of Joe, Fox Sports Radio. LeVar Arrington, Brady Quinn, Jonas Knox with you here. We are going to have an FSR IR coming up here in about 15 minutes from now. Special Tuesday edition of that for you. That'll be yours here on Fox Sports Radio. But you know what? The wait is over. 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The crown is yours. I'm still a little shook up during the break. Brady, are you familiar with a TV show called Thousand Pound Sisters?
1: AZ, by the way.
2: I've
1: got no desire to see that.
0: Okay, it was on a commercial on one of the TVs.
3: They're coming for me next.
0: Is it just as it reads? It's just sisters that weigh in combined 1,000 pounds?
2: They used to weigh more. This is them after they've lost hundreds of pounds.
0: No kidding, huh?
2: Yes, this is them smaller than they were.
0: What'd they do, get cut in half?
2: Yeah, they went to one of those doctors, like, what is he, Dr. Fatty or something? I gotta go look him up, hold on.
3: They look like... That's wild, man. That is wild. 1,000 pounds?
0: Yeah. Oh, man. Well, hey, look. I know what's also wild.
2: Don't look
0: wild.
2: Up those beforehand, Jonas.
0: I don't want to. My screen's not big enough. I would say Roger Goodell has earned himself a nice little living.
3: Yeah, he
0: as
3: did.
0: As commissioner of the NFL.
3: Yeah, he did.
0: All right, he's done well for himself. Roger Goodell... has agreed to a brand new 4-year extension that'll run through 2031. Not the biggest surprise in the world, considering Roger Goodell and all that he's done for the league. The owners love him. He's helped bring in billions and billions to the league. And so where they're at financially, it would make sense that they want to keep him around for a little while. And I believe he's in total... He's got to be a half billion. I think he's around $500 million that he's made as commissioner of the NFL.
1: Yeah, so might be more, but yeah.
0: Why not? I mean, just keep cashing checks, dude. Like, do what you need to do.
1: He has been, I think it's fair to say, the most dominant of all of the commissioners over the span of time. I mean, he's gotten everything that the owners have wanted. He's continually grown the game internationally. He's grown the bottom line of the revenue. He's enforced and had stricter, I guess, implementation of the player conduct policy. I mean, that some of those clauses always existed in the CBA. It's just the commissioner really never enforced them. So he's done that. And then on the other hand, he's had to deal with some other stuff, right? I mean, he's got some owners who like to wilden out, man. I mean, sometimes they're getting a bad case of the hornies, and he's got to be able to figure out how to navigate that. What? So, yeah.
3: Dang.
1: I mean, I'm just saying, you got Asians of Orca, East Palestine, all kinds of stuff going on there.
0: It's, yeah.
1: Dang. Tell me I'm wrong.
3: You're not.
1: Okay.
3: You're not. And all you got to do is just respectfully... tell them to not make you look bad while you make them some more money, and then you're going to get a new contract. I mean, you're not going to get popular being a disciplinarian to them when they have those types of moments, right?
0: Yeah, once he stopped being law and order guy and just focused on how can I make the league as much money as possible, because there was a time well before he made the money that he's made and well before he's become as popular as he has and well before Tony Romo was driving around with sodas.
3: Oh, no.
0: That Tony Romo wanted to set up a fantasy football convention in Vegas, and Roger Goodell told him, no, it's a bad look, gambling, it's not appropriate with the NFL. A few years later,
3: imagine if he would have been able to do it.
0: Welcome to all in.
3: Tony Romo would have been like, I don't really care about your broadcast, buddy.
0: I think he was still playing. And Roger was like, no, we're not. This is not happening. You're not in the NFL. And then not that far later, he realized, if we get in bed with gambling and welcome in some of these companies, the revenue stream, the broadcasting rights, the international stuff that he's been pushing for, Like, he's had a hell of a run, man.
3: Congrats to Roger Goodell. He's a good dude. I don't know if you know, I'm sure you know a little bit.
1: He's a great dude.
3: Yeah, he's really, really a cool dude, man, and pretty genuine. And I find it, in that business, it's very difficult to be a genuine person because it's real life Game of Thrones in the NFL business as well. So, and for him, you know, the wind blows highest at the top of the flagpole. He's handled things with such grace and with such style and in a way where it makes it very difficult for you to maybe pinpoint something critically where you'd say it's worth doing away with him or moving on or the time has come. He doesn't seem like he's kind of obsolete yet. He's still keeping up with what's going on. He's still relevant to what the times that are changing.
0: Yeah, but he's 67. Like, come on. You gotta have money.
1: There's a couple things that springs to light, though. Clearly, they don't have someone else in the waiting, which is a concern if you're an NFL owner because you have been so successful during his tenure, but you don't know who that next person is. So that could be a bit concerning. The other thing is he's been able to kind of gloss over some things that haven't really been wins. I think you look at, for example, the NFL draft has been huge. The combine, though, hasn't maybe grown into what I think they were hoping it would grow into. That's one of those deals where you're kind of like, how could they find a way of making that bigger? The Pro Bowl has literally died over his tenure. That's one of those things too, where I don't know if it's just a byproduct of how much money the players are making and the risk is going to far outweigh the reward. But he also could never figure out a way of how to keep that as a part of it. So I do think there have been a lot of wins. There also have been some losses that people haven't necessarily pointed to where he's squarely to blame for it. And I don't know if that's the narrative that the NFL has spun or it's just, it's a byproduct of, it kind of is what it is, and people don't really attach Roger Goodell to that. But ultimately, he's had a lot more wins than losses. We can at least say that.
0: Do you think, on the subject of when you mentioned the Pro Bowl, because Roger Goodell was the guy who moved the Pro Bowl up before the Super Bowl, because it used to be a week after the Super Bowl. Mm-hmm. And his idea behind it, I remember him saying at the time, was, I don't think the last game of the year should be our exhibition or all-star game. I think the last game of the year, the finale, should be the Super Bowl. And it made sense, but I do wonder if that was the beginning of the end. That then it sort of kind of got looked past as, whatever, Pro Bowl's going on. Because, look, we're...
3: It was working. I'll say that. The Pro Bowl was working. So when you made the change, I mean, what was the change made for? I would say to that question, if the decision was made because of something that they saw trending in the wrong direction, maybe the amount of, resources it took to do it over there, I don't know what it would have been. But if you felt like you were staking the claim on what you said is that it shouldn't come after the Super Bowl and – you aren't making that decision with the idea and the understanding of what the game would represent post moving it. I don't know. I mean, that's a difficult one.
0: Yeah.
3: Because it really did go. I felt like it went downhill after they moved it to where they go to Orlando or something like that. Yeah. They went to Orlando first. I thought it went downhill the minute they took it out of Honolulu. But they might have been costing them money, though. That's the thing.
0: Because when we go to the Super Bowl and it would be on the Sunday in between the conference championship games and then the Super Bowl, I just don't think it feels quite as important.
3: Yeah,
0: like, because aren't we flying out that day to go to Super Bowl? Like, I just feel like a lot of people sort of get skipped past and look beyond. So I just wonder if that was
3: football is unique. It's a unique sport because of the physicality of it, and if you're not going to do it like how the hockey player, hockey league does it, what that's like mid-year or like halfway point or whatever. Yeah. If you're not going to do a Pro Bowl halfway through the football season, which I don't think it would make any sense to do it then why not do it after the Super Bowl? The season's over. It has concluded. Why not do it after the Super Bowl?
0: Yeah.
3: But,
0: Listen, I respect the job that he's done. I know that.
3: I know this. if you're going to go to that Pro Bowl, well, what used to be the Pro Bowl, then you're going to want to get there in a pickup that is built to get the job done without making a fuss. That's the Nissan Frontier. It's built for the work week, but like I said, it'll get you ready to load up for that tailgate on the weekends as well, the 2026 Nissan Frontier.
0: Two pros and a cup of Joe here on Fox Sports Radio. Up next, it's a special Tuesday edition of the FSR IR, and it's yours here on Fox Sports Radio.
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0: Two pros and a cup of Joe, Fox Sports Radio, LeVar Arrington, Brady Quinn, Jonas Knox with you here. Coming up top of next hour, a little over 10 minutes from now, we're going to red ass it on a Tuesday with Pete Prisco. That'll be yours right here on FSR.
3: That's a legal saying.

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0: So it was cool. It was cool for kind of everyone to see. And obviously SMU getting a win last night. But actually Matt was there at the game. So he was giving me a play by play of what was happening with the light situation, with the power outage. And at one point he just goes, "Get me out of Tallahassee." I was like, "Yeah, I could see that." So, but great weekend, fun weekend to kick things off. I will say this to the state of Indiana. Fix your damn roads, okay? I have never been across an interstate, I-70, west, east, whatever. Fix your damn roads. It's been like this for years, okay? There's a lot of people out there driving right now, a lot of truck drivers. They're probably nodding their heads like, yep, tons of potholes, constant construction. Figure it out. Not that complicated, all right? Asphalt, that's all we're doing. We're paving roads here, all right? Do it at night, do it a weekend or something. Just get it done. My God. Awful. Awful. Like, you literally know when you enter the state of Indiana because of how bad I-70 is. That's how bad the roads are. It's incredible.
1: Wow. Is it just always under construction, or they just haven't touched it yet? Like, what's the...
0: It's under construction. They haven't touched it. I'm not sure. It seems like it's just a placeholder. Like, I don't know if they haven't devoted funding to it, if they're just eking it along. Who knows? You know, there's always someone on the take. They can't seem to get it done. That's all I know. As soon as you enter into Ohio, it's like smooth driving. Don't have to worry anything out. But as soon as you enter in the state of Indiana, it goes to hell.
2: Dang, Indiana. Yeah, fix your streets.
1: You got anything, Sticks?
2: Oh. Mr. Sticks snapped at me yesterday.
1: Really?
2: Yeah. Oh. He snuck off on me. Like, I let him in the house. We were hanging out. He snuck off on me. And he knows how to open and close doors. Like, he'll open the outside door to come in. Like, if it's not locked, he knows how to raise up, open it, come in. But he knows how to close them, too. So he went downstairs, closed the door. So I'm running over through the house looking for him. And I know when he's closed the door, he gets comfortable on the couch or on the bed that's down there. And he's put a puddle somewhere, and he knows he's in trouble. So when he heard me screaming, I knew he was in trouble. Go downstairs, big puddle. So I'm like, "You're going in your crate time. Get in your place." Usually he'll just go in, but today, you know, or yesterday, he chose to, I guess he's hitting manhood.
1: Yeah.
2: And he's like, "I'm not going in the crate." Like, I came downstairs, I closed the door, I took a tinkle where I took my tinkle, I'm getting a little bit of rest, and if you touch me, I'm going to jack you up. And that was my IR.
1: So what happened?
2: Well, it didn't end well for him. If I got to drop down on all fours, then all of us is going to be on all fours, and if we're all on all fours, for a few more years, I'm going to still win that. So I bit him, he bit me, and he was in his crate for a little while.
1: That's unfortunate.
2: I had to think about it yesterday.
1: Yeah.
2: I think my dog sitter spoils them. I think my dog sitter is the reason why I'm on the IR. We are Sports. Dang.
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12: Monday night's college football game kicked off at Florida State at 9:15 Eastern time after a power outage delay. Eventually, 19th-ranked SMU won 27-24 at Florida State on a short field goal in the final minutes, winning the game despite four turnovers. The Dodgers won their fifth straight contest, 6-3 over Cincinnati. Teoscar Hernandez hit a three-run homer. Boston won its fifth in a row, 5-2 over the Angels. Adley Rutschman of the Red Sox, a three-run homer. The A's took the late game against Toronto, 6-5 with a run in the bottom of the ninth. San Francisco in 11 innings edged St. Louis. Arizona won in 10 at Kansas City. The Padres held on to beat Washington 3-2. And Philadelphia shut out Atlanta 1-0. Kyle Schwarber, his 43rd homer. It came in the bottom of the eighth. The Falcons named quarterback Tua Tagovailoa their week one starter. And at the U.S. Open, Coco Gauff won her fourth rounder. I'm Steve DeSager.
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0: And by the way, I did have it on good authority, according to Ricky, Ricky and Vito, who put the imaging together for the network, that they would like new songs by today so they could have them ready for tomorrow.
1: Jonas, shut up.
0: It's
2: true. I mean, I've already put mine in. I'm not sure what Jonas is doing. He's just trying to egg you on.
1: I mean, you guys are on good authority that y'all want new songs in tomorrow. I'm sticking with mine.
2: Oh, no.
0: Yeah. I know, because they're putting together a new opener.
1: No,
0: for the
1: I'm gonna stick with mine. You know, I'm gonna stay true to mine.
2: All right.
1: Yeah, I'm gonna stay true to mine.
3: Can we go back to Pop It?
0: Yeah. Oh yeah,
3: Pop It was fun.
1: Oh yeah,
0: that was great.
1: That one really worked.
0: Yeah, I like that one.
1: That's stripper music.
3: Yeah.
0: So what?
1: Why did you say oh yeah like that to stripper music?
0: Because I forgot about Pop It.
1: Oh, okay.
0: Cherry Red was another one. That's a good one.
1: Cherry Red. You're stupid.
0: That's that one.
1: Come on, man. It's hour three. Let's go. Come on.
0: Yeah, grow up. It is Two Pros and a Cup of Joe here on Fox Sports Radio. 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It is a Tuesday, and that means it's Pete Prisco time. Senior NFL columnist for CBS Sports, CBS Sports HQ analyst. And if you want to get chewed up and spit out on social media, you can get him on X at Prisco CBS. Pete, good morning.
4: What's up, guys? How are you?
1: Good morning, Pete Prisco.
2: What up, Pete?
0: Pete, did you were you a little bothered by the performance of Sam Levitt? Former Sun Devil, putting on a show as LSU looked like the best team in the country over the weekend. Did it bother you or no?
4: Well, they had an exhibition game to start the season, so you can't really take that into account. I mean, what is Clemson? They're done.
2: Damn.
4: Look, if you don't pay the way everybody else pays, you're not going to win in this country anymore. So that's basically what it is. And LSU's got the best team money can buy right now, right? I mean, look at Sam Levitt. Sam Levitt was making a boatload at ASU, and then Sam Levitt gets even more money to go to LSU.
2: I mean, what was he making at ASU, Pete? What was he making?
4: I think it was $3 million. That's what I heard. I don't know if it's true, but that's what I heard. And I think he's getting four something, right? Four and a half or more than that at LSU, isn't it? Brady, you know that.
2: I mean, you're the one with all the numbers, pal. I'm just listening to you.
4: What'd you hear?
2: I heard it was about that, maybe a little more.
4: Well, there you go. I mean, I can't fault the kid. Go take the money. But that doesn't mean I want him to succeed. I hope he stinks.
2: So you were rooting against him this past weekend?
4: I was hoping Clemson won the game. He still runs too much.
2: There's a little bit of that. Who did you come away most impressed by this past weekend in college football?
4: In terms of players or teams?
2: Teams, but maybe a player or two as well.
4: Well, I thought Arch Manning looked like Arch Manning. He looked good. But again, who'd he play? He didn't play anybody either. I thought LSU
2: would be Texas State.
4: I mean, LSU looked fantastic. They really did. I mean, on both sides of the ball. So the most impressive team was LSU. The best team money can buy. Let's go. Kudos to them. Just like Texas Tech last year, best team money can buy. Isn't that what the sport is now? I mean, that's basically what it is. We're going to have those teams are going to be the ones at the top, and the rest of the sport's going to fall off.
2: There's people who feel like it's always been that way. It's just over the table now.
4: Yeah, well, but it's okay. It's over the table now. But back in the day when it was under the table, they weren't getting $4.5 million, Brady.
2: Well, you don't know that. There might be some players getting paid some decent coin, you know.
4: Well, let's put it this way. You were a giant recruit. What'd you get?
2: I got nothing, pal. I'm not the demographic where they're walking in your household thinking you need something.
4: LeVar was a giant recruit. What'd he get?
1: Huh?
4: if it was going on the way you guys say it was going on, And you two were two of the top recruits, and you were big school recruits and went to major programs, and yet you sit here and go, we didn't get anything. So it wasn't really going on then, was it?
2: It was going on, Pete. It just wasn't at Notre Dame or some other spots. It was mostly in the South, Pat. I mean, let's call it what it is. There was no secret of what the advantage was.
4: Okay, Brady, your quarterback at Notre Dame, Carr, right now, what's he getting?
2: I don't know. I don't know the exact numbers. I don't know ballpark, but he's up there with the market value of everything else.
4: Okay. So Brady Quinn, you two missed out on a boatload of money because you didn't play in this generation, correct? I mean, that's basically what happened. Yeah.
2: Correct.
4: Look, I just have a problem I'm not going to fault the kid because I think the kid should take everything he can get. I mean, if I'm a kid, I got a school paying me $2 million and another school's paying me $5 million, I'm jetting off to the $5 million. I can't fault the kid, but it doesn't mean I got to be happy about it if I'm sitting there. And by the way, I'm not so sure ASU's quarterback's not pretty good right now. We'll know on Saturday when they play A&M. We'll know more about him when they play A&M.
1: You mentioned Arch. You think he wins his Heisman depending on his performance this upcoming weekend?
4: No, it's too early for that.
1: It's too early. I think it's early. It's early enough where if you have a game like this, you can put yourself so far ahead that all you have to do is not play yourself out of a Heisman versus play yourself into getting the Heisman.
4: If he threw five touchdown passes and rolled up 400 yards and they beat Ohio State in a shootout, then I think that puts him firmly in the conversation. But if they win and he throws two touchdown passes and doesn't turn it over, I don't think that gives him the Heisman Trophy.
1: It's pretty important then. I mean, I would assume this has got to be
4: a for everybody. It's an important game in a lot of ways. But I'll tell you what, watching Ohio State, I thought Sayan looked great the other day. But again, who are they playing? So you gotta relax the enthusiasm a little bit on those guys. But I think this is a big game for both those teams, and it's a big game for both those quarterbacks. So yeah, to answer your question, can it take him? Can it make sure he's going to win the Heisman? No. Can it take him out of the Heisman? Maybe.
1: Which is crazy. I agree with you though. A bad early game and a big game can take you out of the race, but a great good game early on puts you in the conversation. But doesn't ensure.
4: Well, he's in the conversation. Both those guys are in the conversation anyway.
1: I feel like he can distance himself in the conversation if he were to have a bang-up game against Ohio State. If they were to beat Ohio State, I think even if he doesn't have the most phenomenal game, if he just has a really, really good game, I think he puts himself out there in the conversation above everybody else.
4: He looked really good the other day.
1: Yeah.
4: I said all along, I think he's going to be the first quarterback picked, and I stand by that.
0: Okay. Pete, where does it land with you that the NFL kicks off tomorrow because we're playing a game in Australia on Thursday?
4: It's weird, but I understand it. I mean, look, if I were one of those teams, I wouldn't be thrilled to be playing out there. No way. I mean, that flight, what is the flight, 17 hours?
0: Yeah.
4: Isn't that what it is?
0: 16,
4: I mean,
0: come on, 17.
4: I mean, that's got to just wear on your body and the time change and everything else. I mean, did you see Raheem Morris is actually having a birthday? He had a birthday, and he lost it because the day was lost.
2: It's his 50th birthday. It's not like a small one. It's a big birthday.
4: Right. He never had it, though. So, you know what? Right. He's going to stand around and tell everybody he's still 49.
1: Come on. That's smart.
4: But, I mean, it's weird. The whole thing is weird, but I understand it. I just wouldn't want to be a part of it. I'll be honest with you. I saw that there's reporters over there and stuff. I wouldn't want to be. That's 17 hours on a plane. I can't tell you how many people would irritate the hell out of me 17 hours on a plane.
2: You'd be going nuts, Pete.
4: Oh, my God.
2: How do you sit down and watch a game? Like, all the games you watch, you're not the type of person to sit down for any long period of time.
4: But look, I'm always changing the channel and I move around, I get up for a second, but sitting on a plane is just horrendous to me. It might be one of the five worst things to do. It really is. It's terrible.
0: What are the other four?
4: I got to think about it, but it's terrible though. I mean, think about this. Think about this though. Well, driving in traffic on 95 in South Florida is never fun either. Here's the thing about being on a plane. No matter what you do, you can do everything perfectly the right way yourself. get in your seat, get on at the right time, get in with the right group, sit down, put your bag where it's supposed to be, sit down, relax. And no matter what you do, there's going to be at least 10 people that irritate the hell out of you on that plane. At least, bare minimum. It could be armrest seat guy next to you being a jackass, by the way. You know what I'm talking about. He sits there, oh, my, I'm here. I got this elbow room. It's mine. No, you don't, dude. That's my seat. Or seat rammed back in front of you. You know, that guy who just rams it back, that guy. Then you got the overhead compartment idiot who's trying to fit a bag in that because he doesn't want to pay the 25 bucks to check the bag. He's fitting a bag in that should have been checked long before that. He's trying to ram it into the overhead, and he knows it's got to be checked, that guy. What about race from the back of the plane guy at the end of the time it lands? Where are you going? Getting the hell off the damn plane. So you got that guy. There's a different guy for every irritating thing on a plane. 17 hours of that? Oh, my God.
2: That's so dramatic, dude.
0: Well, unbelievable. Well,
2: oh, my gosh. Pete, I assumed you watched Michigan, Western Michigan. Did you look at that with some skepticism as to how it finished, or did you think there should have been a second left back on the clock?
4: No, based on what we saw on the TV, there should not have been a second on the clock. But I guess there's another view. Why haven't they shown that, by the way?
2: They did. The Big Ten released, actually, with a lot of transparency, the camera, the clock, and the conversation. So you can search and find that. But they did list all of that.
4: Did you? Let me ask you this. Did you think it was there was a second left?
2: I did not. It looked like the game was over to me.
4: I did too. And here's the other thing. Now we're going to have a teaching moment for all the players. If they're throwing a Hail Mary and you're out of bounds, don't touch the damn ball, right? Because if he doesn't touch it, there's no way there's a second left because it hits the ground and then it's done, right?
2: Well, there's a way there's a second left. You know, they are playing in Michigan.
4: Oh,
2: it seemed
4: wow.
2: like
4: yeah. You get the big house.
2: Isn't that what you love, though, Pete?
4: Right?
2: Don't you love a little home cooking, a little home field advantage?
4: Oh, yeah. Well, again, though, look, Western Michigan got hosed. But when Western Michigan got the ball back with a minute 50 left in the game, right, didn't they get a fumble with a minute 50 left deep in the end? And they didn't try and do anything with it.
2: Did they not kick a field goal? They just ran the clock out and punted? I can't remember.
4: Remember? I think they were winning 9-7, and they got the ball
2: they
4: back.
2: They kicked
4: the
2: field goal then.
4: To make it 12-7, that's right.
0: Hey, yeah. Pete, there has been some conversation, though. It's gotten a little louder because one of the thoughts was, well, you know, there may not have been a full second on the clock. It was more like maybe 9/10 of a second. So would you be open to 10 of a second being added to the world of football, a la what we do in basketball?
4: Yeah, I'm okay with that. Why not? That would be fine. But again, I don't think the way the home cooking was going, it would have mattered.
0: I mean,
4: look, the bottom line is Western Michigan, for them, in the grand scheme of things, it's got to be a horrible loss in terms of what they, you know, going and beating that team at that place. It feels awful. It doesn't impact their season at all. I mean, because they're not going to playoffs or anything. Their whole thing is about winning their conference, so it doesn't impact their season. But it impacts, you know, going there and getting a major upset over a program that everybody looks at being such a dominant program compared to yours. So, yeah, that stings. What does it do for Michigan? They were terrible. They were terrible that night. So you stole one, but do you still feel good about it? You feel good about if you're a Michigan fan, you feel good about that win? No, you don't. Your team stunk, and people are talking about should the quarterback, who by the way they paid a boatload of money for that kid, from what I understand. He wasn't very good either.
1: To keep him there. Yeah. I feel good about it if I'm a Michigan fan.
4: I tell you what, though. I'll tell you what, though. That was one hell of a Hail Mary, though.
1: It was. It was a Hail Mary. Pete, let's talk a little pro. You got your power rankings out, and it's interesting. You got two AFC teams NFC teams, excuse me. You go AFC, two AFCs and three and four with Jags and Bills. I found it interesting that you had the Jags higher than the Bills. I find it interesting that you have the Seahawks number one. I know their defense is good, but That says to me you're a believer in their offense as well.
4: Well, I always start the Super Bowl champ at number one.
1: Okay. I mean, that's just what I do. All right.
4: Yeah.
1: And that's kind of lazy, though, Pete Prisco.
4: No, it's not. It's just
1: kind of lazy.
4: Coming from you?
1: Yes. Yes. 100% coming from me. Go ahead.
4: Okay.
1: Go ahead. Defend yourself. Go ahead. I want
4: to
1: hear this.
4: I always start the Super Bowl champ at number one. They've earned the right to start there. Why? Because they've earned the right. They won the Super Bowl. They're going into the next season. They're number one. So I put them at number one. It's just something I do.
1: Okay.
4: Do I think they're going to win the Super Bowl? No. Do I think the Rams are going to win the Super Bowl? No. I didn't pick either one to win the Super Bowl. Mm-hmm. I don't know if you saw the video I did last week, and people went crazy on it because they said I'm a crazy old man, or I'm senile, or I've done a lot of drugs, or whatever. I picked Jacksonville to play the Cowboys in the Super Bowl.
2: Wow, the mayor of Jacksonville picks Jacksonville. Unbelievable.
4: Brady, they won 13 games last year, and they're a better football team than they were a year ago, and yet nobody's talking about them. Why?
2: Well, we haven't seen any games yet. We haven't seen any games. We'll see if they're a better team than last year.
4: Well, okay, everybody's talking about the Rams. We haven't seen them play yet either.
2: Yeah, no, I'm with you. This is why, no offense. Your power rankings are great in season. Before the season, you're basically telling me that you're giving preseason college football rankings. I would print them out. I would crumble them up, and then I'd open them back up. I'd crumble them up again, and then I'd open them back up, and then I'd crumble them up one more time, open them back up, and then I'd use them as toilet paper. That's what I would do with your power rankings at this point in the season.
4: Well, you know what?
1: It would hurt.
4: He's not wrong, but if you print them out, save them until week 18 so you can laugh at them. Because usually,
2: what do you mean? You change your power rankings every week. We used to debate about this back at CBS Sports.
4: But that's what I'm saying, though, Brady. But when you always in week 17, you always look back at week one. You go, "Oh my God, what in the hell was I thinking?" So yeah, you're not wrong from that standpoint. But
2: exactly. So Jacksonville. I mean, I'm not saying they're going to make a playoff run.
4: It's kind of like sitting down on a pregame show on a network and before the season and talking about who you think's going to win the national championship.
2: I got a team still alive, pal. I got a team still alive. I don't know about you.
4: Let me ask you that. Your little panel that you have before on your pregame show, didn't you make some predictions?
2: Is that what your power rankings are? Are they predictions or who are the best teams?
4: Well, they're kind of both.
2: But yeah, okay, so let's just discern what exactly we're talking about here.
4: When you make your predictions, okay, are you basing them on information that you think is the best team?
2: Here's the difference, Pete, is I am not ranking.
4: Who'd you pick to win the national champion?
2: Yeah. I think Notre Dame's going to win the national championship.
4: Hold on.
2: Do I feel as good after watching them play Wisconsin? I think Wisconsin's probably better than people think, but I don't feel like it was a great.
4: By the way, Notre Dame, turn that kid loose, please. What are they doing? Let that kid throw the ball more.
2: I thought he threw it a fair amount. You know, I think they were. Give Wisconsin credit. Wisconsin played a good first half. Notre Dame made the adjustments. I think they're still trying to discover too which guys they can hang their hat on. You know, like that's a big thing.
4: Speaking of getting a gift, the turnover on the that guy was out of bounds.
2: Right. Do we want to talk about any other gifts that were given?
0: Pete, you're all over the place, man.
2: I thought you could make a case that there is still a shot where he was inbounds with possession. However, when you put the two photos together, it looked questionable. The problem is, what was the call on the field? They called it a turnover. So I thought you had to go with the call on the field.
4: You're probably right, but they got a gift there. So,
2: well, yeah, anytime a kickoff bounces off a dude's chest and right into one of the guys running down on kickoff, yeah, it's a gift, of course.
4: But the right call should have been he was out of bounds. I mean, that was the proper call. He just didn't call right on the field. So I get with you.
2: I can't debate with you when you just go, yeah, you're probably right. But that wasn't the right call.
4: By the way, Brady, we're just glossing over the fact that you just crumbled up my power rankings and used them as toilet paper.
2: Only the preseason ones. Only the preseason ones. Once we get into the season, I love talking about them, but not the ones before the season, because you just admitted you only put the Seattle Seahawks at number one because they won last year, which has no bearing on them this year.
0: So,
4: well, I mean, it does have a bearing because I think they're
2: no,
4: they're
2: it right doesn't. With, if you just picked right for Jacksonville right and Dallas to play in the Super Bowl, that should be 1 and 2 in your power rankings this year.
4: They're one of the best teams. They're one of the best teams in the league right now, Seattle.
2: And they should be 1 and 2 in your power rankings. It makes no sense to pay homage to last year's team if last year's team isn't one of the top two teams you think this year.
4: It is in my book. That's the way I do it. I always start at number one.
1: That's strange. That's the strangest logic to me ever. But
2: you make no logic here, Pete.
0: So Pete, is Jacksonville to beat Dallas in the Super Bowl? That's your official pick.
4: Yes.
0: Has that gotten you? Have you received as much pushback on previous Super Bowl picks as this one?
2: Pete is never going to buy a drink at Blue Martini in Jacksonville ever again. Mm. He's going to be amazed for life.
4: By the way, I always picked the Bills and the Packers. I just didn't do it this year.
2: It's true. That was good when Rodgers was in Green Bay. You did
4: well, and also Love. I think the Packers are going to be good again this year. I think Jordan Love.
2: In your defense,
4: year.
2: I think Rodgers won 3 straight MVPs, and you did pick and win a Super Bowl every one of those years. So,
4: but in Buffalo, look, I think Buffalo is going to be right there. The way I played it out, I had Jacksonville go to Buffalo and beating them. That's how I played it out. I had Buffalo as the number one seed, and Jacksonville going there and beating them. I played the whole thing out.
0: So this is your
4: and I
0: most.
4: Think Dallas is going to be. I think Dallas is going to be really good, by the way.
0: So
4: really good.
0: In your long, illustrious career, this is the most controversial preseason Super Bowl pick you've ever had.
4: It's up there, yes. It's definitely up there. No question.
0: I love it.
4: Well, and again, because here's part of the problem with Jacksonville. 13 wins, better team. Won't win as many games, I don't think, but they'll be a better team. But not one person on the outside who really does the information, studying, looking at it, doesn't understand that they're a better football team than they were years ago. All they do on the surface is look and say, well, they lost Devin Lloyd and they lost Achan, who was ETN last year. They lost him. But they're not losses. They really aren't. Devin Lloyd, by the way, is wearing the green dot in Carolina. They had to line him up in Jacksonville half the time, if you watch the tape. And so,
2: all right.
4: He's not alone.
2: Can I make this case, though? Like, I do feel like it's hard to think Tennessee is going to be worse than we were last year. Let's just look at the division.
4: Well, you haven't watched the preseason.
2: What's that?
4: Cam Ward doesn't look good. He better get going. And I think he will.
2: No, but you'd have to think they'll be improved. Like, do you not? Do you think they're going to be that bad?
4: Yeah. They'll be a little bit better. I don't think they're going to be significantly better.
2: I think Indy's going to be pretty good too. They're always solid. I think
4: they'll be the usual 7-8 wins, and then they'll get the regime will finally be done. Yeah,
2: maybe nine. They get those 9-8s in there every once in a while too. And then you got Houston, which I think look, you know, CJ Stroud's in a contract year. He already turned down a big offer. I think he's going to be at his best, and I think that's a defense that is as nasty as there is in the NFL. So I look at the division, and I go, all right, that's going to be a tougher route for them. And defensively speaking, I think they were good last year. I'm curious to kind of see what that defense looks like with some of, you know, with Devin Lloyd, some others, you know, not being there. And look, you might be right. Maybe they are better. We still got to see it. I mean, you know what I'm saying? Like, I think you can understand the skepticism of how that team would handle, you know, a deep playoff run and then getting to a Super Bowl and ultimately beating, you know, a team like the Dallas Cowboys. You can understand why people would be skeptical.
4: There's no skepticism on the Texans who basically, you know, don't win playoff games and
2: yeah, well, Pete, we're not picking them to win the Super Bowl.
4: Beat them twice last year. They blew a game to Davis Mills. Think about that. They blew a game in the fourth quarter to Davis Mills. Should have beat them twice. And so look, I love the Texas defense. Nobody can argue that. I mean, but now we have them as the 85 Bears right now. I mean, that's what the Texas defense supposedly is. And offensively, you mentioned CJ Stroud. When was the last time he was good?
2: Well, his rookie year, but he might be in for a big year this year, I think.
4: And so I think if you look at it, if you rank Houston and the Jacksonville units, the number one unit of all of them is that defense. There's no doubt about that. The number two unit is Jacksonville's offense. The number three unit is Jacksonville's defense. And the number four unit is the Texans' offense. You would agree with me on that?
2: Yes.
4: So I think Jacksonville's a better overall team. And by the way, you're adding a shutdown corner. They didn't have that last year. That guy wasn't there playing corner. You're adding a shutdown corner to Travis Hunter.
2: Yeah, Pete, we love you.
1: Sandman coming to get Pete off the stage.
2: Up against it.
0: Hey, Pete. Well done. By the way,
4: you know what? I'd rather be, hey, LeVar, I'd rather be right then, so I want to be right. I'd rather be right of every pick. I want to be right of all my picks. You know, like Brady found out back in the day. I was always right, you know?
0: That's right. Get him on X. If you got an issue with Pete Prisco, you can find it on X at Prisco CBS.
5: You can find it.
0: Pete, we appreciate it. We'll do it again next week.
5: Thanks, Pete.
4: Guys, take care.
0: There he is, the great Pete Prisco, senior NFL columnist for CBS Sports, CBS Sports HQ analyst. And by the way, that pick, Jags to beat the Cowboys in the Super Bowl, currently on DraftKings, that exact result, 430-1. So that's what that payout would look like. And by the way, the wait is over. Football is here, and so is DraftKings. 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The crown is yours. And up next, could we see a quarterback switch in the world of football? That's yours here on FSR.
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0: Two pros and a cup of Joe. Fox Sports Radio. LeVar Arrington, Brady Quinn, Jonas Knox with you here. Coming up in about 12 minutes from now, we are going to have another edition of The Leftovers. 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So we talked about the Western Michigan debacle and handling of the extra second that they found lying around to give to Michigan and the Hail Mary to win the game.
1: Found it.
0: Just
1: yeah,
0: found
1: pick it up
0: lying
1: off
0: around.
1: The floor.
0: Oh, there it is. I was looking everywhere for that. So it did bring up the discussion that, you know, maybe there's, you know, a little bit of an issue potentially at quarterback. Maybe Bryce Underwood is, you know, not the guy that they thought he was going to be with Kyle Whittingham as the new head coach there at Michigan. And he spoke about where things stand with his quarterback currently.
20: He's our QB right now. It's not something that's infinite. I mean, at some point, you know, we've got to turn a corner and we've got to see improvement as we do with a bunch of stuff. We got to see improvement out of the coaches. And so it's not just on Bryce, but and it's not just Bryce's job that is not absolutely set in concrete. Nobody is. I mean, you got to perform week in and week out and become somebody that we feel like is playing at a level that we can win with. And that goes far beyond Bryce. It goes throughout the whole team. And so it's what you've done lately is very important in football.
0: That's promising. Sounds like things are in a good place there. So
1: very calming voice, I'll say that.
2: Yeah, Coach Whittingham's always that way. He's very measured, very calm. I'm sure inside, though, and if anyone watched him down the stretch of that game, just almost had a sense of disbelief. And I think there's been a huge disconnect because everything you have heard out of Michigan is of the 13 training camp practices, whatever it is, that he had 13 great ones. And Jason Beck, who's got a propensity to develop quarterbacks from his time at Utah with Kyle Whittingham, seemed to talk glowingly about Bryce Underwood. The problem is when you watch him now, and it could go back to the spring game, you could go for this as an example too, and this is, he's had much more time to prepare for this game. It just seems like he has not taken the step forward he needs to. And he started last year. So after you start for a season and then you see that lack of growth or jump from year one to year two, it becomes concerning. Now, in his defense, it is a new system. That's a new offense. That could be tough to adapt to. But there are some just general quarterback things that Bryce Underwood has struggled with. And the first is just overall processing, seeing the field. If he is not throwing a screen, if he is not throwing a basically single man route, he really has a tough time diagnosing what the defense is going and where the ball should go. He lacks the ability to throw with touch when he needs to. He lacks the ability to throw an accurate football to allow the receiver to catch and run. And so all those things end up playing a role in what you saw in week one. Now, I'm not giving up on him, but I think very similar to how Kyle Whittingham and their staff probably feels, you know, when you can't do some of these simple things right, when you throw a ball, for example, into a cover two trap corner and there was no disguise, it was just cover two the entire way. It was bad ball placement and almost ended up in a pick. When you throw an interception, when you stare down your target like you did the entire game right before the end of the first half, like those are all alarming things. And when you really break down where their pass game was successful, there was a botched shotgun snap that he threw at the beginning of the game. We talked about that at the beginning of the show. He had a couple other rollouts, a scramble. I mean, it wasn't anything that was by design. And that has to be concerning for Michigan when you're now playing in week two, an Oklahoma team that is much better offensively, running the football, throwing the football. So you're going to have to score some points, and much better defensively that are going to give you all sorts of fits. And if I'm Brent Venables, I look at what we did last year in Norman and say, what do I have to change? This young man hasn't proven he's gotten any better playing from the pocket. And probably the most damning or concerning thing is he is an absolute Adonis. If you were to build a quarterback in a lab, he might be what that looks like. That being said, when there are opportunities to run, he's not even overly effective being as dynamic as you think he would be. And so even that portion of his game, if they ran him 15 to 20 times a game, I'm not sure how good it would work for them. So they have some big time question marks. And I would say this, Tommy Carr, the brother of CJ Carr, has come in and done such a good job that it's also warranted the impatience that you're starting to hear out of Michigan fans and maybe even their coaching staff.
1: Mm. Well, this is what preseason early game football brings you, is either you're going to see the positive and see it through, kind of like within the parameters of how calm coach's voice was and his explanation, or you're going to fall on the other side of it and you're going to maybe have a little bit of panic. There's probably knowing Michigan fans, it's probably going to be a mixed bag of it. You know, they're not really kind of as hardcore to condemn their team versus support their team. So, but it definitely creates the conversation now. And I don't know that that's healthy for a new coach returning starter who, by the way, you had to pay to keep there. So there's always that idea of it. If you bench him, the amount of money that you're throwing away by benching him. So now that has to go into consideration as well. But I don't think that if it's not a supportive, positive environment that they get through this. If it is supportive, if it is kind of, look, we got through this one. And sometimes you have that one game you lose. Sometimes you have that one game you got to get through that you were supposed to lose. And then things look up after that. We'll find out very quickly what this Michigan team really is. But right now they're 1-0, regardless of what any of the speculation or any of the criticisms may be.
0: The body language of those Michigan players, there was a lot of them after the game. Even though they won and it was a miraculous win, just kind of looking around going, yeah, this is not great. Like, it's not. And I just, I do wonder now, where does this, like, how bad could this get to where if he struggles again next week or the week after, or if we're three games, four games in, I mean, how quick is the hook for him like that? And how much power does Kyle Whittingham have, knowing, you know, the money that's involved and all that, to where, hey, listen, man, if he's not playing well, he's not playing well, and I gotta make a decision here. I wonder, you know, where this new college football, where do things stand with a decision like that?
2: And that's what's gonna be wild about this to witness is this is a head coach who comes in and inherits this quarterback, very similar to John Harbaugh, for example, with Jackson Dart. He inherited a first-round quarterback, granted by the general manager who's still there, and you can make the case, granted by some of the supporters at Michigan who are still there, who are still very much in support of this. Larry Ellison's, what is his wife, I believe, is a huge Michigan alum, helped really write that check. But if you're to believe all of that, you would then think that he's going to get, you know, a long leash here to be able to make mistakes and grow, given that it is a new offense. But I do feel like the fan base is going to be concerned if this doesn't turn around quick. They have a gauntlet of a schedule. And I would say after watching them essentially lose to Western Michigan, even though we're chalking it up as a win for them, 8-4 is probably the ceiling for what they're going to be capable of, given their Big Ten schedule and having to play Oklahoma this week. So, but it's going to be fascinating. It's going to be fascinating to see, you know, the dynamics of power at Michigan. And if there are some people who are financially supportive of the program that say, no, I paid for this young man, I want to make sure he gets every single opportunity to prove to me that he can't do it, as opposed to a new coaching staff that might get there and say, we feel like the guy behind him could do a better job at the quarterback spot. And we don't have any ties to this player.
1: 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It's your truck. And I respect a pickup that's built to get the job done, fellas, without making a fuss. That's right. That's the Nissan Frontier. 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
0: It is Two Pros and a Cup of Joe here on Fox Sports Radio. Up next, we close up shop with the leftovers here on FSR.
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0: 8 o'clock Pacific. By the way, start of the NFL season. Maybe we'll have some picks, some division winners, Super Bowl picks. It might even be better than Prisco's as well, too. So that'll be yours coming up tomorrow on the show. 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Search Two Pros wherever you get your podcast. Right after the show, today's pod will be posted. 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
1: Time to find out what's left.
2: Sounds incredible.
1: Here's the leftovers.
0: All right, Larray, what do we got?
3: This was actually kind of funny when I saw it. There was a volleyball event at Wrigley Field, and let's just say it did not go as expected. The first set game started earlier when it was still warm enough outside that the stadium was warm. This is an outdoor stadium, right?
0: Oh, yeah.
3: When the sun started to go down, the moisture hit the floor, and it turned everything into a slip and slide. They kept on having to mop it up, and eventually the mop just stopped working. So the players from both teams, Missouri and Nebraska, were down on their hands and knees with towels wiping up the floor. The whole thing. It was a crazy scene.
4: And that's two really good programs, and one being like a super elite program. So if you were to lose somebody to doing that type of spectacle, that would be if you lost, like, I forget her name, the one Tom Brady was talking, she's like the greatest volleyball player out there right now. But if you like lost one of them to a slip, that would be wild, man.
0: Yeah.
4: Crazy wild.
0: Ill-advised.
4: Yeah, that's interesting.
3: Yeah, moving forward, they said that they are only going to be discussing using indoor stadiums for safety purposes.
0: What a novel concept.
5: Makes sense.
3: Yes.
5: Makes sense.
3: Anyways, on to our next leftover. Patrick Mahomes' alma mater,
4: Harper
3: Texas
4: Murray,
3: Tech.
4: By the way.
3: Oh,
4: Harper Murray.
3: I'm going to have to look her up.
4: Yeah, go ahead. I'm sorry. Go ahead.
3: Oh, also, shout out to your daughter who plays for Oregon. Yeah. Amazing volleyball player. I follow her. She's got amazing abs. Crazy.
4: She's got good abs.
3: Crazy stuff. Anyway, so Patrick Mahomes' alma mater, Texas Tech, is honoring their superstar alumni for their game on September 18th. They're going to have an all Red Raiders like debut black and red outfit. It says Let's Ride uniform. So it's going to be all black with red things. It has Mahomes' name on the front of the helmet. Pretty cute.
0: You got a player's name on the front of the helmet?
3: Yeah, it says Mahomes, where it would usually say like
4: Air or
3: yeah,
4: Knight,
3: or Riddell or something, right?
5: I'm not sure how I feel about that.
3: And they even have a little initial that's really cool too, like a Mercedes Benz, but the Patrick Mahomes initial.
0: Hey, it's me, not
5: had
0: me.
5: That. they've had that. We are
4: Black Wolves. Well, all right.
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3: Now keep in mind, Clemson last year at this time was ranked fourth in the country. They were a popular national title pick by a lot of experts here. Now everybody keeps telling me he's safe, everything he's done there, that's great. We've seen coaches get relieved of their duties or fired after winning a championship.
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0: This is Dan Patrick.
3: Hope you had a great weekend. We did. A lot to talk about. Come on in, stay a while. Weren't here yesterday, so we'll do best and worst of the weekend for a Tuesday, 877-3DP show. Operator Tyler sitting by. He'll take your phone calls. As always, Stat of the Day brought to you by Panini America, the official trading cards of the Dan Patrick Show. 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

0: 9 Pacific. It's Not So Fast with Paps and Perloff, the all-new show from noon to 1 Eastern, right after we're done. You can catch it on NBC Sports Now and Peacock, which is where you can find this program. Good morning if you're watching or listening on our 440 radio stations around the country. All right, we'll come up with a poll question, play of the day, stat of the day, all of that forthcoming. Chris Fowler splitting time between calling the U.S. Open and college football. He'll join us. One of our favorites from the NFL Network, Gerald McCoy, will stop by as the NFL season gets underway tomorrow with the Patriots and the Seahawks. We'll recap the college football as well. Todd is here. Dylan's here. Marv, Pauly, yours truly, and, of course, the backroom guys. Do you have a poll question you want to start out with, Dylan, before we dive into the college football action from the weekend?
1: Well, we have a few options off of the Michigan game, if you want to start there, Dan.
0: Okay.
1: First one's from Todd, actually.
0: Got to be negative.
1: Got to be negative. Is there any chance Western Michigan would have gotten one more play if they were on offense in Ann Arbor? Yes or no?
0: I'm going to say yes. I spent way too much time on this over the weekend. I have an incredible source on this, and I was back and forth with him, and he did his damnedest to convince me that this happens. It's unfortunate that it happens, but the stadium clock and the clock that they use in the booth is not always synced up. And I said, I don't know why. How many times has this happened before where it goes to all zeros and then somebody goes, no, no, wait a minute. We got to check in the booth. I just don't understand it. I thought O.J. Simpson's trial lawyers did a better job explaining the bloody glove than they did what happened there at Ann Arbor. I kept going, you're making it worse the more you talk. It took them forever, you know, to do it. But that's where you go, huh? Wait a minute. How is that possible? But my friend kept saying, I mean, I've got probably 9, he might be texting me now, the link that ties the clock on the backboards in basketball when it gets under a minute to the scoreboard, he's telling me about that as well. Let's see, what else does he say about this? We were going back and forth right after the game. The on-site replay operator who is responsible for checking all things. The on-site is connected live to the conference office. Uh-oh. Hard to believe all of this hasn't been better clarified. The conference took far too long. Came across like, well, they were explaining something other than what we saw. And I kept thinking, how do you have a system like this? Don't we want everything to be in sync? Don't we want that clock to be? And then I was told they don't show you tenths of a second like we do in basketball. And I go, okay, I never thought of that, that we don't put up, you know, a full clock there, that it's, what was it, 0.04 or something. Like, it just didn't make any sense. But I thought it was unbelievable the response that Lance Taylor had. He's the Western Michigan head coach. Now, there's two ways to go about this. You go in there, you're upset, or you go in there and you realize, let the other people behind the scenes try to deal with this. You're a coach. You represent your players. You stay classy. And he certainly did after the loss.
2: At the end of the day, you don't always control, you know, those situations, or is there a second left on the clock? We talk about a lot about, you know, just respond regardless of what the circumstances are. We can't control whether there's a second left on the clock or not. We went out the first time. We defended perfectly, you know, the Hail Mary situation. I thought our guys did an excellent job. I know when I looked up at the clock, it was past zeros before we touched it.
0: Now, he did go on to say, you can choose to be bitter or choose to be better, and he chose to be better. Michigan got a win. Actually, they had a loss, but they also got a win. Western Michigan had a win, and now they have a loss. But you start to think about, and Western Michigan, they were a bowl team last year. They're a good team. The bigger issue, I think, with all of this, and this might mask it for a week until Michigan plays Oklahoma, Michigan was almost a 29-point favorite. They're not scoring. They spent a lot of money on their quarterback. They had one great drive. That, to me, is a bigger issue. That, yes, you saved your season. A miracle saved your season, but can't hide the problems that nearly ended it. Michigan got bailed out here. This is a franchise, if you want to call it, that wants to compete for national championships. Kyle Whittingham's debut. All of a sudden, you're looking around and you're going, wait a minute. Western Michigan is not going away. And you spent a lot of money on, once again, your quarterback. You have NIL. You have everything there. This was what I thought was really surprising. They did not look like a championship caliber team. And granted, 1 week, I get it. You're at home, fresh start, Kyle Whittingham, and then you pretty much lay an egg. That to me is the bigger picture here. That's the surprising part of all of this. Here is Kyle Whittingham, Michigan's head coach, about the end of the game.
3: Well, yeah, obviously the extra second was huge. As I watched the first Hail Mary end and the ball sailed out of the back of the end zone, as I glanced at the clock, I was pretty sure there was 1 second left, but that obviously is not up to me. But as the refs went to replay, they confirmed it, and so gave us one more opportunity. And that second time around, Bryce threw a perfect ball because the first one he sailed it out the back, which gives us no chance to catch it. And J.J. made a phenomenal catch. Doesn't surprise me. That's who he is. I see him make contested catches every day in practice. And offensive line gave Bryce enough time to launch it. And so this game will go down in history, Michigan history. I don't know if it's in a positive way, but it'll go down in history for certain.
0: Okay. Coach, I'm with you until you tell me that you thought there was another second left. Not many people did. Now, how in the building could you go, you know, I think there's another second up there? That was wild. Like, you just go, I kept going, wait, it's over. Wait, it's not over. Wait, how are they determining there's a tenth of a second? Like, then all of a sudden you got to round up and give them a second there? I just never seen it happen before. You know, there's been quite a few college football games in my lifetime, and I've never seen it where they came back to life. Like, they're the DeMar Hamlin of college football teams. It's like, nope, they're dead. It's over. Wait, what? They're coming back. Wow. But now you got Oklahoma coming in. Oklahoma and Michigan. And Michigan was a 1.5-point favorite a week ago. They're now a 5.5-point underdog just based off of that lackluster performance against Western Michigan. Yes, Todd?
4: If Michigan fans want Kyle Whittingham to pretend that he hates Ryan Day in Ohio State, I would be surprised. Wouldn't Western Michigan fans want him to be more riled up, as classy as he handled things, the Western Michigan coach? If I'm a Western Michigan fan, I'd want him to be up in arms and irate and screaming how this was taken away from us.
0: I think he chose the correct way because he's going to let other people fight his battle. I don't think anything based off his words at a press conference will change anybody's opinion on this. Now, you might say, come on, coach, you got to go in there and be angry. I think he's trying to be a leader and not cry about it. He had every reason to do that. Now, I did ask my source. I said, Western Michigan has taken the high road here. Does that have anything to do with them getting paid and making sure that if other schools in the Big Ten want to schedule Western Michigan? He goes, I haven't gone that far down the rabbit hole yet. I said, well, I'll give you 24 hours here. But, and then I saw Paul Feinbaum. I think he was with Stephen A. And they're like, you know, maybe you're trying to protect your paycheck you're going to get. Well, you're going to get paid no matter what. You played the game. But they're kind of going quietly with this, at least for the time being. I just, man, kept going, okay, This doesn't make any

0: any sense. And then you arbitrarily, it felt like, and then you tell me, okay, the clock that we see on TV is not the clock that's the actual clock. Don't, have we come far enough? We put men on the moon. We can't sync up a stadium clock with the clock we see on TV. Wow. 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Yes, Dylan.
1: Yeah, I also think if you're Western Michigan, if you'd been told before the game you were going to lose by one to Michigan, I imagine they probably would have signed up for that too. So while like the way it ended, you have every right in the world to be like, that was kind of bogus, we're upset, whatever. It's still like you played a great game.
0: Yeah, but I don't know if you say, yeah, we only lost by one. If you lost by one but didn't lose by one that way, then you might go, boy, that could have gone either way. You won that game, and then you lost that game. That, to me, is the hard part, where sometimes it's not that you lost, it's how you lost. And that one will, I mean, that's historical. That will be there forever. Yes, Marvin.
2: Yeah. Coach Taylor said, God, let's play a hard 60 minutes, not a hard 60 minutes in 1 second.
0: Well, his players played 60 minutes. They just didn't give them that 1 second. If they had gave 100% for that 1 second. And another thing, please, please, please knock the ball down. Nobody cares that you got the interception. They care that you got the win. Knock the ball down. Yes, Don.
3: So why should we should be surprised that they can't figure out the clock when they couldn't even have lights ready to go in last night's game, where you got to sit there for almost an hour and a half waiting for kickoff?
0: That was puzzling with Florida State and SMU. A couple hours there. Boy, they were filling. They were. That's tap dancing is what we call it in the business. And I'm going, man, I do not envy you, because you're at the mercy of somebody else. Like, you have no idea when the lights are going to come back on. Boy, SMU, that they can play some offense there. In Florida State, Mike Norvell, maybe last call for him. Dabo Sweeney, yikes. We'll talk about that. Lane Kiffin's leaning into being a villain. Like, he's, I would say, go full, all the way in. All right, you're going to be a villain outside of Baton Rouge. And you'll be a villain once you leave Baton Rouge, who knows, in a couple of years. But for the time being, you looked great. You played great. Your comments were suspect. But the bigger picture there, and I said we would be talking about the coach who lost that game more than who won. It might be 50-50. But Dabo Sweeney, wow. We'll take a break. Phone calls, we'll get to those. Settle on a poll question. A lot to get to. My NFL picks tomorrow on the program, in case you're wondering about who I think is going to make the Super Bowl. I'll have that for you as well. Take a break. Back after this, Dan Patrick Show. Wait is over. Football is here. 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
11: Got our play of the day coming up. Will it be the Hail Mary that Michigan ended up beating Western Michigan? Could it possibly be is the play of the day. Here was another thing. Now, I'm going to be accused of, well, you grew up in Ohio, you hate Michigan. I don't play any favorites at all. Truly don't. Couldn't care less. Whatever is the better story. It's like Michigan beating Ohio State when they won the national championship. Thought it was a great story. They were a great team. When Ohio State won the national title, when Indiana won the title, it doesn't matter to me. So I know that that will come up in comments that you don't like Michigan. I have nothing against Michigan. You can't storm the field, okay? You're Michigan. You got a gift against Western Michigan. Do not storm the field. Now, I do know that, you know, 18, 19, 20-year-olds want to run out there, and they're going to have their phone on, and, hey, I'm an influencer. You shouldn't storm the field when you beat Ohio State. You're Michigan. You're better than that. And after a game like that against Western Michigan, you can't storm the field. Okay? But you did. But I would just say, now, if Western Michigan had beaten Michigan, if their fans wanted to storm the field, I'm fine with that. Actually, I hate storming the field because I keep waiting for somebody to really get hurt. But once again, I'm the old man here. Yes, Paulie.
12: I am 100% with you on this. It's like, though, the Hail Mary is a field storming trigger, and the kids didn't think about, you know, we should be beating these guys by 35, not storming the field. Like, if I'm Western Michigan football, I have a poster of the field storming.
11: Yes, Dylan.
13: Yeah, I was thinking of a poll we could do off this. Essentially, the Michigan fans storming the field is deserved because it was a crazy ending, lame because they didn't deserve the second Hail Mary chance, or lame because they were 27.5-point favorites.
11: You're supposed to win that game by 4 touchdowns. You can't storm the field. Even if you win by 4 touchdowns, you're Michigan. But once again, fan base, kids, look at me, Mom, I'm on TV. I get it. Yes, Paulie.
12: My last question on this, and maybe your source could help. What triggered the review in the first place? Because if you're watching on TV or on the field, it's clear, it's zeros, and then the ball hits the ground. Okay. What would trigger it? Because Western Michigan is walking off the field and celebrating. Did the Michigan head coach yell at the officials? Did the officials yell upstairs? Because the officials are doing the game over sign. It didn't seem like the review came from on the field to upstairs. It felt like the reverse order.
11: Okay, my source an hour ago, I said if the clock showed all zeros in the Michigan game, who called for a replay to see if there was any time left doesn't make sense to me. And then my source said the on-site replay operator who is responsible for checking all things. The on-site is connected live to the conference office. And I guess he has to, you know, look at everything to see the exact time. Are all 000.000? And it's connected to the conference office, which I like how he kind of snuck that in. Now, I just got another person involved in this says it's an automatic review. I guess, and I'll say this to my source who is listening, is this with every single game, it's an automatic review just to see that there is no time left. I never saw it before. I've never seen a game where it's 0-0-0 and they go, hold on. Oh my God, we found a second. Where'd you find it? In the seat cushions? Yes, Dylan.
13: It really was a masterclass in just make it progressively more confusing so people stop asking about it. Because then they're like, the defensive player was out of bounds when he started his jump, and at the apex of his jump, he made contact with the ball and it stopped the clock. And I was like, all right.
11: All right. I'll let you know. So I got two sources on this that are listening to the show and trying to help me get it so it makes sense. This is like the NFL when they change a rule, they just add more language to it, and you go, okay. Yes, Todd.
3: But that's the problem, exactly, using that word you said. It feels like they found a second. My first, second, and third thought, even if it's unfair, is somehow the big shots with the Big Ten were like, we can't let this end like this and have Michigan lose to Western Michigan week one if we have hopes in college football playoffs and how far we want our Michigan Wolverines to go. There's got to be a way we can give them one more chance at this Hail Mary.
11: The request ordinarily comes from the replay official, replay operator, or a rule-mandated review situation. Under NCAA Rule 12, replay can be involved with the game clock in several circumstances. At the end of a quarter or half, a significant clock malfunction error, the correct time when a reviewed play ended, special end of half limitation. If the clock expired but replay determines the ball became dead with time remaining, whether time can be restored can depend on how the clock would restart.
13: Totally.
11: Yeah, I got it. Yes, Marvin.
5: Yeah, if I'm Western Michigan, I'm saying we beat Michigan. Hey, look, Doug Collins, it's been 50 years. Doug Collins will not accept that silver medal. The Russians? They had three different chances to win that game in the gold medal.
11: Yeah.
5: Like, we won that game. Yeah. We literally won that game. Noah Eagle called the winning call. It was over.
11: Yeah, I agree. Yeah, Paul.
12: If I was a Western Michigan head coach, I know it's in hindsight. When they won that game, they should have headed to the showers. They should have just said, we're showering, we're packing up, we're going back to Kalamazoo, do what you got to do. Now, you didn't know what was going to happen, but you wish you could have done that. That'd have been awesome. You're in the bus.
11: Yeah. Just leave the state. Don't even shower.
12: Right.
11: Yeah, dude, just go.
12: Eye black pads.
11: Wear your uniforms. Just go.
12: Like a heist.
11: Get a police escort trying to track you down to bring you back. You got to go back for 1 second. Yes, Paul. Or yes, Marvin.
5: And somebody's got to have a conversation with Underwood. I don't know if it's Dave Portnoy or whoever else, the Ellisons. Hey, look, we paid you a good chunk of change. We need you to step your game up a little bit.
11: Boy, it feels like he's going to be game to game, but Bryce Underwood got paid. You know, Larry Ellison, I think Dave Portnoy, they ponied up, I think, $12 million for his career at Michigan. The LSU game wasn't much of a game, but I wanted to see reaction locally with the fans. I wanted to see if Clemson was going to put forth a competitive team. And I wanted to see what Lane Kiffin was going to say and do. Well, I wasn't disappointed. Lane leaned in. He's a villain. He knows he's a villain. Now, there is reportedly a halftime speech. And I think this is from OutKick that said that Lane Kiffin halftime speech, let me edit what he said there. He said to his team at halftime, and they're up like, I don't know, 31-3 at halftime. Now, the alleged speech was, he said, no matter if you're in the game for one more snap or 50 more snaps, you're effing taking it out on them. The whole effing world hates you, so you get a chance to show the whole world, go F yourself. Clemson just had to see it right now. Well, note to Lane Kiffin, I don't think America hates the LSU football players. They hate you. There's a big difference in that. I don't think anybody, unless it's the players who were playing professionally who came back, who didn't get to play for you over the weekend, that would be the only players you might single out. I don't think anybody is saying anything else about those LSU. LSU played a great, great game. I mean, they dominated. And the running, like, you start to look at Clemson and you go, okay, maybe, you know, there was a hiccup or two. And I said, you can't have seven wins again. And everybody says the same thing. Oh, you know, with Dabo, he's on scholarship the rest of his life, everything he did. No one's on scholarship the rest of their life. It's just not. So I was looking at the Dabo buyout, by the way. Clemson, I found out, could save $3 million by firing him during the season. And then they only have to pay him $57 million. there would be a negotiation there, and they'd come up with a price, if that's the case. But Clemson would be on the hook for the entirety of the buyout, even if Dabo Swinney took another job. Now, Penn State saved a ton of money. They saved, I think, about $40 million with James Franklin. But Clemson wouldn't get that discount if he takes another job. We know that James Franklin took the Virginia Tech job. Yes, Dylan?
13: I'm curious to see if that does happen and Dabo's on the market. Are schools going to be wary of hiring him given his sort of old school approach to the whole NIL landscape? Because I imagine an LSU would be like, we're moving on to the future.
11: Let me see. My other source, battling sources here. It's an automatic review. Yes, would be any game that has an ending such as this. Replay can add and will add time if another play could affect the outcome of the game. Well, I get that you can add. Are you adding time or was there time there? That's what I want to know. I don't like when you say we're adding time. If there's time there with your official clock, then just tell me that. That's okay. But don't say we're adding time. You should be just monitoring the time that's right in front of you. Because when you say adding time, are we rounding up to 1 second? I wasn't the best student. But I do know how to ask some questions. Yes, Dylan.
13: I'm going to blame soccer. You think it's a coincidence? We just had the World Cup here. All of a sudden, we're adding time to the end of our football games.
11: But this wasn't stoppage time. Come on. Yes, Paulie.
12: Going back to Clemson, they have North Carolina in a couple weeks, which becomes maybe the buyout bowl or whatever you want to call it. But they have Georgia Southern this weekend. Quietly, they have Georgia Southern as their home opener. Georgia Southern's decent football. That's just one to, if Clemson is down, keep an eye on that one.
11: Here's another thing. Go back to with 34 seconds left, Western Michigan kicks the field goal, correct? How much time elapsed on that kick? 3 seconds. Okay. If the kick takes the customary amount of time for a kick, you don't have that second Hail Mary. Maybe we should go back and look at that kick of start to finish of how long it should have taken. Because maybe it takes 4 seconds. So you can start to look at the conspiracy part of this and say, clock operator, in-house, we want to get as much time as possible, save as much time. Okay, snap, kick. When does the clock stop with a field goal? I don't know. I thought this was going to be an easy day. Fun day, football, getting ready for the NFL. Now, Zapruder film. Yes, Marvin.
5: As this segment goes on, I'm getting angrier and angrier with Michigan. Take care of business against Western Michigan like you're supposed to.
11: Yeah. Then I wouldn't be dealing with this today.
5: Yeah, 4-touchdown favorite. And you needed 60 minutes and a second to beat Western Michigan at home. And then your fans stormed the field.
11: Yes, Dylan.
13: It is funny how inexact of a science football really is when you start to break it down. Even like pass interference and holding and stuff that were arguing about like what is the exact

0: moment a field goal is technically over for the clock. It is just, there's a lot of plays throughout the game that are like, this is purely subjective.
1: Can I go through that entire game and go, wait a minute, that should have lasted 7 seconds. Wait, that should have only lasted 3 seconds. Yes, Paul.
2: But that's one of the problems a lot of people have with replays, trying to make a sport an exact science. Because if you watched that game or were at that game, you saw the clock go to zero and the game was over. There's no reason to change that. It was clear to everybody, and what we saw should be the final rule.
1: Chris in Syracuse. Good morning, Chris. What do you have for me?
3: Hey, thanks as always, Dan. Best, the WNBA will have a new commissioner next season. This is a league on the rise, and to echo what you've been saying, Dan, all they lack is some strong leadership at the top, so hopefully they'll get that from the new commissioner. And my worst, the USC Trojans Friday night with another somewhat disappointing attendance, 53,000. Now, the LA Dodgers also had a home game Friday night, one of 81 regular season home games, while USC only has 6, with fans knowing Shohei Ohtani would not be playing, and against the lowly Nationals, and they still drew 50,000 fans for a regular season baseball game. Yeah, like you've been saying, Dan, you put a winning product on the field, fans will show up in L.A. regardless of the temperature. And my odd thing of the weekend, Ohio State coach Ryan Day having senior day versus Ball State on the home opener.
1: I don't have time to dive into that. You know, good for him. You can have senior day every home game as far as I care. 12 of the top 25 teams won by at least 40. 16 won by at least 36. Only 5 of the top 25 failed to win by at least double digits. That includes Louisville, number 24. They played Ole Miss in a great game. Buddha in San Francisco. Good morning, Buddha.
4: What up, DP? Happy Tuesday, boys. And then in the awkward news conference words of Billy Belichick Jr. III, I'm just focused on doing things properly here. Dan, Bill Belichick being the voice of compliance is like the Houston Astros giving a sign language class. Not good. Best of the weekend, Dan. Western Michigan taking down Big Blue. Oh wait. The refs just totally botched the call and gave Michigan the win. So Lane Kiffin and LSU slide in, DP. Molly whopping Clemson and Dabo Sweeney. I mean, so much of me, like you guys said, wants LSU to be dominant at least until the Ole Miss game. And he's just so polarizing. And it's just going to get juicier and juicier with every win they get. Where are all the hotties? After the weekend, and full slate of sports this weekend. Baseball was great. College football in full force. And sneaky good, Dan, was tennis. I'm rooting for America's boy, Ben Shelton. He's got some fire to his game. He's fun to watch, and he's dating Trinity Rodman, which makes that whole dynamic just a little bit more spicy.
1: Thank you, Buddha. Lane Kiffin going for 2, up 44-3. You're going to be a villain, be a villain. By the way, the tennis, Anastasi Potapova.
5: Yeah.
1: She's a winner.
5: Yeah. She was Russian, and now she's Austrian. She changed up, and Anastasia Potapova, yeah.
1: So Todd came in, and he said, hey, did you watch tennis? I said, well, I watched some because we're having Chris Fowler on. Did you see the next Anna Kournikova, Maria Sharapova? I go, huh?
5: One man's opinion.
1: Okay. So Todd's been sending me pictures of Anastasia
5: Potapova.
1: Oh, Anastasia.
5: I left out an A in the picture I said.
1: Anastasia Potapova. Yeah. Love.
5: Red's a good color for her, and she happens to be a very good tennis player.
1: Straight sets.
0: She traded herself from Russia to Austria, though, which is, that's got to be a first.
1: That's a win.
0: Yeah, it is.
1: Yeah. Yeah. Okay. All right, Todd, thank you. Thank you for sending me pictures of...
5: It's always good to have someone to keep an eye on to root for, you know, if you don't have a dog in the fight. So let's go.
1: Yes, Marvin.
6: Going back to Lane real fast. Yeah. Is there anybody in his category as far as a dislikable coach, but not dislikable players? Like, we hate the coach, but we don't have an issue with the players.
1: Belichick. People have a problem with Belichick.
6: But people didn't like the players either.
1: Yeah, the Patriot way. But I don't think that people dislike, they didn't like Brady, I guess, because Brady was great. And Belichick. But nobody's hating on Ty Law. or, you know, Rodney Harrison or Richard Seymour. I mean, people like Gronk, Edelman. I'd say Brady and Belichick. Yes, Dilly.
0: I think some players on other teams may have had a problem with Rodney Harrison. But
1: oh, yeah, yeah.
0: Other than that.
1: But fans, I don't think.
0: No.
1: I mean, Lawyer Malloy, nobody's... Adam Vinatieri. Yeah, Paul.
2: They had a lot of those players, you didn't like them, but you would love to have them on your team.
1: Yeah, absolutely. Let's take a break. We'll get to more phone calls coming up. We'll talk some NFL with Gerald McCoy, NFL Network analyst. Chris Fowler doing double duty this weekend, college football and U.S. Open tennis a little later on. And more of your phone calls on this Tuesday, best and worst of the weekend. Play of the day is next. 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
5: Underwood takes the snap. 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Back to pass. Back at his own 40. 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
6: Touchdown! 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
7: Courtesy of Michigan Sports Network, the 13 points the fewest Michigan has scored in a non-conference home game against an unranked opponent since scoring 10 to Utah in 2014 when Kyle Whittingham was the head coach. Yes, Todd?
8: And what's the Western Michigan call? Call the police. We've been robbed, folks.
7: Bryce Underwood rushed for a touchdown, threw for another. He passed for 170 yards, 47 of the 170 came on the final play. 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Gus in L.A. Good morning, Gus. What do you have for me today?
9: Good morning, Mr. Patrick. Hope you and the boys had a great extended weekend. Happy opening NFL week to all those that celebrate. Well, best of the weekend. It was a great sports weekend here in Los Angeles. Aside from the Michigan thing, we got the Dodgers winning. We got a sweep. USC pitching the shutout. The Clippers are still an embarrassment throughout L.A. A great sports weekend. Worst of the weekend, I had something else dialed up, and that went out the window the minute that the clock struck zero and then mysteriously a one appeared. This is my problem with it. It's for the fact that Michigan is walking around their campus today. Sports, or the fans, the students, and their athletes are walking around like y'all did something. You didn't do anything. You just gave those Bryce Underwood stats. That is an embarrassment right there for someone, A, making his sort of salary that he's making, and then B, you guys are ranked where? What are you ranked? No. Y'all fans need to sit down and shut up and realize that if you saw Ohio State did that, you guys would be laughing just as hard as the rest of the free world is at you people. You boys have a great week. We'll talk to you soon.
7: Thank you, Gus. Paul in Iowa. Hi, Paul.
10: Hey, Dan. It's hate week here in Iowa. Go State. But I got your dude wipes softest Big Ten moment of the weekend poll question, which is Rutgers paying to lose, Michigan fans storming the field, or option three, Ohio State moving senior day to week one because Michigan is so deep in their head that, hey, here are your preseason All-Americans with zero staff. If you're a transfer senior, you haven't played a down and you're being honored?
7: Well, you also had Oregon with the scare against Boise State. That one didn't surprise me. Boise State is a good team. Year-to-year good team, and I think at the end of the year we'll look back and say, you know what, both teams won that day. Oregon did get the victory, but Boise State proved that they could play. That Oregon offense is going to be a problem, but that was fun. And there weren't great games –

0: TV, 12 for 234 and three touchdowns, and he did it early.
1: Well, you like that standalone, oh my God, because Mensah put up some great stats. He's a transfer from Duke. Jeremy in Ohio. Hi, Jeremy. What do you have for me?
2: Hey, Dan. Great to talk to you. Best and worst of the weekend, and then a comment. First, best of the weekend, Ohio State putting on a game, even though it was against nobody. Worst of the weekend, I always bet the $10 against Michigan to win. And obviously that didn't come through. So I'd like to find out from your source if either there's a Connor or Connie Stallions in the timing office or in the big 10 office.
1: All righty. Thank you, Jeremy. Yeah, Connor Stallions. update the poll results so far from the first hour, Dylan. I'm going to be in the confessional coming up top of the hour.
3: Is there any chance that Western Michigan would have gotten one more play if they were on offense in Ann Arbor? Yes or no? 92% say no. And Michigan fans storming the field after the 13-12 win over Western Michigan is deserved, crazy ending, or lame for multiple reasons. 93% say lame for multiple reasons.
1: Yes. You're Michigan. You're supposed to win those games. Even, like, you send a message if you would do this against Ohio State or vice versa. We don't storm the field. We expect to win. Yeah, Paulie.
0: People storm against us.
1: Yeah. Yeah. 1 hour in the books. Two more to go on this Tuesday. More of your phone calls. 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
3: Now keep in mind, Clemson last year at this time was ranked fourth in the country. They were a popular national title pick by a lot of experts here. Now everybody keeps telling me he's safe, everything he's done there, that's great. We've seen coaches get relieved of their duties or fired after winning a championship.
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3: Hour two on this Tuesday, best and worst of the weekend. What you saw that you liked, you didn't like. And there's a lot to talk about. Gerald McCoy from NFL Network fame will join us coming up. Former Oklahoma Sooner, Oklahoma Michigan coming up this weekend. Stat of the day brought to you by Panini America, the official trading cards of the program. The NFL season kicks off tomorrow. It'll be a rematch of the Super Bowl. It'll be the Patriots-Seahawks, 7 Eastern. Festivities start on NBC and Peacock, which is where you can find this program. Download the app if you haven't done so. Also, NBC Sports Now. You have the Patriots finally coming to terms with Christian Gonzalez, the great cornerback there. He's now the highest paid cornerback. Devon Witherspoon, $33 million. Gonzalez, $33.7 million. And then Denzel Ward, $31 million. Trent McDuffie, $31 million. Sauce Gardner, $30 million. Look back at that 2023 draft. Wow. Just the first two rounds here. Will Anderson, Witherspoon, Bijan Robinson, Jalen Carter, Darnell Wright, Jahmyr Gibbs, Christian Gonzalez, Jack Campbell, JSN, Zay Flowers, Joey Porter Jr., Sam Laporta, Rashee Rice. That's the first two rounds. And Joey Porter Jr. is going to get paid at some point by the Steelers. They're not sure if he's going to play opening week because he's holding out for a new contract. But Witherspoon with Seattle and Gonzalez with the Patriots squaring off tomorrow night. Yeah, Paul.
4: There are a ton of hits in that draft. I mean, even in the later rounds, Puka, fifth round, Sam Laporta, second round, lots of Devon Achane, the running back later, tons of hits.
3: We'll have a poll question for hour two. We'll recap what we talked about in hour one. Spent a lot of time talking about the ending of Michigan against Western Michigan. That was a lossy win. Maybe it's a new expression here. That was a lossy win for Michigan. But LSU rolled. Oregon holds off Boise State. Ole Miss sneaks by Louisville. And, of course, the clock issue with Michigan and Western Michigan. The Rams are finally on the way to Australia. Two different schools of thought. The Niners have been there for a few days. And I think what Sean McVay is hoping for, his team is going to get there and kind of blow through any kind of jet lag. Stay up, stay on L.A. time the best you can, play the game, and then come back home. And I've seen a couple or heard a couple analysts saying it might be tougher for the Niners to be coming back from Australia. I'm not worried about coming back. I want to know what you do when you get to Australia. But the Rams, I also saw, now these are a couple of opinions. I haven't seen a report yet. I did see where Kyle Shanahan thinks Aaron Donald is going to play in that game on Thursday, which would surprise me. But that might be Aaron Donald saying, let me just go out there and get hit or hit somebody. I would not play him. I would be really, really strict on how many plays I want him out there in September. I want him ready to December and January and certainly February. But Aaron Donald knows, you know, his body, Sean McVay, he'll be a rotational player. I understand that. It's just, I've seen guys, and I know the feeling where you go, oh, I'm going to go easy here. Next thing you know, you're going full court, diving on the floor for a loose ball, you know, trying to chase down somebody. You know, it gets the better of you, your ego, the competitor in you. But if, and, you know, I think Kyle Shanahan's saying the right thing. You got to prepare for Aaron Donald. You should. Whether he's going to play or not, you're going to eventually have to prepare for him because he's going to eventually play. All righty, Dylan, let's clean up what we did in hour one with the poll questions, and what are we going to go with hour two?
5: Michigan fans storming the field after the 13-12 win over Western Michigan is deserved, crazy ending, or lame for multiple reasons. Still cruising at 93% think it's lame.
3: Here's some stats here with the LSU game against Clemson. LSU outgained Clemson by 499 total yards. LSU outrushed them 309-40. There's certain things that, you know, you can maybe cover up a little bit. Like Michigan winning that game doesn't cover up their lackluster play at quarterback. And they didn't run the ball. Like, that was not Michigan. Not what you would expect from Michigan. Defensively, they played well. Offensively, whew, that's the bigger picture that is being covered up, I think, because, hey, we somehow got this victory here. Clemson, now you go back home and you're like, and they got Georgia Southern coming up. Georgia Southern is a quality opponent here. This is one of those, maybe you didn't think you were going to watch it, but you'll at least be curious about this. Because Clemson going home against Georgia Southern, you would think would be a win, an impressive win. Now it's a must-win situation. I didn't think I'd be saying that about Clemson, but I am. That's a must-win situation. Yes, Marvin.
6: If you're an LSU fan, what are your expectations now after game one? Are you thinking, let's get to the playoffs?
3: Oh, sure. Year one. Oh, sure.
6: And make a run.
3: Yeah, why wouldn't you think you're going to the playoffs? They got money they spent. They got transfers they brought in. You know, that's a quality, team. I would be thinking that. Yeah, Marv?
6: Especially after that type of performance, too. It's not like Michigan just barely beating Western Michigan. You'd beat a really good or a respectable Clemson team.
3: The whole Michigan thing, and once again, I have two great sources on this who have inundated me. They've kept me honest with this, and they're not with either of the schools. But they've been telling me, you know, simple things like, why don't we have clocks that show tenths of a second? If we do that in basketball, why don't we do that in football? Because the stadium clock just said zeros. That's it. The stadium will never have tenths of a second showing. That's somebody who is involved in this situation. Never have that. Stadium and TV clocks, not always. I'd be curious after this, and usually it takes something magnanimous where there's change. I don't know if scoreboards are outfitted to be able to show tenths of a second, but after this, I certainly am curious. Yes, Paul.
4: It just doesn't feel like the NFL would allow this to happen and not allow another play to happen. That they would have made sure they're synced up at halftime or synced up to start the fourth quarter, or it wouldn't have gone to replay. The game would have been over and people would have gone to their locker rooms.
3: I also brought this up, that there is a field goal, and I'm looking to see how much time goes off the clock. So this is late in the game. I'm looking at it now. There's 38 seconds to go. The ball is snapped, and this is a field goal attempt, and it's good. 3 seconds went off the clock for the entire play. Not four, not five, three. Wow. When does the clock stop on a field goal? I should ask, you know, one of my sources if they have information. Because is it when it goes through the goalpost? Like, if we're going to get technical with what happened at the end of that game, let's get technical here. Does it, when it goes through the goal, when does the play end when you stop the clock? Because that has home cooking written all over it. Far more than we got to put one more second up there. One more second, the officials had to agree to that. This, the scoreboard operator, that's 3 seconds. But when does that clock stop? After the field goal is made? When the ball comes to the ground? When it goes through the upright? When it hits the net? Yes, Paulie?
4: I'm looking at the NFL rules. When it hits the net, they stop the clock. Traditionally, teams make sure there's 4 or fewer seconds left if a coach calls a timeout because he knows it'll go 4 seconds on a field goal attempt from almost anywhere.
3: Okay, so 4 seconds.
4: Generally.
3: This is 3 seconds.
4: Yep.
3: All right, just once again. Things don't add up, but I can't understand why the Big Ten has a clock and the stadium clock, NBC, is calling the game. It's not fair to them. Now, you know, 99.9% of the time, this probably would never come up, but I don't know that. I didn't know that they have tenths of a second that maybe the home office of the Big Ten has. Does the SEC have this? The ACC have this? Yes, Marvin.
6: If I'm the Oklahoma Sooners social media team, I'm already ready for next week. If Oklahoma beats Michigan, you just put the final score and just put underneath no extra second needed.
3: Let's see. One of my sources, clock stops on a field goal when it touches something. Could be a fan in the stands. It'd be the netting. This is college. This is college, what I'm being told. All righty. Get a couple of phone calls in here. What's the poll question for hour two going to be there, Dylan?
5: Well, we've got some Clemson / Dabo stuff. Actually, Picture Day Ray sent this one over. What happens first? Clemson wins a playoff game, or they part ways with Dabo Swinney?
3: I don't know the inner workings there. I don't. But it's a lot of money with the payout here. You get, it'd be $50 million at least. That, I mean, you'll negotiate that, but as good a coach as Dabo has been, I at least have to lean towards him making the playoffs. But if you said today, I would say they would move on from Dabo Swinney. That would happen before they're going to make the playoffs. Yes, Dylan.
5: With the whole buyout situation, we brought up the Penn State James Franklin thing earlier, and the stipulation was if he gets another job, it drops significantly. But if he in that hiring cycle, so why, if you're a coach, obviously I imagine your name kind of moves further down the list if you're out of the running for a year, but like, chill for a year and take the extra $40 million from Penn State to do nothing and then try and re-enter
3: that. Yeah, but how long does that last, though? James Franklin took the Virginia Tech job. Instead of $49 million, it became $9 million because he took another job. If you sit out for a year, does that mean you get to keep all the money?
5: I'll have to confirm, but that was my understanding, was basically like in this upcoming hiring cycle, whatever year, however you want to call it, I think that was the...
3: So only 1 year?
5: I believe so.
3: You sit out 1 year and you're going to make $49 million instead of $9 million to then coach at Virginia Tech.
5: Which seems like a no-brainer that you would just chill for a year, right?
3: Yes. Yes. Like, there's nothing... We've seen coaches, you know, take a couple of years off and then go back in. That just seems like good business sense.
5: Yeah.
3: Do I think that Virginia Tech wouldn't be open some other job unless he goes, boy, I can't pass up Virginia Tech.
5: Which it probably wasn't the case, I'm guessing.
3: I don't think that was the case. Yes, Todd.
7: And after 1 year, I don't think any coach, anyone who has a decent reputation, falls off the face of the earth where no one's going to be interested after 1 year, a decent school, and trying to hire him.
3: Yes, Paul.
4: So James Franklin, original buyout at Penn State was $49 million. When he decided it would have gone through 2031. Even by taking the Virginia Tech job, it would only offset so much money of that because it's a lesser deal. But they, after he took the job, negotiated it down to $9 million, and then he can move on with his way.
3: He would have to sit out
4: no.
3: 2031 to get all the $49 million?
4: He would have gotten it in a combination of who he's being paid by at another
3: school. But if he does, no.
4: If he just sits, he gets all $49 million, yes.
3: Yeah. But he can't take a job until after 2031.
4: Once he takes that job, the job pay offsets the 49. So if he took Dartmouth for $1 million, it only takes $1 million off. But by taking a big one, it offset most of it.
3: Andrew in Washington. Hi, Andrew. What do you have for me?
8: Good morning, Dan Dennis. Thanks for taking my call. I'll gladly do nothing for $49 million, even if it means I don't get another coaching job. I think that's generational money. But anyways, best and worst of the weekend. My worst was last night, Florida State's loss to SMU 27-24, even though they won the turnover battle 4-0. That only happened one time last year when a team won but lost a turnover battle by four. But my best, the Red Sox keep rolling with a win, improving to a major league best 34-17 since the All-Star break, and only two games behind the hated Yankees for the AL's top wild card spot. I do have a question, though, Dan. Are all of these college NIL deals guaranteed money? We talked about all this money that's been given to Bryce Underwood. Could they just retract it and say, hey, look, we're going to go ahead and cut ties with you? We don't really know the legality of this, and we've seen them go to court, but what's your understanding of these NIL deals and if they're guaranteed?
3: What I was told, but I don't know if it still holds up, these are all year-to-year, and there's renewals in that. I think that that is with most of these, or at least it should be. If I'm going to give you 4 years at $12 million, shame on me. I'm going to give you 4 years, but I'm going to give you $3 million each year. Or maybe, you know, it increases with each year you stay. Yes, Marvin.
6: And now you're going to see this going forward. With Underwood underperforming, you can kind of see now where the coaches are saying, you know what? We're going to go with adults. We're not going to go with the five-star freshmen. We're going to keep going with adults, the Carson Becks, the Fernando Mendozas that have succeeded elsewhere also.
3: Well, this is what Miami did. Miami, you know, they went after Cam Ward, Carson Beck, and now Darian Mensah. These are all proven commodities. All right, we'll take a break. 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Chris Fowler doing college football and U.S. Open will join us in a little less than an hour from now. Back after this, Dan Patrick Show. 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

0: Updated odds for the Heisman. Darian Mensah of Miami. Then it's Arch Manning. Jeremiah Smith had a weekend. C.J. Carr looked okay for Notre Dame. Malachi Toney had an unbelievable performance for the U. Dante Moore, Trinidad Shamless, Julian Sayin, Sam Levitt. He had a great performance. The updated title odds, Ohio State, and then it's Notre Dame. Then it's Texas, Georgia, Miami, Florida, Indiana, Oregon, LSU. I'd probably throw, little money on Miami if I gambled for entertainment purposes only. But at plus 900, Ohio State's at plus 550. Texas Tech, Texas A&M, and Alabama rounding out the list there. Yes, Dylan.
1: Do you want a little courtesy sprinkle on Miami?
0: No.
1: It's not, you're not?
0: No, because then it's, I'm gambling through you and I don't want to do that. Okay.
1: I'm your surrogate.
0: You're trying to give birth to me coming back and gambling. I don't want any part of it. Gerald McCoy, one of our favorites, NFL Network analyst and a longtime NFL defensive tackle. He is, of course, drafted out of Oklahoma, third overall, joining us on the program. How nervous are you with the clock operator with the Michigan game with your Sooners playing in Ann Arbor?
2: First off, Uncle Dan, thanks for having me back. I always love when you invite me back. I live so far away, so this is the only way that I get to see my uncle, my distant uncle. So, Uncle Dan, thank you for having me. And I'm not worried about the clock operator. We're not going to make this thing close. I already talked to the guys. We're going to make this clear, and I'm going to let Rich know that when I see him later. And I was listening to before of all those teams and all the odds and all this, and I heard Ohio. I didn't hear Oklahoma. Nope. I didn't hear John Mateer. And this is excellent. I love that nobody is thinking about us. That is exactly where we want to be. So whoever wrote that, whoever came up with that, you know what? Thank you. Good morning.
0: Yeah,
2: thank you so much.
0: That's updated from DraftKings this morning there. But no.
2: Thank you, DraftKings.
0: Yeah, Oklahoma and your quarterback, underrated perhaps. And you probably you're fine with that.
2: I'm perfectly fine with it. I'm just fine with that. We are going to the big house, I guess, if that's what they, you know, what they want it to be. And we'll put everybody on notice then, and then we'll just go week to week. So we good where we at.
0: You expect Aaron Donald to play this week?
2: No. If he plays, it would be great. But I believe that signing him was because it's something they had to get out of the way. But one thing you don't want to do is rush him out there because you know that December, January is what matters the most. You know, you want to put yourself in a great spot by the time you get to December, January. But Aaron Donald, what he did, you know, taking over the Tampa game and then taking over the Super Bowl when they won it, his greatness, you needed to flash when you needed to flash. And there's no need to rush him out there. They signed him to get him on the team. Now he's getting into practice, getting in the swing of sitting in meetings again and getting up and going to practice. If he plays this week, it will be very sparingly, but I expect to see him either next week or the week after.
0: I think you're on record. Did you say he's the best defensive player you ever saw?
2: Ever.
0: Ever.
2: Yes. Yes.
0: What puts him over Reggie White or Mean Joe Green or Lawrence Taylor? I know it's your opinion, but...
2: Right. Yeah, for me, and I love whoever anybody has because we're speaking of greatness. And I believe in today's era, we've got the greatness fatigue where people can be so great that we start coming up with reasons why they are not as good or not as great. You're like, oh, this person is dominating so much. Let's talk about this person. So anytime somebody picks anybody, I love it because we're discussing greatness. But to answer your question, my reason being is because Aaron Donald is not supposed to be doing what he does to grown men at the size he is. I don't know if anybody's ever, if you see him on the field, he looks smaller. But if you've ever seen him in person, you'll say, that's the guy that's doing this to everybody? He's extremely fast. He's very explosive. He's strong, but his intelligence and at his size, his ability to take on double teams, to be able to switch his stance and know what's coming, to play the run at a high level, rush the passer at a high level. He just does everything. He can play inside. He can play outside. He can do it all. He can play at the nose. He can play the three technique. He can play at the end. He just does everything. And he's done it at a high level. And he's done it since he touched the league. A lot of people are great. But from the time you step foot in the NFL to the time you leave to do it at the level he did it, it was amazing to me at the size that he's done it.
0: How violent is in the trenches, certainly when you're mm-hmm. playing nose tackle. You guys hit something or get hit every single play.
2: But, yeah, you do.
0: But how do violent would you say? We see the plays outside, mm-hmm. but inside it just feels like it's hand-to-hand combat every single play.
2: It is, and that's why people call me crazy for not wearing gloves. You know, I didn't wear gloves, but I had to pay for it. Look at my fingers. See, my fingers are all... My hands are all they all sideways. I got scars all over. It is what it is, but that's why I say play football, you got to have a screw loose. But to play D-line or O-line, you got to really, really, like, has to be something wrong with you to want to do that every single play. Like, wide receivers, it's glamorous, but you may not get the ball. It's a very dependent position. DB is probably the hardest position to play because you have to guard Jamar Chase is running backwards. That's very difficult. Quarterback is the most important, but the most grueling is D-line, O-line, because you are getting hit every play, and your hands are getting beat up, your arms are getting beat up, you hyperextend your knee, and you got to get right up and get back to it. It's a lot that goes on down there that people don't see. And your, like, margin for error is very, very, very small because it happens that fast. It happens so fast. One wrong step and you're out of there. So it's a difficult position to play on both sides. D-line more because the O-line, they have help. You know, like it's us versus could be one, could be two. Aaron Donald could be three. We don't know, you know.
0: Did your wife say, why don't you get your ring finger fixed?
2: Yeah, she wanted me to because she wanted me to wear my original wedding ring. And I thought about getting it. I had a teammate that had his finger was messed up, and he got his original wedding ring cut in half to wear it, and then they put a clamp on it so he could open it up and put it on. But I was like, you know what? I'm not risking losing that and going through all that. I'm going to just get these rubber rings. I got a bag full of these. So as long as I got something on here, I'm good, you know.
0: Why is Seattle under the radar?
2: Because Seattle is not a, even if you think about when they had the Legion of Boom of that era, they came out of nowhere and they had to do it multiple years before we were like, hey, Seattle is one of those teams. Sometimes you have teams where they come out of nowhere because nobody went to last season saying Seattle is one of those teams. Sam Darnold was still the quarterback. We wasn't really sure about the defense. Well, now we got guys getting paid on the defense, and we know who they are, but they lost their running back, and it's kind of just like they were a couple plays away from they just haven't established themselves as one of those teams yet, so it's always going to be a question mark until they show us, hey, no, we can do this again. We can be a competitor, you know, year in and year out. So it happens with teams like that. Like, it even took the Legion of Boom a couple years before we was like, hey, always mention Seattle.
0: Talking to Gerald McCoy, NFL Network analyst and six-time Pro Bowler, first-round pick by the Buccaneers. More likely to get back to the Super Bowl, the Patriots or Seattle?
2: Seattle.
0: Oh.
2: Yeah, Seattle. The Patriots' run was great, but I can't act like they didn't have the record that they had, and I didn't see what I seen in the playoffs. They played good enough to get there, but there are a lot of caveats in there. And I never want to discredit people for getting to the Super Bowl because I never played in a playoff game. So this is somebody that would have dreamed to have what the New England Patriots just had. I don't care about the schedule. I don't care about how we got there. We got there. But when we talk about likelihood of getting back, you have to look at their path of how they got there. Their schedule was very weak, the weakest, actually. And then if we look at how Drake May played in the playoffs, it wasn't great. And then they run into Denver, who didn't have their starting quarterback. And is like the defense played really well, but the offense just wasn't clicking. And you add an A.J. Brown, and it's like, oh, well, this is going to change life in New England. Well, we don't know that because we don't know the adversity if they can push through it. We know Mike Vrabel's a very, very, very good coach because he's had good teams at every stop he's been at. But likelihood out of the two, I have to go with Seattle because of the path of the Patriots.
0: Quarterback always gets the cheerleader, but do nose tackles have groupies or, you know, that they show up, you know, that they fan club?
2: I'm sure Aaron Donald does. He's in L.A. I mean, this is Los Angeles. We know how Los Angeles goes. And he's, you know, I don't know. I mean, defensive ends are getting a little more. You know, Aaron Donald's an anomaly. I know Warren Sapp did. Yeah.
0: First ballot with that, huh?
2: Yeah. Oh. Absolutely. Yes.
0: He was doing LA work in Tampa.
2: Yeah. Sapp was different. Sapp is Sapp. That's what I always say. People are like, man, this guy's like this, and he's like this, and he's like that. Man, Warren Sapp is one of the, if I ever have to stamp people in my career where I'm like, that person, I can't tell my story without that person, Warren Sapp is one of those people. So for me, I don't see Sapp how everybody else sees him. You know, Sapp sees himself how he sees himself. He just is him. That's what I say. Sapp is just Sapp. A lot of people feel about him the way they do, but to me, Sapp is just Sapp. He's just big bro to me.
0: Who was better than you thought, like a skilled position offensive player, where once you played, you go, wow, they lived up to the hype?
2: Skill position?
0: Like wide receiver, running back, quarterback.
2: Le'Veon Bell.
0: Oh.
2: Le'Veon Bell, yeah. I played a lot of guys, but to see his patience and how he ran the ball, you know, when you watch him play, he don't look as fast as he is. He's extremely fast. You know, he can run. He's not like 4.2, 4.3 speed, but he's hard to catch. And when he's in the hole, like, you have to be extremely disciplined with him. Like, you have to be very, very disciplined with him. And another person I played that wasn't NFL when I played him. I might have played in the NFL, but one of the players I played in my career that's one of the best football players I've ever played against is Percy Harvin. Like, he's one of those people that if he could have stayed healthy, kept his head on straight, he would have been one of those guys we talked about for years to come. But anybody, you just look up Percy Harvin and listen to how people talk about him, and you'll know I'm telling the truth.
0: You got any beef with anybody after the fact that you played?
2: Hey, no, I'm too nice of a guy. I'm the guy who's asking people that they go to chapel when fights break up. I'm the guy who said, hey, so nobody got up and went to church this morning. That's me. You know, like I had, if you see me pushing back and forth with somebody, that's in the midst of football. But I'm such a nice dude. Even so, there's a clip of me with Ryan Jensen. And we were pushing back and forth when I was with Carolina and he was with Tampa. Man, me and Ryan talked on the phone after that. Not that day, but before we played again or after we played the second time. And then, you know, me and Jason Light, we talked, had our conversation before I played Tampa again. I'm just too nice of a guy, man. Like football, I never could play angry. And if you go look at my performance in the first time I played Tampa and the second time I played Tampa, I had this false anger of like, oh, they treated me away and this, and I came into the game like I got a point to prove. I've never played a good game where I was angry, ever. I've never been angry and played a good game. I've been motivated and played great games. But go look at my performance versus Tampa, the first game versus the second game. It's completely different because I went into the second game skipping, having a good time. I was hugging everybody in Tampa. Come here, Jason. Come here, Levante. Oh, I love y'all. I miss y'all boys, man. And then I just went and played football. So I don't have beef with people, man. Like, it was old lineman used to tell me, stop being nice. It's difficult. Like, I'm trying to do my job. Stop being nice. I need you to stop this.
0: But how do you explain, like, Troy Polamalu is one of the nicest people, softest voices.
2: Right.
0: And he gets on a football field, and he's just a different person.
2: You know what? It is because the game has to be played a certain way. Like, you have to play the game a certain way if you want to be able to compete with the greatest athletes in the world. So you have some people who are not only the greatest athletes in the world, but the best professionals. And Vincent Jackson, I used to call him the ultimate pro, because what he did off the field to prepare for games and then how he played the game, how he practiced. You have some people who are like that, but then they are phenomenal athletes at that. And then some people play angry. So in order to compete with these level of football players, you have to play the game a certain way. You don't have to be angry. Some people play angry. I always tell people to find your why. Why are you doing this? Is it your family? Do you want money? Do you want to be living the L.A. life in Tampa? What do you want to be doing? I don't know. Do you? It's just like, what is your motivation? Whatever that is, you take that across those white lines and you play the game the right way. I'm trying to teach my son that right now. He's 11, seventh grade, and he's just now starting. He's been playing football, but he's just now starting school ball. And I've been trying to preach to him, son, I shouldn't have to tell you to be more violent. I shouldn't have to. If there's one way to play this game, and you don't have to be angry or pissed off to do it. This is just how it's supposed to be played. And that's how I was, and that's how Troy Polamalu was.
0: Great to see you again. I'll see you at the cookout.
2: Yes, sir, Uncle Dan.
0: Yeah. we'll talk to you during the season.
2: I appreciate it. Please have me back. You know, I always love to see my uncle, man.
0: Hey, great seeing you in person. We got to see you in San Francisco, usually at the Super Bowl.
2: It was great.
0: Yeah.
2: It was great.
0: Thank you. Great to talk to you again.
2: Thanks, brother.
0: That's Gerald McCoy. He was third pick overall, 2010, out of Oklahoma. Yeah, that heaping praise on Aaron Donald. But also Warren Sapp, who played the same position. All right, we'll take a break. Our best and worst of the weekend. We'll have that for you coming up. And more of your phone calls right after this.

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0: 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I mentioned a week ago, maybe, I had not seen The Matrix. I'd seen clips of The Matrix. And then I said that I was going to make an effort to watch The Matrix. I was asked by Big Day Ray, one of our producers, yesterday, and I said, I'm 31 minutes in with The Matrix. And he said, I thought you were 31 minutes in before. And I said, I am. But I will get around to it where I'll watch the entire Matrix. I won't watch The Godfather. I won't watch the original Star Wars. I've never seen Star Trek. So they're just certain ones that are non-starters. Yes, Paul?
1: I think your window, all of our window to catch up on things like movies and TV shows is over until March. We should be focused on football. And when there's no football, maybe say hi to the family or do something.
0: Yeah, but I had a downtime in August and I still couldn't find time. I mean, I did have to prepare for the wedding of the century, but there was downtime there. Yes, Marvin.
2: Over the weekend, I saw a Keanu Reeves movie that I had never seen before. And forgive me, I am ashamed that I've never seen it. It's probably what he's best known for, besides The Matrix.
0: Okay. Yeah, Paul?
1: Point Break?
2: That's a really good guess, but no.
0: Bill and Ted's Excellent Adventure?
2: No. It's got America's Sweetheart in it.
0: Sandra Bullock in Speed?
2: Correct.
0: Who was prettier?
1: Ooh, good question.
0: I did pose that question to my wife. I said, who's prettier? She goes, I would say Sandy is, she's really pretty in Speed. I said, well, Keanu, he's pretty pretty. Yes, Dylan.
3: I'm going to call my shot here. I don't think you ever finished The Matrix.
0: You don't think I ever do?
3: I'm sorry, Dan. I don't believe in you.
0: All right. Well, now being a competitor.
3: There we go.
0: I'm going to finish it right after the show. Yes, Todd.
4: And what better way to watch a movie in 20 to 30 minute blocks like it's meant to be seen?
0: Thank you, Todd. Thank you, Todd. Let's go around the room. Best and worst of the weekend. Todd, I'll start with you. Somebody spent a lot of time watching U.S. Open tennis, and then I found you were only watching the women's matches.
4: Yeah. Best of the weekend, the Baylor-Auburn game Saturday. The Bears got a late touchdown to cut the Tigers' lead to one, go for a win-or-lose two-point conversion, but Auburn's Eric Winters makes a dramatic game-saving tackle at the goal line to hold on for a 17-16 victory. Worst, third round of the U.S. Open Saturday, Madison Keys led 5-0 in the final set. She had also won the first set 6-1, including a match point situation. Several unforced errors contributed to her losing the next 7 straight games to lose that match.
0: That's unbelievable.
4: To Zhang.
0: That's unbelievable. Dylan.
3: All righty. My best, the Premier Lacrosse League semifinals, Dan, over the weekend. The Water Dogs beat the Cannons to advance to the championship. Their head coach, former head coach of my Harvard of the West, University of Denver Pioneers. And my other best, Taylor Heinicke, remember that guy? Jersey retired by Old Dominion, the first jersey in program history to be retired on Saturday in front of 22,000. That's nice.
0: I like that.
3: Yeah.
0: Yeah, that's nice. Marvin, best and worst.
2: Best of the weekend. I was at this game on Saturday. Army football, 569 rushing yards. I know it was against Bryant, but still, they ran the ball like crazy. Worst of the weekend, man, what happened to Wisconsin? We talked about it on Friday. Man, they have just fallen from grace. 41-13 against Notre Dame at Lambeau.
0: Luke Fickell. Uh-oh. Paul, best and worst.
1: I'll go Iowa Hawkeyes defense, 40-0 over Northern Illinois. Iowa took care of the over all by themselves. And in a loss, Louisville quarterback Lincoln Kindholz. He's really good. Tough player.
0: Zach in Knoxville. Hi, Zach. Best and worst.
5: Hey, DP. Thanks for taking my call. My

0: winning a national title in hockey, but I'll take your word for it. Beating Michigan at Michigan. I don't think any team in Michigan has ever beaten Michigan. Central Michigan, Eastern Michigan, Western Michigan. Yeah, Paul.
1: Western Michigan received $1.5 million. What's really kind of the bummer, Western Michigan is scheduled to return to Ann Arbor in 2029. Mm. That'd have been a nice one.
0: They'll still be talking about it. Yeah, still be talking about it. Chris Fowler, he's calling college football and U.S. Open at the same time. Chris will join us coming up. Top of the hour. More of your phone calls as well. Best and worst of the weekend, what you saw that you liked, you didn't like. NFL opens up tomorrow. Patriots at the Seahawks. What's the number on that one, Dylan?
2: Checking. One moment.
0: Yeah. I would think Seattle by 5.5?
2: No, by 3.
0: Ooh. Mm-hmm. I'm a little surprised with that. Todd is going in the confessional. You've been warned. 2 hours in the books on this Tuesday with Todd and Dylan, Marv, Paulie, yours truly. Chris Fowler will join us coming up right around the corner. We'll get to your phone calls as well, best and worst of the weekend after this. 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
3: Clemson has 14 losses in the last three seasons.
0: Update, 15 losses.
3: Now keep in mind, Clemson last year at this time was ranked fourth in the country. They were a popular national title pick by a lot of experts here. Now everybody keeps telling me he's safe, everything he's done there. That's great. We've seen coaches get relieved of their duties or fired after winning a championship.
0: Broadcasting from the man cave.
3: If you win seven games, see ya.
0: This is Dan Patrick.
3: Final hour on this Tuesday. Best and worst of the weekend. What you saw that you liked, you didn't like. Chris Fowler from the Mothership will join us coming up. He is doing double duty with college football and also U.S. Open. He'll join us momentarily. A new poll question for the final hour of the program, Dylan.
4: Yeah, Dan. Well, if you were playing in the Australia game, would you rather get there a week early, a la 49ers, or get there at the last minute and power through like the Rams plan?
3: Okay.
4: I think I would probably rather get there a week or I'd rather get accustomed to it, I think. I mean, I haven't been to Australia, so I don't know, but that seems like more of a gamble getting there at the last minute.
3: Are you asking this question, or is there data to back up one side of this?
4: You know me, I'm not a data-driven guy, per se. I'm asking the question. What would the people rather do if they're in that situation?
3: Well, if I'm going sightseeing, that's different. I'm going there to play football. So they're going to try to keep on the West Coast time zone and I think power through it and then get out of town. But it'd be two different approaches here. But, you know, I would probably... Having somebody that I know who travels all over the world, he says that he always powers through that first day. That's the one where get through it and then, you know, you're okay. But when you take that first nap when you get over there, you're cooked.
4: It hits hard, though.
3: Yes, it does. All right, 877-3DP-SHOW. Email address, dp@danpatrick.com. 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Stat of the day is always brought to you by Panini America, the official trading cards of the Dan Patrick Show. September 12th, the Premier League goes to North London. The Spurs get ready to start their season at home against Everton. And that'll be September 12th on NBC and Peacock. Chris Fowler, the Mothership. He, of course, college football. And he's calling the action U.S. Open. His next game will be Ohio State and Texas on ABC Saturday night with Herbie and Holly Rowe and Laura Rutledge. Chris joining us now. How you feeling?
5: I'm trying to look fresh and not tired for your people. I had the cold mask on, you know, that gel thing. Yes. You put in the fridge, you put it on your face, and maybe the circles under your eyes go down a little bit. That's the goal. I don't know if I succeeded, but it's good to see you.
3: You look fresh. You look okay. Yeah. You traveled to Australia. So what would be your travel recommendation for the Rams or Niners to go there and play a football game?
5: Go there as early as possible because it's a really nice place to be. Now, I don't know the body clock stuff. Some people go into the last minute. They have two different philosophies, right? I mean, my recommendation is get a lie flat seat or don't even consider it. But I think they got that covered.
3: Doing double duty with college football and tennis, and a different approach, I'm guessing, or a different feel to calling tennis and then calling college football?
5: I have a strange combination of two favorite sports, right? Because they're completely different to call, very different in every way. I got to say that tennis, having two people on the court, generally I'm pretty familiar with them, versus a roster of 100 guys on each college football team with a lot of turnover, especially in this modern era. It's a lot more challenging. There's a lot more moving pieces to a broadcast. And we had a lot of moving pieces in Baton Rouge in the opening game. Not quite as bad as a power outage at Florida State where they had no monitors in the booth, but we had a two-hour lightning delay down there. And a lot to juggle, but you know, I love them both equally. Don't try to do what Herb Street did or Johnny Mack and get me to pick a favorite because I really do love them equally. And the challenge is is significant, but it's different with both. And today I get to call Alcaraz, Ben Shelton in primetime at Arthur Ashe Stadium. It's a monster match. It's great fun. And I'm keeping one eye on Texas and Ohio State during the day, reading those notes and watching the tape.
3: Where's the love of tennis come from?
5: I got hooked on tennis in the early 70s when Jimmy Connors came along. I played tennis as a kid a lot. So I bought one of those ridiculous T2000 Wilson rackets with the steel circle head.
3: Sure.
5: And the barbed wire around the frame that no one could hit a ball with except Jimmy Connors. And then Chris Evert came along, and she was pretty interesting as a young kid to watch her play and get to work with Chrissy now. So that early 70s, Dan, with Borg and Connors, and then later McEnroe. I mean, I came in some of the early glory days, especially for American tennis. And so I've called tennis since 03. People think I kind of dip over there. I've actually called tennis longer than I've called football games.
3: Yeah. And I wonder about this era, and quite an era though, when you think about, you know, Federer and Nadal, we're moving past, and then we always worry, oh, what's that next one? You know, Djokovic. So are we in good hands moving forward where you go, we'll have something that will be similar to what we just experienced?
5: Man, it's hard to top that. You throw Serena in on the women's side and before her Venus, it really was an incredible era. I got to see the entire start to finish from Federer's first Wimbledon in 03 to his last match, and now Novak's nearing the end. We're in good hands as long as Sinner and Alcaraz can stay healthy at the same time. That's been the problem, obviously. Yeah. Carlos missed the last two majors. Yannick's not here with the knee problem. When they're together, they arrive at a tournament, and you got these two incredible talents, future all-time greats, on opposite sides of the draw on a collision course. Now, without Sinner here, the good part for American fans is this was viewed as the best opportunity for an American guy to break through and end that 23-year drought. And I think they're still well-positioned. Now, Shelton has Alcaraz tonight, the ultimate test. Francis Tiafoe, who's on a tear, against Alex Mickelson, a young Southern California, 22-year-old American. Not many people know as much about his game, but he hasn't dropped a set yet. They're playing this afternoon. One of those guys is going to go into the semis, and then it's Shelton and Alcaraz for the other spot in that half of the draw. So it's been a really good tournament for American men and women, but can you get somebody to the finish line? Because I don't think U.S. fans like bronze or silver medals that much when it comes to these Grand Slam results.
3: How would you explain Alcaraz to somebody who didn't see him?
5: A special one, built different physically, built different mentally. He arrived at the U.S. Open, broke through, became number one. And when he won it 3 years ago, he dethroned Djokovic at Wimbledon. Novak hadn't lost in 10 years at center court. He did that. He is, and now he's coming back from 4.5 months off. You're not supposed to be able to do that and bring the level of play he's shown through four matches. It's he needs to have an off day for anybody in the world to beat him except Sinner when he's healthy. And Yannick not being here means Carlos has to be a little off tonight. He's dynamic. He's athletic. He's got a huge game. He's got tremendous finesse and speed around the court. He's got everything you want to see from a player, and he's mentally tough. So he's got the cojones to pull out drop shots in massive moments in matches. He can win three or four different ways, and he's the ultimate test right now.
3: Chris was on the call with Clemson and LSU from Baton Rouge, and he will have Ohio State at Texas. That'll be coming up Saturday night. When did you know that LSU was a whole lot better than Clemson?
5: Unfortunately, pretty early in that game. I mean, you go into it with expectations. I really thought that Clemson had addressed some of their weaknesses. I thought they were going to be a much better team this year. Dabo Swinney went to the portal, got a bunch of new guys on defense. The question was an inexperienced quarterback and the offensive line. Could they block well enough to run the ball? The answer was resounding no. They were soundly pummeled. It's an overreaction instinct after week one in college or the NFL, as you know. But I don't think it's overreacting to say that LSU is stacked. They're a serious title contender. I think they're going to have bigger tests, a lot bigger tests, and maybe Sam Levitt running around and freelancing, doing what he did so well to Clemson, rip their defense apart. Maybe tougher when they get into the SEC schedule, frankly, and he's got to stay healthy because he runs around and plays a little reckless at times. He played an amazing game, but you just wonder, is that sustainable over what they hope is going to be 15, 16 games? But they're really good, and their defense is lights out. And they spent a fortune on the roster, as you know. They have some homegrown guys. They have some high-priced free agents on the defensive side of the ball, and it looks it.
3: As many college football games as you've called, have you ever been a part of or even seen anything like we saw at the end of the Michigan game with the clock that somehow said zero, the officials said over, but they put a second back up?
5: Well, they found a discrepancy in the clock. So that's what we're finding out, is that even the instant replay system is not infallible. Machines, newsflash, can sometimes be off. And I guess now it's somebody's like swimming. You got to find two clocks that sync to a hundredth of a second, because that's kind of what it was. It was just a couple hundredths of a second. They didn't sync up. What a heartbreaker for Western Michigan. Not just the clock thing, but if you just let the ball hit the ground, game over. If you're in the end zone when you knock it down, game over. But he stood out of bounds, touched it, and that's what led to the whole controversy. But, you know, in the wake of that, there's some serious questions about Michigan. Yeah. I mean, Bryce Underwood, who's one of the most scrutinized players in the sport, when you pay a high school recruit the money that Michigan did and then brag about how much they pay, and he went out last year in a season of turmoil and struggled. Now you get Kyle Whittingham, different offensive system. Underwood's still 19 years old, man, but he's going to feel heavy criticism because he's getting millions of bucks, right? And that was a very, very sobering opening game for them. And they got Oklahoma coming in, yeah, by the way.
3: Yeah.
5: And Underwood struggled against that defense a year ago, which is understandable. It was in Norman. He was young. Now he's a year older. Michigan has to get things fixed in a hurry, because I think the expectations were pretty high and the fan base demands it. You know, I don't want Rich Eisen to be drinking heavily on a Saturday night after a win.
3: Yes.
5: He had a big glass of wine on his hand, our buddy. I don't want to see another big glass of wine if they get thumped from Oklahoma this Saturday.
3: Were you aware that the clock in the stadium and the clock with the officials or the replay center don't sync up?
5: No, I'd never heard that before. But again, it's synced up except for a couple hundredths, right? And that just kind of came into play. I know in this world we live in, the impression is that, oh, okay, the man stepped in and the Big Ten wasn't going to let Michigan lose another Appalachian State type game in the Big House. And so they're going to do what they could. Listen, they still had to make a play at the end. And Western still could have defended it a lot better. But, yeah, I did learn something. I mean, that was going on. Like, we were getting ready for our game, and we were going, wait, what happened? And we couldn't figure it out. And then it started to get out and getting the phones blowing up. Western Michigan got screwed. I mean, that was a widespread opinion, and some still believe it. I think they handled it with unbelievable class.
3: Yeah, I agree. Yeah, I agree. I just didn't know that in you know, today's technology. You can't.
5: Me neither.
3: You can't sync that. And you're calling games. I mean, now you're going to be, I'm going to guess when you do Ohio State and Texas, you're going to go, hey, is the stadium clock and the replay clock, are they synced up?
5: Yeah, but I didn't think it was going to come down to like Michael Phelps racing some dude to the wall. Who's going to touch first? Like, it really was hundredths of a second. I mean, they're synced basically, but I guess come to find out, you can't sync them to the hundredth of a second. So let's hope that doesn't happen again this season.
3: What do you expect out of Ohio State and Texas?
5: I mean, a Texas, a very energized, motivated team. I think that Arch Manning will play much better. I think Texas has surrounded him with a lot of talent. I think they're better equipped. Ohio State has had to reload. It's a weird, you look at the roster, there's just so many new faces, except for Julian Sayin is back and Jeremiah Smith is back. I think slight edge Texas at home. That's how the odds makers see it. But I think it's very close to a 50-50 game. Wouldn't surprise me if Ohio State went in there and won. We got to regulate our thinking here in the 12-team era. This is not a gotta win, must win, or else. That's the flip side of having an expanded playoff, is these games will never be do or die in September. But I hope it's really, really entertaining. And it's the SEC versus Big Ten, as you know, the big debate in the sport. The SEC flexing a little bit. They didn't lose a game in week one, but again, competition wasn't great, and conferences are basically judged by what their top teams do against each other, mostly in the playoff. But this is like a this could be a championship game. It could be a semifinal game in a playoff, and it's just happening in early September.
3: Where do you stand with expansion with the playoffs?
5: I actually like the 12. If you're going to expand, let's not go beyond 16, in my view. I mean, you've got to really restructure a lot of things in the sport. You got to keep the players in mind, you know? Like, why are the players always the pawns in anything that are whose needs are never considered? You can't just layer games continually on top of each other because, you know, those games at the end of the season are super intense, punishing mentally and physically. And in my view, a 24 team doesn't make sense. And I think it really would dilute some things. Yeah, you'd have 100 games in November with playoff implications, but you have a lot of teams in the bracket that basically have almost no chance of winning. So that I don't like to see.
3: Yeah, you know, for years I kept saying, let's go from 2 to 4. I'd be fine in my lifetime if we just had 4. I was okay with that. And then all of a sudden I think, I don't know, the powers that be go, wait a minute, how much money's available here? Let's go to 12. And I went, wow. For all those years, coaches told me, oh, we don't want it, we don't need it, you know, and I'd be like, okay. And then now we get to 12, and now we want to go right to 24. I just
5: that for me is too fast. I agree. That to me is a jump, and money can't be the reason. I know that sounds naive, but I think going from 4 to 12 was good because teams 5, 6, 7, and you've seen that in the 12-team bracket are very capable of winning, especially with the new reality of the talent spread around more than NIL and portal. So you've got to allow for that. Many would say 12 isn't enough because you could look at, wait, did you have Indiana winning before the season started last year? I mean, all things are possible now. With the Hoosiers going 16-0, all things are possible. And I think we have to allow for it. I just don't think 24 makes sense. If they're going to expand, go to 16, eliminate the buys. At least the teams are not playing, all of them not playing extra games.
3: Safe travels. Great to see you again. Thank you, bud.
5: All right, Dan. Enjoy it, man.
3: That's Chris Fowler, ESPN college football tennis host for the Mothership and ABC. So Saturday night, it will be Texas and Ohio State. We'll take a break here. We'll come back. Your phone calls, best and worst of the weekend. This is the Dan Patrick Show. The wait is over. Football's here. 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
9: Get a couple of phone calls in here. 877-3DP show. Walked in today. All of a sudden, I saw Marvin limping, and I went, oh my God, what happened to you? And it looks like you have an ankle monitor on. Now, you said it's a sprained ankle, but it certainly looks like it could be an ankle monitor.
10: I promise that it is probably not an ankle monitor.
9: Okay.
10: It's an ankle brace, but it does have an ankle monitor look.
9: It does. Okay. I just need to know these things. Like, you were limping, and I thought, okay, how did you get hurt? And then we find out that you said you were playing basketball?
10: I was. And, DP, you know this firsthand. The most intense basketball ever is pickup basketball, game point.
9: Yeah.
10: There's nothing more intense. And I tipped the ball when a guy was passing it, and I stepped on another gentleman's foot, and not good.
9: But you're day-to-day.
10: I am.
9: Okay.
10: Now, if I hated this job, I would have called out.
9: Oh, you would have. If you were still at the mothership, would you have called out?
10: Oh, yeah. Okay. Yeah, I called out 2 or 3 days.
9: Okay, but you were working the Army football game.
10: Yes, I was working the Army football game Saturday. This happened yesterday.
9: Oh, okay.
10: Mm-hmm.
9: All right.
10: No, I like you here.
9: Okay. Well, we like you here, and I'm glad it's not a ankle monitor because we'd have a hard time finding maybe your mugshot from the last time you got arrested. Remember that?
10: I looked for it.
9: Oh, yeah. Okay. Yes, Todd.
11: He does have that criminal record that came out a couple of weeks ago. So, you know, you can't just assume it's an ankle injury.
9: Thank you, Todd. Rob in North Carolina. Good morning, Rob. What do you have for me today?
12: I have two worse for this weekend.
9: Ooh.
12: The first is the Michigan game, which was complete embarrassment. And the second is the comments Linda Cohn made about Asia Wilson. You know, that was uncalled for. That's all I have.
9: Tell me, but it had something to do with Asia not wanting to play for Team USA due to Caitlin Clark was going to be the star worldwide. Do I have that right, Rob?
12: Yes, that's what pretty much that's what Linda Cohn said. Asia was jealous of Caitlin's popularity.
9: Okay. I need a little more research on that one. If Linda Cohn's saying that's why Asia Wilson, who doesn't look like she would back down from anything or anybody. Caitlin Clark is more recognizable worldwide than Asia Wilson. I don't know if that she has her own shoe. Why wouldn't you want to be able to be on display for the entire world with Caitlin Clark and maybe sell more shoes? Yes, Marvin.
10: I think Asia's all right. She's got 4 WNBA MVP awards.
9: Yeah. But I don't know if there's like this inferiority complex that Caitlin Clark's a fascination. She is. Asia Wilson is a better player. Asia Wilson is one of the greats of all time. Caitlin Clark is must-see TV. Yes, Marv.
10: I think Caitlin Clark is the face of the WNBA as far as popularity, but Asia Wilson's the best player.
9: Yeah. Yeah, I'm fine with that. Everybody gets caught up in, you know, talking, Caitlin Clark never won a national title. Like, no, she didn't. And she hasn't had great success in the WNBA. But I don't think anybody said that about Steph Curry when he came in. It was like, all right, he got Davidson to the college basketball, you know, March Madness. And then there were a few years he didn't win anything, but I don't think anybody watched and go, yeah, but he didn't win anything. Yes, Marvin.
10: Right. When Davidson was in an NCAA tournament, yes, Markieff Morris may have been the better player on the college level, but Steph was the phenomenon, and that's what Caitlin Clark is.
9: Yes, Dylan.
7: Yeah, imagine if John Moran had taken Murray State to the promised land, how different things would be right now.
9: Oh, yeah.
7: Who cares?
9: Let's see. So Linda Cohn says, so is there any part of Asia that didn't want to spend a couple of weeks watching the World Cup become the Caitlin Clark show? Because let's face it, Caitlin is in the building and attention follows. Okay. Yes, Marv.
10: But also, you can't even find where Team USA is playing right now. We don't even know what tournament this is. We know they have USA across the chest, but you don't see them on TV. You can't even find them.
9: I've just seen the highlights. I don't even know what the event is because the season's still going on. I'm going, wait a minute. Why are they playing games over against China? And then they're going to come back and resume their schedule. Trip in Vegas. Good morning, Trip. Welcome back. Best and worst of the weekend.
8: Good morning, DP. Always good to speak with y'all. I had a comment first before that. When you're talking about with Coach Sweeney in South Carolina, you know, this year's a governor's race. And with him being an almost $60 million buyout as a public employee, that could factor into a lot. And then the best and worst, the best, my South Carolina Gamecocks making the easy look easy. If we get to a bowl, I'm excited, but at least we can win sometimes easy. Then my sarcastic worst is this. Ms. Engelbert resigned or calling it quits with the WNBA. She's done such a great job. She reminds me of the person that hits every par 5 and 2 and then 3 putts. You all have a good day.
9: Thank you, Trip. Thank you. Yeah, Kathy Engelbert will step down at the end of the season. Now, she was part of the growth and responsible for part of the growth. I'll give her that. I just think having a voice, a person who is out front, just like you have with the other commissioners, you have to answer whatever those questions are. Be available. Be out there. You know, take ownership of it. When you hide or give the appearance you're hiding, that's when you frustrate, you know, people. Fans want to know. The media wants to know. Hopefully, whoever you're bringing in will understand that, or at least utilize the position where you're going to be out front. You're selling your league constantly. Be out there. Sell. All of these commissioners have to talk about tough things. Yes, Marvin.
10: But also, this would have been easy for her if she had said, no, it's not a good time right now in Lake Tahoe. If she had said no, this wouldn't have been an issue.
9: Well, it'd still be an issue that she doesn't address the issues.
10: But I think it made it a bigger issue when she said she would come on and then decided not to join us.
9: Yes, when she, through an intermediary, said, PR staff has advised me against coming on. And that was the only communication we got. I mean, that sounds like somebody who's afraid of the questions. And we waited 2 hours for her. You could have just said, hey, not comfortable doing it. I wouldn't have said a word. But I've said enough on it. I wish her well. She did, and she should take a victory lap with some of the great things that she did. But it could have been so much better. Mark in Arizona. Hi, Mark.
13: Hey, Dan. Danette, 6'1", clocked in at 188 this morning. First time, long time, and proud owner of the original Suck It Back Row t-shirt.
9: Mm.
13: Best of the weekend, my Notre Dame Fighting Irish taking on Wisconsin and Green Bay, taking it to them after a slow first start. And Dan, no worst, really. Main reason for me calling in, and just bear with me real quick. On August 4th, I became a member of the DDC. And my dad and I shared a love for you guys in this show. There was probably only a few days or weeks. Yeah, we didn't talk about highlights that made us laugh. And I've been listening for more than 20 years. This is the first time I've ever tried to call in. And with his celebration of life this week, just wanted to call and thank you guys so much for the impact you have on your listeners and the relationships between fathers and sons. So thanks for all you do. Keep it up and go Irish.
9: Thank you, Mark. Thank you for sharing. Austin in Philly. Hi, Austin. What do you have for me?
14: Hey, Dan. Thanks for taking my call first. Mm-hmm. You know, best wishes to Mark. That's obviously a tough thing to go through, but I do have a best and worst of the weekend, and I think it will inform that I'm Austin from Austin in Philly, but I'm also Austin from Atlanta. Best of the weekend, got to go to the Braves-Phillies game on Sunday, and watching Ronald Acuna hit that ball in the eighth inning, tie it with a three-run home run, and then listening to the boos come down in Citizens Bank Park. There is almost no better feeling in sports than when a fan base, and especially that fan base, boos one of your players after they do something like that. And then my worst is yesterday getting the news that Tua Tagovailoa will unfortunately be the starting quarterback for the Atlanta Falcons week one. Was hoping Penix would be ready. Really was just Tua against himself, and I guess he technically won that competition, but I think we're all just waiting for Mike to see the field whenever he's ready.
9: Well, somebody has to start for you, Austin, and Tua appears to be the healthy option right now. It may turn out you don't have quarterbacks. They're going to have to make a decision on Michael Penix here soon for next year, but we haven't seen anything. And this is a guy who got banged up in college when he was at Indiana, went to Washington, obviously, and played great. That's still one of those, wait a minute, the Falcons just drafted who? Who? But if you've only started 12 games in 2 years, I wouldn't call that a sample size, a large enough sample size to go, we know exactly what we have here. Benjamin in South Carolina. Hi, Ben. What do you have for me?
15: Hey, Dan. Thanks for taking my call. I got two best of the weekend. First one is my South Carolina Gamecocks actually doing what they're supposed to against a cupcake opponent. New offense under Kendall Briles looked good. Defense looked good. So just an all-around good showing. Second best of the weekend is Clemson getting mollywopped by LSU. Okay.
9: I guess this is accurate. The halftime speech that Lane Kiffin gave to his team, they were up, 31-3? And he's trying to fire up his team. I just don't understand how he's selling this. No matter if you're in the game for one more snap or 50 more snaps, you effing take it out on them. The whole effing world hates you, so you get a chance to show the whole world, go F yourself. Clemson just had to see it right now. I don't think America hates LSU players. They would hate Lane Kiffin, if you want to use that word. But this isn't about LSU players being villainized. This is Lane Kiffin. The only players that would be villainized are the guys who were pros who were coming back, and LSU wisely kept them out of that game. But, you know, and look, that's not supposed to go public, a halftime speech. But still, if that's how you feel, then I think he's selling his players to come on and join me being hated. You know, we'll be a better team, a stronger team. Aaron in Fort Wayne. Hi, Aaron. What do you have for me?
16: Hey, Dan. Thanks for taking my call. I mean, my worst of the weekend, obviously, learning of the secret clock was quite baffling. I mean, I would argue if there's a referee keeping time on like a stopwatch, I mean, I would argue if you gave 10 people stopwatches, wouldn't you end up every single game having these like little bits of time that don't add up to the clock on the big screen that everybody else sees? Apparently, I mean, we're not important enough to see the real time, but Yeah, it's and they said the clocks are synced up. So are they synced or are they not synced? Or is there a clause in there that's like the clocks are synced unless Michigan's playing Western Michigan, and then they can add another second at the end of the game if they need to?
9: Yeah, I don't understand it. I'd never heard that. I would assume that the clock that the officials or the replay booth would be the same as in the stadium. I don't know why it wouldn't be, but we just found out. You know, Chris Fowler's been calling college games for decades. He's like, I didn't know anything about that. Yes, Dylan?
7: It's also tough, too, because if Michigan doesn't complete that second Hail Mary attempt, is this a conversation today at all?
9: Yes. Yes, because we found out that the clocks aren't synced, and they can put a second. Now every game that ends, when it goes 0-0-0, we're going to go, wait a minute. Is there any more time? So, yes. Now, would it be anywhere near this? No, it would not. But we did find out something that I still am questioning. Why aren't they synced up? And how much time? Is there a tenth of a second? Does that dictate then you put a full second on? I don't know these answers, but I do think that we would be talking about them. By the way, LSU at Ole Miss coming up. They have Texas A&M. They have Alabama. Then they have Texas, and then they're at Tennessee. A&M, Alabama, and Texas, I believe, are at LSU, whereas Ole Miss on the road and Tennessee. Look, he might end up with three losses this year, but he's the face of college football. Like it or not, you know, you're going to have to deal with him. He's still a great coach. Through all of this, a great offensive coach. And I was fooled. I was fooled with the ESPN puff piece when they did that flowery Lane Kiffin has finally found a home and happy and taking yoga and his ex-wife lives there and everything is great and he's found peace until he didn't. Because I thought, why would you leave a place like that? Lane is not somebody to stay. Lane is somebody to go. He's always going to be somebody to go. Yes, Marv.
10: This might be apples and oranges, but do you think Lane Kiffin at LSU might be like Deion Sanders at Colorado, where you get the celebrity aspect of it and you get big famous alums coming back or just famous people overall coming down to Baton Rouge more so than they were before?
9: Yeah, but you get Libby Dunn and you get, who's the other guy?
7: Theo Vaughn.
9: Yeah, Theo Vaughn. Okay. Or bussing with the boys. Okay. That ain't Colorado.
10: Oh, that was a different animal
9: A different animal. No, no. You had big-time celebrities coming out there. So I don't know if it's one of those where proud LSU alum and it's somebody who, you know, works on CSI or, you know, I have no idea. Yes. Yes, Ray.
17: He changed the ground game pretty quickly, though. Last year they were 122nd. Per game in rushing yards, and they had 309 in week one. Quick.
9: You just don't think Clemson's going to get manhandled like that. I always included them as an SEC kind of feel. Man, they look like an ACC team. Yes, Dill.
7: Yeah, they got run all over by Sam Levitt. Like, bad.
9: Yeah. He played a great game.
7: Yeah, he did.
9: But Chris Fowler is right. I don't know if you can play that way every week in and week out with an SEC schedule. Yes, Marv.
10: Clemson kind of feels like Florida during the Urban Meyer years where they had a 4 to 5 year run where it's like, man, they are the power in college football. And then all of a sudden, because of NIL, because of the transfer portal and not wanting to adapt to it, they just kind of went away as far as a national power.
9: Yeah, the Clemson, you can probably trace this back to a certain time, certain recruiting period where Dabo was like, we don't do it that way. My transfers or my whatever are in my locker room. He was not going to entertain that. I'm like, if I was coaching now, I would not take a freshman. Unless it was somebody that I knew I was going to develop, I would be taking transfers. Because I can actually see you play in a real game. A college game. Yes, Marv.
10: Unless it was Trevor Lawrence.
9: Yeah. But you can only hold on to the Trevor Lawrence era for so long.
10: No, I'm saying
9: you'll take Kelly Bryant right now.
10: I'm saying if you have somebody as good as Trevor Lawrence, which Dabo had, it was like, all right, yeah, we're taking him. I felt bad for Kelly Bryant. He was the incumbent starter for like two seasons. And as soon as Trevor Lawrence threw that first pass, sorry, Kelly.
9: DJU, we thought that he was going to be something.
10: Klubnik, we thought.
9: Yeah, Cade Klubnik. Yeah. All right, let me take a break. Last call for phone calls, what we learned, what's in store tomorrow. We'll try to accomplish all of that right after this. It doesn't have to be difficult. 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
11: Booger McFarland joins the show. LSU's Booger McFarland joining the show coming up tomorrow. A reminder that right after this show, in about 12 minutes, it'll be Pabst and Perloff, the Not So Fast, the extension of this show. It's basically we're doing a four-hour show. I do three, and then they do noon to one Eastern there. Man, Marvin telling some fun stories when we were during the commercial break.
12: What stories?
11: Yeah. Everybody was like, oh, okay. Look at Marvin, player.
13: Go ahead, Marvin.
12: I shan't.
11: Yes, Dylan.
14: Is Marvin kind of the Lindsay Lohan of the show now with the ankle thing on?
11: I don't know. I thought that was kind of hot with Lindsay Lohan with an ankle bracelet monitor on.
14: Yeah. Whole photo shoot.
11: Yeah.
12: Thug life.
11: Yeah. Has anybody ever had an ankle monitor on?
12: Dylan?
14: I actually have not. All of my arrests have been in a jail, not in my house.
11: You haven't had house arrest?
14: I have not been on house arrest, thankfully. But that actually doesn't sound terrible. You would probably hate that.
11: Yeah, I wouldn't be able to sit around.
14: No.
11: Yes, Todd.
15: I've been in handcuffs, but that was with Simone, that French Israeli woman, as you've said, babe, we used to play things together.
11: There is no way she put you in handcuffs because you...
15: That would be a fun thing to say. That never happened. She poured carrots and celery and like ranch dressing, a little crude dete up on the third floor of her little penthouse in Sheepshead Bay. And you know, we had a good time, but there was no handcuffs involved.
11: Because you are claustrophobic. I can't imagine if you had handcuffs on.
15: As hot as she was. I'm like, hey, get these off me. It's hurting my wrist.
11: I would have thought that whipped cream, but you had ranch dressing. So, I mean, that's a little different.
15: I would have preferred Ready Whip to be sprayed around. But yeah, it was just like the carrots and celery and radishes and ranch dressing. But we made it work.
11: Thank you, Todd. Quentin in Houston. Hi, Quentin.
16: Hey, Dan. Thanks for taking my call. Hey, I just want to start by saying I am by no means a Michigan fan. But when I was watching the game on Saturday evening with some friends, Michigan had their last drive. And they had a pretty significant first down. And the clock just kept rolling, and they're moving the chains, and they're marching it down the field. And I look at my friends and go, what is happening? And then when Michigan goes to clock to spike the ball to obviously stop the clock, it continues to roll. And the referee comes on the field and goes, hey, can you put 9 seconds back on the clock real quick? So I wonder if that was a part of them going back and realizing they ran 4 seconds, maybe 3 seconds off the clock while moving the chains and spiking the ball. So I don't know. Just thought I'd throw that out there.
11: Yeah, just bring them on. You know, everybody got a thought, a conspiracy. Throw them in. Throw them into the blender here. Nothing's going to happen. Even if you knew that you made a mistake, you're not going to overturn it. And look, from my two sources who are involved in this, they, you know, look at this and say, this was called correctly. You may not like it, but this was called correctly. And I'll take them at their word for it, but it's still confusing. That is 1/10 of a second mean that you can put 1 second back on the clock? And why is it that the broadcast booth and the stadium, well, at least the broadcast booth, if you don't want to put, you know, 1/10 of a second up there, at least let the broadcasters know that there is a difference in our clock and your clock. May not come up, but now anybody who's doing a football game, college or the NFL, is going to ask that question, or at least they should. Yes, Marv.
12: Historically, what's a worse look for Michigan? The Appalachian State loss or what happened Saturday night?
11: Saturday night. App State's a good team. Like, they were, that was a really good program at the time. It's like North Dakota State. Like, people don't watch those games. Therefore, they're like, man, who's this team? The Bison? And be like, yeah, watch them. They're unbelievable. Yet, Ray?
6: Should we have known this

0: And also in 2002, the Houston Texans played their first regular season game. They beat the Dallas Cowboys 19-10.
1: Yeah, David Carr. Steve Traxel gave up the home run to Mark McGwire. Todd, what'd you learn today?
2: Gerald McCoy considers Aaron Donald to be the greatest defensive tackle in NFL history. The Rams shouldn't rush him back down under.
1: Dylan.
3: Todd is something of a U.S. Open expert.
1: With the women. Marvin.
0: Gerald McCoy never played a playoff game.
1: Ray.
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1: 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Right, Todd? 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
2: Much better.
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7: This is year 10 for Mahomes, but in the last 2 years of the 43 qualified quarterbacks, he's near the bottom. Now, why would that be? 2023, 2024, 2025. The Chiefs drafted 21 players. Their big hit is Rashee Rice.
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7: Okay, here we go. All right, we are ready to go. The football season begins in earnest tomorrow. New England at Seattle, a Super Bowl rematch. Welcome in, it's The Herd. Next 6 months, you know where our eyes and ears are focused, wherever you may be and however you may be listening or watching, whatever the platforms are. Thanks for making us part of the day. So Christian Gonzalez, Patriots have reached an agreement. Robert Kraft can be a little frugal, a little tight with a wallet. 4-year deal, lots of money. Great player. Great player. Wish they would have done it a month ago, but that's the way the New England Patriots do it. So I like taking the last 10, 12 days of August off because there's nothing really to talk about. And I notice over the last 10 to 12 to 13 to 15 days how often media people in that stretch are really writing to other media people. They're not writing to the fans. I'll give you an example. New England Mike Vrabel. When that story with Vrabel and the reporter came out, it had to be covered, especially from the reporter side. There was a breach potentially of ethical standards. But none of the New England players care, and none of the fans do. It's over. Nobody cares. It's about the game tomorrow. I saw two or three Colin Kaepernick stories in the last 2 weeks. I can guarantee you less than 1% of football fans care. Folks, this is not the Vatican. It's a business. It's professional football. Games start tomorrow. I often tell my wife, I'm so amazed that football is fall and winter. And you get to mid to late November and December and to January and early February, and the stadiums are cold. People have had hypothermia in Kansas City during a playoff game. The weather is awful. It's raining sideways. And the stadiums are packed, despite the fact the NFL has mastered the television product. It's way better on television. I'm going to already two NFL games this year. It's way better on television. And fans pay a fortune. They'll pay $25 for a beer, $18 for a hamburger, $60 for parking in lousy weather, and they could watch it on TV and eat split pea soup with ham, which, by the way, is great. And they go to the games because they care. When young people ask me about my business, they got any advice? I always say, oh, don't become one of those scolding gatekeepers. You are a conduit. That's all I am, and that's all you'll ever be. Nothing more. Enjoy the hell out of it. You have the greatest job in the world. You get to talk about sports. And there's always been an understanding in our industry, the industry of talking about sports. There are two seasons. If you take out the World Cup and the Olympics and those kind of 4-year spectacles, there are two seasons. The one that starts a couple weeks ago, football season, and then waiting for football season. Oh, I mean, I like watching the baseball playoffs and the NBA playoffs. WNBA is on. I'll catch a couple of minutes there. But it's about the next 5.5 months. I'm not a gossip monger. I don't care about the football coach and his personal life. That's between he and his family. I don't care about Colin Kaepernick. I'm not

0: going to try to shoehorn my political beliefs into the show. And that's not always easy because some politics intersects from time to time with American sports and global sports. And that's just part of it. I get it. I'll try to avoid it. But it's just something about football. My brain is so wired. It doesn't matter if it's the UK, they love football, different ball, or America. My brain is so wired. There's so many things I care about tomorrow. Sam Darnold's got a new offensive coordinator. Will this two-year run of win trophy, will it end? Drake May finally has a number one receiver. Finally. Kenneth Walker, Super Bowl MVP, amazing playoff run. Gone to Seattle, off to Kansas City. Was all of it a little bit of a miracle? New England's schedule was the easiest in 30 years. Didn't they kind of luck out getting to the Super Bowl? What, like most Super Bowl losers, what happens if they deteriorate badly and go in a four-game skid and they were all a little bit of a mirage? I don't know, but my brain deeply cares. And I'm deeply grateful that you care so much in a sport that is so damn good on television. You will go into stadiums, pay a fortune for food, fries, beer, parking, tickets. Really, it's not a fair deal. And you'll sit there in a near blizzard with your family and friends, and you'll do it as a season ticket holder in Buffalo for 40 years or in Green Bay. And you'll be there every year and every Sunday. And it's absolutely remarkable to me. I do not care. Listen, I'll look in June when I go to the grocery store. I'll look to the left at the tabloid, Bat Boy spotted in the White House, and I'll laugh. But there is something about August. It chills at night. I can smell the grass. All I care about is Phil Steele, Lindy's, Street and Smith, fantasy magazines. It's all I care about. And it starts tomorrow. I am grateful. I'm humbled. I'm lucky. I can't wait. And here's the coach on opening up in Seattle.
1: There'll be a lot of energy there. We'll have to be ready for the environment. And, you know, we'll have to be really sound in our operation and everything that we do. You know, the magnitude of it is, you know, always important. There's not that many games. Every game is critically important. And, you know, it'll be a great test and a great challenge for us to, you know, to be able to go on the road and do that early in the season.
0: All right. Interesting over the weekend, Lane Kiffin in LSU, the coach everybody loves to hate, the only football coach, college or pro, that enjoys being a troll. They beat Clemson 51-10. The SEC today, the conference Lane Kiffin and LSU are members of, filed an amendment to its federal lawsuit against the school. His own conference doesn't like him. And you know what? Lane Kiffin matters to college football, and he really matters in the South. The NFL's not interested. They don't do troll coaches. And the Big Ten doesn't care. But in the South, he's a rock star. And they often say that opposites in relationships attract. But I would argue in college football, the coach has to match the school's agenda, belief, and energy. And LSU cares about one thing, winning football games. And Lane Kiffin does not romanticize the sport. I shared a cocktail years ago in Manhattan Beach, and he said, why is it that coaches have to be loyal? Fans aren't, ADs aren't, donors and boosters aren't, the sport isn't, but the coach has to be. Couple of weeks earlier, he bolted Tennessee for USC. I defended him then, and I will defend him now. He's a mercenary, but so's LSU. They are perfect for each other. Do I think LSU's football coach needs to be a troll? No, I do think at Ole Miss to get attention, it was effective. LSU's a factory. They could win a natty without that stuff. I mean, they've won a natty with Les Miles and Nick Saban, Ed Orgeron. I mean, it's just LSU wins national championships almost regardless of the coach. And what they did to Clemson, say what you want about Lane Kiffin. I'll take Lane Kiffin over a guy I like, Dabo Swinney, who is the CEO of a football operation. He's the CEO. And he's like, stubborn, rigid, I'm not going to do the NIL in the portal. Can you imagine a CEO in America 45 years ago saying, I'm not going to use the internet? Can you imagine a CEO today saying, I do not believe in AI, my company will not use it? That's what Dabo's doing. Like, it's time to go. Sorry, Grandpa.

0: Pa, it's time to go. You don't have to like Lane Kiffin, but you can't shame him because he doesn't care, and he's told me that. The sport's not loyal. It's never been less loyal. It's all about transferring and getting the best opportunity. And LSU was Lane's best opportunity. He's not stubborn. He's a little cocky. You can't shame him. He's a hell of a football coach. I don't think he needs to be the similar troll he was at Ole Miss at LSU. But it doesn't matter if it's a guy named Musk, Zuckerberg, or Lane Kiffin. Disruptors are never well liked, and they wear it as a badge of honor because they make you uncomfortable. Lane always has, but I watch Clemson LSU, and my takeaway is I'll take the coach you don't like over the guy that's loyal to Clemson and is stubborn. Here's Lane on that win and playing into the villain role.
1: Everybody hates you. They can't hate you that much more. So there you go. You got another line. But I'm just really glad they played the way they did. So that wouldn't have been the story, because I get it. That would have been the whole story. Even if we won close and kind of ugly, the whole story would have been, man, I screwed the team up by, you know, doing this. And I said it this morning, you cannot agree with it. I've been criticized heavily for the last 2 weeks, and I get that. I understand. But my job is not to please you and worry about what you're going to write. My job is what I believe is right, and I believe we were fighting for what was right for those kids.
0: All right, college and pro football season, the NFL season is underway tomorrow. I think New England, Seattle is going to be kind of low scoring. I think both defenses are absolutely excellent. I think Sam Darnold's going to break in a new OC. The Patriots are breaking in Romeo Doubs and A.J. Brown. I think it's a really interesting matchup. I cannot wait. My brain is wired, so that's all I care about. And here we go. Nick Wright and my first herd hierarchy, final of the summer, first of the season in 1 hour from now. The best defense is a good offense. How are you preparing to protect yourself and your fam from outside threats? Having a Byrna, B-Y-R-N-A, is a great complement to owning firearms. Everybody in the family could use it. You may already own a firearm, but before you face the financial, legal, and emotional weight of pulling the trigger, there's a smarter option, Byrna. 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
0: 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We won't count the rookie year because he played one game. 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Interception slightly up, passer rating down, efficiency down, way more ad-libbing. Now, is he ad-libbing because he's less coachable now that he's a rock star? 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Their big hit is Rashee Rice. And that's with a good GM.
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0: 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Go back to your rituals and your habits. So the Rams and the Niners are playing Thursday in Australia. The Rams are treating it like another game. The Niners are treating it like a wedding, 6 months of prep. The Rams are treating it like SEAL Team 6, chopper in, chopper out. The Niners are treating it like a week at Burning Man. Bro, I just want to experience everything like I want to learn how to throw a boomerang and eat Vegemite sandwiches. Have you tried the coffee? And the Rams last year, London, show up, play. Matt Stafford, 5 touchdowns. They boat race the Jaguars and leave. Jacksonville got in really early. I don't believe in that. It's a football game. Do not send the message to your players that, whoa, this is going to be a big lift. McVay's message is, we'll keep you hydrated. Fly in, game, fly out. The Niners, listen to this. They showed up last Thursday. I don't know if that's Thursday in America or Thursday in Sydney, but listen to Kyle Shanahan try to explain. I can't imagine what it's like with his players. Try to explain the prep for the game.
1: When I look at my clock and it says the time, and then I try to see my family's time and it says the time, but it says yesterday. I don't even get how that's possible. So I feel like I'm in the future, but I think it's Monday. However, though, it's Sunday in the present. So, like, I'm going to mess that up all week if you guys ask me. But today is just our first day of the game plan, which is a Wednesday. We'll put in some on a Thursday. Friday's the final part of the game plan. Saturday we walk through when we play on Sunday, which is a Friday in Australia and a Thursday in the U.S. So don't ever make me do that again.
0: Listen, I am a believer in don't overthink the room. These are world-class 26 to 34-year-old athletes. They're not fidgety, cranky 8-year-olds in an iPad who just polished off a second bag of Skittles. Stay hydrated. Stay away from alcohol. SEAL Team 6, fly in, job, fly out, mission accomplished. Don't overthink it. And one of the knocks I've had on the Niners the last several years with personnel is decision-making. They're too loyal to older players, too loyal to older ways. I'm fascinated. The Rams did this last year, and their take was, don't change anything. It is a business trip. Go the last second you can. Land, play, leave. These are great athletes. They'll be fine. I don't think the messaging by the Niners is ideal, which is we really got to get ready for this thing. Listen, travel, even if you're well hydrated, is exhausting. Even if you're staying at the Four Seasons, is exhausting. It is a lot to travel. You got to get acclimated. You sync up the time zones. You never get the sleep right. The minute you do, you're back home and your sleep screwed up again. Here's Sean McVay on the matchup in Australia.
17: The thinking in its simplest form is what do we deem the best for our football players and for them to try to be at their best? There's different approaches and theories, but I do have a lot of trust in our group, and we'll see, hopefully it works out. And I know that we've got a bunch of guys that I think, we'll feel good about the plan. And then ultimately it's let's go play to the best of our ability in that 3.5-hour window we're allotted.
0: So this has been the mantra of McVay on any big games. And he's got a great record in these big games. I like the Rams, and I think their actions will pay off. J-Mac with the news.
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25: All right, not great news for the Dallas Cowboys. Their all-pro guard, Tyler Smith, he needs surgery on his thumb. He's headed to the IR. There are some Cowboys fans upset. Why wait to do this at the last moment? Why don't we do this a month ago? Either way, it seems like they will do musical chairs on the interior offensive line. Now, the Cowboys did pick up Broderick Jones in that trade from the Steelers. He was drafted as a tackle. He is a hulking individual, but kind of underwhelmed in Pittsburgh. I don't know if he could kick inside. They've obviously got to figure this out here pretty quickly with the New York Giants pass rush approaching. The Giants' interior is not as deadly as their exterior. Their edge rushers are pretty damn good. So yeah. I don't think this is, obviously it's not great news, but surely they were planning in advance for Smith's thumb injury to head and die.
0: You saw this weekend in college football where Notre Dame, Michigan, and Washington all consider their offensive lines to be very good. And you could argue, especially in the case of Michigan and Washington, they were bad. Offensive lines are the most cohesion, chemistry, important units. Like you can see early in a season, speed, strength, skill. It just jumps off the TV. You watch the Miami Hurricanes, you watch that receiver, Tony. He doesn't need 4 hours to show you he's great. But cohesion on the O-line is hard, even in pro football. It's almost impossible in college with all the transferring and the NIL. So to me, if you could have one guy banged up, you would not want it to be your best offensive lineman, because I don't think they're are many great backup offensive linemen in the NFL. And I think offensive line, remember, starters don't play anymore in the preseason. So, and it's joint practices mostly where these guys play. So I think O-line play in all football is kind of ugly in September. So I do think, I think you can use a lose a number two corner and live because I don't think the offensive games are great yet. I think O-line play is generally bad everywhere for about 3 to 4 weeks. So I wonder how it looks.
25: I like the word cohesion. Dallas obviously returns basically everybody on offense. Meanwhile, this is a New York Giants team that's totally different. Harbaugh's coming in, new offensive coordinator, just a lot of newness. I like the Cowboys a lot in this game. I'm actually surprised it's under a field goal. I think Dallas offensively, despite the loss of Tyler Smith, is going to be very, very good early this season.
0: Yeah.
25: Let's move on to another team with Super Bowl aspirations. That's a Baltimore Ravens, specifically Derrick Henry. Derrick Henry is an interesting individual, one of the great backs we've seen, but doesn't have a lot of postseason success when it comes to getting to the Super Bowl. He is 1,100 yards away from passing Curtis Martin for fifth all time, but he's got bigger fish to fry, as they say.
2: Wherever I land, I'll land, but I want the ring. Like, yeah. I want the Super Bowl. I don't want to be the dead horse, but I'm being dead serious. That's what I want.
0: Yeah.
2: And I came here, that's why I came here. So if it leads me to 6, 7, 8, I don't care. As long as I got a Super Bowl ring. I just want to be able to feel that feeling. I'm tired of watching.
0: Yeah.
2: Every year, I'm tired of being at home on the couch watching. I want to be a part of it.
0: Yeah, it's we know Jesse Mentor is a great coordinator. Not a good one. He's like Ben Johnson on defense. Everybody in the league knew, okay, that guy is special. Generally, because we never know if coordinators make good coaches. It's less than 50-50, like half do, half don't. But I would say on average, the best coordinator hire of the year, like Ben Johnson, you're like, okay, or Kyle Shanahan was in Atlanta. He goes to the Niners. You're like, yeah. So my take is Jesse Minter is going to work. That's my guess. And I respect the ownership, the front office, the quarterback's talented. But I don't know early in the season, new staff, first-time play caller, no Tyler Linderbaum. They have a rookie wide receiver. Again, preseason and real season for a rookie receiver is a totally different thing. I don't know. I want to watch Baltimore play. One of the games this week, Colts, Ravens, I'm staying away. I actually like the hook with the Colts, but I don't know what they are. I want to watch Baltimore play in September. I just don't know what they're going to be. I know they're well run. I know he's a great coordinator. History tells me it'll work, but you watched Lamar last year. He wasn't the same quarterback. He wasn't as daring. He wasn't as fast.
25: Yeah. Well, Declan Doyle, who's never called plays before, will he instill more running for Lamar and put him at risk for injury?
0: Yeah,
25: I'm kind of with you there. I think Colts with the hook, but I do think the Ravens win this game. The interesting thing about Derrick Henry is, Colin, besides the fact that I drafted him on two of my fantasy teams, he is still amazing for a running back at his age.
0: Gets into the end zone.
25: Christian McCaffrey always get hurt. You know, we see guys go down at running back all the time. Derrick Henry is a machine.
0: Touchdowns. I don't play fantasy football, but that my guess is, like, he gets into the end zone.
25: Yeah, when you think of the Ben Johnson offense, right, that the running backs are hugely pivotal. I mean, DeAndre Swift looks all. Anybody that Ben Johnson plugs in, Gibbs, Montgomery, what can Declan Doyle do and take from the Ben Johnson offense to do for Derrick Henry to make him make a bigger leap, if that's even possible, since joining the Ravens? He's been extraordinary, Colin. And this is, what, two seasons?
0: Yeah.
25: Derrick Henry, really good. As for the Colts, I am curious. Daniel Jones coming off the Achilles, not a lot of chatter. They lose Michael Pittman. Jonathan Taylor's pretty good. Remember the last time we saw the Colts? They were like 7-1.
0: Yeah, I don't worry about their offense. I really don't. I think they'll be fine. I think their O-line's a top 5 O-line. They have a star back. They have a star tight end. I think their receivers are good enough. New England got to the Super Bowl. Look at their receiving core. Outside of JSN, what was the Seahawks receiving core? I don't think receiving cores get you to the playoffs. I think they're fun. I think they can win games over the top, but once weather gets cold, you're not being led by your wide receiving core. The Chiefs got to Super Bowls when Tyreek Hill left. Like, that's not it for me. So I don't worry. I mean, all I know is that, and we were talking about Baltimore and the Colts. All I know about the Colts is their O-line and run game and coaching gives them a chance to win the division. And it, find me a bad team with a really good offensive line. Detroit's got a good one. Denver's got a good one. Philadelphia's got a good one. The Rams got a good one. It's hard to not be a playoff team when you have a great offensive line. I think the Colts do, because it changes third down. You control the tempo. You move the chains. Your quarterback gets an extra second. Your running back gets a bigger hole. Your tight ends benefit because they get more stuff. You know, they can extend their routes longer. Like everything, the offensive line is the ultimate component in football that makes everything around them better. A great corner doesn't mean your secondary is good. I can throw to the other side. A great edge rusher, I can run away from Max Crosby. You have a great O-line, you're going to be a playoff team almost always.
25: Let's wrap up with Mike Tomlin, who has left the Steelers after guiding them to a Super Bowl. I mean, 19 seasons in Pittsburgh. So amazing. So he went on a podcast recently, because that's what former coaches do. And he was asked which young quarterback he'd love to coach. And his choice is interesting, given that the quarterback he mentioned is 30 years old.
3: It'd be Josh for me, man. Like, it just seems like he's at his best in the most critical moments. Late in the games, he finds a way to do it, and he can do it with his arms. He can do it with his legs. He looks like not only does he want it, he needs it. He looks like he's built for it. I got a lot of respect for that dude. That's the dude as far as I'm concerned.
0: Well, he had a Josh Allen prototype. He had Big Ben in his prime, who was 6'6", huge arm, ran well, kind of off script. I mean, Big Ben physically is probably the closest we've ever had to Josh Allen. And by the way, got to a Super Bowl, got a Super Bowl. So, but he's had that guy before. And I always think with Tomlin likes physical football players. Big Ben in his prime was physical. Josh Allen now in his prime is physical. I can see where Tomlin would love. I don't see Tomlin looking at Jared Goff and going, that's my kind of guy.
25: Right.
0: Like he would like Herbert. He would like Jim Harbaugh loves Herbert. Tomlin would love Herbert. He loves Josh. He wants tough guys.
25: Yeah, interesting. I thought you would say Cam Newton is more of a Josh Allen than Big Ben. Big Ben was better from the pocket, which is why he lasted till he was, at 38 years old.
0: Cam didn't have back-to-back winning seasons. Big Ben's correct. A Hall of Famer. Oh, Cam's not. Josh Allen's a Hall of Famer.
25: Cam did win an MVP. I'm not a Cam Newton guy.
0: I'm not an awards. Cam was distracted.
25: Well, I just wonder, though, my the reason I brought up Cam is like, Josh Allen is 30. He's taken some hits. Hasn't missed considerable time yet. I don't know that he's going to be playing like deep into his 30s, like Tom Brady and guys Stafford. I don't see that. Do you?
0: But guys don't have to play. They don't have to anymore.
25: But they can. That's what I'm saying. Like, they're healthier. Yeah. Matt Stafford at 39 is, come on.
0: Yeah, I don't. Remember, Tom Brady was never the highest paid quarterback. You know, Brady kept playing for a lot of reasons, but one of it was, the money was pretty good, and he always sacrificed money for winning, so why not play longer and stay with the winning? So Tom was very affordable. In fact, Tampa one year, he made a lot of money, but other than that, so part of Tom's longevity was the teams remained good. You know, when you take the most money, Patrick Mahomes can attest to this, your offensive line regresses. Your running game, if you don't hit on every draft pick, disappears. So, I mean, it's, I just don't think Josh Allen, if Josh Allen gets a ring, I there's no need for these quarterbacks and football players to play into their 40s. Why? The money's so great now. J-Mac with the news.
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4: The Herd Line News.
0: I saw league executives and scouts at the other place were polled about the MVPs and awards. Defensive Player of the Year, Will Anderson, Texans, I would agree with that. Defensive Rookie of the Year, Caleb Downs, Cowboys, I would agree with that. Rest of them, I don't really. I'm more into outcomes and winning. And I will tell you, there's two teams this year that I think will have better outcomes and win more, much more than last year. The two teams to me that will be the most improved in terms of winning and overall culture will be the New York Giants and the Cincinnati Bengals. The Giants have an upgraded head coach, Jackson Dart moving into a second year. Their offensive line, when healthy, is actually pretty good. They had what I consider a very, very strong draft class. Their weapons and edge rush can be very, very good. Don't listen to all these, they don't have enough weapons. They're fine. Malachi Fields, Notre Dame, rookie. I think he could be the best player drafted in the third round. I think he's that good. The other thing about the Giants, Malik Nabers and Jackson Dart actually only took 25 snaps together all year. Cam Scadaboo banged up. He's back. I think when Andrew Thomas is healthy at left tackle, I think the offensive line for the Giants is actually pretty good. So, and the other thing is they're in a division and the coaches are Brian Schottenheimer, Dan Quinn, and Nick Sirianni. That's not exactly Jim Harbaugh, Sean Payton, Andy Reid in the AFC West. So I the other thing about the New York Giants, they blew three 10-point leads in the fourth, and they were last in the NFL, leading by 10-plus points. They were 4-5 last year. So they led games. They couldn't close them. Scadaboo's hurt, didn't have the run game. They were near the bottom of the NFL in leading games. Not only leading games by double digits. They will turn that around. Now, the Bengals, actually, and I don't say this often about the Bengals, they're almost like a well-run team. A, continuity. No new coaches. They kept everybody. And they actually spent money. Jonathan Allen, Boye Mafe, Dexter Lawrence, Kyle Duggar, the safety. Like, oh, you mean that Joe Burrow won't have to get in track meets every Sunday. So I look at Cincinnati in the AFC like I do with the Giants in the NFC. They got the right pieces, and Cincinnati actually paid for them. So the Giants don't have any continuity. They moved everybody out in the coaching staff. Well, they had to. The Bengals didn't necessarily have to. Their issue was, could you spend some money to help out Joe Burrow? The receivers are fine. And they did. And so I think the New York Giants won four games last year. I think the Giants are an 8 or a 9 win team. I think the Bengals last year, I don't think they were 6-11. I think they'll be 11-6 this year. So I'm not saying they're the best teams in the league, but my take on the most improved teams that won't look like last year, the Giants in the NFC will be my double your win total team. And I think the Bengals have a chance to get to the conference championship. Here's Joe Burrow last week on Super Bowl aspirations.
7: And I just want to win this year. I just want to win.
8: I feel you.
7: You know, the rest will take care of itself.
8: Yeah.
7: You know, I think we'll break a bunch of records eventually. And but I think we're going to have a really good team that has a chance to win every game that we step foot on the field for.
0: And pretty easy schedule. And when schedules come out every year, I'm giddy. And for years, people say, God, you get so into schedules. The Patriots were not really a Super Bowl roster last year. How did they get into it? Well, Bo Nix getting hurt helped. And getting, you know, the easiest schedule in 30 years helped. Go look at this Bengals schedule. How many games is Joe Burrow the second best quarterback? Well, there's a Kansas City game late in the year. We'll see what Lamar Jackson looks like. They have a quarterback advantage. And I would say for the first time in years, they went and spent money on their defense. Back end with Duggar, front end with Dexter Lawrence, Allen, Boye Mafe, which many people thought they overpaid for. I'm okay. The fact that the Bengals are being accused of overpaying for anything, it could be the locker room Gatorade. I'm okay. Because they just don't do that. So I think Cincinnati and the Giants are really good teams. Here's John Harbaugh on this year's outlook.
9: I get it from the standpoint of like expectations, but of course we expect to win. I mean, how do you go out there and compete at this level if you don't expect to win? You know, if you don't expect to win, you certainly aren't going to. So I've said this before, we expect and we plan to and we'll be playing to win every single one of our games this year. That's our expectation. That's our plan. That's what we'll be striving for.
0: And yes, I'm doing a Blazing Five on Friday. Most of the time, because starters do not play in the preseason, they play in joint practices, and I don't get video of those. I don't have a good vibe for week one. I actually think, and I went back to last year's week one, I actually think the Lions are pretty favorable. I think it's a very, very interesting week. 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
0: Now, this is year 10 for Mahomes. We won't count the rookie year because he played one game. If you look at Mahomes year 2-7 and then last 2 years, year 8 and 9, I don't think people understand how dramatic the splits are. But in the last 2 years of the 43 qualified quarterbacks, he's near the bottom. Everything's up. Interception slightly up, passer rating down, efficiency down, way more ad-libbing. Now, is he ad-libbing because he's less coachable now that he's a rock star? Is he ad-libbing because, you know, he doesn't put the film work quite in like he used to? He feels like he's a little more Texas Tech Mahomes. Now, why would that be? 2023, 2024, and 2025, the Chiefs drafted 21 players. Their big hit is Rashee Rice. And that's with a good GM.
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0: Played one game. 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But in the last 2 years of the 43 qualified quarterbacks, he's near the bottom. Everything's up. Interception slightly up, passer rating down, efficiency down, way more ad-libbing. Now, is he ad-libbing because he's less coachable now that he's a rock star? Is he ad-libbing because, you know, he doesn't put the film work quite in like he used to? 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Now, why would that be? 2023, 2024, and 2025, the Chiefs drafted 21 players. Their big hit is Rashee Rice. And that's with a good GM.
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13: Lane Kiffin just can't help himself. He can't. He tries, can't help himself. Now, this isn't like a Jed York can't help himself type of situation. This is just, that's his personality. And he's, look, he fully embraces it. If you want to say embracing being the villain, whatever you want to call it, whatever the jargon is now that people are throwing out there, that's fine. Lane Kiffin says all the right things, has a really good team, is a good coach. He just can't help himself. They're winning at halftime. They're winning. He didn't need to also throw in the, oh, hey, you know, by the way, just imagine if we would have had the pro players. Took me everything not to say that, but you still said it.
24: Two pros, LeVar Arrington, Brady Quinn, and a cup of Joe, Jonas Knox. 6 a.m. Eastern, 3 a.m. Pacific on Fox Sports Radio. 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
0: 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Well, I've picked Notre Dame to get to the national championship game against Miami. I think Notre Dame will beat Miami in South Bend during the regular season. We'll see what it looks like health-wise for both teams when they get to the Natty. I think Miami may reverse course and course correct and beat the Irish. But I've heard a lot of people, including very prominent people at the other place, say college football now is just pro football. The chaos. It's a business now. No, it's actually purer than it was the previous 20 years. College football, it used to be the Naval Academy. Army and Navy led the sport. That was its best purity, and Notre Dame was up there too. Now, we all know it's become a business, right? So it's not as pure as it used to be, and money matters more. But it used to be about tradition, and there's still lots of that in college football. But the average SAT score at Notre Dame is 1,500. The average SAT score for high school seniors is 1,000. It's hard to get into Notre Dame, and yet they graduate 90% of their students. Unheard of. I got nothing against Bama and LSU, but was it really pure college football when their acceptance rate is 75%? At Ole Miss, it just takes a pulse. Notre Dame, it's 11%. It is damn hard to get into Notre Dame, and their kids not only have class, they have to go to it. So this is college football, heavy on the college. The best tradition, the best coach, the best defense, the fight song, and academics matter. To me, that is pure. I'm not precious. I'm not going to pretend it's back in the old days when Army and Navy could battle for a title, and I watch that game every year too. It's special. It's not that. But was college football really pure when three Southern teams basically battled for the title? That felt like it excluded academic powers. When Notre Dame can compete for a title back in 1930 and today, it's college football. In fact, look at the current top 10 in college football. It represents everybody. Ohio State, Midwest. Oregon, Pacific Northwest. Georgia, South. Notre Dame, academic power. Texas, state school. Indiana, basketball school with a great business component. Miami, the classic big city renegades. Texas A&M, oil money. Another southern school in Ole Miss. And the Plain States covered with Oklahoma. I get academics. I get renegades. I get traditional powers. I get basketball schools. I get everything. It didn't look like that 15 years ago. It, to me, this is what college football should look like. Indiana can win a title and just did. Miami is back. The Renegades. Pacific Northwest team, geographically isolated. Nope, they got a big booster. Hell of a program. They can win. Notre Dame, academics, hard to get into school. 11% acceptance rate. They can win it too. That doesn't mean you can't have Oklahoma. Doesn't mean you can't have Ole Miss. They're invited to the party too, but they're not the party. Every party is better with different opinions and different topics. Like, we got a lot of topics here and a lot of different people. Here is Marcus Freeman. I watched every snap on their win over Wisconsin.
1: I know there's going to be a lot of questions asked about the tale of two halves and, you know, what changes we made. And I think the biggest thing was the ability to just let go of what you thought this game was going to be like and focus on the moment, as I reminded them. Proud of the way they continued to battle. The score is the score. But it was a battle.
0: Yeah, I hear a lot of this purity stuff about, the old days. No, now everybody's paying players. Some are paying a lot. But college football, years and years ago, Michigan State could win a natty. Army could win a natty. Notre Dame can win a natty. That's not what we had before NIL. It was like four schools, four traditional powers, many, some would suggest, paying players under the table. We put a light on that stuff. Like, everybody's paying now, and academics have never mattered more. In my opinion, when Notre Dame can win a natty, the sport's okay. The sport's just fine. Now let's talk about teams that will not win a natty, Colorado and North Carolina. So Deion Sanders won his opener, but he is 2-8 against ranked teams. But he did make Colorado more interesting. That I will argue and defend him for. Bill Belichick, similarly, the legend, the GOAT, and Bill We Trust has gone to North Carolina, where I think he's 5-8. He hired a staff based on loyalty more than an elite staff. For the record, Deion Sanders hired a staff where it was some friends more than the best staff, and both have been punished. What do I take from what's happening at North Carolina? Well, it's 2026. Reality shows, influencers, Love Island. There's a lot of content that's interesting. It's not necessarily great content. And I don't think Colorado and Carolina are great content. Colorado is a party school, and North Carolina is a basketball school. And I don't think Deion and Bill are going to change that. I think it takes a football lifer. I mean, Kurt Cignetti could land about 15 different jobs. He's like, no, I'm good here. I just want a natty. I'm good here. That's a guy that's going to change Indiana from a basketball school to a football school. He needs about three more really good years, and there you go. I don't think Bill's ever going to change, nor do I think he cared to make North Carolina a football school first over a basketball school. And Deion's always kind of been about Deion, and that's fine, and it's interesting, and they won't beat good teams, but I'll watch. I'm a sucker for interesting, and I was really, really happy that he beat Georgia Tech. But to change the identity of a school, even as great as Kurt Cignetti is, it's still largely considered Indiana's hoops. It's not football. I think he needs about three more years like last year where they win a bunch of games, don't have to win natties. But my takeaway, I don't know if Belichick survives, but I will say, and I've seen this before, when coaches hire their kids, and I understand them doing it, the results, to be kind, are mixed. Mostly negative, but they're mixed. Do you think Belichick, J-Mac, survives? I will say Mike Lombardi has resigned. His son's in rehab. Do you think Belichick survives?
25: I think they probably get to 5 wins, and it's dicey, but maybe they end on a high note. Colin, the schedule is not favorable. I'm sure you've looked at it. But then again, the ACC's down. Like, do we know if Clemson's good? Like, I mean, Clemson get their doors blown off. Dabo Sweeney's looking around. He's got no answers.
0: No, Clemson's good. They're not great.
25: You sure? LSU,
0: LSU. Yeah, I mean, their quarterback's not very good. So, I mean, it's a fair question. I don't know what Clemson is.
25: I mean, they're going to lose to Miami. They'll lose to Louisville.
0: Yes.
25: And Notre Dame for sure.
0: Yeah.
25: Elsewhere, I don't know. I mean,
0: no, Clemson could lose to, they could lose at Pitt. I mean, it's Dabo's got some, I just don't understand if you're the CEO of Clemson football, I'm not going to go for the transfer portal. Dude, come on, bro. Here's the reality. Everybody has access to information now. That's not the advantage anymore. The advantage is execution. ChatGPT Work can connect to the tools where work happens. Understand your goals and help turn them into finished work you can review. You stay in control by setting direction and reviewing the output.

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9: This is a shocking downfall. Clemson was the program in college football, because they became the gold standard for a couple of years when Clemson was dominating and they were the toast of college football. And look at where we are now. Look at what has happened. They blow. So Coach Dabo Swinney's future now being placed under the petri dish in the microscope here after Clemson opened the championship season. They were the opponent for LSU, and they, of course, lost by 41 points! Has Dabo Swinney officially entered the lame duck territory of his career at Clemson? So let's put it this way. The Dabo doomsday clock is ticking.
7: Ben Maller. 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
11: Lane Kiffin just can't help himself. He can't. He tries, can't help himself. Now, this isn't like a Jed York can't help himself type of situation. This is just, that's his personality. And he's, look, he fully embraces it. If you want to say embracing being the villain, whatever you want to call it, whatever the jargon is now that people are throwing out there, that's fine. Lane Kiffin says all the right things, has a really good team, is a good coach. He just can't help himself. They're winning at halftime. They're winning. 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
16: On the eve of a new season, the Patriots and All-Pro Christian Gonzalez agree on a new contract. ESPN reports it's a four-year, $135 million extension, the richest deal ever for a DB. The Patriots open tomorrow at Seattle. College football, after a power outage delay of more than 2 hours, number 20 SMU opened with a 27-24 win at Florida State. The Mustangs win despite committing four turnovers. Baseball news, Yankee slugger Aaron Judge, out 3 months with a fractured rib, has been activated from the injured list. Judge expected to play tonight when the Yankees host Colorado. On the field, the Dodgers won 6-3 over the Reds. Teoscar Hernandez, the big blow, a

0: 3-run sixth inning homer. Dodger manager Dave Roberts.
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5: This is year 10 for Mahomes, but in the last 2 years of the 43 qualified quarterbacks, he's near the bottom. Now, why would that be? 2023, 2024, 2025. The Chiefs drafted 21 players. Their big hit is Rashee Rice.
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9: Welcome in.
5: It is good to be back. Took a little bit of a long vacay, but it's okay. August is pretty lifeless at the end of it. I'm good, by the way, guys. I can hear now. I think this is... So I'm doing my Herd hierarchy. Tomorrow, and I get to go to the last day. Today is my final Herd hierarchy. Like, we're going into the season a little bit blind. I'm going off a little last year. How did you draft? Do I like your new coaches? How did you play at the end of the year? Did you have a big free agent signing? I will say... There are teams that I think are good and that I have in the playoffs, but don't make my top 10 because 14 teams make the playoffs. So let's go. Here's my Herd hierarchy. We'll start at number 10 on the eve of the NFL season. Number 10 is one of the most improved teams and a team that I thought made real moves, the Cincinnati Bengals. Okay, they've won the division the two times they've given Joe Burrow a top 20 defense. And by adding Dexter Lawrence, Jonathan Allen, Kyle Duggar, Cassius Howell, Boye Mafe, I think they're going to have a top 20 defense. You also look in their division, old Aaron Rodgers twice, the Browns quarterback situation twice. I think Burrow, when he doesn't have to only win by track meet, is a playoff quarterback. I have them at 10.
3: Number 9.
5: I would say the Houston Texans, best defense in the league by a margin. Listen, they won 10 of their last 11 games. I'm a fan of C.J. Stroud, although the last 2 years, too many mistakes. They return 10 of the 11 starters that made their defense that shut down the L.A. Rams. The Seahawks couldn't even do that. I like the Texans a lot. Danielle Hunter, Will Anderson, Derek Stingley are about as good as anybody in the league at their positions. And I love D'Amico Ryans and their GM. They draft very well. They just can't stay healthy at wide receiver. Texans 9.
3: Number 8.
5: The Bears. Listen, 10-1 when they won the turnover battle. And here's the good news. Caleb Williams doesn't turn the ball over. He does not throw interceptions. He didn't at USC. He doesn't in the NFL. He didn't in high school. And I think Colston Loveland, Luther Burden, and Roma Dunze, as they now age, are going to become an elite, top-of-the-league trio. Roma Dunze had a nice camp. He's finally healthy. Do I worry about a lack of a consistent pass rush? Yes, that's why I have the Bears at 8.
3: Number 7.
5: The Broncos. Listen, I think we're overselling the fact that, you know, they trailed in a lot of games last year. Well, adding Jalen Waddle, there's a chance that will rejuvenate the passing game a little bit. They gave up the fewest sacks and for 2 years in a row have led the NFL in sacks. They have an elite coach. Return 41 of their 43 offensive touchdowns. Yes, their schedule's hard. Yes, it's a great coaching division. But I think Bo Nix is just, I think a lot of people are struggling to acknowledge is, he's pretty good. He may not be great, but he's pretty good. Denver at 7.
3: Number 6.
5: Worry about the interior O-line again, but I'm going to put the Chargers in. 11-6 last year with the lowest rated offensive line. They get an upgrade at offensive coordinator. I think their weapons, they're good enough. They've added a rookie edge with their first round pick. Hampton now healthy at running back. Only team in the league, top 5 and 30.

0: third down and third down defense. Now they have the perfect coordinator for Justin Herbert. I put him at 6.
1: Number 5.
0: It gets real close now. Philadelphia, week 1, big favorites against Washington. Number 2 ranked O-line, and you know what I say about O-lines. Hard not to make the playoffs when you have a top 5 or 6 O-line in the league. Eagles are number 1. Devontae Smith, is he a great number 1 receiver with A.J. Brown gone? Well, they added Wicks and Hollywood Brown and Mekhi Lemon from USC, who had a spotty camp. They're good enough at wide receiver, great at running back, good at quarterback. Easy schedule by NFC standards. I have the Eagles at 5.
1: Number 4.
0: I think the Lions will battle for the Super Bowl. Easiest schedule in the league. They have a new offensive coordinator. It's viewed in-house as an upgrade. Their skill positions, Jahmyr Gibbs, Amon-Ra St. Brown, Sam Laporta, Williams are really, really electric playmakers. That matters in a long NFL season. You can't have 13 play drives week after week. You need some over-the-top home runs by Jahmyr Gibbs or Williams. Great teams get occasional easy touchdowns. Not everything are perfect long drives. Lions at 4.
1: Number 3.
0: I like Buffalo more than most. Largest favorites to win their division. Josh Allen's 28-8 against his division. It's got a Brady feel. They traded for DJ Moore because he's not flashy and not terribly demonstrative. People don't understand how good he is. Durable, professional, open. I love the DJ Moore, a real serious number one receiver. We got to be honest about this. Their rush defense was bad. But the last 2 years, they've spent more draft picks on defensive capital than any other team. I think some of those start to pay off. Bills at 3.
1: Number 2.
0: Rams are the most talented team in football. I put them 2 because I worry about being hunted week after week after week. I also think if you look at their schedule, when you're a heavy favorite, I think it's hard to stay motivated. They've also got some age in a couple of spots. Will Davante Adams stay healthy? Will Puka always be available? I love their tight ends, running back, coach, and quarterback, but he is, what, 37, 38 years old. I have them at number 2.
1: Number 1.
0: What I like about the Seahawks is all their best players are all either just going into their athletic prime, Darnold, JSN, Witherspoon, or they're in their prime. They have no egos. It's not like the other Seahawks with Pete Carroll, where Lynch was a star and Richard Sherman was a star and Russell Wilson was and Pete Carroll was. God, in his own division, Mike McDonald is the third most talked about head coach. Sam Darnold still has that perfect chip on his shoulder. JSN doesn't get nearly the pub that he should. I think Seattle doesn't have the brand stars, so they're still sort of undervalued in the market. You're saying to yourself, oh, where are the Chiefs? I have them at 11. Where are the Ravens? I have them at 12. I didn't love the Jacksonville Jaguars offseason, but I love their coach and I like their quarterback. Nick, right now, first things first, is joining us live. All right. The team I struggle with is Denver. Because
2: yeah.
0: history says,
2: I know?
0: Yeah,
2: because you had Denver. You had Denver. When you did the two best teams in the division, last time I talked to you, you had Chargers and Chiefs. Denver wasn't, and now the Chiefs are out and Denver's in. A month ago, you were worried about Denver and you liked the Chiefs. What happened? What's the difference?
0: Well, when you're on a vacation, you contemplate and you ponder. And sometimes you smoke a cigar and you think, and I started thinking that I was overthinking the team that led the NFL in sacks again and allowed the fewest with an A-plus coach. And I thought, I'm overthinking the room. Denver's got better personnel. I worry that if Kenneth Walker, who's prone to injuries, gets banged up, the Chiefs' running game stinks again. I worry about that.
2: Listen, that's a legitimate concern, and it looks like the Chiefs' starting left tackle, Josh Simmons, is not going to play week 1 against Denver, which is a very legitimate concern. With that said, I am not quite as confident as you that Denver's defense will be quite as good as it was last year.
0: Fair.
2: No Jonathan Franklin Myers, Jonathan Cooper on the exempt list. That's a bit of a concern. The fact that they were so remarkable coming from behind and in one score games, I feel like that comes down to earth a bit. Now listen, I think Denver's going to be a playoff team. I think your mate, and I think the Chiefs are a little better than you have them, but that's fine. We'll wait and see what Patrick looks like. I think your biggest miss is once again on the Chargers. All of a sudden, Mike McDaniel, I guess, is the flavor of the month. I don't love the Chargers receivers. They are already dealing with interior offensive line injuries. I don't think they have a dominant defense. I am stunned by, again, the media, and you are the Pied Piper of it, saying this is the Chargers' year, and then when it's not, we're going to talk here about how many holes they had in the roster and how it's not Justin Herbert's fault. It's just a really fascinating situation we have running.
0: We do. I will say this. I take the last week or so of August off, and I'm glad because there's not a ton to talk. Yeah, I earned it, obviously. Yeah. But be that as it may, I come back to work and I get the Seahawks Patriots tomorrow. And I said this, when the Seahawks first with Pete Carroll exploded, it was a lot of brands, Marshawn Lynch and Richard Sherman, what became like the prototype of you got to have a big corner. Yeah. Nobody ever talked about that. Oh, you got to draft Richard Sherman. Well, there's like one Richard Sherman in the league, and Pete Carroll's a rock star, and Russell's a rock star. And it was like Seattle was like the talk of the league.
2: Sure.
0: These Seahawks are the unique Super Bowl winner that everybody's like, oh, they won't even win their division. I think Sam Darnold's lucky. I mean, how are they going to replace an offensive coordinator? I'm like, that is perfect. It's like when people doubted the Chiefs when they lost Tyreek Hill. Perfect. The hardest part about being a back-to-back champ is like motivating your team every week that, hey, this game against the Chargers is their Super Bowl. I think Seattle's actually undervalued.
2: So I totally agree with everything you just said there. I think that the biggest winners of the Rams offseason is obviously the Rams, but the second biggest winners are the Seahawks. Because Mike McDonald can say to the team, we won the Super Bowl, and people still don't believe in us. We won the Super Bowl, and we still are not discussed. I think that they very often, one of the reasons it's so difficult to repeat is because guys get a little full of themselves or they lose the hunger. I think the Seahawks are one of the almost never before seen underrated, under-discussed defending Super Bowl champions. And so I agree with that take 100%, but I want to add to the Darnold piece of it. Because if Darnold has one more excellent year, you get to be the only right man in America on this. I mean, you kind of already are on Darnold, but if he had 14 wins, 4,300 yards, and 35 touchdowns 2 years ago, 14 wins, 4,000 yards, 25 touchdowns, and a Super Bowl last year. If he has one more great year, then he's just an elite quarterback. It's just
0: That's
2: what
0: right.
2: he is. It's just,
0: That's right.
2: We chalk up the Jets stuff to them being the Jets, and you look at his college career, his draft profile, his measurables, and this. It would be under three different play callers from Kevin O'Connell, Kubiak, new offensive coordinator this year. So all of that's out in front of him. And here's the question I have for you that I feel like is being under-discussed. Because the concern for Darnold going into last year, for me and I think a lot of people, was, is he going to turn into a pumpkin? How is he going to play in big games? Is he going to tighten up? And no matter what he says, I'm certain he was aware of that narrative.
0: Yeah.
2: And I wonder if at times that narrative wore on him. Do we see a free, almost pressureless, better than ever Sam Darnold because he's now minted? He's gotten his contract. He's gotten the Super Bowl. He shed the bus label. Is it possible the best version of Sam Darnold is the one we're going to see this year? I think it's certainly on the board. And that to me is one of the reasons I'm very high on the Seahawks as well.
0: Well, I can say two things for sure definitively about Darnold. He is the most egoless pro athlete I've ever met, like in any sport. He is literally coachable and egoless. He is just one of the guys. He was at one point, he was like a linebacker in high school. He's got a very much a team ideology. Like, he's a guy's guy.
2: Sure.
0: Everybody loves Sam in the league. Everybody loves him. Even when he was a backup in San Francisco, like, they were calling Minnesota. They're like, he's good. Trust us. He's a team guy.

0: and he wasn't getting snaps. The second thing I will say is, even as great as Mahomes is, one of the differences with him and Josh Allen is he's got Andy Reid. Like, Marino had Shula, and Montana had Walsh, and Brady had Belichick. Is that the coach really, Matt? I like Matt Stafford. He wouldn't be this good without McVay. And the truth is, Mike McDonald and D'Amico Ryans, because they're defensive coaches, don't get talked about. After McVay, I could argue that what D'Amico's done and what McDonald does, they're the second and third best coaches in pro football. Take Andy Reid out because of age. He's accomplished it. So my take is, when you have a great coach, and Darnold has one, you just tend to win a bunch of games consistently, and their GM gives Sam a bunch of good players. So my take is, Sam has established himself as a good quarterback. He had a great playoff run, and maybe he's not great, but that's what he is, a franchise quarterback, a high-end franchise quarterback.
1: Listen, and if he's excellent again this year, then he's just great. You can't have on your resume 2 years ago, before the final game of the year, I mean, back-to-back seasons, he's had his team playing for the one seed. 1 year they got it done, 1 year they didn't. 2 years ago, he was in the fringes of the MVP discussion. He then followed all that up with an excellent playoff run. If he does it again, he's just an elite quarterback. Like, we have, at some, there is a level of, there is a world, Colin, that exists where Darnold this year, they win 14 games. He throws for 4,000 yards. They win the Super Bowl. And half, if not 75% of NFL media is like, all right, yeah, he's pretty good. I mean, he's no Justin Herbert, don't get me wrong. He'd be a back-to-back Super Bowl champion with playoff victories galore. And he'd be like, well, yeah, but if you look at the arm talent. But the thing with Darnold is, he does have the measurables, the talent. Like, he was a great prospect. So I can't believe this is the world that we're in. But I'm one of the only people that cares when it comes to evaluating quarterbacks into what their resume actually is. And Darnold's resume is getting shinier and shinier by the year.
0: So we had a rant earlier today. The Rams are treating this Australia game like SEAL Team 6, chopper in, chopper out assignment.
1: Yeah.
0: The Niners are treating it like a wedding. 6 months of prep. Do we have the photographer? Let's try Vegemite sandwiches. My guess is you would like the Rams style, because I know you, and sometimes when you get the urge to go to a casino, you don't prep for it. You grab the cigs, you go gamble, you come back, and you're on the air like 40 minutes later.
1: But yes, no, that is true. Listen, if you're saying, do I have a standing reservation on the 11:59 p.m. United flight out of Vegas that gets me to New York City at 8:52 a.m. Monday mornings? I mean, I'm not saying I don't. So that part is true. With that said, I have flown nonstop New York City to Auckland, New Zealand. It's the second longest nonstop flight there is. It's about 18 hours. It's a little bit longer than the Rams flight than the flight LA to Melbourne. I think what the Rams are doing here is one of the most fascinating real-time experiments we've seen, in that they still haven't left, Colin. They are still in LA. They leave in like 7 hours. So they are from Tuesday night to Friday night, in that 72-hour span, going to be flying for 32 of those 72 hours, playing a football game for 4 of those 72 hours, and, you know, getting acclimated, I guess, in the interim. So I was talking with our mutual friend Bill Simmons about this, and he had an interesting take, which was that the Niners' approach will benefit them in week 1, but hurt them in weeks 2 and 3, because they will then have to get reacclimated to the U.S. and kind of do it all over again. Meanwhile, the Rams, this is going to hurt them in week 1, but put them at an advantage for, you know, weeks 2 and 3. But I don't even know if that will put them at an advantage. I can't imagine in 70 hours, having 30 hours of flight with a football game sandwiched in the middle, what that does to your body. It is, so I'm fascinated by it. I actually don't have a strong take about it, but it's really interesting to watch to see how they're approaching it.
0: Okay, I want to end with this. You've acknowledged that you don't watch as much college football as pro football, but years ago, Lane Kiffin left Tennessee and went to USC, and I had seen him a couple months later. I ran into him at a hotel in Manhattan Beach, and we were having a cocktail, and he said, you know, it's funny. He said, they want coaches to be loyal. Athletic directors aren't, boosters aren't. This was pre-NIL. He goes, players will leave. Your coaches will leave. But the head coach has to be loyal. And he's like, I'm the only honest guy. It's all about winning. And I'm going to coach where I think I can win the most games. So he's a bit of a mercenary. LSU cares only about, I mean, LSU wants to win football games. That's what they care about. I'm not blaming. I'm saying that's what they are. So it's easy to look at him and say, well, he's just a troll. But the truth is college football today, because of the way it transfers, has never been built more for Lane Kiffin. Could I not argue is he is the face of college football.
1: Oh, yeah. I mean, in a theoretically corrupt system, people that are comfortable with the corruption will thrive. I agree with that. I think you can see that not just in college football right now. I think there's a lot of walks of life where we can be like, you know what? Today's environment is built perfectly for this guy. And it's like, is that a compliment? I don't know, but it is the reality of it. So I do think you saw Clemson, which Dabo Sweeney has kind of, you know, instead tried to stave off the new reality of college football, play LSU while Lane Kiffin is embracing the new reality of college football, and they might as well have been playing a 1AA team. Like, LSU was just so much markedly better than Clemson in every phase of that game yesterday, on Saturday night. And I mean, that surprised the odds makers. Like, LSU was supposed to win, but they weren't supposed to win by 40. They were 10-point home favorites. So that was considered, hey, it's going to be a decent game. LSU should win in the end. Instead, Clemson got a gift field goal off an interception on the first possession, and then LSU scored 51 consecutive points on them. They were in two totally separate weight classes. With that said, am I totally comfortable with everything Lane Kiffin espouses? No. Do I think that he did? There was a brief period, Colin, last year where every time I opened The Athletic or ESPN.com or whatever, it was a different profile about how Lane Kiffin started doing yoga and now he's a different person. Nah, bro. He's the same guy. He's built to call offensive football plays, to design offense, and to win games at the college level. Didn't work out for him at the pros with the Raiders. That's fine. I don't need it to make him more or less than what he is, which is he's an excellent college football coach that his comfortability in the murkiness or sliminess of some of this is now a huge asset of his. I don't know if I'd want that, you know, explain during my eulogy, but it is the reality of who he is. So, I mean, it's good for LSU in the short term. I don't imagine he'll leave on great terms, but if they win a national championship, I guess nobody will care.
0: All right, just keep your eye on the Chargers this year. I think this is the year.
1: Every year. I've had my eye on them since they were in San Diego underachieving with Philip Rivers. I've always had my eye on them. Luckily, I get my eyes back come January when they're not playing anymore. See you later, buddy.
0: Nick Wright, First Things First. Julian Edelman, last hour. Wasn't the basketball coach Will Wade? And basically, it was kind of sketchy and kind of shady, and there was an FBI involvement, and they fire him. They just hired him back. They're like, you know, Will, we kept your resume on file. That's kind of what LSU is, and they're fine. I mean, they're honest about it. Like, Ed Orgeron wins a natty, has a bad year, thanks for flying United. They're done with it. Like, So I do think Lane and LSU kind of match. They're in for the win. That's what it's all about. You know, Notre Dame doesn't operate that way, and I love Notre Dame. You know? Like, some people you invite to a party, and they're kind of stoic, and they're kind of conservative, and they're academics. And some people you invite to a party, and they close the joint. And that's okay. That's a good party, right? Little everything. 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
0: Now, this is year 10 for Mahomes. We won't count the rookie year because he played one game. If you look at Mahomes year 2-7 and then last 2 years, year 8 and 9, I don't think people understand how dramatic the splits are. But in the last 2 years of the 43 qualified quarterbacks, he's near the bottom. Everything's up. Interception slightly up, passer rating down, efficiency down, way more ad-libbing. Now, is he ad-libbing because he's less coachable now that he's a rock star? Is he ad-libbing because, you know, he doesn't put the film work quite in like he used to? He feels like he's a little more Texas Tech Mahomes. Now, why would that be? 2023, 2024, and 2025, the Chiefs drafted 21 players. Their big hit is Rashee Rice. And that's with a good GM.
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12: 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Really, really interesting opener, Super Bowl rematch. New England at Seattle, tough place to open the season. Two excellent coaches, two star quarterbacks, number one receivers, A.J. Brown, JSN, excellent defenses, two of the top three or four young corners in the game, Witherspoon and Gonzalez out of Oregon. So that is great. You know, we got a new owner in Seattle, but that shouldn't have a big effect. You have very capable John Snyder, Elliott Wolf, very capable personnel people. So it did feel like schedule helped New England a lot last year. Seattle had a rough schedule, got through, played air-free football the last month. Here is J-Mac with the news.
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16: My main man Brock Purdy is about to take over Down Under against the Rams in the season opener. Trent Williams is very excited to showcase the great Brock Purdy, a top 10 quarterback in the NFL. He wants to show him off to the rest of the world.
17: Oh, okay.
18: You look in the definition of leader, I think Brock Purdy pitcher probably there. He's been a leader ever since he stepped on the field. He never gets rattled. And, you know, some of the throws he makes under pressure is just, you know, nothing short of phenomenal. So he's definitely one of the – he's a treat to watch. So I'm excited for the Aussie fans to get their first glimpse of him. But, you know, he's the heart and soul of this team.
17: You know what? They love
16: heart
17: him in the room.
16: Heart and soul of the team, not they McCaffrey.
17: They love him in the room. That matters. Coaches love him. Players love him. He's very much in kind of low-key, very chill. He got a little bit of Darnold to him. Like, he doesn't need the headlines. Teammates like him. Coaches like him. Not every quarterback is, you know, Lamar Jackson, like star when he walks in a room. Like, not everybody has to be like that.
16: He don't need the spotlight. He just delivers on the field. Got the Niners to the Super Bowl. Got him the lead in overtime against your Chiefs. Defense couldn't do their part. Brock Purdy, great. I'm taking the hook in this game, Colin. I made the decision this morning. Listen to you prattle on about body clocks and 10:30 a.m. kickoffs. Yeah, I think the side is the Niners. Highly motivated. Everybody's talking Rams. By the way, how many passes did Stafford throw in the preseason. How many snaps for Myles Garrett? I think we would agree Aaron Donald's probably not going to play. And I was just going through McVay last 5 years season openers. You know, yeah, they played some bad teams and smoked them. Against anybody with a pulse, they didn't cover. They didn't look good. So I think they start out slow. Colin, I looked at the schedule yesterday, you know, when you were on vacation day 74 of the year.
17: Yeah.
16: And I mean, this early start for the Rams, they could start 2-3. If we can get the schedule on the screen.
17: Well,
16: I think there's a world where the Rams, again, this trip to Australia is difficult. It's not a layup that they're going to beat the Niners.
17: All right.
16: And then they come home to the Giants. That's a layup. But after that, I mean, at Denver in altitude, you know, and that's not going to be easy. Then cross country to the Eagles, home to Josh Allen.
17: I think this schedule is tough at Denver, at Philly, and Buffalo. That's why I think the coaching staff and the players look at that schedule and go, this is a must win. I think this is, I think that schedule is very difficult in the first 5 weeks. And I think that plays to the Rams' favor. This is not like they got, you know, the Raiders and Miami and Atlanta coming up. They know that. And also, I would say the Rams and Niners right now are one of the last great NFL rivalries. I mean, it feels bigger than just a regular. I mean, the NFL's not really a rivalry league.
16: Well, I don't know. Ravens, Steelers, you know, Jets, Patriots, Bears, Packers.
17: Bears, Packers was pretty lopsided until last year. I think Niners get the Rams' attention.
16: I mean, just remember the all offseason, what's the narrative been for the Niners? They're old. There's a substation disaster. This team, rickety, Brandon Ayuk, all this nonsense. What's the Rams' offseason been like? Super team, Avengers, Myles Garrett, McDuffie, Donald, Super Bowl. I mean, we had a guy on last week say they might go undefeated. Teron Armstead came on, 17-0. You just contrast those, and I wonder if the Niners, who, by the way, went to Seattle and beat the Seahawks last year in week one, I think this is a motivated Niners team. I'm taking the 3.5. Is this in your Blazing 5?
17: No, I want to see if San Francisco's offensive line can block. I think the defensive line for the Rams is going to make life very uncomfortable for almost every quarterback they play.
16: You think Aaron Donald is suiting up, I guess.
17: I don't know if Aaron would play. I think he'd be on a limited snap count, like 15 snaps first couple of weeks. I don't think they need him.
16: Yeah.
17: I think between – I mean, this is as good and as deep a defensive line as the NFL has had that I can remember.
16: Yeah.
17: So we'll see if the Niners can block it.
16: All right, let's move on to the Patriots. They inked Christian Gonzalez to I was surprised at this, a significant deal, 4 years, $135 million extension.
17: Great player.
16: $102 million guaranteed. Now, you can do this when your quarterback is on a rookie deal.
17: Right.
16: Okay, and we know Drake May is eligible for the extension after this season, but then the extension won't kick in. Colin, I think the big picture story here is obvious. When you have star players and you can pay them, you get that out of the way early, whether it's quarterback, edge rusher, cornerback, pay them early. A year ago, Sauce Gardner, or maybe not a year ago, but Sauce Gardner was paid, got the big extension by the Jets. His deal now looks, he's the fifth highest paid cornerback in the league. That's a great deal for Derek Stingley is elite. He's the sixth highest paid. All because all the new stars are always going to get the highest paid deal. And you apply this to quarterbacks, and I think the Texans are making a bad move not paying C.J. Stroud. Not top of the market, but right up there with the top guys. I think they're going to regret it. Texans are going to be good, and they're going to have to pay out the nose for him or lose him. I'm fine with this Gonzalez deal.
17: Yeah, if you go look at the data last year, when he played, they were really, really hard to beat. There's like four or five corners in this league. I like Denzel Ward. He gets banged up. McDuffie's good. I don't think he's a star. I think Gonzalez and Witherspoon and Stingley, to me, are the three best corners in football, and they're all young. Sauce Gardner injuries, Denzel injuries. McDuffie's good, good.
16: He's going to be great with Myles Garrett.
17: That's right.
16: They had nothing in KC last year. I don't hate this deal. Gonzalez is he's a really good player. The final story, Colin, college football, Arch Manning.
17: Yeah.
16: Revenge season for the Texas quarterback. He was putrid last year against the Buckeyes in the 14-7 loss. He's hoping to flip the script in the rematch Saturday night.
11: You're better. Anytime you go throughout a season, get reps, get game experience, and then a whole offseason to get better and a game last week. I feel like I'm a year better. This is why you come to a school like Texas to play in these big-time games. I'm excited that it's at home against a really good team, a good defense. We're excited. I'm going to take it all in, but I'm going to live in the moment right now.
17: Yeah, I think I like Texas. I think it's close. I mean, they don't lose at home. I think it means more to Texas because their schedule and the way last year ends, you know, they don't get into the playoff. There's a lot of pressure. It feels like the game means more to Texas than it does Ohio State. And I, not that it doesn't mean a lot for Ohio State, but they won last year. They've had more recent playoff success. So you look at that Longhorn schedule. Now we've watched LSU play, and they have to go to LSU. They've got to play Ole Miss, Oklahoma. I think Oklahoma is in pretty elite category. At Tennessee's no day at the beach. So to me, this feels so critical for Texas. And I look at Ohio State and I'm like, well, Michigan didn't look very good. Oregon struggled with Boise State. Washington looked okay. I think that there's a gravitas to the Texas side where it feels like a playoff game. And I think for Ohio State, it feels like a big game, but Ryan Day is established. The Buckeyes are established. It's a great program. If they lose, they lost close at Autzen a couple years ago. It had no ill effects on the program. If Texas loses this game, what are we saying Monday? Well, Sark can't win the biggie. I think the Texas staff knows there are not jobs on the line, but in legacies on the line at Texas in this one.
16: Yeah, you just look at the Texas Longhorns last year, not really good in this spot and ended up missing the playoffs. Is there a world, Colin, where Ohio State loses this game? And then if you look at the Buckeyes schedule, you're like, wait a minute. Is there a world where they maybe could miss the playoffs? Because, Colin, I'm looking at the Big Ten, and I'm like, this is not going to be an easy season for Ohio State. Penn State looked really good. They're lucky they don't have to play Penn State. Indiana's tough. USC, Oregon.
17: Ohio State has a rough stretch at Indiana, at SC, and Oregon. Yep. Can they win two of those three? Because the rest of the schedule, to me, again, you lose at Texas, and let's say you lose at Indiana. You're in. Michigan, they got a quarterback issue.
16: They're definitely beating Oregon?
17: No, I didn't say that, but it is at Columbus. And by the way, it's very realistic to say Ohio State would split with Indiana and SC, which is going to get the attention.
16: Yeah.
17: So, you know, I mean, that Oregon game, and good God, that three-game stretch for Ohio State, I mean, those are all three.
16: And then, I know Michigan looks like garbage right now, but we'll see who's the quarterback at the end. That game's always tough. I don't know. Looked at the weather, by the way, in Austin for the game Saturday night. They're calling 104 humidity index. Very hot in that game. That is, man, hot Saturday, by the way. I did tell the family, guys, fend for yourselves for lunch and dinner. There's way too much good college football on the slate.
17: I changed my flight to L.A. just based on this game. Get me up early and get me out. J-Mac with the news.
15: Well, that's the news.
14: And thanks for stopping by.
15: The Herd Line.
17: I like how Nick Wright acknowledged, if Kenneth Walker, running back for the Chiefs, get hurt, we got a problem. Well, the left tackle's already hurt again. So I think Kansas City looks good on paper, but their left tackle and their running back are really talented. And I think it's fair to say both very injury prone. One of them, the left tackle, already missing a game. That's why I look at Denver and I think, no, their left tackle's healthy. Their run game's healthy. I have a right to flip a week before the season. In Chicago, it's the Herd.
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12: 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Everything's up. Interception slightly up, passer rating down, efficiency down, way more ad-libbing. Now, is he ad-libbing because he's less coachable now that he's a rock star? Is he ad-libbing because, you know, he doesn't put the film work quite in like he used to? 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Their big hit is Rashee Rice. And that's with a good GM.
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21: Vic the Cheater. 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
12: Now, this is year 10 for Mahomes. We won't count the rookie year because he played one game. If you look at Mahomes year 2-7, and then last 2 years, year 8 and 9, I don't think people understand how dramatic the splits are. But in the last 2 years, of the 43 qualified quarterbacks, he's near the bottom. Everything's up. Interception slightly up, passer rating down, efficiency down, way more ad-libbing. Now, is he ad-libbing because he's less coachable now that he's a rock star? Is he ad-libbing because, you know, he doesn't put the film work quite in like he used to? He feels like he's a little more Texas Tech Mahomes. Now, why would that be? 2023, 2024, and 2025, the Chiefs drafted 21 players. Their big hit is Rashee Rice. And that's with a good GM.
20: This is The Herd with Colin Cowherd.
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22: Lane Kiffin just can't help himself. He can't. He tries, can't help himself. Now, this isn't like a Jed York can't help himself type of situation. This is just, that's his personality. And he's, look, he fully embraces it. If you want to say embracing being the villain, whatever you want to call it, whatever the jargon is now that people are throwing out there, that's fine. Lane Kiffin says all the right things, has a really good team, is a good coach. He just can't help himself. They're winning at halftime. They're winning. He didn't need to also throw in the, oh, hey, by the way, just imagine if we would have had the pro players. Took me everything not to say that, but you still said it.
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7: 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Rams Niners play in Australia on Thursday. At least it's Thursday here. There's a story. I never worry about Sean McVay. Like, it's like Belichick in his prime. He's thought of everything. There was some video this past week where it showed during the New England Patriots Belichick run, and this is legal, is that when the Patriots kicked a field goal, the scoreboard behind, you know, there was a net and then usual scoreboard. When the opponents were kicking field goals in New England, Foxborough, there was a shot of the field goal kicker. So it gave you like four uprights. And did it matter? It may have. It got into your head, and kickers can be head cases anyway. So my take is with McVay, he's insanely detailed. They've thought about everything on travel. They're just going to show up, play, and leave, hydrate the players on the plane and off and pre. I said earlier, it's like the Niners are spending a week at, Burning Man. Like, everybody's out there with incense and art fairs, and I want to experience Vegemite sandwiches, and how do you throw a boomerang? And it's like, guys, you're overthinking the room. Last year, the Rams went to London, played literally a perfect football game, and Jacksonville was there, and they were rested. And I just know personally, I would rather, if I've got to travel, fly in the latest I can, hit it, perform, get out. I'll deal with sleep later. It's called Red Bull. Here was Nick earlier on the Rams playing the Niners on Thursday. They're still in L.A.
25: They still haven't left, Colin. They are still in L.A. The game, they leave in like 7 hours. So they are from Tuesday night to Friday night. In that 72-hour span, going to be flying for 32 of those 72 hours, playing a football game for 4 of those 72 hours, and, you know, getting acclimated, I guess, in the interim.
7: So 4 of the Rams players, this was in the LA Times this morning, Xavier Smith, Tyler Davis, Kyron Williams, and Kevin Dotson, during this past offseason, went and flew to Australia on their own. And it was, they laughed. Kevin Dotson said, I felt maybe we were guinea pigs, but they sent, those guys went over to Australia. And then when they got back, Sean McVay sat him down and said, like, how did you feel? And the players were all like, yeah, we slept on the way home like 10 hours. It's good. We're all fine. And the other thing is there are so many different ways to hydrate players. I'll give you an example. It used to be that the NFL home field was 3 to 3.5 to 4 point advantage. Now it's a point, except, you know, maybe in Seattle, it's 1.5, New Orleans, point and a half. Why? Part of the reason is not just technology and the helmet. That's some of it. The other part of it is when these teams go on the road, it's like a home game in the hotels. I mean, they bring so many medical staff. And when you talk, I've talked to NFL players about this. It used to be when you were on the road, you got a tiny locker room. And I mean, it was rough. You got your ham sandwich on the plane. That's not the way the NFL is. These teams, they'll have 6 or 7 people on that plane. They'll be hydrating players on the plane throughout it. It's just different going on the road in pro football. And the other thing is, you know, in college football, you can go watch a team like Clemson go on the road, and they're not as good as LSU, but they just unravel. You see that a lot with 19, 20, 21-year-old kids. Colleges don't have the money. They're all now in debt with NIL. They go on the road. It is a road game. Even Indiana last year goes on the road to Oregon or Penn State, and they don't look like the same football team. In the NFL, you can't really tell. I mean, to me, outside of the occasional, like, weather advantage, taking the Miami Dolphins to Lambeau. Okay, you can see that. But I, you know, to me, where the game's played in pro football just doesn't matter like it used to.
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16: On the eve of a new season, the Patriots and All-Pro Christian Gonzalez agree on a new contract. ESPN reports it's a 4-year, $135 million extension, the richest deal ever for a DB. The Patriots open tomorrow at Seattle. College football, after a power outage delay of more than 2 hours, number 20 SMU opened with a 27-24 win at Florida State. The Mustangs win despite committing 4 turnovers. Baseball news, Yankee slugger Aaron Judge, out 3 months with a fractured rib, has been activated from the injured list. Judge expected to play tonight when the Yankees host Colorado. On the field, the Dodgers won 6-3 over the Reds. Teoscar Hernandez, the big blow, a 3-run sixth inning homer. Dodger manager Dave Roberts.
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3: This is year 10 for Mahomes, but in the last 2 years of the 43 qualified quarterbacks, he's near the bottom. Now, why would that be? 2023, 2024, 2025. The Chiefs

0: drafted 21 players. Their big hit is Rashee Rice.
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0: You guys can laugh at me all you want.
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0: Oh, yeah.
2: The herd. With Colin Cowherd.
0: I'm setting the tone.
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0: All right, you want to talk sports?
2: The Herd with Colin Cowherd starts now.
0: Okay, here we go. Oh, football season. It is back. Smattering of some interesting college games. Some of the opinions on Michigan, Western Michigan are funny. Did the Big Ten have an agreement? Michigan wins regardless. I'm going to say no, that probably wasn't it. God, it's crazy town. Julian Edelman this hour. New England opens tomorrow at Seattle. So NFL's back, rematch of the Super Bowl. One of the things I noticed, because I take the last week of August off, because there's no NFL games, I notice how often media people are just really writing for other media people regularly. They're not writing to the fans. I'll give you an example. New England, Mike Vrabel. When that story with Vrabel and the reporter came out, it had to be covered. Especially from the reporter side, there was a breach potentially of ethical standards, but none of the New England players care, and none of the fans do. It's over. Nobody cares. It's about the game tomorrow. I saw two or three Colin Kaepernick stories in the last 2 weeks. I can guarantee you less than 1% of football fans care. Folks, this is not the Vatican. It's a business. It's professional football, and the games start tomorrow. I often tell my wife, I'm so amazed that football is fall and winter. And you get to mid to late November and December and to January and early February, and the stadiums are cold. People have had hypothermia in Kansas City during a playoff game. The weather is awful. It's raining sideways. And the stadiums are packed, despite the fact the NFL has mastered the television product. It's way better on television. I'm going to already two NFL games this year. It's way better on television. And fans pay a fortune. They'll pay $25 for a beer, $18 for a hamburger, $60 for parking in lousy weather, and they could watch it on TV and eat split pea soup with ham, which, by the way, is great. And they go to the games because they care. When young people ask me about my business, they got any advice? I always say, oh, don't become one of those scolding gatekeepers. You are a conduit. That's all I am, and that's all you'll ever be. Nothing more. Enjoy the hell out of it. You have the greatest job in the world. You get to talk about sports. And there's always been an understanding in our industry, the industry of talking about sports. There are two seasons. If you take out the World Cup and the Olympics and those kind of four-year spectacles, there are two seasons. The one that starts a couple weeks ago, football season, and then waiting for football season. Oh, I mean, I like watching the baseball playoffs and the NBA playoffs. WNBA is on. I'll catch a couple of minutes there. But it's about the next 5.5 months. I'm not a gossip monger. I don't care about the football coach and his personal life. That's between he and his family. I don't care about Colin Kaepernick. I'm not going to try to shoehorn my political beliefs into the show. And that's not always easy because some politics intersects from time to time with American sports and global sports. And that's just part of it. I get it. I'll try to avoid it. But it's just something about football. My brain is so wired. It doesn't matter if it's the UK, they love football, different ball, or America. My brain is so wired. There's so many things I care about tomorrow. Sam Darnold's got a new offensive coordinator. Will this two-year run of win, trophy, will it end? Drake May finally has a number one receiver. Finally. Kenneth Walker, Super Bowl MVP, amazing playoff run. Gone to Seattle, off to Kansas City. Was all of it a little bit of a miracle? New England's schedule was the easiest in 30 years. Didn't they kind of luck out getting to the Super Bowl? What, like most Super Bowl losers, what happens if they deteriorate badly and go in a four-game skid and they were all a little bit of a mirage? I don't know, but my brain deeply cares. And I'm deeply grateful that you care so much in a sport that is so damn good on television. You will go into stadiums, pay a fortune for food, fries, beer, parking, tickets. Really, it's not a fair deal. and you'll sit there in a near blizzard with your family and friends, and you'll do it as a season ticket holder in Buffalo for 40 years or in Green Bay. And you'll be there every year and every Sunday. And it's absolutely remarkable to me. I do not care. Listen, I'll look in June when I go to the grocery store. I'll look to the left at the tabloid. Bat boy spotted in the White House. And I'll laugh. But there is something about August. It chills at night. I can smell the grass. All I care about is Phil Steele, Lindy's, Street and Smith, fantasy magazines. It's all I care about. And it starts tomorrow. I am grateful. I'm humbled. I'm lucky. I can't wait. And here's the coach on opening up in Seattle.
3: There'll be a lot of energy there. We'll have to be ready for the environment. And, you know, we'll have to be really sound in our operation and everything that we do. I don't, you know, the magnitude of it is, you know, always important. There's not that many games. Every game is critically important. And, you know, it'll be a great test and a great challenge for us to, you know, to be able to go on the road and do that early in the season.
0: All right. Interesting over the weekend, Lane Kiffin in LSU, the coach everybody loves to hate, the only football coach, college or pro, that enjoys being a troll. They beat Clemson 51-10. The SEC today, the conference Lane Kiffin and LSU are members of, filed an amendment to its federal lawsuit against the school. His own conference doesn't like him. And you know what? Lane Kiffin matters to college football, and he really matters in the South. The NFL's not interested. They don't do troll coaches. And the Big Ten doesn't care. But in the South, he's a rock star. And they often say that opposites in relationships attract. But I would argue in college football, the coach has to match the school's agenda, belief, and energy. And LSU cares about one thing, winning football games. And Lane Kiffin does not romanticize the sport. I shared a cocktail years ago in Manhattan Beach. And he said, why is it that coaches have to be loyal? Fans aren't. ADs aren't. Donors and boosters aren't. The sport isn't. But the coach has to be. A couple of weeks earlier, he bolted Tennessee for USC. I defended him then, and I will defend him now. He's a mercenary, but so is LSU. They are perfect for each other. Do I think LSU's football coach needs to be a troll? No, I do think at Ole Miss to get attention, it was effective. LSU's a factory. They could win a natty without that stuff. I mean, they've won a natty with Les Miles and Nick Saban, Ed Orgeron. I mean, it's just LSU wins national championships almost regardless of the coach. And what they did to Clemson, say what you want about Lane Kiffin. I'll take Lane Kiffin over a guy I like, Dabo Swinney, who is the CEO of a football operation. He's the CEO. And he's like, stubborn, rigid, I'm not going to do the NIL in the portal. Can you imagine a CEO in America 45 years ago saying, I'm not going to use the internet? Can you imagine a CEO today saying, I do not believe in AI, my company will not use it? That's what Dabo's doing. Like, it's time to go. Sorry, Grandpa, it's time to go. You don't have to like Lane Kiffin, but you can't shame him. Because he doesn't care, and he's told me that. The sport's not loyal. It's never been less loyal. It's all about transferring and getting the best opportunity. And LSU was Lane's best opportunity. He's not stubborn. He's a little cocky. You can't shame him. He's a hell of a football coach. I don't think he needs to be the similar troll he was at Ole Miss at LSU. But it doesn't matter if it's a guy named Musk, Zuckerberg, or Lane Kiffin. Disruptors are never well-liked, and they wear it as a badge of honor because they make you uncomfortable. Lane always has, but I watch Clemson LSU, and my takeaway is I'll take the coach you don't like over the guy that's loyal to Clemson and is stubborn. Here's Lane on that win and playing into the villain role.
4: Everybody hates you. They can't hate you that much more. So there you go. You got another line. But I'm just really glad they played the way they did. So that wouldn't have been the story, because I get it. That would have been the whole story. Even if we won close and kind of ugly, the whole story would have been, man, I screwed the team up by, you know, doing this. And I said it this morning. You cannot agree with it. I've been criticized heavily for the last 2 weeks, and I get that. I understand. But my job is not to please you and worry about what you're going to write. My job is what I believe is right, and I believe we were fighting for what was right for those kids.
0: All right. Texas, Ohio State, the biggie coming up this weekend. Also, New England, Seattle, Rams, and the Niners in Australia. Julian Edelman, 3 trophies, an MVP, and a Super Bowl, joins us next. 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
0: 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Our next guest, Julian Edelman, 3 Super Bowl championships, an MVP. That was against the Rams. He's got a new podcast with Fox. It's he and Rob Gronkowski, The Gronk and Jules Show. Episode 1 is out tomorrow, and he is joining us live on the eve of the Patriots opening up their season in Seattle. We were talking about Rams Niners. I'll start with that one. It was a long time ago. It must have been 13, 14, 15 years ago. The Patriots went to London. They clobbered the Rams. What was Belichick? Because I'm more on the Rams side on this. I'm like, leave as late as you can, play, get on a flight, hydrate, get home. Niners are like, it's a wedding. They've been there a week. It's like all this planning. Yeah. What was Belichick's travel strategy?
30: We were in and out. I think we went in Friday, played the game Sunday, came home immediately after, and we won 45-7. The Rams, they stayed out there a week before, and they had all the scientific doctors and the travel scientist people, and there's like multiple ways to do it. But I thought it was great for us because for when we came back, we were still on – you know, the East Coast time for when we came back, which I think, you know, this is week one, Niners, Rams, division game, very important 2-win game. But like, they got to play games after this. So, you know, the Niners, they're going to be there. And granted, they have a baby bye afterwards, but with the Rams, if they're going in, they're out, they're getting back on the regular schedule for week two, I think, a little quicker. I agree with that format a little more. That's how we did it. And I'm a fan of getting in, get the job done. We don't need to see the Crocodile Dundee, Steve Irwin. We don't need to do all the glitz and glamour of Australia. This is football season. So I'm with McVay on this one. Love Shanahan, though.
0: Yeah, same here. So it's interesting. and the Patriots had this. The Patriots always had very good, solid receivers. And then there was the Randy Moss years. And everybody kind of understood initially, like, get out of the way. It's Randy Moss on the outside. So New England, they have solid receivers. Now you bring in A.J. Brown. And do you think it will kind of change the temperature in the room, or do the pro athletes understand, like, we're all good. He'll get doubled. We'll all get good looks. I mean, when A.J. Brown comes in, he will be the primary target for both the quarterback and the defense. How do you think it plays?
30: Well, instantaneously in the room, it raises the bar, because there's only one football. And if you got a guy like A.J. Brown, and then they also signed Dobbs, you know, the other guys are sitting in there like, I got to go out and perform in practice to even get a look or a target. Now, when Josh McDaniels gets a new toy, new receiver, I mean, he's got a track record of killing it. You look at Devontae Adams at 100 receptions, 1,500 yards, 14 touchdowns when he was in with the Raiders. Brandon Marshall, 101 receptions, 1,200 yards. Randy Moss broke the NFL record, 23 touchdowns. Wes Welker had 112 receptions. And so you got a bunch of different type of receivers, but Josh's strength is finding ways to get guys the ball through their strengths. And I think A.J. Brown's going to have a monstrous year. They have a red area target. They have a guy that you can go to on man coverage when you know it's man coverage on third down, which they probably haven't had in a few years. So I'm really excited, especially with the continuity of the offensive line, the additions of Lomu, bringing in some of those younger guys, and having, you know, Campbell having a full off season in. I think they're due for a good little year, and A.J. Brown's going to be a big part of that.
0: You know, you always told me that every team, even after you win a Super Bowl, has a different personality. Even if the same guys come, they have a different personality. So Seattle's fascinating. Generally, when a team wins the Super Bowl, like the teams you were on, the next year it's understood they're going to be favorites for the Super Bowl, unless they had huge losses. Seattle wins the Super Bowl. They're not even favored to win their own division. And I think a lot of it is their coach, for as great as he is the third most known coach in his division. JSN isn't a big brand yet. Witherspoon's amazing, but he's under the radar. He's just a tough physical player. Darnold was bad early, so he doesn't get the love he deserves. And my take is, Seattle is the only Super Bowl winning team I can think of in the last 10 to 15 years where they're under the radar. People have, if you even suggest they're a Super Bowl team, people are like, whoa, whoa, whoa, whoa, whoa. Come on. That's not the way it works. I think that plays into their advantage. Where are you on Seattle?
30: I'm big on Seattle. You got to take a second and just tip your cap to John Schneider. First guy to go out there, win a Super Bowl with completely different rosters, completely different quarterbacks, completely different head coach. He's the constant. So they're returning 20 to 22 starters. I was in this production meeting. We covered the Nashville or the Titans and Seahawks preseason game with Fox, which was awesome because I got to sit and talk with all these guys. And Sam Darnold was mad about his performance in the Super Bowl. And like the week before that, he had an unbelievable performance to beat the Rams. And so he gets to go into the offseason almost like he lost a Super Bowl with his mindset after winning a Super Bowl. And then they get to hear all the hype on the Rams. I think this is a storm brewing to just wipe out a lot of teams. They're really good. Mike McDonald, I was so impressed with just his calm, cool, collect demeanor, but his way where he still kind of connects. He's big with the connections with the players. But he also has kind of that hard, you know, alphaness to him because he is a defensive guy. Yeah. His mentality, steering the ship. I was just so impressed with every single guy they had. I mean, Leonard Williams, he was hungry. He's reinvented himself, and he just got paid. Witherspoon, they draft, they develop, they pay their guys. And so they got a lot of great things going for them. And the biggest thing is that no one's even talking about them. It's the quietest Super Bowl champion team I've ever heard of. It's unreal. And it's going to play into their favor.
0: Yeah. I think Buffalo's going to win in the AFC. And it's interesting. I do worry about this. Is that you saw this in New England where, like, Josh McDaniels was a great coordinator, but it didn't work as a head coach. That doesn't mean he's not a great coordinator. Joe Brady's a great coordinator. I don't know if it's going to work as a head coach. What is the difference? Like, why? What are there some guys, and Josh may be one of them, they're great in the film room, they're mad scientists, but they're not necessarily stand in front of a room and direct traffic. They need to touch. They need to play call. They need to develop. They know what? They're not really built for head coach. I mean, I look at Brady and I think, well, those offenses are good. That doesn't mean anything in this league. He could bomb as a head coach. How do you think he does?
30: Yeah, I think they're probably going to be in the same situation as they've been in the last 4 years. Offense is going to be elite. Lead the league in rushing. Can they make a stop when the team needs to make a stop? Can they stop the run? Yeah, they added a bunch of tools on defense. And Jim Leonard, a guy that I competed a bunch against when he was a Jet, very smart guy. He's going to be the defensive coordinator. But they got to find a way to get that defense going, because this is the ultimate team sport. You know, you can talk about all the superstars and all the greats of the past. They're on well-rounded football teams, and you can't go in with a number one offense and probably like a 20th ranked defense and think you're going to go out and win a Super Bowl. So I think they're going to be in that same situation. I think it's ultimately going to rely on, is Josh Allen going to put the cape on and be able to win the game when they need to? And they're going to have the ball last. Like, that's what I think, because usually when you have an offensive-minded head coach, you go into the practice, and if your offense does well, you had a good practice. Well, you know, we got to get the defense ready too. I was on the other spectrum. If our defense did well and our offense didn't do well at practice, we had a bad practice. So, or we had a good practice if the defense did well. So I think they need a little more of the defense doing well, and that kind of that you need to favor that defense and start thinking about that defense, because Josh Allen's got the offense rolling. They have a great line. They got a great run game. They got a nucleus of receivers that know how to play with Josh Allen. Everyone wants to talk about they don't have the stars. I think Moore is going to be a huge addition. I just really think it ultimately comes down to, can they get the stop when they need to? That's been their Achilles heel. They got to get a stop.
0: I did my herd hierarchy, my final one before the season starts. I have Kansas City just outside of it, Baltimore just outside of it, Jags just outside of it. But it goes Seahawks, Rams, Bills, Lions, Eagles, Chargers, Broncos, Bears, Texans, Bengals. Anybody in your opinion, I'm too high, too low, or I missed? Again, I have the Chiefs, Ravens, Jags, Packers close. But Kansas City, I like Kenneth Walker, the running back, but he gets dinged up a lot. And if he gets dinged up, what are they at running back? Their left tackle's not going to start week one. He was hurt at Ohio State. He was hurt last year. So I think they've improved, but at two key positions, they have injury-prone guys. Anything that jumps out to you here?
30: Yeah, no Patriots on there. I mean, Colin, this team, I understand they had a soft schedule last year, but they addressed everything they needed to address in the offseason to get to be better. And they went to the Super Bowl last year. So them not being on the list is crazy going into this year. Now, this list is going to change when the teams play and will be completely different in week eight. But going into the season, I think the Patriots should be in the top 10. I don't think the Bengals should be in there. I think the Eagles and the Lions are too high. I think the Broncos are maybe where they should be, maybe could be a little lower, meaning 5. Chargers should be maybe in that 10 spot on the honorable mention. No Packers, no Ravens. Look, I think the Ravens are going to have a pretty solid year. And I always talk myself that the Ravens are never that. But bringing in boy genius Jesse Minter on the defensive side of the ball over there, they kind of got away from what the Ravens had been for the last decade with John Harbaugh, which is a team that you cannot run the football on. You can't just go out and score points on. And I think Jesse Minter is going to have a huge part of getting that team back on track. Lamar Jackson in the regular season, I mean, is like undefeated almost. It's dang near. He's like 90% winning always. So I think they should be on there somewhere. Niners should be probably honorable mention, maybe in that 10 spot. And then I think the Jags should be in there. Okay. I think the Jags should probably be at like 8. They led the league in takeaways last year. They you know, Jacoby Myers, that trade last year was a huge help for Lawrence. I like Liam Cohen. I think he's kind of got one of those little off goofy brands of coaching that guys really adjust to and really adapt to. And they're in a division that no one talks about them. So I do think they should probably be in that top 10. Lions, I think you're way high on them. I think the brain drain is caught up to them. We saw it last year, you know, losing Ben Johnson, losing Aaron Glenn. Yeah, they got a new offensive coordinator. Yeah, they had a lot of skill guys, but, you know, we haven't seen them, you know, really stop anyone on defense. We play really aggressive on offense all the time. We haven't really evolved to what our team has become. You know, they still play like they're a team that doesn't have the guys to go out and win sometimes. I'm not a big advocate of always going for it on fourth down. I think MCDC, Motor City, Dan Campbell needs to relax a little and understand what kind of team he has. I understand we're trying to get more possessions. I understand our defense can't get a stop. But sometimes when you go out on fourth down and you don't kick a field goal and you don't get it, even if you kick the field goal, everyone feels like there's a baby win. The defense feels like there's a baby win when you get any kind of points on the board. So, I just think they need to evolve their game. Eagles, they're a top 10 team. I just don't know where. Howie Roseman's going to have them pumping on all cylinders. Saquon Barkley's been very quiet this offseason. I think he's still got a lot of juice in his legs still. Hurts, he's accustomed to having new offensive coordinators. So what makes you think he can't go out and, you know, have some production with another new guy? So, you know, I think the list was good. A lot of new teams calling, but I think you're missing a few.
0: Jules, as always, it's a pleasure. Seahawks, Patriots tomorrow, buddy. Good luck on your pod with Gronk.
30: Thanks, Bob. I'll see you guys soon. Football is back. What an exciting time of year.
0: Oh, it's the best.
30: How about that mustache for Caleb Williams? He's really taken into the Chicago thing, huh?
0: People are talking about that and Marcus Freeman's hairline. It's getting a lot of talk. I mean, honestly, it's all over the internet. It's like, because people leave facial hair with guys. Just let us have something in life, right?
30: Yeah, right. I mean, he's pulling out his inner dicka. That looked like a dicka stash.
0: It's a Midwest thing, maybe. All right, Julian.
30: Julian. All right, guys.
0: All right. You know, I was thinking about this, that, like, we know who's going to be bad. Jets, Arizona, Atlanta, likelihood not good. The bottom's pretty small this year. I think the Raiders could be a fourth-place team, but Brock Bowers could lead football in catches, and they could be really an interesting offensive team with Kubiak and Ashton Jeanty and Mendoza coming in to start probably week 8, 9, 10, something like that. But it feels like the bottom of the league, like the Jets, have talent, but coach quarterback we don't love. Atlanta could be a real mess. Cleveland is suboptimal. It doesn't feel like there's, because I was doing this list today. And I'm like, oh, I'm not putting Green Bay in, Baltimore in, New England in. And it's like, I may change by week 2. I think Cincinnati is going to be a markedly better team. I think they went and did what Cincinnati never does. They spent money and they bought a defense. And I think you can do that. I think offensively, it's hard to buy an offense because so much of offense is symmetry and choreography and practice and timing. I think you can go buy a great defensive tackle in week 1. He's outstanding. I think you can go buy a safety or an edge rusher. A lot of football is just react and get ball. You know, offense is a lot of timing. Even Brady in his prime is, you know, he's going to Costa Rica on vacation. He's taking wide receivers to stay in timing. I think it's harder to buy an offense. It's easier to buy a defense. I think the Bengals will really, really be a good football team this year. And this matters. Their schedule is a lot of layups. Very rarely won't they have not just a better quarterback, a significantly better quarterback. Here's J-Mac with the news.
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4: News. Oh, boy. Here we go, Cowherd. All right. So I got some breaking news here. The Chiefs have announced that, yes, Patrick Mahomes is likely a go to start in week one, coming off the ACL against the Broncos on Monday Night Football.

0: That's part one of the story. Obviously, good news. People are excited. Let me give you Andy Reid, and then I'll give you the second part of the story, which is huge news. But here is Reid talking about Patrick Mahomes starting the Open.
1: We look forward to getting the season started. And we know we're playing a real good opponent with the Denver Broncos. Look forward to that challenge of playing them. Well, they're well coached, and they've got obviously a good roster there of players. As far as our roster goes, pretty good chance that Patrick will go ahead and start unless something were to come up here in the next couple days. But most likely he'll be the guy that's out there.
0: All right, so that is good news, right? We expected that. Colin, buried in this article about Patrick Mahomes starting is the Josh Simmons situation.
2: Yep.
0: He ain't going to be ready to go.
2: That's right.
0: So do you know who's starting at left tackle or likely to start, according to the Chiefs? You have no idea. This guy, undrafted free agent rookie from Indiana named Khalil Benson. Okay, I just spent a few minutes looking him up.
2: So this is what I said with it. This is why I moved them.
0: This is freaking enormous.
2: Okay, so the three positions they had to address, corner, and they draft the kid out of LSU. He's good, but he's not Trent McDuffie. Left tackle, oh, he's hurt again. And running back Kenneth Walker, who, by the way, I like, but can never stay healthy. So the truth is, this is not a great roster. Denver's got a significantly better roster. So does Philly. So does Baltimore. I think so does Buffalo. I think they're incredibly thin. And this left tackle issue, go to Mahomes' career. When they're bad at left tackle, they're not an efficient offense.
0: So according to some Chiefs fans, this is the 10th different left tackle in the last 4 years for the Chiefs. Colin, I looked up this Khalil Benson guy, okay? There is zero track record of him playing left tackle ever in college football. Oh, he started at Indiana. He was a right tackle, played some guard. Transferred to Colorado when the Indiana coach got fired. Played right tackle at Colorado. Goes back to Indiana, played with Cignetti. Again, guard and right tackle. I can't find him playing left tackle ever. Undrafted free agent, had to earn his contract this summer, and he's likely going to start at left tackle protecting Patrick Mahomes off an ACL and against the Broncos.
2: Who's he match up against? Nick Bonito?
0: I mean, Vance Joseph's going to cook up some exotic stuff to confuse a young kid. This is not great news at all. I had looked at the Chiefs in this one as, okay, Kansas City at home, they're going to be fine. Place is going to be juiced up. Mahomes is good. I don't know, man. I don't know. Again, you guys could say left tackle is overrated. How long have we been doing this? Listen, left tackle is one of the most important positions in football.
2: Oh, if you inherited a football team today, and there were six people to ensure you'd be good, GM, coach, quarterback, left tackle, weapon, and pass rusher. Okay, the Rams have not been good at corner and have won a lot of games in the last several years. It's a luxury to have a great corner. It is. There's about five. Houston, Seattle has one. The Colts have one. The bottom line is GM, coach, quarterback, left tackle, weapon, and somebody in the front 4 to 5 to rush the passer. Kansas City, Chris Jones, worst year easily.
0: Yeah.
2: Right? Weapon, do you trust Rashee Rice?
0: It looks like they're going to be starting two rookie cornerbacks, too. The young kid out of LSU and then another one. There's a lot of questions for these Chiefs, man. And left tackle's big. By the way, the Washington Commanders lost their left tackle, Tunsil, and people are just writing them off. It's over. Jaden Daniels going to be running for his life. Josh Simmons better come back quick. Kansas City Chiefs open against the Broncos, not great. All right, let's go to C.J. Stroud, Colin. They did not pay him yet. I guess technically they still could here in the coming days. He's coming off that awful playoff game. Actually, back-to-back playoff performances. But Stroud says that pressure is a privilege, and he's going to ignore the noise on social media and all the critiques, and he's going to lock in and have a great season. Remember, he cut out sugar famously this summer. I believe he had a big haircut, cut the dreads off, and now C.J. Stroud is a different person. He's shed the baggage and the weight, and he feels like he's on a mission. I'm going to guess this is not going to make your Blazing 5 Texans Bills.
2: Oh, yeah, duh. It is.
0: Oh, it does. I think this is the best game of the Sunday 1 p.m. slate. I mean, this is a great game.
2: Well, the Texans have had their way with the Bills. They the Texans are a hard matchup because they have an absolute shutdown corner. So DJ Moore will not flourish. They have an unbelievable edge rush from both sides. How many teams have two great tackles?
0: Yeah.
2: Their question is, can Woody Mark stay healthy and can they establish a consistent run game to help Stroud? Because we know their receivers will never stay healthy because they never do. But I think what it comes down to the Texans, can they establish a consistent run game? If Woody Marks is healthy, they will. And then I think they're in the Super Bowl group. I like their coach. Mm-hmm. I think Stroud, when he has a run game, and that's been a real problem. I mean, they're like the Niners, a little bit of the AFC. Like, you're just, they're never really at full body. There's always a receiver out or two. There's always a key offensive lineman out. And running back, it is kind of by committee because nobody's healthy. I think Woody Marks he's the best USC running back since Reggie Bush. When he's healthy, that's a real offense.
0: Yeah, well, we shall see. I like the Texans. I picked him for the Super Bowl. Having buyer's remorse on that one. Final story, Colin. College football. Now, obviously, Bryce Underwood has taken a lot of heat. Joe Klatt blasted him, didn't like what he saw from the second-year quarterback. However, there is more breaking news on Michigan. We'll get to that after you hear this Joe Klatt takedown of Bryce Underwood.
3: Bryce Underwood regressed from year one to year two. This is going to be film that is going to be incredibly hard to watch for everyone on that team. Because it is laid bare for everyone. It was laid bare for all of us watching, and now they're going to go in and they're going to watch that film, and there's going to be major questions about what his status is this week going into the Oklahoma game.
0: Yeah, he's not wrong. Colin, within the last 20 minutes, the MAC has announced that, hey, we looked into the what happened at the end of that game, that Michigan game, and we don't like it. Protocols were not followed. We are officially, the verbiage here is, we have submitted formal appeals to the NCAA Oversight Committee and the College Football Playoff. We are requesting that they recognize Western Michigan as the actual winner of the game. Now, this, it's not apples to apples with Al Capone. Remember how Capone, they couldn't get him, but then they got him on like tax evasion or something?
2: Yeah.
0: That's what Western Michigan's going to say. Listen, established replay protocol was not followed by Michigan. As a result, we should win. I don't know if they're going to win this, but they have an argument. Colin, listen, this is
2: Michigan,
0: crazy. So,
2: Michigan went into the game ranked 16.
0: They're out.
2: Won, and now they're unranked.
0: And they may get smashed. Did you see the line? They were 1.5-point favorites against Oklahoma. Oklahoma's now 6-point favorites in the Big House.
2: I like Oklahoma.
0: I don't know how you could bet Michigan. If it gets to a touchdown, maybe. But man, Underwood, how about this? Does Bryce Underwood start and finish that game? Or will we see another quarterback take snaps?
2: I think he'll start. I think it's tough. Kyle Whittingham inherits Underwood. He's a 5-star recruit. You can't just come in and bench him.
0: Well, wait a minute. Hold on. He's got like a $10 million NIL deal, a multi-year package.
2: That's what I'm saying. You can't come in and bench him.
0: Yeah.
2: So Whittingham is kind of trapped on this. And that's the knock on Whittingham at Utah. They did everything well except passing games. See, it's not a perfect coach for Underwood. It's really not. I mean, Kyle Whittingham is a run game, special teams, physicality, defense guy, bad, lack of dynamic passing games, and Underwood is lost. I mean, it was one of those things, body language, missed the easy ones. I mean, his best throw was a Hail Mary.
0: 5 turnover worthy plays. They're going to have to go back to the basics, meaning run the ball. And you know Brent Venables, I know that's your guy. He's a really good defensive coach. I think the under, I think Oklahoma like 24-6.
2: Western Michigan outplayed them.
0: Significantly.
2: I mean, it was dominating time of possession. Western Michigan outplayed them.
0: Michigan ran 0 snaps in Western Michigan territory in the second and third quarter. They couldn't move the football. This is embarrassing. Hey, man, I know the Sharon Moore thing was really bad. This is about as bad as it gets. And do you think there's any chance that the subcommittee says, you know what, Western Michigan, you won the game?
2: No. All right, J-Mac with the news.
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2: Now, Lane Kiffin in LSU, the coach everybody loves to hate, the only football coach, college or pro, that enjoys being a troll. They beat Clemson 51-10. The SEC today, the conference Lane Kiffin and LSU are members of, filed an amendment to its federal lawsuit against the school. His own conference doesn't like him. And you know what? Lane Kiffin matters to college football, and he really matters in the South. The NFL's not interested. They don't do troll coaches. And the Big Ten doesn't care. But in the South, he's a rock star. And they often say that opposites in relationships attract. But I would argue in college football, the coach has to match the school's agenda, belief, and energy. And LSU cares about one thing, winning football games. And Lane Kiffin does not romanticize the sport.
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10: I know I shouldn't buy in, but man, I'll tell you what. This might wind up being Lincoln Riley's best overall team because it feels like they have everything in place. He's had great offensive players before, right? He's had Biletnikoff winners. He's had Caleb Williams, but he's never had a defense. Our defense has always let him down. Now he's got the right DC, and maybe the defense is really good. And in a year where, hey, there's a lot of questions in the Big Ten outside of Ohio State, right? You know, Ohio State's at the top and Oregon's very good, but there's going to be three, maybe four playoff teams out of that conference, and this might be USC's year. Like, I feel like I'm falling for it again. I'm buying back in on USC.
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2: 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They beat Clemson 51-10. The SEC today, the conference Lane Kiffin and LSU are members of, filed an amendment to its federal lawsuit against the school. His own conference doesn't like him. And you know what? Lane Kiffin matters to college football, and he really matters in the South. The NFL's not interested. They don't do troll coaches. And the Big Ten doesn't care. But in the South, he's a rock star. 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And LSU cares about one thing, winning football games. And Lane Kiffin does not romanticize the sport.
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2: Welcome back. 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In college, a coach has a lot of power. They organize and dominate the recruiting, so they take the players they want to. In the NFL, the GM does that. So a college coach, actually, especially like Dabo Swinney or Lane Kiffin or Ryan Day, has a lot more power than a pro coach. There is no owner. You select the players. You don't have a general manager. And if you do, he is working for you, not vice versa. And in Seattle, John Snyder survived. Pete Carroll did not. Right? The strong GM often usurps the coach. And Dabo Swinney is the CEO of Clemson football. And it's unbelievable to me that as the CEO of a $150 million annual business, I'm guessing, but it may be around, they're a $100 million business, he would say, yeah, I'm not going to do the NIL and the transfer portal. I'm not going to really do it. And that to me is akin, and I like Dabo, but that's akin to a CEO 35 years ago saying, I don't believe in the internet. Or a CEO today saying, ignore AI. The world changed. The culture has changed. And Dabo is stubborn. He's being rigid. And the program now stinks. It's not any good. It's an afterthought. Can't compete with any of the top 10 schools. Dabo Swinney today was asked by media members that cover Clemson about his strategy to mostly ignore NIL in the portal.
17: I regret being 0-1 right now. I regret that. But no, what can you ask me that at the end of the season? You know, the season ain't over. I mean, we got one game, we got 11 more. What if we go 11-1? You promised me you'll ask me that then?
18: Yeah.
17: Okay, good. I'll answer it. Play one game. One game, all right? Did you play football?
18: No.
17: Okay, well, they give you 12 games, and at the end of the year, you count them up, all right? And you know, that's when those type of questions are fair to me.
2: Well, no, when you get boat raced and LSU scores 51 straight points, the questions are fair now. That's a reasonable question to say, Coach, it's not that you lost, it's how you lost. And that matters. Again, if LSU beats them 27-20 and you're like, LSU's got more good players, that's different. But that's not what happened. And over the last 2 years, Clemson's just not as athletic. They're not as good at quarterback. They're not athletic. They look at times kind of slow. They don't have a ton of depth. I mean, last year they were supposed to be all this and that. And I watched a couple of games. They were blown out. And sometimes by average teams. So I think it's incredibly fair. It is not in sports how you lose. It's not just that you lose. How do you lose? That's a big part of retaining your staff and retaining your job. And, you know, there's some luck involved when Joe Burrow and Ed Orgeron won a national championship. I mean, God, I swear, like every week they were, you know, the games were all close. And sometimes things go your way. Sometimes they don't. I mean, Sark isn't winning enough for most Texas fans. But, you know, when they lost Ohio State, it was competitive. It looked like they deserved to be on the same field. Arch Manning didn't play well. If Texas would have lost 43-3 to Ohio State, the conversations would have been different at the next day's press conference or that night's press conference. It does matter how you lose. So it's over the last three seasons, Clemson's 2-5 against ranked opponents. And not all those ranked opponents have been great. LSU may be great. And the average point differential in those losses, 20 points. So they're getting housed by ranked teams. And again, that doesn't mean they're playing Georgia. in all those games, or Ohio State in all those games. I'm just talking ranked teams. And the ACC's not the Big Ten of the SEC. It's closer to the Big 12. See you tomorrow. Here's the reality. Everybody has access to information now. That's not the advantage anymore. The advantage is execution. ChatGPT Work can connect to the

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2: This is Two Pros and a Cup of Joe.
3: Lane Kiffin just can't help himself. He can't. He tries, can't help himself. Now, this isn't like a Jed York can't help himself type of situation. This is just, that's his personality. And he's, look, he fully embraces it. If you want to say embracing being the villain, whatever you want to call it, whatever the jargon is now that people are throwing out there, that's fine. Lane Kiffin says all the right things, has a really good team, is a good coach. He just can't help himself. They're winning at halftime. They're winning. He didn't need to also throw in the, oh, hey, by the way, just imagine if we would have the pro players. Took me everything not to say that, but you still said it.
2: Two pros, LeVar Arrington, Brady Quinn, and a cup of Joe. Jonas Knox. 6 a.m. Eastern, 3 a.m. Pacific on Fox Sports Radio. 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
13: 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I'm Charlie Metcalf. 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It's an all-star.

lineup. It's a Tuesday after a holiday, and we've pushed some things around, and you're going to get Chris Womack, sports director of WLOS-TV, and we'll ask him about all things college football here. And then Gary Ayers, voice of the Western Carolina Catamounts. Did you realize in all these lightning delays and things, Western Carolina didn't even play Saturday? They had their game postponed to Monday, a logistical nightmare. We'll also ask Gary about Swain County football. Are they going to play this week against Mountain Heritage? They did not play last week against Franklin. And so what's the status on the Swain Maroon Devils this week? And then at the top of the hour, Ronnie Crate Payne, the NASCAR guy on the Wise Guys for over a decade. A lot of stuff going on in NASCAR. Christopher Bell wins yesterday after having 7 second-place finishes on the year. Big win for him at Darlington in the Cookout Southern 500. And so Crate will tell us about that. He'll also tell us about some big stuff going on at Tri-County Motor Speedway. They ran last Saturday, and now they're going to go this week. Tomorrow night, Christopher Bell, the guy that won at Darlington, is going to race at Tri-County in the ASA series. And so that's pretty big time. And then on this weekend, the Cars Tour is going to roll in and race at Tri-County. So it'd be great to find out about that from Crate. And then Augie Tamarillo, longtime college football coach. One of the delays was at Clemson, LSU, in Baton Rouge for an hour and a half, and Lane Kiffin made mention of, you know, them of Clemson sitting in that dressing room for an hour and a half. Augie's been there, done that. He was coaching at Colorado when they went and played LSU there in Tiger Stadium. So it'd be great to catch up with him. And so a lot of stuff going on. Have you ever in your life seen so many lightning delays and things in high school, in college? It has just been wild and crazy. It was a good night for high school football. Then there was a couple rivalry games. There was some big hitters that took on the best two teams in Western North Carolina. A lot of things going on in high school football this past week. One of the things is Crest, the defending state champions and ranked number one, comes in and takes on Asheville and comes away a winner 17-3. South Point hosts TC Robertson. They jump out on him 16-0. Robertson fights back 16-16. In the end, South Point wins that game 19-16. And so maybe the two best teams in West North Carolina get beat. But in the long run, going to help them get ready for their conference, going to help them get ready for each other, going to help them get ready for the playoffs. In another big upset, Inca beats Pisgah 26-21. It's the first time Inca's beat Pisgah since 2011. And great job that Jim Beattie has done out there in his first year there. Him and that staff, really an excellent job. So they're sitting there 3-0. Going to Cherokee for a TV game, and a lot of excitement in the Inca community. And Cherokee, a lot of excitement because they had a heck of a game with Choctaw Central coming up here from Philadelphia, Mississippi, the Battle of the Nations, the Cherokee Nation, the Choctaw Nation, and T.C. Geyer and those Cherokee Braves go for 2 in overtime and beat Choctaw 28-27. Heck of a game. In the Battle of the Jug, I love the Madison North Buncombe rivalry and the Battle of the Jug. It was all North Buncombe 42-0 this year. Hendersonville took on North Henderson in a TV game at Dietz Field and comes away a winner 21-12. A lot of people, you know, surprised about that, especially with Parker Willis not playing for North. But Hendersonville ends up sweeping the three county teams and comes away with the Henderson County champ.

championship that I'm sure they were proud to walk around the Apple Festival this weekend in Hendersonville. AC Reynolds goes to Concord and takes on a really good J.M. Robinson team and loses 42-0. That's a real good J.M. Robinson team. Now, you don't want to think that they went down there and played nobody. That's one of the best teams in the state. Mountain Heritage beat Robbinsville 14-11. Owen beat Patton 38-21. Tuscola continues to roll 47-6 over South Caldwell. Irwin laid it on Brevard 49-7. Smoky Mountain beat Forest View 43-6. Make Smoky Mountain 3-0, and they're a good football team. But the three teams they've beaten have not won a game. They're 0-9. And so, you know, Smoky Mountain's a good team, but you waiting for them to play tougher Mountain 8 Conference teams, and they'll begin that Mountain 8 Conference at home against Pisgah this Friday. Franklin beat Swain 1-0 because Swain decided they did not have enough players to safely play that game. They're going to do the same thing this week against Mountain Heritage and then wait till next week to enter conference play against Andrews, who also has a limited number of players, much more an even keel kind of thing. And so you hate that, but that is just what they needed to do. Mitchell beat Andrews 42-0. Rosman gets their first win. Tyree Allen and his bunch beat East Henderson 26-20. Avery County beats Asheville Christian Academy 68-42. Man, that's a lot of points scored. Landrum, South Carolina beat Polk County 42-20. St. Joseph Catholic beat East Rutherford 41-14. Asheville School beat RS Central 62-31. Wow. Going to bring up an interesting matchup this week as Asheville School travels to Asheville High. Christ School beats Harold Christian 42-41. Murphy beats East Surrey 39-27. Hayesville beats Copper Basin 14-8. Chase beats Blacksburg, South Carolina 33-7. Spartanburg Christian beats Thomas Jefferson 14-12. So really good high school games last week. There'll be more of them this week. One of the things you want to keep in mind is tune in to Pigskin Brunch here on Sports Wise Sports Radio from 9 to 11. It's a live show in which I'll talk to a dozen high school coaches about, tell me about your game last night, a unique kind of insight to high school football. Man, on the college scene, goodness gracious. First off, Clemson and LSU, 90-minute delay, and LSU then destroys Clemson. And so a lot of people have written Clemson season off and all that. Before you do that, you better wait and see, because LSU's a pretty daggone good football team playing at home on a Saturday night, which is enough in itself, but then you throw in an hour and a half delay in there, you know, the much better way to judge Clemson is when they play North Carolina in 2 weeks. Let's see how that game goes. And see where we stand from there. The Western Michigan game was just a debacle. It does not speak well about college football right now. Michigan throws a Hail Mary out of the back of the end zone. No time left on the clock. But wait a minute, you're in a big house with 110,000 people there. They decide there's 1 second on the clock. And so they let them tee it up and hit a mulligan. And the second time around, Michigan does a good job of executing Hail Mary, scores to beat
Western Michigan 13-12.

0: and nobody in the country thinks that was handled right. But that's the way it ended up coming down. Western Michigan handled themselves with class and dignity after that game, but it wasn't a pretty picture. Speaking of rain delays, lightning delays, lights won't work delays. SMU beats Florida State 27-24 after an hour and 40-minute delay in Tallahassee. Man, it was crazy. That's just become the norm, I guess. One of the things about Clemson and LSU looked like a good SEC team. Clemson looked like an average ACC team. And so, you know how that's not a good matchup. The slightly different matchup, Ole Miss looked like a pretty good SEC team. Louisville looked like a pretty good ACC team, and Louisville about got them. Ole Miss beats them 41-38 in a game that went back and forth and right down to the end to decide that. And so look for Louisville to make some noise. I mean, there's no doubt Miami's the best team out there, but Louisville, pretty daggone good. SMU, pretty daggone good. And so they could make some noise in the ACC. Western Carolina went down to play against Campbell, a game that was supposed to be heard on our sister station, Rewind 100.3, with Gary Ayers on the call. But they get a three-hour lightning delay, so that 3:30 game's going to go to 6:30, and then they realize, hey, wait a minute, this bank of lights doesn't work. We think it maybe was hit by lightning, and so they cannot play that because of darkness with that light situation, and so they postpone the game till Sunday. And just the logistics of staying over another night and all that is mind-boggling. And it doesn't help that Caden Sixkiller is the quarterback at Campbell, who's related to Sonny Sixkiller, if you remember that name from the old Washington days when he tore it up. But anyway, Campbell ends up beating Western Carolina 28-19 in just a wild and woolly kind of thing. In another local college playing football, Mars Hill University goes down to Winston-Salem and beats Winston-Salem State. Shuts them out. First shutout they've had in several years since they shut out LR back some years ago. And so congratulations to Coach Barnett and their bunch. What a great way to start the season for Mars Hill with that win over Winston-Salem State. So a lot of stuff going on, weather involved in a lot of stuff, and we'll just see. We're going to play out of this weather. It's beginning now to feel a little bit like fall, and so it won't be long till we'll get out of these kind of delays and things. At least we hope so. I'm Charlie Metcalf. Appreciate you listening. This is The Wise Guys. We're going to take a break and be right back.
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6: Welcome back to the Wise Guys. I'm Charlie Metcalf. This is the Wise Guys on Wise Sports Radio. 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Creaseman Wise Lines by the sports director at WLOS-TV, Chris Womack. Chris, how are you doing?
7: I'm doing great, Charlie. Hope you are, too.
6: I am. And, man, I'm going to tell you, I have never seen a year where high school, college games have been delayed, moved by weather. It's been a crazy kind of start of the year.
7: Yeah, I would say definitely to start the year, I've never seen this. I mean, we'll get it towards the end of the year with snow maybe, or those lightning storms around playoff time. But yeah, I mean, for 3 weeks in a row for high school and then college, I mean, seemed like almost every game was affected by weather in some shape or sense, but hopefully it'll be behind us.
6: Well, you're sitting there in Tiger Stadium in Baton Rouge, and you get an hour and a half rain delay, a lightning delay off of a game that's supposed to be a night game anyway, makes for a late, late start. And man, oh man, LSU came out and looked great. There's a reason why Lane Kiffin would leave Ole Miss and go to LSU, isn't there?
7: Yeah, it's a very talented roster, the most talent-rich state per capita in the country. I mean, it doesn't have as many people as Texas and Florida and California, but Louisiana produces an incredible amount of NFL players. So, yeah, it was a tough showing for the Clemson Tigers. I like Dabo Swinney. I do think that he's a little kind of tired and a little too stubborn for his own good. But I thought that he was still one of the better coaches in the country. But Lane Kiffin just kicked his teeth. I mean, from the only reason Clemson had points on the board was an interception, which, you know, good for them. You got to call the defensive set and everything. So I guess the coaching staff gets a little credit for that, but I mean, LSU just took it to them. And this week, Clemson, if they struggle this week against Georgia Southern, Dabo might as well go ahead and clean out the office. But, you know, that North Carolina game the week after is starting to look a little more interesting.
6: It is. And, you know, one of those things about traveling to Baton Rouge to play at night, that's going to be a tough thing for anybody. But Clemson and North Carolina, a lot of people have got that circled already. The question that the judge settled about NFL players, that's really a small kind of thing. I mean, you're talking about a certain number of players just this year only, all that stuff. But it kind of brings up the bigger question is, can the NCAA or the SEC enforce their own rules?

0: Yeah, and I will commend Dabo for being very outspoken about that. He tackled that issue head on, and I mean he's right, because if you set a rule, then people break it, and if you try to enforce that rule, then they just go find a judge in the town where the college resides to issue an injunction. I mean, the judge that gave LSU that ruling is in Baton Rouge. That should not be allowed. And then I'll even go back to last year with basketball when Alabama had Charles Bediako come back from the G League. The judge that gave them that, you know, ability to do that was in Tuscaloosa. It's not right. That's not how what the judicial system was set up for. I mean, can you imagine telling Thomas Jefferson or George Washington, like, hey, you remember that great system y'all set up? Well, we're using it for sports. It's just like there's more important things in the world than for these judges to be worrying about. And I don't know. It's very corrupt. I hope I never end up in the courtroom of a judge who has ruled favorably for a professional athlete coming back to college.
1: Yeah, no doubt. I hope I don't either. Man, the Michigan Western Michigan game, the end of it. Holy cow. Take me through that. How'd you see that, Chris? Were they right to put a second back on there and give Michigan a chance to throw a second Hail Mary?
0: Well, I think that the easiest way you answer that question, if it was the other way around, would Western Michigan have gotten a second? And the answer is no.
1: No.
0: You know, I think that the NFL and the ACC are really doing the right thing, because they allow you to hear the conversations that officials are having. They have almost full transparency, whereas the Big Ten doesn't. They waited a day to come up with the excuse, well, the official clock is kept by the Big Ten and not by TV. It makes sense that they stopped the clock once the ineligible receiver touched the ball. Then the play is dead, not when the ball hit the ground. Okay, that makes sense. But you still can't explain to me why every clock that was visible showed zeros.
1: Yeah.
0: It's certainly an embarrassing way for Kyle Whittingham to start his tenure with the Wolverines. It certainly feels fishy. That's the best way I can say it. And, you know, I think that there should not have been a second put back on the clock. I think you need to take your lumps and move on to week two.
1: Well, last week I had Sherman Holt on the show. He was a freshman member of that Appalachian team that 19 years ago went to Ann Arbor and beat Michigan in the Big House and stuff. And you're thinking, are we fixing to see another upset like that? But didn't happen. Did not happen.
0: It did happen, but it was overruled. They probably went to a judge in Ann Arbor and got a second back on the clock.
1: You may be right on that. The other one is the SMU Florida State game. I don't think it was lightning. I don't guess, but all of a sudden the lights won't work and they get an hour and 40-minute delay. Goodness gracious.
0: Well, and that's what happened with Western Carolina and Campbell, too.
1: Yeah.
0: They were delayed a little bit because of lightning, but then I guess the lights wouldn't come back on, and so they had to move the game to Sunday. They were actually talking about canceling the game altogether, and maybe in retrospect, Western should have pushed for that a little bit more.
1: Yes.
0: Because that six-killer kid they got at quarterback is incredible. Threw for 300 again, and the week before he threw for 305, I think, rushed for 65. But Western will be okay. They'll bounce back. Campbell's a tough team. That was a tough situation. Unfortunately, you know, when it comes playoff selection time, they're not going to remember that they had to play that game at Sunday at 11 a.m.
1: Yes, yes. I mean, how crazy is that? The other game that was pretty wild was Ole Miss and Louisville. Man, oh, man, that's a slugfest going back and forth. You knew Ole Miss was going to be pretty good with Chambliss. That Louisville team is pretty daggone good, too.
0: Yeah, and you know, the thought crossed my mind about how much the power dynamic has shifted in the ACC, because do you think that's a 41-38 game if Clemson's in it?
1: Yeah.
0: I don't.
1: Yeah.
0: I think LSU runs away with it. If Florida State was in it, I think they run away with it.

0: with it. Virginia Tech, I think Ole Miss runs away with it. But yeah, Louisville has turned into a bit of a, you know, I wouldn't say a power program, but they are definitely a respectable program. And they gave Ole Miss all they could handle, and that does not bode well for, I guess, the traditional powers in the ACC.
1: Man, next week is Ohio State and Texas. Much awaited. How do you see that coming down? That's two really good quarterbacks.
0: Yeah, I think that Texas would prefer that game be played at noon, you know, to be the first game of the day so that the Texas heat could have a little more effect. At 7:30, it's still going to be probably pretty stuffy down there, but I doubt it's going to be as oppressive as it would have been at noon. I think that Texas, they definitely want revenge. Arch Manning has a year under his belt now. And that first game that when he debuted, it wasn't great. It wasn't quite as disastrous as Chris Vezina, but it definitely wasn't what everybody thought it was going to be. But he's starting to kind of shape into that quarterback that we all assumed that he would be, that we've heard about since he was a freshman in high school or eighth grader or whatever it was. I like Texas in that one, but I mean, Ohio State's number one for a reason. They're a really good team. They've got maybe the best wide receiver of all time is what everybody's telling us. So it'll be a great matchup. And, but I guess I'll give the nod to Texas. That's one of those games though, even though I don't have a rooting interest on either side, I will definitely be sitting down to watch that one.
1: Yes. Yes. No doubt. Chris, could the NFL season start tomorrow?
0: I guess it could, couldn't it?
1: Jeez, you're just so perplexed. And wait a minute, what day is it?
0: This is probably what we're going to end up doing, having the NFL having like a baseball schedule where they're just playing every day of the week, you know, week to week. Who knows on any given day what day we're going to start. But, you know, I'm never going to complain. That's a net positive no matter what.
1: And a good matchup there, an interesting, intriguing matchup. Yesterday this weekend at Darlington, the Cookout Southern 500, and it's the beginning of the chase. Christopher Bell has come in second time after time after time after time after time this year and finally breaks through.
0: Yeah, 7 runner-up finishes for Christopher Bell. That's I know that he was super relieved to get that, you know, that monkey off his back. Yeah, he's a great driver. It's, you know, and look, when you have 7 runner-up finishes, that's a good year, especially with the chase format. You're not necessarily as bummed out about not winning a race. It's all about consistency and, you know, week to week being inside the top 10. And Bell, you know, the top overall seed, his big lead on second place is down to just 12 points. His employees had a good day, Reddick and Wallace. You know, they both, Bubba moved up 4 spots. I can't remember how many Reddick moved up or if he just maintained. But yeah, Bell, it was a great day for Toyotas. I mean, it was clear from the first lap that a Toyota was going to win on Sunday. And I talked to Denny and Bubba and a few others last week at the NASCAR Chase Media Day and asked them what Toyota was doing differently. And it's just, they're executing. They're sharing information well, and they're going in and sticking to the plan and executing.
1: Well, they were the first 3 cars, Bell for Joe Gibbs, Ty Gibbs for Joe Gibbs Racing, and then Tyler Reddick for 2311, 1, 2, and 3 in there. Kyle Larson ran good yesterday, led to most laps, ends up in 5th because of a decision to stay out and not come in and take 4 tires. That's always a crapshoot, isn't it?
0: Yeah, especially, I mean, when everybody else is doing it, the tire advantage fades fairly quickly at Darlington, but at the start, it's very strong. And I mean, if you're on much older tires, then yeah, you're basically just a buoy in the water with jet skis moving past you. And that's kind of what ended up with happening with Larson. Why he didn't come in and take tires, I don't know. You know, it's unfathomable, really. But, yeah. You know, again, it's because they don't have the round format where you've got to win a race or whatever to keep moving on. I mean, fourth place, not a bad thing.
1: Yes.
0: You know, as long as you're, I think if you're inside the top 10 to 12 week after week, then you have a legitimate shot at winning this whole thing.
1: The guy that was not in the chase but finished in the top 10 is Josh Berry, and he's just riding out the end of the season because he's already been let go by the Wood Brothers. The way he's come on at the end of the year here, you think the Wood Brothers regret that move?
0: It's hard to say because Josh has, I feel like he's had a fairly decent career. I mean, it's only what, like 3 years long at this point. Yeah. But he had to, you know, he originally was going to be with Richard Childress and then, with Tony Stewart or Stewart Haas Racing, they closed down. And so he kind of had to scramble to find a ride, ended up getting Harrison Burton's old ride with the Wood Brothers. So, I mean, he's had some adversity that he's had to overcome already. And he's done pretty well. I mean, been knocking on the door. He didn't miss the playoffs by a super wide margin. Wasn't the first driver out, but, you know, he also wasn't in 30th place, I don't think. You know, I don't think they regret it. I can't remember who they announced was going to take over that ride.
1: Josh Lowe, I think.
0: What's that?
1: I think it was Josh Lowe off the O'Reilly series.
0: Yeah. Well, he's had such a great, you know, O'Reilly. I mean, he's one of those guys that there's a lot of buzz behind.
1: Yeah.
0: And so, yeah, I don't know. I mean, the Wood Brothers are probably never going to win a championship. You know, their Super Bowl is winning a race just because they are a smaller, underfunded team. But, yeah, I think that they're probably pretty comfortable with their decision. But I also think that Josh Berry could end up being a really good third driver for one of the big teams.
1: Yeah.
0: Whenever one of those spots opens up.
1: Well, Chris, I appreciate you spending time with us today, man. Good luck with the weather this coming week as you cover high school and college games for us. And, you know, maybe we're going to play through all this lightning and stuff.
0: Yeah, golly. Whatever we did to whoever controls the weather, I'm sorry. We repent. Please forgive us. And, you know, hey, it was ECU. It wasn't the prettiest game, but Roll Tide, we're 1-0.
1: Roll Tide. Thanks, buddy. That's Chris Womack here on the D.C. Creaseman Wise Lines. He comes to us on Mondays every week. I'm Charlie Metcalf. You're listening to The Wise Guys. It's The Wise Guys from 3 to 5 every day on Wise Sports Radio.
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8: Welcome back to the Wise Guys. I'm Charlie Metcalf. This is the Wise Guys on Wise Sports Radio. Wise Guys come to you every day from 3 to 5, and we're delighted to be joined on the D.C. Kreisman Wise Lines by the voice of the Western Carolina Catamounts, Gary Ayers. Gary, how are you doing?
9: Hey, Charlie. I'm doing great. I think my head is spinning. I hope you're doing well. I think my head is spinning after all the wild and wacky world of college football that we've seen all weekend in different areas of the country. So it's been a crazy weekend, to say the least.
8: It really has, and you were part of that, in that Western Carolina going to Campbell to play, and all of a sudden you start saying, what's going on? Where's the game? And you realize, wait a minute, there's a problem. Gary, I've never seen such problems of lights and lightning in games throughout the country. Tell us what the problem was down in Campbell.
9: Yeah, Charlie, yeah, the timing was just crazy. As you know, here on Wise Sports Radio, we had actually just finished our one-hour pregame show. And just almost at that instant, as the teams were getting ready to come back out of the locker room after warm-ups and everything, the announcement was made that lightning had been detected within an 8-mile radius, and we had to go on the first 30-minute delay. Well, unfortunately, that lightning just kept moving closer and closer and closer. We could kind of see it in the distance, and it finally moved around us. But then, after the lightning was basically not an issue around 6:30, that's about 3 hours after the regular kickoff, we thought we might could play. And then they tell us that one of the light banks on a big tall pole, one of the sets of lights was hit by lightning. Now, I can tell you this. We didn't see anything that was hit by lightning in that stadium because the lightning was never that close. But we did not have enough lights to play Saturday night. There was a meeting between all the powers that be, and the decision was made to play at 11 a.m. on Sunday for only the second time in Catamount history, and it didn't bode well for the Catamounts as we lost a tough one on Sunday at Campbell, Charlie.
8: Gary, football teams and coaches and players are creatures of routine. I cannot imagine having to stay over another night when you've not planned to and feed people and get them from place to place. I mean, you talked about fortunate you had a place to stay.
9: Yeah, there was a big question mark whether or not the team could even find enough motel rooms to stay the night on Saturday. Because if we couldn't,

0: the game was going to be canceled. But fortunately, the motel that the team stayed in on Friday night, because our team kind of left late that morning for the game, they were not able to rent those rooms out for Saturday night. So fortunately for the Catamounts, that same motel, which was still about an hour away, was able to get those rooms back. And then, of course, they had to make arrangements to feed all those players. We had three Cherokee Boys Club buses that had to be confirmed that they could stay another night. So logistics was a real problem. The support people had to scramble around and get all that done. And you're right. I think that threw the Catamounts out of their routine because it was a real flat first half that the Catamounts really did not recover from.
1: And Camden Six Killer, we talked about him last week. He had a big night, didn't he?
0: He is a really good quarterback, Charlie. He's a distant relative of the old Washington Huskies standout, Sonny Six Killer, back in the day. And by the way, Sonny still works for the Huskies athletic department. And but Camden Six Killer is a good quarterback. He runs the ball well. He took Campbell right down the field on the opening drive and just put it in the end zone. Bang, bang, bang. Used up 5.5 minutes of time on the first drive. And really, I think that momentum just kept going with Campbell for the most part, all day. Now, the second half, Six Killer, didn't play as well. He tried to force a couple of passes in and he was intercepted a couple of times there on basically just some bad decisions and a group of, defensive linemen, really, that were just bad passes. But he is a quality FCS quarterback. He was the National Offensive Player of the Week last week after his opening win. But good quarterback, and Campbell is kind of an underrated team, Charlie. I think they're going to do well in their conference this year.
1: I do too. Lex Thomas had some numbers for Western Carolina, over 300 yards, a couple touchdowns.
0: Yeah, Lex played a good ball game, especially in the second half. You know, the Catamounts really had a good chance. I think we had scored a touchdown, and if we had made the extra point, which actually we missed, the Catamounts would have made it an 8-point game, which means we could have come back and tied with a touchdown and a 2-point conversion. We missed that extra point. Then we came back and missed a field goal that hit the right upright. That could have helped us. So, special teams didn't perform as well as the Catamounts thought we should, even though the Catamount defense stepped up in the second half and really shut out Campbell after giving up 28 points in the first half. Second half played well, but hey, Charlie, as you know, man, you got to play 4 quarters of football against a good team to have a chance.
1: And speaking of good teams, Catamounts get draw a good team next week too, don't they?
0: Yeah, we get to get a paycheck, and of course, after having played on Sunday, we're going to be in a short week, which kind of throws us out of our routine, if you will. Catamounts go to Cincinnati to take on the Bearcats, and boy, the Bearcats really pounded Boston College last week. They have a good team, obviously, and we get to see some old familiar faces. Coach Scott Satterfield for Cincinnati, of course, was at App State for a lot of years. One of his top assistants is former head coach Mark Spear, and we get to see him up there on Saturday at Cincinnati, and we just hope we don't have any more lightning delays and power outages like Florida State had last night, Charlie.
1: Yes. And like I say, that seems like the norm this year. So Saturday night, you tune in to watch Clemson LSU. They get an hour and a half delay. And, man, LSU laid it on Clemson. Now, there's a reason Lane Kiffin would leave a school as good as Ole Miss in the college football playoffs to go to LSU. They're going to be a power, aren't they?
0: Oh, LSU looked really, really good. And, I hate to say it for Dabo Sweeney, but Clemson looked really bad. And I think the Tiger fans are, unless Clemson can really turn it around quickly, and I know that's hard to do, Clemson fans are not going to be happy But LSU and Lane Kiffin look like they're probably a top five team, Charlie, and that's saying a lot in that Southeastern Conference. But they can run the ball really well, and I think the great teams can run the ball, and LSU showed they could do that. They played outstanding defense, and Lane Kiffin's got to feel pretty good because he had taken a lot of heat during the offseason. But boy, the Tigers looked good on Saturday down in Baton Rouge.
1: I'm going to tell you what, you know, everybody is really critical of Clemson right now, but there'd be a lot of teams in the country would have had trouble going into Baton Rouge on the opener in a night game there. I think they're going to be a tough out for anybody. And so, you know, you look at the question that the judge answered, those NFL players can come back into college, and you're only talking about a small number of players and just this year. But the bigger question seems to me, like, Gary, is can people like the NCAA and the SEC enforce their own rules?
0: Yeah, you know, I was kind of surprised at that too, Charlie. I really think LSU decided, look, let's do not go against what the conference and our own president voted for, and that's not to allow NFL players to play. So I think LSU probably made the right decision. They stayed in the same room, if you will, as the Southeastern Conference by not playing those NFL players, and it is a very small number. But it's going to be interesting. I think those players still might have a lawsuit against the Southeastern Conference because the court did come down on their side in this issue. But I think LSU probably did the right thing. It was funny. You know, Lane Kiffin said at halftime, hey, we're playing a good ball game even without the NFL players. So, so I think even he had found some humor in all that. But I'm not sure we've seen the last of the legalities from those NFL players.
1: I'm not either. And, you know, one of the things you realize, hey, look, if you put them on the roster that day and they've had, I think they practiced 2 days with the team already, but that's limited reps. They're not going to be of little value against a team we're going to handle anyway. There may come a time those guys step on the field. I mean, I don't think this thing's over with.
0: No, I don't either, Charlie. I think you're going to see some guys eventually come back and play, especially from that class, because they do have grounds on, hey, you know, we didn't get the same deal as the other players got with this 5-year college football situation now where you get 5 years. Well, they didn't get that fifth year, so they have a legality that I think the courts will continue to uphold. And I've already heard jokes around the college football scenario this morning, Charlie, that Greg Sankey, the Southeastern Conference commissioner, even though he decided not to allow those players to play, they're going to say, well, he'll just give them a few bucks to go away and not bother them anymore. But that's just kind of a running joke in the Southeastern Conference.
1: Yes. Gary, speaking of things, games that might need some legality, the end of the Michigan-Western Michigan game. They throw a Hail Mary. There's no time on the clock. Game over. Oh, wait a minute. There's 1 second on the clock. We get to throw another Hail Mary. Gary, what's your take on that?
0: I think it was a bad call. I think, every fan in that stadium, everybody watching on TV saw that clock go down to zero. And I just think that was an insane idea to put 1 second left on the clock. And of course, you know, with that 1 second, Michigan throws it up and they come down with a touchdown. And I think Western Michigan showed a lot of class in what they said. But still, I think most fans around the country believe that Western Michigan really got the bad end of the stick, and a Michigan team didn't look so good. But But yeah, Charlie, I think that game was over when the clock hit zero. And then they come back and say, well, that was not the real game clock, which makes no sense to me at all.
1: Yeah, me either. Yeah, I was mystified by that. I had a coach in Greensboro send me a thing, said prior to Western Michigan's college football teams were 110,352-0 when leading at the end of regulation.
0: Hey, that's exactly right. You know, I mean, that's a funny stat there, and I would agree with that. But I think Western Michigan, I think they should be 1-0, and the Wolverines should be 0-1 after this weekend.
1: Gary, high school football swaying. The issue was swaying, and so few players. They're scheduled to play Mountain Heritage this week. A lot of people think they won't play that game, just like they didn't play the game last week against Franklin, and wait till conference play starts. What do you know about that?
0: Yeah, that decision is exactly what's going to happen, Charlie. The Maroon Devils are in a situation that I've never seen in my 50 years plus of being around high school football, to see not only one, but now two consecutive games having to be canceled and forfeited because a team doesn't have enough healthy players. But that scenario is continuing at Swain. They're not going to play Mountain Heritage this Friday. And the hope is that coming next week, conference play will begin for Swain. They're going to be on the road at Andrews. And Andrews, of course, doesn't have a huge number of players right now either. But yeah. Hopefully Swain will be able to play next week to begin conference play. Then the week after that is open, and the hope is that the Maroon Devils will have enough healthy players who are hopefully coming out of concussion protocol and more to finish out the conference season, because after the open date, you got Robbinsville, Hayesville, and some more tough conference games coming up. So, yeah, the Maroon Devils are still struggling, but hopefully there's better news on the way here in a week or two.
1: Gary, bunch of rivalry games in high school football last week. One, Cherokee beat Choctaw Central out of Mississippi 28-27 in overtime by going for two. And Inca beat Pisgah first time since 2011, 26-21. Makes Inca 3-0 going to Cherokee for a TV game. That's a pretty big time scenario, isn't it?
0: You know, hats off to Coach Jim Beattie for what he's doing at Inca.
1: Yes.
0: As you mentioned, Charlie, I think Inca is 3-0 now for the first time since 2011, 14, 15 years ago. It's been a long time since Inca has started the season 3-0. And that's a big rivalry game playing Pisgah because the two teams are so close together, just down the road a few miles from each other. But I'll say this, Charlie. I've seen this happen with Pisgah the last year or two. I saw it last year. Pisgah started out the season maybe just a little bit slow, but I think the Pisgah Bears, because there are a lot of quality coaches there, I think the Pisgah Bears will come back and play better as the season goes on. But now, as you mentioned, Inca playing a Cherokee in a TV game. That's an interesting non-conference game. But for Pisgah and that Mountain Eight Conference, Charlie, hey, it all gets real this yes. Friday with conference play.
1: Yes, and Pisgah travels to Smoky Mountain. Will be a big game in that conference.
0: Yeah, you know, Smoky Mountain last year struggled. I think they only had 3 wins, a very young team. But Riley Smith is an outstanding running back who is just playing outstanding football. He's, I think, had 221 yards in that win over Forest View, and Smoky Mountain is 3-0. Riley Smith is playing at a high level. Jackson Cooper, their quarterback, is playing outstanding football. And I really think the offensive and defensive lines, Charlie, might be the kind of the secret sauce, if you will, for Smoky Mountain. They're playing good football up front.
1: Well, it's going to be an interesting week in high school football. Maybe we'll not have any lightning this week be able to get games in. Gary, it's always good to catch up with you, my friend.
0: Hey, it really is. And I think we're going to see a lot of good conference games this week. And again, I'm with you. I hope Lightning goes away and lets everybody play on a regular schedule.
1: Me too. Thanks, buddy.
0: Thank you, Charlie.
1: That's Gary Ayers on the D.C. Creasman Wise Lines. You're listening to Wise Guys. Wise Guys come to you every day from 3 to 5. It's the Wise Guys on Wise Sports Radio.
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5: 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The bottom line, the end goal is win the Super Bowl. Are the Rams a team?

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13: Welcome back to the WISE Guys. I'm Charlie Metcalf. 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Crate, how are you doing?
14: Doing well, Charlie. Hope you are, buddy.
13: I am. Man, oh man, the Southern, the Cookout Southern 500 at Darlington, first race of the chase, and after coming in second 7 times this year, Christopher Bell wins the race. That's huge, isn't it?
14: Oh, absolutely, it's huge. Yeah, and you know this new car, Charlie, as they continue to develop this car and learn more about it, we're finding racetracks that it seems to gel very well with it. I think Darlington's at the top of the list. What a great race! I mean, all night long, just comers and goers, but it's not like the Darlington of old. You never saw them going into corners side by side before, but sometimes we saw it 3 wide the other night.
13: And you know, for Bell, that's 33 races in a row he'd not had a win in. And now then we get to the chase, and he comes through

0: It, but, you know, somehow with it not be win in advance or winner take all, if you win, it points is the important thing, isn't it?
1: Oh, absolutely. And you get bonus points for winning the race as well now, where you didn't before. So yeah, I mean, it's critical. If you win the races, the points take care of themselves.
0: Yeah.
1: And Bell needed this, but he earned it the other night. He truly earned it. You kept wondering when something was going to happen to take it away from him, but it never did.
0: He led 46 laps in the race, which is less than half of Kyle Larson's lead, but he passed Larson with 12 laps to go. And once he got out front, he just wasn't going to be caught.
1: Yeah, and on that last pit stop, Larson's crew chief did something that nobody else did. He darted back out on the racetrack instead of coming in the pits, didn't take on new tires. We all know Darlington eats those tires up. New tires is worth a lot. But they've gambled before, and it's paid off for them. So this is one that they didn't win on, but still it was a good run. I mean, I kind of wonder what would have happened if Larson had got four tires.
0: Yes.
1: Would he and Bell, I mean, they were the two best cars there at the end. So you wonder what kind of race that would have been.
0: You know, I was surprised Larson, one of four cars that did, you know, that did not pit and take tires with 29 laps to go. And you think, usually that's because somebody else is better than you and you got to do something different. I was surprised at that, Craig.
1: Oh, yeah, I was too. I was too, Charlie. And again, 29 laps at Darlington. That's you're like, oh, there's no way that you know, four new tires are gonna not be as good as what I've got. But they only had like a few laps on the tires when that caution came out. So I guess that's where they were gambling that they won't have an advantage, but for a few laps, then it'll equal itself out. But Christopher Bell showed them that he had the better car.
0: And Crate, there was, you know, you think with Bell, he's sitting there thinking, man, I had a broken wrist early in the year, and you're thinking that could have demolished his whole season, but he's not let it do that.
1: Oh, absolutely. He spoke on that, you know. He named out how many weeks ago it was that he thought his season had come to an end. He thought he might even miss a couple of races. And here it is. Now he's dealing for a championship now.
0: And, you know, there was a rain delay toward the end, and you're thinking, will this be it? You've seen so many rain delays, lightning delays, and everything this year, but the rain delay was only 8 minutes. That's incredible.
1: Yeah, they were right on the edge of a shower that was coming through, and as hot as it was, Charlie, it dried pretty quick. And hats off to NASCAR for red flagging the event so that the fans that had came and they packed it out. It was sold out. So the fans that came could actually see a race go to the end. You know, you think back in the day, they'd have kept running under caution, you know, and then there would have just been a few laps left to go.
0: Yeah, yeah. Larson, once the most dominant driver out there a couple years ago, has gone 51 races without a win. He was awfully strong yesterday. He led 99 laps out of the race, end up coming in fifth. And I guess fifth's not a bad thing the way the points things are now, is it?
1: No, I mean, he's still in the hunt. But, you know, it's kind of hard to believe that Hendrick Motorsports driver that won the championship, you know, is struggling so bad now to win a race. Used to Kyle Larson, when you thought, okay, who's going to win? Well, no, you knew Larson was going to win, so he's going to run second, you know?
0: Yeah.
1: He and Joey Logano both went from domination to also ran, but they turned it on here toward the end of the season.
0: you know, the once again, Toyotas have a good day. In seconds, Ty Gibbs, another Joe Gibbs Toyota, so they go 1-2. And then in third place, Tyler Reddick, the number 45 Toyota for 23-11. Tyler Reddick dominated the early stage, winning all those races, then cooled off. I think he's got a good chance at winning this whole thing.
1: Absolutely he does. You know, he was on fire at the start of the season. Then they cooled off a little bit mid-year, and then they've had some decent runs the last few times. You know, with about five laps to go, Charlie, I thought Ty Gibbs had the better car. But as they continued to run, though, Christopher Bell got in his rhythm and found a line that worked for him, and his car just didn't fall off, and he ended up coming on through.
0: Ryan Blaney ends up fourth in Team Penske car. Man, you got to watch Penske at the end of the year. They seem to find a way to win.
1: Absolutely they do. And Blaney, you know, I don't think he was really happy with that finish. Wanted to run better there, but still, it was a good day for Ryan Blaney, and don't count him out either.
0: And Chase Briscoe driving the 19th Joe Gibbs car came in sixth. That's three Joe Gibbs cars in the top six. Pretty good day, isn't it?
1: Yeah, and you'd think if there was going to be one that wasn't in the, you know, up there, it would be Denny Hamlin, and he had problems during the event. Got into he and Michael McDowell kind of banged off each other, and it affected the steering in Denny Hamlin's car. They came in, they worked on it and tried to make adjustments on it to keep from getting a lap down, and they were able to finish the race. They probably patting themselves on the back that we really didn't think we'd run this good.
0: Yeah.
1: after the damage.
0: We're talking with Ronnie Crate Payne, our NASCAR guy here on the DC Kreisman Wise Lines. Crate, Josh Berry, holy cow, he did it again, came in seventh. I believe he's the only non-Chase driver to finish in the top 10, and that's the sixth top 10 in a row for him or something. Since they let him go, he's been on fire.
1: Well, it just shows you that the team itself hasn't given up, and it kind of makes you wonder, you know, this decision was made way up the ladder, but these guys on the ground and the ones that are there on the battlefield with Josh Berry, they're behind him 100%, and it's showing it right now. And yeah, that's the first time that the Wood Brothers car has finished in the top 10 six times in a row since 50 years ago when David Pearson drove for him. Wow. In 1976.
0: Wow, that's incredible. Great. Bubba Wallace came in eighth, but they said he had a pit stop that was the fastest pit stop ever for a four-tire change, that one other had been under 9 seconds or something, and his was faster than that yesterday. That's impressive.
1: Yeah, those guys are amazing. I mean, pit crews today are just about all ex college football, baseball players who are involved in sports. Very well conditioned, and they go through a lot of training. They do a lot of practice, and the Joe Gibbs group that trains a lot of their, you know, these pit crews for the Toyota teams. That really do a good job.
0: Great. Ryan Preece, who dramatically got in the chase by winning the race, ends up having a funny kind of day. At one point, he dropped it down to as low as 28th, but ends up 10th. That's a funny day for somebody.
1: Well, it is. And again, Ryan Preece is one of these drivers that has adapted to Darlington very well. And so it really wasn't a surprise at the end of the day to see him there. But after the struggles he had during the day, to make that kind of comeback shows you the resilience that team's got too.
0: Great. Carson Hocevar is a polarizing guy. Some people think he's just a hard charging driver. Others think he's reckless. He spun out. So, some people are saying he spun out Keselowski yesterday. What's your take on that?
1: He can't ever be faulted for not getting everything that the car's got. But then he just takes it one step further sometimes. He's a little careless in his moves. He doesn't care who it is. He doesn't really seem to care what the outcome of it is. And it's nothing fragrant enough that the NASCAR's stepping in, but you got to believe somebody's going to get in his ear because he poked the bear this time. I mean, this time when Brad Keselowski was on the other end of that deal. And Brad's a hard charging, hard nosed racer. And he's more or less said that he ain't going to forget it and that Carson's got one coming. And so you got to wonder if he does do something now, Charlie, is NASCAR going to come down on him?
0: Because
1: got to already make pull and fire that shot, you know, that it's going to happen. But I think Brad's smart enough that if something does happen, it can be attributed to a racing accident. But yeah, Hosovar, when they asked him about it, they said, well, what happened? He said, I think he got hit, talking about Brad.
0: Yeah.
1: Well, what happened then? He said, well, he spun out. You know, kind of like, this is what I was told happened.
0: Yeah.
1: I don't really know. You know, it was really good, his reply to that whole deal.
0: Yeah, like he wasn't there and saw it.
1: Yeah, just heard about it.
0: Yeah, it's interesting, Crate. Hey, man, you guys ran at Tri-County this past weekend, Labor Day race. Tell us about that, Crate.
1: Yeah, we had a good race. We had 14 late model cars there. Put on a heck of a show. Landon Huffman's been on a roll there this year at Tri-County. He knows what he needs out of his car. They come very prepared every week. Landon won the race. We had eight other races, or eight races altogether. All of them were right there good, right there at the end. You know, good finishes. Everybody's getting ready for this week, and it started yesterday, matter of fact, with the ASA cars had an open test. Christopher Bell was not able to attend because he was one of those guys that had some good problems by winning the Southern 500 in Darlington. He had all these other obligations that he had to go take care of, but they sent Caden Honeycutt up there to test, shake his car down, and at the end of the day, Caden was the quickest car yesterday. So looking forward to this race tomorrow night. The ASA Sucker Punch, 250 laps, Charlie.
0: Wow.
1: And they'll be the guys kept talking yesterday, you know, about how good the track is, how raceable the track is. They expect a lot of three wide. And everybody was there yesterday. Well, there was 10 drivers that are entered that weren't there at the test yesterday, including Bubba Pollard, Keelan Harvick. But I was talking to Caden Honeycutt yesterday, and I told him, I said, so I guess what you're saying is the driver doesn't need any practice here at Tri-County, just the car. And he grinned and said, yeah. So Christopher Bell's going to be making his debut at Tri-County Speedway on race day tomorrow.
0: That's pretty big time. You're going to win at Darlington in the Southern 500 on Sunday and then race at Tri-County on Wednesday. I like that, Crate.
1: Yeah, Carson Brown was there yesterday. He had the fastest time for most of the day. He's an RCR driver next year in the O'Reilly series, but he won the ARCA race at DeCoin, Illinois on Sunday. So we've got, and Bubba Pollard won the race in Mobile, Alabama on Saturday night. So he'll be there. So we've got a full field of heavy hitters, Charlie. It's going to be there tomorrow night.
0: Sounds like it. And then Cars Tour comes in on Saturday. Is that right?
1: Yeah, ASA gets loaded up tomorrow night, moves out. Cars Tour comes in on Thursday for an open test. and then they take over with their regular program on Friday and Saturday. So, yeah, we've got a full week at Tri-County. The weatherman's smiling at us because we can't afford to have any rain this week.
0: Yeah. Craig, sounds good, buddy. I appreciate you spending time with us. Looking forward to that, to hearing about what goes down at that big-time race tomorrow.
1: Yeah, we're really excited to have all these guys there, and everybody that I talked to yesterday just kept, you know, complimenting the racetrack and how it raced and the whole facility. And that's what we work hard for every week to make happen.
0: I love it. Thanks, buddy. I appreciate you.
1: You have a good week, Charlie. We'll talk to you next week.
0: All right. Sounds good. That's Ronnie Crate Payne here on the D.C. Creaseman Wise Lines. 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
0: Welcome back to the Wise Guys. I'm Charlie Metcalf. This is the Wise Guys on Wise Sports Radio. We're lucky we've got a former college coach that coached for years, big-time college football, now resides in Asheville and comes on and talks college football with us each and every week. And so we're delighted to have on the D.C. Creaseman Wise Lines the former coach, Augie Tamarillo. Coach, how are you doing?
17: Well, I'm doing fine. I'm footballed up. You know, we had a big weekend of football. If you like football, you had your fill. You
0: yes.
17: really did.
0: Yes.
17: It kept coming until even last night, you know. Yes. late. Everything was late this time. Coach, everybody had problems.
0: We've had so many delays, and Coach, you know, hour and a half delay and those kind of things. And Coach, in the Western Carolina game, they had a 3-hour delay, and then they couldn't get the lights on. One of the lights, they said, had been hit by lightning, one of the poles. Coach, they didn't play till Sunday.
17: Oh, I didn't know that.
0: It's crazy.
17: I missed that one. Oh,
0: yeah.
17: Gosh.
0: Yeah, and Cam.
17: They stayed over? They stayed over?
0: They
17: from
0: did.
17: Saturday to Sunday?
0: They did, Coach. And can you imagine the logistics of that, Coach, trying to take all those kids and find, first off, can we stay another night in the hotel? Where are we going to feed them? How are we going to transport them? All that stuff. Coach, that's a nightmare.
17: That was a nightmare. Well, that's amazing. Yeah. Well, it's a sign of the times. I don't know. I don't know if it's a sign of the times anyway. That sure shows the vulnerability of playing with lights.
0: Yes. Yes. Coach,
17: if we didn't play night games, it wouldn't be a problem.
0: Yeah. You know? Well, and everything for TV, Coach. I thought about you Saturday night. You turn in to watch the LSU and Clemson game in Baton Rouge in Tiger Stadium there, a night game. And, you know, those people been drinking all day long. It's going to be rough and rowdy. And then, Coach, there's an hour and a half delay in the game, a lightning delay. And Clemson had to sit there in that dressing room for an hour and a half. You know something about being in that dressing room because you sat in there with your Colorado team, didn't you?
17: I sure did. I sat in that locker room. 1971, Colorado had a chance to come into Baton Rouge and play the Tigers, and it was a great experience for me personally. We won the game, but we did sit in that locker room, and I'll go real quick. The locker room has no windows and no air conditioning. They do nothing. It's just an old spare room, and you're kind of on top of each other. And the humidity in Louisiana at this time of the year is 100%. I mean, it's just unbearable. And I'll go real quick on the story. I'm there with a bunch of coaches that are. Jim Moore was with us. Jim ended up being the coach of the Colts and the Saints and all. And Jerry Claiborne, who ends up being a coach of Kentucky and Maryland and BPI, great coaches. They were sitting in there, and I remember them saying to me, "This is like being in Africa." I said, and then they rolled the Tiger. I don't know if they did it with this game, but they rolled the Tiger over in front of our locker, and they made that Tiger start screaming at us, and there was roaring. And so we're sitting in there, can't come out because they're not ready to come out. And they got the Tiger roaring at you, and we don't know what it's like out there because the stadium's full. You know, you walk in,
0: yeah.
17: The stadium's full, it's just full, and they're yelling at you and all. And it was really an experience for me because everybody hears about that, and I actually walked through that. And we were lucky that night. We played great. We played great. They had a great quarterback that ends up playing for the Colts, and we intercepted him 6 times. And I remember talking to my head coach halfway through the middle of the game. I said, "I think he's colorblind. He's thrown to us. You know, he's thrown to us." But it was a great experience. But anyway, let's go on. We'll get off that stuff.
0: Coach, it was impressive what LSU did. They're one of the best teams in the country. That's a great setup there. There's a reason why Lane Kiffin would leave Ole Miss in the midst of college football playoffs and go to LSU. He's going to have a lot of success there, I believe.
17: Yeah, I say this. You can't screw LSU up, but they have. They've had coaches not appreciate what they have and keep the rails on it and stay on the tracks. They have these guys let the program roll around a little bit, and that should never happen there. You know, they're so good. There's not another school in the state. Like, you have Alabama and you have Auburn, and you have Texas and Texas A&M, and you got Arizona State. You know, every school there's a secondary school.
0: Yeah.
17: Colorado and Colorado State. It goes on and on. In Louisiana, there's LSU, and then there's the rest of us, you know, and they've been able to dominate the high school recruiting, and football's great. They have spring practice there. You know, the big deal with the South is that these high schools have spring practice, and they've been able to do that forever. And, of course, I've lived in that world, you know, and I had to compete against the recruiting there. But the bottom line is LSU is a great place to coach.
0: Yes. And, Coach, you know, a lot of people are writing Clemson off. I think it's too early. You know, you go in there, you play bad, you get beat bad, you put it behind you and roll on. In 2 weeks, they're going to play North Carolina. That's going to be a lot of eyes on that game, isn't there?
17: Yeah, you know, I want to address Dabo's issue about not using the portal. Just think about it. Here's the issue for Dabo. He chose to use the Clemson recruiting system, and which he did. The rest of the country, he's competing against every other recruiting system. Every other school that plays collegiate football has a recruiting system. And he's using his own. Why not use everybody else's? And that's what's happening. If he would just open, I'm not criticizing him, but what needs to happen is open your eyes up. Everybody's recruiting the players. So why not tap into all that work that these other 200 schools have done? And they isolated players just like you have. And take four or five of them. You know, it just seems logical that you can't do it by yourself.
0: Yeah.
17: The way it is now, your system's not going to hold up because you're competing against all of the recruiting systems. And everybody else is tapping into all the systems. Notre Dame's tapping into Alabama's recruiting system. They take a player out of there. You know, Michigan is recruiting against Purdue. You know, in other words, what you're doing, if you're using the portal like they have it right now, you're using everybody's recruiting system. Dabo was just using his own, and that's what's got him in trouble.
0: Coach, let me ask you about the Michigan-Western Michigan game. It's 19 years ago last week when Appalachian went up there and beat the number 5 team in the country in what's considered the biggest upset in the history of college football. I had Sherman Holt on last week, who was a freshman member of that Appalachian team, talking about that experience. Well, then, son of a gun, on Saturday night, Western Michigan, it looks like, has got Michigan beat. Michigan throws a Hail Mary. It's out of the back of the end zone. No time left on the clock. But wait, they go back, review, and put 1 second back on the clock. Michigan throws a second Hail Mary, this time for a touchdown, and wins the game. Coach, you ever had time put back on the clock or anything close to that kind of experience?
17: I don't ever remember running out of time on the clock where you had to go and put some time back on. Not in my personal experience, and that was 20 years of collegiate football. I've never had that in my experience. And, you know, when I'm watching the game, I was watching the highlights. I saw 0-0 on the scoreboard.
0: Yeah.
17: But here's what I told my wife, because we're talking about it. Well, the official score time is on the sideline. You have the official time being held on the sideline. And evidently, the official who's controlling the time said there was 1 second left.
0: Wild, wild, wild. It really was. And so Michigan escapes that one. Coach, the next game also had an hour and 40-minute delay. That's SMU and Florida State. I remember you and I talking about SMU because you had a grandson going to SMU to play ball down there. That's a good football team. They went into Tallahassee and beat Florida State 27-24 after an hour and 40-minute lightning delay.
17: Yeah, that was an exceptional game, you know, because it looked like that Florida State is going to get them. They're going to lose that game because they didn't play competitively in the first half. But they put it together in the second half and caught up with them. and then they're just going to stand off at the end. SMU's been doing that now. They have terrific athletes at that school. You know, of course, they're in Texas.
0: Yes.
17: And they've got players from that state, and then they've got them next door to Oklahoma, and they've been able to recruit nationally as well. My grandson's going to school there, and their assets are unbelievable. You know, that school has got great tradition going way back, and they have the assets that can help you keep going down the road and find another player, and that's what's going on in SMU. They're playing with really good athletes right now.
0: And like I say, heck of a game back and forth. SMU ends up doing a really good job. Coach, the game next week that everybody's looking forward to and talking about, Ohio State goes to Texas, two of the best quarterbacks in the country, Justin Sayin and Arch Manning. And, of course, you've got an insight into Arch Manning because your grandsons played with him in high school.
17: Yeah, sure did, yeah. And I have a personal – I know Arch Manning from the standpoint of him being a high school player, and I'm talking to him after games and so on. So, yeah, I kind of know him, you know. Nice kid, very disciplined, very personable, not shy, but under control. He's just a pro. He's a pro. He came through a system where he appreciates competition. I watched him play baseball with my grandson. They played on the baseball when they're coming to 8th, 9th, 10th grade, and he was just a special guy. He just was a special kid, and he's showing it now.
0: And Coach, last year he was thrust into having to go play at Ohio State without a lot of experience. This year the tables turned. They're coming to Texas. I got a feeling that may be a huge impact in that game.
17: Oh, I think he's ready to compete now. You know, I tell you why. Texas got some players. They got an offensive line that's better than it's been. He was running for his life a lot last year because he didn't have the protection that he needed to have. And then they got some more skilled receivers. They're just a better football team. The recruiting has gotten better for Texas over the last 3 years, and they have their assets in place now. And so does Ohio State. So this is going to be a blowout game. I mean, it's going to be one of those who makes the last play and scores at the end of the game. I think it's going to be that kind of game. Who's got the ball in the fourth quarter with time running out is going to win that game.
0: And, you know, everything made for TV, it's a 7:30 game. I got to feel like Texas would much rather play that game at noon, don't you?
17: Oh, yeah. Yeah, there's no question they would, yeah. They would. But the quality of athletes on both those programs is unbelievable, you know. And you talk about having all the assets together. Texas and Ohio State, asset-wise, you know, tradition. This is going to be a terrific football game. And what's interesting is they both have high-quality quarterbacks. So then it all starts with the quarterback because he touches the ball every game. You know,
0: yes.
17: Every snap he's got to touch it. So who has the best quarterback? We're going to find out because that's where it's going to be the difference. Who plays better, calling the plays, making the reads, making the decisions, who's throwing the better passes, and so on. And it's going to be a competitive game between two quarterbacks who are very talented, and who's going to make the fewer mistakes and use their assets. So it's very exciting for me. You know,
0: really. Coach, I'm looking forward to seeing it, and I'm looking forward to getting together with you next week and hear your take on it.
17: Oh, well, I appreciate that. Yeah, well, football's back.
0: Yes.
17: Know, and boy, we had our fill over the weekend, you know, because we had that long weekend, and if you're a football fan, you had your fill, I'm sure. You know,
0: yes.
17: It's good not to have to talk about the pros for another week. They're coming out now this week, you know.
0: Yeah.
17: And so college had their chance.
0: I love it.
17: Yeah, they had their chance. They got out in front of everybody. And hopefully it'll continue. You know, it's a great tradition. And the politics of collegiate football is upside down right now, but they're working to solve it, you know. And I'm excited for me personally. I've got a grandson playing at Dartmouth now, and I'm looking forward to him trying to make the team. He walked in there 3 weeks ago. We talked to him. He says he's having a great time, loves the coaches. And,
0: right.
17: He's looking forward to having a great academic and athletic career at Dartmouth. So it's good for me and my wife to have another grandson playing at this point in my life.
0: Sounds good, Coach. Look, you take care of yourself.
17: Right. Let me run my advertisement for all the listeners. You know, I'm a still State Farm agent. I'm on West Asheville on Patton Avenue, and our rates have dropped dramatically. I'm just looking at savings of in front of me here. I have clients who have saved $247, $466, $907 on their auto insurance with State Farm. And we've also given dividend. I don't know if you know this, Charlie. State Farm's given $5 billion of dividends back to people that have their insurance with State Farm. So I've got a great story here. So if you're looking to change, come see us.
0: Sounds good, Coach.
17: Thanks for letting me run the ad.
0: You take care. That's Augie Tamarillo here on the D.C. Creaseman Wise Lines. 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
0: Welcome back to the Wise Guys. I'm Charlie Metcalf. This is the Wise Guys on Wise Sports Radio. 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Creaseman Wise Lines by the sports director at WLOS-TV, Chris Womack. Chris, how are you doing?
31: I'm doing great, Charlie. Hope you are, too.
0: I am. And, man, I'm going to tell you, I have never seen a year where high school, college games have been delayed, moved by weather. It's been a crazy kind of start of the year.
31: Yeah, I would say definitely to start the year, I've never seen this. I mean, we'll get it towards the end of the year with snow maybe, or those lightning storms.

0: was around playoff time. But yeah, I mean, for 3 weeks in a row for high school and then college, I mean, seemed like almost every game was affected by weather in some shape or sense. But yeah, hopefully it'll be behind us.
1: Well, you're sitting there in Tiger Stadium in Baton Rouge, and you get an hour and a half rain delay, a lightning delay off of a game that's supposed to be a night game anyway, makes for a late, late start. And man, oh man, LSU came out and looked great. There's a reason why Lane Kiffin would leave Ole Miss and go to LSU, isn't there?
0: Yeah, it's a very talented roster, the most talent-rich state per capita in the country. I mean, it doesn't have as many people as Texas and Florida and California, but Louisiana produces an incredible amount of NFL players. So, yeah, it was a tough showing for the Clemson Tigers. I like Dabo Swinney. I do think that he's a little kind of tired and a little too stubborn for his own good. But, you know, I thought that he was still one of the better coaches in the country, but Lane Kiffin just kicked his teeth. I mean, from the only reason Clemson had points on the board was an interception, which, you know, good for them. You got to call the defensive set and everything. So I guess the coaching staff gets a little credit for that. But, I mean, LSU just took it to them. And this week, Clemson, if they struggle this week against Georgia Southern, Dabo might as well go ahead and clean out the office. But, you know, that North Carolina game the week after is starting to look a little more interesting.
1: It is. And, you know, one of those things about traveling to Baton Rouge to play at night, that's going to be a tough thing for anybody. But Clemson and North Carolina, a lot of people have got that circled already. The question that the judge settled about NFL players, that's really a small kind of thing. I mean, you're talking about a certain number of players just this year only, all that stuff. But it kind of brings up the bigger question is, can the NCAA or the SEC enforce their own rules?
0: Yeah, and I will commend Dabo for being very outspoken about that. He tackled that issue head on. And I mean, he's right, because if you set a rule, then people break it. And if you try to enforce that rule, then they just go find a judge in the town where the college resides to issue an injunction. I mean, the judge that gave LSU that ruling is in Baton Rouge. That should not be allowed. And then I'll even go back to last year with basketball when Alabama had Charles Bediako come back from the G League. The judge that gave them that, you know, ability to do that was in Tuscaloosa. It's not right. That's not how what the judicial system was set up for. I mean, can you imagine telling Thomas Jefferson or George Washington, like, hey, you remember that great system y'all set up? Well, we're using it for sports. It's just like, there's more important things in the world than for these judges to be worrying about. And I don't know, it's very corrupt. I hope I never end up in the courtroom of a judge who has ruled favorably for a professional athlete coming back to college.
1: Yeah, no doubt. I hope I don't either. Man, the Western Michigan game, the end of it, holy cow. Take me through that. How'd you see that, Chris? Were they right to put a second back on there and give Michigan a chance to throw a second Hail Mary?
0: Well, I think that the easiest way you answer that question, if it was the other way around, would Western Michigan have gotten a second? And the answer is no.
1: No.
0: You know, I think that the NFL and the ACC are really doing the right thing, because they allow you to hear the conversations that officials are having. They have almost full transparency, whereas the Big Ten doesn't. They waited a day to come up with the excuse, well, the official clock is kept by the Big Ten and not by TV. You know, it makes sense that they stopped the clock once the ineligible receiver touched the ball. Then the play is dead, not when the ball hit the ground. Okay, that makes sense. But you still can't explain to me why every clock that was visible showed zeros.
1: Yeah.
0: So it's certainly an embarrassing way for Kyle Whittingham to start his tenure with the Wolverines. That's it certainly feels fishy. That's the best way I can say it. And, you know, I think that there should not have been a second put back on the clock. I think you need to take your lumps and move on to week two.
1: Well, last week I had Sherman Holt on the show. He was a freshman member of that Appalachian team that 19 years ago went to Ann Arbor and beat Michigan in the Big House and stuff. And you're thinking, are we fixing to see another upset like that? But didn't happen. Did not happen.
0: It did happen, but it was overruled. They probably went to a judge in Ann Arbor and got us back on the clock.
1: You may be right on that. The other one is the SMU-Florida State game. I don't think it was lightning. I don't guess. But all of a sudden, the lights won't work, and they get an hour and 40-minute delay. Goodness gracious.
0: Well, and that's what happened with Western Carolina and Campbell, too.
1: Yeah.
0: They were delayed a little bit because of lightning, but then I guess the lights wouldn't come back on, and so they had to move the game to Sunday. They were actually talking about canceling the game altogether, and maybe in retrospect, Western should have pushed for that a little bit more.
1: Yes.
0: Because that six-killer kid they got at quarterback is incredible. Threw for 300 again, and the week before he threw for 305, I think, rushed for 65, and but Western will be okay. They'll bounce back. Campbell's a tough team. That was a tough situation. Unfortunately, you know, when it comes playoff selection time, they're not going to remember that they had to play that game at Sunday at 11 a.m.
1: Yes, yes. I mean, how crazy is that? The other game that was pretty wild was Ole Miss and Louisville. Man, oh, man, that's a slugfest going back and forth. You knew Ole Miss was going to be pretty good with Chambliss. That Louisville team is pretty daggone good, too.
0: Yeah, and you know, the thought crossed my mind about how much the power dynamic has shifted in the ACC, because do you think that's a 41-38 game if Clemson's in it?
1: Yeah.
0: I don't.
1: Yeah.
0: I think LSU runs away with it. If Florida State was in it, I think they run away with it. Virginia Tech, I think Ole Miss runs away with it. But yeah, Louisville has turned into a bit of a you know, I wouldn't say a power program, but they are definitely a respectable program. And they gave Ole Miss all they could handle, and that does not bode well for, I guess, the traditional powers in the ACC.
1: Man, next week is Ohio State and Texas. Much awaited. How do you see that coming down? That's two really good quarterbacks.
0: Yeah, I think that Texas would prefer that game be played at noon, you know, to be the first game of the day so that the Texas heat could have a little more effect. At 7:30, it's still going to be probably pretty stuffy down there, but I doubt it's going to be as oppressive as it would have been at noon. I think that Texas, they definitely want revenge. Arch Manning has a year under his belt now, and that first game that when he debuted, it wasn't great. It wasn't quite as disastrous as Chris Vezina, but it definitely wasn't what everybody thought it was going to be. But he, you know, he's starting to kind of shape into that quarterback that we all assumed that he would be, that we've heard about since he was a freshman in high school or eighth grader or whatever it was. I like Texas in that one, but I mean, Ohio State's number one for a reason. You know, they're a really good team. They've got maybe the best wide receiver of all time is what everybody's telling us. So it'll be a great matchup. And, but I guess I'll give the nod to Texas. That's one of those games though, even though I don't have a rooting interest on either side, I will definitely be sitting down to watch that one.
1: Yes. Yes. No doubt. Chris, could the NFL season start tomorrow?
0: I guess it could, couldn't it?
1: Jeez, you're just so perplexed. And wait a minute, what day is it?
0: This is probably what we're going to end up doing, having the NFL having like a baseball schedule where they're just playing every day of the week, you know, week to week. Who knows on any given day what day we're going to start. But, you know, I'm never going to complain. That's a net positive no matter what.
1: in a good matchup there, interesting, intriguing matchup. Yesterday this weekend at Darlington, the Cookout Southern 500, and it's the beginning of the chase. Christopher Bell has come in second time after time after time after time after time this year and finally breaks through.
0: Yeah, 7 runner-up finishes for Christopher Bell. That's I know that he was super relieved to get that, that monkey off his back. Yeah, he's a great driver. Look, when you have 7 runner-up finishes, that's a good year, especially with the chase format. You're not necessarily as bummed out about not winning a race. It's all about consistency and, week to week being inside the top 10 and Bell. The top overall seed, his big lead on second place is down to just 12 points. His employees had a good day, yes. Reddick and Wallace. They both, Bubba moved up 4 spots. I can't remember how many Reddick moved up or if he just maintained. But yeah, Bell, it was a great day for Toyotas. I mean, it was clear from the first lap that a Toyota was going to win on Sunday. I talked to Denny and Bubba and a few others last week at the NASCAR Chase Media Day and asked them what Toyota was doing differently. And it's just, they're executing. They're sharing information well, and they're going in and sticking to the plan and executing.
1: Well, they were the first 3 cars, Bell for Joe Gibbs, Ty Gibbs for Joe Gibbs Racing, and then Tyler Reddick for 23-11, 1, 2, and 3 in there. Kyle Larson ran good yesterday, led to most laps, ends up in 5th because of a decision to stay out and not come in and take 4 tires. That's always a crapshoot, isn't it?
0: Yeah, especially, when everybody else is doing it. The tire advantage fades fairly quickly at Darlington, but at the start it's very strong. And if you're on much older tires, then yeah, you're basically just a buoy in the water with jet skis moving past you. And that's kind of what ended up happening with Larson. Why he didn't come in and take tires, I don't know. It's unfathomable, really, but. Yeah. Again, it's because they don't have the round format where you've got to win a race or whatever to keep moving on. I mean, 5th place, fourth place, not a bad thing.
1: Yes.
0: As long as you're, I think if you're inside the top 10 to 12 week after week, then you have a legitimate shot at winning this whole thing.
1: The guy that was not in the chase but finished in the top 10 is Josh Berry, and he's just riding out the end of the season because he's already been let go by the Wood Brothers. The way he's come on at the end of the year here, you think the Wood Brothers regret that move?
0: It's hard to say because Josh has – I feel like he's had a fairly decent career. I mean – it's only, 3 years long at this point? Yeah. But he had to, he originally was going to be with Richard Childress and then, with Tony Stewart or Stewart Haas Racing. They closed down, and so he kind of had to scramble to find a ride, ended up getting Harrison Burton's old ride with the Wood Brothers. He's had some adversity that he's had to overcome already. And he's done pretty well. I mean, been knocking on the door. He didn't miss the playoffs by a super wide margin. Wasn't the first driver out, but, he also wasn't in 30th place, I don't think. I don't think they regret it. I can't remember who they announced was going to take over that ride.
1: Josh Lowe, I think.
0: What's that?
1: I think it was Josh Lowe off the O'Reilly series.
0: Yeah. Well, he's had such a great, O'Reilly. He's one of those guys that there's a lot of buzz behind.
1: Yeah.
0: And I don't know. I mean, the Wood Brothers are probably never going to win a championship. Their best, their Super Bowl is winning a race. just because they are a smaller, underfunded team. But yeah, I think that they're probably pretty comfortable with their decision. But I also think that Josh Berry could end up being a really good third driver for one of the big teams.
1: Yeah.
0: Whenever one of those spots opens up.
1: Well, Chris, I appreciate you spending time with us today, man. Good luck with the weather this coming week as you cover high school and college games for us. And, maybe we're going to play through all this lightning and stuff.
0: Yeah, golly.

0: I loved visiting your family this weekend, but I'm really glad to be back home.
1: Yeah, well, me too. Trust me.
0: And I love what they've done with the place.
1: Oh, yeah. Especially the roof. I love a metal roof on nights when it rains.
0: That sound really takes me back.
1: Yeah, me too. Did you know that there's a place right here in Asheville that can do that for us, too? They're called Best Buy Metals. I drive by there all the time.
0: Oh, wait. Best Buy Metals with the big red roof.
1: Yeah. That's the one with the big red roof, right.
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0: and here's what you need to know.
1: Southeastern Conference presidents will vote on Thursday whether or not to expel LSU from the conference as they requested a temporary restraining order against the school to make this move. The vote comes on the heels of LSU potentially adding former NFL players. Two-thirds of a vote are needed to terminate LSU's membership with the conference. A change, of course, with the Mid-American Conference, that is, as the MAC now submitted appeals to the FBS Oversight Committee to overturn the result of the Western Michigan-Michigan game last Saturday, as the conference now states proper protocol was not followed in allowing Michigan another play with 1 second on the clock. By the way, in the AP Top 25 poll, Michigan dropped out of the rankings. LSU moved up to number 8. Oregon, despite beating Boise State, fell from 2 to 6. Patriots running back Travion Henderson out tomorrow in the season opener against the Seahawks. Rams defensive lineman Aaron Donald won't play Thursday against the Niners. He won't even make the trip to Australia. I'm Dan Beyer.
0: This is Covino and Rich, a show with over 20 years of experience.
2: People want to know our secret.
0: Just think about that. 20 years of Little League stories.
2: Just ask anybody I grew up with. You know how many Little League kids I owned and took them deep? Ask them. 27 Little League home runs.
0: 20 years of assessing Rich Davis on the air.
2: What makes Rich Davis Rich Davis?
3: Well, hold on, DP.
2: Like, if you got your 23andMe back, you're definitely like 60% annoying.
3: Insane in the membrane.
0: Please. 20 years of this.
2: And the secret to our success, never saw each other's junk. Never. Never. Yeah, why would we do that?
0: Now, live from the Fox Sports Radio studios, here they are. Here they are. Covino and Rich.
4: They don't know what the f*** they're doing.
3: Wow!
2: Oh, yeah! It's so good to be back. I hope you missed us. Hope you had a great Labor Day break, Labor Day weekend. It's Covino and Rich, and all rise.
3: Aaron Judge, huh?
2: Because the judge is back,
3: boy,
2: baby. Call the judge and get some fudge, can't.

0: Wait, let's go, those junkies.
1: By the way, we weren't off yesterday, but it's still 0.001 seconds on the clock for us to get there. There's still time.
0: We'll be talking about that. It's a Tuesday that feels like a Monday. Hope you had a great, great extended weekend. And you get back to work, back to the grind, and you realize foosball's tomorrow, so not bad, not too shabby. Hell yeah! Let's have a great one. Covino and Rich, Fox Sports Radio. Let's be rocking out.
2: Fox Sports Radio.
0: Yeah, buddy. Yeah. Maybe I need another day off. Maybe I'm still hungover. Actually, I didn't drink much at all, but I did enjoy the weekend. Hope you enjoyed yours. Covino, Rich, Danny G is here.
1: Hi, Danny.
3: Yeah, yeah.
0: We got... Hey, Sam, how are you?
4: All right.
0: Hi, Sammy.
4: Here comes the judge.
0: Here comes the judge, bro. And DB's got your updates. We're super fired up to be here. I'm Steve Covino. That is Rich El Hombre Davis.
1: What that old lady say in that old viral clip? Call the judge and get some fudge.
0: It's an old viral clip. It's worth the watch. Look it up on YouTube. There's some kid sitting there, and he gets into a confrontation with an old lady.
1: And for some reason.
0: And she says, call the judge and get some fudge. He's like, what's that? And then he has like this little Weisenheimer moment with her. It's awkward. It was a viral clip.
1: What are the Yankees looking like right now? Are they still...
0: What do you mean, were they looking
1: still
0: like?
1: Chasing
0: a lot better
1: a
0: with
1: bit.
0: Judge batting third?
1: Well, yeah, of course.
3: And by the way, Rich, ever since last week you said the Dodgers might be in trouble, they won 5 in a row.
0: Yeah,
1: see? You need me to say things like that, Danny. Yeah. However, the Cardinals will win one game all year today in the NFL. Also.
3: Who, the St. Louis Cardinals?
1: No, the Arizona Cardinals, 1-16. Mark my words.
3: Not this again.
0: Well, hope all your teams won this weekend. I hope you didn't have a Western Michigan sort of weekend. But again, we're super pumped about the NFL. Hopefully you made some great draft picks in your fantasy league. We had our Guillotine League draft yesterday, Fox Sports Radio, run by DB Dan Byer. That was a lot of fun. So
1: it's
0: that time of year.
1: It's the last pick.
0: Yeah.
1: And there's, you know, I didn't mind it. I think there's, like, at the end of it, there's no true advantage. Maybe there is a little at certain spots. But when you're the 18th pick in an 18-person snake draft, because there's 18 teams, 18 weeks, the Guillotine League, I would get a pick. I'd get a double pick, but then I'd have to wait 30-plus people. It's a long time, DB.
5: There is no way that you can wait for your guy. If you want him, you have to take him at that point. Covino was on the other end of it being the second overall pick, but he had the bonus of picking number two, where you had to wait for 17 guys to go off the board.
0: Give me some of that Bijan mustard, bro. I got Bijan for my second pick. But, yeah, that was a lot of fun, but it's that time of year, right?
1: But for instance, I had to take George Kittle early because I was like, he's my guy. I like to pick guys that I root for.
0: That's important. And I agree with you. You got to care a little bit about your team.
1: And all I thought was, I could see where it's going. People were done with their running back and receiver ones and even twos. I'm like, if I don't take a tight end I want now,
5: you're never going to get him.
1: Yeah, 36 now. That's not, yeah.
3: How many Niners did you wind up with?
0: He got Purdy and Kittle.
1: Purdy and Kittle.
0: Yeah.
1: Oh, and Deebo Samuel.
0: So, yeah.
1: Well, because, you know,
5: 49.
1: Listen,
5: he got 49 49ers.
1: Listen, man. They're going to be on fire this year, Danny. You're going to see. You'll see, my friend.
0: But I know Mike, who runs this take.
3: Who?
0: You know Mike, who runs this place. Mike.
1: Yeah.
6: Never heard of
0: Coldstone Mike. His take tomorrow, I think, has something to do with the etiquette of your fantasy draft and fantasy league. So
1: I don't want to steal his deep thoughts, but it has to do with, like, listen, when it gets to you in the draft, it really is like, this is not the NFL Network. It's not the real draft. Well, you don't have to wait. You don't have to use all of your time. Like,
0: come on, get
1: pick
0: on
1: your guy
0: it.
1: And move along. So I don't want to I know Mike has more gripes, so I don't want
3: to
1: steal his
3: bike rides to get to.
0: That's tomorrow, but today. We wish all the kiddos a great school year, back to school, Fort and Mellon style officially. Yeah. So kids are back to school with their nice shiny white kicks on today.
6: Back to school.
0: And of course, football manana.
1: Your Seahawks, Patriots, and then the Niners, Rams. What a really incredible first two games. I really hope the NFL lives up to, you know, other than some big blowouts, there were some really fun moments in college football over the weekend. So hopefully NFL could keep pace. But I want to talk about, of course, Rams Niners. Not that I'm jumping over DB Seahawks Patriots, but there's so many layers to the Niners Rams in Australia.
0: Well, first story breaking today, I'm sure DB was all up on this. Aaron Donald is not going to be in that game.
1: But your big, you know, the big goon you mentioned before, Big Mike.
0: Yeah.
3: Did you really think he was going to travel?
1: I'm like, I don't know, dude. For all my
0: honestly, I'm a Niners fan. I did. Yeah.
1: I'm a Niners fan, so I was thinking, yeah, probably.
0: I thought
1: but,
0: so.

0: Aaron Donald, they made the announcement. They just want to get him more reps, right, DB? Bigger picture.
1: Well, this is, I actually am on board with you guys. I thought if Aaron Donald wanted to come back, why not come back week 9? I mean, just play half the season without him, and then when you really need him in games. So for him to come back, and I understand why they did it after training camp and setting the roster, and then they can add him to their roster after they make the necessary cuts. But I wouldn't play him for 2 months, guys, to be honest with you. So it's either one or the other. So him not playing week 1 when he's there in training camp is a little bit surprising to me.
0: And to me, and this is how I wish the game goes, but imagine the Niners just have a little more time in the pocket than you thought, or plays are able to develop. And imagine Rams fans are like, well, if Donald was there too, I hope that's the story, because you're not putting this guy in one of the games on the calendar. If you're a Rams fan, 2 against your Seahawks and 2 against the Niners are 4 of your most important games all year.
1: Yep, for sure.
0: And if he's sort of ready, I
2: think he's got to get the rust out. Then
0: hold him for the playoffs. Hold him midway through, get him warmed up, and for the run.
2: Well, originally when that was a rumor, that's what we sort of thought was going to happen, right? So that's the story today, Aaron Donald not playing with the team in Australia. But then last week, Danny G touched on this, and this is part of the story too, is the strategies, the two different, blatantly different strategies between your 49ers and the Rams. The Rams leave today. Your 49ers got there last Wednesday.
0: Christian McCaffrey's talking about how great the coffee is.
2: Right.
0: You know,
2: they got there on the 2nd. Today's the 8th. So we're talking about two Greenlaw, completely different strategies.
0: Greenlaw's asking questions about Antarctica. Like, they've been there a while.
2: It's really, really interesting to see which one pans out to be the best option, you know, because there's benefits of being there and acclimating, but there's also benefits of getting there late and then not letting the,
0: the time?
2: Yeah, well, you know, the jet lag. On your return.
0: Okay.
2: Right? So there's two ways to look at it. But first, before we try to figure it out, there's breaking news.
0: What's up, DB?
3: Breaking news from Fox Sports.
1: And I know what happened. We got in your ear. We said breaking news, and you lost your train of thought.
2: Kind of,
0: yeah. Come on, Scooby-Doo.
4: Oh, yes. Oh, 2 different times.
1: Remember you guys talked about Baker Mayfield playing with that chip on his shoulder because that's what he does best?
0: Yeah.
1: Chip gone. In its place, a 3-year contract extension. Both the NFL Network and ESPN reporting that the Buccaneers and Baker Mayfield have agreed on a 3-year extension. Terms, numbers on the contract, not in just yet, but Baker Mayfield locked up with a 3-year extension.
2: He was my 2nd quarterback pick in the Guillotine League yesterday. And
5: wait,
2: you know
5: what do you think, DB? $54 million a year?
2: No, but I picked him because I wanted him to be hungry, dude. I feel like that takes the hunger away.
0: Who's your QB1 pick?
2: Even though I'm happy. Dak Prescott.
0: Oh, yeah.
2: Hey, people were saying maybe an MVP season for him. So, hey, you know what? I'm very happy for the guy, but I feel like, you know, like, I hate to give lame examples.
0: No,
2: sometimes, you know, I don't want to see dangling the carrot. But it keeps people hungry, man.
0: Yeah, but then
2: she gave him that like midseason or at the end of the year.
0: He'd be playing sort of frustrated with the people above him.
2: I'm so happy for the dude. He's earned it, so I'm not trying to take anything away from that. But that's big news. Good for Baker. But I do believe playing with a chip on your shoulder could give you some of that fire, some of that.
0: Or now he plays with a sense
2: killer
0: of
2: instinct.
0: A sense of respect.
2: Yeah. So
0: knowing,
2: hey, man, that's awesome.
0: Knowing that. He doesn't have to necessarily prove anything, but again, you're thinking, well, maybe he should want to have to prove something.
2: Like, I could give you so many examples, but a personal example, right? My daughter's cheer coach never really compliments her, never really tells her she's doing a great job. Hmm. So, well, Melody, a coach's job and keep you motivated, you know, keep you in the zone, keep you wanting to push yourself harder and push yourself further. Don't look for that compliment. And I feel like, you know, by being indifferent with the contract, it keeps a player fired up. Even though it's not, I'm not saying that's fair. But what was he playing for? You know, to prove everybody wrong and playing for himself again. But I'm happy for him. I am.
0: Now, back to Australia, mate.
2: Well, yeah, the two different strategies.
0: Yeah, what?
2: What did Edelman say about the opposite strategy, like the Rams leaving today, Danny G?
0: He was on Cowherd, right, Danny? And Edelman said that you remain on your time, meaning Meaning, if you've, if you've
2: you
0: done,

0: have time for jet lag.
1: You never have time for the jet lag. You know, like, if you take a quick cross-country trip, if you never really adjust to the new time zone and it's a quick trip, it doesn't really mess with you.
0: So, in other words, the 49ers, yeah, they're acclimated now and well-rested, but when they come back,
1: it'll take a second.
0: Yeah, they're going to be all out of sorts.
1: So, it's okay because you know who they play week two? The Cardinals.
0: Ah, you know, I'm sure that factors in a little bit. And you know how Rich feels about the Cardinals this year.
1: So,
0: oh, I can't wait for that game. Rich is saying one win the whole season. Yeah.
1: So your thoughts on A, which do you think is the better strategy? Now that we're seeing it unfold as the Rams are actually getting their – they're leaving today, right? I mean, they're leaving. Meanwhile, yep. Like I said, you've seen the 49ers chilling out there for a week.
0: And then another layer to the story, the game in Australia – is why aren't we there? Weren't we supposed to go? No, I'm just kidding. Raheem Morris missed his birthday, which is always like a mind F for me. Is there another proper term for that?
1: No, I don't think so.
2: Yeah, you also saw the clip that's gone viral of Kyle Shanahan trying to figure out
0: the future. Look, maybe there's not a lot of world travelers out there, but even when I was in Japan and Korea recently, like, you're in the future. You're in the year 5000. No, but you're what? 13, 16 hours ahead or something ridiculous. So you're in the next day already and you're essentially in the future. And it messes with you. It messes with your mind so much because you're checking in at home. You forget what day it is. And
1: it's
0: that's
1: not,
0: what
1: yeah,
0: they're
1: it's
0: going
1: not,
0: through.
1: It's
0: yeah.
1: They're it's, in the not, future, it's not dude. Like you just have, you know, some friends or family in an area, in a zip that's in a different time zone. It's a couple hours.
0: So for example, Morris left on the 2nd, September 2nd. Arrived on the 4th into the future ahead, so he missed his birthday on the 3rd completely. And not just any birthday, his 50th birthday.
1: Raheem Morris gets no birthday.
0: He gets no birthday. Like he didn't celebrate it.
1: It's like a leap year, but
0: he never lived.
3: Yeah, just treat it like a leap year. I mean, that day, it's
0: fine.
3: Can
0: he still say he's 49? He got no birthday, Sam.
3: Yeah.
0: He missed it.
3: It happened on the plane.
0: Or did it? I don't know how that works.
3: I guess it didn't.
0: It beats me. You know, he never lived it. I don't know how that works. But it's very confusing. And maybe that's the word I was looking for. Confusing.
1: Yeah, that's the word.
3: That's probably
1: You know, I'll say this. You said it before the show. There's no more indication of someone in your life that doesn't travel when they can't understand simple time zones. Because this is for people that travel quite a bit. They're professional athletes. They're ballers. They do all the travel in the world. It gets confusing when you are in different days and 16 hours ahead or 12 hours ahead.
0: Australia, that's a whole different ballgame.
1: Do we all have
0: friends? When I talked to my Uncle Joe,
1: we have
0: which
1: friends
0: was
1: and
0: just
1: family,
0: yesterday.
1: Friends and family here are so confused.
0: Rich and I have been out here for well over 10 years now. I've been out here since my daughter was born. She's 16. Talking to my Uncle Joe on the East Coast, and East Coast people especially are so East Coast-centric. No other time zone matters at all. I know because I grew up there. But till this day, not only Uncle Joe, but my parents will say, what time is it there again? I mean, what do you mean what time is it there again? It's always 3 hours earlier on the West Coast. That doesn't change.
3: That one's not hard to figure out. But
0: yeah, but
3: some,
0: it is for people that don't travel.
3: I know, but there's some like Midwest and sort of east of the Midwest states where you're like, are they Central Time? Are they East Coast
1: time?
3: You have to look it up.
1: Are they, there's certain places where it's like, are they...
3: West Coast should always be, subtract 3 if you're on the East Coast.
1: But,
3: it's easy.
1: But we're saying if people get confused by that, then this is a little confusing because like even Shanahan's trying to figure out what days to go over game plans.
0: Well,
1: he doesn't even know what day it is.
0: To put it in perspective, it's 2:15 on the West Coast, which means it's 5:15 on the East Coast, right? On a Tuesday, that feels like a Monday, not to confuse you.
2: I don't get it.
0: But in Sydney, Australia, right now, it's 7:15 a.m. tomorrow.
1: So it's Wednesday.
0: Yeah.
2: What?
0: So it's a 17-hour difference.
1: What in the hell?
0: Yeah.
1: I know. So
0: it's, you know, it's very confusing when they're talking to people back home or their family members. So that's just another added layer to what's going on with the game.
1: All right, I'm confused already. But, hey, it's going to be a great game. Niners, a Aaron Donald-less Rams team, which I love that. I mean, anytime you could avoid having to face Myles Garrett and Aaron Donald, which a lot of teams are going to have to face this year. Put away all the memes. How many memes did you see of like Brock Purdy like smushed on the ground between Myles Garrett and Aaron Donald? Dismiss those memes. Irrelevant. The Niners are going to be fine.
0: Any theory on which strategy is going to pay off, though, and benefit? Like, if you're there in Australia, maybe are you wasting time sightseeing?
1: No, but I think they're not doing... I think they're just really acclimating and taking it in and

0: suggesting advantage 49ers?
1: Yeah, I would think so, man.
0: I think this seems like a weird rushed nature to what the Rams are doing, but
2: I don't know. Think about, I mean, I know our industries are different, but think about like some crazy big live broadcasts or concerts you've hosted. Do you want time to really be there and sit there and think about it and dwell on it? Or do you want to just arrive and get on stage and do it?
1: Ah, I see what you're saying, right? You don't have time to like get in your head.
2: Exactly.
1: Well, you just show up, play, go home.
0: Point spread is Rams by 3.5. I think that might shift to 3 without Aaron Donald. I think it'll be a field goal type of game. And I don't think it moved based on them traveling certain ways. I think no one really knows the answer, right?
1: So, no.
0: I'm excited about that.
1: It should be super fun to see. And it all goes down mañana.
0: Perfect. No, actually.
1: Actually, yeah.
0: In two days. But then, no. What? If you're in Australia, it goes down mañana.
1: Yeah, I was thinking in Australia.
0: But according to an LA person or New Yorker.
1: I'm just going by what they said at the press conference.
2: I think it might have happened already.
0: Wait, did it happen? Who won?
1: Yeah, they're in the future, so I'm not sure.
3: I'm confused.
1: Yeah, me too.
0: Look it up, let me know, and I'll meet you at DraftKings. All right, we got more Kavino.
2: We know one thing, Buffalo Wild Wings doesn't have it on any of their screens.
0: You know, they probably won't. Sure. They're probably like, guys, I don't know what to tell you. But, hey, tomorrow, DB, Seahawks, Patriots. We'll get to that in a little bit. We'll do a bunch of NFL today, and, of course, recap what went down this week.
2: Oh, yeah, and Saints schedule watching.
0: Of course, we keep pushing that off. What's up, DB?
4: The Baker Mayfield numbers are in, $55 million
1: wow, close.
4: Per year, wow. 3-year extension worth $165 million.
1: Good for him, man. He earned it. That's hard work paying off.
0: That's a big, I mean, when you think about, wasn't that one-year deal, $1.8 million we learned on quarterback? We were reminded, right? So, that's so good for him. Good for him, man.
1: Yeah, good for him for real.
0: And his wife who stands by him and really is supportive. Good for Baker Mayfield. That's your team to beat in the South, right? I mean, we all think if that team's healthy, team to beat.
2: And we'll find out when we get to schedule
0: watching. We'll get to schedule watching. Don't worry. All right, more Kavino and Rich on an action-packed Tuesday right here on Fox Sports Radio.
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1: Man, I really got all that disclaimer. 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
2: Hey, but shouts out to all our new football sponsors joining us.
1: Oh,
2: it's a great time of the year.
1: Hell yeah, the best time of the year.
3: No doubt.
1: It's the most wonderful time.
2: Yeah, thank you, Poly Market. Thank you, DraftKings.
1: Let me tell you,
2: thank you, Sam's Club.
1: DraftKings, when they said available in all 50 states, I was like, wait, hold on, for real? I'm all on board, ready to bet against the Cardinals, ready to bet for my Niners, getting 3.5. So DraftKings, my friend, is really available. I was like, this got to be, wait, when did this happen? It's there. So
3: It's a happening.
1: So I'm Covino. That is Rich. Danny G. Sam Byers here. Hope you had a great Labor Day weekend. Hopefully had maybe a Baker Mayfield type extended weekend.
3: I was just
1: going
3: to say, betted on himself. Now he's getting paid.
1: But like Dan Byer said in the breaking news, that chip, that Tostito he had, that Pringle can on his shoulder is gone. But like you said, Rich, now he's playing like a respected man of confidence.
4: You bet on yourself and win. That's nice. Now he
1: so congrats is to Baker Mayfield.
4: Making $55 million a year.
1: $55 million.
4: Now, we always know quarterback's always next best, next guy up. But he's in that category now with Josh Allen, Jordan Love, Trevor Lawrence, and Joe Burrow. Just behind Dak and Patrick Mahomes. So, hey, listen, man. If you do believe that Baker Mayfield's a top half of the league quarterback, right? You're talking about, is he a top 16 out of 32 guys in your mind?
1: Guy's got fight, man. Players play behind them. I think so,
4: DB, would you say top 16 of 32?
5: Yes.
4: Yeah, right? I mean, everyone's got their different list, but I think it would be hard to say he's not a top half of the league quarterback.
5: I think that there are better fantasy quarterbacks that you talk about, but when you talk about actually playing the position, I think he would be top half. Yeah.
4: So there he is making 55 mil, so congrats to him.
1: And can I just reiterate two things from our previous discussion?
4: Yeah.
1: I really do think it's hilarious because I got to mention this again. 49ers defensive coordinator Raheem Morris, who you like.
4: I do. I think he's a great. Listen, if you're going to lose Robert Saleh and you're going to lose coordinators along the way, Raheem Morris is a really, really good dude, great coordinator, and just turned the big 5-0, or did he?
1: Turned 50 years old on Thursday, September 3rd. It also happens to be the day the 49ers flew to Australia, leaving Wednesday night, September 2nd, arriving Friday, September 4th, local time. So the 49ers lost the day. But Morris lost his 50th birthday.
4: What's the chances, so by the way? What's the chances of your 50th birthday being the day that's erased on your international 16-hour flight?
1: But to really bring home the confusion.
4: I wonder if Mike Evans got through all the... Did he get through all the Harry Potter movies? He said he was going to watch
1: probably.
4: Them all.
1: Probably. Okay. But, there's so much confusion with the time difference with the game in Sydney. Listen to Time Science with Kyle Shanahan.
6: When I look at my clock and it says the time, and then I try to see my family's time, and then it says the time, but it says yesterday. I don't even get how that's possible. So I feel like I'm in the future. And then also when we play on our Friday, which I think is a Thursday in the U.S., we're such creatures of habit. So I call today Tuesday. I call today Wednesday, which is the first day we put in a game plan. But I think it's Monday. However, though, it's Sunday in the present. So, I'm going to mess that up all week if you guys ask me. But today is just our first day of the game plan, which is a Wednesday. We'll put in some on a Thursday. Friday's the final part of the game plan. Saturday we walk through when we play on Sunday, which is a Friday in Australia and a Thursday in the U.S. So don't ever make me do that again.
1: That's Time Science with Shanahan.
5: Wow.
1: And, to confuse you even further, it's a Tuesday here in America that feels like a Monday, but yeah. We got football tomorrow.
4: Your dopey uncle, no offense to Joey, can't figure out you're 3 hours behind in Los Angeles.
1: Always. That doesn't change.
4: Hey,
1: the
4: babe,
1: minutes
4: what time
1: change.
4: Is it? It's 3 hours.
1: I think he thinks the minutes change or something. I'm like, dude, I've been here how many years now?
4: Oh, my goodness.
1: So anyway, I say that respectfully, but it is a little confusing, and I think the fun part of the story is the two different strategies. Again, the Rams left today. 49ers left last week, and my theory is this. I do think the 49ers have the better strategy. I do. Because they're acclimating. They're going to get the rest they need. There's no hustle and bustle and rush of getting there. But the 49ers also come back using the C word the way Australians do.
4: Oh.
1: Because they love the C word.
4: They do.
1: The way we use the F word, Australians love the C. Live.
4: What? They throw around a word that is like probably the worst, one of the worst.
1: That's their favorite
4: one
1: word.
4: One of the worst curse words here in the States. Like, yo, Australians throw around that C word.
1: We're pretty tight with some Australian dudes. And it's like, yo, man, chill out with that word.
0: Well, the Brits love that word.
4: Oh, no. The Brits, Australians. So,
0: like, they're one in the same, kind of like, you know, similar background. So,
1: Rich, I predict guys
4: Brock
1: like
4: Purdy's going to drop some naughty language.
1: Yeah, yeah. Kittle's going to come back with a word.
4: Oh, boy.
1: So anyway, good luck to them.
4: I give you one other wild story from the 49ers adventures? Oh, I thought this was fake at first. 49ers player gets cut after flying 16 hours to Australia, and then he was sent home. Like, it was a fantasy date on The Bachelor. You know how sometimes they go on these dates on a dating show, and all of a sudden it's like, yeah, I choose her. And some random girl's like sitting on a mountain by like herself.
2: They couldn't let him stay?
4: Yeah, he chose the other girl, and she has to take a one-way flight back by herself. But yeah, the only thing worse than getting cut by an NFL team is having to fly 16 hours. That's what happened to 49ers tight end Braden Willis on Saturday. He was released to make room for long snapper John Weeks, who was promoted to the active roster from the practice squad. So this dude, Braden Willis, hopefully he ends up on a practice squad or a team somewhere, but
0: they couldn't figure that out before?
4: I know.
0: How does that work? That seems ridiculous. That's cruel.
1: Yeah, that's the weakest.
4: Yeah, he flew 16 hours, landed, and they're like, hey, we got some bad news, and right back. Man, he missed Raheem Morris' birthday and like a few days.
2: There's an update. It says he cleared waivers, and the Niners re-signed him to the practice squad.
0: Yay.
4: Yay.
2: Yeah.
0: It was worth it.
5: It's probably because it would take him forever to get back to be able to join another team. There have been guys who have been cut the night before the Super Bowl. Right?
4: Brutal, right? Huh?
5: Yes, it's happened. Where it's like, guess what? I got some bad news for you. We're activating someone else. Yes. It's happened.
0: Is that because there's an injury and they're more concerned about filling that injury from the practice squad and then maybe a backup position?
5: Could be a lot of reasons. Could be injuries. Could be like we decided in our game plan, we're going to need this extra this or that.
4: Yeah, man, so that's wild. He probably would probably stretch it out like, oh, I'm here, you know. Get,
2: yeah,
4: you
2: know, imagine if he didn't clear waivers. That would have been a long flight to his new practice squad.
1: I know this is like a weak story, but it's a true story. My girlfriend got called up by a producer, and like and he goes, we want to get you on a flight to Malta so that you can accompany your friend. Her friend was on a reality show, like this dating show, and they're like, we need like her friend, you're her friend, we need you out here for filming of this episode. Because
4: Malta's not close,
1: dude. Malta's like another like 16-17 hour flight or something ridiculous. I don't even know where it is on the globe. Right?
4: You're not going to do well on Where in the World is Carmen Sandiego, huh?
1: So I'm like, wait, so you're going to fly all the way to Malta? She's like, yeah, my best friend's on a reality show and they need like her friend there for whatever reason. I don't even know why. They said they're going to fly me there. So she drops everything, drops a gig that she had. She had to work. She dropped work, flew all the way to Malta to get there to find out that her friend was eliminated from the show by the time she got there. So she flew all the way there for no reason.
4: How long
1: at all
4: was she there? I forget that.
1: Dude, like a day, like for the rest of the weekend or whatever. But still, she went there to be there to accompany her friend on this show.
4: And her friend got eliminated.
1: And her friend was eliminated from the show.
4: Enjoy Malta for 24 hours. I'm like, wait. Get back.
1: So you didn't even get on TV or nothing? She's like, nope, nothing. I'm like, it was such a waste. So anyway, true story. But things like that happen. So speaking of football, we're super pumped. It starts tomorrow, right? There was a major controversy last night, actually this weekend, I'm sorry, that we got to address in the world of college football.
4: Yeah, no, anything we missed, we don't want to harp on because you've heard it ad nauseum, as they say. Yeah. So there's two stories in college football I do want to get to, but let's go to DB for an update, see what's going on. I know you got the Baker news and a lot going on today.
5: Yeah, there is a lot. We'll start with Baker Mayfield getting a 3-year extension from the Buccaneers. It'll pay him $55 million annually. Total value of the package is $165 million. Now, looking ahead to tomorrow night's game, Seahawks and Patriots in Seattle. New England will not have running back Travion Henderson, he's been ruled out because of an ankle injury. As for Thursday's game featuring the Niners and Rams, Aaron Donald did not make the trip to Australia for LA. He will be inactive for that contest against San Francisco. It's been a busy day in college football. SEC presidents voting on Thursday whether or not to expel LSU from the conference as they requested a temporary restraining order against the school to make the move. The vote comes on the heels of LSU potentially adding former NFL players. Two-thirds of a vote are needed to terminate LSU's membership with the conference. The Mid-American Conference has had a change of heart. They've now submitted an appeal to the FBS Oversight Committee to overturn the result of the Western Michigan-Michigan game last Saturday, stating that proper protocol was not followed in instant replay. Michigan, by the way, dropped out of the top 25 despite the win. Oregon dropped a few spots from 2 to 6 despite beating Boise State. LSU, the big winner against Clemson this weekend. Tigers moved up, LSU that is, from 11 to number 8. College football playoff executives triggered a 30-day negotiating window with ESPN over the value of a 2014 playoff. So it seems like the college football playoff committee wants to push for 24. They'll have the next month to have talks with ESPN on the value of what that would mean. Couple of other notes. In tennis right now, Alex Mickelson finally dropped the set to Francis Tiafoe. Mickelson hadn't dropped the set in this entire U.S. Open, but right now Mickelson is up 2-1 on Tiafoe, playing in the fourth set. Tiafoe up 3-1 and up a break in that fourth set. Earlier today, Aryna Sabalenka won in 3 sets, and Aaron Judge batting third tonight for the Yankees in his first game since late May as they take on the Rockies. Woo! Guys, back to you.
4: All right.
1: There's, 18 games left?
4: Well,
1: let's go.
4: You would think I wouldn't be pumped, DB, but Friday, Covino and I are going to be at Yankee Stadium for Mets Yankees, the 25th anniversary of 9/11. And to be honest, I would rather Judge in the lineup. Why would you not, right? And Soto. So the fact that they'll both, you know, have full squads is awesome.
5: Monty and I will be in for you that day. If we could have one of you call in, that would be great.
4: I was going to see if that would be okay with you because it's also the day after the Niners-Rams. So
1: Rich will call in because I'll be screaming for Aaron.
4: Judge! I'm here!
1: Number 99!
4: Aaron! So definitely,
1: I'm rising for you!
4: Oh, boy.
7: All right.
4: Thank you, DB. By the way, imagine
1: standing
4: if,
1: up, Sam.
4: Imagine if we had pro players too, huh? My two observations from college football. Number one, Lane Kiffin is a name you hear so much, but right now I think he is the greatest villain that college football could have asked for. I feel like his little quips, his vibe, like everything that's going on with Lane Kiffin now, I went from being like, enough of Lane Kiffin to like, now I'm it, Danny, I'm
2: Oh, because last week you told me you wanted a 2-minute Lane Kiffin timer.
4: Like, I just feel like there was, if you love college football, there's Lane Kiffin, a lot. Now, I feel like I can't get enough. I feel like he's a villain. I feel like he's leaning into it. I love his I don't give an ass attitude.
2: How about that speech when they were up 31-3?
4: The speech, everything about Lane Kiffin has me pulled in where LSU is now the ultimate bad guy in college football, and I love it.
1: He's like the Razor Ramon.
4: He's like the Razor Ramon. He's like the Hollywood Hogan.
1: Yeah.
4: So, Lane Kiffin.
8: I'm the bad guy.
4: Number one story. The other story, I think you know where I'm going with this, but we got to talk about the clock. Did Michigan get to pull off what every kid does at the playground? You know when you're shooting hoops, Danny? And you're like, for the win, 3, 2, 1. And then you miss it. You're like, let me grab it quick.
2: I release it on time.
4: Yeah, like, like you keep rebounding and you keep resetting.
1: You only get
4: clock.
1: One buzzer beater, buddy.
4: You only get, no, the buzzer's still going.
1: No, it's not.
4: So
2: just drag out the word one.
4: 1, 3, 2. The girl I have a crush on will like me if I hit this shot. 3, 2, 1.
1: She'll really, really like me if I hit this one. 3, 2.
4: So, did the Michigan Wolverines pull
1: yes,
4: this off?
1: We'll get
4: to that. Recap a little college stuff we missed. And of course, NFL can't wait. DBs, Seahawks, and the Pats tomorrow. We'll give that a little preview as well. All next right here on Fox Sports Radio.
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4: That's amazing.
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18: These guys are sick, man.
19: Charles Barkley making the announcement that this is going to be his last year on Inside the NBA. He's going to retire alongside Ernie Johnson. And I know Barkley has threatened retirement before. I know he's talked about it. But in the old adage, this time he means it. I really do. Because we talked about this when ESPN got it, that we knew Inside the NBA was going to continue. Don't worry, it's not going anywhere. It's going to continue. But with a new home, it's just not going to be the same, right? We thought, like, you know, when I went to Syracuse and I had the best 4 years there, and I went home after college, I went back to New York and Staten Island in New York City, and I was like, yeah, but I couldn't wait to go back there and be back hanging out with my friends. Was not the same the second time around, right? The first time for Inside the NBA TNT, the show of record for the NBA for the better part of the past 20 years. You knew it was, but ESPN, I knew it was going to be different. It wasn't going to be received the same. They weren't going to be able to do the same things. It was just going to be different, and they were just going to let this go as long as the guys wanted to continue to do the show, and eventually they would back off it. Last year, what happened? ESPN buried the show a lot. We barely saw them at all. It did not go how they wanted, did not go how they thought. They thought, hey, we'll keep it together. We'll keep it going one more year. And after last year, I think they're all done. So I'm pretty sure that Inside the NBA will go into the pantheon of great shows and be retired overall at the end of this year. Or they'll have some sort of rebirth if Shaq wants to stay with Kenny Smith, whoever wants
8: 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To get the rest of what Jason Smith and Mike Harmon said, podcast it by searching The Jason Smith Show with Mike Harmon. 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

0: you had a Canaiba sort of weekend, not an Andy Ruiz sort of weekend.
1: I watched that fight.
0: Yeah,
1: and
0: me too.
1: Andy Ruiz was done. And the ref let the fight go on. And then for a minute, Ruiz was flurrying. And you're like, oh my God, is this guy going to have...
0: Ruiz was knocked out on his feet. But again, he hadn't come back. He hadn't fought in 2 years. So this is his comeback fight.
1: It was an exciting moment.
0: He showed heart, but he lost.
1: Danny, Ruiz was getting his ass kicked, right? The ref was about to step in between him and wave his arms like, fight's over.
0: And that's when he went down.
1: That's when he fell.
0: So they started counting him.
1: They counted to 10, but he got up at 8. The ref gave him so much time to be like, you good? You good?
0: He actually came back.
1: He said, I'm going to give you one more
2: chance. So it was
1: chance.
2: Like the Michigan of fighting.
1: Yes. Honestly, he got almost the same second chance as Michigan.
3: Great
1: now,
3: segue.
1: In the fight, then, in that next round, Ruiz has his only, like, real flurry. And for a minute, you were like, no way.
0: This could be the greatest comeback ever, but
1: no. then he started stinking again. But he came back, tried to fight a real good fighter in his first comeback fight.
0: So maybe I'll talk about it later.
1: Yeah.
0: Big heavyweight fight. But we got a big fight coming up this weekend with Ryan Garcia. Anyway, Covino and Rich. By the way, if you missed it because of the holiday weekend, we had Matt Leiner on our bonus pod this past week. So check that out, episode 154 of Overpromised. We talk about the NFL. Rich, you go over week one. And we go over teen crushes. Like, who is your crush? Iowa Sam, who is your teenage crush?
3: Man, I'll have to be like chalk answer and say, like, you know, Kelly Kapowski was always a looker.
0: Oh, well, guess what? You have that in common with Matt Leinart.
3: Right.
0: We discuss it on Overpromised 154. Check it out. It's all here where we're streaming live as we speak at Covino and Rich FSR on YouTube. At Covino and Rich FSR on YouTube.
1: And speaking of Matt Leinart, you saw him tearing up over the weekend.
0: Yeah, the message from his son.
1: The message from his son.
0: Yeah,
1: so
0: it was
1: a really cool first weekend of college football. The two takeaways, Lane Kiffin, as our buddy Travis said, Lane Kiffin is sort of like LeBron. He goes from boring to fascinating just like that. Like a couple stories break and something happens, changes teams, does something. You're like, ooh, I'm loving Lane Kiffin, the villain. I think it's fantastic. And I'm loving all the crap Michigan fans are getting. This is storming the field, cheering for a team they were favored to beat by almost 30, and they got a second chance. Do you, deep down inside, you've had a few days to think about it now. We were off yesterday. But after you keep seeing all the videos and, well, it's the official clock versus the on-field clock, do you think Michigan just straight up got away with one?
0: Absolutely. And that's why they admitted they did it. They played it wrong. They used the replay clock instead of the stadium clock, which they're supposed to do. But
1: Michigan has the W, so I know Western Michigan is officially
0: It would have been
1: protesting.
0: Western Michigan's greatest win of all time, and it got stolen.
2: Shouldn't it just been a sigh of relief instead of rushing the field?
1: Yes, that's what I'm saying. That's
0: the criticism.
1: It was like an embarrassing reason to storm the field. Like, you won on a play that maybe shouldn't even have happened, right?
0: So using the replay clock goes against official protocol, and that's the update. So absolutely they got away with one.
2: Yeah, now the MAC has formally appealed.
1: I saw an interesting thing that Michigan players, when they use the microwave oven, they try to stop it at 1 second, it beeps, but yet there's still time.
0: You know, there's so many
1: yet
0: people
1: there's
0: that
1: still,
0: do that.
1: There's still time.
0: That's like the MacGyver sort of tactic.
1: Don't you stop the microwave with 1 second? Like the bomb's going to go off.
0: We all do.
3: You're supposed to be able to open your microwave with 1 second, and it stops. If I let my microwave go all the way to zero, it'll beep even if I open the door.
1: Michigan's microwave beeped, but they still had 1 second on their microwave.
0: Don't you get it?
1: I mean,
0: yeah, there was no need for do-overs in that situation.
2: That might
0: situation.
2: Be the dumbest analogy I've heard on this whole thing. But I like it, though.
0: But everybody seems to do that. Like the MacGyver, like you're trying to save the explosion.
2: And we all reset it, right? A little bit OCD, like you have to get it back to normal.
1: You reset it to normal, but you absolutely, if you're warming up some nachos or oatmeal for your kid or something, you stop the microwave at 1 second, much like Michigan claims they did on Saturday. I do not believe they did.
0: You put a little blame on Western Michigan. They're like, couldn't you just stop the play to avoid this controversy? Come on.
1: Dad, you did let up a Hail Mary.
0: Like, Mary, you knew what was going to happen. You couldn't knock it down. You had to let this happen. You couldn't just win the game.
3: That might be true.
1: Look
3: but
1: what
3: I
1: you
3: think,
1: did, you little jerks.
3: That might be true, but I still think that Michigan got away with it.
0: Absolutely got away with it.
1: And by the way, guys that are big Michigan fans are loving it. Like Portnoy on social media. Like,
0: who cares? As long as you win, right?
1: They went from like crying to like cheering and laughing.
0: If you got away with one, I don't think you really ever care if you're on the winning side of that. Yeah. Like back in 96, you think I cared if little Jeffrey Mayer pulled in the home run that Jeter hit?
1: No.
0: I don't care. Yeah. You got the home run. Yankees got the W. That's
1: Danny,
0: what it matters.
1: If you are the recipient of a, oops, they got it wrong.
0: A whoopsie doodle.
1: Like it happens in rec sports and little league and when your kids are playing football. it happens.
0: You can acknowledge it, but like, hey, what are you gonna do?
1: If you play, like, I play grown man softball. If the umpire totally blows a call, you make eye contact with your other teammates. Like,
0: you do one of these.
1: You throw a shrug.
0: No. But if they miss one in your favor, you look at your teammates like, he missed that one.
2: I think there's certain Michigan fans who can get kind of annoying, and so this has extra legs, this story, because a lot of haters, a lot of people.
1: The clock was out.
2: Were rooting for Michigan to just fall on their face there.
1: Here's a question for you and Dan Beyer, who I know Dan's a way bigger college fan than we are.
4: I just want to quickly correct Danny G. It's not certain. It's most Michigan fans are annoying.
1: most. Especially being an Ohio State guy. I can only imagine. Do you admire the Michigan fan that's doubling down like, there was time left? Or do you want a Michigan fan to be like, yo, man, we got away with one? Like, what is a better angle?
4: I would hide. Yeah, I would hide.
1: No comment.
4: Yeah, I would
1: play
4: not.
1: Dumb.
4: Yes, I would just be.
2: I saw a video clip of your guys' boy, VJ Husky, rocking his Michigan stuff while he was on the air.
1: I bet.
2: This past weekend, and he was saying, oh, you Michigan haters, you had your fingers on the keyboard just ready to send hate.
1: There's no time on the clock. Like, what are we missing here?
3: I know it's Kyle Whittingham's first game there, but when you win a game like that, maybe not so much for this coach in his first game, but like, people look at you like you don't have any legitimacy after you win a game like that. And that can be something that fans really hate. It's like, you're not legitimate, dude. You got gifted that one.
1: Like my example would be, of course, a Mets one. But remember when Johan Santana pitched the no-hitter? But Carlos Beltran, who was on the Cardinals at the time, hit a ball that was called foul. But if instant replay had been around, it looks like it hits the line a little bit. But guess what? There was no replay then. There was a game. Remember the game where Steve Young threw a pass to Terrell Owens in the end zone and beat the Packers in a playoff game? Remember T.O. starts crying to Steve Mariucci and everything? Earlier in that drive, Jerry Rice straight up fumbles the ball. But because it's Jerry Rice and there's no replay at the time, they're like, down by contact. Yo, he just straight drops the ball. So do you...
0: Got away with one.
1: Do you say, well, got away with one?
0: Yeah, it happens. You know, they got an old-fashioned got away with one.
1: But as a fan, to answer the question, do you own it like we got away with one, or do you fight the fight like, nope, there was 1.001 seconds left? Like,
0: sometimes winning teams need a little magic on their side. You need the ball to bounce your way a little bit.
1: At least own it, Michigan. At least say, listen, moving forward, hopefully this team shows up, but we got away with
3: you
1: one.
3: Got
1: away
3: with one against Western Michigan. Like, just move on, you know? You got it.
1: Yeah, there you go.
0: Then, of course, the power outage.
1: Oh, Florida State?
0: That was kind of wild.
1: My goodness, those reporters did fantastic on the scene. So we'll get to more, and got Mahomes trivia coming up as well. Hang tight. We are Fox
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17: 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Let a couple of things slide. We'll let a couple of things slide here. Should there have been a second put on the clock? Probably not. But you know what? Here's why we did it. Oh, okay. And so the Big Ten comes out and they...

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3: This is a shocking downfall. Like, Clemson was the program in college football because they became the gold standard for a couple of years when Clemson was dominating and they were the toast of college football. And look at where we are now. Look at what has happened. They blow. So Coach Dabo Swinney's future now being placed under the petri dish in the microscope here after Clemson opened the championship season. They were the opponent for LSU, and they, of course, lost by 41 points! Has Dabo Swinney officially entered the lame duck territory of his career at Clemson? So let's put it this way. The Dabo doomsday clock is ticking.
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1: And here's what you need to know.
7: SEC presidents on Thursday will vote whether or not to expel LSU from the conference as they requested a temporary restraining order against the school to make the move today. Two-thirds of a vote are needed to terminate LSU's membership with the conference. The Mid-American Conference submitted appeals to the FBS Oversight Committee. They want to overturn the result of the Western Michigan-Michigan game last Saturday, as the conference is now stating that proper protocols were not followed in the game that allowed Michigan to get one extra play following replay review. College football playoff executives have triggered a 30-day negotiating window with ESPN over the value of a 2014 playoff. Breaking news in the NFL is the Buccaneers and quarterback Baker Mayfield agreed to terms on a three-year extension worth $165 million as Mayfield gets $55 million annually. Aaron Donald not making the trip with the Rams to play the 49ers in Australia. Patriots running back Travion Henderson ruled out against the Seahawks. Liv Gall filed for bankruptcy. Aaron Judge back tonight for the Yanks.
1: Are you ready?
3: Oh, boy.
1: For this?
8: Oh, are you the guys that hate everything?
1: For them.
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13: 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And, of course, that's where our bonus pod is. Over promise. We had Matt Leiner on. We had Topanga on. The Great Hambino with Covino. He was on for his new show, Dugout Dads. It's all there, over promised with Covino and Rich. But hope you had a great weekend, extended weekend, which means short work week. So we're super pumped that it's a Tuesday, getting closer to foosball. Live from the Fox Sports Radio studio. Again, Steve Covino, Rich Davis, Danny G, Iowa Sam, Dan Beyer, and guess what? Mahomes is stopping by this hour. Super pumped about that.
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14: Oh, thanks, Sam.
13: Thanks, Sam.
14: You're welcome. Sam's Club.
13: No, you're Fantastic Sam, right, Sam?
14: The Fantastic Sam.
15: Fantastic Sam's Club.
13: Sam's Club.

0: Thank you, guys. Super pumped. Not only foosball today, I mean tomorrow. What day is it?
1: Okay, Shanahan.
0: Aaron Judge tonight, batting third. And they asked him, I think Michael Kay asked him at a press conference. Aaron Boone asked, you know, does he have any sort of rib pain? And the answer was asymptomatic. So he has no restrictions at all. Oh. I just thought that was an odd response. It's gone kind of viral. He's asymptomatic.
1: That is such a game changer, by the way.
2: What are we, back in COVID?
0: Yeah, asymptomatic.
1: That was the answer. He's asymptomatic, doesn't feel any restrictions either way.
0: So he has no symptoms. So whatever pain he had is gone.
1: I mean,
0: that's great for you. I mean, talk about, you know, there's 162 long-ass games.
1: There's 18 left, I believe.
0: And
1: as of now.
0: I wish my Mets were still in the mix, but my goal is always to have baseball bring me to football. The Mets couldn't do that this year. So I had a few months where I was like, man, I wish football would get here. But your Yankees keep you interested. And as of right now, they're four games behind the Rays, but they still play the Rays a bunch of times.
1: Well, the Rays have a tougher few series coming up. The Yankees got your Mets this weekend, which will be at Colorado tonight. So their schedule is kind of weak right now. Some games they must win. We'll see what happens. We'll keep you posted.
0: But with Aaron Judge in the lineup, that's like, I mean, you got what you needed at the right time.
1: Call the judge, bro. Later on, if we have time, like hero moments, those Mighty Mouse moments, those here I come to save the day.
2: Well, don't you start over promising now. We already have Rich do that.
1: Yeah, true. Because we still got a schedule watch.
0: By the way, the Rays and the Yanks play four times, a doubleheader, and then two games, and then Yankees end at home against the Orioles. So the Yankees have a home stretch to end the season, and I mean, what more could you ask for, right? You play the team you're four behind, and you play them four more times, and they have a tougher schedule.
1: And you got Judge back, and I don't know if you knew this, but here's a little side nugget. That's the one shaped like a boot that I don't want. You could have that nugget.
0: Sweet nugget.
1: Yeah. Trent Grisham's on the IL, which means that Spencer Jones has to remain in the lineup, and that's secretly what all the fans wanted anyway. That's added power in the lineup.
0: Well, I just want to throw it out there. There's such a monstrous difference between where the Yankees or Rays will end up. One will be the one seed, Danny, with a bye, and the path to the World Series will go through Tampa or New York. The loser has to play in the wild card, likely against the Sox. That's if the Sox don't catch the Yankees also.
1: They're only two games back.
0: Yeah, so there's so much excitement in the final couple of weeks.
2: It's got the Sox, then the Guardians, right?
0: Yeah.
2: And then in the NL, the Phillies, Cubs, Diamondbacks.
1: You know, there's a case to be made. I'm not saying this is
0: But the Padres are half a game behind the Diamondbacks, so the Padres are half a game out.
1: Let me tell you, PCA's got it locked in the NL, right? As far as MVP, you would think at this point.
0: He's even
1: right?
0: making people mad, yeah, running into people on the base paths.
1: Aaron Judge, by his lack of presence, has proven that he is the MVP of the league.
0: Oh, God.
1: Because without him, the team crumbles. By him not being there, he's proved it even more.
0: God, gross.
1: This is truth. I'm just saying, he should probably get it again.
2: Yeah, anyway. Rich, now you know how we feel when you talk about the Cardinals.
1: But, hey, does that not ring true? By his lack of presence, you've seen how valuable the guy is.
0: So, congratulations. Aaron Judge is back.
1: Well, you know, just an exciting home stretch. I mean, I hope the Mets don't mess you up along the way.
0: We'll see.
1: All right, we got more football, baseball. But right now,
2: finally schedule watch the Saints.
1: You know what? I keep...
0: Yeah.
2: Are you serious right now?
0: No. We have Mahomes coming in a little bit. I want to schedule watch, but I want to do it with the Kansas City Chiefs. Let's go.
3: The Rich loves to look at the schedule game.
0: Schedule watching.
1: Yeah. I feel like you love to promise us the Saints schedule.
2: Dude, that was not in our pre-show meeting.
0: Tyler Shuck just said, what's the deal, bro? The Saints can wait. They'll be fine. Saints, does anyone care? No, just Chiefs. Let's talk Chiefs.
2: There was news, of course. Well, officially, we get the start from Mahomes.
1: There has to be a few people on the edge of their seat waiting for you to go over the Saints schedule.
0: And let me, just I think Bree who works there, that's it. And Drew Brees. That's it.
2: Bree doesn't work here.
1: No, Drew said he has more friends on the Broncos.
0: That is true.
1: He said
0: Dan Byer, let me get DB's insight before I go with the schedule. Last night, you have the Show Your Flex podcast.
2: I want your flex.
0: Did I say show your flex? I'm just thinking what I want you to do. DB, show me your flex.
1: I want your flex.
0: I want your flex. DB runs our Guillotine Fantasy League, and I know he's more of a popular name because of Taylor Swift, not the player he once was. But were you a little surprised Travis Kelce dropped pretty far in our draft last night?
4: No.
0: You thought, really, you think that's a fair, like, he was...
4: I don't think there's a lot in the tank.
0: Yeah, he was like a... I don't think he was a first... I think... Yeah,
4: he
0: would have
4: been the 10th tight end taken, to be honest with you.
0: Yeah, the 10th tight end taken. So, I mean, still valuable, but certainly not the Kelce of old.
4: No, you think there's going to be red zone opportunities for him, but the big plays that you would see between the 20s, I think that those days are a little
0: over. There's no 1,000-yard, 9-touchdown season in this guy. Okay.
4: But there is value in the relationship with Mahomes. So when you're trying to decide at that spot for tight ends, there's just other better ones out there. Kittle, even injured, is a better option.
0: Yeah, I know I chose Kittle as a homer pick, but also because I know him and Purdy are very familiar. And when he's healthy, he's always he's a guy that could get you 2 tutties in a game. Anyway, Chiefs, schedule watching.
1: Yeah, Chief Rocca.
0: Now, this is a very wild division because guys like my brother and Broncos fans out there are like, they're looking for the repeat of the division title. They're looking for, Sean Payton, Bo Nix, we've only just begun. They think this is the beginning of that team and that quarterback coach combo. Sean Payton, Bo Nix, outside of that injury in the playoff game, you're talking about a team that could have and should have very well went to the Super Bowl. So do the Broncos pick up where they left off? The Los Angeles Chargers, who I think, Justin Herbert, very well an MVP candidate. I love Herbert with McDaniel. I think finally, Justin Herbert can't have an excuse. If he has Harbaugh and McDaniel sort of leading the way.
2: Yeah, for 3 seasons in a row, though, you've been saying no more excuses.
0: I know. This is it for Herb.
1: You love Herbert. You love his girlfriend.
0: What were you going to say? It's hot.
1: Hot girlfriend, fiance, whatever she is.
0: Could it be the Chargers? And then Danny G. I'm not saying it's going to be your Raiders, but could the Raiders make some noise and rip off an upset here or there that disrupts the division? So what if the Raiders go upset one of those teams and it sort of puts the division, makes it a little wonky, right? Could happen.
1: Fatos don't say wonky, bro.
0: Sorry. I won't say wonky in front of you anymore.
5: How you say, it could be a little wonky or something.
0: So according to Las Vegas, our friends at DraftKings, if you look at the future bets, the Chiefs are favored in 11 of their 17 games. So I'm not sure if that's the exact over-under in Vegas, which I think is more towards like 10 or 10.5. But 11-6 looks like where Vegas and people think the Chiefs will land, which is probably good enough for a playoff spot. Hey, maybe even a division title in a very competitive AFC West. Game by game, let's do this.
1: All right, let's do it.
0: The return of Mahomes Monday night at home against the Broncos.
1: Again, trying to keep their little window open.
2: Yeah, this is tough because you know how good the Broncos
1: are. Be careful because Showtime Mahomes is sitting in the lobby.
0: Since he is?
1: Or he might be. I don't know if he's driving in, stuck in traffic.
0: Guess what I'm going to do?
1: Yeah.
0: I'm going to be a coward. I'm going to be a coward and say that they split with the Broncos at home. So I'll say this is in Kansas City. The return of Mahomes. This is a game where he's going to send a message. I'm like, hey, I'm not done, right? Kelce, 5 catches, 60 yards. Like, it's going to be a we're-not-done-yet game. I think a W.
1: Okay.
0: They play the Colts at home in Kansas City. W.
2: Every time the Colts come up on another team's schedule, you give the other team the W. You haven't given the Colts one W on schedule watching.
1: Danny, I swear I've noticed that. I don't think you've given, I don't think you've given the Colts not one win.
2: No,
1: I think
2: our
1: he's
2: Indy,
1: right about that.
2: Well,
0: that's because they don't play the Cardinals.
1: No, but right when he said that, I thought the same thing.
0: Oh, maybe tomorrow.
2: Suddenly the Colts just stink to high heaven.
1: Colts just mean, you're winning that game.
0: I was saying, can you send Jonathan Taylor an edible arrangement on my behalf? I apologize, Indianapolis.
1: We love you, Indy.
0: And by the way, tonight, Indianapolis, Lucas Oil, Bruno Mars performing there tonight. So you get a little Bruno Mars concert, then the beginning of the season. So, I love you, Indy.
2: Yeah, look at Rich Moon walking.
0: Yeah, look at that. At the Dolphins, that's another dub. So I think you could see a 3-0 start from the Chiefs. Chief Rock.
1: I saw some stat. It was a TikTok hussy, so it has to be true. She said something about the Dolphins' top 5 players or players aren't even on the team right now. Right? I think it's the top 5.
2: Yeah, I sent you those stats a couple
0: nuts.
2: Weeks ago.
0: The payroll, the highest.
2: Yeah, Tua's on the top of it.
0: Oh, my God. At the Raiders, Danny, I know you give him trouble.
2: Kirk Cousins, upset city here.
0: Oh, I know you give him trouble, but I can't give you that, bro.
2: 4-0. That game is in Vegas, though.
1: Okay, so the Chiefs starting off 4-0. Rich Davis schedule watching. Supposed to be the Saints, but we're going over the Chiefs.
2: Yeah, Rich also has them winning the bye week, October 11th.
0: Now, the Chargers, this game's in Kansas City.
1: Wow, at home. I mean, you love Herbert.
0: I do. But I think that's a split-ski scenario, so okay. I'll give them the home win. So 5-0. They're 5-0 in my mind.
2: More moonwalking.
1: What a comeback start from Mahomes. No.
0: Here's where it gets.
1: Remember, they only had 6 wins last year, so they're already starting off 5-0.
0: Here's where it gets sticky-icky.
1: Okay.
0: DB and the Seahawks are licking their chops at home the following week.
1: Oh, forget it.
0: So you get your first L.
2: After all that smack, I thought you had the Seahawks starting the season 3-5.
0: This might be one of their dubs. Seahawks get the dub. So it's 5-1 now. At the Broncos, 5-2. I think a split happens,
1: this is
0: right?
1: The slide.
0: All right, 5-2. But then good Jets. Luck. Good news for the Chiefs, because then they play the Jets, Falcons, and Cardinals back to back to back. You're 8-2 now. You've won 3 in a row. But if you're going to look at the Chiefs schedule, which we love schedule watching, at least I do. Some people like to look week by week, which is more reasonable and normal. But this is going to be a very hot and cold schedule for the Chiefs if things go according to relatively planned, right? Because you go through these pockets where they play bunk teams, and then coming off of, they play Seattle, they play at Seattle, at Denver. That's two of the better teams at home, right? That's losses. Then you play 3 of the worst teams, 3 W's. And then after you beat up on the Cardinals and the Jets and then you have to go to Buffalo and play the Rams in L.A.
2: That's
0: so
2: Thanksgiving night.
0: So now you go
2: for the Bills.
0: 8-day Thanksgiving night
1: at Bills. Yeah. 8-3.
0: Yo, bro, no turkey leg for Mahomes. I'm sorry. I think that Josh Allen, you're going to see him having a chuducken. 8-3.
5: Boom.
0: And then 8-4.
2: What, Rich? What?
0: 8-4.
1: Turducken.
0: Boom. Tough acting, ten acting.
5: Boom.
0: 8-4. At the Bengals.
1: So basically you have them losing to all the good teams.
2: Hang on, Covino. He's on a roll.
0: At the Bengals. Ooh, I love Joe Burrow. 8-5. I think 8-5. They've played them tough over the years. The only team to beat them in what? An AFC championship game, right? So 8-5.
1: Yeah, they do play tough.
0: The Patriots. The Patriots.
2: The Patriots. That's a Monday night game.
0: The Patriots. A Monday night.
1: Tough game.
0: Mahomes shows up under the lights.
1: Okay.
0: That's now they're 9-5, right? They play the Niners.
1: Oh,
0: oopsie daisy.
1: 9-6.
2: That's a win.
1: According to, you know, Rich is going to give the 49ers the game.
0: At the Chargers, I gave him a W before. Now I give him an L. So 9-7.
1: Wow.
0: Then they play the Raiders again, 10-7. So 10-7. Chiefs are a wild card.
2: He's
0: 10-7.
2: Rolled right over my Raiders like nothing there.
1: 10-7. Didn't even think about it.
0: Danny G,
2: you didn't even give him a split.
0: Danny,
2: you didn't even give him a possible split.
0: 9-7. The best scenario for you would be like, imagine if
5: he gave Splitskis to everybody else.
2: I know.
0: Splitskis Jones. Yo, I'll get the salmon. You get the filet. You want to try some Splitskis? I'm not giving you Splitskis with the Raiders.
1: 10-7 for your 2027.
2: Danny,
0: according to my projections, though, if they are 9-7. Oh, wouldn't you be licking your Raiders chops if it meant you guys could keep them out of the playoffs? Imagine a week 18 upset by the Raiders with Mendoza?
1: Fernando.
0: Oh, you could ruin Casey's party,
1: Fernando.
0: Dude. That could be fun.
1: So again, 6-11 last year, 10-7 this year, according to Rich Davis.
5: Schedule watching.
0: Yeah,
2: and now we don't have time to do the Saints, who were on the calendar.
0: Yeah,
2: today.
0: No, we'll get to them.
1: We'll get to the Saints, I guess, tomorrow.
0: I drafted Alvin Kamara in the fantasy draft last night.
1: I saw that.
0: Only DB, dumb move, you might say, but I feel like I got him so late that if he does somehow play at some point, maybe it's a good one. No.
4: It might be. I mean,
0: because he was just sitting there, right?
2: Did you see that look on DB's face?
0: I
4: don't want to analyze your 12th round pick. That's the only thing.
0: Exactly. But he was just sitting there with people that, I'll be honest, I hardly knew some of them, right?
1: You felt sorry for him?
0: He's just sitting there. I was like, I'm still Alvin Kamara. I'm like, I got you, bro. Pick.
4: There were players that didn't have teams assigned to them in the player pool.
0: Yes,
4: so when it gets to that point, you're like, Kamara, he's got a team assigned to him. Let's roll with it.
0: I was like, you know what?
1: Yeah, at that point, you just go with a name you recognize.
0: Yeah, I was like, right? Alvin Kamara or like, Darnell Dinkins that's unsigned, you know? And it's like, I'll go with Alvin Kamara.
1: All right. Well, you know what, man? I would give a Raider Raiders a chance. But 10-7, I'm good with that. What are your thoughts? 877-99 on
2: Fox.
1: We're
2: about to hear from Mahomes himself.
1: We'll see what Mahomes has to say about it because he's up in a few minutes. He's going to play.
2: Bet you he's going to tell Rich that he's going to roll over the Niners.
1: Oh, probably.
0: 10-7, we'll see. If you want to play Showtime Mahomes Trivia, we'll give away a prize pack, our tailgating package, a grilling apron, some koozies, some Covino and Rich gear, a little Nerf football. So if you want that, you want to win, it's very simple.
1: Multiple choice.
0: Mahomes Trivia is next. You could call it 877-99 on Fox. We'll get a contestant right now. Good luck.
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0: Hot and cold, right?
26: That's how the Chiefs' schedule looks, man. It's like bunk games or like three in a row that are tough. So.
0: Yeah, but if you're at Rich's house, the cold water's hot and the hot water's cold. It's backwards.
26: In one of my guest rooms, in the guest bathroom, there's one faucet.
0: Yeah,
26: no, because we don't use that bathroom
0: there's
26: often.
0: Always
26: he's right.
0: The hot's cold, the cold's hot, but no one uses it.
1: So. Yep. So
0: except for Covino.
1: Maybe
0: he's like,
1: Rich was completely wrong about the whole schedule. Mm. Who knows? Because he's backwards.
0: We'll
1: so
0: see.
1: I'm Covino. That is Rich. It's Fox Sports Radio live from the Fox Sports Radio studio on a Tuesday that feels like a Monday. And game day could add up, Rich. That's where your Sam's Club membership comes in.
26: Yeah, get game day ready with members-only prices, exclusive offers, great finds, plus more ways to shop and more membership value as well.
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26: 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All right, it's time for Showtime Mahomes Trivia. Let's go.
27: The mostly lovable Patrick Mahomes.
28: Truth is, I want everybody to love me, not just the refs.
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1: Oh, no.
29: All right, our FSR security walking our broke Mahomes into the main studio.
28: This guy's talking so much smack.
26: What? Me?
28: I thought you'd Hey, big dreamer, bro. You got a big head for big dreaming.
26: Whoa.
28: Because you're really high on your 49ers. Or you know what? You're just really high, bro. Really high.
26: 10-7.
28: Big dreaming.
26: Patrick, I gave you 10-7
28: in a row over your Niners and, yeah, your 49ers.
26: Oh, boy.
28: And your Raiders and everybody else. Patrick Mahomes here.
29: Yes.
28: And ACL, LCL feeling fine. In fact, I'm feeling asymptomatic. Ready to go.
29: Yeah, I heard Spags on Stu Gotts earlier today, and he said, you look great in practice, like were never hurt.
28: Feeling svelte, feeling good, asymptomatic.
0: Isn't that what Judge said about his ribs?
28: No, that's what I said about my ACL and LCL. Yeah.
29: All right, COVID boy.
28: Oh, hell right, yeah. So big week. I'm happy to be here. What's up?
29: Let's meet the contestants. 27-time winner, Rich Davis, right over there.
0: Yeah, let's go.
28: This guy.

0: And 24-time champion Dan Beyer in the house.
1: Hello.
2: TB.
3: Hey, what up, Dan?
0: Looking to win a CNR tailgate prize pack. Let's go to the studio lines. DB, I'll use you for this. Would you love to travel to beautiful Syracuse, New York, Orlando, Florida, Pittsburgh, Kansas, Goodyear, Arizona, Sacramento, California, or Miami, Florida?
1: I have to go to Rich's alma mater of Syracuse, right?
3: Thank you, DB. Yeah. Syracuse. What's up, Cuse?
0: That is Mark.
3: Hey, Mark.
4: Hey, Mark. Hey, guys. How you doing?
3: What's up, buddy?
0: Mark, are you ready to try to redeem yourself? Mark played a couple weeks ago, and he lost, and he's been trying ever since to get that prize back.
3: Mark's going to redeem himself. So is Kelsey. So am I.
0: Let's go.
3: Okay. Got plenty of gas in the tank.
0: Here we go. All right. Rules for Showtime Mahomes NFL Trivia. The first contestant with two correct answers is the champion. If there's a tie, we have a tiebreaker question. Your name is buzzer, but you got to wait until all three possible answers are read. If there's two wrong ones in a row, we move on to the next question. Are you ready?
3: All right. I'm here. Patrick Mahomes.
0: Get it on. Round one.
3: NFL week. Let's go. Which quarterback holds the NFL record for most consecutive games with at least one touchdown pass?
0: Ooh.
3: A, Brady. B, Drew Brees. Or C, Peyton Manning?
4: Mark. B, Drew Brees.
0: Yes.
3: Ba-bam.
2: Oh, wow. Just like that.
3: Got it. 54 consecutive games.
0: Man. Mark, halfway to a prize pack already. We go to round two.
3: All right.
2: Oh, boy.
3: Patrick Mahomes here. Which wide receiver was the first player in NFL history to record 1,600 receiving yards in back-to-back seasons? A, Jerry Rice. B, Calvin Johnson. Or C, Tyreek Hill.
2: Rich.
4: Mark.
2: Up.
0: Oh, Rich got in there first.
2: I would say Megatron. Calvin?
0: No.
2: Oh, no.
0: All right, Mark, for the steal and the win.
4: Hey, Jerry Rice.
0: No, you're both losers.
2: I knew it wasn't Jerry.
3: Tyreek Hill, he had 1,710 yards in 22 and 1,799 in 23.
0: What a baller. Yeah, Tyreek Hill. All right, we go to round three. Mark, the only one on the board so far.
3: Damn. All right. NFL week, Patrick Mahomes here. Showboy Mahomes trivia. What was I once quoted saying about mistakes? A, mistakes should find their way out of your system in practice. B, you can't be scared to make a mistake. Or C, I made the mistake of celebrating after I thought Max Crosby was traded out of the AFC West.
2: Oh, jeez.
3: What was I once quoted saying?
0: Mark got in there. Mark for the win.
4: Hey,
0: no! Oh! Beyer is next up with a steal.
1: And I was going to help him out. I was going to try to... I'll take B.
0: Yes.
3: You can't be scared to make
1: a
3: mistake.
1: Like Michigan. I don't even want to.
2: Oh, you don't know that. It was 0.0.
0: All right. So Mark and Beyer both on the board. We go to round four.
3: All right. Round four. Patrick Mahomes. If it wasn't for getting injured, I'd have this record. Which QB has the most career rushing touchdowns in NFL history? Is it A, Cam Newton, B, Josh Allen, or C, Jalen Hurts?
4: Mark.
0: Mark for the win.
4: Hey, Cam Newton.
0: Yes!
3: Bam!
2: There we go!
0: The W.
3: You got it. Way to redeem yourself, just like we're going to redeem ourselves. We're not going to be 10-7 like this bonehead said. Trust us.
2: 10-7. Mark it.
3: Much better than that. By the way, Cam Newton had 75 rushing TDs.
0: Dang. Yeah, Mark, you have the floor.
4: I just want to say real quick, Danny and I were just talking. We're both Raiders fans. No one ever got screwed by the refs as bad as the Tuck Rule. And
2: Rule. That is screwed by the refs.
0: It's in our
3: nightmares. I don't know. Western Michigan got pretty screwed this weekend.
0: Yeah, Tuck Rule stays in our nightmares. All right, well, we get a prize pack ready and sent out to Syracuse, New York. Mark, you are finally in the win column. Congratulations.
2: Thanks, buddy.
3: All right, guys. Let's go Chiefs. All right, guys. Have a great football season. I hope all your teams lose, unless you're in for the Chiefs.
0: Good luck to you in your opener.
3: All right, guys. Later.
0: Hope your ACL stays intact.
3: Later, guys.
2: Stay healthy, Patrick. Right, thank you, Patrick. Let's go to DB early for an update. DB, what's going on, man?
1: I was just
2: going
1: to say, I don't know if, and we could go to my update, but as the Tuck Rule game was happening, like I remember pulling for the Patriots in those games, not knowing what we would know now.
2: Yes, because at the time, the Patriots, like the underdog, they were the helmet you didn't want out of the quarter machine as a kid.
1: And now I look at it, I'm like, gosh, kind of wish the Raiders would have won that one.
2: That's hindsight.
1: Anyway, there is a lot going on, and I'm actually going to start in tennis. Because as I've been at this news desk for most of the afternoon and into the evening on the East Coast, the quarterfinal match in men's singles at the U.S. Open has been going on the entire time. We're almost approaching 4 hours between Alex Mickelson and 11-seeded Francis Tiafoe. Mickelson, who hadn't dropped a set in the U.S. Open, took the first two sets. Tiafoe

0: was down 5-4 in the third set, came back to win it 7-5, then took the fourth set 6-3, and now they're on serve in the fifth set 4-3 in favor of Mickelson. An absolute classic quarterfinal match going on between two American hopefuls. Again, Francis Tiafoe and Alex Mickelson currently tied up at two sets apiece, and Mickelson leading in the fifth set 4-3. Now on to other matters. SEC presidents will vote on Thursday on whether to expel LSU from the conference over the use of former NFL players. In court filings, the conference stated they needed to file a TRO to, quote, preserve the conference's ability to govern competition among its members. It was recently a Louisiana court ruling last week allowed LSU to play former NFL players, which is in direct opposition to SEC rules. The Mid-American Conference changed their tune. They've now filed an appeal to the FBS Oversight Committee to overturn the result of Western Michigan's game against Michigan, claiming the officials didn't follow the proper replay protocol. In the top 25 AP poll for college football, Michigan dropped out despite that win. Oregon actually fell a few spots from 2 down to 6 as they edged Boise State on Saturday. LSU moved up 3 spots after routing Clemson. They're up to number 8. The top 5 is Ohio State, Georgia, Notre Dame, Texas, and Indiana. Buccaneers and quarterback Baker Mayfield agreed to terms on a 3-year extension worth $165 million. Recently unretired Rams defensive lineman Aaron Donald will not fly to Australia with the team today. He will be inactive for Thursday's game against the 49ers. Patriots running back Travion Henderson has been ruled out of Wednesday's season opener in Seattle with an ankle injury. Bears head coach Ben Johnson said wide receiver Roma Dunze is day-to-day with a foot injury and missed another practice. And we just heard from Patrick Mahomes. He is most likely to play, according to Andy Reid, in Monday's game against the Denver Broncos.
1: He said asymptomatic.
0: He did.
1: Yeah.
0: Yankees slugger Aaron Judge returns to the lineup tonight for the first time since fracturing a rib in late May. He'll bat third against the Rockies. No Shohei Ohtani in the lineup for the Dodgers against the Reds, as Freddie Freeman will be the DH. And LIV Golf has filed for bankruptcy and in the process proposed a new structure where the players take over majority ownership of the tour, but court documents revealed that John Rahm is owed more than $7.6 million. Bryson DeChambeau owned more than $5.7 million. Fellas, back to you.
1: Thank you, Dan Beyer. All right, so the number is 877-99 on Fox. We are Covino and Rich with Danny G and Sam, and of course Mahomes. Thank you, Showboy Mahomes, for stopping by, and congrats again to Mark. We play games all the time. We'll have more games tomorrow. Are we doing Last One Standing tomorrow, Danny?
2: Well, no, because it's a Wednesday. I know you're Shanahan. You have all your days confused.
1: That's right.
2: But we have Mike, who runs this take, and Midweek Major with Iowa Sam.
1: Yeah.
2: And also, don't forget, it's our annual write in all of our answers for the NFL prediction sheet in the studio here.
1: Oh, yeah.
2: That DB famously started 2 decades ago.
1: That's right. Tomorrow's Wednesday, because today's a Tuesday. Yeah. And it feels like a Monday. So, hey, speaking of the NFL, everyone's talking NFL, talking foosball. Everybody's super pumped about this week. I got to bring up Tom Brady and this random story that surfaced. Brady told Sports Business Journal that a lot of criticisms is just clickbait. All his criticisms on being a bad announcer, clickbait from people who just don't understand broadcasting as he heads into year 3 in the Fox booth. So I got to back him up on that. As a radio tycoon, radio master, broadcasting,
2: at least that's what it
1: genius.
2: Says on your business card that you made at Kinko's.
1: Yeah, I don't know, whatever you want to call me. You know, I watch and I listen from that perspective, and I'm highly impressed with guys like Tony Romo and Tom Brady and what they bring. And I think that we as a culture, because of social media and what gets traction and what is hot, it just turns into what's the narrative, not necessarily what's the truth, right? And I'd love to hear people's actual criticism on Tom Brady, because I honestly agree. I think, yeah, he struggled in the beginning a little bit, but we saw his work ethic, the same work ethic he put into the NFL, into the booth, and he got better and better. Will he be extra distracted because he's sort of all over the place and he's with your Raiders and everything? I don't know. We're yet to see that. But I don't think Tom Brady slips at all. I don't think he would allow himself to slip. So, you know, you mean to tell me the people criticizing him have a better eye and ear for what's going on in Tom Brady? I just think that's a narrative that people roll with, and then that becomes the story. When the legend becomes fact, print the legend sort of thing. Like, there's no truth behind it. It just becomes the narrative. And that's just what Brady haters, because he's easy to hate on. He's handsome. He's good looking. He's great at what he does. And perfect practice makes perfect Tommy. And I think he's done a great job, if you want to be real about it. So Your thoughts on that? I want to talk about it. And I want to talk about things you sucked at, because he wasn't great in the beginning. He didn't suck, but he wasn't great. But I think we saw him get better and better every week and every year. And I think we're going to see that even better this year. What are those things that you sucked at and then got better at? For me, it was radio. You listen back to my early air checks. It's like, I sound like Butthead, dude. This is like Nirvana or something. I had two voices. Yeah, I think it's like Alice in Chains. Nirvana.
2: Do you have access to any of those? I'd like to play one.
1: Yes, of course I do. Air checks is what we call it in the biz, right?
2: It's right here in my iPhone.
1: You would talk into a song or whatever, and you'd keep record of that. I didn't do talk radio out of the gate. You worked in radio. You introduced songs or whatever, and they're terrible. And, dude, I got criticisms. I was told I sucked. I was told, listen, man, we already got a Howard Stern here. Just stick to the business. You know, we don't need all this extra personality. I was told I was dumb. I was told that I suck at this. And, dude, when I listened back, I did kind of suck, but I believed in it, right? And you get better and better at it. What were those things for you? Because I promise you, Tom Brady, if it's his goal, he could be one of the best at this, because that's who he is. He's a guy that's relentless, a guy that's going to put in that work and get better every year. That's just my thought on it. 877-99 on Fox. What was that for you? You sucked at it. It could be cooking. It could be in the bedroom. I don't know. And you got better. Now you're a guru. You're the master. You're the Bruce Leroy of whatever it is. I want to know what that is for you. Sam, Danny, Fire, Fox Sports Radio Nation, think about it. And you know what? Just to make it fun, if you got a fun answer or a fun story, maybe Danny G will throw a prize in there. All right, 877-99 on Fox. More Covino and Rich next. 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
13: What is the word
1: Give me the word for Michigan getting an extra second, an extra play, which turned out to be the difference in beating Western Michigan. So I've got Goldfish Tank, Auntie Anne's, and Hammerhead Shark. And we will combine all of these things together, and we're going to have a delicious dragon fruit. Yeah, so the stadium clock there at Michigan Stadium, 0-0-0. Apparently, though, that is merely a suggestion. That is not the actual time. So what's the point of having the stadium scoreboard clock? Can someone explain that to me? No, you can't, because it makes no effing sense. No effing sense. So Western Michigan, I couldn't give two rat's asses about Western Michigan. They got hosed, though. The Broncos of Western Michigan. So Western Michigan played until the clock ran out, which I guess I'm old. That's how you were supposed to play. Clock runs out. Game over. Move on. Celebrate or complain or any of that. So Western Michigan plays till the clock goes to zero. They celebrate because they'd won the game. Wait a minute. No. We need some help. Hold on. Big brother. I didn't realize this. And nobody really, other than, I guess, Michigan players, realized that you need to play not just 60 minutes, but an extra second. So now you want conspiracy theories. Woo-wee! Right up the wazoo. Right up the wazoo here. This is how you manufacture.
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1: Yeah! Call the judge and get some fudge! All right. 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Because in 20 minutes, guess who's back?
22: All rise. 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
1: Can't wait. 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And remember, overpromised our bonus pod with Matt Leinart. 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It's the friends, food, traditions, and Saturday spent together.
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1: That's right, Rich. 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All right, thank you, Sam. So to wrap up the Tom Brady talk, he dismissed his criticisms of broadcasting. He told Sports Business Journal that a lot of criticisms are just clickbait, people who don't understand broadcasting as he enters year three. I agree. And you have to be foolish to assume that this dude out the gate, the Stephen Dorff gate, is just going to slay it, right? And you know what? I fear the people that aren't that good, because they're the ones that are putting the work in. When people are really good, when they're Roy Hobbs naturals, they sort of like get lazy and rely on their natural abilities. It's the person that has to put the work in, the Baker Mayfields of the world. Those guys that really want to grind and put the work in, the effort in, become better than the guy that's just naturally good. So that being said, like my prediction, like Greg Olsen was really good right off the bat, right? Or out the gate. Tom Brady has to put that work in. He'll eventually get there and surpass him, and this might be the year. I think that we live in a society that it becomes the narrative and people roll with it. Tom Brady's great at what he does, and he's only going to get better. So that's my thought there. And Danny G, I was saying, you know, as a broadcaster,
2: yeah,
1: you know, it doesn't, you got to put your reps in, it, like anything, your hours. What is it?
2: Yeah, for sure.
1: 10,000 hours to be a master?
2: One thing I had the knack for being on the air, like as a DJ playing music to begin with, but the thing I really struggled with were the remotes. When my first program director sent me out to businesses to do a live remote, I was so scared of everything around me in the environment. The store manager, sometimes the owner of the business would be there. The listeners would show up. Everyone was staring at you, and that would make me freeze. And I was horrible at live remotes at the beginning. And then you find your groove. You kind of, you know, learn how to not pay attention to your surroundings and just do what you got to do at those things.
1: You need your reps, and Tom Brady's getting them. I don't know if he has 10,000 hours yet, but he's getting them, and he's going to be just fine. But I remember even back in the day, you know, everybody wanted to be a VJ. You remember that? Not VJ Husky. No, not him. Video jockey MTV VJ, right? And I have VHS tapes that I just found, and it's me. It's like, hear the video from no. Boys to Men. No. I don't know. I'm just
2: now you're a top dog on the History Channel.
1: Yeah, and now I'm on Hulu doing this stuff because I put my reps in, right? So there, you can't expect greatness right off. You're an idiot to expect greatness from Tom Brady, you know, in his first 2 seasons at it.
2: So, I wanted to ask DB about golf because so many people say, oh, it took me so many years to get good at this game.
1: Dude, who steps up and is awesome out of the gate? I keep using this gate. I'm sorry.
0: It's taken me 40 years to suck at golf. Like, it truly has. Like, it is a battle. And I think golf is unique in the fact of there are people who just have it. They just have the swing. They understand. And
1: yeah,
0: if
1: those are
0: you
1: people
0: don't,
1: that sucked at baseball, Dan.
0: That's
1: what I say.
0: It's a thousand times easier for them. Hockey players are really good at golf because there's a similar move that you need to make on the puck as you would the golf ball. But golf is unique in that way where you can, there are some guys that are just never going to be better than a certain number of a handicap, no matter how much they practice and try. It's just never going to be in that way where as much as you try to practice, I think that there is a ceiling.
1: And I think everybody has their own story. Think of yours and share it. Things that you sucked at, you were really bad at, but you know, eventually you became really, really good at it because you were determined to be good at this one thing. We'll take one phone call and then maybe we'll have time for one more story. Who do we got, Danny?
2: Richie in Miami.
1: Richie! What's up, buddy?
12: Hey, what's going on, fellas? First time calling. Hey, talking about golf, I got to say, guys, I've been watching golf for like maybe 3 to 4 years. And I got to say, my putting is off the hook.
2: It's something he improved on.
1: Yeah. You know, especially when you stink, like I said, you're like, you get determined and you make it your mission. I'm going to get good at this. So, hey, great to hear it. Thank you for sharing. And we do have a few more minutes, so let me fit this in. Not Michigan, not Western Michigan. Michigan State had one of the grossest, funniest, had his pants ripped down during the tackle. So the whole thing was a disaster. The whole thing went viral. So you got a double doozy of embarrassment on one play. So you got one dude, Eukin, like Bob Uecker, right? He yaks. He spews in a cup, Sam.
13: On the guy's arm.
1: Yeah. If you're going to spew in this. He spews all over the place. And then this other dude gets his pants ripped down. So it got us thinking of the most embarrassing thing that happened to you at a game or maybe the most embarrassing thing you saw at a game. And a story that comes to mind for me, and I'm challenging you to think of these stories for yourself, but it was a story that, like, I shouldn't feel embarrassed, but I was. Dude, there was a time, it was like Legion ball or maybe varsity ball, high school baseball. It actually was junior high school, like JV baseball, because I'm thinking of my coach. His dad, my coach's dad, was like the mascot of the team, and he was like 105 years old back then. and he would come to every game and cheer us on. So this old guy would come and cheer his son's team on, right? Because his son was our coach. I hit a foul ball. It went a mile.

0: high, like a monster fly ball foul, like a mile high pop up. And everybody watched it. And dude, I looked over and without fail, no one reached over to grab it. It hit this dude straight on the noggin, like boink, right off the noggin. This guy was 105 years old. He collapses. He falls. Ambulance has to come. and no one saved this poor guy. And I thought he was going to die. So for me, that was one of the most embarrassing stories because I was responsible for almost killing my coach's dad, who was like the team mascot, with a mile-high foul ball.
1: Something to look out for. It's gone viral today. A high school defender intercepts a pass, thinks he's taking it to the house for a pick six. He takes off in the wrong direction and dances in his own end zone.
0: Oh, dude, that type of stuff. I was called for a clipping play one time when one of my teammates ran one back. Like we all have those stories where we were that guy, and it happened at the Michigan State game this past weekend. So think of yours. Maybe we'll talk more about it tomorrow. Maybe Rich will get to the Saints schedule. What do you think?
1: I think Rich is in the blue kitchen right now researching the Saints on his phone.
0: Maybe we'll get to that. But, of course, Mike, who runs this take, and Mike, who runs this place, Mike.
1: Never heard of
0: him. Coldstone Mike. And Midweek Major, we get to it tomorrow right here on the show. And, of course, some foosball. But, man, I am so pumped about Aaron Judge. But until then, arrivederci, baby. I'll see you in the promised land. Let's go, Los Yankees. Let's go.
2: Spew into this.
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11: Ladies and gentlemen,
12: I shared a cocktail years ago in Manhattan Beach. And he said, why is it that coaches have to be loyal? Fans aren't. ADs aren't. Donors and boosters aren't. The sport isn't. But the coach has to be. A couple of weeks earlier, he bolted Tennessee for USC. I defended him then, and I will defend him now. He's a mercenary, but so's LSU. They are perfect for each other. Do I think LSU's football coach needs to be a troll? No, I do think at Ole Miss to get attention, it was effective. LSU's a factory. They could win a natty without that stuff. I mean, they've won a natty with Les Miles and Nick Saban, Ed Orgeron. I mean, it's just LSU wins national championships almost regardless of the coach. And what they did to Clemson, say what you want about Lane Kiffin. I'll take Lane Kiffin over a guy I like, Dabo Sweeney, who is the CEO of a football operation. He's the CEO. And he's like, stubborn, rigid, I'm not going to do the NIL in the portal. Can you imagine a CEO in America 45 years ago saying, I'm not going to use the internet? Can you imagine a CEO today saying, I do not believe in AI, my company will not use it? That's what Dabo's doing. Like, it's time to go. Sorry, Grandpa, it's time to go. You don't have to like Lane Kiffin, but you can't shame him. Because he doesn't care, and he's told me that. The sport's not loyal. It's never been less loyal. It's all about transferring and getting the best opportunity. And LSU was Lane's best opportunity.
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1: 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It's unfortunate that it happens, but the stadium clock and the clock that they use in the booth is not always synced up. And I said, I don't know why. How many times has this happened before where it goes to all zeros and then somebody goes, no, no, wait a minute. We got to check in the booth. I just don't understand it.
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8: In Major League Baseball tonight, it'll be the Yankees hosting Colorado, and Yankees right fielder Aaron Judge is off the injured list finally. He's been out since May 31st with his rib injury. The Yankees are second in the AL East, four games behind Tampa Bay, which plays at Atlanta. Braves pitcher Bryce Elder had knee surgery and will miss 3 to 4 weeks. The Brewers had the best record in the majors. They'll be hosting the Chicago Cubs tonight. Ex-Brewer pitcher Corbin Burnes, now with the Diamondbacks, makes his season debut after Tommy John surgery as Arizona faces Kansas City later. The Dodgers have won 5 straight. They'll be hosting the late game against the Reds. Shohei Ohtani of L.A. out. He just returned last night after missing 4 straight games due to various injuries. As for the NFL news, the Tampa Bay Bucks gave quarterback Baker Mayfield a 3-year extension, and Patriots running back Travion Henderson will miss the season opener Wednesday with his ankle injury. I'm Steve DeSager.
2: One guy is happily divorced. One guy is happily married. One guy gets called Daddy by his 3 beautiful daughters. One guy gets called daddy after a credit card approval. One guy won a state high school basketball championship. One guy only covered a state high school basketball championship. One guy's been inducted into 3 halls of fame. One guy has only mopped a hall. Does this seem weird to anybody else?
9: Crazy.
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1: And if you call in here and have a problem with what we say, tough. Because,
3: well, I'm talking to you the way I want to talk to you. If you have a problem,
4: turn off your
3: station,
4: Rob.
1: With that said, always remember,
5: The Odd Couple was filmed in front of a live audience.
4: Sweet Ubini. Yeah.
1: Let's go. Big show. Let me welcome in my co-host. He is
4: Kelvin Washington. Oh, yeah, man. Trash Talking Tuesday. Back in the building. This is your... You all right over there? Hold on, let's go get some water, man. That's what happens when you do 42 shows in 24 hours. I know you need water. Yeah, see, let me take this over. So, yeah, I'm doing well. Thanks for asking, Rob. You go get some water right now. Everything's good. Alex, you would appreciate this.
6: What's up?
4: Your boy was in them streets.
6: Stop it.
4: And knowing I had to be up at 3 o'clock in the morning.
6: You too old for the streets.
4: I know I'm too old for the streets.
6: What are we doing out there?
4: I was at the J. Cole concert.
6: Oh, what?
4: Yeah.
6: I J. Cole World?
4: It was Cole World.
6: How cold?
4: It was super cold when he realized, as Rob G told me, he wouldn't let me leave. He was like, y'all can't go. I'm like, bro, I got to get up in the morning and anchor the news. I got, take off the streetwear, throw in the suit, Alex.
6: Okay.
4: He wouldn't let me.
6: Who else came out?
4: Just all his Dreamville artists.
6: Got you.
4: So it was dope. But
6: That's
4: good
6: sick.
4: Night, man. Bunch of stuff with the kids. Everything's been good. Labor Day was good. You here?
6: I haven't left.
4: Okay. You or Rob?
6: I'm still here.
4: You over here? Yeah, we were just talking about you.
6: We haven't left yet, Rob. We're still here.
4: You and Alex.
1: Oh, my God. That's right. Me and Alex, my man. But today, thank you, Alex, for being there. Steve DeSega was here. I appreciate the hard work you guys put in on the holidays. Thank you.
6: You're welcome, Rob.
1: All right. Do we welcome in the Odd Couple crew?
4: We just talked about
1: Life. Let's welcome in the Odd Couple crew. Our producer, Rob G. Bud Mexican is... Alex, our engineer.
7: Pay no attention to that man behind
1: Rob G and the family. They were out spending big bucks, as they always do.
4: I do owe him some bucks. He got something for me today.
1: I love the lifestyle. Just live, baby.
6: He does.
1: Just live.
6: I see him in a new Tesla.
1: You know?
6: All the time.
4: My only issue with Rob G is he can't be living out here spending all this big money and be pocket watching us, Alex. That's all I'm saying.
8: Debt.
1: That's okay.
8: That's where we live at.
4: You should know what? The New York Times did a good post about that. You should read it. The Daily Podcast. That little pay later thing, have you ever seen that?
6: Yep.
4: Every time you try to buy something, pay later, they try
6: yep.
4: to, boy, they getting everybody with that.
1: Oh, I bet. Because crazy. You're paying way more, you go buy something for $20, by the time you pay later, it's $40.
4: It's money than credit cards. The issue is people are doing it with everything because it's so small. It's only $80. It's only $100.
1: Right.
4: And they said they're looking up and they're in crazy debt because they keep, I'm going to do this.
1: Nah, it's crazy. Yeah. All right, Steve DeSager is at the anchor
9: desk.
10: Hey, Steve.
1: He'll keep us updated throughout the program. And of course...
11: Never heard of him.
4: Hey.
1: Elijah
11: Who is
1: our social media guru, and he's been bugging me forever. Tonight is the last night of the total on Shekel City.
4: Were you 0-3 yesterday?
1: And then we're going to reset. No, I was not 0-3, but this is because the first football game is tomorrow, so I need to reset.
4: So after this, when we do Shekel City, I need to know, Rob G will tell me, finally, if you made money or not.
1: Okay.
4: That's what we need to know.
1: Well, all right. One more day. This is it. So we got a lot to get to today, and I should say, make sure you check us out on YouTube. Do it.
4: Do it.
1: Do it. Do it.
4: Do it.
1: There we go. Thank you. Definitely on this Trash Talking Tuesday, check out our YouTube channel. Just search Odd Couple FSR on YouTube. Again, hit that subscribe button and search Odd Couple FSR, okay? Who was the winner here? Somebody's crying like a baby on the tennis. Who
4: did Tiafo win?
1: Yeah.
4: He was up 7-3 in a tiebreaker, but the dude was crying.
1: He lost?
4: His mom don't look happy, so I'm assuming
1: he's
4: he lost.
1: Crying like a baby.
4: Yeah.
1: Is it because he lost?
4: Yeah, he was unranked, and Tiafo's 11th, so it was a big deal. He was right there.
1: So he had a chance.
4: Yeah, he had a chance. He had him all the way to the tiebreaker.
1: I got it. Okay, yeah. I was trying to.
4: But I ain't going to lie. I would have thought it was a championship the way he was crying.
1: I thought he was crying for another reason, but that's between me and you.
4: Okay. Oh, boy.
1: Alex, what are you shaking your head?
4: Oh, boy.
12: Rob, caution.
6: What? It's the first day back. Don't do it.
1: We're in full effect. I didn't know who was who. I just saw the guy crying like crazy and all that.
12: Racist.
1: No, I didn't.
6: You know
1: say,
6: who's who.
1: Stop it. Stop.
6: How dare you?
1: I did not. Boy. All right. And you know what, Kelvin, real quick? I know Rob G is sick, but one last thing. It's the 60th anniversary of this show. The 60th anniversary.
4: I thought you were talking about you.
1: No.
4: I say you're older than Aquiline.
0: Space. The final frontier. These are the voyages of the starship Enterprise.
4: Oh, yeah, you're about to get Roger a heart attack.
0: To explore strange new worlds. To seek out new life forms and new civilizations. To boldly go where no one has gone before.
1: All right, there it is. We'll talk about it at the top of the hour. I just want that. That's a groundbreaking, unbelievable show that only lasted 3 years on NBC and still going. All right. We got a lot to get to, Rob G, on the sports side. A lot of stuff that I can't wait to dive into, including Rams news.
8: I mean, I miss a day. We get back to 10 after. I love it. You know, this is great. This is great. That's why I don't take time off. Yes, big news in the world of
1: it
8: the
1: doesn't
8: NFL.
1: Matter. Some people have 4 hours and they can't get there. So what's the point?
4: Wait, whoa, that sounded crazy.
8: I don't compare myself to others, Rob.
1: Okay.
8: We set the high standard for ourselves around
1: okay,
8: here.
1: Okay, go ahead. Let's go.
8: Yeah, so Aaron Donald. The big fish in the big pond here in Los Angeles. The big acquisition this offseason. Step aside, Myles Garrett. Aaron Donald's here. That's why the Rams are Super Bowl favorites. But he's like, you know what? I ain't going to make it there week one in Australia. So I'm going to stay home. You guys take care of that against the Niners. I'll be here holding it down in L.A.
1: And, Kelvin, I'm not even going to beat around the bush. Aaron Donald is worse than LeBron James. You want to talk about a guy who's trying to hitch his wagon to what he believes would be another championship team. And the worst part about what's going on here is he's been flirting with this whole idea. It's been going on for months. He ain't ready to play the first game because he don't want to fly to Australia. If I'm a teammate, I'm saying, wait a minute. So the only here's the reasons he came back. They got this team that is favorite to be the Super Bowl champs. They get Myles Garrett in the trade, so that means less work for him. So chance to win another championship, less work because all the concentration will be on Myles Garrett, not on him. So that makes his job easier. $20 million free dollars, right? Because they just gave him $20 million for a guy who hadn't played in 3 years. I get his career. No one's trying to demean what he's done career-wise. And then you're not even going to be a part of the team and go with the team to Australia. You're going to take the easy way out. I'm not taking no 14-hour flight there and 16-hour flight back. He's playing three-card Monty with the Rams. It's all about him. It sounds so selfish for a guy who's that great. If you're on the team, be on the team. Pat Riley said, and I always bought it. I said it to my wife before she became my ex-wife.
4: Oh, boy.
1: Either you're in or you're out.
9: I'm out.
1: And she said she was out. I'm just saying. If I'm Sean McVay, Aaron Donald, are you in or are you out? What is this? This chicanery is going to take place all year. Well, it's only the Browns. I don't need to play this game. I could take off. I don't need... What? Are you on the team? Even if you're not flying, team camaraderie, you haven't been around for 3 years. Everybody else, the ball boys, are flying to Australia. You can't make the flight with your teammates. You're not injured. I don't care if they say you're not ready to play. Sitting on a flight with a bed-like seat to go to Australia, you can't be a part of the team. I don't want a selfish guy like that on my team. I'm sorry, Kelvin. I think this is a bad sign, a bad situation. And you know what? He's worse than having LeBron James trying to hitch onto your wagon.
4: First of all, LeBron don't hitch on the wagons. He is the reason the wagon did anything. Second of all, hello, let me go full. Is this thing on? Duh! You knew good and doggone well

0: Listen, they paid that man $20 million. I think they fully know what's up with Aaron Donald. They know good and well where he is physically, where he is mentally, and they knew there are going to be some weeks they'll probably say, nah, don't practice this week. Nah, don't come to this game. Or nah, sit this one out or only play a few snaps. They know what they do, what they're doing. They bought the big old mansion on the block. They already had the mansion. It's beautiful. It's coveted. Everybody wants this amazing house.
1: It's got and a then, rat in it. That's the no. problem.
0: And then they said, we're going to add this amazing, beautiful chandelier. And that's Aaron Donald. The house is already big. The house is already nice. Everybody wants it. Everybody's talking about it. That was the Rams pre-Aaron Donald. Then they go get that nice chandelier that they spent a bunch of millions of dollars on. You best believe we're going to take our time to hang that up right. You best believe we're going to take our time to make sure it is shining the way we need it to. We're going to hire the best movers because dang it, that's what they brought him in for. So I don't need him. We've been complaining about this Australia trip for months now. The last thing
1: Kevin,
0: I need is a dude.
1: The last time you were here, you were saying he was going to be in Australia and play 20 plays. That's what you said.
0: Rob G sitting here is my witness. I've been saying for months I thought he was going to start week 4 through 6.
1: That's not what you said when I asked you if he's going to Australia.
0: That's literally what I said. I was shocked. I thought he would be there week 4 or 6. So nothing about this is shocking to me. They don't need him in a sense of a necessity right now. They're going to let him become the best version of the Aaron Donald of all they can. They're going to get close to that, which will probably be like 75% of that, which will be amazing. So this isn't shocking to me. Nobody wants to. The Rams, Kyle Shanahan, the 49ers, nobody wants to go over there, let alone a guy who's been retired for 3 years. We're pass on that. You rest up. Keep getting better. Keep training. And when we need you, we need you. He literally is the break in case of emergency for them. He's going to start rolling probably week 2, week 3. They came into the season not expecting him. Then they were all of a sudden added him.
1: All right, 877-99 on Fox. I don't even have to respond to this. I'm just telling you, Kelvin, I get it. He's always a pacifier.
0: Rob.
1: Nobody cares. If you're going to be on a team, I told you, either you're in or you're out. And Aaron Donald has already said he's out. He's not a part of the team. He's his own man. He's going to do whatever he wants. That's a selfish individual on a team.
0: The whole Rams is selfish.
1: He can still go there.
0: He
1: can still go there and embrace his teammates without playing and be there a part of the team.
0: They are grown professionals. I think they'll say we're okay.
1: 877-99 on Fox is the number. 877-996-6369. We want to hear from you. Where are you on this whole situation? Are you buying it? If Aaron Donald is Aaron Donald showing himself to be a selfish individual by not showing up in week 1? Well, no, you're good with it. You're like Kelvin. Anything goes. We'll continue that conversation next with you. It is the Odd Couple on a Trash Talking Tuesday, and I'm pushing back, and I'm hot, and I'm bothered. Right here on Fox Sports Radio.
0: I don't want to be next to you if you're hot and bothered.
1: Stick
0: don't
1: and
0: don't ever sit next to me if you're hot and
1: bothered.
2: Especially if you got some icy hot for Rob Parker in the US of A.
0: Yeah, get that man something. 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
1: And Aaron Judge made his first at-bat in this game. Struck out swinging. So first at-bat since May 31st. Wow.
0: Welcome to your... It's good to see him out there, man. The game is always better when he's there. We'll talk a little bit more about him in a little bit.
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0: 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Go ahead and do it. All right, Rob, let's get to some calls. 877-99 on Fox. You told Aaron Donald to go home. I thought you loved the errands.
1: No, not if you're not going to be on the team and take part with what everybody else is doing. I just can't. I can't do it. Drew in New Jersey, you're on the Odd Couple Fox Sports Radio. What's up, Drew?
3: Hey, Rob. That's interesting because one errand you're okay with, the other errand you're not okay with. But the one errand hasn't participated in anything in years.
1: Dude, no. When did Aaron Rodgers not go to a regular season game? And because he's healthy, he's not injured. Why can't you fly, Drew? Drew,
3: no,
1: Drew, Drew. Why can't Drew? Why can't you fly with your team? Be with your teammates for week one of the season. Why is he not going to Australia?
3: I think it's an interesting case because he's been
1: out for 3 years. Stop, Drew. Drew, you're a phony. Get off the phone. I'm not buying that. Come on, man. You know it.
0: I bought it.
1: As a team. Stop it, Drew.
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1: That's right.
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1: Drew is ridiculous.
0: Drew, until you say something crazy to me.
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5: You could keep going.
0: You could keep going, Drew. Rob G will save your number so the caller ID says must answer.
5: I'll send you a Magic City shirt. Don't worry.
0: I said we got extras. Are you a... I'm a medium. Well, all we have is double XLs, but it'll fit. Ain't nobody listening to what you talking about. Drew, great point. Everybody in the Rams organization knows Aaron Donald's going to be on a special case-by-case instance, Rob. Everybody knows that.
1: Do you buy into Pat Riley and what he
0: no,
1: preaches?
0: No, let LeBron go because of some chocolate chips.
1: No, either you're cookies. In or you're out, and Aaron Donald is out. It's obvious. Sean in Sacramento, you're in the Odd Couple Fox Sports Radio. What's up, Sean?
0: Talk some sense to Unc, please.
6: Yeah, my uncle from another mother. Cuz O'Kelby and my brother's behind the board. Real quick, man. Scott need to rename this radio station Rob Sports Radio because I wake up Rob on the radio. I go to bed Rob on the radio. I get off work Rob on the radio. Come on, man. I know that overtime was well worth the wait yesterday, man.
1: Absolutely. Let's do it.
6: Hardest working man. Hey, congrats on the J. Cole concert dub. I was supposed to go to the one in Sac. They canceled it because one of his peoples died on tour. But you know it is what it is. But on this topic, Rob, the only thing you're wrong about is nobody is worse than LeBron James as far as bandwagon jumping. But I 100% agree with this, man. Why didn't Aaron Donald think about coming back last year? Why did he wait until Myles Garrett signed the deal? Is this Fat Pampered, 105 years old, playing that first game in Australia? Ain't Devontae Adams, 78 years old, playing that first game in Australia? There are no excuses, man. He's younger than both those guys.
1: Thank you.
6: And
1: it's selfish.
6: Sean,
0: hang up on him.
1: It's selfish.
0: Ridiculous. I don't want to talk to Sean. I don't even want to think about
1: Sean,
0: Sacramento.
1: Call anytime you want. You got
0: the
1: hotline number.
0: Nor Kings. A's playing Sacramento.
1: Sean knows what he's talking about.
0: Sean, don't call back anymore.
1: No, Sean, you're excellent. 877-99 on Fox. Here's the
0: Rob
1: other.
0: G, get Drew
1: here's
0: back
1: the
0: on the
1: here's the other Rams homer, Kevin from Culver City. Here we go. And no, I'm not.
0: No, yes, it is.
1: You.
0: Yes,
1: go
0: yes,
1: ahead,
0: you
1: Kevin.
0: Are. All the time that in advance. It. All the time, Kevin.
1: No, not if he has to take a flight to Australia. He's not.
7: That's a great song. I was born. God bless all. April 7, 1985. Welcome to the world. It's fitting, Kelvin. It was an Odd Couple party there because I was at J. Cole last night by VIP with your boy Av Soul. So
0: dope.
7: I was going to ask you if you were there. It was an amazing show.
0: Man, I should have posted something. You could have pulled up. And with Av, too. Man, shout out to Carson's Av.
7: You have to tap in with me. Look, Rob, Uncle Rob, look, I always say you're right. But this one, come on. The Rams signed AD for 3 games, 2 in January and 1 in February. He's not playing, and it's not like they're going there a week in advance like the 49ers. if they're going out there right before the game. Why would you have that man on that flight
1: He can still go there and support his teammates. He can support his teammates. He doesn't have to play, Kevin, and you know it. Are you on a team or not?
0: Yes.
1: You're going to show up whenever you want.
0: Yes.
1: Oh, I'm not practicing this week. I'm not doing this. I'm not doing that. You're not on a team. Pat Riley's right. Either you're in or you're out. I sent my wife packing. She was out.
0: Wait, but did you send her packing or did she choose it? Because you gave her the question. Sound like she said, I'm out.
1: And I said, pack.
0: But I think she already knew she had to pack if you told her. By the way, you know that phones, the one right there that always rings the odd couple, they got FaceTime. I'm FaceTiming the team. Hey, y'all, what y'all doing out there? Let me see the Kangaroos. Hey, have fun, y'all.
1: Please.
0: Go see the Sydney Orchestra.
1: Instead of going on the flight to Australia, he's going to go to his bank account and ask for all singles and roll around for week one's pay.
0: That's what he's going to call you, too. Hey, Rob, I got all singles. You know what Monday is.
1: So bad, man. Oh. So bad.
0: Rob, you want
1: to
0: come?
1: A great player like that who reduces himself to a sideshow. That's like he's a sideshow now, and now everybody's got to answer questions. He becomes a distraction. would you rather Aaron Donald, shouldn't he have come on the flight or been with the team? Are you surprised? That's what people are going to ask.
0: Not a single Ram player cares about that, Rob.
1: No, but that's what's going to be asked. He's a distraction now.
0: You don't think Sean McVay is prepared for that?
1: Instead of talking about the season and going to Australia and trying to win this game and starting this championship run, the conversation is why this guy's not going. That's what
0: is it a conversation or is it just an update?
1: We just let
0: Aaron Donald is not coming
1: we
0: to
1: just
0: Australia.
1: Led
0: a,
1: we
0: I
1: know,
0: yes,
1: we
0: you
1: just
0: wanted
1: led
0: to talk about Aaron
1: award,
0: Donald.
1: We just
0: no
1: led
0: one else
1: an
0: cares.
1: Award-winning radio show as winning. Our lead. All right? All right, let's go.
0: You know what? Steve DeSager doesn't even care. Steve, we got Ephraim on the other side.
2: Hello, gentlemen. We shall lead with NFL because quarterback Baker Mayfield got his 3-year extension from the Tampa Bay Bucks today. Season hasn't started, and he signed up for $165 million.
0: I'll sign up for that.
2: Over those 3 years. Patriots running back
1: Travion.
2: Remember,
1: the Browns said he couldn't play. You remember that?
2: Yeah, well, anything the Browns say, I think we got to take with a grain of salt, do we not, as far as talent evaluation?
0: Seesaw.
1: Yeah, no doubt.
2: Steelers, by the way, according to NFL Network, have made an offer to corner Joey Porter Jr., though sources indicate the sides are not close at this point. The NFL season does start this week. In fact, the season opener is Wednesday at Seattle, and Patriots running back Travion Henderson with his ankle injury will miss that game. He hasn't practiced in 2 weeks. Seahawks safety Nick Amonwori has been limited in practice after ankle surgery in July. Safety Ty Okada is out for Seattle with a hamstring injury. Yes, defensive tackle Aaron Donald of the Rams not traveling to Australia for their opener on Thursday. Miles Garrett, Rams defensive end, will play. The Chiefs say quarterback Patrick Mahomes is expected to start Monday night against the Broncos. Oregon fell to number 6 in the new polls. Ohio State is still number 1. LSU is up to number 8. This Friday on Fox TV, number 23 Missouri plays at Kansas. The MAC conference appealed Western Michigan's last-second loss at Michigan, saying replay protocol was not properly followed. Number 1 Aryna Sabalenka won her quarterfinal at the U.S. Open in a third-set tiebreak. Number 3 Jessica Pegula is playing tonight. American Frances Tiafoe won in a fifth-set tiebreak to complete a comeback. LIV Golf filed for bankruptcy. It will try to restructure. Of course, they don't have

0: Saudi money anymore. In Major League Baseball, the Cleveland Guardians are up 6-0 at Baltimore in the top of the fourth. Houston leads 4-0 at the Phillies' bottom of the third. Christian Walker, a three-run homer. Twins out to a 1-0 edge at Detroit, bottom of the third. Mets lead 6-0 at Miami, top of the fourth, getting three homers first three innings against Sandy Alcantara. The Angels lead at Boston 2-0 in the top of the third. Red Sox have a five-game winning streak going. Yankees lead 1-0, bottom of the second inning against Colorado with Cam Schlittler on the mound. And Tampa Bay at Atlanta is in a 1-1 tie, bottom of the first for the Rays. Junior Caminero, his 39th homer. Back to you.
1: Steve, thank you. Odd Couple, Rob and Kelvin on the Trash Talking Tuesday. We're already trash talking each other, so you already know what kind of show it's going to be. We got Shop Talk coming up in a moment. So tomorrow will be the, so today is the last one, and we'll find out how you did tomorrow. Is that what you're saying, Rob?
2: Yeah, there's one more, and okay. Then we got the football, so we're going to reset it. Elijah's been on my case for a couple weeks.
1: Blame Elijah. Yeah, he's probably been, yeah. That's what it is.
2: I'm right. Just saying.
1: You're not a company man. Just doing whatever
2: Elijah says, I'm just doing. I hear that. That's it.
1: Speaking of Elijah, HRU, I got to text you in a minute. Look out for
3: Never heard of me.
1: Joining us now, as we do on Tuesdays, Ephraim Salaam, former NFL offensive lineman, Fox Sports Radio weekend host, and somebody who I think might want to host an anchor, and more than you. Ephraim, love to be on, man. Ephraim, what up, brother?
4: What's up, brother? Look, man, the people love for me to be on, man. That's all it is.
1: Okay.
4: I'm just giving
1: right.
4: The people what they want,
1: okay,
4: man.
1: The phone's breaking up. We couldn't hear you.
5: Relax.
1: R-E-L-A-X. Relax. Well, man, we're good. Put a button on it. Aaron Donald not going to Australia. Rob thinks he's the worst ever. He's worse than LeBron.
2: He's worse than LeBron. I mean, Ephraim, he's showing up. Here he comes. With, all right, Myles Garrett's going to take the load. I'm going to have an easier way to go. I'll take the money. I don't have to practice. I don't have to go to the fly all the way to Australia with my teammates. And all these other things that make it easy for him. I just find it unbelievable that he won't support his teammates. Him flying to Australia, not playing. But why can't he fly with the team and be with his team?
1: And I say, duh, we all knew this from the jump. He is going to have special rules, and they're A-OK with it. That's why they're paying up $20 million.
4: Yeah, I look at it like this. Maybe if the Rams would have left last week, right? Or like, I mean, that's a tough trip. That's a tough two-day trip, right? Like you,
2: Ephraim, is he on the team or he's not?
4: Yeah, he's on the team. Oh, okay. And I get what you're saying, Rob. I get what you're saying.
2: You know what I mean. You played. Come on, dude.
4: Get on the plane. Come support the team. Now, on one hand, I agree with you. On the other hand, we have to also know that this isn't a normal situation.
2: No, right? I get it. I get it. And that's what bothers me.
4: There will be special things. things given and allowed. For him to do, which I'm okay with, right? He's done his time. He's one of the greatest interior defensive linemen or any defensive lineman to ever play, in my opinion. Just watching his work, he's earned that. Now, coming back out of retirement after 2 years, there are going to be, you know, special things that he can do and not do, and traveling across the world, not the country, across the world with a 2-day turnaround. I wouldn't want to do that either. I really wouldn't want to do that.
2: I'm with Pat Riley. Pat Riley famously said, either you're in or you're out, Ephraim. And I believe in that if everybody else has to get on that plane and travel 14 hours nonstop over all water, and we're a team, and the whole idea, even if he doesn't play, I'm okay with that. I'm talking about being a part of the team.
4: Of the team.
2: Yes,
4: yep.
2: That's all I'm saying. I'm not saying he's got to go and got to play, but my God. All right, let's move on. I think Seattle's playing the Patriots.
4: Yes,
2: I got tomorrow. Neither one making the playoffs this
1: Ooh,
2: year.
1: Wait,
2: From,
1: whoa.
2: I think both of them were flukes. The Patriots, obviously, played one team. They beat one team over 500. Seattle will not be able to duplicate what they did defensively. And Sam Darnold is not, like, he wasn't the greatest quarterback last year. I just think that they won't be able to repeat that. I got them both not making the playoffs. Where are you?
4: Well, that's crazy. Look, Number one, I respect Sam Darnold. I respect Sam Darnold for not only surviving being drafted by the Jets.
1: that sounds like a new Netflix documentary.
4: Right, yes, surviving the Jets. That is a Netflix special. But then on the path that he took to being back at a starting quarterback, right? And along the way and the steps he's taken, I have to commend him for that. Now, in terms of Seattle's defense, brother, that defense is real. Okay, and even if they took a half a step back, they still gonna be able to keep them in games and give them an opportunity to win, right? You lose Kenneth Walker, the Super Bowl MVP, but you replace him with Price from Notre Dame. I think they'll be fine. I think they will make the playoffs. And now on the flip side of that, in terms of New England, that is yet to be seen. I like Drake May. I don't know what they're doing with their offensive line. They struggled offensive line wise. I know they bumped the one big tackle down to guard to maybe stabilize that a little bit. But the ease of their schedule last year is not going to bode well for them this year because they're not going to be able to sneak up on people. People will be ready for them. And I'm okay with that assessment of them not making the playoffs, but I can't do both teams. I think Seattle still makes the wild card.
1: Yeah, that's going to be a tough. I mean, just their division alone is always difficult for sure.
4: Yeah, that's a gauntlet. Like, but they had all of the teams were above that winning records.
1: Yep.
4: All of the teams. That's hard to do. But that division is a gauntlet.
1: He is Ephraim Salaam, and it is a Trash Talking Tuesdays with the Odd Couple, Rob and Kelvin. Let me go here. When I'm looking at a team, like if you go to the NFC, let's say the NFC East right now. Everybody, we talked about a little bit, the Cowboys, some people even have the Giants are saying they're going to take this massive step. A lot of people say maybe the Eagles are slept on. Where are you with the NFC East? Is it the Cowboys easily to win, or do the Eagles say, hey, we've been the best team in the division for, you know, last 4 or 5 years?
4: Well, it pains me to say this sometimes because of, you know, Cowboy fans, not the team, the fans. But when you look at what the Cowboys have done this year in the offseason, in the draft, I think with their offense intact and coming back and having one of the top offenses in the league last year, now they've gotten better on defense. I'm almost hesitant to say that I can see them winning that division and actually winning, a couple playoff games. I know I'm
1: you're
4: going
1: sweating
4: out
1: over there. You're
4: here.
1: Sweating, Ephraim.
4: I know. I really am. But I really do like them. And the thing I like most about the Cowboys, it's been a quiet offseason. How about that?
1: People are actually concerned. Like, where's Jerry at?
2: So Jerry was right about getting rid of Micah Parsons.
4: It's been a quiet offseason.
2: Jerry was right.
4: And we know every offseason is something. And that something bleeds into the season, which bleeds into the later in the year, which bleeds into the playoffs if they make it. We haven't heard anything. So just that alone, I'm like, oh, wow. Maybe they're really serious about the product on the field and not just the brand itself. And so, look, the question for me is, what does Washington look like? I think that's the bigger question. Mm. I think Philly will be fine if they lean heavily on the running game. I think that offensive line will be a little bit better this year. Not quite sure if Harbaugh is enough or Odell Beckham is enough of an adult in the room for the New York Giants and what they got going on. But my question is, who do we see? What Jaden Daniels do we see?
1: Yeah.
4: In Washington and what are they going to have to say in that division? I think that's the more interesting between them and the Cowboys. I think that's the more interesting conversation to have.
1: Jaden Daniels better not be like CJ Stroud. We saw the one good year and they go down.
4: Man, don't do that.
1: I'm just saying. All right. E, appreciate it as always, man. Thank you.
2: Thank
4: absolutely,
2: you.
4: Absolutely, brothers. Y'all stay safe, man.
1: All right, no doubt. Alex, hit me with some bam, bam, bam. We have, taps, taps, taps. That wasn't a good example.
3: That was bad.
1: Shop talk. The last one. Not shop talk. Wait, why does it say shop talk? Yeah. See?
5: Calvin Washington is the Rob Parker of the Odd Couple. He'll read whatever's in front
1: I'll read whatever is on here. TV themes on Thursday on a Tuesday. Shekel City. The last one. According to Elijah. How did Rob do? How will he do?
3: And I'm Ron Burgundy.
1: And I'm Ron Burgundy? Fox Sports TV? No, radio.
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16: Ladies and gentlemen,
15: I shared a cocktail years ago in Manhattan Beach, and he said, why is it that coaches have to be loyal? Fans aren't. ADs aren't. Donors and boosters aren't. The sport isn't, but the coach has to be. A couple of weeks earlier, he bolted Tennessee for USC. I defended him then, and I will defend him now. He's a mercenary, but so's LSU. They are perfect for each other. Do I think LSU's football coach needs to be a troll? No, I do think at Ole Miss to get attention, it was effective. LSU's a factory. They could win a natty without that stuff. I mean, they've won a natty with Les Miles and Nick Saban, Ed Orgeron. I mean, it's just LSU wins national championships almost regardless of the coach. And what they did to Clemson, say what you want about Lane Kiffin. I'll take Lane Kiffin over a guy I like, Dabo Sweeney, who is the CEO of a football operation. He's the CEO. And he's like, stubborn, rigid, I'm not going to do the NIL in the portal. Can you imagine a CEO in America 45 years ago saying, I'm not going to use the internet? Can you imagine a CEO today saying, I do not believe in AI, my company will not use it? That's what Dabo's doing. Like, it's time to go. Sorry, Grandpa, it's time to go. You don't have to like Lane Kiffin, but you can't shame him because he doesn't care, and he's told me that. The sport's not loyal. It's never been less loyal. It's all about transferring and getting the best opportunity. And LSU was Lane's best opportunity.
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2: I know I shouldn't buy in, but man, I'll tell you what. 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He's had great offensive players before, right? He's had Biletnikoff winners. He's had Caleb Williams, but he's never had a defense. Right? Defense has always let him down. Now he's got the right DC, and maybe the defense is really good. And in a year where, hey, there's a lot of questions in the Big Ten outside of Ohio State, right? You know, Ohio State's at the top and Oregon's very good, but there's going to be three, maybe four playoff teams out of that conference, and this might be USC's year. Like, I feel like I'm falling for it again. I'm buying back in on USC.
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15: Lane Kiffin in LSU, the coach everybody loves to hate, the only football coach, college or pro, that enjoys being a troll. They beat Clemson 51-10. The SEC today, the conference Lane Kiffin and LSU are members of, filed an amendment to its federal lawsuit against the school. His own conference doesn't like him. And you know what? Lane Kiffin matters to college football, and he really matters in the South. The NFL's not interested. They don't do troll coaches. And the Big Ten doesn't care. But in the South, he's a rock star. And they often say that opposites in relationships attract. But I would argue in college football, the coach has to match the school's agenda, belief, and energy. And LSU cares about one thing, winning football games. And Lane Kiffin does not romanticize the sport.
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0: or something like that.
1: Rob G, why are all the ribeyes on sale? Have you been in the supermarket lately?
2: I've been out of town all weekend, Rob.
1: Is this the beef coming from somewhere else?
0: Canadian beef?
3: Hey, yo.
1: No, I'm saying, was it coming from Venezuela? Where was it supposed to be coming from?
0: Are you sure?
2: Oh, so it's from a Latino country. It must be cheaper. Okay,
1: no,
2: Rob.
1: I'm just
2: wow.
4: Racist.
2: Wow.
0: And then he asked you specifically. He did, hey, guys, have you all noticed at the grocery store? He said, Rob,
2: what's up with y'all people selling cheap meats?
1: Dang. God.
0: And you'd be liking
1: Rob
0: the cheap
1: G, we be talking about buying stuff in the grocery store.
2: We do a lot. We have a lot of conversations about that.
1: We talk about Rob G.
0: Don't be buying groceries. Rob G be ordering.
1: No, Rob G goes to Costco. He's into grocery shopping.
0: Rob G keeps all that in the freezer.
1: And he knows I'm looking for a deal always. I got like a $23 steak.
2: Your chicken steak?
1: You remember that?
2: That was a good deal. Yeah, the chicken steak.
1: No, it wasn't chicken. Yeah, the one that
0: it was chicken.
1: Right.
0: They rang it up as chicken.
1: Right.
0: They marked it as chicken.
1: That was the one that was the filet. It was so good. Oh, my God.
0: So you got a freezer full of steaks right now?
3: Oh, God.
1: Oh, God. It was delicioso.
3: Oh, God.
0: And I love ribeye.
1: It made me speak
0: favorite.
1: Another language after I ate it.
0: All right. Shout out
3: Me
0: to
3: Yamo Steak.
0: Shout out to Rouse. Is this Vons or Rouse coming through for you?
1: That was, I think, Rouse.
0: Yeah.
1: Yeah, I'll take it.
0: Are those your 17 Rouse bags over there?
1: No, I don't know who left those.
0: It might be
1: Jason Smith.
0: No, it has to be you. All right, couple, on a Trash Talking Tuesday. We are an hour away from...
1: Or Monty left them.
0: Trash Talking.
3: Racist.
1: No, what? Wouldn't that be sexist?
0: That might
4: sexist.
0: Be more, that might be
4: racist.
0: Sexist. Wait, when you get She's a sexist both. One?
3: What?
0: When you sexist get a sexist
1: is new,
0: one?
1: Right?
3: I've had it.
1: Okay.
3: I just use it for Rob. That's why you don't hear it.
0: Okay. All right. By the way, you missed any of the show, you can check out the podcast. Just search the iCouple FSR. 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And then, of course, you can review us, give us 5 stars, rate it, all the good stuff. 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As always, it's now time for The Last Shekel City.
5: Welcome to Shekel City. The home base for Rob Parker's daily picks against the spread.
1: All right, here it is. The last Shekel City before the reset. Like, we're going to reset. Elijah's been pushing for this for
3: Shekel
1: a couple
3: what?
1: Of weeks now. Shekel City.
0: Oh. Maybe he was talking about his record, Alex. It's
1: crazy. All right, here we go. Last night, 1-2. The record is 2-12-193. 2-12-193. Tonight, Yankees.
0: Okay, what you got?
1: Best bet, -2.5. They're tied right now, 1-1 with Colorado.
3: Did you see Aaron's back?
1: Yeah.
0: We did.
1: He struck out. It's okay.
3: That's okay.
1: It's okay. It's only one at bat.
3: He just needs a good steak.
0: That's all
1: he does. Cardinals, -1.5. They're in San Francisco taking on the Giants. And I got the Reds, +1.5. They're in Los Angeles taking on the Dodgers. So, again, Reds, +1.5. Cardinals, -1.5. And the Yankees, -2.5. And remember, Kelvin, despite what Elijah said,
0: okay,
1: I'm not telling you who to bet on. I'm telling you who I bet on.
0: All right. 212-193, Rob G. Did he make money? No. An emphatic no. Like a look at why would you even ask me type
1: did
0: of
1: Did I lose money? No, I didn't lose money.
0: Yeah, he said you lost money.
1: No. Because there's a couple bets that I would have bet a big amount, and those are the ones that I won.
0: Okay.
1: All right. Okay.
0: All right. But shout out to Elijah. We'll see what you do. We'll see how you finish. You know what, man? It's finished strong.
1: Hey,
0: that's all that matters, too.
1: I do want to say this. We don't have time to do this topic, do we?
0: No, it's just the whole point of it was Aaron Judge is back, and we were all worried that we would just see the back of your head because you wouldn't pay attention to us.
1: It's all good.
0: I don't think
1: But I do
0: is,
1: want to say this. The Star Trek 60th anniversary. I know.
0: So Aaron Judge, like I was saying, he's back.
1: Look at
0: and,
1: that. I'm geeked
0: yeah,
1: out. I'm geeked out about it.
0: Yeah, you know, the Yankees, man. We might get Yankees Dodgers again.
1: I don't want to talk about the Yankees.
0: Whoa. Breaking news. Get Steve DeSager. Rob Parker does not want to talk about the Yankees. What is going on? You feeling all right?
1: No. It's such an iconic show. I can't believe it's 60 years ago. It's today. It's not like last week or the weekend. It's today, the 60th anniversary. And William Shatner still around, still moving and shaking. And I saw a video of him talking. I was like, wow, that's pretty incredible.
3: See that hate from Rob G?
1: Rob G, what? He doesn't like the
2: You don't
1: want to
2: mess with William Shatner.
0: Oh,
2: you know
0: I think y'all, I forgot y'all had beef.
1: He had beef.
2: It's one-sided, but now it's on site.
1: He had beef with William Shatner.
0: And he loves old people.
2: He started it.
1: You know why? Just because William Shatner wouldn't beam him up. That's why. Rob G wanted to get beamed up, and he wouldn't do it. I want to know the writer who came up with that. You know, like, you know, transport me up, do this up. And this guy says, no, beam me up, Scotty, beam me up.
0: Acid was a heck of a drug.
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9: Jason Smith and Mike Harmon are dropping knowledge like this.
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11: Charles Barkley making the announcement that this is going to be his last year on Inside the NBA. He's going to retire alongside Ernie Johnson. And I know Barkley has threatened retirement before. I know he's talked about it. But in the old adage, this time he means it. I really do. Because we talked about this when ESPN got it, that we knew Inside the NBA was going to continue. Don't worry, it's not going anywhere. It's going to continue. But with a new home, it's just not going to be the same, right? We talk, like, you know, when I went to Syracuse and I had the best 4 years there and I went home after college, I went back to New York and Staten Island and New York City, and I was like, yeah, but I couldn't wait to go back there and be back hanging out with my friends. Was not the same the second time around, right? The first time for Inside the NBA, TNT, the show of record for the NBA for the better part of the past 20 years. You knew it was, but ESPN, I knew it was going to be different. It wasn't going to be received the same. They weren't going to be able to do the same things. It was just going to be different, and they were just going to let this go as long as the guys wanted to continue to do the show, and eventually they would back off it. Last year, what happened? ESPN buried the show a lot. We barely saw them at all. It did not go how they wanted, did not go how they thought. They thought, hey, we'll keep it together. We'll keep it going one more year. And after last year, I think they're all done. So I'm pretty sure that Inside the NBA will go into the pantheon of great shows and be retired overall at the end of this year. Or they'll have some sort of rebirth if Shaq wants to stay with Kenny Smith, whoever wants
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8: In Major League Baseball tonight, the Pirates are out to a 5-0 lead in the top of the first at the White Sox. Cubs at Brewers 1-1 in the bottom of the first inning. Rays at Braves 1-1 in the bottom of the second. For Tampa Bay, Junior Caminero his 39th home run. Angels lead at Boston 3-0 top of the fifth. Boston with a 5-game winning streak. The Mets lead now 7-0 at the Marlins in the bottom of the fifth. It's at Philadelphia. And Astros lead a 5-0 over Philly top of the fifth. And the Guardians lead at Baltimore 6-1 in the top of the fifth inning. The Tampa Bay Bucks gave quarterback Baker Mayfield a 3-year extension worth $165 million. Patriots running back Travion Henderson with his ankle injury will miss the season opener Wednesday at Seattle. Number one, Aryna Sabalenka won her quarterfinal at the U.S. Open in a third set tiebreak. On the men's side, American Francis Tiafoe won a fifth set tiebreak. I'm Steve DeSager.
2: One guy is happily divorced. One guy is happily married. One guy gets called daddy by his three beautiful daughters. Aww. One guy gets called daddy after a credit card approval. One guy won a state high school basketball championship. One guy only covered a state high school basketball championship. One guy's been inducted into three halls of fame. One guy has only mopped a hall. Does this seem weird to anybody else?
9: Hey, I heard that.
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6: Odd Couple in full effect on this Trash Talking Tuesday. Rob Parker, Kelvin Washington. 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
6: 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Devin Gardner, the former Michigan quarterback, and of course, he's a college football analyst for Fox. He's going to join us. Got trash talking. Your chance to trash anyone, anything in the world of sports. We will not NOT interrupt you.
11: So unless you disagree with me.
6: To get to. Real quick, one more thing before we move on to our next topic.
12: What you got?
6: We're just talking about Star Trek and favorite episodes of all time. Today is the 60th anniversary when that show debuted. Mm-hmm. On NBC. And it only lasted 3 years, the original run, but of course it's lived on forever.
12: Which is always so interesting.
6: What's your favorite? You got a favorite episode?
12: Ooh, no. I don't. I know the most impactful.
6: Mine is that one.
12: Yeah. Break it down for the people that don't know.
6: And if you should check it out, it's the first time when Captain Kirk kissed Lieutenant Uhura on television. Was the first time a white actor had kissed a black actor, mm-hmm, on television. Stations in the Deep South refused to show the episode. Like, this is NBC. Oh, no, we're preempting. We will not show that episode.
12: Probably some cities who still ain't
6: showing. You're talking about, like, that show was on, like, 1966 or, mm-hmm, something like that. Like, it was a big deal in this country, that show. And then just think about the cast. People today are pushing back.